0: it's cut and dry. It's black and white, as it is in, and you and I talked about this last week before you went on your vacation from a vacation.
1: No, I haven't had the vacation from the vacation. I just had the first vacation.
0: Right, yeah.
1: I need the vacation from the vacation. If our bosses are listening, I'm going to put in the vacation for the vacation.
0: With four kids, right? Yeah, yeah. That's tough. God bless you.
1: You know what? My thought process on that, too, was how did people do this when we were young? Because I had kids late. And I had kids very late in life. And so, you know, I just had my second kid in my 40s. It's like, what am I trying to do anyways? I'm out here trying to go to bed right after the show anyways. I'm trying to Netflix and chill. There's no FOMO for me as I'm out here raising small children. But most people were out here having kids in their 20s. And that's when all of us were also simultaneously trying to go out and party and had and wanted to be out until 2 a.m. And I'm thinking, how did you guys do it? How did you guys consistently get this little sleep and still raise children?
0: That's your answer. But you deciding to stay out till or even in whatever condo, home, whatever you guys
1: stay up until after 2 a.m.
0: That is the same type of decision that Texas Tech made when you were going, you know what, we're going to defend Brandon Sorsby to the end. I mean, Brandon Sorsby's playing quarterback for us, damn it, this year. It's over. I don't care who we have to fight, and we'll get, you know, Cody Campbell in here and you know, Joey Mack, who I love to death. That whole thing that happened last week was the worst decision that Texas Tech could have made, having the university president, Kirby Hokut, the AD, Cody Campbell, Joey Mack, all there. Going, how are you trying to defend what is clear and black and white? It's the same damn message that is in every Major League Baseball clubhouse, from spring training to the regular season. Gamble and you're gone. It is clear as day. The NCAA, as you and I talked about last week, and then we talked to Charlie Baker when you were on vacay, if you want to call it vacay after vacay, right? When Charlie Baker, the president of the NCAA, is saying the same thing. It is we don't have power. We need Congress and others to give us our power back so that something clear as day as you gamble on the sport that you play, you're gone. Now, Sorsby gambled on the team that he played for. Yet to win when he was at Indiana, don't care. You break that cardinal rule, you should be gone. And 15-1 right now in the Big 12, that's what it is, because the attorney general from Oklahoma has gone against Ken Paxton, the AG at Texas. So is Kansas. So is Utah. This is 15-1. Coaches, ADs, presidents, you name it, against Texas Tech. And they have gone amber from this lovable team in West Texas that isn't the Texas Longhorns or Texas A&M. No. They are the team that right now is on the rise as much as any other in college football.
1: Yeah. For me, they've gone from this lovable LSU and Texas Tech.
0: This lovable this West Texas team to now being more despised and more hated than Alabama in Saban's highest moment. Now let that sink in.
1: Let's not get crazy.
0: Oh,
1: they're very much not liked at the current.
0: They are despised.
1: Now they're going to be despised across college football because, of course, there's a lot of concern about allowing this to happen and what that means moving forward. And like you said, you have the attorney generals of these states now getting involved. So what had happened was the Texas attorney general had written a letter to Brett Yarmark and the commissioner of the Big 12 saying, if you dare do anything, then we're essentially, you know, going to go after you, and it's going to be an antitrust violation.
0: And they countered, and all hell's now broken loose.
1: And then, the Oklahoma Attorney General wrote a letter saying quite literally the opposite. And, you know, if this is allowed to happen, you know, it would be a disgrace and all these things. And so what the Big 12 did is actually use the involvement of these attorney generals with conflicting viewpoints when the Big 12 is a conference across state lines, right? And so it's a conference tasked with dealing with all these differing viewpoints, and they go to a federal court and they say, hey, you got to sort this out, is essentially what they're asking

0: for. And obviously they're saying that they want their power. One of their bylaws allows them to sanction member universities. And so they want to be able to sanction Texas Tech if Sorsby's playing because Sorsby broke their rules. And so they want to say, hey, if you play this guy who broke our rules, whether he's allowed to play or not by the NCAA, we are not going to allow you, for example, to play in our championship game. So Texas Tech would be banned from the Big 12 championship, no matter how well they did this season. That's one of the things that the Big 12 is seeking. They make a lot of arguments, obviously, in this 43-page filing with the federal court. They lay out all sorts of things. I read the entire thing. It's certainly a very interesting read. I think the long and the short of this, Ian, though, because I know we're up against it in time and I'm not going to bore you with all the legalese, the long and the short of it is now we have a conference running to the courts to address these issues as it pertains to college football. And so now it's the players, it's the teams,
1: it's
0: everybody, it's the conferences, it's the NCAA, everybody's running to the judicial system to sort college football out.
1: Texas Tech, this is not hard. He bet on the game. It's black and white. Stop, man. Don't die on that hill because you were beloved as an up-and-comer and now you are despised by everyone.
0: Also, it's important to note, like, the judge that allowed him to get this injunction and be eligible to play this season, those are legal arguments that Sorsby's team is making, of course. And then we can get into a whole conversation about contracts, law, and antitrust and all that kind of stuff. But at the end of the day, even if he's eligible from a legal perspective, Texas Tech could still say, we're not going to play this kid. Because we're not going to play somebody who's done that. And they've chosen not to do that.
1: Yeah, and that's really what the Big 12 wants them to do. Say, right. You know what? We know what he did. And we're dismissing him from the team. The supplemental draft in the NFL is right around the corner. That is, what, 8-9 days away for a deadline for any player to declare.
0: They haven't had one of those in years. I have a hard time believing the NFL would even do it.
1: 19 was the last one.
0: No, he's a good player, but don't forget, he also gambled on his own team. Yeah. I don't know how that doesn't play great at the NFL level either.
1: And that's what goes to the college level. Would you want him playing for your team, knowing he gambled on college football?
0: Right. You can weigh in. We always love when you chime into the conversation. 888-SAY-ESPN, 888-729-3776. If you want me to break down all 43 pages and go full lawyer over the next few hours.
1: No, you're looking for phone calls.
0: Sexy talk.
1: You want the passion, the obsession of college fans, but you want this guy
0: playing
1: on your
0: team. We'll let the people talk. So you can chime in. 888-SAY-ESPN. Let us know how you feel about this situation in Texas Tech. Coming up next here, has Victor Wembanyama become the new villain of the NBA, or are people overreacting to how he handled that NBA Finals loss? We will go back to the NBA Finals and the championship next, right here on ESPN Radio.
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10: Hey, it's Evan Cohen. Coming up Tuesday, we'll continue to react to the Knicks winning their first title in 53 years. 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

0: 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You're listening to Amber and Ian. We have been reacting to the latest Brendan Sorsby news, the Texas Tech quarterback who, for right now, is eligible to play football in 2026, despite betting on his sport, betting on his own team back when he was at Indiana, betting a whole lot of times on a whole lot of things, including in the state of Texas, where actually sports betting is still illegal.
1: And DraftKings is now legal here.
0: Oh, whoa, that's a development. There you go. Shout out to
1: all 50 stakes.
0: Well, there you go. All right, you got it. So the latest development is that the Big 12 is right now asking for declaratory relief and an injunction in federal court to be able to exercise their own bylaws and sanction Texas Tech if, in fact, they were to play Brendan Sorsby this season. So that's the latest that they filed this 47-page complaint.
1: And in your legal court. Opinion, what kind of grounds does Texas Tech have on right now? Or should they do what all of us in the court of public opinion are saying? Punt, man. Don't challenge this thing.
0: I think the strongest argument that they make, and they make a lot of different arguments, and certainly quite a few of them hold weight. The strongest argument I thought was, and they put it towards the beginning of their argument section, so clearly they think it holds a lot of weight, is they went back to when they were sanctioning Baylor under this very specific bylaw that they keep referencing. And I think it's 3.6 of their bylaws of the Big 12. And so they go back to when they sanctioned Baylor. And Texas Tech, of course, voted in favor of doing that and enforcing their bylaws when a member institution had not followed the rules. And so Texas Tech was in favor of that. And now their argument is the Attorney General of Texas and Texas Tech is claiming that the Big 12 essentially doesn't have the power and cannot enforce this same exact bylaw that as a member institution, they had voted in favor of enforcing against a different institution. And so I thought that was one of their arguments that certainly holds quite a bit of weight. And I see what they're doing. In my opinion, they certainly have standing to do it in federal court. And they're asking for, and they're not asking for some sort of monetary relief here. They're asking for the federal court to get involved and say, hey, you can go ahead and enforce this and you can go ahead and sanction Texas Tech. And if they're able to do that, then let's be real. Texas Tech is probably not playing Brendan Sorsby because it wouldn't be worth not going to the championship in order to do that. So we'll see. You can weigh in. 888 say ESPN. Ian, did you have something else real quick?
1: No, I was just going to say Sorsby, I would highly recommend his attorneys to file now for the supplemental draft because I don't think this is going to end up working out very well for him if he tries to stay at Texas Tech. That's right. Just me.
0: Well, we'll see. 888 say ESPN. Let's go to the phone lines. Bruce is calling us from Virginia. Hey, Bruce, thanks for the call. Go ahead.
2: Amber, good evening. Ian, good evening. Thanks for taking my call.
1: Of course.
2: Ian and I are longtime Ohio State fans. living in Richmond, Virginia, and having close ties to Travion from Hopewell, Virginia. But going back to Archie Manning, I'm going to pose a question, and I want Amber's legal opinion, and I want Ian's fan opinion. When this went down with Maurice Claret years ago, I'm not looking for apples-to-apples comparison. What I'm saying, Amber and Ian, is the on the surface, everyone said that Maurice Claret should not have the opportunity. Well, most Ohio State people thought he should not have the opportunity to return after that sophomore year. Am I searching for something?
1: If you don't mind, Amber, I was there covering that team and covering that whole scene. He was looking to challenge the 3 years removed from your high school graduating class. This has nothing to do with that. This is all about gambling on the game that you played. And Maurice Claret, as far as I know, in Ohio State, and I covered him there doing the show with Herbie, he never gambled on or against Ohio State. That's the difference. Two completely different things.
0: Yeah, but the reason Bruce, I think, is bringing that up is because so many of these lawsuits around college football have been about playing years and eligibility. They have
1: most
0: been,
1: of them
0: right?
1: have, yes.
0: This is in a very different era than the one that Maurice Clarett was playing in. But so he was wanted the opposite. I mean, he wanted to go to the NFL sooner in this NIL era that we are living in. We see
1: stay.
0: A lot of these kids wanting to stay in college longer. And so there's a lot of lawsuits looking for additional eligibility, like we just saw with Trinidad Chambliss at Ole Miss, who will be playing for Ole Miss this season. The court's getting involved. The court's allowing him to do that. To Bruce's point. But that is not at all what's happening here. It's easy to mix up all these lawsuits across college sports because there are so many of them. And I think what Bruce just did was essentially confuse these, you know, numerous lawsuits that we're all sorting through. This is a bit unusual, this Brendan Sorsby situation, because we know he gambled. He admitted to gambling, and we know he gambled over $90,000, including on the sport he plays, including on the team that he was playing for at the time. 888-SAY-ESPN. Bill is calling us from Chicago. Hey, Bill.
3: Yeah, this is more for Amber. A few things. One, does it matter what the legal gambling age is? Well, I mean, it's 21 everywhere, but Indiana does have legal sports betting. In California does not have legalized sports betting. I don't care where DraftKings in 50. And what would be the sentence for doing something like that? Does it matter if he'd be at age or below the age of 21 if he did it?
0: Well, it depends on the thanks for the call, Bill. It depends on the state. And in this complaint, this 47-page complaint that the Big 12 filed, they do reference the legality of it, but they essentially say that it doesn't matter. They reference that it, at least at the time, it was not legal in Texas. You know, some of the places he was doing it, there's some confusion too about where he was doing it, when he wasn't doing it. He was Venmoing, apparently, allegedly. I don't know if I need to say allegedly because some of this is admitted to, but I think some of these details are alleged. I think him Venmoing across state lines, all these sorts of things. There is, of course, a legal, even criminal aspect to it if you wanted to go there. I don't think anybody's going there, frankly, with Brendan Sorsby, but yes, it was not apparently all legal behavior that he was partaking in. What the Big 12 essentially argues is, you know, that's the case, but also it's sort of besides the point, because whether it's legal or not, they should be able to enforce their own bylaws, because their own bylaws are not written about whether it's legal activity you're partaking in or not. It's that you're not allowed to gamble on the sport, period. And certainly the legality of that and how rampant sports betting has been from a legalization perspective does complicate this conversation, but does it from a legal perspective? That's what we're waiting for the courts to figure out.
1: Yeah. Here's Pete Thamel, who was on SportsCenter earlier, who's talked to probably damn near every president and athletic director in the Big 12 about what is going on and what they're trying to do legally with Texas Tech from the people he's talked to.
4: What the Big 12 is trying to do legally, Matt, it's asking for a declaratory judgment and an injunction so it can enforce its own rules. And that's going to allow them to essentially use bylaw 3.6, which would allow them to punish any member that they want. Look, it's 15-1 right now in the Big 12. And I think this lawsuit today is more important symbolically than it is legally. This is saying, look, Texas Tech, look, Cody Campbell, we aren't going to get pushed around by you by sending threatening letters from the Attorney General. Already we've seen the Attorney General in Oklahoma, in Kansas, and now in Utah all push back and say they support the Big 12. And finally today, Matt, what's going to happen here is they need to wait for this federal judgment. And while they wait, it puts Brendan Sorsby in limbo. The deadline to declare for the supplemental draft is a week from today, and this adds some more ambiguity to his future.
1: Right.
0: And to be clear, 3.6, because you're going to hear it referenced over and over again, the bylaws there of the Big 12, it says that a supermajority has to agree that a member institution engaged in part, there's more to it, but engaged in any action, conduct material adverse to the best interests of the conference as a whole. And so that's why you have all these attorney generals involved and all these other universities coming out and speaking loudly against this.
1: My gut says he ain't playing college football. He better go ahead and enter the supplemental draft now.
0: We're coming up next. We're going to continue to take your phone calls here. 888-SAY-ESPN, 888-729-3776. Greg, Adam, Sam, Gio, everybody, hang on for me. We appreciate you.
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18: It's Evan Cohen. Coming up Tuesday, we'll continue to react to the Knicks winning their first title in 53 years. So what's next for New York this offseason? It's on Sportsmanlike, 6 a.m. Eastern, right here on ESPN Radio, ESPN2, and ESPNU.

0: Center.
1: I'm Ed Benkin. We start with baseball this Monday night where the Miami Marlins are going for their ninth win in 11 games, but they are down 5-0 in Philadelphia. That game has moved to the bottom of the sixth. It's a bigger hole for the Mets in Cincinnati right now. They trail the Reds 9-0 as they play in the top of the fourth. Nationals on top of the Royals 7-3 as they play in the sixth. At the bottom of the fourth, Padres, the Cardinals are scoreless. Braves pitcher Spencer Strider is being shut down for 4 weeks. He's dealing with inflammation in his right elbow and will see a specialist. The College Baseball World Series on ESPN. They're in the top of the fifth, and Georgia's doubling up Oklahoma 4-2. Earlier, Texas defeated Alabama in an elimination game 14-2. The offseason is underway for the NBA, and according to ESPN's Shams Charania, the Bulls are finalizing a deal for Tiago Splitter to take over as their new head coach. This after he coached in Portland this past season. Also, according to Shams Charania, Darren Peterson is making a pre-draft visit to Washington, but will not visit any other teams. Meanwhile, the Knicks are still savoring their NBA championship. On ESPN's First Take, Jalen Brunson talked about how the last 2 days have been.
2: It's been good. I've been able to celebrate. I've also been able to spend time with some family and actually kind of wind down and realize what the hell actually happened. And it's a good feeling.
1: The city of New York will hold a parade for the Knicks on Thursday. At the World Cup, draws the theme so far today. Egypt and Belgium, Saudi Arabia, Uruguay, both settling for a 1-1 draw. And Spain settles for a scoreless draw with Cape Verde.
3: Hey, it's Evan Cohen. Coming up Tuesday, we'll continue to react to the Knicks winning their first title in 53 years. So what's next for New York this offseason? It's on Sportsmanlike, 6 a.m. Eastern, right here on ESPN Radio, ESPN2, and ESPNU.
4: The drama surrounding Texas Tech quarterback Brendan Sorsby seems to not be going away anytime soon. You're listening to Amber and Ian. We're presented to you by Progressive Insurance. We're taking your phone calls on the latest development. The Big 12 has filed a 47-page complaint in federal court, asking the federal court to allow it to enforce its own bylaws and sanction Texas Tech if, in fact, Texas Tech moves forward and plays quarterback Brendan Sorsby after he placed wagers on his own sport and a whole bunch of other stuff across his time playing college football. 888-SAY-ESPN if you want to chime into the conversation. That's how you do it. You can also find him at Ian Fitz ESPN. You can find me at Amber W Sports. You can find us collectively at ESPN Radio. Let's get back to the phone line. Adam has been patient. Adam's calling us from Maryland. Thanks for your patience, Adam. Go ahead.
5: Thanks, Amber and Ian. I appreciate it.
6: Of course.
5: First time caller in the end of the show, and have to say, if Texas quarterback plays, that would be crazy. I know this age of sports betting is popular and it's a lot of revenue for the sport, but if an athlete bets on their own sport, the NIL money, like you guys said earlier, that's got to be it right there. So, if he gets to play and at Texas Tech or even the NFL, then that would be crazy. And take, see what you guys think about, what this holds for his future and is there a chance he could play in the NFL? And I just, that would be wild.
6: Yeah, there is, taking my call. There is a chance. He is immensely talented as a quarterback, starting his career at Indiana, where he did place wagers on Indiana to win, not to lose, then went to Cincinnati, continued wagering, not so much maybe on Cincinnati, but on other sports, then came over to Texas Tech and continued until he got help for 35 days in rehab. Here is the backlash, Amber. This just came down about maybe half an hour ago. Ross Dellinger, who knows college football as well as anybody, he just reported that the University of Michigan has canceled a volleyball match against Texas Tech. Yeah. And Michigan plans to hold further discussions with its athletic staff on prohibiting other contests against the Red Raiders, similar to what Nebraska has already done and Georgia has already done. And now you have other attorney generals in other states that are also looking to do. This is Texas Tech, again, just for people just tuning in, you and I were talking about it. We'll get back to your phones in one moment. They've gone from this lovable team in West Texas, just building on, you know, the backs of certain individuals like Cody Campbell, to now being the most despised team in all of college athletics. Even to Saban's heyday at Alabama. Bama, I don't know if they were hated, despised, and looked down upon as much as Texas Tech is right now. And Texas Tech, man, I love a lot of you folks, especially Coach McGuire. And this is on Coach as much as it is on everybody behind the scenes. Look in the mirror. You've made this mess. You could have just punted on Sorsby. This is the bed you made. Now you're having to sleep in it when you wet it and did other things in it.
4: Right. And you know, it's interesting. I think one of the and we will get back to your phone call. Shame, Sam, Gio, Ryan, Rob, I see you. I appreciate you. 888-SAY-ESPN if you want to join the party.
6: They're being boycotted.
4: I do think one of the things that is low-key happening here that is important, though, is the NCAA basically had its legs cut out from under itself by a Lubbock judge. Now, that's in the, you know, that's obviously being appealed, and we'll see what happens there with the appellate process. But the NCAA sort of gets rendered powerless with the Sorsby situation. And so the Big 12 is jumping in, and the Big 12 is now taking over in federal court. And if you look at that from a macro perspective, here's yet again, which we already know, these conferences are a lot more powerful at this point than the actual NCAA. And this shows that, and we'll see what's the result here. But if the federal court was to side with the Big 12 here, it would, I think, enhance the idea that it's these conferences that are taking over college football and these conferences that reign supreme, and that is the future of college football.
6: You're in that law world, you and your husband. The law firm of Sidney Austin means something to you?
4: No.
6: Word is they're one of the biggest and best law firms going right now in the U.S., and they're the ones that are back in the Big 12.
4: Okay. I mean, I'm sure the Big 12 has very fancy lawyers. I have not heard of them, but I would believe that whatever lawyers the Big 12 went to are very good lawyers.
6: I thought that
4: charge a whole lot, charge $1K per hour. 888-SAY-ESPN. Shane is calling us from Maine. Hey, Shane from Maine. Go ahead.
0: Hi. In today's world, these big-time college basketball and football players have become employees. This is an employee with an illness. Employers have to bend over backwards to support employees with an illness. So this guy should get his chance to play. It may be against all these rules, but you know, some of the earlier reporting is he was betting on some really wacky stuff. So it sounds like the guy is, in essence, sick.
6: Shame, but he did bet on his team.
4: Right. No, but to Shane's point, because he's saying, hey, there's an employer-employee relationship, and he's admitted to having a problem. Him admitting to having a problem was key, by the way, in what happened with that judge in Lubbock, Texas. What I will say, though, is they are not considered actual employees. I know we think of them now. I know it feels like we're in this direct pay-for-play era, and heck, we are to some extent. Some of that money is coming from the athletic departments now, and obviously it feels like they're employees even when it comes to NIL money with these booster collectives. Nevertheless, there's not actually an employer-employee relationship. That in part because these universities have bent over backwards to try to not go down that path, because then you're talking labor laws. Now you're talking unions. Now you're talking all sorts of things, including benefits, and you go down a whole different path when you actually make them employees. So they're not actually employees from a legal perspective. Even if they were, though, Shane from Maine, there are employees that are not allowed to do whatever they want, even if they have a problem, right? Like cops are not allowed to do drugs, right? Regardless of whether a cop
6: is a drug
4: addict.
6: That's where I was going. You know me, I'm an open book about my addiction to pain pills from 10 years ago with all my surgeries on my right foot. So I have a problem. You're going to let me be an Uber driver, even though I'm still taking pain pills 10 years ago?
4: Right.
6: Do I have a problem?
4: An alcoholic can't drive drunk
6: and say, well, I'm
4: an alcoholic. So it doesn't get you around. Now, I know those are laws, and I know that's not exactly what we're talking about here with gambling. I'm just saying there are rules, and there are even rules from employers, where, you know, first responders can't smoke weed, even though the rest of us mostly can in states where it's legalized. And so those sorts of things, employers can have rules. But again, this isn't an employer-employee relationship. That actually complicates things from a legal perspective.
6: They have rules. You cannot bet on the sport you're playing in. It's not that hard. Well, he should be banned.
4: Right. But it gets hard because this is not an employee-employer relationship, and because it's not collectively bargained. If it was, you'd have a union and it'd be collectively bargained, and then you would have agreed to these rules. What's interesting about the Big 12 is all the Big 12 is doing is they're not going after Brendan Sorsby. They're going after Texas Tech, and Texas Tech is a member institution of the Big 12 and has agreed to those bylaws. And so from a legal perspective, in my opinion, you're in very different territory than you were with Brendan Sorsby against the NCAA. Now you're in a whole different era when you're talking about Texas Tech and Big 12 and those rules and those bylaws. And Amber, so I think it's going to be effective. In
6: Texas Tech is being boycotted by schools outside of their own conference.
4: So we just had news break, and hang on for me, 888-SAY-ESPN. We just had huge news break. Texas Tech transfer quarterback Brendan Sorsby plans enter the NFL supplemental draft, sources told ESPN. It's like they were listening to ESPN radio. They fired up some Amber and Ian. They're like, you know what we should do? They're talking about Sorsby. We should break this news right now to ESPN.
6: There's no doubt in my mind that when you have other schools, Georgia, Nebraska, Michigan, and others saying, you know what? We're not playing you in football. We won't play you in men's volleyball, women's volleyball, baseball. We're not playing you because you are breaking rule number one. Rule number one, don't bet on the game that you play. Yeah. And Sorsby did. Texas Tech pushed out. They had that moronic news conference on what was it, Friday or Saturday? It all runs together, you know, where they, I mean, it was the one of the, and I know people behind the scenes did not want to do that. They didn't, I mean, were begging.
4: Yeah, but it's bad.
6: We should not
4: bad
6: do
4: for
6: it.
4: Texas.
6: Now,
4: here's but the you deal. Did it. In the complaint, in the Big 12's complaint, they actually say, we could never get all of our institutions to agree on anything. And on this subject of Brendan Sorsby,
6: 15-1.
4: Everybody agrees. Everybody across the country seems to agree, except for Brendan Sorsby, Texas Tech, and the Texas Attorney General. They actually reference that. Except for Texas Tech and the Texas Attorney General, everybody across the country seems to be unanimous in their feelings about this situation. So again, Texas Tech transfer quarterback Brendan Sorsby, he is planning to enter the NFL supplemental draft. That is breaking news into us here at ESPN. 888-SAY-ESPN. Go ahead, Ian.
6: He is a remarkable quarterback. Everyone I talk to has a first-round grade on him. Now, consider Garrett Nussmeier, Kay Klubnik, you know, Lenore Sellers. I mean, there were a lot of guys that were projected as first-round picks.
4: Right, but they weren't going straight into a supplemental draft, except for also, a supplemental draft does not actually have to take place. The NFL does not have to do this.
6: Point is, for me, is Sorsby was projected next year as a number one or a first-round pick.
4: After a season at Texas Tech.
6: Correct. He was already projected last year as a top, maybe at worst a third-round pick, you know, is what I was told. This is one where he's making the smart decision. There is little doubt in my mind. The lowest bid to take Sorsby will be a second-round pick because the talent is there, and they will still get him as much help as he possibly needs. But
4: all right, we're going to stick
6: because
4: with
6: of
4: this.
6: Talent. I'm
4: we're
6: going
4: to stick
6: you.
4: with this breaking news. 888-SAY-ESPN. Sam, Gio, Ryan, Rob. I'm going to get to you on the other side. Hang on for me. 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
3: It's Evan Cullen. 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

0: We are reacting to the breaking news here on Amber and Ian that Texas Tech transfer quarterback Brendan Sorsby plans to enter the NFL supplemental draft. That news breaking after we learned earlier today the Big 12 had filed a 47-page complaint in federal court trying to get the federal court to allow it to enforce its own bylaws, the Big 12's bylaws, and sanction Texas Tech if they were to play Brendan Sorsby, the quarterback who had admitted to gambling tons of times across sports, but also including on his own sport, even on his own team during his time as a player. In Indiana, you're listening to Amber and Ian. We've also been taking your phone calls on the matter, 888-SAY-ESPN. Let's go ahead and get back to them because everybody's been so patient. I appreciate you. Sam is calling us from Arizona. Hey, Sam, thanks for your patience. Go ahead.
1: Yeah, thanks for taking my call. Listen, this idea that Sorsby is going to go to the supplemental draft, I think that's a good idea ultimately, but listen, I don't think he should, because when he goes to the draft, somebody is going to ignore him. Somebody's going to say no. Finally, somebody's going to take him, and they're going to go to his agent and say, well, you know, he's damaged.
2: Good. Hold on, Sam. That's not the way the supplemental draft works. You have to put in a bid. So if you're a team that has a first-round pick, you turn your first-round pick in for next year's draft, and that's the player you're taking in that particular round. If you have a player in the third round, it's not like you're trying to move up ahead of another team. It's blind. You have no idea what any other team has put forth as their bid on any player in the supplemental draft. And I just reached out to one former NFL GM, and he said to me, if the background checked out, I'd still take him. And I think he said, in this day and age, you want to know about his rehab and where he is with things, and it would be a full-on sit-down visit before the supplemental,
0: To Sam's point, though, I mean, the last time we had a supplemental draft in 2023, nobody took the two guys who were in the supplemental draft. Yeah, so maybe is that what you mean, Sam? Because there have been drafts where nobody takes the player.
1: You don't have to take them if you don't want to, but I think he should stay in the college because, you know, college sports,
2: who's going to take him, Sam?
1: Sadly, is so corrupt that somebody is going to let him play in college.
2: No.
1: You know, I don't think it's Texas Tech's problem. You know, Texas Tech can say no, but you know what? At some point, maybe not this year, next year, somebody is going to play him.
2: Because Sam,
1: he's too talented, then all the problems are gone, and then he's going to do well, and it's going to go off.
2: Sam,
1: There's nobody who's going to say, this
2: are you a Red Raider? Talented.
1: I don't want him playing for my team.
2: Because there's no way, Sam, and we appreciate your phone call, man, there's no way another college team is going to take him. Because it's already been ruled upon. I mean, there's no way any other team would say, oh, it's worth my headache to go through what Texas Tech just went through, where volleyball teams and basketball teams, you know, and men's and women's sports are canceling games with Texas Tech if Sorsby plays.
0: Right. Would the vitriol be the same, I guess, to Sam's point, if he was to sit out a year and then he goes and then he's in college ball a year from now at some far lesser program than Texas Tech? I mean,
2: I can't answer
0: that
2: question.
0: I'm sure that there's a much smaller program that he could have gone to and it would be much more quiet. Obviously, he's not doing that now at this point in the cycle, but I would imagine if you're Sorsby, your best bet is to try for the supplemental draft. If nobody was to take you in the supplemental draft, and again, we're talking about a quarterback here and a really talented quarterback.
2: Then you just go as
0: a UFA and try to make the NFL that way. All right, 888-SAY-ESPN. Ryan is calling us from Alabama. Hey, Ryan, thanks for the call and thanks for your patience. You're up.
3: Hey guys, it's worth the wait. Thanks for having me. I appreciate it.
2: Sure.
3: The original point that I had is kind of mute now after the news break and whatnot. And I was going to talk a little bit about what Shay from A was talking about. You guys hit on the CBA employee-employer relationship. My question now is, where does this go from here? With the NCAA having their legs cut out from underneath them from the Attorney General, why can't they get their act together and be able to find a way to fight that, or will they continue to pursue that to be able to establish their power back so if this happens again, they have the ability to enforce it like they would an NBA player betting on a game?
2: Heck, that's what Charlie Baker, the president of the NCAA, was begging to us on Thursday night, last Thursday. Amber, you were on vacay. Mark Zeno was in for you. And it's like, look, we don't have the power. We need to be able to enforce our rules. And he said that's where Congress has to step in to give us our power back.
0: Yeah, that's the only way at this point, really. Because the NCAA, and this is not true, actually, in the Sorsby situation, I think their appeal, frankly, would have probably been effective. I think that it's possible the NCAA would have ended up winning that situation with Brendan Sorsby at the end of the day. It was, you know, one judge in Lubbock that agreed right now with Brendan Sorsby's legal team. But that lawsuit was not like the other lawsuits that we've seen across college football. The majority of the lawsuits that have been successful against the NCAA have been based on antitrust violations. And it's really antitrust laws that have taken the legs out from under of the NCAA. And there's no way back from that other than Congress getting involved and giving them an antitrust exemption. And again, this is not the situation with Sorsby. He was actually going after an injunction under contract principles. But nevertheless, the overwhelming majority of what's happened in college football is that. And so the only way that they're going to get their power back is to go to Congress. If in fact Congress wants to
2: and if they
0: get
2: can
0: involved,
2: get
0: and
2: it back.
0: That's
2: a former governor of Massachusetts who is the president of the NCAA.
0: All right, let's get Corbin in because he's been patient. Hey, Corbin, thanks for the call. Go ahead.
4: Hey, thanks, guys. So hear me out, okay? Hear me out.
0: Okay.
4: I haven't heard that Sorsby betted against Indiana.
2: No, he bet on Indiana.
0: To win.
4: Right. To win, not against.
0: Right.
4: We're talking about the integrity of the game. So this is kind of out there, like as in less kind of far out there. But what if there was a world in which you could set up a way that was like, okay, that was controlled, regulated through the NFL, that players could actually bet on your own team, only to win. You can there's no props. There's no nothing. There's no nothing.
2: No,
4: you can put
2: put
4: your money
2: Hell
4: where your
2: no.
4: mouth is. If we're playing ping pong and I'm like, put your money where your mouth is. There's definitely,
2: you can't
4: I'm
2: bet
4: not,
2: on
4: yeah,
2: your own
4: definitely
2: sport, bro.
4: Downsides.
2: Let's see Pete Rose. I mean, you can't bet on your own sport.
0: Pete Rose was betting for his team to win.
2: He was.
0: To Corbin's point. I mean, that's interesting. Obviously, we live in a very different world now with betting than we did in the Pete Rose world. I think when you're instituting these rules, the far cleaner thing to do is say, hey, you can't bet while you're playing sports. And also, I frankly think it's a very small price to pay. To be a college
2: There's
0: football.
2: There's a scrub for the Raptors that can't play anymore. Why?
0: Y'all are like these guys
2: bet
0: are
2: on
0: making
2: his team.
0: These kids are making millions of dollars now playing this sport. Like, just buckle it up for a few years, man. You
2: be
0: can bet like the rest of us after your career. It's not
2: bet on the horses.
0: It's not
2: like
0: that
2: I
0: hard
2: do.
0: To follow the darn rules. It's really
2: bet
0: not.
2: On the ponies.
0: Coming up next. Yeah, you can bet on other things. That's a crazy thing. You can still get your fix. Coming up next, a victory for 40-year-olds everywhere. We ride Marcy. With the olds right here on Amber and Ian.
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1: I'm Ed Benkin. We start with breaking news from college football. Sources have told ESPN's Pete Dammel, Texas Tech quarterback Brendan Sorsby is planning to enter the NFL supplemental draft. This coming amid the legal wrangling over his NCAA eligibility. Dabble earlier talked about what the conference had been trying to do to the quarterback amid all the controversy.
2: What the Big 12 is trying to do legally, Matt, it's asking for a declaratory judgment and an injunction so it can enforce its own rules.
1: That may not be an issue at this point again. Sources telling ESPN's Pete Dabble, Texas Tech quarterback Brendan Sorsby is planning to enter the NFL supplemental draft. Now to baseball, where the Cincinnati Reds are rolling against the Mets. They're in the sixth inning, leading 9-0. Philly shutting out the Marlins 5-0 in the eighth. Nationals on top of the Royals 7-3. And it is the Cubs over the Rockies 1-0 as they play in the fourth at Wrigley. The Braves will be without pitcher Spencer Strider for 4 weeks. He's dealing with inflammation in his right elbow and will see a specialist. College Baseball World Series continues on ESPN. And right now it is Oklahoma leading Georgia in the seventh inning, 4-2. Earlier, Texas beat Alabama 14-2. NBA news, according to ESPN, Shams Charania, the Bulls are finalizing a deal for Iago Splitter to take over as head coach. He was the head coach in Portland last season. At the World Cup, three games already final, all draws, including a surprising one with Spain and Cape Verde. Also draws between Egypt and Belgium and Saudi Arabia and Uruguay at 1-1. Coming up in a few moments, Iran will take on New Zealand.
3: Hey, it's Evan Cohen. Coming up Tuesday, we'll continue to react to the Knicks winning their first title in 53 years. So what's next for New York this offseason? It's on Sportsmanlike 6 a.m. Eastern right here on ESPN Radio, ESPN2, and ESPNU.

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1: Here we are again. Are people investing on that app? Is that what this is about? Are people putting money on like the Heat in this futures app that he's invested in? Somehow he's making money on that? Is this all some big massive ploy by Giannis? It could be. I don't know. According to Windy, he said today the talks have intensified over the last 7 to 10 days. Quote, he has focused on wanting to be a member of the Miami Heat. Oh, Windhorst, you've never sounded sexier. Whisper that sweet, sexy, sexiness into my ears.
2: Please lift that.
1: Oh, Windy's going to be so creeped out.
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4: Moment Windy is back on Get Up or First Take. Can we please have that audio available of Amber saying, whisper those sweet, what was it again?
1: I said, Windy, you've never sounded sexier.
4: Oh, Lord.
1: Whisper those sweet, sexy, sexiness into my ear.
4: Lord, woman.
1: It was dirty talk from Windy today on Get Up as he was saying that Giannis is fully focused on becoming a member of the Miami Heat, my Miami Heat. It's pillow talk, Windy. Behave yourself, Windy. Can you imagine Brian Windhorst?
4: Hold on, you're telling him to behave himself?
1: Behave himself.
4: What about you?
1: Yeah, that's a good point. I actually should probably be. Yeah.
5: I think we're going to have to get Windy on. We got to do this.
4: 1 million. Oh, hell yes.
1: So
4: tomorrow.
1: I envision Brian Windhorst. He's had a long day of wrapping up with the NBA Finals coverage, and he's getting into his car somewhere, and he turns on Sirius XM Channel 80. He's like, I'm going to check in on my colleagues there at ESPN Radio, and then he just hears my voice talking about how sexy he sounds and asking him to talk sexy to me. He's got to be so confused.
4: I mean, I whisper like, you know, little things to Buster Olney about a teaser who died, right? And you're whispering different things to Brian Windhorst. There you go. There
1: sexy
4: we are.
1: Talk. Well, I think I told you when I was on local in Miami, when I was on local radio in Miami, we were the flagship of the Heat. And we

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1: It's all the information and insight you need for the 2026 FIFA World Cup.
2: Plays it inside. USA scores.
1: This is Kicking Balls.
2: Would you believe this?
1: With Amber and Ian.
3: Stosh, your intro that you made.
0: That might be the opposite of sexy.
3: Kicking balls.
0: Especially the scream and pain there at the end.
3: God, yes.
0: So this is our new World Cup segment that Ian and I just now learned about because we have not heard that production until this exact moment of our lives.
4: We're going to be kicking balls every night.
0: There you go. We're going to be kicking balls every single night. So let's talk about the old.
3: Like, that doesn't happen any other night? But go ahead.
0: Okay. So the old's got a win today. via Cape Verde. Cape Verde was playing Spain.
3: Awesome
0: Cape Verde
3: game.
0: Held Spain. Spain, one of the big favorites in this year's World Cup. They held Spain to a draw. Cape Verde, the African nation, because I had to Google that, because I'm bad, apparently, in geography. I learn that every 4 years when I watch the World Cup. Cape Verde, they are playing in their first World Cup ever. They are a debutante, Ian, and here they are, holding Spain to a draw.
3: It was
0: behind
3: awesome.
0: Behind the performance of a 40-year-old goalkeeper.
3: He's walking out, and I sit down on my couch. I'm like, all right, you know what? I love the World Cup.
0: You're tuned in, man.
3: Oh, I love it. I love every bit of it. And not just our men and women when they're playing in red, white, and blue, but I just love feel-good stories. And so I'm just sitting down, got a couple tacos.
0: Nice.
3: Sit on
0: Nothing
3: the couch.
0: Says America like tacos.
3: You're in Texas, you do.
0: You're supposed to be eating barbecue
3: making them,
0: in Texas.
3: If I'm making them, yeah, they're awesome. Anyway, so it was leftovers, folks. Sorry. But anyway, I'm watching this goalie for Cape Verde walk out. I'm like, is that the goalie's dad or is that the goalie? I mean, he's got bags under his eyes. You know, I mean, he looks just...
0: Like us.
3: Old. No. We're vibrant. And Vazunia is the goalie's name. He's 40 years old, folks. And when I say he won the game for Cape Verde in their first ever World Cup, even though they tied, it felt like a win because of him. And when they finally put him up on the Jumbotron there at Mercedes-Benz Stadium in Atlanta, the entire stadium, including the fans of Spain, standing ovation. Now, he had, on the books, 8 saves. But when I say he probably had 18, it was remarkable. As a goalkeeper, you don't get credited for a save when you're coming out and punching out a corner kick, or you're fielding a corner kick. You know, or you deflect one around the post that they deemed going wide, but that damn thing was going in that it didn't count him for a save. And I'm looking at the spin on it. That thing was going to hit the inside of this far post. And this 40-year-old bastard, God bless him. I mean, I don't know how he got to it. I really don't. I don't know. I have no idea. It was remarkable to watch. And this is what sport is all about. It was remarkable. It was phenomenal. You name it. I'm standing on my living room table toward the end of the game, Amber, going, can extra time end quick enough for Cape Verde just to come away with a draw? And they did, and it felt like a win. It was awesome.
0: So that goalkeeper, whose real name is Yasimir Diaz, I believe, is how you say his real name. What is the word
3: Vazunia.
0: That you just said? Vazunia apparently is translated to granny. So they call him Vazunia because they're calling him Granny, essentially. His real name, it looks like, is Yasimir. He had 45,000 followers on Instagram at the start of today, 45,000. He currently, right now, has 4.3 million followers.
3: Stop it.
0: I'm not kidding.
3: I'm telling you. So anything I'm describing to you that I'm watching, I couldn't believe what he was doing at the age of 40. I played that position.
0: So
3: I mean, it was remarkable to watch. And then they subbed like 6 guys. I mean, how does Cape Verde have that many players
0: right
3: over Spain, where Spain's backups could be starters

0: on over half the teams in the World Cup.
1: So
0: Kate Birdie found a way to tie the game.
1: Yeah, awesome. Here is ESPN soccer analyst Craig Burley on what happened there with Spain.
2: It was extremely pedestrian. The movement was poor. They never really stretched this side. And I think he's got some thinking to do with his personnel. Not only in the front line, but also in the middle of the park, how he gets the balance right in there. Does Dani Olmo start? Does he need three natural midfielders in Rodri, Fabian Ruiz and Pedri? When does Lamine Yamal start a match and how is that hamstring? So really, really not an ideal day for Spain. Although, you know, remember Argentina lost to Saudi Arabia?
3: And Spain themselves in 2010.
2: It's not a disaster, but it certainly puts pressure on the remaining two games in this group.
0: And it's not a disaster because Spain did lose to Switzerland the last time they won the World Cup, which was done not long ago.
1: He sounds better doing it. I got to be honest with you.
0: I know. But point is, I don't give a damn about Spain. A story ain't about Spain today to me. It's Kate Birdie and a 40-year-old goaltender that was just a bad A in the net.
1: All right, we got to figure out here on Amber and Ian who our team is going to be outside of Team USA because we want to get more invested in this World Cup than just Team USA. Obviously, we're all rooting for Team USA. Is there another team here? Because Cape Verde could be that team.
0: Nah,
1: you and I adopted.
0: They're not going deep.
1: Like in the men's NCAA tournament, we adopted Miami of Ohio. So, I had the Gators for me and Miami of Ohio.
0: We adopted Miami of Ohio, like, when they were 19-0.
1: Yeah, we adopted them.
0: And then
1: way
0: they were 31-0, right?
1: Yeah.
0: And yeah, so we were on them early.
1: Right. So could our love affair with Cape Verde start now, or
0: they ain't getting past the group round?
1: Think it's too short lived for us to be able to?
0: You're in the moment. I'm going to give you Scotland as one team.
1: Scotland.
0: And I'm going to give you. So I asked Brian Dunseth, a good friend who obviously played captain of Team USA Olympics, on the call a lot of the games and for Fox and Apple and wherever the hell else he is. I said, give me a non-communist, no human issues. You know what I mean by that?
1: Mm-hmm.
0: And a contender. His response was, and I sent you the text.
1: No, but a contender, but also not a favorite contender.
0: Yeah.
1: Because that's key here. There's a lot of countries
0: we want a long shot. We want a feel-good story.
1: We need a long shot that falls into those categories, but not too long of a shot.
0: Right. And he goes, well, the answer to that question is zero.
1: Right.
0: And zero was in caps. Right. So I'm going to go off the board here. I'm just going to go Scotland.
1: Okay. What are they ranked? I don't have it in front of me.
0: They're not very good.
1: Okay. Well, that's what we need. We need the team
0: that's our kind of squad.
1: I mean, we can't take like Germany, you know? We gotta.
0: Hell no.
1: We have to take a long shot. So.
0: And I'm Irish, so I'm damn sure not taking England.
1: Right.
0: France ain't going to be it.
1: You know what? I'm going to take England. Can I take England? They're that low. I think they're ranked higher than us. Aren't they? I had the rankings.
0: Hey, Stosh, you want to weigh in on this? So much for the show concept.
1: I England, you know, my mother was from England, so I feel like that should be my team.
0: I'm Irish.
1: I guess I wasn't thinking about England and Scotland
0: English weren't very nice to my people.
1: That's true. I'm sorry about that, but
0: that's all right. It wasn't you. You didn't do it. Nor did your mom.
1: So we'll continue to sort out who our other team is going to be here officially at Amber and Ian. Obviously, we are all U.S. fans, USA fans.
0: Oh, hell yeah. We're looking for another squad.
1: Yeah, we gotta come up with another squad.
0: If our other squad runs into Team USA, yeah, we are punting on our team.
1: Right. But we're punting on our adopted team. Yes, we're going with our country's team.
0: Damn right.
1: Right.
0: Yes.
1: Damn right.
0: Coming
1: up next, we're going to find out what is a big deal and what's not a big deal right here on Amber and Ian.
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0: And Ian, we've covered a lot of ground tonight, of course, reacting to the Knicks winning the NBA title. We've also talked a lot about Brendan Sorsby. We got some breaking news about the Texas Tech transfer quarterback. Maybe he's not going to be the Texas Tech quarterback after all. He apparently, we got the breaking news tonight, is entering the supplemental draft for the NFL. So it looks like Sorsby's going to be NFL bound after the Big 12 filed a 47-page complaint in federal court today against Texas Tech and others. Yeah. So we've been talking a lot about that. If you missed any of it, check out the podcast on the ESPN app.
1: 15-1 in the Big 12 against Sorsby.
0: Yeah.
1: Guess who the one was? There you go.
0: Yeah, Texas Tech. So we'll be updating that story, any updates that come your way. But right now, let's find out what's a big deal and what's not a big deal.
2: It's making headlines.
3: Extra, extra, read all about it.
2: But is it a big deal or not a big deal with Amber and Ian?
0: And our producer, Stosh. Hello, Stosh.
4: Hello. Good to have everybody back.
1: Come on, honey.
4: Let's go. We got some good stuff here. So we'll start. A lot of recent leadership changes at Michigan State. School president Kevin Guskowich, hope I said that right, left for Clemson after clashes and unrest within the Board of Trustees. And then 2 weeks after that, Michigan State AD Jay Batt left Monday for the same role at Kentucky after just a year at East Lansing. Well, today, Michigan State basketball coach Tom Izzo made his feelings clear on the recent unrest, and it was not great.
5: I can't stand what's going on. I'm not going to over-talk about it now, but I am in the very near future. I've had it. It's self-inflicted. We just lost the best president I may have ever been here, maybe one of the best. And there's other dominoes that get affected when things go wrong like that. And yeah, I'm very upset about it, and I'm sick of it. And I think 600,000 living alums better start rallying together. If there's ever a time that we need to rally together, it's now. And that's all 600,000. Ain't Tom Izzo. I'm not an alum. I'm like a Greg Williams or like maybe you're a football coach. I'm a very invested stakeholder. But the alums better stand up. That's what I'm saying. So I'm going to ask the alums to stand up, because what happened with our president is ridiculous. And he said it. We know the reasons. And I'm ashamed. I'm disgusted. Hurt. But see, the Spartan Nation, yes. Spartan Nation better stand up.
4: Cool. Izzo not happy. And we'll start with Amber. Big deal, not a big deal.
0: He sounds very, very unhappy. I think it's a big deal when a legend like Tom Izzo is going in that hard when you've angered the face of your university, which frankly is exactly what he is. Then, yeah, Ian, I think it's a big deal. And obviously this all has to do with a lot of turmoil with the Board of Trustees. And I'm sure you know a lot more about the situation, frankly, than I do. Yeah, but what I do know is Tom Izzo is pissed.
1: Well, beyond the word you just used, because this is about to get nasty from what I'm hearing. So get ready. I'm guessing within the next 10-14 days, you'll see a Tom Izzo press conference. He ain't happy, as you can tell right there. And that's the crazy part about college athletics right now. You have to have your president, AD, and your head coaches in men's and college basketball, along with, well, football's a given, right? Men's and women's basketball, in step. And right now at Michigan State, it is not in step at all. Not even close. So get ready. I would not be surprised to see a major announcement from Tom Izzo.
0: Tom Izzo has outlasted 6 university presidents, 7 athletic directors, 9 head coaches.
1: And he's 71. Why would he want this headache?
0: He's 71. I feel like
1: you can kind of read between the lines.
0: This is Tom Izzo retiring, right? Like this is where this is headed. This is Tom Izzo saying, bleep this.
1: I'm not saying it.
0: 71.
1: But I'm leaning it.
0: Yeah. It feels like it anyways, which huge loss there for Michigan State.
1: But it all goes back to the players that he recruited too. And that's the number one priority for him. So we'll see what happens.
0: Stosh?
4: All right. So we got time for one more. And I had to decide between Coach Sark talking about Arch, but I found a story I liked better. So here we go.
0: Okay.
4: I don't know if you heard, but the Knicks won an NBA title over the weekend.
0: No way.
4: Way to go, guys. Way to go. New York Knicks owner James Dolan delivered an impassioned speech in front of his team before the playoffs began, imploring them to seize the opportunity in front of them and asking that they make certain sacrifices to achieve their ultimate goal of winning an NBA championship.
1: God, I'm going to throw up on my boots right now.
4: He urged the players not to talk to the media, to pay more attention to their diets, sleep better, and even abstain from...
0: No. From that from that sexy talk from Brian Windhorst that we were talking about earlier.
4: Yeah.
0: That's what they're abstaining from.
1: Hey, cue up Mickey. Right, wait, Mickey, what do you tell Rocky? Women weaken legs.
0: There that is true. That was key in the Rocky movies, wasn't it?
4: So, Ian, of course I start with you here.
1: Of course you do.
4: Is this a big deal or not a big deal?
1: Couldn't be less of a deal. Because let me tell you something. Miss Fitz and I have had some hell of a nights. And I got out there and did a hell of a yada yard work. And I don't believe it. Women weaken legs. Well, as long as you got enough caffeine.
0: How well you're doing at yard work? Is that what we're comparing to the Knicks winning a championship?
1: You have no idea what yard work means around my house. So, yeah, that's like 5 hours of nonstop. And there was, oh, honey, I love you. There you go. Not talking about you, Amber. I do love you as a friend. Uh-huh, but
0: We knew, yes.
1: Ms. Fitz, yes. God bless her. So I tend to disagree with Mickey and James Dolan.
0: Uh-huh. Yes, I would like to think that I have not, you know, that I do not harm as a woman, that I enhance. That I enhance and do not harm.
1: This is the story he went with, like, by the way, between a man and a woman as co-hosts and friends. Instead of Steve Sarkisian talking about Arch Manning.
0: Right. This is where he went. Listen, Stosh knows what he's doing.
1: Intentionally.
0: Like, he's an excellent producer.
4: Squirm a bit.
0: So research shows, because I'm now researching, research apparently shows very little difference in how having or abstaining from from the bow chicka bow wow, how that the night before an athletic performance affects testosterone levels. It apparently doesn't really. So I guess they could have been having fun and winning a championship.
1: I hope they were. I really do. A little AG1 in the morning, right? A little ACV. Let's go win the title.
0: That's
1: how you get
0: that's
1: back.
0: How you re-up to
1: and
0: go garden.
1: A hell of a lot of caffeine. Let's go.
0: Oh my goodness,
1: honey! If we win this thing tonight. One word.
0: Oh,
1: stretch.
0: Coming up next year. Oh, goodness. Coming up next year.
4: Ouch.
0: We are going to celebrate the New York Knicks abstaining and winning a championship.
1: Oh, I forgot we had Charlie Ward.
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0: I'm Ed Benkin. We start with college football news. Sources have told ESPN's Pete Thamel that Texas Tech transfer quarterback Brandon Sorsby plans to enter the NFL supplemental draft. This has been the legal wrangling over his NCAA eligibility. Out of baseball, the Washington Nationals picked up their third victory in a row tonight.
1: Here it comes. Swing, a line drive hammered left field side toward the corner. It's way back there. It's gone. A line drive, three-run homer right down by the foul pole for Dylan Cruz. Nationals 7, Royals 3.
0: I call the Nationals radio network as Washington wins it 7-3. Another final tonight, Philadelphia shuts out Miami 7-0. The Reds are beating the Mets 9-0 as they play in the 7th. Also in the 8th, the Cardinals are shutting out the Pirates 3-0. In the 6th at Wrigley, Cubs on top of the Rockies 1-0. Twins leading the Rangers by a count of 3-2. At the College World Series, they're in the 8th inning with Oklahoma leading Georgia on ESPN 4-3. Earlier, Texas beat Alabama 14-2. At the World Cup, in the first half in Southern California, New Zealand leading Iran by a score of 1-0. Everything else ended in draws today, including a surprising one as Spain settled for a draw with Cape Verde. Also settling for draws, Egypt and Belgium, Saudi Arabia and Uruguay. They both played to 1-1 draws. In the NBA, according to ESPN, Shams Charania, the Bulls are finalizing a deal for Thiago Splitter to take over as their new head coach. Splitter was the head coach in Portland this past season. Also, according to Shams Charania, Darren Peterson is planning to make a pre-draft visit to Washington.
2: Hey, this is Rich Eisen. 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We've got the latest. The World Cup has kicked off. We'll give you the latest there as well. 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
9: Tonight, we play like we want to go home champions.
10: And they did go home as champions. The New York Knicks are champions once again, 53 years later. A heck of a wait there for New York Knicks fans, but probably well worth the wait. You're listening to Amber and Ian. We're presented to you by Progressive Insurance. At Ian Fitz, ESPN is how you find him. At Amber W Sports is how you find me. Let's bring in a former New York Knick, Charlie Ward, Florida A&M head coach, kind enough to give us some of his time. Of course, Heisman Trophy winner as well. And Charlie, thanks so much for joining us again. What was your reaction that the Knicks finally did it?
11: Well, I appreciate you guys having me on, and, you know, we, it was trending that way, and I was hoping that it ended that way because that is the way the Spurs won their first championship on our home floor. So, of course, being a competitor, I was hoping it did end that way, and I was grateful that they did. But it was very exciting. It was a lot of heartache that we had endured over the years, and it came to a screeching halt after they won the championship. So just very excited and happy for those guys for bringing it home for all the Knick alums and fans.
12: You mentioned Knick alums right there, Charlie, and I'm fascinated to get your opinion on this. What's it like being an alum of where you won a national title at Florida State and also being an alum of where you came damn close to winning a professional title with the Knicks and the Larry O?
11: Well, I mean, you know, one of the things that is consistent is the family atmosphere. You know, they say once, you know, all those different things. But it's always great to be able to go back to your alma mater and feel the love that they have and also see former teammates. And so that's always a great feeling to be able to do that. I was blessed to be able to make that a reality for game 4 this year. And, you know, that was a very good game, you know, where they were down 29 points and we were able to overcome that. And just to be in the building took me about an hour and a half to get one block from the garden to my hotel room. But that's just the way it was, and I'm sure it'll be very, very crazy on Thursday for the parade.
10: Yeah, I can only imagine what that's going to be like in New York City. Charlie Ward joining us here on Amber. And Ian, from one former Knicks point guard to a current Knicks point guard, where does Jalen Brunson now, do you think, fit in New York history, not even just Knicks history?
11: Well, of course, he can probably run for governor at this point and have a good chance of winning. And but, you know, it's just... It's heartwarming because of just his attitude, the way he carries himself. He's team first. He does all the necessary things to win. And a lot of people, of course, look at his stature and all those types of things. But the guy just wins. I mean, everywhere he's been, he's won. And those are the type of guys, you know, especially as a coach and even a teammate, you want those guys to be on your team. Because they bring a different mindset. But for him to be the best player on the team and then the way he carries himself, people want to follow that. And so I'm just very happy for him. And, you know, of course, play with his dad, Rick, and for them to do it together, you know, it's just a heartwarming feeling.
12: You're coaching ball now as the head coach of Florida A&M in college basketball. So, when you watch what Mike Brown, as the head coach of the Knicks, did from after Game 3 against the Hawks to the series against the Sixers to where they ended up, what stands out to you?
11: Well, I mean, every team makes adjustments at the end of the day. But one of the things that stood out was, you know, they started playing a little bit more through Cat.
12: Yep.
11: And that was a big, big factor from an offensive standpoint. Defensively, they were always sound. But I think once they made the decision to play through Cat a little bit more, and they kind of simplified some things, and Jalen, they played a lot of what we call chase action, where they throw it and chase it. And off of that action, you have cuts and different things, and you start to see them share the basketball a little bit more. And they had guys that scored. And it was different guys. And when you're on a team, that is what you're looking for. You're going to have your main guys that are the facilitators, but other guys have to step up at any given time to help them overcome or win a series. And so you had different guys step up. OG was always a steady performer. Bridges was there. But then you started to see Alvarado and make some plays. Josh Hart was who he is. And so you just start to see different guys throughout the series, not just one series, but different throughout the different series show up. And so that's what's good about this team. And then they had the season sweep. I mean, they won the in season. They also won the Eastern Conference, and then they won the NBA championship. And I'm not sure if anyone's ever done that.
10: Yeah, it just unbelievable how they have been. Charlie Ward joining us here on ESPN Radio. There have been 8 different NBA champions now in 8 years. Charlie, what do you think that says? Obviously, you played in a very different era. What do you think that says about this era of the NBA, and do you think that continues?
11: I'm sure it will continue because each year everyone is putting together their teams, and different guys are going different places. The team that has a chance to win, most times if they retain a good portion of their core players, but the biggest key is, can those core players remain healthy? And you saw that with OKC this year, where one of their main guys was injured for most of the year, and it hurt them, you know, in the playoffs. And so that's one of the key factors at the end of the day, is if you can retain your core players and stay healthy throughout the season, you will have a chance to repeat. But it's very difficult in this day and age because every team is retooling and working towards, you know, trying to get to where the Knicks got this year or all the champions. So it'll be very difficult for a team to go back-to-back.
12: What's it like to be a former Knick right now? as you played over a decade there for that squad, and they finally got it done for the first time since 1973.
11: I mean, it's very. I mean, for me, I've had this feeling before as an alum. You know, when Florida State is won after I left school, and so a very proud moment. And now, you know, being a Nick alum is a very proud moment. You know, because I mean, we got to the doorstep, but weren't able to overcome. But just to see these guys, the way they went about it was the big thing for me. You know, I'm a big team guy, and seeing how they just nickel and dime their roles and play their roles to the best of their ability for this team to come out on top. I mean, they had great talent, but there are other teams that have great talent. But this team was well connected, you know, throughout the season. And I think that's something I'm very proud of and grateful to be associated with as a New York Knicks alum.
12: How rare is that to see Jalen Brunson go, you know what, hey, Cat, this is your series, right? And Carl Anthony Towns against Philadelphia. Go get him, man, you know, or against Atlanta. And then you switch back. And then, you know, different guys took different roles. And they didn't matter. They didn't care that they weren't getting 20, 30 points a game. Didn't matter. It was all about the team. How rare is that in this day and age?
11: It is rare, but most times the teams that win it all, they have that DNA.
12: Amen.
11: And so you can just go back and look at all the champions. At some point, they had that DNA where, of course, you got to have your stars, which the Knicks had, and you got to have your role players who just play roles. Josh Hart had 3 points one game in the finals, or I think it was the finals, with 15 rebounds.
12: Correct.
11: Or it might have been the series before.
12: No, it's this one. Yeah, you're spot on. You hit it. Yeah, yeah.
11: So it's just that type of mindset that you're looking for on a team where it doesn't matter. You know, I just need to do my job and do it well. And so, you know, and then one game he got sat down in the fourth quarter. And, you know, it didn't bother him. He came back the next game and had 26 points in a game. So, you know, it's just that whole mentality that you need throughout the roster in order for something like this to happen. And so when you have superstars who know their role, because the other night Jalen, he was refusing to let them lose. When they were struggling in the first half, he was putting his head down and making things happen to keep them close. And so and he ended up with 45 points, of course, but it was the best part about it was his teammates understood that. And so they kept giving him the ball, and he kept taking the bull by the ring and making it happen. And so, you know, just understanding your role and understanding who the main guy is plays a big part in a team's success.
10: Charlie, before we get you out of here, Charlie Ward joining us, I want to get your thoughts quickly. We're up against it, but I want to get your thoughts on Wemby. His performance and, of course, him not shaking hands, how he handled the defeat. What did you think about Wembanyama?
11: I mean, it is what it is. I mean, it's not a big thing. Luke Kornet, you know, he's been there before, and, you know, he stayed around and did that. But, I mean, it is what it is. And it happened. He's a great player, had a great series, frustrated, just like they all were frustrated because they didn't, you know, win the series. But I don't think it was anything earth-shattering that he didn't shake hands. We don't know if he went over to shake their hands after the game or when they left. So I just think it's much to do about nothing.
10: Yeah.
12: Charlie, I'm with you. If I just lost a title, sorry guys, I'll see you next year.
10: Well, people are going to scrutinize everything Wemby does at this point.
12: 1,000,000%.
10: Charlie Ward, thanks so much. We appreciate it, Charlie.
12: Good luck to FAMU, man. Good luck to you guys.
11: Thank you.
12: Bye, boss. Yep.
10: All right, coming up next here on Amber and Ian, the things you see in your kids that are very eye-opening, we will get into that right here on ESPN Radio.
12: Oh, Lord.
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0: We had some breaking news during our show tonight. Really well-timed breaking news, by the way, because we were in the middle of talking about now former Texas Tech quarterback Brendan Sorsby, who was going to be able to play football this season, at least according to his recent court case with the NCAA. He had won an injunction despite him betting on even his own sport, even his own team during his time at Indiana. He was going to be allowed to play football. So then the Big 12 intervened, and the Big 12 filed a 47-page complaint today in federal court trying to be able to enforce their own bylaws so that they could go ahead and sanction Texas Tech if they chose to play Sorsby. Every school in Texas, every school in the Big 12 was very squarely on the side of the Big 12 in
1: 15-1.
0: It was 15-1, and in fact, some of these schools started pulling out of games in other sports, like Michigan pulled out a game in women's volleyball, I believe, right?
1: Correct.
0: Against Texas Tech.
1: Nebraska, Georgia said they would not play Texas Tech in any sport.
0: So they started pulling out games from other sports, saying, we're not going to compete with you in any sport. The Big 12 were threatening, if we can enforce our bylaws, we're not going to let you play in the Big 12 championship. Anyway, so all of that happened earlier today. And then we got the news during the show that it is official that Brendan Sorsby is entering the supplemental draft for the NFL. And now we got the official statement, Ian, from Texas Tech. I think you have it in front of you.
1: I do. It says, quote, earlier this evening, Texas Tech University Board of Regents Chairman Cody Campbell issued an update on Brendan Sorsby and announced he will not be a member of the Red Raider football team this fall. And it goes on and on and on. But that's the bottom line. And this is something you and I talked about last week. It was a no-brainer. There was no way, no way. I said it last week and I said it earlier tonight that Brendan Sorsby was going to be playing a down for Texas Tech. You bet on the game you play. It's red. I mean, it's right there. It's black and white and highlighted in red. Mm-hmm. You can't do it. Not going to happen. And it didn't happen. So, you know, the rest of the league agreed. The rest of college football, college athletics. I mean, it was women's volleyball that was being canceled against Texas Tech. Can you imagine, as the AD there, Kirby Hocut, what it would be like to try and replace that and explain to other players on other sports why you don't have a game?
0: Right. That's what I don't like that. I didn't like that. I mean, listen, it was a highly effective approach. I don't like that approach because you were essentially punishing the women's volleyball players, which have nothing to do with
1: or men's basketball or men, right? Whatever.
0: I don't soccer. I don't love that, but I do think that the Big 12 flexed its power here. And even though we saw the NCAA look quite powerless in this situation, we saw the Big 12 look quite powerful. And I do think that that's a statement about the state right now of college sports and how much more powerful these conferences are, specifically the Big 12 and the SEC and the Big 10, than the NCAA.
1: And the ACC. Yeah, I mean, the P4 are, they have all the stroke right now. You're spot on. But to even have this get this far, Texas Tech did this. Texas Tech, you know how much I love the tortilla heads, Amber. They went from a lovable, get behind type school in West Texas, where they're doing things that Texas Longhorns aren't doing right now, to now being the most hated team in collegiate athletics.
0: Well,
1: and
0: look in
1: the mirror.
0: A lot of money comes some of that.
1: Yep,
0: and look, they have a lot of money there at Texas Tech.
1: Yep.
0: Specifically because of a specific donor. Cody Campbell. He had everything to do with Sorsby coming to Texas Tech. And the reports are that I just saw is that Texas Tech is not going to be pursuing any of its NIL money back from Brendan Sorsby, which if that's true, that's wild in and of itself.
1: They're just stroking him a $4 million check to go away?
0: I guess.
1: Wow.
0: I just saw that.
1: I had not seen that.
0: So we'll see. I mean,
1: Look,
0: it's a difficult situation because don't forget, he's seeking treatment. Yeah, here we are. Sources, this is according to us at ESPN. Sources say Texas Tech will not, quote, seek the return, end quote, of any money paid to Sorsby through his NIL agreements with the university. That was a statement from Cody Campbell.
1: He struck the check.
0: Yep. the president of the of their board. Of the
1: I've known Cody for a few years now. He was on with us last week when you were gone. I like Cody a lot. This is some things that, I mean, why fight this? You bet on the sport that you play. You bet on a team that you played for, albeit not to lose, but to win. But still, it doesn't matter. That's black and white in the rule book. Why fight it? Because you've gone from beloved and lovable to despised. Now you got to try and repair that image. And one way to do it is by doing things the right way on the football field.
0: Right. Well, I mean, and with Brendan Sorsby, like, you would think, well, he's torched his career in some way by doing the betting. And, yeah, he won't be able to play for Texas Tech this season, but he's still going to make $4 million for not having to play.
1: Irreparable harm for the judge, right?
0: I mean, it's just wild. So it's, you bet on your sport, you bet all over the place, you broke all the rules. And now there's, I guess, the repercussion is you can't keep playing college football, but you get $4 million and you're going to go to the NFL. And let's be real, that's probably going to happen. Now, they don't have to have a supplemental draft. It'll be up to the NFL. So he's declaring for the supplemental draft. It doesn't mean it's going to happen. And then if it does happen, it doesn't mean he's going to get drafted. The reality is, he is a quarterback, and he is a very talented quarterback, and it seems a bit inconceivable that they won't have it and he won't get drafted.
1: Well, it may not be a first-round pick, as he was projected to be, if he excelled at Texas Tech in that system, which I expected him to do. It might be a third or fourth, but if you don't think that some team is going to just throw in a fifth-round pick as a flyer.
0: Oh, well, yeah.
1: Yeah. I mean at least that. He's going to be in the NFL.
0: Higher than that.
1: He will.
0: It's a bidding process.
1: A third.
0: You have to give up a draft pick next season.
1: It's a blind process.
0: It's a blind bidding process. Yeah. This was SportsCenter's a new interview podcast from Rich Eisen featuring the SportsCenter legends. 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This was SportsCenter is presented by Gusto. So we'll continue to look at the Brendan Sorsby story as it moves forward, but it seems like the drama, at least, is a little bit behind us because Texas Tech has caved. Brendan Sorsby will not be playing for the Red Raiders this season. Coming up next, Game Night is headed your way right here on ESPN Radio.
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11: Hey, it's Evan Cohen. Coming up Tuesday, we'll continue to react to the Knicks winning their first title in 53 years. 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

0: Sorsby to go. Oh, I'm Q Myers. Texas Tech quarterback Brendan Sorsby now plans to enter the NFL supplemental draft amid an ongoing legal battle over his NCAA eligibility after admitting to betting on sports. As per Pete Thamel, a Texas judge restored Sorsby's eligibility and applied a two-game suspension, but with Big 12 schools revolted against Tech and filing lawsuits, the ground has shifted. Sorsby's college career is over, and the NFL is his next stop. The NFL supplemental draft is an alternate summer draft that allows teams to bid future draft picks on players who, for various reasons, had their college eligibility impacted and did not enter the regular spring draft. The NFL holds the draft only when approved prospects are available, which hasn't happened since 2023. In the Men's College World Series, 6th-ranked Texas defeated 7th-ranked Alabama 14-2. Adrian Rodriguez was the story. 5-for-5, 7 RBI, hit for the cycle, tying the Men's College World Series RBI record in a 14-2 blowout over Alabama. Hit a home run early in, well, hit a home run, a deep home run, 418-foot home run in the 6th inning, doubled in the 1st inning, tripled in the 2nd, singled in the 5th, and doubled again in the bottom of the 8th, driving in the final run. 6th-ranked Texas advances to Tuesday night's elimination game. Alabama season is ended at 42-21. Oklahoma defeated 3rd-ranked Georgia 4-3 in the winner's bracket in Omaha, with now advanced to the semifinals with Georgia who lost, going to take on in the elimination game against Texas. And in the World Cup, Uruguay and Saudi Arabia both got a point as they ended in a 1-1 draw. Egypt and Belgium also earned a point with a 1-1 draw. Not to be topped by Spain and Cape Verde, 0-0 draw. Currently, Iran and New Zealand are even at 1 in the 34th minute. For more scores and analysis, check out ESPN.com and the all-new ESPN app. Coming up, game night with Emmett Golden and me, Hugh Myers, here on ESPN Radio.
1: On the Tuesday edition of Unsportsmanlike with Chris Canty, Michelle Smallman, and me, Evan Cohen, will continue to react to the Knicks winning their first title in 53 years. So what's next for New York this offseason? It's Unsportsmanlike, 6 a.m. Eastern, right here on ESPN Radio, ESPN2, and ESPNU.

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2: He's Emmett Golden. I'm Q Myers. 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And Emmett, I'll tell you right now, this Brendan Sorsby situation, this conversation has gone in all kind of different directions, and Texas Tech and Sorsby himself are probably thinking, that didn't go as planned, similar to my sports update. That didn't go as planned. I feel like that's the scenario and the situation that's going on with Brendan Sorsby.
3: And it happens, so you just got to move on to the next one, right? And that's what Sorsby's doing. Like, hey, I don't know if this lawsuit's going to work out, so I need to go ahead and see if I could get up in this NFL and see what they will do.
2: Yeah, I really don't know how we arrived at the spot that we're at right now with the breaking news not too long ago that he's going to enter the NFL supplemental draft. So we're going to need a little bit of help breaking it down. So we bring in our good friend, ESPN College Football senior writer Adam Rittenberg. And Adam, thanks so much for your time. I do appreciate you. It's been a lot of back and forth when it comes to Tech quarterback Brendan Sorsby. And then we found out a little bit over an hour ago that he plans on entering the NFL supplemental draft. How did it all come together? How did we get here where we are right now?
4: Well, guys, this is always an option, right, for Brendan Sorsby, and maybe the likeliest option all along, given the difficulty to even get to the point where he would have a chance to play for Texas Tech, given what he did. I mean, that, you know, there have been so many cases, well, not so many, but there have been a number of cases of college athletes doing far less as far as wagering, especially on their own teams, and them losing eligibility, permanent eligibility. So, you know, obviously they tried very hard, Brendan Sorsby's team and Texas Tech, and obviously got the injunction to at least create the possibility. But with the backlash that, again, not surprising from other college teams from throughout the Big 12 and the legal showdown that lie ahead, especially with the deadline for the supplemental draft approaching, I think they made a sensible decision here. And it's certainly not what his team or Texas Tech wanted. But you do have to secure your future, and given the uncertainty around how many games he would actually play for Texas Tech, if he would actually play any games for them this fall, you know, they decided, hey, he's got to move forward, and that's why he's entering the supplemental draft.
3: How big was the statement that the Big 12 put out? How big of a role do you think that played into him helping make that decision?

0: legally on any action taken. And you know, you again, it's when you have the support of all the other members, 15 members, you have the support of the NCAA, and then all other attorney general's offices with schools in the Big 12 footprint. I mean, you had Oklahoma, you had Kansas, you had Utah today. They were all supporting the Big 12 and pushing back against what the Texas Attorney General was saying. So this is really a legal showdown in the making. But I think what the Big 12 showed today is that, hey, we're not going to back down. We're not going to cave here. And if you want to let this thing drag on and prevent him from possibly entering the supplemental draft or playing for you this year, then that's your decision. And I think they regained some leverage today.
1: ESPN College Football Senior Writer Adam Rittenberg is with us here on Game Night on ESPN Radio and the all-new ESPN app. Adam, I never understood from the beginning that it made any kind of sense that there was any kind of idea that it was good for him to play in college football this season. And honestly, even going into the NFL supplemental draft, with gambling being the issue and gambling and betting on his own team being the issue, I don't see how anyone says, yeah, that's the guy I want to take a chance on. What am I missing here?
0: Well, I think these teams will have to do a full evaluation of Brendan Sorsby. And you know, the NFL is really good at that. They spend a lot of money. They have a lot of resources to look into every element of somebody's character. And you obviously, his side has presented this as an addiction that he has now sought treatment for, that he is committed to living differently and certainly avoiding some of the mistakes that he was making as a college athlete, as he then transitions to be a professional athlete. But again, and that, you're right, NFL team has to decide, do I want to draft him? Do I want to give up a pick? Do I want to invest in a quarterback that has this type of past? Am I in love with him as a player? I mean, that's also a part of this. But again, we've seen players who have had challenges in their backgrounds, still go on and have successful NFL careers. And I certainly don't wish ill for Brendan Sorsby, and it seems like he's trying to at least address the problem. Now, did the problem only surface because of the profile that he had? I mean, we still don't know all the details as to why this came to light, but it did come to light, and it was an opportunity for him to seek help and try to turn things around.
2: How conscious do you think the NFL will be, and even the NCAA was, when it came to setting a precedent when it comes to a player admitting, admitting that they have gambled on their own sport and on their own team?
0: Right. Well, again, the NCAA has lost a lot of legal cases here in the last 5 or 6 years in this new era of player empowerment, NIL. But I think, again, the support that they received, even in losing that injunction hearing, is indicative of just how many people around college athletics felt that this was a line that was crossed by Brendan Sorsby and a mistake that would not be rectified with the retention of eligibility in any form. And so again, I think it was easier for the NCAA to operate even in defeat legally. They felt like they had the moral high ground here, and they had a lot of support behind them from people within the Big 12, from schools outside of the Big 12. It'll be interesting to see what happens now that these schools have said they're going to not schedule Texas Tech, and this is an affront to integrity. And I'm just curious if that just goes away now, if Brendan Sorsby is no longer on that team and preparing for a professional career. I think some of that was performative, but it also was indicative of how a lot of people felt and how outraged they were about this case and Texas Tech's intent to play him.
1: Adam Rittenberg is with us here on Game Night on ESPN Radio on the all-new ESPN app alongside Emmett Golden. I'm Q Myers. So I guess football isn't the number one priority, but it kind of is the number one priority for Texas Tech. What direction do they go now that they know Sorsby is headed to the NFL? Where do they go at the quarterback position now?
0: Well, they're waiting for Will Hammond, who is a very talented backup quarterback last year, to recover from an ACL injury. He looked really good in that Utah game on the road last year, which is one of Texas Tech's signature wins during the regular season. They also brought in a transfer, who will start the first couple of games as Will continues to recover from his injury. But there's a reason that Texas Tech was pushing so hard to get Brendan Sorsby on the field, and I'm sure there's some folks there that you know, we're weighing whether this is the right thing to do. But from a performance standpoint, from a talent standpoint,

0: standpoint. You know, they paid him a lot of money. He was the top transfer, according to us at ESPN, in this year's portal. And, you know, they wanted him to be their starter. So can they still win the Big 12? For sure. Is it going to be a little bit of a tougher road? No doubt. Do they might maybe have a ceiling as a team without Brendan Sorsby? It's possible. But they are still a very talented roster.
1: Do you think that this situation will change how they agree to NIL deals? If this will change language in the future about, you know, sacrificing your NIL if you are caught gambling on your own sport?
0: Well, I think it's important for schools to protect themselves, and especially from things that they don't know about an athlete. You know, if you're going to commit that much money and then there's a situation that could deem that person ineligible and they never play for you, that's not good. That's going to hurt, you know, your roster building ability overall. Bad money. I think all of these things are important to vet as much as you can on the front end, but then protect yourself with how the contract is written, so that you're able to get out of compensating someone who again can't play it down for you.
2: Well, Adam, we'll close out with this. Fantastic stuff. Thanks so much for making some time for us. What is this the end all be all? Is this the end of this story now until the supplemental draft happens, or could there be another twist and turn along with this story?
0: Well, it'll be interesting to see what Texas Tech says. I mean, they were very adamant in that lengthy video they put out last week that, you know, Brendan Sorsby had an addiction, and they were there to support him, and they were going to be unequivocal in their support. I would imagine they will reiterate that. But certainly there's some tension, right? I mean, there's some tension between Texas Tech and the Big 12, you know, potentially with others outside of the Big 12. But I think that's going to be what's interesting to watch is, you know, sometimes there's a lot of emotions and things are said, and then things calm down. I think back to the, you know, Notre Dame ACC spat at the end of the 2025 season. That seems to have calmed down, but now we may just be in the middle of a war of words, so to speak. Even though, you know, again, it appears now that Brendan Sorsby is not going to play at all for Texas Tech. So how that's handled on the Tech side especially will be very interesting.
2: It will. This story has been interesting. It's been confusing. It's been intriguing. It's been all over the place, as you know, Adam. But you're Johnny on the spot, been all over it, man. Thanks so much for giving us some time. We definitely appreciate you here on Game Night.
0: All right, fellas. Thanks for having me.
2: Thank you. Adam Rittenberg, ESPN College Football Senior Writer, is with us here on Game Night, presented by Progressive Insurance. 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He's Emmett Golden. I'm Q Myers. Coming up next, should an NFL team take a flyer on Brendan Sorsby? Should your NFL team take a flyer on Brendan Sorsby? Let us know your thoughts. 888-SAY-ESPN, 888-729-3776. He's headed to the NFL supplemental draft. 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
9: We landed, and my husband took a call. 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

0: Should the NFL team take a flyer on him? Should your NFL team take a flyer on him? 888-SAY-ESPN, 888-729-3776. He's Emmett Golden. I'm Q Myers. It's game night here on ESPN Radio on the ESPN app, SiriusXM Channel 80, and tune in. 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And Emmett, as you know, the supplemental draft is that alternate draft that allows teams to bid future draft picks on players who, for whatever reason, had their college eligibility impacted, did not enter the regular spring draft, and it doesn't happen all the time. The last time it happened was actually 2023. The last time that I remember it that was near and dear to me was when the Raiders took a shot and took Terrell Pryor in the supplemental draft, and they gave up a third-round pick. And remember, that was for tattoos.
1: Right, yeah.
0: So I think about that and think about Terrell Pryor basically got kicked out of school for tattoo gate. And now we're talking about Brandon Sorsby, who gambled and bet on his own team, team, and still somehow there looked like there was going to be a way that he was going to play college football for Texas Tech this year. I never understood it. I don't root against anyone. I don't want anyone to lose or fail. But none of this ever made any sense to me. And now he's taking his talents to the NFL supplemental draft. And to be honest with you, one, I'm glad the Raiders already have their quarterback, so it's not a conversation I have to worry about. But I don't know what teams out there that need quarterbacks that are going to be willing to take that chance. Well, like, what is a fair, you know, assessment of like a draft pick that you're willing to give up for him?
1: I don't know. I also, Josh Gordon in 2012, his was weed.
0: Yeah.
1: He just smoked too much weed, and right now guys in the NFL smoking all type of weed. It ain't even a problem anymore.
0: Right.
1: But obviously, times have changed. Because the NIL stuff with Terrell Pryor, that wouldn't be an issue now.
0: Right.
1: Wouldn't be an issue now. Gambling will always be an issue when when you play sports. I'm not sure. Liz, from what I looked at, in the NFL, if you bet on the NFL product, especially your own team, it's at least a year suspension.
0: Right.
1: So teams that might be interested in Sorsby, they have to ask themselves, will he be able to play next year? Because they don't know. Will the NFL look at what happened in college and say, well, since you're here now, you got to sit down for a whole year? Or will they say you get a clean slate? I doubt that.
0: Right. You know? Well, Terrell Pryor got suspended for a couple games before
1: Josh Gordon.
0: You know
1: and
0: what I'm
1: even
0: saying?
1: Look, in a completely different scenario, talking about suspensions, Deshaun Watson got 11 games here in Cleveland, you know, after he hadn't played in over a year. So the NFL, typically, when guys do something wrong, especially serious things, they usually have to sit down at least a year.
0: So we know that no team is going to be willing to give up a first-round pick or a second-round pick. I think that the bar probably starts around the third round. But again, I look at it and say, if you know, you're a GM of a team, are you willing to risk that third round? Is that something that could be a game changer for your job? Let's put it like that. Because every decision that you make as a GM, front office, a head coach, that's always going to go back to your job security. So at what point is the draft pick, just say it doesn't work out. Like, look at the worst case scenario because you have to. If it doesn't work out for one reason or the other, is that going to cost you your job? Like, is that draft pick so valuable to your team that if it fails, they look back and say, yeah, well, you really blew that situation.
1: Yeah, it's just, to me, it's giving guys second chances and all that is cool. If I'm a GM, it just doesn't feel like it's a smart thing to do. Let's look.
0: Gambling. That's the other thing. It's betting on sports and betting on your team.
1: Right.
0: And I know that that's not the, I don't even want to say worst crime because it's not a crime, but it's not the worst thing you could do, you know, and see a guy get another chance at getting back into the league or playing. But, I mean, just with the severity of, if you're getting tipped off or if you're getting some kind of, I mean, we see it all the time. If the integrity of the game is getting compromised, all the people that are spending money on betting are going to look at, you know, feel some kind of way. What if he throws an interception late in the game?
1: Oh, dude, people will have questions.
0: Everything's going to be questioned, right?
1: Yeah, it's as simple as this. If you have a sports gambling addiction, all right, because this wasn't Sorsby on slot machines.
0: Right.
1: This wasn't Sorsby at the crap table.
0: That's my thing.
1: Yeah, right. That's
0: I'll take
1: the crap
0: that one.
1: Table is my thing. So I get it, right? But that's not it has been addicted to sports gambling. Right. What it does is it leaves you vulnerable just by nature. If you're addicted to just about anything, you're always recovering.
0: Right.
1: So if you are in the NFL and if things go wrong for you, you are vulnerable for somebody to come up and do what someone did with Emmanuel Clase of the Guardians. Hey, man, I'm not asking you to lose a game on purpose. Just throw a pitch in the dirt here. Mm-hmm. Just do that. Right? That, we're not asking you to lose the game. We're just asking you to throw a pitch in the dirt. You are then vulnerable. And Sorsby, for the rest of his career, if slash when he continues to play, he will always be vulnerable. And there will just always be, I wonder, was that a mistake? Or was that done on purpose? And that's just not a way that anybody should have to perform or any team should have to deal with that.
0: Well, and I feel like some of the decision to go to the NFL supplemental draft was also to save his teammates and to save Texas Tech from all the questions and all the scrutiny. And, I mean, look, nobody wanted to play Tech. Everyone said that they didn't want to play. Now, I'm not saying that that was 100% accurate, but at least that's what the narrative was. We don't want to play him. You know, we're going to do this, that, and the other. There were so many, you know, it got into so many different courts, and you're talking about the governor of Texas and the governor of Oklahoma's getting involved, and it's like, man, there's a lot going on around this dude. But again, that goes back to the nature of sports betting and how much money is invested. I mean, you can't go anywhere without seeing DraftKings somewhere.
1: 100%. And I acknowledge the hypocrisy. Right? Right. You're like, what? Come on, man. You guys talk about getting... Yeah, 100%.
0: Yep.
1: Everybody can't do everything.
0: Right.
1: Right? It's all right. It's okay. If you're a professional athlete, you can't bet on sports. In my humble opinion, small price to pay. Right?
0: Facts.
1: Small price to pay.
0: Yeah.
1: Right? There are some, if you work at a police station, you got to live in the city limits. That's what the rules are.
0: Right.
1: You
0: got
1: to abide by them. Small price to pay. So that's my whole thing. Like, listen, Brendan Sorsby deserves every right to be able to live his life, earn a living, be a father, recover from his addiction. And I'm rooting for him to do all of that. But it is a privilege to play pro sports, not a right.
0: Right.
1: It's not your God-given right to play professional sports.
0: No,
1: it is a privilege. And when working on your way up, you have to understand that this is not something that's owed to you. It's something that you have to stay on top of and continue to earn day after day. And if it doesn't work out, then there just has to be a different career plan.
0: Yeah, and the thing about it is when you look at the NFL and you look at teams around the league and the way that the league really hones in on sports betting. I mean, all around the facilities, they always say that gambling's not allowed. You know, you can't do this, that, and the third. You can't go into a sports book during the season. I mean, look, and I use that example all the time of the casino around the corner from my house, right? And I walk in through the garage, the sports book's right there. I could be going to my favorite restaurant, or I could be going to the sports book. How does the, you know, geofencing on my phone tell you what I'm doing?
1: Right.
0: You know
1: right.
0: what I mean? So then I always wonder, are these players, if they're going to the restaurant, are they setting themselves up by going through that door that happens to have the sports book right there when they walk in?
1: So, you know, like I know, security is through the roof at those places.
0: Yeah.
1: So they know if a guy walks in, they know he walks in, and they're going to know if he went to the left or went to the right. And if he goes to the wrong place, there's going to be security hitting up his team going, hey, this is what's going on.
0: Yeah, man, it's a slippery slope, and we'll see how it all plays out. But a turn of events when it comes to Brendan Sorsby. Coming up next, we pivot to the NBA and the NBA final run that we just witnessed. It's Game Night on ESPN Radio.
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7: 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Out of here. Mookie Betts. 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
10: Hey, it's Evan Cohen. Coming up Tuesday, we'll continue to react to the Knicks winning their first title in 53 years. So what's next for New York this offseason? 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
11: 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A.J. 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

0: SportsCenter.
1: Sorsby to go pro. I'm Q Myers, Texas Tech quarterback Brendan Sorsby now plans to enter the NFL supplemental draft amid an ongoing legal battle over his NCAA eligibility after admitting to betting on sports as per Pete Famel. A Texas judge restored Brendan Sorsby's eligibility and applied a two-game suspension, but Big 12 schools revolted against Tech and filing lawsuits. The ground shifted. Sorsby's college career is over, and the NFL is his next stop. The supplemental draft is an alternate summer draft that allows teams to bid future draft picks on players who, for whatever reason, had their college eligibility impacted and did not enter the regular spring draft. In the Men's College World Series, 6th-ranked Texas defeated number 7 Alabama 14-2. Adrian Rodriguez was the story of the night. 5-for-5, 7 RBI. He hit for the cycle, tying the Men's College World Series RBI record in a 14-2 blowout over Alabama. 6th-ranked Texas advanced to Tuesday night's elimination game while Alabama's season ended at 42-21. Oklahoma, they defeated 3rd-ranked Georgia 4-3 in the winner's bracket in Omaha and will advance to the semifinals while Georgia will take on Texas Tuesday night in the elimination game. In the World Cup, it was really a night of nobody could win it. It was a bunch of draws. Uruguay and Saudi Arabia, they both got a point as they ended at 1 each. Egypt and Belgium also ended at a 1-1 draw, not to be topped by Spain and Cape Verde, who couldn't get the ball in the net at all. Ending at nil apiece, currently New Zealand leads Iran 2-1. Someone's trying to get a win there in the 60th minute. For more scores and analysis, check out ESPN.com and the all-new ESPN app. Coming up, more game night with Emmett Golden and me, Q Myers, here on ESPN Radio and the all-new ESPN app.
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0: 5, and now they're champs, and you can't take that from them. 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He's Emmett Golden. I'm Q Myers, and I know, Emmett, Knicks fans are super excited. Our good friend, that one guy who hits us up on Twitter, was hitting us up all Saturday night after the Knicks won, talking about, go New York, go New York, go. Had videos out there. My man was sweating. He was celebrating. I wasn't mad at him either, because that's how you should feel, man. If your team hasn't done it and won a championship, and like I said, in my lifetime for sure, right, mm-hmm. you should go out there and celebrate in a major way. But how does this team stack up, man? I mean, this run that they went from being a very inconsistent team throughout the course of the regular season, looking like they were going to get knocked off by the Hawks early on, to all of a sudden only losing one game the rest of the way after they figured things out. I mean, they had a phenomenal playoff run, man. How would you kind of summarize and categorize this Knicks team?
1: I mean, special. You know, we coming back, I heard Big Perk say they're one of the greatest teams of all time.
0: Yeah, I can't sign up for that. I can't sign up for that.
1: You know what I'm saying? They were a special team. What they did was special. There's no doubt about that. The run that they went on, you know, and it was like, they beat the 76ers, and they beat the Cavs, but everybody said the Spurs were different, and the Spurs were different. The run that they went on, it was like, uh-oh, and 90% of the folks had the Spurs winning this one. So very special, and they will be gods in New York for the rest of their lives, and it's a cool moment. So for all the folks that work here at ESPN that are Knicks fans, I'm happy for all you guys, because I know it had been a while since you seen your team win one.
0: Side note, I kind of like Big Dog. I'm going to call you that the rest of the night.
1: Big Dog.
0: You're Emmett Golden now, a.k.a. Big Dog.
1: Okay,
0: I just like the way you said it, though. You said, hey, come on, Big Dog.
1: Yeah, you know, listen, like, Cam, I got that from Cam, our producer.
0: Okay.
1: You know what I'm saying? Cam just called me Big Dog. He got me calling people Big Dog. Now, I guess everybody could call me Big Dog.
0: All right,
1: you know what
0: I'm saying? We got you. That's the rest of the night, it's Q Myers and the Big Dog.
1: For sure. For sure. I never called anybody Big Dog until Cam started calling me that, and now it's part of my vernacular.
0: There you go. There
1: if you
0: go.
1: Will.
0: We're a new hip-hop group. Q
1: For
0: Myers
1: sure.
0: And, hip,
1: right.
0: and the Big Dog. Q and the Big Dog. Here we go.
1: For
0: there
1: sure.
0: you go. That's how it sounds. We sound more official. But, no, the Knicks, to me, what was special about this team, I mean, obviously the run that they went on where they only lost one game, you know, going 13-1 down or whatever they went there. We're on a 13-game winning streak. And, 13-1 down the stretch. I mean, that was incredible. It's the fact that they had so much comeback in them. You know what I mean? Like, no matter what they were down, the Spurs literally were leading in every game.
1: Every
0: game. Obviously, we all think about the 29-point collapse by the Spurs, but they were winning at some point by double digits, 14, mm-hmm. 15, 29, 7 late. I mean, they were up, and they found a way to – well, I don't even want to say found a way. The Knicks found a way to get themselves back into the game and ultimately win. And obviously, Jalen Brunson put on a special performance. We all were debating who was going to be the series MVP. After that dude put in 45 to close things out, no questions asked.
1: No question. Yeah, I was all, you know, Saturday, I was saying I think OG is the, is the
0: MVP. We all were saying that.
1: But what Brunson did in that closeout game, it overtook, and I'm not upset. He is the MVP. There's no question about that. But you want to talk about a folk hero, a wise tale? That's what OG Anunoby is going to be in New York. You know, you see Jalen Brunson getting compared to Jeter and all the superstars. OG will forever have that moment, and it is not a Knicks fan living on this planet that's not going to give him the love he deserves for that play.
0: Jay Will, ESPN basketball analyst, former player, big-time player there at Duke as well, was on Get Up and talked about the Knicks and why they were so special.
2: One of the things that is so rare in just not sports but business and in life in general is role definition. Like, I think it's so undervalued. Like, knowing what your role is and leaning into your role to play on a championship team. And if you got a chance to play on a championship team, certain guys, like Mitchell Robinson with Karl-Anthony Towns fouling out, grabbing that offensive rebound. Jose Alvarado trying to pick up the leg of Victor Wembanyama, even though he got it. You got to have guys, Landry Shamet, hurting his knee, coming back in the game to shoot free throws, playing defense late. Everybody believed in their role. These things don't happen.
3: Right.
2: Like, guys are making so much money. How many guys who are like, I want to get more money, I can do more.
4: I can do more.
2: I can do more. Like, I don't need to do this. Yeah. Everybody believed and defined their role. That's why this was a team.
1: you hear it all the time, be a star in your role.
0: Yep.
1: And I hear if former NBA players talk about it all the time, going, you know what, my whole life I was the best player on every team I played on. I got to the NBA and they said stand in the corner and hit the three. But I could do this and that. No, you're not. If you want to play, you are going to have this role. Or I just need you to defend and give me energy. Yeah, but I dropped 60 in high school. I don't care. I need you to, you know, it's about embracing your role. And every last one of those guys embraced their role.
0: You know, it's funny because they're very similar to what the Thunder were last year when they went and won the championship. Like, we all know who the star were, or the stars, right, however you want to word it. But we also knew the role players. And we also knew everyone knew who they were and that Shai was the straw that stirred the drink and everybody else was a part of that, right?
1: Yep.
0: Again, you know, the stars' names might have been a little bit bigger, but then you look at the Knicks, you look at Brunson, right, and he's the straw that stirs the drink. You look at the Big Cat, he plays a role. Obviously, Mikal Bridges plays a role, right? Hart plays. They all have OG. You mentioned him.
1: Mm-hmm.
0: So, I mean, again, they sound very similar. They're an older team, obviously, than the Thunder, but they sound very similar where they accept their role and they just master that. I'm going to be the best at this because this is what this team needs me to do.
1: Yeah, and that's kind of the secret sauce that I think most teams that win a championship, that is what they found, at least for a season.
0: Yeah.
1: You know, because just because you find it one year doesn't mean egos won't grow or
0: right.
1: doesn't mean that people's talent might decrease a little bit or maybe a contract situation. Like, you never know because – Q, for the past, I don't know, 6 years, we've been like, oh, that team's about to go on a run.
0: Right.
1: Oh, no, that team's going to go on. And nobody has gone on a run in the NBA.
0: How many years in a row has it been a new champion? 8?
1: I think it's 8. I'm not sure. Don't quote me. All
0: it's
1: I know
0: eight.
1: Is.
0: Yeah, it's 8.
1: 10. Did you say 10, Cam?
0: No, 8.
1: 8?
3: No, 8.
1: 8. Okay, yeah, it's 8. My bad.
3: Last one we had was 2018 Golden State.
1: Yeah,
0: that's right.
1: And that was when it was Golden State and the Cavs every year.
0: Exactly.
1: And since then, you've had the type of parity that the NFL pretends to have. You know what I'm saying?
3: Even,
1: that's what the NBA does.
3: Even a better stat, the last time we've had a team just participate back-to-back finals was 2019 Golden State. So we haven't had a team make it back after even they participated the year before.
0: Yeah, wow, no, I mean, and that makes sense. You know, and again, and look, I'll be honest. I don't expect the Knicks to be in the finals next year.
1: Me either.
0: I think that they got hot at the right time. Look, remember, this was a team that was very inconsistent in the regular season. We had the conversation discussion here on this show that we call Game Night here on ESPN Radio on the ESPN app about how talented they are. And I remember us discussing they're one of the most talented teams in the league, if not the most talented team, that just plays inconsistently.
1: Mm-hmm. Right.
0: And they did. That's why going into the playoffs, I was like, yeah, they're gonna, you know, they'll win a round or two. But they're not gonna make the whole thing. They're not gonna get to the finals. They're not gonna win a championship because they're inconsistent. Mm-hmm. And then all of a sudden the Hawks push them and they found their bottle of consistency.
1: Yep. Yeah. At the right time.
0: Yeah.
1: You know, at the
0: and
1: right time.
0: And that's okay with that. That's okay to do that. That's every team would sign up for that.
1: Facts. Yeah. Listen, the regular season is really just getting ready for the playoffs. It's all about what you do in the playoffs because we've seen teams have great regular seasons. Because even like the Pistons, I think the Pistons had a great year. I never thought they were going to win an NBA championship.
0: Right.
1: You know, first time having some success, and you know my rule, you kind of got to go through some things before you can win a championship. And this was the Knicks' turn because they had gone through some stuff. They weren't a lottery team last year. No, they were in the Eastern Conference Finals, and they've had the bumps in the road over the past couple years as a group, and they've tweaked the team here and there. So this was their opportunity, and they took a hold of it.
0: Yeah, no, they did. They did, and come together at the right time. And Mike Brown, you know, he needs to get a lot more credit than probably what he does because, man, he found a way to locate that secret sauce. And really, when they were looking like they could be on the outside looking in on the brinks of elimination, you know, we were talking about on this show that maybe Mike Brown is one and done in New York if they don't get things turned around. And all of a sudden, boom, they're able to, you know, they're able to make it happen and go win the whole thing. So that just to me, I got to give them so much credit for what they were able to do. So he's Emmett Golden. I'm Q Myers. It's game night here on ESPN Radio. Let's go ahead and get a World Cup update. Emmett, you got one for us real quick?
1: Yeah. Since your last SportsCenter update, Iran has scored, and right now it is 2-2. New Zealand and Iran, they are in the 75th minute right now, about to go to the 76th. So it's been a good game. Four goals have been scored in it. Neither team wants to lose this one. So it's been a wild day. If this score holds, every game will have finished in a draw.
0: Yeah, today. What's up with that?
1: You know what? Draws are created differently. And even your draws, right? I couldn't help myself. For this reason, Cape Verde getting a draw over Spain, that's like a win, right? It's a win for them, for their country. They're ecstatic today because Spain is a team that they expect to win. And Cape Verde's just a country happy to be in the World Cup.
0: Okay.
1: It's the first time they've ever gotten a point in the World Cup. So this is huge for them. All draws ain't created equal because Spain feels like they lost today.
0: Yeah, that's interesting, man. Nobody won today. Everything was a draw.
1: Yeah.
0: Right? Uruguay and Saudi Arabia, Egypt and Belgium. You just mentioned Spain and Cape Verde, and maybe even New Zealand and Iran if the score remains the same.
1: Yeah, so the draw was big for the Saudis, for Egypt, for Cape Verde, and then we'll see here. I think both New Zealand and Iran basically on the same level, so I'm not surprised with that. But there are some underdog teams that came away with a point, and that is exciting for them.
0: He's Emmett Golden. I'm Q Myers. It's game night here on ESPN Radio. Don't forget, this was SportsCenter. 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

0: Brunson leaning in, gives the Knicks the lead back on a 15-footer. 45 points for Jalen Brunson.
1: 2026 NBA Finals MVP is the captain, Jalen Brunson.
2: It hasn't sunk in. I'm just thankful that this opportunity presented itself and we're able to get it done.
3: This is Mr. New York. He is the new Derek Jeter of this generation.
4: I envisioned at some point I knew I was going to win.
5: Jalen Brunson is him when it comes to New York basketball.

0: be a member of the New York Knicks. Now, 2026, he's an NBA champion and the NBA Finals MVP. 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He's Emmett Golden. I'm Q Myers. You know the funny thing about that contract extension that he signed, that 4 years, $104 million, which I look at now as like, that's chump change, really, compared to what some guys are making. Yeah. A lot of people believe that that was an overpay when the Knicks signed him that money.
1: Mm. Yeah, well, it's a lot of people don't know what they're talking about. You know what I'm saying?
0: Including the Mavericks, who let him go.
1: Yeah, oh, that is, I mean, listen, the Mavericks, not only did they let him go, they also traded Luka for a bag of basketballs.
0: Right.
1: You know, when it was all said and done.
0: Basketballs that have holes in them.
1: Exactly. The flat ones.
0: Yep.
1: You know what I'm saying? That when you bounce them, they don't bounce up very high. So, yeah, the don't be like the Dallas Mavericks people.
0: No, and so you look at Jalen Brunson and that signing for New York, and now it looks like one of the greatest signings of all time. Some would argue and say Shaq was the best free agent signing, which I don't have a problem saying that. There's some. I know you talked about LeBron, even though it was a sign and trade. You know, that he left in free agency.
1: Yeah.
0: I think probably the ultimate one is KD to the Warriors for everything that he meant.
1: Mm-hmm.
0: But I'll tell you what, Jalen Brunson's got to be right up there with him.
1: Yeah, he's one of them. You know, but I think of even when I think, and I'll address my bias here, but even when I think about LeBron coming back to the Cavaliers had the worst record in the NBA and had the number one overall pick. LeBron signs with them to the finals 4 straight years in a row and a championship instantly. You know, that Brunson was a great pickup, took a few years to get there, and ain't nothing wrong with it, but if we're thinking about greatest free agent signings, Kevin Durant. You just, the Warriors blew a 3-1 lead to the Cavs. They get Durant, boom, boom, back-to-back championships, no, with ease, like no problem at all. Again, you know, Brunson, they eventually got there, but it wasn't instantaneous. And for me to be one of the greatest free agent signings of all time, you had to step in the door and be right there at the championship.
0: Well, I'll raise that, and again, I said that, you know, he's one of the better ones. He's got to be a part of the conversation. I'm not saying he's the best end-all, be-all of all time, but think about this. Before Jalen Brunson arrived in New York, the Knicks had won one playoff series in 21 seasons.
1: Yeah.
0: One playoff series in 21 seasons. They've won at least one series in each of their 4 seasons with Brunson. So, again, not saying that he's gone to the finals 4 years in a row. Not right. saying that they won both back-to-back champions and he's been league MVP or in that conversation. But that's a pretty big bar that he raised once he arrived in New York, coming over from Dallas, again, signing that 4-year, $104 million contract. Charles Barkley has said that he believes Brunson is the best free agent signing ever. A guy that a lot of people argue say is the best free agent signing of all time, Shaquille O'Neal, what was his thoughts?
2: Charles, I owe you an apology. You've been saying for the past 2 years that the Brunson has been the best free agency signing ever.
3: Ever.
2: Now it is.
3: Yeah.
2: Now it becomes that. You know what?
3: Yeah.
2: What he has done, listen, we knew he was good. I never knew he was this good.
3: Nick Kitty
2: was sitting up here just watching. Let me tell you something. He woke up this morning saying, hey, I'm going to get this. Whatever
3: yes,
2: I got to do,
3: and
2: I'm going to get this MVP, and I'm going to get this championship.
1: Yeah, listen, it is great, but a little hyperbole here. You know what I'm saying? It's a little hyperbolic. Great, and I hate taking this position because I don't intend to take.
0: Yeah, it definitely sounds like you're slighting Jalen Brunson.
1: Yeah, and I don't intend to take any credit away from Jalen. But to say the greatest free agent signing of all time, and there are 3, you know, if not 4, you know, maybe we go back Moses Malone in 82. That are you talking about instant?
0: Right.
1: Instant greatness, and he's one of them for sure. But I think to say without a doubt he's the greatest free agent signing of all time, it took what, 4 years?
0: Yep.
1: to get a championship, which is great. Nothing wrong with that.
0: I think most teams, if they hadn't won more than one playoff series in 21 seasons, would take 4 years to win in a championship.
1: I feel you. The Cavs had. They only had been to the NBA Finals with LeBron. He left. They were in the lottery 3-4 years in a row. And then, bam, bam, bam, finals, championship, too, by the way. And the same thing with Shaq. Shaq showed up with the Lakers, and they dominated right away. So I get it. I totally understand when something happens, it's always the best in the world or always the worst. Yeah,
0: they're a little bit of prisoner in the moment, that's for sure. I mean, you could understand that. The way he closed out, though, it's in a very elite crew of folks that closed out with a 45-game point performance. Like, MJ did it. Giannis has done it. I know that there was one more guy who did it, and I don't remember his game, so I apologize. Bob Pettit, he was the other one that did it, and then Jalen Brunson. So, again, not a big crowd of folks that finished things off that way. So, again, I'm not willing to go and say he's the best of all time. I do think that that's, like I said, a little bit of prisoner of the moment.
1: Right.
0: But 4 years, $104 million, again, I don't think that's a lot of money, first of all. I think we need to take the money into this as well. Right, it's like getting something that's really valuable. Like when you find something that you know is expensive, and you find it at the discount store, and you're like, "Whoop, that's not supposed to be here." Like you find some J's at the discount store, like, "Wait, hold on, those are actually real. You can't get those here. Someone somehow made the mistake of putting them there, and I'm all over it." Like they got a bargain, and a lot of people thought that was an overpay. 4 years, $104 million. That's nothing.
1: Oh, it's nothing at all. Now, let's see this, because at the time, if I remember correctly, his thought was, I'm not going to try to break the bank. I want to leave a little bit of money so guys can go ahead and you know, we can continue to build this thing. Will that same attitude continue? Because now you're a finals MVP. You know, now you done led to New York for their first championship in 40 years, whatever, 50, whatever it was.
0: 53, to be exact.
1: Yeah, 53 years. So now you're going to take a deal? You're going to play for another 100 million?
0: I mean, think about that. When we're talking about free agent signing, first championship in 53 years.

0: years. It took him 53 years to get one of them bad boys, and it took that dude to make it happen.
1: Facts. So you got to pay him, or maybe not. Maybe he goes, nah, it's all right. Listen,
0: he ain't going nowhere. Hey, look, man, you think you think New York is rioting now after a win? What do you think they'd do after you let that dude walk?
1: Oh, you can't let him go. But no. I don't think Dolan want to end up in that second apron either. So, that means somebody else might have to hit the dough.
0: I feel like that they'll figure out a way to work it out with that guy, Jalen Brunson. But don't take my word for it. Let's ask Ramona Shelburne. She's been there every step of the way. She joins us next here on Game Night on ESPN Radio and the ESPN app.
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0: This is SportsCenter. Sorsby will take his talents to the NFL supplemental draft. I'm Q Myers. Texas Tech quarterback Brendan Sorsby plans to enter that supplemental draft amid an ongoing legal battle over his NCAA eligibility after admitting to betting on sports, as per Pete Thamel. A Texas judge did restore Brendan Sorsby's eligibility and applied a two-game suspension, but with Big 12 schools revolted against Tech and filing lawsuits, the ground shifted. Sorsby's college career is now over, and the NFL will be his next stop. The NFL supplemental draft is an alternate summer draft that allows teams to bid future draft picks on players who, for various reasons, had their college eligibility impacted and did not enter the regular spring draft. The NFL holds this draft only when approved prospects are available, and that has not happened since 2023. In the Men's College World Series, Texas picked up the victory over Alabama 14-2. Adrian Rodriguez was the story of this one. 5-for-5, 7 RBI, hit for the cycle, tying the Men's College World Series RBI record in the blowout win. 6th-ranked Texas advanced to Tuesday night's elimination game, while Alabama's season ended at 42-21. Oklahoma defeated 3rd-ranked Georgia 4-3 in the winner's bracket in Omaha and will advance to the semifinals, while Georgia will take on Texas Tuesday night in an elimination game. In the WNBA, the Lynx picked up the W versus the Fire 107-74. Rookie Olivia Miles had 12 points, 5 assists, and 3 steals for Minnesota. While the Wings, they blew out the Aces 96-66. Jessica Shepherd had 15 points, 15 rebounds, and 9 assists for Dallas. And the Valkyries, they currently have the 45-26 lead at the half over the Sparks. For more scores and analysis, check out ESPN.com and the all-new ESPN app. Coming up, more game night with Emmett Golden and me, Q Myers, here on ESPN Radio and the all-new ESPN app.
1: 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So what's next for New York this offseason? It's Unsportsmanlike, 6 a.m. Eastern, right here on ESPN Radio, ESPN2, and ESPNU.

0: Here we go. 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
2: Ananobi with the steal. Hart the drive. Got deep. Got the whistle. Throws it up and it goes in. Ananobi has it for New York. They have a chance to tie it or take the lead here. Here's Brunson in the lane. Layup for the tie's good. 4:48 to go. The Knicks have done it again. Rallying down double digits. Brunson leaning in. Gives the Knicks the lead back on a 15-footer. 45 points for Jalen Brunson. Knicks lead by two. We go under a minute to play. Fox with five. Gives it to Wemby. Wemby floats for three. No good with 1 second to go. It's over. At long last, for the first time in 53 years, the New York Knicks are the world champs.
3: It's over. It's over. Knicks fans, this is not a dream. Your long, long wait has ended.
4: It's happening, Knicks fans. It's happening. It's been 53 years, but for this moment, it was well worth the wait.
5: 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That's why I came to New York.
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6: 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He's Emmett Golden. I'm Q Myers, and joining us now to talk all things, well, the NBA Finals is Ramona Shelburne, ESPN NBA's insider. And Ramona, thanks so much for your time. Definitely appreciate you. And the last time we talked, and we talked about Jalen Brunson, if he were to deliver a title, an NBA championship to New York, where would he rank as far as New York athletes? And you brought up the name Derek Jeter. Well, 45-point performance to close things out. They are champions. Where do you think he ranks now, and what did you think of that performance?
7: Honestly, I might even be bigger than that, right? I mean, there was one year when Jeter made the play where he kind of cuts off the ball and backhand and throws it behind him at the play at the plate, right? Mm-hmm. And then, I think he had a couple big hits in that World Series. That was pretty big. But the Yankees, they win. You know, this wasn't, the first time in 50 years. You know, that was an unbelievable finals, and it's the first time in 53 years. And the dude scored 45 in the clincher. I was there. I saw it with my own eyes, and I'm still kind of not sure what I just saw.
8: Ramona, we've seen the last couple of years a team wins the finals, and we go, oh, they're about to go on a run. It's the start of a dynasty. That hasn't happened. Do you think this is a one-off, or could the Knicks be right back in the finals next year?
7: I mean, they're not favored, right? I mean, if you look at the rankings for next year, they're certainly not favored. And that usually is what happens. Usually you win, and then you're the favorite next year, right? You know, you're in the top. I think the Spurs and Oklahoma City and probably, maybe we, I don't know if we'd

0: you know, what happens? What happens to this team going forward? Usually when teams win, it's been the teams that we think have a long runway. Or we thought Boston did, we thought Denver did, we thought Oklahoma City did, and none of them even made it back to the finals. But that's because they had a kind of grew up together, and they made it kind of early, and it looked like that team was going to stay together for a while. With the Knicks, they're a little older, harder to keep them together, and also the rest of the league, I think, is out there, right? You know, Oklahoma City and San Antonio aren't going anywhere anytime soon.
1: Ramona Shelburne, ESPN NBA Insider, is with us here on Game Night on ESPN Radio on the all-new ESPN app. On the losing side of things are the San Antonio Spurs. And, Ramona, they just couldn't finish. They had a lead in every single game. They just couldn't finish. Mm-hmm. Was that more youth? Was that the Knicks found something? Well, you saw it with your own eyes. What was the leading reason why the Spurs couldn't finish games?
0: I'm going to say that it's more the Knicks. I think the Knicks are just they're just relentless. They just never stop. They just kept coming and coming and coming. And like that dude, that guy, Jalen Brunson, man, he just, you know, people told me about this about him is that, you know, he's maybe 6'2", okay? You know what moves he's going to do. He's not exactly explosive getting by you, but you can't stop it. Like, you know what he's going to do, and you still can't stop it. And I think that was, he just kind of wore them down. He just wore them out. It was very workmanlike every single time. And the Spurs choked. They absolutely, you know, had a hard time. They had a hard time getting, you know, the buckets at the end. I think they made questionable decisions, bad turnovers, way too much reliance on the three. That contributed to it, yes. But I don't think they would have lost those games if it was a different team. I think it was Brunson and the Knicks for the most part.
2: Ramona, I don't think they should do a whole lot, if anything, to this roster. How do you think they will handle getting to the finals and, you know, blowing those leads from a roster building standpoint? Do you expect a lot of moves in the offseason, or maybe they just kind of run it back next year?
0: I think they pretty much run it back. If there's something there's a couple areas I think they could upgrade. You know, we've talked about how they need some more shooting. Some of that can just come from within, right? Your young guys will just get better at shooting. Some of that is, I think Luke Kornet was a good backup center for them, but clearly whenever Wembanyama went out of the game, it changed things for everybody, offensively and defensively. Could they use another big guy, you know, another center to kind of come in the game? They didn't really put Biombo out there much. That's sort of the third center. They were kind of using Carter Bryant as another big sometimes. So could they upgrade in that area? Yeah, I think they could also get a little more ball handling. Like, they have, you know, McLaughlin's on the team as sort of this backup point guard, but De'Aaron Fox is going to get a lot of criticism after these finals. He played pretty badly in the last couple games there, but I think everyone in the Spurs locker room knows that he was dealing with a pretty severe ankle injury the whole time. He really wasn't himself. It doesn't mean that's why he was missing shots at the end. Doesn't mean that's why he, you know, went in for the layup at the end. It had nothing to do with his ankle, but I think they still have trust and faith in Fox. But how many more years is he their lead guy? Because Dylan Harper's, he looks ready, right? The sooner he can get up to speed, you know, and handle the ball to where he's not going to be turning it over, and center him in Stephon Gasol. Like, I think that's kind of the area where they can upgrade in the backcourt with a ball handler, or in either a backup role, or, you know, if you're looking a year out or 2 years out, that's where I think you might see some change.
1: Well, Ramona, with that being said, I get it that they like De'Aaron Fox. He's a heck of a player. Yeah, he made a couple bad decisions and didn't have his A game, but do they like him enough to max contract him out, or do they have to go in another direction? Like, that's a tough decision I see coming up.
0: Well, De'Aaron's, his contract starts. They signed him to a big deal, and it kicks in this summer. Mm. So he's about to get more expensive, okay. And I think that's what's going to be the pressure point here, because the guy that who comes up, and I think he's got another year or two before he can do an extension, would be Dylan Harper.
1: Right.
0: And so that's where this team starts to get expensive. You know, you're going to do extensions for Castle and Harper eventually, and then Wemby, you know, of course. And so once those three guys start making max money, that's when things are really going to get uncomfortable.

0: The same way it's going to, the Thunder are going to have to make those type of decisions this offseason too.
1: We'll close out with this. Fantastic stuff as always. Are any one of these two teams a team that you look like to be a player in the Giannis sweepstakes?
0: I don't see it.
1: Okay.
0: For either of those two teams. I mean, I know people talked about Oklahoma City because they could certainly use a guy like that against Wemby going forward, but it's just not a Sam Presti type move. It's just he doesn't fit their age profile. Like, most of their guys are in their like early to mid 20s. Giannis is 31, I think. Mm-hmm. I don't see that. He makes so much money. He's going to change everything. He's really a 1A type of player. You already have one of those guys, that's Shay. I don't know. I don't see it, but, you know, stranger things have happened.
1: That's true. We never know in the NBA. There was a time when Luka got traded in the middle of the night, and I was on Bourbon Street and didn't think I was seeing things correctly, if you know what I mean.
0: Yeah. Well, listen, I mean, look, I didn't think they were going to trade for Paul George that year, and they did. So,
1: right. Yeah.
0: You know, sometimes people surprise you, but it just doesn't feel like something Sam Presti would do.
1: I got you. Ramona Shelburne, fantastic stuff as always. Thanks so much for giving us some time. We definitely appreciate you here on Game Night.
0: You got it.
1: Ramona Shelburne, ESPN NBA Insider. Always great stuff from her. Definitely appreciate her time each and every time she joins the show here, Game Night on ESPN Radio and the ESPN app. He's Emmett Golden. I'm Q Myers. Coming up next, we know what went right for New York, but what went wrong for the Spurs? 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
8: 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Coming up Tuesday, we'll continue to react to the Knicks winning their first title in 53 years. 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

0: 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Big Dog. Emmett,
1: that's right.
0: Go ahead and let us know, man.
1: Hey, it's all about the draw today, right? And in America, we say a team tied. But when it comes to soccer, it is a draw. Spain, Cape Verde, a draw. Big for Cape Verde, though, because they should have gotten blown out. They didn't. They get a draw. Belgium and Egypt, a draw. It's nice for Egypt to get a point out of that. Belgium is the better team, so the fact that they got a point as big there. Saudi Arabia, Uruguay, both 1-1. Same thing, a draw. Both teams get a point. And we just saw probably the best game of the day between New Zealand and Iran. They finished 2-2. So the word of the day for the World Cup is draw. And again, that update is brought to you by Gusto.
0: Yeah, that's something, man. I mean, is this kind of expected to have that kind of competition where no one actually wins, but they're still getting points, right?
1: Yeah, well, for this day, I'll speak to this day, the Cape Verde should not have been a draw.
0: Right,
1: nobody expected that. I think people are surprised that Egypt was able to get a point out of Belgium and even Saudi Arabia. Uruguay, I believe they should have been the ones that have won that. So that is kind of the update that is happening. He's Q Myers. I'm Emmett Golden. It's ESPN Radio, and ESPN Radio is presented by Progressive Insurance. 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
2: Victor pulls up left wing three, no good. The New York Knicks are NBA champions.
3: I think that's compared to anything before. This is the biggest lesson of my life, the biggest learning moment.
4: There's a lot that goes into it, but the simple consistencies, we didn't deserve to win the games.
5: One thing that they have to do is take this into the offseason with them. They got to feel the pain of this.
3: I don't think we could have learned more and gained more experience. It's been hard and full of lessons.
0: The lesson that needed to be learned, as far as I'm concerned, when it comes to the San Antonio Spurs, is finish.
1: Yeah.
0: The Spurs could not finish. They were up double digits in each of the games, and they let the Knicks get back into it somehow, some way, and come back and win. It doesn't make any sense. Obviously, they took one L, but not being able to close things out when you have, you know, yourself in position to win. I mean, this is a totally different series, right? I mean, this is a series that you're looking at, and you might think that it's going to go seven if they finish just a couple of those games. Even if they just finish game four, you're looking at a different series. But now you're looking at the Knicks as NBA champs. Again, don't want to take anything from them, but man, it almost feels like they were gifted a couple of those games.
1: Yeah, and what it showed me is on the biggest stage, the Spurs don't know what it takes to win. They know what it takes to be a really good team. You know, and I've kind of early on when the playoffs started, I said, nah, man, they don't have enough experience. They're not going to be able to win a championship. And I admit, I kind of felt like Pinky next Friday when he was like, man, they had me scared for a second, right? Because I was like, wow, they're about to win a title, super young team. I couldn't believe it. But I think we saw a little bit of the evidence that you got to learn how to close games in big moments. It might be easy to close out Charlotte on the Thursday
0: regular
1: night.
0: Regular season games are, yeah. That's
1: yeah, it might be easy to do that. But, you know, when you're facing a team like the Knicks who have already, you know, got their battle scars over the past couple years, it's a lot harder. And I think that is really the only thing that the Spurs were missing.
0: Well, it's always going to start with Wemby. He's the superstar of the team. He's the so-called face of the NBA, which I do believe he's on his way there if he's not already there. He's going to be the guy that has to lead the charge, right? They go as he goes, and he's going to have to be the one to figure things off top. Well, here's Brian Windhorst, ESPN senior NBA writer.

0: He was a part of Get Up talking about Wemby and what he's not at this stage of the game.
1: He absolutely has shown that he is very likely the future of the NBA, and he's shown he is not a finished product. We saw a streak of immaturity that really came to the fore in this postseason. Some of his decisions were really hurtful to his team, including the flagrant fouls. We will never know what would have happened had the NBA considered suspending him for the potential flagrant that wasn't called on Jalen Brunson. He might have not been playing in a Game 6 tomorrow because of some of his decisions. We also saw a player that, under the immense pressure, didn't have offensive moves to go to. And he was self-critical of that, even more so when he answered questions in French. When you see the translations, he was self-critical of how much he needs to improve. I know that some of his comments came off as arrogant, and I definitely think there is a streak of arrogance in him as well. But I think all in all, him talking about how much he needs to improve and how much his shortcomings affected his team is the correct way to respond to the way this series went.
2: Yeah, and everybody has to grow. Like, how old is Wemby?
0: 22.
2: Yeah, 22. Man, you want to know how different I was at 22 than I am at 46? So I give all young players a little bit of grace, because you got to grow and mature, not just in the basketball sense, but just in being an adult and being a man type of situation. So Wemby will get there. He's fine. I love the fact that he has been honest with himself publicly to the media and critical of himself. I think that's a very important place to start. So Wemby will be fine. He needed to go through this, and he'll be better for it.
0: He'll be better for it once he develops more, right? Once he learns what he doesn't know, and I think that he's on his way of knowing what he doesn't know and what he needs to work on and how he needs to grow. But the team in general that are the Spurs, when they needed a bucket, and this goes to their head coach as well, Mitch Johnson, when they needed a bucket, when they needed to stop the bleeding, they had no answer.
2: Yeah,
0: they didn't have the Band-Aid. They didn't have the finger to put in the dam to stop the whole thing from just taking over. It was something that they couldn't stop. And to me, that was the biggest issue. They couldn't call a timeout and then get a place for Wemby. They couldn't get a play for Castle. They couldn't get a play for Harper that they knew this is our go-to. Mm-hmm. And that goes back to the coaching. And look, I get Mitch Johnson is young as well. So right. It's all a young product. But they need to figure that out. Or they need to figure out someone who could say, hey, give me the rock. I'll get you that bucket that you need. I'm that veteran that knows how to get it done. You know what I mean? Like, there's got to be something that's going to be put in place where you're not going to go from having a 29-point lead to having 22, to having 17, to having 14, to having 7. To losing by one. You know what I mean? Like, you can't that progression can't keep happening, and it happened for the Spurs. They've got to find a way to stop that.
2: Yeah, and I think Mitch Johnson learned a lot too. Because in that 29-point lead, I don't know how, and I get it, Wemby can shoot and he can handle the ball. I don't know how you don't put him on the block and just pass the ball to him.
0: That's what a good coach would have done.
2: Yeah.
0: That's what I'm saying. That's what a good coach would have done.
2: Or put him in the high post and pass the ball to him. Right. What's up, Cam?
3: I got a question as far as just Wemby overall. Mm-hmm. All the great centers that's won championships have had a closer, right? You go to Shaq with Kobe, mm-hmm. Giannis with Chris Middleton, Jokic with Murray. De'Aaron Fox was supposed to be that, clearly. In y'all estimation, who around the league or who do you think off the top of your head can be that for Wemby? He doesn't have to be a superstar,
0: Dylan Harper.
3: Just a guy that could close.
0: Dylan Harper. His own team.
2: Already on the team.
3: Gotcha.
2: Yeah, I agree.
0: Matter of fact, he should have been playing more.
2: Yeah. Now, he's young, too, and there was even times when he took some quick threes when they were up. And
0: yeah,
2: so
0: the
2: he
0: whole
2: still,
0: team did, yeah.
2: Yeah, yeah, he still has some time to grow, but they're good. You know, from a roster standpoint, you want to kind of mess around with a little bit of the fringes of the team, like knock yourself out, but they're good. And listen, I know a lot of people don't want to hear this. De'Aaron Fox is going to be part of this team. You're not moving him with the contract that's just about to start with the extension, so he's going to be around.
0: He needs – I'm trying to think how they can make that possible and make him move.
2: He had to be a bench player. I don't know if you can move him. You're not going to move him to a championship team because they saw what
3: attach
2: he just
3: did. Attach
2: a first. I don't know.
0: I honestly do think that you have to move him. I think.
2: Okay.
0: I don't know how you do it, though. And I'm supposed to be in the solution-based business.
2: Right.
0: I can't suggest something if I don't know how to do it, so I'll have to sit on it for a minute. But I do think something needs to give. with De'Aaron Fox. I know what game for the Knicks. They got a dub. Coming up next, a good friend of the show will join us to talk about how they got it done.
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0: Sorsby to take his talents to the NFL. I'm Q Myers. The big breaking news of the evening. Texas Tech quarterback Brendan Sorsby now plans to enter the NFL supplemental draft amid an ongoing legal battle over his NCAA eligibility after admitting to betting on sports, as per Pete Thamel. A Texas judge restored Brendan Sorsby's eligibility and applied a two-game suspension, but with Big 12 schools revolting against Texas Tech and filing lawsuits, the ground has now shifted. Sorsby's college career is over, and the NFL is his next stop. The NFL supplemental draft is an alternate summer draft that allows teams to bid future draft picks on players who, for whatever reason, had their college eligibility impacted and did not enter the regular spring draft. Men's College World Series, 6th-ranked Texas defeated 7th-ranked Alabama 14-2. Adrian Rodriguez, he was that dude. 5-for-5, 7 RBI, hit for the cycle, tying the Men's College World Series RBI record in a 14-2 blowout over Alabama. 6th-ranked Texas advanced to Texas to Tuesday night's elimination game. Alabama season ended at 42-21. Oklahoma defeated 3rd-ranked Georgia 4-3 in the winner's bracket in Omaha and will advance to the semifinals, while Georgia will take on Texas Tuesday night in elimination game. In the WNBA, the Lynx picked up the win over the Fire 107-74. Rookie Olivia Miles had 12 points, 5 assists, and 3 steals for Minnesota, while the Wings, they blew out the Aces 96-66. Jessica Shepherd had 15 points, 15 rebounds, and 9 assists for Dallas. And currently, the Valkyries up top big over the Sparks 55-36 with 3:57 left to go in the third quarter. For more scores and analysis, check out ESPN.com and the all-new ESPN app. Coming up, more game night with Emmett Golden and me, Q Myers, here on ESPN Radio and the all-new ESPN app.
1: Knicks fans, we're here tonight. They weren't missing this moment. This is New York, baby.
2: This New York Knicks team is one of the greatest teams of all time.
3: I'm benching myself and be able to bring home a championship after all these years is absolutely amazing.
0: He's Emmett Golden, or a.k.a. Big Dog. He's been calling everyone Big Dog. He's been called Big Dog. Unbelievable. I just saw a tweet from Emmett. Responding to Craig, you guys didn't ask the one question that needs to be asked. How much is De'Aaron Fox buyout? What's the number? Emmett says, Fox is about to start a 4-year, $228 million contract extension next year. Ain't no buyout for that, Big Dog. LOL. You and this Big Dog, what's the deal, man?
4: Like I said, man, my guy Cam, our producer tonight, would start calling me Big Dog a couple years ago, and now I can't stop calling other people Big Dog.
0: I said that I'm going to call you Big Dog the rest of the night, and I am now. From now on, you are right, officially Big Dog as opposed to Emmett Golden. It is game night here on ESPN Radio on the ESPN app, SiriusXM Channel 80, and tune in. 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Join us now to talk about the New York Knicks. Let's get down to some important conversation and how they went on this championship run is our guy Ian Begley, host of the SNY Digital Show, Knicks reporter. The Putback is the name of the show that he hosts as well. And Ian, thanks so much for your time. I appreciate you. And, you know, again, you're with Emmett Golden, a.k.a. the Big Dog, and myself. So what was going on through your mind when the clock hit zero for the Knicks and you realized that they were going to be NBA final champs?
5: I mean, just a remarkable night. But I just want to say first, whenever you get a chance to go on with the Big Dog, you got to take that chance. But with Jalen Brunson, he just put the team on his back, and he didn't have one of those monster games leading up to that one in the finals. His shooting was not great. Other players were probably, in terms of talking about finals MVP, right? OG and Anobi was probably the odds-on favorite going into that closeout game. But then Brunson puts the D-lines back. No one else can make shots outside of him and Mikal Bridges. And just the way he did it, when he did it, all the clutch moments, this was a signature performance for him. Close out the Spurs on the road and obviously deliver the Knicks championship. They avoided having to go back for game 6. I know the sting in the city was challenging. It kind of took them out of their routine. So I think that was best case scenario for them. And Brunson delivers.
6: Did winning it on Saturday help the productivity of all the fans and the workers in New York City on Monday? Because if they would have won this during the week, I don't think anything would have got done the next day.
5: Nothing. Yeah, I think bosses around the five boroughs probably are happy about the timing for that. But yeah, no, this team has kind of taken over the city in a way that really doesn't happen in other sports, because the other sports, you know, there's a split like Yankees, Mets, Giants, Jets, the hockey teams. But here, yes, you have the Nets, and the Nets have their fan base, but the Knicks is just a generational thing. And so when they're good, you know, the city just comes alive. Everybody kind of gets behind them.
0: So, you know, as soon as a champion, you know, is crowned and someone comes up with a hell of a performance like Brunson, we always have to say, where does that rank them? What about their legacy? This, that, and the other. But in New York sports,
5: oh, yeah,
0: where does Jalen Brunson rank now that he delivered the championship?
5: I mean, you got to put him up there with you can't put him with Jeter yet, because Jeter has the volume of championships. But like a Mark Messier. Mark Messier won with the Rangers. He came and he won, and I could see that comparison. But yeah, the greats, right? The Knicks have those two-time title teams. So I think in order for him to get with the Clyde Frazier's and the Willis Reed's, you know, you probably have to get another one. But he's right there with guys who have delivered in big moments, and it means more than you know, I want to say a title in another town, or even like a, you know, Super Bowl championship, because the Giants have won. It's just a remarkable thing. And these guys are going to be known forever for what they did and what they delivered to this town.
6: He's Knicks reporter and host of The Putback on SNY, Ian Begley. I'm Emmett Golden. Some call me Big Dog. He's Q Myers. This is Game Night on ESPN Radio. I know, like, a lot of times a team wins a championship, and you can't help but go, oh, we're going to win another one. Is everybody living in the moment, or have you seen fans and people around the team projecting, looking towards winning it again next year, or at least getting back to the finals?
5: You know, Mikal Bridges was enjoying himself today, and I guess he was on Instagram Live, and he was talking about, you know, you guys probably don't know Jalen the way I do, but I know he's going to take some time to enjoy this, and then he's thinking about getting right back and getting another one. And so, you know, that's the mentality he brings to the job every day. I don't know, like, we haven't had a repeat champion in a while. So with the parity in the league, I would say odds are against the Knicks. But they have everybody coming back. We'll see what happens with Mitchell Robinson, see what happens with Landry Shamet and Miles McBride. But they have the opportunity to bring those guys back. And, you know, continuity matters, and that's what they have right now. So I don't think you count them out. I don't think there's a reason to say they can't do it. Just recent history suggests that there will not be a repeat champion.
0: Ian, I was watching Good Morning America, and I saw the, you know, the five players on with the Robin Robertson company, and they asked them, what did Mike Brown do? How did he open things up? How did he change the game? And nobody had a really good answer. So I ask you, what did Mike Brown do for this Knicks team this year?
5: You know, it sounds cliche, right? But it was a collaboration where Mike Brown listened to his assistant coaches. He listened to input from the players. He probably listened to input from front office people, analytics group. And ultimately, it was his decision what to do with lineups, who to play, who not to play. But he gave people ownership and kind of gave them capital to speak their minds. And they've, you know, I think that when you do that, at least in this instance, it keeps people engaged. And I think the players, particularly going back to game three in Atlanta before they took off on that winning streak, the players felt hurt. Like, they did change the offense, and Karl Towns did start to become a facilitator, and he was more involved. And so, yeah, I think that's how I would look at Mike Brown. And he did something really smart to me before the playoffs started. He actually sat down individually with each starter, and then it was kind of an airing of the grievances session. And then after he was done with those individual meetings, he brought them all together in a room, and he said, hey, this bothers you, this bothers you, let's talk about it, let's get it on the table. And they did that, and I don't know how much that correlates to how well the starting five played in their playoff run, but they played really, really well. And I have to think it played a role in what you saw on the floor.
6: You know, we've obviously been debating about Brunson. What's his status in New York? How about OG? You know, that his play is probably the most recognizable play. Where does OG stand in New York lore?
5: He's a forever athlete. Forever athlete. And, you know, that moment will be frozen in time. It'll be replayed again and again and again. No matter what happens with OG and OB, the rest of his career, he will be loved and revered for what he did, game four. And so that's it, man. It's just one of those things that will be with him for the rest of his life. And he will just be known as a player who delivered in a moment where the Knicks were desperate for someone to step up and deliver. And it's just going to be one of those, you know, forever moments, like the flip with Jeter against the A's. There's different ones in baseball, but that's just one that stands out. And it's going to stand the test of time, and that's it. He's going to be remembered forever.
0: Well, Ian, we'll close out with this. Fantastic stuff, as always. What was it about this Knicks team that they never gave up? They were down 12. They were down 14. They were down 22. They were down 29. And they came back and won every single game. What was it about this group?
5: I think you go back to the last year's playoffs where they were down 20 to Boston twice in those first two games, and they came back. And I think they just carried that over with them. They had that experience together, and their attitude was just kind of like, let's hit singles, let's chip away, let's play how we know the right way, what our right way is, and we'll see where the chips fall. And so I think just that mentality that they had, especially because they had success in that spot against such a tough Boston team, I think that's why part of the reason why they felt that they were never out of this thing. And, you know, today's NBA, the three-point shot, it comes and it goes, and we saw San Antonio was red hot in the first half of game four, and then they couldn't hit a shot in the second half. So I think the three-point shot variance really makes no lead safe in the league, but it also takes the mentality, that championship mentality that the Knicks showed throughout the postseason.
0: He's Ian Begley, Knicks reporter, host of SNY Digital Show, The Putback, with us here on Game Night. Ian, great stuff as always. Thanks so much for making some time for myself and the big dog here on Game Night.
5: Big dog. All right, fellas, take care.
0: You do the same. Ian Begley, Knicks reporter, with us here on Game Night. There it is, man. That's it's official. Awesome. Emmett Golden, a.k.a. the big dog. And look, it tracks. You're in Cleveland, the dog pound, so you're the big dog.
6: It makes sense. It makes sense. There actually was a famous fan called Big Dog here back in the day that, you know, that represented Cleveland. So, hey, it's all good. Like I said, my man Cam been calling me Big Dog for years, so I feel it.
0: I mean, it is now. It's set in place. So there you go. That's what we're going to do. So the big dog is riding with me tonight here on Game Night on ESPN Radio and the ESPN app, SiriusXM Channel 80, and tune in. Coming up next, we continue to talk about what went wrong with the San Antonio Spurs and how they can fix it, how they can come back strong coming up next season. He's Emmett Golden. I'm Q Myers. It's Game Night here on ESPN Radio on the ESPN app.
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16: 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Oh, Windhorst, you've never sounded sexier. Whisper that sweet sexiness into my ears. Windy's going to be so creeped out.
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0: how the Knicks got it done and what went wrong with the San Antonio Spurs. We continue to do that here on Game Night on ESPN Radio on the ESPN app. SiriusXM Channel 80 and TuneIn were presented by Progressive Insurance. You want to be a part of the show and let us know what you think went wrong and how it went wrong. You can always hit us up at 888-SAY-ESPN, 888-729-3776. Or if anything's on your mind, you can hit us up on our social media at EGoldie80, at ESPN Radio, and at your boy Q254. Had a couple tweets that I wanted to get to real quick. Emmett, this one comes from Jasper. The Spurs had numerous opportunities to win that series. They should have won game one, and especially games two and four. I believe if they had won games two and four, they would have won the series. But we know should have, would have, could have, Emmett. They did not.
1: Yeah, and that's the difference between being an NBA champion and being at the crib. You know, the things that you could have done. And Jasper's right. They could have done all that, but they didn't. The Knicks did. The yep. Knicks had whatever they needed to make sure that the Spurs weren't able to win those games that they had leads in. And that's why one of the most – everybody deserves to win an NBA championship, you know, if they win it. But I look at the Knicks and I go, man, it's one of the most respected, I would say, championships I've seen in a while.
0: That one guy hit us up. He's a big Knicks fan. He said, is Wemby now the new villain in the NBA? And, of course, there's a little gif of Wemby throwing Jalen Brunson down. And so now, of course, that's getting a lot of, you know, that's getting a lot of attention. And that wasn't called a flagrant. There was actually no foul called on that at all. But there are some times when you saw it throughout the course of the series, you know, some frustrations from Wemby. Matter of fact, the whole playoff run, you saw the elbow to the head of Naz Reid. I mean, you saw him getting a little frustrated, and now people are even talking about him being dirty. So is he now all of a sudden the new, like, villain in the league?
1: For some people. I do think for some, not for me. I just think it's a young dude just growing. I even, in the press conference afterwards, what did he say, like, see you guys never or something like that, as he kind of walked off a parting shot. Like, you were at home. You were talking to the home, you know, media. So, yeah, he's got a little, as you would say, something in his neck for sure. But for me, I don't see him as a villain. You know, I don't put him and Draymond Green on the same level.
0: No, I mean, I wouldn't say that you put him on the same level. Maybe he's trying to prove that he's not going to get pushed around. Maybe he's trying to be, you know what I mean? That villain for those reasons, because he thinks that people, you know, maybe look at him as soft.
1: He's big, but he's thin,
0: right? And mm-hmm. you know, he does need to do, I think, some work in this summer. I think he needs to get a little bit stronger. I think he gets a little bit tougher. As a matter of fact, Shaquille O'Neal on Inside the NBA alluded to that as well. Check it out.
2: This time, because they're a very young team, we could blame it on you. You know, they started out the game very well, but didn't have the mental capacity to close it. We're going to say they're too young, but, you know, I agree with you. I say this with respect about Wemby. As good as he is, he's going to need to get stronger. Because when you become a dominant big man, people go to force. And a lot of times, you know, he couldn't handle that, you know, that push. And for example, that offensive rebound that Mitchell Robinson got.
1: Yes.
2: So I don't know what he's going to do this summer, but he definitely needs to get in that weight room and get stronger.
1: I love that he said stronger and not needs to get bigger, because Wemby doesn't need to get crazy big and jacked. Then you lose your flexibility, maybe mm-hmm. even some of your length to a certain extent. But he does need to get stronger. And you can get stronger without, you know, looking like a WWE superstar. You know, so I do think it is important for Wemby to get stronger during the offseason, and I have no reason to believe he won't.
0: Well, he needs to not only get stronger, to your credit and Shaq's credit, he also needs to get a signature move.
1: Yeah.
0: He needs to develop a signature move. And I know some people will say, oh, but he's young, Q. Okay, that's fine. I'm only going to hear he's young for so many times. Because he's not too young to say, I want to be the MVP of the league. He's not too young for us to say, well, he's the new face of the league. He's not too young to get all the praise. So when he fails, I don't want to just go to, oh, he's young.
1: Right.
0: Okay, so you can't have it both ways. If he's too young to be expected to be great and have a signature move and have the maturity of smart basketball and not jacking three-pointers up when you're up by 20-something points and you're shooting 9 or 10 a game, if you say, well, he's too young to understand that, well, then don't give me the he's the face of the league stuff. Then he's too young for that, too.
1: I think,
0: you know, it's like saying you're too young. You know, you're too young to go to jail, but you're not too young to go buy some alcohol and go drink and drive.
1: Right.
0: You know what I mean?
1: Yeah.
0: Like it's all, once you're an adult, you're an adult. Responsibility is a responsibility.
1: I think Wemby believes he has a go-to move, and unfortunately, I believe it's the three-pointer.
0: That's not a go-to move.
1: It ain't.
0: You know what? Like, for years,
1: that's what he goes to.
0: For years, I criticized the Big Cat, and I said the worst thing that the Big Cat ever did in his NBA career was win the three-point competition, because that made him believe that he was Steph Curry and Klay Thompson, like he was a Splash Brother. He is not.
1: No.
0: That is not his forte. That is not his go-to. Does he knock some down? Sure.
1: Mm-hmm.
0: But he's not. That is not where you want to see Carl Anthony Towns buttering his bread. And Wemby, does he knock some down? Sure. Does he bring the ball up the court? Is he able to dribble? Sure. Do you want him to? No. Right? There's certain things that, yeah, just because you can do it doesn't mean that you should do it early and often. Mm-hmm. Bringing the ball up the court is a bad decision for the Spurs and Wemby. Him shooting 9 3-pointers a game is a bad decision for the Spurs and Wemby. Maybe 4. In that range of 4, I'm okay. I can live in that world and say, okay, that's fine. But 9, especially when you're up a lot, and then all of a sudden you're just giving up early possessions and long rebounds that leads to the other team running, and oh, by the way, the Knicks want to run?
1: Mm-hmm.
0: Yeah, no thank you.
1: Yeah, and again, I put a little bit of that on the coaching staff.
0: It is a lot on the coaching staff.
1: Yeah, for sure. People that don't necessarily understand, the head coach, they don't typically do a lot of hands-on stuff with the players. The player development staff, you know, all of those dudes wearing quarter zips that you see sitting on the bench, those guys are the ones that develop the players, and somebody has to get with Wemby. And like you said, just get a go-to move. More than that, Q, I'd love to see him have a go-to spot on the floor. Right?
0: Yeah.
1: Like,
0: yeah.
1: I don't care if it's necessarily a hook or whatever it is. Have a spot on the floor that you get to and you're dangerous, because you can do anything from that spot on the floor. And I think he could get that easily. You know, it just takes a little time to find that spot he's most comfortable at.
0: All the greats have a go-to move.
1: Yeah.
0: When they need a bucket, they know what they could do. And, I mean, that goes back to the greats of yesteryear. Right? You know, for me, growing up watching MJ, it was always the fadeaway. Right, the have his back to the rim, and then do a little shimmy shake, and then boom, they'll fade away. Boom, it's a bucket. Mm-hmm. Right, Kobe, he basically did the same thing. Right, Shaq was able to get down low, and you feed him, and boom, he's smashing on you.
1: Right,
0: right. LeBron could get downhill anytime he wanted to. Right, anytime he wanted to, he can get downhill. Right, Kyrie, he'll put you in a blender. Right, yeah, he'll put you in a blender, and all of a sudden he'll get you leaning one way, and he'll take off the other way.
1: Yeah, go-to moves.
0: Right, exactly. He could create a phone.
1: Right.
0: Right? But, I mean,
1: right.
0: But there are certain signature plays that you know. Steph Curry's going to run off a screen, and he's going to get open and fire up a three. You know what I mean? Like, you just know. You know what's coming before it happens.
1: Right. Yeah, with Draymond Wemby, Green's going to clothesline you.
0: Exactly. But with Wemby, you always, you know, you see him at the top of the key. You would see him dribble, dribble, dribble, dribble, dribble. Then he gets down to 8 seconds, then he's dishing the ball off and trying to get it back. You don't have time to operate. You don't have time to create. All you have time to do is actually have a turnover happen.
1: Yeah. Yeah. They're going to be all right, because I look at the jump they made.
0: We say that, but are we sure?
1: Well, I'm not. When I say they're going to be all right, I'm not saying they're going to win a championship. What I'm saying is they're going to be a good basketball team for a long time. You know, and sometimes if you panic, they won 30 games 2 years ago, and this year was in the NBA Finals. To me, all you need to do is let them grow. Now, after next year, see where things at. You might need to tweak a few things, but I wouldn't panic if I were the Spurs yet.
0: I'm not going to panic. I'm just saying there's no guarantees you're ever going to get back to where you just were.
1: That's true.
0: And that's the same thing I said about the Knicks. That's why I said, Knicks fans, don't be happy that you just made it to the finals. Now go win the whole thing. And they did. The Spurs, there's no guaranteeing that they're going to get back anytime soon. Coming up next, will any team take a chance on Brendan Sorsby in the NFL? 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

0: Sorsby's gonna go pro. I'm Q Myers, Texas Tech quarterback Brendan Sorsby now plans to enter the NFL supplemental draft amid an ongoing legal battle over his NCAA eligibility after admitting to betting on sports per Pete Thamel. A Texas judge restored Brendan Sorsby's eligibility and applied a two-game suspension, but with Big 12 schools revolted against Tech and filing lawsuits, the ground has shifted. Sorsby's college career is over, and the NFL is his next stop. In the Men's College World Series, 6th-ranked Texas defeated 7th-ranked Alabama 14-2. Adrian Rodriguez was the guy. 5-for-5, 7 RBI, he hit for the cycle and tied the Men's College World Series RBI record in the blowout victory. 6th-ranked Texas advanced to Tuesday night's elimination game. Alabama's season has ended at 42-21. Oklahoma defeated 3rd-ranked Georgia 4-3 in the winner's bracket in Omaha and will advance to the semifinals, while Georgia will take on Texas Tuesday night in an elimination game. In the WNBA, the Lynx picked up the win over the Fire 107-74. Rookie Olivia Miles, who many people believe will be rookie of the year, had 12 points, 5 assists, and 3 steals for Minnesota. The Wings blew out the Aces 96-66. Jessica Shepard almost had a triple-double, 15 points, 15 rebounds, and 9 assists for Dallas. And the Valkyries currently lead the Sparks 66-53 with 5:16 left to go in that game. For more scores and analysis, check out ESPN.com and the all-new ESPN app. Coming up, more game night with Emmett Golden and me, Q Myers, here on ESPN Radio and the all-new ESPN app.
1: 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So what's next for New York this offseason? It's Unsportsmanlike, 6 a.m. Eastern, right here on ESPN Radio, ESPN2, and ESPNU.

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2: He's Emmett Golden. I'm Q Myers. 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Emmett is going by the big dog tonight, so we're going to let him go ahead and roll with that. And I want to get into all things Brendan Sorsby and him going to the NFL supplemental draft. But before we do that, Emmett, I just had my sports update. I didn't update the scores in the World Cup because I wanted you to have an opportunity to quickly break it down, because it was a game of, well, a day of a bunch of draws.
3: Yeah, for people who aren't familiar with the way it works, you get 3 points for a win, 1 point for a draw. You get nothing if you lose. And today, everybody got a point. Everybody that played. Spain, Cape Verde, which, by the way, 0-0 draw. Cape Verde not conceding a goal to Spain is one of the greatest things their country has ever done from a sporting standpoint. So it was a huge day for them. Belgium, Egypt, 1-1. Big day for Belgium to get a point out of that matchup. Saudi Arabia, Uruguay, 1-1. A draw as well. The Saudis really excited to pull a point out of the game against Uruguay. And then the game of the day, definitely of the night as well, was Iran versus New Zealand, 2-2. Both teams get a point. It was the day of the draw at the World Cup.
2: Yeah, that was wild, man. That was wild. I was just kind of glancing over it. The USA doesn't play till what, Friday?
3: Yes, they don't play Friday, 3 o'clock. They play Australia.
2: Okay, all right, yeah. So I was kind of, you know, just glancing over it because I wasn't 100% sure when the USA was going to play, and then I just started noticing that nobody had won today.
3: What's going on? And quickly, tomorrow, some heavy hitters. You got France taking on Senegal. That's at 3 p.m. Iraq and Norway. That's a big matchup. And then Argentina plays Algeria. So Argentina, Norway, France, really good squads with some big-time players on them. Those some heavy hitters. You get to see them tomorrow.
2: 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He's Emmett Golden, a.k.a. the Big Dog. I'm Q Myers, and the Big Dog is going to try to take his talent to the NFL, and not Emmett Golden, but Brendan Sorsby. He's been the guy that everybody's been talking about. He's been the guy that there's been court rulings, there's been governors, Texas governors talking this and that and the other about he's going to play. Oklahoma saying he can't say that. I mean, there is so much back and forth. And at some point it felt like, okay, enough is enough. I'm just going to take my talent to the NFL draft. But don't take my word for it. We had Adam Rittenberg, ESPN College Football senior writer, on the show. Matter of fact, to start things off, and I asked him the question straight up, how did we get to where we are right now with Brendan Sorsby?
4: This is always an option, right, for Brendan Sorsby, and maybe the likeliest option all along, given the difficulty to even get to the point where he would have a chance to play for Texas Tech, given what he did. I mean, that, you know, there have been so many cases, well, not so many, but there have been a number of cases of college athletes doing far less as far as wagering, especially on their own teams, and them losing eligibility, permanent eligibility. So, you know, obviously they tried very hard, Brendan Sorsby's team and Texas Tech, and obviously got the injunction to at least create the possibility. But with the backlash that, again, not surprising from other college teams from throughout the Big 12 and the legal showdown that lie ahead, especially with the deadline for the supplemental draft approaching, I think they made a sensible decision here.
3: It wasn't just the teams of the Big 12. It was the board of directors in the Big 12. They put out a statement, and part of that says universities should not field players who have bet on their own team's games in college athletics. So a judge may have said, yeah, right, you can play, but the conference that you play in and the NCAA, so really the only people

0: common sense was the obvious. Why would you have someone there playing quarterback, playing anything, playing right. in general,
1: if you was willing kicker, to bet on their right?
0: was willing to bet on their own team.
1: Yeah, yeah, you just don't want to do that. And look, I've heard some people say, like, well, doesn't he deserve a second chance? Doesn't he deserve a right to make a living? So he deserves a right to make a living, deserve a second chance. I don't know if you always deserve a second chance at everything, right? Like, it'd be great if you know, he got a second chance. But when you're dealing with pro sports and the integrity of the game, what he is now is dealing with is he's vulnerable. He's vulnerable for somebody to come up and go, hey, man, I got an easy way to make a quick dollar. Right? You know, this is a young man who has admitted he struggles with sports gambling, not playing slot machines, not craps, you know, not, you know, a roulette. No, betting on sports is what he has been, it admits he's addicted to, and my heart goes out to him. But maybe a career outside of sports is what you have to pursue at this point.
0: Yeah, it just seems like it's really a slippery slope. And, you know, everyone's assuming that he's going to go to the NFL supplemental draft, that a team is going to be willing to roll the dice on him and say, hey, this is the guy that we want, and we're going to be willing to give up. I'm assuming nothing more than, say, a fourth-round pick. I couldn't see a team willing to give up more. But I thought Booger McFarland put out a good little tweet. He said, newsflash, the NFL don't like guys that bet on games they play in either. Everyone just assumes the NFL is here with open arms. That's crazy. That's my thing. I know that the quarterback position is the one that's so everyone's so desperate to get it right. But are you really getting it right? You know what I mean?
1: Right.
0: It seems like it's really a slippery slope.
1: So I'll speak from what I know, being here in Cleveland, right? The Browns quarterback position is always a topic. And Deshaun Watson and Shedeur Sanders, they're battling out right now. And there's a lot of people in Cleveland like, oh, they got to get Sorsby. Okay, so let's just say, like, let's think about this logically. You want to give up an asset in next year's draft, which is supposed to be loaded with top-tier quarterbacks, right?
2: Right.
1: And bring a guy in who has not had a full offseason program. Is he going to be your starter?
2: Right.
1: Any team, not just the Browns. If you're the Cardinals, you get him. Is he automatically your starter? Because if he's not, it really doesn't make any sense to give up an asset to go and get this young man. Because if you do, let's say you spend that fourth round pick, Q, and you bring him in and he doesn't start right away. You have a bad season. You got the fifth pick in the draft and you got three quarterbacks that are better than him that you could choose from. Like,
2: right.
1: It just doesn't make any sense at all for any team who needs a quarterback to go this route.
0: And that's why I think that it's going to start around a fourth round, maybe even lower than that, right? Mm-hmm. Because, again, and I'm not saying that a fourth round pick is nothing, because some great players have come from the fourth round, so I don't want anyone to get that twisted. But I think teams are probably more willing to take a chance on a fourth round pick as opposed to, oh, I'm going to give up a first or a second round pick for it. Like, the Raiders gave up a third round pick for Terrell Pryor, and that seemed a little rich at the time.
1: Yeah.
0: You know, just because, I mean, you know, you knew that he was going to be a project going into the NFL, and that was minor. I don't remember. What did the Browns give up for Josh Gordon?
1: I believe it was a second round pick. They actually gave up a pretty high pick.
0: Yeah, that's a high pick, yeah.
1: Yeah, for him, if I'm not mistaken. But
0: he was a great talent.
1: Yeah, he walked in and had back-to-back 200-plus game receiving. He was insane. And his issue was he smoked weed.
0: Right.
1: It's a lot different, you know, than taking a high, you know, have a high draft pick on a guy who got caught, and not even got caught, self-admittedly, and it was a second round. I wanted to double check that. It was definitely a second round for Josh Gordon, who gambled. These assets are way too valuable, especially if you're looking for a quarterback.
0: Well, the one thing I know that the NFL will do is just like they do with every single prospect that they're thinking about drafting, they'll do a deep dive into him. Right, they'll do everything into his background. They'll know more about him than he knows about him.
1: Right,
0: I mean that's how good the NFL is. The NFL will tell you and identify a bone you might have broke when you were about 5 years old. And you're like, I don't really remember that. And, oh yeah, this happened. I mean, they do such a great job of deep diving. They'll have to do that evaluation, and some team will have to come to a decision. are we comfortable with bringing him into our organization? Is the juice worth the squeeze? And, you know, I'm sure they'll have plenty of private workouts or

0: whatever the case is. The other thing is, I've never heard anyone sit there and say that Brendan Sorensen was the end-all, be-all. I think he's a good quarterback. I don't think that he's... I don't think the hype behind him is around the hype like around Arch Manning, for example.
1: Yeah, no one... I've never heard anybody say Brendan Sorensen could be the number one pick in the draft. And again, just because they're like, oh, he's a top 6-7 quarterback.
0: Right.
1: Or even in a deep quarterback draft, that still could mean third, fourth round.
0: Right.
1: You know, it could. A lot of times... three, maybe four guys, and that's a lot of quarterbacks to go in the first round. So, look, he's not terrible. No, he's a solid quarterback, but I don't think he's worth the negative publicity that you'll get. And then just everybody questioning for the rest of his career. He throws a pick.
0: Yeah.
1: You know, and it's not fair. Right. It ain't nice, but that's reality. You know, people are always, he's always going to be vulnerable.
0: There's always going to be questions, for sure.
1: Exactly. Yeah, exactly. Always, and it's a cold world, and that's the world we live in.
0: Yeah, now, and to that point, though, I mean, you know, no one's really talking about him being a number one overall pick, but a lot of people, including myself, weren't talking about Ty Simpson being a first-round pick either. And he ended up going number 13 overall in a very, you know, small quarterback, needy draft that only had a couple quarterbacks. So you just never
1: know. That was more about circumstance.
0: It was supply and demand. There wasn't a lot of supply, and there's still a demand. Well, there's still a demand for the quarterback position. So that's why you never know how high, you know, a guy like him could go in a draft where, like you said, or like I said, that they all want quarterbacks. That's the most coveted position in the
1: J.J.
0: NFL.
1: McCarthy. Exactly. You know what I'm saying? Michael Penix,
0: exactly. He's Emmett Golden. I'm Q Myers. It's Game Night here on ESPN Radio. Coming up next, we turn our attention to the hardwood and Jalen Brunson. Is he the greatest free agent signing in NBA history? It's Game Night on ESPN Radio on the ESPN app.
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0: Brunson leaning in, gives the Knicks the lead back on a 15-footer. 45 points for Jalen Brunson.
1: 2026 NBA Finals MVP is the captain, Jalen Brunson.
2: It hasn't sunk in. I'm just thankful that this opportunity presented itself and we're able to get it done.
3: This is Mr. New York. He is the new Derek Jeter of this generation.
4: I envisioned at some point I knew I was going to win.
5: Jalen Brunson is him when it comes to New York basketball.
6: $104 million. That's what Jalen Brunson signed as a free agent back in 2022 as he was a member of the Dallas Mavericks. Inking that contract took him to the New York Knicks. A lot of people thought that was an overpay. Now, 4 years later, he is an NBA champion. Clearly, it was worth it. How great of a free agent signing was that when it's all said and done is the question we ask here on Game Night on ESPN Radio, the ESPN app, SiriusXM Channel 80, and tune in. We are presented by Progressive Insurance. He's Emmett Golden. I'm Q Myers. Emmett, some fun facts real quick. Before Jalen Brunson arrived with the Knicks, they had won one playoff series in 21 seasons. They have now won at least one series in each of their four seasons with Jalen Brunson, including being NBA champs. So they took – he went from – you know, they went from an organization that couldn't buy a round in the playoffs to winning the whole thing in four, I think, short years. For only 4 years, $104 million seems like a hell of a bargain as far as I'm concerned.
7: We might argue the best bargain in NBA history. You know, I might be able to listen to that. But, yeah, it was a great move by the Knicks, a terrible move by the Mavericks. You know, they've made a couple bad ones over the years here in recent history. And the Knicks, they jumped on it, and it was a smart move. And, look, there was the narrative that a small guard can't lead a team to a championship. And he broke that narrative now.
6: You know what's funny about that? I'm glad you brought that up because that was something that Becky Hammon said. She's obviously the Aces head coach. She spent plenty of time in the Spurs organization. It's so funny because she said that. It's like everyone just couldn't wait till Jalen Brunson won just to be able to say, we told you, or look, you're wrong, come out and apologize, or whatever. People are wrong all the time. People are wrong all the time. Hell, I've been wrong all the time about, you know, certain different thoughts that we've had or assumptions that we've made or how we view somebody or some team. The thing is, she could still be right. This was just an exception, and he's just a different dude. Sometimes right. You can look at certain players and be like, yeah, that guy's not going to be able to take them where they need to go. And then he just happens to be, or she happens to be, way better than expected in the norm. So there, you know, what they say, yeah, the two
7: there
6: things can be true.
7: To every rule, yeah,
6: right? Exactly.
7: Yeah.
6: And
7: that too.
6: He feels like the exception to the rule.
7: Look, Spud Webb wasn't supposed to be able to dunk. You know what I'm saying?
6: Right.
7: Like, he just wasn't. Like, most people his size don't. He was the exception. He had that type of bounce. So maybe most small
6: right.
7: guards can't lead a team, but Jalen Brunson sure can.
6: Yeah,
7: because
6: in a major way.
7: Yeah, he's got that dog in him, and he proved it.
6: Yeah, he really did. And obviously the team around him was the right dynamic, and the coach did the right things to push the right buttons to put them in position. But ultimately, Jalen Brunson, not only a NBA champ, but also the finals MVP. I thought what Michelle Smallman had to say on Unsportsmanlike here on ESPN Radio was fantastic when she talked about Brunson.
8: Jalen Brunson is the definition of it doesn't matter what other people say about you as long as you believe in yourself. Because here's a guy who is a two-time champion at the collegiate level and was drafted in the second round. This is a guy that the Dallas Mavericks had and let walk. This is a guy that when he was brought here by the Knicks that everyone doubted, he's too small. We shouldn't be building around him. Can he be the guy? Can he be a 1A guy? And he just kept his head down and he kept working. This was a guy that the Knicks believed in so much that they imported his teammates to build the culture of this team around him. This is a guy that no matter what the deficit was, he never wavered. Jalen Brunson is a winner at the highest level. And congratulations to him because he earned this.
7: Yeah, he did, and he does, and he's also the same guy every day. I don't see Brunson turning into some egomaniac, right? I don't see it. I even had somebody tell me, like, yeah, man, his interviews aren't good. You know, like, he just doesn't talk a lot. And I said, well, that's who he was the whole time. Right. You know, and to do something and switch up, to me, that says more about you than anything. So I love the fact that he is who he is, and I don't think he's going to change, and the Knicks are better because he's on their team.
6: I just like what Small said about him, because she pointed out everywhere he's won. He's won on every level. He is a winner. He's truly a winner. He is a guy that believes himself, and sometimes that's all you really truly need. I think that there's guys like that in every walk of life, every profession. There's guys that you look at, and they're like, yeah, he can't do this, or she can't do that, and then they go out and do it, right? It doesn't mean that the narrative, you know, is oh, well, you got to get rid of that narrative anymore. You have to, it's fine, go find someone small, they can get it done because Jalen Brunson did it. No, he's just better than everyone else. He's just an extraordinary dude. Just like Steph Curry, who's really not as little as everyone thinks he is, you know, he's happens to be the greatest shooter of all time, right? And a lot of people doubted him. Right, I mean, if they saw him as the end all be all from the jump, he probably wouldn't have been at Davidson. No disrespect, but he probably wouldn't have been at Davidson.
7: Yeah, yeah, and everybody has their path, right? And it kind of makes you who you are.
6: That's what makes you special, right?
7: Yeah, yeah. I even think about his dad. You see that video of him? You could tell he can't stand his father. At the time, his dad's working him out, playing basketball, and training him, and you could tell he is so mad. But that played a role into this. You know, it's all about, man, your experiences make you who you are. And, you know, sometimes in a negative way, sometimes in a positive way, seems like there were a lot of positives that occurred throughout throughout Brunson's life to get him there.
6: I think he's a lot of fun. He to me is a guy that's fun to root for. Because of everything that we talked about, the size, the no quit in them, the fact that they could be down 29 and he still believes that they're going to come back and win, the way that he doesn't mind going in there. Like my dad used to say, don't go where the trees are. He don't mind going down there with the trees and getting a little roughed up and banged up. He is, and I know this isn't popular, he is, to me, what a lot of people believe Allen Iverson always was.
7: Okay.
6: You know what I'm saying? Because Allen Iverson has that same, or had that same quality to him, all those same skill sets that I see in Jalen Brunson. Jalen Brunson just got the job done.
7: Yeah.
6: You know what I mean? Like, that's the only difference. Yeah. I think that they're very similar in the no fear. They don't mind going down there, you know, with the trees. Obviously, Allen Iverson did things for, you know, for the culture, you know, as well, which was great. And he'll always be that guy. But I think Jalen Brunson took it to a whole nother level.
7: Yeah, no, he definitely did, you know, and he'll be mentioned with the greats for sure. You know, my opinion, probably a Hall of Famer as well. You know, the NBA, the Basketball Hall of Fame, it takes into account your entire basketball career.
6: Right.
7: So when you take into account that, I think he meets the criteria, as as Isaiah Thomas would say.
6: And I go back to the contract that he signed in 2022. I mean, if you go through, and I haven't done it, but if you go through and look at the big-time NBA contracts right now, I think you'd realize how reasonable 4 years, $104 million is.
7: Mm-hmm.
6: That is hardly anything.
7: Is what we call a player deal.
6: I mean, I'm trying to tell you, there's guys that are making $50 million a year.
7: Oh, terrible. Right.
6: You know what I'm saying? Like, there's some contracts that are out there, and I'm looking at, how did that guy get that contract? What's he doing? All this did is lead his team to the finals and won the whole thing.
7: Mm-hmm.
6: Now, I don't know what that means for the price of inflation. Like we said, yesterday's price ain't today's price. I don't know what his contract extension looks like. I know that deal was a hell of a deal. That is for sure. So what's going on? What's going to come up next for Giannis, the Greek Freak? Where will he play next season? That's next on Game Night on ESPN Radio.
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14: 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Out of here. Mookie Betts. Shohei Ohtani.
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14: 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Repeat champions for the first time in baseball in 25 years. The Dodgers are World Series champs.
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0: Brendan Sorsby now plans to go pro. I'm Q Myers. The breaking news of the evening, Texas Tech quarterback Brendan Sorsby plans to enter the NFL supplemental draft amid an ongoing legal battle over his NCAA eligibility after admitting to betting on sports, as per Pete Thamel. A Texas judge restored Brendan Sorsby eligibility and applied a two-game suspension. But with Big 12 schools revolting against Texas Tech and filing lawsuits, the ground shifted. Sorsby's college career is over and the NFL is his next stop. As a matter of fact, for more on this story, definitely check out ESPN.com. The Men's College World Series, 6th-ranked Texas defeated 7th-ranked Alabama 14-2. Adrian Rodriguez, he was him. 5 for 5 on the day, 7 RBI, hit for the cycle, tied the Men's College World Series RBI record in the 14-2 blowout. 6th-ranked Texas advanced to Tuesday night's elimination game, while Alabama's season ended at 42-21. Also, Oklahoma defeated 3rd-ranked Georgia 4-3 in the winner's bracket in Omaha and will advance to the semifinals, while Georgia will take on Texas Tuesday night in that elimination game, as mentioned. In the WNBA, the Lynx, they picked up the win over the Fire, 107-74. They blew them out. Rookie Olivia Miles had 12 points, 5 assists, and 3 steals from Minnesota. While the Wings, they had a blowout of their own, taking out the defending champ Aces, 96-66. Jessica Shepherd had 15 points, 15 rebounds, and 9 assists for Dallas. And the Valkyries, they have a big lead. Matter of fact, they just won the game, 78-58, over the LA Sparks. For more scores and analysis, check out ESPN.com and the all-new ESPN app. Coming up, more game night with Emmett Golden and me, Q Myers, here on ESPN Radio and the all-new ESPN app.
1: Coming up on the Tuesday edition of Unsportsmanlike with Chris Canty, Michelle Smallman, and me, Evan Cohen, we'll continue to react to the Knicks winning their first title in 53 years. So what's next for New York this offseason? It's Unsportsmanlike, 6 a.m. Eastern, right here on ESPN Radio, ESPN2, and ESPNU.
0: So as much as we talk about the NBA, the finals, Jalen Brunson, the Knicks winning their first championship in 53 years, and what's next for the Spurs, one has to wonder, what's next for the Greek Freak? Where will Giannis play this upcoming season? It's game night here on ESPN Radio on the ESPN app. SiriusXM Channel 80 and TuneIn were presented by Progressive Insurance. He's Emmett Golden. I'm Q Myers. Earlier in the night, we asked Ramona Shelburne about Giannis and where he could potentially land, and if any of the teams that are in the finals, the Knicks, the Spurs, or maybe even OKC, who came up a little bit short, could be a landing spot for Giannis. She didn't believe that that was realistic. You know, we've heard those names, Emmett, but she didn't really believe that was realistic. Brian Windhorst, he always has his ear to the street, ESPN NBA senior writer. He was on the 7 a.m. Sports Center, and he's talking about a team that's been pursuing Giannis for a while now.
2: Yeah, so Jimmy Haslam, the co-owner of the Milwaukee Bucks, said, you know, a couple of months ago he wanted to have something done by the draft, and that's the way the league is operating. And talks around Giannis have definitely intensified over the last 7 to 10 days, and there is momentum towards a deal. Now, I want to point out, Giannis could still remain with the Bucks. He is in position to sign a huge contract extension this fall. If he commits to the Bucks, they could keep him. But there is a belief in the league he's going to get moved by next week's draft. The Miami Heat have been trying to get Giannis for months. They have been making offers to the Bucks for months. We have no deal. What we can take from that is the Bucks do not love what the Heat are offering, and they are out looking for other options. They have been looking for other options. The Celtics could get in there. We're going to see how that plays out.
3: Yeah, listen, if he goes to the Heat, is anybody concerned? You know, I'm not. Like, if he goes to the Heat, to me, he went to the Bucks just with nicer weather. You know, it's the kind of the same deal, especially if you whatever you got to move to get him there is not going to be there when he arrives to help him win. So if the Heat want to make that move and he wants to go there, God bless you. But I think the championships are a long shot. Now, Boston? Oh, yeah, you got an opportunity to win another ring if you go there. It'll be very interesting to see if this is just a straight-up two-team deal. If another team gets involved, it'll be very interesting.
0: Well, that's why I'm looking at Miami as well, and I don't want to rule them out just because from the surface it doesn't look like a sexy move, right? But I feel like that they may be able to, you know, maybe bring another team into it, make it a little bit more attractive, maybe make the deal, and then also still be able to put a little bit around him. Because I would agree with you that they need to put a little bit more around him if they're going to be a true contender. But I don't think you go and make the move for Giannis to bring him in and think that he's going to be the only piece that you have and he's going to deliver you to the promised land. You know what I mean?
3: Like, you have Bam. You know, like, Bam will still be there. It's just, you know, what else do you have? And then you're going to also have to extend Giannis, too. I don't think Giannis is going to go anywhere where he doesn't get another extension. And so there's a lot to it. Maybe with Giannis, the Heat are better.
0: Yeah, sure.
3: But are they better than the Knicks? Nah, probably not.
0: Right.
3: I don't think they would be. I don't think they'd be better than Boston, either. So there's some other teams that are kind of coming up. Now, there's some other places he could go where I think he could tilt the power of the Eastern Conference if he stays in the East. But, Miami, I don't see that. If winning is important, and he already has a championship.
0: Apparently winning is, though. That's what he's been basing this whole conversation around. This is why we all believe that it was going to be important for him to get moved, because he wants to win, and that organization that he's at in Milwaukee does not look like it's set up to win. That's why I'm interested. If Miami's been pursuing him so heavily for months, as Wendy said, and I have no reason to question his reporting, he's been spot on all the time. I feel like they have to have a plan. It can't be just Giannis and bust. You know what I mean? We're going to go with Giannis, and he's going to take us there. There's got to be some kind of plan built around him if they're trying to do that, and they've been so heavy to pursue him. I understand. Every team should pick up the phone and call and see what it would take, right?
3: For sure.
0: But unless I really, truly believe I can get something done and he's going to put me over the top, I'm not calling for months. I took the first rejection. I might even have called back to be like, hey, well, what about this? No, it's not going to work. Okay. And then I'm going to let it go. But they've been doing it for months, so I'm really interested in seeing what Pat Riley and company have up their sleeve if they can land him. And that's a big if.
3: Yeah, and maybe they see something that I don't. That's very, realistic to approach it that way. I just look at whatever assets you have, it's probably going to take all of them to get Giannis. And then after you have Giannis and you got Bam, that's a great 1-2 punch. What about the rest of the team?
0: Right.
3: What's the plan? You know what I'm saying?
0: Yeah,
3: because
0: I agree with you.
3: It's, the others are going to be the ones that get you there. Or, the Shamits. Mm-hmm. Okay, you know what I'm saying? We just saw the Knicks role players come in and play a big, a big role in them winning a championship. Obviously, the superstars are the headliners and ultimately the ones that get it done. But you need to build around those guys. So if you use all of your assets to get Giannis, what's left on the court right now would be my question.
0: Your biggest salary guys in Miami are Bam, obviously, $37 million. Tyler Hero, $31 million. Andrew Wiggins, $28 million. Those are your top three guys. Wiggins is gone.
3: Wiggins is gone.
0: I'm trying to make this make sense because, again, I'm with you. I don't see how that puts you over the top, you getting Giannis, unless you all of a sudden have some really good quality players around him.
3: Right.
0: Everywhere, and let's put it like this. Remember when Dame was out there and they were talking about him going to Miami? What was it that Portland wanted back? They wanted Bam.
3: Yeah.
0: And Miami's like, nah, he's non-negotiable. He's untouchable. So if I'm Milwaukee, the first guy I want back is Bam.
3: Right. And right? They're not going to do that.
0: Right.
3: So, all right, Tyler Hero? Solid player, good player, okay. Even if you Wiggins, okay, Wiggins, you give him that. You throw some draft picks in there. Now, who's around Bam and Giannis? And again, in the Eastern Conference, that's good enough to get you to the fourth, fifth seed, right? They'll be good.
0: I mean, they were fourth this past year in the Southeast Division, right? Just in that division.
3: That division.
0: Right. Division. Right, exactly.
3: Yeah. But I can see them with Giannis jumping up. And again, the Eastern Conference, you can move around for sure. But once you get to the playoffs, who's going to be that the other guys?
0: Right.
3: Who's
0: going to take them from being a 10th overall team in the Eastern Conference?
3: Right.
0: 43-39 to being, literally, instead of fourth in the division, fourth in the conference, or
3: and
0: third
3: you,
0: in the conference.
3: Yeah, if you would have just if you just drop Giannis in there and you keep Hero, and you keep Wiggins, you keep all your assets, then okay, you could probably do some stuff to become a championship contender in the East. But if you empty out everything you have and you get them good, you're better. You are better, but I just don't know after watching that Knicks team. I don't know, and after seeing Tatum, who wasn't even 100% all the way back, he couldn't necessarily play the time that he would. And especially if Jaylen Brown stays with the Celtics, I don't think the Heat
0: Jaylen Brown's got to be on the move, right?
3: He's
0: got to be on the move. Yeah, I feel like that everyone's been trying to push him to be traded for so long, and them split up Tatum and Brown, and it feels like, at least from hearing a little bit of what he's had to say on different podcasts or whatever, mm-hmm. sounds like he's ready to.
3: Yeah, that's an I. You know, I kind of jumped out of a tree with this a while ago.
0: Did if you break
3: I
0: was your leg when you fell? Or did you land on your feet?
3: Nah. We'll see. We'll see how wrong
0: I am.
3: You
0: were the big dog. Yeah. You had to fall on your feet.
3: If Jaylen Brown would be who I'd go after if I were the Cavs. You know, and it probably would cost you Evan Mobley. But, again, I'd be okay with that because I believe Jaylen Brown could be an MVP.
0: Jaylen Brown is who I'd go after if I was the Spurs.
3: Oh, for sure. Yeah.
0: If I was the Spurs, I'd find a way to get Jaylen
3: Brown. Well,
0: if they
3: say you got to give up Harper.
0: I'm not giving up Harper. I might make part ways with Castle, though.
3: Mm, okay.
0: And that's a hard pill to swallow.
3: Right. Because you're going to have to give up
0: some. He's a young stud. Right.
3: Yeah.
0: You're going to have to give up a young stud. But I believe in Harper a little bit more than I believe in Castle.
3: Okay. All right. Yeah. But it's going to cost you that. That's why, like, you know, they're going to want a good player that could come in right now and get assets as well and draft picks and stuff like that. So, look, the summer is the second best time of the year in the NBA. To me, the playoffs are great. I love the playoffs. And then it's the summer activity because free agency and the trade market, there's always headlines in the NBA.
0: Well, I'll tell you what. I would love for him to be landing in Golden State, him being Giannis. Mm-hmm. I just don't know what they give up there either.
3: Yeah.
0: I just don't know what they would give up. I mean, they're not taking Jimmy Butler in that contract. Mm-hmm. You know, they're not taking – I don't know.
3: Right. Steph, he's off, he's they'd be like, limits. We give you pods.
0: Right, exactly. Okay. Like, yeah, I would have gave him up a long time ago.
3: Yeah, like, you going to give me Draymond? Is he expiring? Is his contract coming up maybe? I don't know that off the top of my head. But
0: they just extended him.
3: Oh, yeah. Well, I don't know.
0: Yeah, that's what I'm saying. And I thought that the best opportunity for them to make a move for Giannis was right before the trade deadline. And when that didn't happen, I felt like that conversation was over.
3: Yeah.
0: And, you know, again, a lot of people talk about that being in the West. Why would he want to go there anyway? He'd rather stay in the East. I don't really know. I mean, he's a competitor. I don't think he really cares where he plays. He just wants the opportunity to win.
3: Yeah. Yeah, and there's some opportunities out there. I do appreciate that the Haslams, and this is kind of their move, they're decisive. Whether they get it wrong or get it right, they own the Cleveland Browns as well. But they're decisive. They make a move, and then they go forward. So they definitely want to get – when they say they want to get this done before the draft, they're going to get it
0: done.
3: Well,
0: that's why – I mean, you'd want to get it done before the draft because this draft is so – So deep in talent.
3: Your picks and stuff.
0: Yeah.
3: Right.
0: So it doesn't make any sense. It's just like NFL trades. I always say that you should get them done before the draft so you can capitalize on them, so you can use them. You know, these trades that happen after the draft, it's like, okay, that's great. Now you got to wait till next year to use them, right? You could have made your team better this year if you had gone ahead and pulled that off. But, you know, I get it that sometimes these things don't come to fruition until a little bit later on. But, yeah, Giannis is definitely going to be the name to pay attention to, especially since, you know, as we're going to come up next week, you know, so I feel like that we're going to see some movement sooner rather than later.
3: Oh, yeah. Yeah. So get ready. Buckle up. Hey, listen, I want the people at ESPN to know on the 4th of July, I'm busy. All right. You know, because remember KD on the 4th of July dropped. Oh, man, it was some crazy stuff that day.
0: Hey, man, look, it's crazy stuff happening all the time, right? Again, I go back to Luka getting traded right before Super Bowl 59, right? Right before we all hit Radio Row. We were all there in New Orleans on that Sunday night, and we were getting ready for the next day. We were going to go out there and do Radio Row and get ready for the Super Bowl all week long, and then all of a sudden the biggest news was Luka got traded. I was on Bourbon Street thinking that Bourbon Street got me. Oh, yeah, wait a minute, man. Bourbon Street is taking over here. This can't be real.
3: Yeah, my guy Jonathan Hood, Jay Hood, in Chicago was on the air when the news broke on the 4th of July about KD.
0: Yeah.
3: My man did 7 hours that day.
0: Yeah. I'm busy too then.
3: Right.
0: In that case. He's Evan Golden. I'm Q Myers. It's game night here on ESPN Radio. Coming up next, will any team have any interest in Brendan Sorsby? Should a team have interest in Brendan Sorsby in the NFL? It's game night on ESPN Radio on the all-new ESPN app.
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0: Do you draft Brendan Sorensby or do you not draft Brendan Sorensby? He's a Texas Tech quarterback. He's decided to enter the NFL supplemental draft. So what will teams do? What pick is he worth of? How much risk are they willing to take? It's game night here on ESPN Radio on the all-new ESPN app. SiriusXM Channel 80 and TuneIn. 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He's Emmett Golden. I'm Q Myers. And as I've continued to try to navigate through this story, Emmett, throughout the course of the night, ever since the news broke right before the show actually hit the airwaves, I just ran across this article from Jeremy Fowler. Brendan Sorensby to the NFL supplemental draft. What to know? NFL teams are very high on his skill set. And he goes through just kind of skimming through the article, saying that executives have told him that he's worthy, not saying that they're going to give up, but he's worthy a second-round pick.
1: Yeah. So, listen, I believe they told Jeremy that. I believe Jeremy. Jeremy's one of the best to ever do it. But I will believe the sources when I see them. You know what I'm saying?
0: It's easy to talk about it. Who's going to really be about it?
1: Exactly. And like his skill set, look, there are a bunch of people like Taylen Green's skill set. He got drafted in the sixth round. Right. You know, so I'm sure they do. Like, is there a lot of players that NFL teams like the skill set of? To me, that's not necessarily a differentiator. Now, are you going to put a two on it? I just can't see it. A team that needs a quarterback, why would you spend a two this year without knowing how long or if he's going to be suspended?
0: Right.
1: Without going through the entire offseason program. So whatever you had planned at quarterback, you're going to take this guy with a two, and you're either going to put him on ice for a year, which a second-round pick setting the guy down, that's crazy.
0: A second-round pick is a starter, in my opinion.
1: Exactly.
0: Should be a starter.
1: 100%. So I don't see you spending a two for a guy that's going to collect dust for a little while. I also don't see you just plopping that guy down and the start of training camp. All right, you're our quarterback. You're our savior. That's actually that doesn't benefit him in any way. That puts him in a terrible situation.
0: So what is Field Yates, ESPN NFL insider, what does he believe and who does he believe should be interested in Sorensby?
2: Each NFL team's going to have a different evaluation of how much this gambling scandal that has led to all of this impacts the outlook for Brendan Sorensby. It's a part of his football character. From a talent standpoint, make no mistake about it, if Brendan Sorensby played well in 2026, he was going to go in the first round of 2027. This guy's legit. He had a chance to go maybe in the top 10 picks if things broke really right during his time at Texas Tech. This guy's got good size, very good athlete, a sick runner, 18 rushing touchdowns over the past two seasons. He is a gamer. He's got serious moxie. His second reaction skills are all legit. This guy's got the goods to play in the NFL. I thought last year the accuracy waxed and waned too much, but he's got starting quarterback upside in the NFL. Which team might be interested? Hard not to think about a team like the New York Jets. Still looking for a long-term answer. Plenty of draft capital right now. Geno Smith going to be the starter with Kate Klubnik behind him. Beyond that, could a team like the Cleveland Browns also still looking for a long-term answer? They have additional draft capital to work with as well for the Myles Garrett trade. And then, of course, finally, the Arizona Cardinals, a team that kind of on the periphery here. Not sure they would make a ton of sense because of the Carson Beck selection, but Beck drafted at the top of the third round, not enough to fully stamp him as the guy that they are going to build around going forward. I think Sorensby is going to end up being taken in the second round of the supplemental draft. Of course, teams are making these picks without knowing exactly where they are going to fall in the order the following year. And worth noting, you can only use your own picks in the supplemental draft. So a team like the New York Jets that's got multiple picks, for example, in the first round, could only use their own first round pick in the supplemental NFL draft. I think Sorensby ends up in the second round, but a fascinating next few weeks is on tap for a player with tons of talent.
1: Yeah, I get it. Some of those teams he named, the Browns, I don't get it. I get their reputation, so I do understand why the Browns would be brought up. But if you spend a two on Sorensby, he's your starter. You spend a two on him, you're saying you're better than Shador and Deshaun Watson, and you're going to be our starter. And I would be shocked if they did that, knowing that they traded Myles Garrett. Imagine trading Myles Garrett to draft Brendan Sorensby. Like, you know how that would go over in Cleveland?
0: And their head coach, Todd Monken, as you know, said that, you know, he sounded very sketchy on the idea. And this was like, what, a week ago when
1: he said... Yeah, it was at the Browns golf outing, and I'll paraphrase.
0: Yeah.
1: We wouldn't necessarily be interested in that because it's a slippery slope.
0: Right.
1: And that's not a road we want to go down. So the head coach is on wax. He's on the record saying, I'm not interested in that. So I doubt that. And then even the Jets, like, I get it. They got a bunch of picks. But if I'm the Jets, I'm playing the slow game.
0: Right. Well, I think what Fields said, though, the little nugget that he said about you can only use your picks, I think that adds some intrigue to it as well.
1: Yeah.
0: You know what I mean? Like, you're not using a pick that you traded. Like for example, the Browns, you're not using the Rams pick that you got for. You're using your pick.
1: Right.
0: So whatever you earn this year is what's going to just go into drafting Brendan Sorsby. That could be very high.
1: Right.
0: And so that could be like a top three, top four second round pick if they're willing to do
1: that. And you know what? If you take Brendan Sorsby in the supplemental draft, you're probably going to be drafting in the top three next year. And then what you going to do? You got Arch Manning. You got Moore standing there. You got Lenora Sellers. You got all these quarterbacks right there. But you already spent the second round pick last year on Sorsby. That would make no sense at all. So I'm sure somebody is going to do it, and not a two, but somebody I think will put a bid in on them. But I think it'll be at least a fourth, fifth round pick.
0: Yeah, see, that's where I'm at. And again, I'm not the talent evaluator. You know, I know these guys like Jeremy Fowler and Field Yates. They're way more plugged in than we are.
1: Fact.
0: But man, I just feel like it would be hard for a team to come off a pick like that for a guy that has question marks. And there's, I mean, no mistaking about it. He's got question marks.
1: Big question
0: mark. I mean, you just can't close your eyes and say nothing to see here because, you know, he went to rehab for 30 days. He's fine. Like, this is betting on sports. This is betting on your own team. Like, this is a huge no-no in the National Football League. It's a huge no-no, period. But it's really a huge no-no in the National Football League.
1: Yeah, it just is. So, again, he has self-admitted that he's addicted to sports gambling, and the little bit I know about addiction is you're always recovering. So if everybody cares about this young man, let's stop worrying about football. You know what I'm saying? That's where I come out with it.
0: Yeah, it's going to be interesting to see what happens, but you hit it on the head. The next few weeks will really be intriguing as we hear more and more about this. Coming up next, SportsCenter All Night with Jay Reynolds on ESPN Radio.
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12: If he wants to be a villain, he has the temperament to do so. I just wonder how much of that is not going to be good for him. David, I'm with you. 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
0: We've got a historic feat in college baseball.
2: Rodriguez, well struck right field. See ya. Who is hotter in the world than Adrian Rodriguez?
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5: He swings, he launches high and deep to right. Bench back at the wall. He leaps. It is gone.
6: My boy Jalen Brown said, put that man in the blender game five, man. Look that man, ate him. Made that man look like Wimpy Yum Yum. You know? So that was the proudest moment as a Knicks fan.
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7: On the court, in the court. It's all getting settled somewhere. 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Knicks, of course, winning on the court this past weekend. And yes, they'll have that parade in New York on Thursday. A week after a win in the court, there's been a big development in the Big 12. That's on the way. But then there's the diamond. And when you're in the batter's box collecting one of each in a game, it is noteworthy.
2: Rolls this one past Vaughn into right field. Tinny and Mendoza score. A-Rod does it again. Serves this one into left center field with Fowler and

0: starts converging, and it rolls toward the track. Pack and Mendoza score. Rodriguez to third, and A-Rod is red hot.
1: The 1-1. Roller left side in the hole past Justin LeBron. Leadoff single. Another hit for Adrian Rodriguez. That is three of them. Rodriguez, well struck right field. See ya. Who is hotter in the world than Adrian Rodriguez?
2: Adrian Rodriguez gets the cycle for Texas. 105.3 the Fan. Yes, he gets the cycle. However,
3: fly ball hit well to left field, and this ball is a no-doubter. Way out of here and gone. Twins up 4-2. Byron, 23rd of the year. And Gore coming in and giving up six big flies. He's given up two here tonight.
2: Treasure Island Baseball Network. Twins go on to that 4-2 win over the Rangers. They've won back-to-back games in three of their last four. Buxton is 23rd home run, third in Major League Baseball. Six home runs in his last nine games as the Twins double up the Rangers 4-2. Texas has dropped three of the last four. From Arlington to Chicago, Cubs, Rockies, Pete Crow Armstrong leading off the bottom of the first.
4: Plate, swinging a drive, deep right center, back toward the wall, it's got a chance, gone! Pete Crow Armstrong, a long home run. Cubs lead 1-0.
2: Pete Crow Armstrong homers to lead off the bottom of the first. Then he gets a triple. Then he gets a double in his next at-bat. And then...
4: here's the 1-1. Swinging a line drive, base hit, right center field. He has done it. Pete Crow Armstrong has hit for the cycle. Listen to these fans.
5: He got a fastball in the middle of the zone, and he just hit a bullet.
2: Second one to do it on Monday. Cubs Radio Network with the call, completing the cycle in the bottom of the seventh inning. PCA doing the cycle in reverse. Started with the homer, got the triple, then the double, then the single to cap it off. All that said, Cubs and Rockies tied at four in the bottom of the ninth. But who needs a hit?
6: And a crowd going wild here at Wrigley Field. There's nowhere to put Matt Shaw. Game on the line. Halverson sets at the belt. Here's the 3-1. Way outside. Ball four. Cubs walk it off again. They beat the Rockies 5-4. Ian Happ scores. Coon, the Cubs have done it again.
2: 5-4 the final. Cubs Radio Network. Pete Crow Armstrong, of course, getting the spotlight with his cycle in the Cubs win. After the game, he talked with Marquee Sports Network.
7: Pete, what can you say about the fight in this team?
8: It's pretty remarkable. Makes sense. So, but a win's a win. However, we can get it done. I'm just so lucky to be on a team that just continues to find a way. And man, we got to do a lot of stuff better. But when we start doing stuff better and we can squeak things out like this, then we're dangerous. So.
7: 13th cycle in Cubs history. What can you say about it?
8: Lucky that my teammates just backed me up in the bottom of the ninth there. Damper, a really cool moment, but obviously I'm very, very grateful and, you know, just trying to follow in Carson Kelly's footsteps. I'm really grateful that I got a team that'll back me up, pick our pitchers up. But, you know, mistakes like I made right after that can't happen, and I was glad I was able to turn a page.
7: You got the two hard ones out of the way, though. Were you thinking cycle after the triple?
8: No, I learned my lesson from whatever day was in San Fran. No.
7: And then just on the day, the ups and downs of the day to finish it off like this and for you to stay in it because you have the sack fly later, too. What can you say?
8: That's what we do. That's what we've been doing all year. You know, like we want to give these people better than what we've been giving them lately. So it's, you know, it's only right that we stay in the game every single pitch.
7: Thanks, Pete.
8: Thank you.
2: Pete Crow Armstrong, fourth player in the divisional era, which began in 1969, to complete the cycle in reverse order. Cubs win it on the walk-off.

0: one shot here in the third, and the Tigers take a 4-0 lead here in Houston.
1: Colt Keith homering in the third inning. In the seventh,
0: the 1-0. Swinging a fly ball down the right field line. Will it be deep enough? It is gone! A home run! Colt Keith with a two-homer game. How about it? Line drive. Just kept carrying. Second of the game and third of the year is a two-run shot. And the Tigers take an 8-3 lead in the seventh.
1: Two homers, better than, say, a triple and a single. Oh, he was back at the plate in the ninth.
0: Keith waiting in a 2-2. Swinging a fly ball left field. This one's deep. This one's got a chance. Is it a three-homer game for Colt Keith? It is! Opposite field home run into the Crawford box in left. How about that?
1: Didn't hit for the cycle, but he did hit for three homers. 97 won the ticket. Colt Keith, 3-for-4. All three hits were homers. He now has 4 on the season. Career high 6 RBI. His first career 3-homer game. He entered the game with 1 homer in 191 at-bats this season. 4 homers in the last 4 games after none in the first 62 games this season. He entered the game as one of 5 players with at least 200 plate appearances and 1 or 0 home runs. He now has 4 on the season. Oh, by the way, Tigers beat the Astros 9-3. Astros pitching, season-high 18 strikeouts, 6th. Big league game this season where the pitching staff had at least 18. SportsCenter all night, ESPN Radio.
2: Texas Tech transfer quarterback Brandon Sorsby plans to enter the NFL supplemental draft.
3: I think they made a sensible decision here, and they decided, you know, he's got to move forward.
4: There was no way that Brandon Sorsby was going to be playing it down for Texas Tech.
1: Quite the pivot for quarterback Brandon Sorsby on Monday. Last week, he'd been granted a temporary injunction by a judge in Texas, but now he's decided to leave college and pursue the NFL, planning to apply for the supplemental draft in the NFL. Sorsby had initially been ruled ineligible by the NCAA after the discovery of more than 9,000 wagers over his 4 years at Indiana, Cincinnati, and Texas Tech. At least 40 of those wagers involving Hoosiers football games when he was a freshman at Indiana. Last week's injunction seemed to clear a path for him to play at Texas Tech this fall, but then came the chess moves. The Big 12 filing for its own injunction on Monday, seeking the right to discipline Sorsby under its conference rules. The NCAA filed with an appeals court. There was pushback from at least 4 attorneys general who criticized the AG in Texas. In short, a lot of folks upset with the situation. Earlier on ESPN Radio on Amber and Ian, our Ian Fitzsimmons and Amber Wilson.
5: Every school in the Big 12 was very squarely on the side of the Big 12 in this.
6: 15-1.
5: It was 15-1. And in fact, some of these schools started pulling out of games in other sports. Like Michigan pulled out a game in women's volleyball, I believe, right? Correct. Against Texas Tech.
6: Nebraska, Georgia said they would not play Texas Tech in any sport.
5: So they started pulling out games from other sports, saying we're not going to compete with you in any sport. And then we got the news that Brandon Sorsby is entering the supplemental draft for the NFL.
6: This is something you and I talked about last week. It was a no-brainer. There was no way, no way. I said it last week, and I said it earlier tonight, that Brandon Sorsby was going to be playing a down for Texas Tech. You bet on the game you play. It's red. I mean, it's right there. It's black and white and highlighted in red.
5: Mm-hmm.
6: You can't do it. Not going to happen. And it didn't happen. You know, the rest of the league agreed. The rest of college football, college athletics. I mean, it was women's volleyball that was being canceled against Texas Tech. Can you imagine, as the AD there, Kirby Hocutt, what it would be like to try and replace that and explain to other players on other sports why you don't have a game?
5: The Big 12 flexed its power here, and even though we saw the NCAA look quite powerless in this situation, we saw the Big 12 look quite powerful. And I do think that that's a statement about the state right now of college sports and how much more powerful these conferences are.
6: The P4... they have all the stroke right now. You're spot on. But to even have this get this far, Texas Tech, you know how much I love the tortilla heads. They went from a lovable, get-behind type school to now being the most hated team in collegiate athletics.

0: And Texas Tech will not have him on the field this fall. The Big 12 Board of Directors coming out and saying, quote, universities should not field players who have bet on their team's games in college athletics. As for the supplemental draft, it's held if a player who was not eligible for the draft in any league year becomes eligible after the date of the draft. The supplemental draft first held in 1977 with teams bidding for future draft picks on players. The league has not had a supplemental draft since 2023. Nobody's been selected in a supplemental draft since 2019. SportsCenter all night, ESPN Radio, Commissioner's Cup action in the WNBA, Wings, Aces in Dallas.
1: Shepherd, great pass. What about that look? Offhand bullet in the shooting pocket.
0: USA Network with the call. Wings a 96-66 rout of the Aces as the Wings get their largest home win since 2006. Largest home win since moving to Dallas in 2016. Asia Wilson, 18 points, snapping a string of 11 straight 20-point games in the loss for Las Vegas. The Aces lost, snapping a six-game win streak, their first loss since May 28th at Dallas. Their only two road losses this season. They're 7-2. On the road, tied for the fewest points this season with 66 as the Wings get the Commissioner's Cup victory. The Aces' first Commissioner's Cup loss this season. Valkyries and Sparks.
2: Stokes. Williams looking to go off the bounce against Plum. Williams with four in the paint. The runner gets the bounce.
3: So LA had three opportunities to come down and cut the lead and just could not get it done.
0: Spectrum Sports Net, Valkyries, a 78-58 win over the Sparks. First time since September of 2017 that three teams won by 20 points in a single day as the Valkyries win it by 20. First three-game win streak this season. Their second 20-point win this season. They're 4-1 all time against the Sparks. Speaking of those big wins, Lynx all over the fire.
4: One of nine shooting as Minnesota takes it away and promptly scores on the fast break.
5: Natasha Howard keeps up her high percentage in the paint, just back and forth, getting good, easy looks.
0: And the Lynx 107-74 rout over the fire. Seven players scoring in double figures, most in a game in franchise history. Lynx now 9-0 against expansion teams over the last two seasons. Still partying in New York. That's next. SportsCenter All Night continues. It's ESPN Radio.
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14: A walk-off homer in the bottom of the 14th inning. 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
6: opening day.
1: Hammer to left field. 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Mike Trout, how's that to start the season?
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1: Oh, my goodness. 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Giancarlo Stanton and the American League with one swing has tied it up.
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1: Judge back some more. Leaping and he caught it. Out of here. Mookie Betts. Shohei Ohtani.
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1: 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Repeat champions for the first time in baseball in 25 years. The Dodgers are World Series champs.
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1: Knicks will be honored in New York with a parade on Thursday, capping a stretch run which began with team owner James Dolan delivering a passionate speech to the team ahead of the postseason. The video of it coming out Monday with Jalen Brunson and Josh Hart on their podcast. The speech coming back on April 3rd with five games remaining in the regular season. Dolan imploring the team to grab the opportunity, asking for sacrifices for the goal of winning a championship. Following the speech, the Knicks won four straight at the end of the regular season before sitting the starters for the regular season finale. Then they ran off a 16-3 record in the postseason, including 13 straight wins at one point, and they pick up their first title since 1973. ESPN's Justin Tinsley.
9: Every championship comes with its own story. Fan or not, this New York Knicks championship is now part of our sports life soundtrack. Because you won't, you can't soon forget the dominance, or the run, or the moment OG became a name and title.
10: Brunson gets it, fires up a three. Shot no good, the tip, it's gone! It's gone! It's gone! With 1.2 remaining, OG Anunoby!
9: History happened in real time, in front of all of our faces. You understood the importance of it all, especially for this city. A city that hadn't seen a Knicks title since Marvin Gaye crooned on Motown. A city that last won a title before

0: galvanize matters just as much as a team rejuvenated. They're one and the same. Two main characters who fed off each other and changed perceptions altogether. Debates are matters of the tongue. What's undeniable is a product of the soul. And what you just witnessed is now the universe's problem.
1: Whatever you put in front of us, we're going to find a way. Doesn't matter. Does not matter whatsoever. We're going to find a way every single time we step on this court.
0: The dominance, the unpredictability, snatching victory so many times that the jaws of defeat now question its own existence. If the last 2 months are any indicator,

0: today's parade to be peerless. A city, its team, and the finals MVP who long captured the Big Apple's imagination and then turned its wildest dreams into reality. Very few ever enter basketball heaven. This is what it's like when New York City finally gets to throw a party there.
1: New York gets to throw a party, and that's huge for New York. Earlier on ESPN Radio, our David Dennis Jr.
2: You saw the heart of a city that is the reason why people across the country, like people like myself who didn't live in New York, it's this mythologized place. This magical city that anything is possible. It's the character of that city that has come out, that's really reintroduced itself to the country via the New York Knicks. And I think that's one of the more beautiful. These 3 days in the finals are the most magical experience I've ever had being in New York City.
1: And the Knicks ultimately pull off the win over the Spurs. Earlier on ESPN Radio, our Freddie Coleman.
3: That underdog mentality served the New York Knicks well. And it really got started with Leon Rose making that decision, taking over the Knicks. People said, why are you taking that job? He says, well, I have nowhere to go but up. But number two, if I can make it work here, just imagine what that's going to look like. His belief in himself and the players he wound up going out and getting. Jalen Brunson, signing him to that contract. People said they wanted to laugh him out of the room. Trading for OG Anunoby. Trading for Karl Anthony Towns. Giving up picks for Mikal Bridges. Taking a chance on Josh Hart. So many of those moves that Leon Rose was able to make, and having an owner in James Dolan not getting in the way was a major, major factor why this came through fruition. What made them a likable team from the city of New York is because they have likable people.
2: Yeah.
3: And it starts with their guy, Jalen Brunson. He's easily identifiable as somebody who can say, yeah, he's killing my team, but because he doesn't make it about him. Anytime a loss happened, he said, I have to do better for my team. Anytime a win happened, man, we were able to do this together. Thanks to the coaches. Thanks to my teammates. It wasn't a supporting cast. It wasn't Jalen Brunson and the Brunsonettes. It was as if they were all five together, connected like a fist.
1: And New York continues to celebrate the Knicks and their first title since 1973. SportsCenter All Night, ESPN Radio. Meanwhile, in Chicago, Bulls hoping a new coach being brought in can get them to that promised land. ESPN insider Shams Charania.
4: I'm told that the Bulls have reached a deal to hire Tiago Splitter as the franchise's next head coach. This comes after Splitter thrived as an interim coach, excelled in his lone season as head coach of the Portland Trail Blazers after navigating an adverse situation, taking over just after one game due to the FBI arrest of Chauncey Billups. Splitter led the Blazers to a 42-40 record, the number 7 seed, and a playoff berth, and he had the complete support of the Trail Blazers locker room, but now the Blazers are losing him to Chicago. A couple of key factors in the Bulls hiring of Splitter: his player development, such as a guy like Denny Avdija in Portland and the job that he did really pushing him to be an all-star, as well as just an organizational alignment with the new head of basketball operations in Bryson Graham. So
1: Splitter leading Portland to a top 10 defense in their final 51 regular season games. Now he lands with the Bulls in Chicago. Well, straight ahead, what happens at Texas Tech? SportsCenter All Night at ESPN Radio.
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3: Softball is back for season two. 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
1: Three home runs for Colt Keith. Tigers pick up a victory on Monday. Pete Crow Armstrong hits for the cycle. The Cubs get a walk-off walk in the bottom of the ninth to beat the Rockies. Texas Tech quarterback, no longer a controversy, apparently.
2: Sources have told Pete Thamel Texas Tech transfer quarterback Brandon Sorsby plans to enter the NFL supplemental draft.
3: I think they made a sensible decision here, and it's certainly not what his team or Texas Tech wanted, but you do have to secure your future, and given the uncertainty around how many games he would actually play, they decided he's got to move forward.
4: There was no way that Brandon Sorsby was going to be playing a down for Texas Tech. You bet on the game you play. Not going to happen.
1: A week after being granted a temporary injunction by a judge in Texas, Brandon Sorsby now says he will enter the NFL supplementary draft. The supplemental draft, first held in the late 70s, doesn't happen every year. Last time the league had a supplemental draft was 2023, but Sorsby had initially been ruled ineligible by the NCAA, then got the injunction. After the injunction, there was pushback from other teams in the Big 12, the Big 12 itself, and now he's leaving the school to try and pursue the NFL. ESPN's Adam Rittenberg.
3: This is always an option, right, for Brandon Sorsby, and maybe the likeliest option all along, given the difficulty to even get to the point where he would have a chance to play for Texas Tech, given what he did. I mean, there have been so many cases, well, not so many, but there have been a number of cases of college athletes doing far less as far as wagering, especially on their own teams, and them losing eligibility, permanent eligibility. So, obviously they tried very hard, Brandon Sorsby's team and Texas Tech, and obviously got the injunction to at least create the possibility. But with the backlash that, again, not surprising from other college teams from throughout the Big 12 and the legal showdown that lie ahead, especially with the deadline for the supplemental draft approaching, I think they made a sensible decision here, and it's certainly not what his team or Texas Tech wanted, but you do have to secure your future, and given the uncertainty around how many games he would actually play for Texas Tech, if he would actually play any games for them this fall, they decided, hey, he's got to move forward, and that's why he's entering the supplemental draft.
5: How big was the statement that the Big 12 put out?
3: Well, I think it showed that the Big 12 wasn't afraid of some of the things that came out, late last week, as far as the Texas Tech threatening legal action if the Big 12 were to reprimand the school or the individual athlete, essentially potentially keeping Brandon Sorsby from playing in Big 12 games for Texas Tech. And they weren't afraid of the Texas Attorney General, which was going to support the Big 12 and push back legally on any action taken, when you have the support of it, all the other members, 15 members, you have the support of the NCAA, and then all other attorney general's offices with schools in the Big 12 footprint. I mean, you had Oklahoma, you had Kansas, you had Utah today. They were all supporting the Big 12 and pushing back against what the Texas Attorney General was saying. So this is really a legal showdown in the making. But I think what the Big 12 showed today is that, hey, we're not going to back down. We're not going to cave here. And if you want to let this thing drag on and prevent him from possibly entering the supplemental draft or playing for you this year, then that's your decision. And I think they regained some leverage today.
1: And Sorsby says he will be heading to the NFL supplemental draft in a statement. Cody Campbell, the chairman of the Texas Board of Regents, saying Tech will not seek the return of any money paid to Sorsby through NIL agreements with the university, saying the bottom line is Texas Tech did absolutely nothing but act with complete integrity through the entire process. That from the chairman of the Texas Tech Board of Regents. SportsCenter All Night, ESPN Radio. Back to baseball, back to the diamond. Dodgers, Rays in L.A. Monday.
6: Steven Matz out of the full wine delivers. And Rojas swings, drives one deep to left. This ball heading back. This ball is gone. It's a home run. Miguel Rojas, the first pitch he sees as a pinch hitter, drives it out to left. And the Dodgers have a 4-3 lead.
1: And there's the difference as the Dodgers get that 4-3 win over the Rays, who've lost 9 of their last 11 road games since May 24th. The Dodgers, meanwhile, winning 10 of the last 12 home games since May 13th. Over that span, they have a plus 31 run differential. 10 of the last 12 at home have been wins. Best home record in baseball during that span. A's putting up some runs on the Pirates.
7: Guerrero leading the first baseman all-star voting right now is the 3-2 pitch to Kurtz. He's swung on a fly ball to left field. Valdez going back near the track, looks up, and it is gone! As Majinski delivers the 0-2, that's swung on, fly ball to left field's got a chance. Valdez going back near the track at the wall. Nick Kurtz has done it again. A 3-run homer for Kurtz, and the A's have busted it open. It's 11-1.
1: Talk 650 KSTE, 11-2 would be the final as the Athletics hang on for the win. Pirates have lost 8 of their last 10 games. They're under 500 for the first time since the end of March. As for Nick Kurtz, 3-for-4, 2 homers, 5 RBI, 5th career multi-homer game, 2nd this season, as the A's have now won 5 of their last 6. As for the Diamondbacks and Angels,
8: here's the 1-1. David swings, hits a high fly ball down the right field line, headed towards the corner. Fair or foul? Off the pole! A dinger for Pavin, and it breaks the 2-2 deadlock for his first of the year. Diamondbacks 3, Angels 2.
1: It would be a 4-3 win for Arizona. Arizona Sports 98-7. Diamondbacks with consecutive wins for the first time since May 26th and 27th. They have a 17-4 record this season when they score at least 4 runs at home. Pavin Smith, the solo home run, is first of the season, 2-for-4 overall. First homer this season, first multi-hit game this season as they beat the Angels, who have their 39th game this season, scoring 3 runs or fewer. Hard to score on a pitcher who's absolutely dealing. That was the situation for the Cardinals-Padres game.
9: The Padres are down to their last strike. May with the windup. The 1-2 pitch to Fernando Tatis Jr. Swing and a miss. That's a Redbird winner. That's a one-hitter. That's a shutout for Dustin May. Light up the night. Light it up in downtown St. Louis as the Cardinals celebrate a great pitching performance and 2-out RBI in May.
1: Cardinals Radio Network as St. Louis shuts out the Padres 3-0. Dustin May goes the distance, as you heard. One hit. First career complete game. First Cardinal with a home shutout since 2019. Had a perfect game bid through 6 innings. Longest of his career, finishes with the one hit. 9 strikeouts in the win.
10: Complete game, one hit, shutout. I know your goal when you take the mound is to put your team in a position to win. How good does it feel to go the distance?
11: Well, I was, after all the stuff that I've been through in my career, that was, I think this tops it. That was fantastic. I couldn't have done it with the guys up without the guys behind me. And I mean, the guys put up some runs and let me go out and be comfy. And it was a great team win.
10: Describe the emotion, if you would, because obviously you were pumped up to end that thing.
11: It was the icing on the cake. The fans here are fantastic. They get into it every game, and they were rooting for me from pitch one.
10: You piled up the strikeouts in the later innings. What does that say about your stuff tonight?
11: I felt like I got on a little bit better groove towards the game. I got into a little bit better rhythm with my body and feeling around the zone, and stuff was coming out good.
10: Last thing, you started your Cardinal career with a couple of rough starts. You've been on a roll since then. How good do you feel right now?
11: I feel great. This is about as good as I've felt in a long time, so credit to the training staff, credit to game planning, credit to my wife for keeping me healthy, and praise the Lord for letting me go out and compete every time.
10: Congratulations.
11: Thank you.
1: Dustin May, consecutive scoreless outings of at least 6 innings for the first time in his career. 6 innings, no runs allowed in his previous start, May 9th, against the Mets. Speaking of the Mets, they weren't putting up any runs against the Reds on Monday. The Reds, however, were
12: 2-0 to Blue Day.
9: He swings, he launches high and deep to right. Bench back at the wall. He leaps. It is gone.
12: Lede just got it out of the reach of Carson Benjamin Wright. A three-run home run, and it is 12-0 Reds.
1: 700 WLW, 12-0 the final, tied for the largest shutout by any team this season. Eugenio Suarez, ninth career grand slam. The Mets are shut out for the eighth time this season, the 12-0 loss to Cincinnati. Speaking of shutouts, Phillies and Marlins.
13: On the bases, here's a swing and a drive left field on its way, and JT hammers one to left. And it's his second straight game with a homer, number five on the year. This one a two-run shot, and it's a 5-0 Phillies lead.
1: Ultimately, a 7-0 Phillies win over the Marlins. 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Phillies improving to 9-4 in the month of June. 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
1: Two sides to every story. Knicks and the city of New York celebrating an NBA championship. Spurs, meanwhile, coming up short on a number of occasions during the series. 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
18: For right now, this will go down as the biggest choke job in sports.
19: Ooh, really?
18: It is there's nothing that compares to this. You can talk about 28-3. That's fine. That was one game. They had 28-3. Four times. They had a lead with 2 minutes to go every single game this series. They led 77% of the time in this series and only have one win to show for it. I think people are going to just start rooting against them. I mean, this is the worst team for you to root against, for you to play against if you want to people. Like, people are rooting for him against OKC because of the flopping, but the Knicks team is so beloved, and we saw some of that. We saw that quote-unquote dirty plays. Mm-hmm. We saw that physicality, and people are just only going to root for a guy with a physical advantage over everybody else for so long. Victor Wembanyama is not going to have an underdog story at any point in the rest of his career. This dude is going to be a villain, and I think it's going to be good for the league. Like, I think it's going to be good for the league to have a villain that everybody's trying to conquer.
1: Villain status certainly wasn't helped by walking off without shaking hands after the game, but there's actually his game as well, ESPN analyst Tim Legler.
20: You have to be more dominant to command the ball, demand the ball, to get the ball in spots where you are going to be most efficient. And I feel like there were some things there for him that he didn't grab as a player. And I think one of the things that he needs to go and look at is how to dominate from 15 to 20 feet. Because that, to me, is what's going to separate him. He does not yet have, and he did it a few times in the series, the ability to screen, roll, short roll, catch the ball at 19 feet, go up, and shoot the ball over the top of whatever's in front of you. He only did it a few times. He's so either rim running or he's popping back for the three. There's a whole other area of the floor that a guy that size, with that skill set, with that shooting touch, should be able to dominate with a jab step and operate very comfortably. Not only that, it's a perfect area to see the floor if they want to run extra guys at you or run traffic at you. So for me, part of this is on him.
1: Spurs, of course, solid team. You don't get there without being a solid team. But we know they weren't necessarily expected to win this year to the guys at PTI.
21: Tone, what do you see in the Spurs' immediate and long-term future?
22: Okay, I see championships. I do. I think there are lessons to be learned here, and I think they're going to learn them. But there's a hard reality to face in the aftermath. They let leads slip away in double-digit leads in every single game. They won one of them, but it slipped away in that game.
21: Yeah.
22: According to what I heard this morning, in the last 2 minutes of every game in this series, the Spurs were either tied for the lead or in the lead.
21: Yes.
22: And they lost four of them,
21: they
22: lost three of them at home.
21: Yeah.
22: This left Victor Wembanyama muttering to anybody who would listen at that point. I mean, look, the players froze and the coach froze.
21: Yeah.
22: And it's easier to get rid of a coach than a star player.
21: Would you do that?
22: No, but he's on the clock.
21: Okay.
22: He's on the clock at this point.
21: That's fair.
22: Victor Wembanyama, he had all the right things to say all the time. He said, it's my fault. Here's how I'm going to get better, and now we're going to win. But they didn't win.
21: Next year.
22: Okay.
21: Now is next
22: okay,
21: year.
22: But now they didn't win. Really? And Mike, it was there for the taking.
21: Yeah.
22: They had more regular season victories than the Knicks. They came to the harder conference than the Knicks. They could have, and I believe, Some people say should have won this series.
21: They shouldn't have won. And I told you all year they shouldn't have won. I told you all year none of these teams win. If it ain't Bill Russell's team or Magic Johnson's team, they're not winning. They're not winning out of the gate. I've been saying this and saying it and saying it and saying it, so I'll say it again. They didn't know enough. Their coach didn't know enough. That's indisputable.
22: Yep.
21: Their players didn't have it in them enough. They did the wrong things. They took the wrong shots. They made the wrong passes. They made the wrong inbounds plays. It's their future, they're going to win.
22: Multiple champions.
21: They are.
22: I believe
21: and Wembanyama's going to be, you know, I'm going to go back to something for a second. So Wayne Gretzky, before he won his first championship, he got swept. You know who he got swept by? The New York Islanders.
22: Okay.
21: He got swept. But Wayne Gretzky remembered that, and he used it. And he used it over and over
22: and you think Wembanyama will?
21: Just like the Spurs did in 13 when they lost that game to Ray Allen on the jumper to LeBron, and they came back with a vengeance the next year, and they were not to be stopped.
22: Most of this seems to be landing on De'Aaron Fox, who I don't think will be with the team next year. I think that's possible, but that's okay. But this is about Wembanyama, and I don't think you'll disagree with this. You got to stop taking all these threes.
21: Yeah.
22: You got to score at the end of the game, and you got to stop getting flagrant fouls. Now, you're 22. It's doable.
21: How do you come
22: It's by doable.
21: It? You learn it.
22: Yeah, okay.
21: When he says this is the learning experience, he's not wrong, but this is a learning experience.
22: That whole organization has to sit down and tell him.
21: And they got the people there to do it.
1: Spurs coming up short. Knicks will be celebrating. See what the Spurs do when they come back next season. It's not a win. But yes, it is. That's next. SportsCenter All Night. It's ESPN Radio.
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4: Hey, it's Evan Cohen. Coming up Tuesday, we'll continue to react to the Knicks winning their first title in 53 years. 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
1: 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On the pitch for the second time in World Cup history and the first time in exactly 68 years, four draws on a single day. Group G seeing Iran and New Zealand play to a 2-2 draw. New Zealand winless in seven FIFA World Cup matches. Only Honduras and Egypt have played more World Cup games without a win. New Zealand, Iran with a 2-2 draw in Group G. Also in Group G, Belgium and Egypt play to a 1-1 draw. Egypt winless in eight FIFA World Cup matches. Belgium, meanwhile, ends a run of 325 minutes without a goal as they get the 1-1 draw. In Group H, Saudi Arabia and Uruguay with a 1-1 draw. Uruguay with one win in its last nine FIFA World Cup opening matches. And then there was the match between Spain and Cape Verde. No goals. A nil-nil draw. But even though it was a tie, it was a win for Cape Verde. ESPN analyst Heath Pierce.
2: Well, I think the interesting thing is that you're talking about a draw being an upset. And I think that's a very, very unique thing to discuss. When I think about Spain, if you go back to Argentina in the last World Cup, they lost their opener against Saudi Arabia. They go on to win it. So there's plenty of time left for Spain. They've got a relatively manageable group overall. But it is a wake-up call, and I think it's a positive wake-up call for Spain. But what an incredible moment for Cape Verde to be able to get through in this match, to get a point out of this, and now start to not just believe of being in a World Cup, not just believe of getting a point, but now with there being 48 teams, there is a pathway to potentially being a second or a third place team to get out of their group.
3: With Spain, they win the World Cup in 2010, and you're still thinking they are an elite power, but their last 12 World Cup matches since, they have three wins. But we got to talk about the Blue Sharks, Cape Verde, the 40-year-old keeper, Voshinha, now creeping up on, 5 million followers on Instagram. The big story coming into this World Cup was the expansion to 48 teams. How much does this result v. Spain justify that?
2: I think it completely justifies it, right? When you looked at Curaçao, when they got that first goal against Germany, you're like, okay, there might be a little bit of a punch for punch here. They were overrun and outpowered by the German side.
1: And Spain in the draw with Cape Verde closed as a minus 1,000 favorite. 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
0: Number 5.
1: On the diamond, Detroit had 5 homers in their win over Houston. For those listening on 97.1 The Ticket, Colt Keith had 1-2. Then
6: Keith winning in a 2-2. Swinging a fly ball left field. This one's deep. This one's got a chance. Is it a 3-homer game for Colt Keith? It is! Opposite field home run into the Crawford box in left. How about that?
0: Number 4.
1: The single, probably the easiest notch of the cycle. So why not save that one for last, which is what PCA did in Chicago. Cubs Radio Network.
7: Here's the 1-1. Swinging a line drive, base hit, right center field. He has done it. Pete Crow Armstrong has hit for the cycle. 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
0: Number 3.
1: If the Reds-Mets game was a Little League matchup, they'd probably have entered the mercy rule territory, thanks in part to Eugenio Suarez. 700 WLW.
8: From the belt, the payoff pitch. Swung on, and Suarez hits it high in the air. It's deep to center. Ewing back at the wall. Turns, looks. Gone! Eugenio Suarez's second home run already tonight, and it's a grand slam.
9: Like I said,
8: Yahtzee!
0: Number 2.
1: Back to Chicago, PCA had the cycle, but the game was decided not by a hit. 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
10: And the crowd going wild here at Wrigley Field. There's nowhere to put Matt Shaw. Game on the line. Halverson sets at the belt. Here's the 3-1. Way outside! Ball 4! Cubs walk it off again! They beat the Rockies 5-4! Ian Happ scores. Boom, the Cubs have done it again.
0: Number 1.
1: In St. Louis, he was perfect into the 7th. It was still on the mound in the 9th. 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
6: 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The 1-2 pitch to Fernando Tatis Jr. Swing and a miss. That's a Redbird winner. That's a one-hitter. That's a shutout for Dustin May. Light up the night. Light it up in downtown St. Louis as the Cardinals celebrate a great pitching performance and two-out RBs to May.
1: Cardinals improving to 39-31 on the season, tied for the best 70-game start to a season in the last decade. Staying alive in a rout. That's next. 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
1: To be the ones actually doing the path and following behind some amazing legends before us in New York history, I think it's going to be something really, really special.
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2: Rodriguez, well struck right field. See ya. Who is hotter in the world than Adrian Rodriguez?
0: Tensions keep rising between Texas Tech and the college sports world.
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5: 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Bench back at the wall. He leaps. 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
6: My boy Jalen Brown said, put that man in the blender game five, man. Look that man, ate him. Made that man look like Wimpy Yum Yum. You know? So that was the proudest moment as a Knicks fan.
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7: Speaking of being put in a blender, we can talk cycle. 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Everything gets settled somewhere. Knicks winning on the court this past weekend. They'll have a parade Thursday. A week after a win in court, there's been a big development in the Big 12. That's on the way, but speaking of that blender, there's the diamond. And when you're in the batter's box collecting one of each hit, it is noteworthy, even in Omaha.
2: Rolls this one past Vaughn into right field. Tinny and Mendoza score. A-Rod does it again. Serves this one into left center field with Fowler and Hines converging, and it rolls toward the track. Pack and Mendoza score. Rodriguez to third, and A-Rod is red hot. The 1-1. Roller left side in the hole past Justin LeBron. Leadoff single. Another hit for Adrian Rodriguez. That is three of them. Rodriguez. Well struck right field. See ya. Who is hotter in the world than Adrian Rodriguez?
7: And he had to be as Texas had its back to the wall on Monday. Longhorns a 14-2 rout of Alabama. Texas remains alive in the College World Series. They'll face Georgia in an elimination game on Tuesday. We'll see it 8 o'clock Eastern on ESPN. Alabama, meanwhile, eliminated from the College World Series. Texas, 14 runs, 13 hits. They win it 14-2. Adrian Rodriguez, 5-for-5. Hits for the cycle. Had a couple of doubles, a triple, a homer, 7 RBI, which ties the College World Series record. He also had 12 total bases, also matching a College World Series record. From the College World Series to Major League Baseball, from Omaha to Chicago, Cubs, Rockies, PCA leading off the bottom of the first.
8: Plate, swinging a drive, deep right center, back toward the wall, it's got a chance, gone! Pete Armstrong, a long home run. Cubs lead 1-0.
7: Starts with a home run in the bottom of the first inning. Then has a triple. Then has a double. And then...
8: here's the 1-1. Swing and a line drive. Base hit. Right center field. He has done it. Pete Crow Armstrong has hit for the cycle. Listen to these fans.
2: He got a fastball in the middle of the zone, and he just hit a bullet.
7: So we had one at the college level on Monday, one in Major League Baseball, that being the cycle. Cubs Radio Network with the call. PCA doing the cycle in reverse. Started with the home run, wound up with the single. All that said, Cubs, Rockies tied at 4 in the bottom of the ninth. But who needs a hit?
9: And the crowd going wild here at Wrigley Field. There's nowhere to put Max Shaw. Game on the line. Halverson sets at the belt. Here's the 3-1. Way outside. Ball 4. Cubs rock it off again. They beat the Rockies 5-4. Ian Happ scores. Boom, the Cubs have done it again.
7: Cubs Cubs Radio Network as the Cubs pull out the win 5-4. Pete Crow Armstrong, second Cubs player with a cycle, which included a leadoff home run, 13th cycle in Cubs history, and he chatted with Marquee Sports Network.
4: Pete, what can you say about the fight in this team?
10: It's pretty remarkable. It never makes sense. So, but a win's a win. However we can get it done. I'm just so lucky to be on a team that just continues to find a way. And man, we got to do a lot of stuff better. But when we start doing stuff better and we can squeak things out like this, then we're dangerous. So.
4: 13th cycle in Cubs history. What can you say about it?
10: Lucky that my teammates just backed me up in the bottom of the ninth there. Damper, a really cool moment, but obviously I'm very, very grateful. And you know, just trying to follow in Carson Kelly's footsteps. I'm really grateful that I got a team that'll back me up, pick our pitchers up. But you know, mistakes like I made right after that can't happen, and I was glad I was able to turn a page.
4: You got the two hard ones out of the way, though. Were you thinking cycle after the triple?
10: No, I learned my lesson from whatever day was in San Fran. No.
4: And then just on the day, the ups and downs of a day to finish it off like this and for you to stay in it because you have the sack fly later, too. What can you say?
10: That's what we do. That's what we've been doing all year. You know, like we want to give these people better than what we've been giving them lately. So it's only right that we stay in the game every single pitch.
4: Thanks, Pete.
10: Thank you.
7: PCA, the fourth player in the divisional era, which began in 1969, to complete the cycle in reverse order: home run, then the triple, then the double, then the single to cap it off. Cubs cap it off with their ninth walk-off win this season. Three more than any other team. Well, the cycle's cool, but many will argue, who needs, say, a single and a double on your resume when you can have more bases?
11: Keith takes a strike. Now the strike one. Fly ball, right field, fairly deep. Going back, Smith looking up. Gone! Cole Keith. Second home run of the year is a two-out, two-run shot here in the third. And the Tigers take a 4-0 lead here in Houston. The 1-0. Swinging a fly ball down the right field line. Will it be deep enough? It is gone! A home run! Cole Keith with a two-homer game. How about it? Line drive. Just kept carrying. Second of the game and third of the year is a two-run shot. And the Tigers take an 8-3 lead in the seventh.
7: Hits his second home run of the game in the seventh inning. Oh, by the way, he'd be back at the plate in the ninth.
11: Keith waiting in a 2-2. Swinging a fly ball left field. This one's deep. This one's got a chance.

0: Mariners, a 9-3 win over the Astros. Colt Keith, 3-for-4, all three hits were home runs. He now has 4 on the season. First career 3-homer game, entered with 1 homer in 191 at-bats this season. Hit 3 in the 4 at-bats he had on Monday. SportsCenter all night, ESPN Radio.
1: Texas Tech transfer quarterback Brandon Sorsby plans to enter the NFL supplemental draft.
2: I think they made a sensible decision here, and they decided, you know, he's got to move forward.
3: There was no way that Brandon Sorsby was going to be playing it down for Texas Tech.
0: Quite the pivot for quarterback Brandon Sorsby on Monday. Last week, he'd been granted a temporary injunction by a judge in Texas, but he's now decided to leave college and pursue the NFL. He's planning to apply for the supplemental draft in the NFL. Initially ruled ineligible by the NCAA after the discovery of more than 9,000 wagers over his 4 years at Indiana, Cincinnati, Texas Tech. 40 of those wagers at least involved Hoosiers football games when he was a freshman at Indiana. Last week's injunction seemed to clear a path for him to play at Texas Tech this fall, but that certainly ruffled the feathers of a number of folks. ESPN's Pete Thamel.
4: This decision came in the wake of a slew of legal headwinds in recent days. Those included a Big 12 federal filing on Monday morning, which the league basically asked the federal judge for the authority to invoke its own rules. The Big 12 made very clear today in a statement by its board that they felt like athletes who bet on college sports on their own team should not be able to play college sports. That's a paraphrase. And the NCAA, later in the day, in an appeal of the initial injunction that allowed Sorsby to be eligible, asked for an expedited ruling in that before football season. This flurry of legal headwinds forced Brandon Sorsby's hand a little bit. With the NFL supplemental draft deadline just in 1 week, June 22nd, it became untenable to resolve all these legal issues in that time. Sorsby's a fascinating prospect. I feel like from talking to scouts and personnel people going into the last draft that he would have had a chance in this very weak quarterback draft of 2026 to be a first round pick. He elected to go back to college. He elected to take the deal that was expected to be worth more than $5 million at Texas Tech. There's a lot of talent in Brandon Sorsby, and it will be fascinating to see how NFL evaluators view him. Remember, draft capital in 2027 is vastly different. It's expected to be one of the most loaded draft classes, quarterback and otherwise, in the last generation. So where will the NFL deem Sorsby in this draft? It'll be a huge question looming over the next couple weeks. He's a talented, dynamic player.
5: You mentioned that multi-million dollar deal for Texas Tech. They have since said that whatever money has been doled out to Sorsby will stay with Sorsby. But where does Texas Tech go from here then?
4: Well, Texas Tech has a really dynamic young quarterback named Will Hammond. He tore his ACL last season, and he's expected to be able to play sometime around mid-September. Will Hammond is a talented young player from Austin, Texas, who Tech officials viewed as the future of the program. But because of the ACL, Sorsby was brought in, if you will, as a bridge to Will Hammond. Well, that bridge is no longer there. They will go to Hammond this season once his knee is healthy enough to go.
0: And as far as Sorsby's concerned, a court last week did clear that path for him to play this fall, despite the history of his betting on his team. But there was plenty of pushback, including at least 4 attorneys general. They criticized the attorney general in Texas. A lot of folks were upset with the situation earlier on ESPN Radio on Amber and Ian. Our Ian Fitzsimmons and Amber Wilson.
6: Every school in the Big 12 was very squarely on the side of the Big 12 in
7: 15-1.
6: It was 15-1. And in fact, some of these schools started pulling out of games in other sports. Like Michigan pulled out a game in women's volleyball, I believe, right? Correct. Against Texas Tech.
7: Nebraska, Georgia said they would not play Texas Tech in any sport.
6: So they started pulling out games from other sports, saying we're not going to compete with you in any sport. And then we got the news that Brandon Sorsby is entering the supplemental draft for the NFL.
7: This is something you and I talked about last week. It was a no-brainer. There was no way, no way. I said it last week, and I said it earlier tonight, that Brandon Sorsby was going to be playing a down for Texas Tech. You bet on the game you play. It's red. I mean, it's right there. It's black and white and highlighted in red.
6: Mm-hmm.

0: can't do it. Not going to happen. And it didn't happen. You know, the rest of the league agreed. The rest of college football, college athletics. I mean, it was women's volleyball that was being canceled against Texas Tech. Can you imagine, as the AD there, Kirby Hocutt, what it would be like to try and replace that and explain to other players on other sports why you don't have a game?
1: The Big 12 flexed its power here, and even though we saw the NCAA look quite powerless in this situation, we saw the Big 12 look quite powerful. And I do think that that's a statement about the state right now of college sports and how much more powerful these conferences are.
0: The P4, they have all the stroke right now. You're spot on. But to even have this get this far, Texas Tech, you know how much I love the Tortilla Heads. They went from a lovable, get-behind type school to now being the most hated team in collegiate athletics.
2: And now Brendan Sorsby heads for the supplemental draft in the NFL. That's for a player who was not eligible for the draft in any league year, who becomes eligible after the date of the draft. The supplemental draft was first held in the late 70s. Teams bid future draft picks on players, but there's been no supplemental draft since 2023. Nobody's been selected in a supplemental draft since 2019. SportsCenter All Night, ESPN Radio. Commissioner's Cup action in the WNBA. Wings, Aces in Dallas.
3: Shepherd, great pass. I mean, what about that look? Offhand bullet in the shooting pocket.
2: That's on the USA Network as the Wings cruise to a 96-66 win over the Aces. Wings 2-0 against Las Vegas this season. First time winning back-to-back meetings against the Aces since 2015 to 2018 when they won 10 straight. And the Wings get the victory by 30. Lynx also pile on against the Fire.
4: One of nine shooting as Minnesota takes it away. And Bromley scores on the fast break.
5: Natasha Howard keeps up her high percentage in the paint, just back and forth, getting good, easy looks.
2: Lynx a 107-74 rout of the Fire. 9-0 against expansion teams in the last two seasons. 33-point win for the Lynx. Valkyries a 78-58 win over the Sparks. Second 20-point win this season, as it's the first time since 2017 that three teams in the WNBA won by at least 20 points in a single day. Straight ahead, there's still the toast of the city. SportsCenter All Night continues. It's ESPN Radio.
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1: Knicks will be honored as champions with a parade on Thursday. It caps a stretch run, which began with team owner James Dolan delivering a passionate speech to the team ahead of the postseason. Video coming out Monday from Jalen Brunson and Josh Hart on their podcast. The speech coming back on April 3rd when there was five games remaining in the regular season. Dolan imploring the team to grab the opportunity, asking for sacrifices for the goal of winning a championship. Following the speech, the Knicks won four straight, then sat the starters for the regular season finale. Then they ran off a 16-3 record in the postseason, including 13 straight wins over one stretch, and they pick up their first title since 1973. ESPN's Justin Tinsley.
9: Every championship comes with its own story. Fan or not, this New York Knicks championship is now part of our sports life soundtrack. Because you won't, you can't soon forget the dominance, or the run, or the moment OG became a name and title.
10: Brunson gets it, fires up a three. Shot no good, the chip, it's gone! It's gone! It's gone! With 1.2 remaining, OG Anunoby!
9: History happened in real time, in front of all of our faces. You understood the importance of it all, especially for this city. A city that hadn't seen a Knicks title since Marvin Gaye crooned on Motown. A city that last won a title before Studio 54 even opened its doors. A city that saw its share

0: City Galvanized matters just as much as a team rejuvenated. They're one and the same. Two main characters who fed off each other and change perceptions altogether. Debates are matters of the tongue. What's undeniable is a product of the soul. And what you just witnessed is now the universe's property.
1: Whatever you put in front of us, we're going to find a way. Doesn't matter. Does not matter whatsoever. We're going to find a way every single time we step on this court.
0: The dominance, the unpredictability, snatching victory so many times that the jaws of defeat now question its own existence. If the last 2 months are any indicator, expect Thursday's parade to be peerless. A city, its team, and the finals MVP who long captured the Big Apple's imagination and then turned its wildest dreams into reality. Very few ever enter basketball heaven. This is what it's like when New York City finally gets to throw a party there.
2: That party will come on Thursday in New York. Knicks and their fans celebrating a title. Chicago, meanwhile, trying to get back there. They're making a new coaching hire to try and get to that point. ESPN, Shams Charania.
3: I'm told that the Bulls have reached a deal to hire Tiago Splitter as the franchise's next head coach. This comes after Splitter thrived as an interim coach, excelled in his lone season as head coach of the Portland Trailblazers after navigating an adverse situation, taking over just after one game due to the FBI arrest of Chauncey Billups. Splitter led the Blazers to a 42-40 record, the number 7 seed, and a playoff berth, and he had the complete support of the Trailblazers locker room, but now the Blazers are losing him to Chicago. A couple of key factors in the Bulls hiring of Splitter: his player development, such as Aguilar, Denny Avdija in Portland, and the job that he did really pushing him to be an all-star, as well as just an organizational alignment with the new head of basketball operations in Bryson Graham. So Tiago Splitter leaves Portland. He was a 7-year NBA player and also a championship player with the San Antonio Spurs. He takes his leadership and his history as a player to Chicago as a new Bulls head coach.
2: And he succeeds Billy Donovan in Chicago. This was SportsCenter. It's a new interview podcast from Rich Eisen featuring SportsCenter legends. It's available now on Disney Plus, the Rich Eisen Show YouTube channel, podcast platforms. This was SportsCenter, presented by Gusto. Right now, SportsCenter all night. Back to the diamond and back to Omaha.
4: Oh, he hung one, and this ball is lifted to center field. It is not deep. It is called by Walk. He's there to make the play. And the Sooners and Mercurius survive and move to 2-0 with a 4-3 win. What a game, boys. What a game.
2: 4-3 the finals. Sooners 2-0. Georgia falls into the loser's bracket. They got a matchup with Texas on Tuesday. Texas eliminating Alabama 14-2. Alabama eliminated, going winless in Omaha for the first time in 6 trips. Tide coach Rob Vaughn.
5: This group had a chance to be special, but there's a heck of a lot of a difference in a chance to be special and going out and doing something that hasn't been done in 27 years. And golly, they re-energized baseball in Tuscaloosa. 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And we'll be back. There's a talented group of dudes in there that felt it, that have been a part of this, and I can promise you they'll come back in August ready to go.
2: Alabama, 2 runs in 2 games in Omaha. College football with a spotlight. That's next. 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It's ESPN Radio.
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17: 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Giancarlo Stanton and the American League with one swing has tied it up.
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17: 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Out of here. 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
17: 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Repeat champions for the first time in baseball in 25 years. The Dodgers are World Series champs.
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1: Three home runs for Colt Keith. Tigers pick up a victory on Monday. Pete Crow Armstrong hits for the cycle. The Cubs get a walk-off walk in the bottom of the ninth to beat the Rockies. Texas Tech quarterback, no longer a controversy, apparently.
2: Sources have told Pete Thamel Texas Tech transfer quarterback Brandon Sorsby plans to enter the NFL supplemental draft.
3: I think they made a sensible decision here, and it's certainly not what his team or Texas Tech wanted, but you do have to secure your future, and given the uncertainty around how many games he would actually play, they decided he's got to move forward.
4: There was no way that Brandon Sorsby was going to be playing a down for Texas Tech. You bet on the game you play. Not going to happen.
1: A week after being granted a temporary injunction by a judge in Texas, Brandon Sorsby now says he will enter the NFL supplementary draft. The supplemental draft, first held in the late 70s, doesn't happen every year. Last time the league had a supplemental draft was 2023, but Sorsby had initially been ruled ineligible by the NCAA, then got the injunction. After the injunction, there was pushback from other teams in the Big 12, the Big 12 itself, and now he's leaving the school to try and pursue the NFL. ESPN's Adam Rittenberg.
3: This is always an option, right, for Brandon Sorsby, and maybe the likeliest option all along, given the difficulty to even get to the point where he would have a chance to play for Texas Tech, given what he did. I mean, there have been so many cases, well, not so many, but there have been a number of cases of college athletes doing far less as far as wagering, especially on their own teams, and them losing eligibility, permanent eligibility. So, obviously they tried very hard, Brandon Sorsby's team and Texas Tech, and obviously got the injunction to at least create the possibility. But with the backlash that, again, not surprising from other college teams from throughout the Big 12 and the legal showdown that lie ahead, especially with the deadline for the supplemental draft approaching, I think they made a sensible decision here, and it's certainly not what his team or Texas Tech wanted, but you do have to secure your future, and given the uncertainty around how many games you would actually play for Texas Tech, if you would actually play any games for them this fall, they decided, hey, he's got to move forward, and that's why he's entering the supplemental draft.
5: How big was the statement that the Big 12 put out?
3: Well, I think it showed that the Big 12 wasn't afraid of some of the things that came out, late last week, as far as the Texas Tech threatening legal action if the Big 12 were to reprimand the school or the individual athlete, essentially potentially keeping Brandon Sorsby from playing in Big 12 games for Texas Tech. And they weren't afraid of the Texas Attorney General, which was going to support the Big 12 and push back legally on any action taken. When you have the support of all the other members, 15 members, you have the support of the NCAA and then all other attorney general's offices with schools in the Big 12 footprint. I mean, you had Oklahoma, you had Kansas, you had Utah today. They were all supporting the Big 12 and pushing back against what the Texas Attorney General was saying. This is really a legal showdown in the making. But I think what the Big 12 showed today is that, hey, we're not going to back down. We're not going to cave here. And if you want to let this thing drag on and prevent him from possibly entering the supplemental draft or playing for you this year, then that's your decision. And I think they regained some leverage today.
1: And Sorsby says he will be heading to the NFL supplemental draft in a statement. Cody Campbell, the chairman of the Texas Board of Regents, saying Tech will not seek the return of any money paid to Sorsby through NIL agreements with the university, saying the bottom line is Texas Tech did absolutely nothing but act with complete integrity through the entire process. That from the chairman of the Texas Tech Board of Regents. SportsCenter All Night, ESPN Radio. Back to baseball, back to the diamond. Dodgers, Rays in L.A. Monday.
6: Steven Matz out of the full wind delivers. And Rojas swings, drives one deep to left. This ball heading back. This ball is gone. It's a home run. Miguel Rojas. Davis, the first pitch he sees as a pinch hitter, drives it out to left, and the Dodgers have a 4-3 lead.
1: And there's the difference as the Dodgers get that 4-3 win over the Rays, who've lost 9 of their last 11 road games since May 24th. The Dodgers, meanwhile, winning 10 of the last 12 home games since May 13th. Over that span, they have a plus 31 run differential. 10 of the last 12 at home have been wins. Best home record in baseball during that span. A's putting up some runs on the Pirates.
7: Guerrero leading the first baseman all-star voting right now is the 3-2 pitch to Kurtz. He swung on a fly ball to left field. Valdez going back near the track, looks up, and it is gone! As Machinski delivers the 0-2, that's swung on, fly ball to left field's got a chance. Valdez going back near the track at the wall. Nick Kurtz has done it again. A three-run homer for Kurtz, and the A's have busted it open. It's 11-1.
1: Talk 650 KSTE, 11-2 would be the final as the Athletics hang on for the win. Pirates have lost 8 of their last 10 games. They're under 500 for the first time since the end of March. As for Nick Kurtz, 3-for-4, 2 homers, 5 RBI, 5th career multi-homer game, 2nd this season, as the A's have now won 5 of their last 6. As for the Diamondbacks and Angels,
8: here's the 1-1. David swings, hits a high fly ball down the right field line, headed towards the corner. Fair or foul? Off the pole! A dinger for Pavin, and it breaks the 2-2 deadlock for his first of the year. Diamondbacks 3, Angels 2.
1: It would be a 4-3 win for Arizona. Arizona Sports 98-7. Diamondbacks with consecutive wins for the first time since May 26th and 27th. They have a 17-4 record this season when they score at least 4 runs at home. Pavin Smith, the solo home run, is first of the season, 2-for-4 overall. First homer this season, first multi-hit game this season as they beat the Angels, who have their 39th game this season, scoring 3 runs or fewer. Hard to score on a pitcher who's absolutely dealing. That was the situation for the Cardinals-Padres game.
9: The Padres are down to their last strike. May with the windup. The 1-2 pitch to Fernando Tatis Jr. Swing and a miss! That's a Redbird winner! That's a one-hitter! That's a shutout for Dustin May! Light up the night! Light it up in downtown St. Louis as the Cardinals celebrate a great pitching performance and 2-out Arbiston May.
1: Cardinals Radio Network as St. Louis shuts out the Padres 3-0. Dustin May goes the distance, as you heard. One hit. First career complete game. First Cardinal with a home shutout since 2019. He had a perfect game bid through 6 innings. Longest of his career, finishes with the one hit. 9 strikeouts in the win.
10: Complete game, one hit, shutout. I know your goal when you take the mound is to put your team in a position to win. How good does it feel to go the distance?
11: Well, I was, after all the stuff that I've been through in my career, that was, I think this tops it. That was fantastic. I couldn't have done it without the guys behind me. And I mean, the guys put up some runs and let me go out and be comfy. And it was a great team win.
10: Describe the emotion, if you would, because obviously you were pumped up to end that thing.
11: It was the icing on the cake. The fans here are fantastic. They get into it every game, and they were rooting for me from pitch one.
10: You piled up the strikeouts in the later innings. What does that say about your stuff tonight?
11: I felt like I got on a little bit better groove towards the game. I got into a little bit better rhythm with my body and feeling around the zone, and stuff was coming out good.
10: Last thing, you started your Cardinal career with a couple of rough starts. You've been on a roll since then. How good do you feel right now?
11: I feel great. This is about as good as I've felt in a long time, so credit to the training staff, credit to game planning, credit to my wife for keeping me healthy, and praise the Lord for letting me go out and compete every time.
10: Congratulations.
11: Thank you.
1: Dustin May, consecutive scoreless outings of at least 6 innings for the first time in his career. 6 innings, no runs allowed in his previous start, May 9th, against the Mets. Speaking of the Mets, they weren't putting up any runs against the Reds on Monday. The Reds, however, were
12: 2-0 to Blue Day.
9: He swings, he launches high and deep to right. Bench back at the wall. He leaps. It is gone. Blade just got it out of the reach of Carson Binge and Wright. A 3-run home run, and it is 12-0 Reds.
1: 700 WLW, 12-0 the final. Tied for the largest shutout by any team this season. Eugenio Suarez, ninth career Grand Slam. The Mets are shut out for the eighth time this season, the 12-0 loss to Cincinnati. Speaking of shutouts, Phillies and Marlins.
12: On the bases, here's a swing and a drive left field on its way, and JT hammers one to left. And it's his second straight game with a homer. Number five on the year. This one a two-run shot, and it's a 5-0 Phillies lead.
1: Ultimately, a 7-0 Phillies win over the Marlins. 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Phillies improving to 9-4 in the month of June. 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
1: Two sides to every story. Knicks and the city of New York celebrating an NBA championship. 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
17: For right now, this will go down as the biggest choke job in sports.
18: Ooh, really?
17: It is. There's nothing that compares to this. You can talk about 28-3. That's fine. That was one game. They had 28-3 four times. They had a lead with 2 minutes to go every single game this series. They led 77% of the time in this series and only have one win to show for it. I think people are going to just start rooting against them. I mean, this is the worst team for you to root against, for you to play against if you want to people. Like, people are rooting for him against OKC because of the flopping, but the Knicks team is so beloved, and we saw some of that. We saw that quote-unquote dirty plays. Mm-hmm. We saw that physicality, and people are just only going to root for a guy with a physical advantage over everybody else for so long. Victor Wembanyama is not going to have an underdog story at any point in the rest of his career. This dude is going to be a villain, and I think it's going to be good for the league. Like, I think it's going to be good for the league to have a villain that everybody's trying to conquer.
1: Villain status certainly wasn't helped by walking off without shaking hands after the game, but there's actually his game as well, ESPN analyst Tim Legler.
19: You have to be more dominant to command the ball, demand the ball, to get the ball in spots where you are going to be most efficient. And I feel like there were some things there for him that he didn't grab as a player. And I think one of the things that he needs to go and look at is how to dominate from 15 to 20 feet. Because that, to me, is what's going to separate him. He does not yet have, and he did it a few times in the series, the ability to screen, roll, short roll, catch the ball at 19 feet, go up, and shoot the ball over the top of whatever's in front of you. He only did it a few times. He's so either rim running or he's popping back for the three. There's a whole other area of the floor that a guy that size, with that skill set, with that shooting touch, should be able to dominate with a jab step and operate very comfortably. Not only that, it's a perfect area to see the floor if they want to run extra guys at you or run traffic at you. So for me, part of this is on him.
1: Spurs, of course, solid team. You don't get there without being a solid team. But we know they weren't necessarily expected to win this year to the guys at PTI.
20: Tone, what do you see in the Spurs' immediate and long-term future?
21: Okay, I see championships. I do. I think there are lessons to be learned here, and I think they're going to learn them. But there's a hard reality to face in the aftermath. They let leads slip away in double-digit leads in every single game. They won one of them, but it slipped away in that game.
20: Yeah.
21: According to what I heard this morning, in the last 2 minutes of every game in this series, the Spurs were either tied for the lead or in the lead.
20: Yes.
21: And they lost four of them,
20: they
21: lost three of them at home.
20: Yeah.
21: This left Victor Wembanyama muttering to anybody who would listen at that point. I mean, look, the players froze and the coach froze.
20: Yeah.
21: And it's easier to get rid of a coach than a star player.
20: Would you do that?
21: No, but he's on the clock.
20: Okay.
21: He's on the clock at this point.
20: That's fair.
21: Victor Wembanyama, he had all the right things to say all the time. He said, it's my fault. Here's how I'm going to get better, and now we're going to win. But they didn't win.
20: Next year.
21: Okay.
20: Now is next
21: okay,
20: year.
21: But now they didn't win. Yeah. And it was there for the taking.
20: Yeah.
21: They had more regular season victories than the Knicks. They came to the harder conference than the Knicks. They could have, and I believe some people would say should have won this season.
20: They shouldn't have won. And I told you all year they shouldn't have won. I told you all year none of these teams win. If it ain't Bill Russell's team, or Magic Johnson's team, they're not winning. They're not winning out of the gate. I've been saying this and saying it and saying it and saying it, so I'll say it again. They didn't know enough. Their coach didn't know enough. That's indisputable.
21: Yep.
20: Their players didn't have it in them enough. They did the wrong things. They took the wrong shots. They made the wrong passes. They made the wrong inbounds plays. It's so their future, they're going to win.
21: Multiple champions.
20: They are.
21: I believe
20: and Wembanyama is going to be, you know, I'm going to go back to something for a second. So Wayne Gretzky, before he won his first championship, he got swept. You know who he got swept by? The New York Islanders.
21: Okay.
20: He got swept. But Wayne Gretzky remembered that, and he used it. And he used it over and over
21: and over
20: again.
21: And you think Wembanyama will?
20: Just like the Spurs did in 13 when they lost that game to Ray Allen on the jumper to LeBron. And they came back with a vengeance the next year. And they were not to be stopped.
21: Most of this seems to be landing on De'Aaron Fox, who I don't think will be with the team next year. I think that's possible. But that's okay. But this is about Wembanyama. And I don't think you'll disagree with this. You got to stop taking all these threes.
20: Yeah.
21: You got to score at the end of the game, and you got to stop getting flagrant fouls. Now you're 22. It's doable.
20: How do you come?
21: It's doable.
20: You learn it.
21: Yeah. Okay.
20: When he says this is the learning experience, he's not wrong. But this is a learning experience.
21: That whole organization has to sit down and tell him,
20: and they got the people there to do it.
1: Spurs coming up short. Knicks will be celebrating. See what the Spurs do when they come back next season. It's not a win. But yes, it is. That's next. SportsCenter All Night at ESPN Radio.
0: Hey, this is Rich Eisen. 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
1: 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One of those draws in Group G at SoFi, New Zealand, Iran, 2-2 final. Certainly not your ordinary night of World Cup action. ESPN's Jeremy Schapp was there for Iran's match.
2: The situation was, if not unprecedented, extraordinary. The Iranian national team playing on the soil of a nation it's at war with, in front of a crowd composed mainly of its own diaspora. As Iran's national anthem was playing, the crowd whistled its disapproval. But every time the Iranian team touched the ball or scored, they were cheering loudly. It was perhaps as loud as it had been 72 hours earlier for the U.S.-Paraguay game. Scattered throughout the stands, the flags of pre-revolutionary Iran, officially banned from the stadium, a symbol of the crowd's desire to see the regime in Tehran toppled. The message was clear: disdain for that regime, pride in the Iranian World Cup team, which could muster only a draw in a cauldron brimming with mixed emotions.
1: And then Iran's coach saying his team is perhaps the most repressed team in the whole World Cup, saying immediately following the match they were forced to leave L.A. and return to their base camp in Tijuana, Mexico, following the draw. Also in Group G, Belgium and Egypt played a 1-1 draw. Group H, Saudi Arabia, Uruguay, a 1-1 draw. Spain settles for a 0-0 draw with Cape Verde. ESPN analyst Heath Pierce.
3: Well, I think the interesting thing is that you're talking about a draw being an upset. And I think that's a very, very unique thing to discuss. When I think about Spain, if you go back to Argentina in the last World Cup, they lost their opener against Saudi Arabia. They go on to win it. So there's plenty of time left for Spain. They've got a relatively manageable group overall, but it is a wake-up call, and I think it's a positive wake-up call for Spain. But what an incredible moment for Cape Verde to be able to get through in this match, to get a point out of this, and now start to not just believe of being in a World Cup, not just believe of getting a point, but now with there being 48 teams, there is a pathway to potentially being a second or a third place team to get out of their group.
1: Spain closed as a -1,000 favorite to win, according to DraftKings. 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
4: 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Are you not entertained?
0: Number five.
1: On the diamond, Detroit had five homers in their win over Houston. For those listening on 97.1 The Ticket, Colt Keith had 1-2, then
5: Keith waiting in a 2-2. Swinging a fly ball left field. This one's deep. This one's got a chance. Is it a three-homer game for Colt Keith? It is! Opposite field home run into the Crawford box in left. How about that?
0: Number four.
1: The single, probably the easiest notch of the cycle. So why not save that one for last, which is what PCA did in Chicago. Cubs Radio Network.
5: Here's the 1-1. Swinging a line drive, base hit, right center field. He has done it. Pete Crow Armstrong has hit for the cycle. Listen to these fans.
0: Number three.
1: If the Reds-Mets game was a Little League matchup, they'd probably have entered the mercy rule territory, thanks in part to Eugenio Suarez. 700 WLW.
6: From the belt, the payoff pitch. Swung on, and Suarez hits it high in the air. It's deep to center. Ewing back at the wall. Turns, looks. Gone! Eugenio Suarez's second home run already tonight, and it's a grand slam.
7: Like I said,
6: Yahtzee!
0: Number two.
1: Back to Chicago, PCA had the cycle, but the game was decided not by a hit. Cubs Radio Network.
8: And the crowd going wild here at Wrigley Field. There's nowhere to put Matt Shaw. Game on the line. Halverson sets at the belt. Here's the 3-1. Way outside! Ball four! Cubs walk it off again! They beat the Rockies 5-4! Ian Happ scores. Whom the Cubs have done it again.
0: Number one.
1: In St. Louis, he was perfect into the seventh, yet was still on the mound in the ninth. Cardinals Radio Network.
9: The Padres are down to their last strike. May with the windup. The 1-2 pitch to Fernando Tatis Jr. Swing and a miss. That's a Redbird winner. That's a one-hitter. That's a shutout for Dustin May. Light up the night. Light it. as the Cardinals celebrate a great pitching performance and two-out RB Easton May.
1: Cardinals improving to 39-31 this season, tied for the best 70-game start to a season in the past decade. The other in 2022, last time the Cards had a postseason appearance. For the Padres, eighth time they've been shut out. Changes in Lubbock again this week. That's next. 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
15: A walk-off homer in the bottom of the 14th inning. 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
0: From opening day.
15: Over the left field. See you later. Mike Trout, how's that to start the season?
0: To the All-Star game.
15: Oh, my goodness. He crushed it. Giancarlo Stanton and the American League with one swing has tied it up.
16: 457-foot home run. 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
17: That was amazing.
0: Plus, every game of Major League Baseball's postseason.
15: Judge back, back some more. Leaping in and caught it. Out of here. Mookie Betts. Shohei Ohtani.
0: Until a champion is crowned at the World Series.
15: And the Dodgers have won it. Repeat champions for the first time in baseball in 25 years. The Dodgers are World Series champs.
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1: To be the ones actually doing the path and following behind some amazing legends before us in New York history, I think it's going to be something really, really special.
0: We've got a historic feat in college baseball.
2: Rodriguez, well struck right field. See ya. Who is hotter in the world than Adrian Rodriguez?
0: Tensions keep rising between Texas Tech and the college sports world.
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5: He swings, he launches high and deep to right. 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He leaps. It is gone.
6: My boy Jalen Brown said, put that man in the blender game five, man. Look that man, ate him. Made that man look like Wimpy Yum Yum. You know? So that was the proudest moment as a Knicks fan.
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7: Speaking of being put in a blender, we can talk cycle. 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Everything gets settled somewhere. Knicks winning on the court this past weekend. They'll have a parade Thursday, a week after a win in court. There's been a big development in the Big 12. That's on the way, but speaking of that blender, there's the diamond. And when you're in the batter's box collecting one of each hit, it is noteworthy, even in Omaha.
2: Rolls this one past Vaughn into right field. Tinian Mendoza score. A-Rod does it again. Serves this one into left center field with Fowler and Hines converging, and it rolls toward the track. Pack and Mendoza score. Rodriguez to third, and A-Rod is red hot. The 1-1. Roller left side in the hole past Justin LeBron. Leadoff single. Another hit for Adrian Rodriguez. That is three of them. Rodriguez. Well struck right field. See ya. Who is hotter in the world than Adrian Rodriguez?
7: And he had to be as Texas had its back to the wall on Monday. Longhorns a 14-2 rout of Alabama. Texas remains alive in the College World Series. They'll face Georgia in an elimination game on Tuesday. We'll see it 8 o'clock Eastern on ESPN. Alabama, meanwhile, eliminated from the College World Series. Texas, 14 runs, 13 hits. They win it 14-2. Adrian Rodriguez, 5-for-5. Hits for the cycle. Had a couple of doubles, a triple, a homer, 7 RBI, which ties the College World Series record. He also had 12 total bases, also matching a College World Series record. From the College World Series to Major League Baseball, from Omaha to Chicago, Cubs, Rockies, PCA leading off the bottom of the first.
8: Plate, swinging a drive, deep right center, back toward the wall, it's got a chance, gone! Pete Armstrong, a long home run. Cubs lead 1-0.
7: Starts with a home run in the bottom of the first inning, then has a triple, then has a double, and then...
8: Here's the 1-1. Swinging a line drive, base hit, right center field. He has done it. Pete Crow Armstrong has hit for the cycle. Listen to these fans.
9: He got a fastball in the middle of the zone, and he just hit a bullet.
7: So we had one at the college level on Monday, one in Major League Baseball, that being the cycle. Cubs Radio Network with the call. PCA doing the cycle in reverse. Started with the home run, wound up with the single. All that said, Cubs, Rockies tied at 4 in the bottom of the ninth. But who needs a hit?
10: And the crowd going wild here at Wrigley Field. There's nowhere to put Max Schaub. Game on the line. Halverson sets at the belt. Here's the 3-1. Way outside. Ball 4. Cubs rock it off again. They beat the Rockies 5-4. Ian Happ scores. Boom, the Cubs have done it again.
7: Cubs Cubs Radio Network, as the Cubs pull out the win 5-4. Pete Crow Armstrong, second Cubs player with a cycle, which included a leadoff home run, 13th cycle in Cubs history, and he chatted with Marquee Sports Network.
4: Pete, what can you say about the fight in this team?
11: It's pretty remarkable. It never makes sense. So, but a win's a win. However, we can get it done. I'm just so lucky to be on a team that just continues to find a way. And man, we got to do a lot of stuff better. But when we start doing stuff better and we can squeak things out like this, then we're dangerous. So.
4: 13th cycle in Cubs history. What can you say about it?
11: Lucky that my teammates just backed me up in the bottom of the ninth there. Damper, a really cool moment, but obviously I'm very, very grateful. And you know, just trying to follow in Carson Kelly's footsteps. I'm really grateful that I got a team that'll back me up, pick our pitchers up. But you know, mistakes like I made right after that can't happen. And I was glad I was able to turn a page.
4: You got the two hard ones out of the way, though. Were you thinking cycle after the triple?
11: No, I learned my lesson from whatever day was in San Fran. No.
4: And then just on the day, the ups and downs of a day to finish it off like this and for you to stay in it because you had the sack fly later too. What can you say?
11: That's what we do. That's what we've been doing all year. You know, like we want to give these people better than what we've been giving them lately. So it's it's only right that we stay in the game every single pitch.
4: Thanks, Pete.
11: Thank you.
7: PCA, the fourth player in the divisional era, which began in 1969, to complete the cycle in reverse order: home run, then the triple, then the double, then the single to cap it off. Cubs cap it off with their ninth walk-off win this season. Three more than any other team. Well, the cycle's cool, but many will argue, who needs, say, a single and a double on your resume when you can have more bases?
12: Keith takes a strike. Now the strike one. Fly ball, right field, fairly deep. Going back, Smith looking up. Gone! Colt Keith. Second home run of the year is a two-out, two-run shot here in the third. And the Tigers take a 4-0 lead here in Houston. The 1-0. Swinging a fly ball down the right field line. Will it be deep enough? It is gone! A home run! Colt Keith with a two-homer game. How about it? Line drive. Just kept carrying. Second of the game and third of the year is a two-run shot. And the Tigers take an 8-3 lead in the seventh.
7: Hits his second home run of the game in the seventh inning. Oh, by the way, he'd be back at the plate in the ninth.
12: Keith waiting in a

0: is going to be playing it down for Texas Tech.
1: Quite the pivot for quarterback Brendan Sorsby on Monday. Last week, he'd been granted a temporary injunction by a judge in Texas, but he's now decided to leave college and pursue the NFL. He's planning to apply for the supplemental draft in the NFL. Initially ruled ineligible by the NCAA after the discovery of more than 9,000 wagers over his 4 years at Indiana, Cincinnati, Texas Tech. 40 of those wagers at least involved Hoosiers football games when he was a freshman at Indiana. Last week's injunction seemed to clear a path for him to play at Texas Tech this fall, but that certainly ruffled the feathers of a number of folks. ESPN's Pete Thamel.
2: This decision came in the wake of a slew of legal headwinds in recent days. Those included a Big 12 federal filing on Monday morning, which the league basically asked federal judge for the authority to invoke its own rules. The Big 12 made very clear today in a statement by its board that they felt like athletes who bet on college sports on their own team should not be able to play college sports. That's a paraphrase. And the NCAA, later in the day, in an appeal of the initial injunction that allowed Sorsby to be eligible, asked for an expedited ruling in that before football season. This flurry of legal headwinds forced Brendan Sorsby's hand a little bit. With the NFL supplemental draft deadline just in 1 week, June 22nd, it became untenable to resolve all these legal issues in that time. Sorsby's a fascinating prospect. I feel like from talking to scouts and personnel people going into the last draft that he would have had a chance in this very weak quarterback draft of 2026 to be a first round pick. He elected to go back to college. He elected to take the deal that was expected to be worth more than $5 million at Texas Tech. There's a lot of talent in Brendan Sorsby, and it will be fascinating to see how NFL evaluators view him. Remember, draft capital in 2027 is vastly different. It's expected to be one of the most loaded draft classes, quarterback and otherwise, in the last generation. So where will the NFL deem Sorsby in this draft? It'll be a huge question looming over the next couple weeks. He's a talented, dynamic player.
3: You mentioned that multi-million dollar deal for Texas Tech. They have since said that whatever money has been doled out to Sorsby will stay with Sorsby. But where does Texas Tech go from here then?
2: Well, Texas Tech has a really dynamic young quarterback named Will Hammond. He tore his ACL last season, and he's expected to be able to play sometime around mid-September. Will Hammond is a talented young player from Austin, Texas, who Tech officials viewed as the future of the program. But because of the ACL, Sorsby was brought in, if you will, as a bridge to Will Hammond. Well, that bridge is no longer there. They will go to Hammond this season once his knee is healthy enough to go.
1: And as far as Sorsby's concerned, a court last week did clear that path for him to play this fall, despite the history of his betting on his team. But there was plenty of pushback, including at least four attorneys general. They criticized the attorney general in Texas. A lot of folks were upset with the situation earlier on ESPN Radio on Amber and Ian. Are Ian Fitzsimmons and Amber Wilson.
4: Every school in the Big 12 was very squarely on the side of the Big 12 in
5: 15-1.
4: It was 15-1. And in fact, some of these schools started pulling out of games in other sports. Like Michigan pulled out a game in women's volleyball, I believe, right? Correct. Against Texas Tech.
5: Nebraska, Georgia said they would not play Texas Tech in any sport.
4: So they started pulling out games from other sports, saying we're not going to compete with you in any sport. And then we got the news that Brendan Sorsby is entering the supplemental draft for the NFL.
5: This is something you and I talked about last week. It was a no-brainer. There was no way, no way. I said it last week, and I said it earlier tonight, that Brendan Sorsby was going to be playing a down for Texas Tech. You bet on the game you play. It's right there. It's black and white and highlighted in red.
4: Mm-hmm.
5: You can't do it. Not going to happen. And it didn't happen. You know, the rest of the league agreed. The rest of college football, college athletics. I mean, it was women's volleyball that was being canceled against Texas Tech. Can you imagine, as the AD there, Kirby Hocutt, what it would be like to try and replace that and explain to other players on other sports why you don't have a game?
4: The Big 12 flexed its power here, and even though we saw the NCAA look quite powerless in this situation, we saw the Big 12

0: look quite powerful. And I do think that that's a statement about the state right now of college sports and how much more powerful these conferences are.
1: The P4, they have all the stroke right now. You're spot on. But to even have this get this far, Texas Tech, you know how much I love the Tortilla Heads. They went from a lovable, get-behind type school to now being the most hated team in collegiate athletics.
2: And now Brendan Sorsby heads for the supplemental draft in the NFL. That's for a player who was not eligible for the draft in any league year, who becomes eligible after the date of the draft. The supplemental draft was first held in the late 70s. Teams bid future draft picks on players, but there's been no supplemental draft since 2023. Nobody's been selected in a supplemental draft since 2019. SportsCenter All Night, ESPN Radio. Commissioner's Cup action in the WNBA. Wings, Aces in Dallas.
3: Separate. Great pass. What about that look? Offhand bullet in the shooting pocket.
2: That's on the USA Network as the Wings cruise to a 96-66 win over the Aces. Wings 2-0 against Las Vegas this season. First time winning back-to-back meetings against the Aces since 2015 to 2018 when they won 10 straight. And the Wings get the victory by 30. Lynx also pile on against the Fire.
4: One of nine shooting as Minnesota takes it away and promptly scores on the fast break.
5: Natasha Howard keeps up her high percentage in the paint, just back and forth, getting good, easy looks.
2: Lynx a 107-74 route of the Fire, 9-0 against expansion teams in the last two seasons. 33-point win for the Lynx. Valkyries a 78-58 win over the Sparks. Second 20-point win this season, as it's the first time since 2017 that three teams in the WNBA won by at least 20 points in a single day. Straight ahead, there's still the toast of the city. SportsCenter All Night continues. It's ESPN Radio.
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1: Knicks will be honored as champions with a parade on Thursday. It caps a stretch run, which began with team owner James Dolan delivering a passionate speech to the team ahead of the postseason. Video coming out Monday from Jalen Brunson and Josh Hart on their podcast. The speech coming back on April 3rd when there was five games remaining in the regular season. Dolan imploring the team to grab the opportunity, asking for sacrifices for the goal of winning a championship. Following the speech, the Knicks won four straight, then sat the starters for the regular season finale. Then they ran off a 16-3 record in the postseason, including 13 straight wins over one stretch, and they pick up their first title since 1973. ESPN's Justin Tinsley.
9: Every championship comes with its own story. Fan or not, this New York Knicks championship is now part of our sports life soundtrack. Because you won't, you can't soon forget the dominance, or the run, or the moment OG became a name and title.
10: Brunson gets it, fires up a three. Shot no good, the tip, it's gone! It's gone! It's gone! With 1.2 remaining, OG Anunoby!
9: History happened in real time, in front of all of our faces. You understood the importance of it all, especially for this city. A city that hadn't seen a Knicks title since Marvin Gaye crooned on Motown. A city that last won a title before

0: galvanize matters just as much as a team rejuvenated. They're one and the same. Two main characters who fed off each other and change perceptions altogether. Debates are matters of the tongue. What's undeniable is a product of the soul. And what you just witnessed is now the universe's product.
1: Whatever you put in front of us, we're going to find a way. Doesn't matter. Does not matter whatsoever. We're going to find a way every single time, except on this court.
0: The dominance, the unpredictability, snatching victory so many times that the jaws of defeat now question its own existence. If the last 2 months are any indicator, expect Thursday's parade to be peerless. A city, its team, and the finals MVP who long captured the Big Apple's imagination and then turned its wildest dreams into reality. Very few ever enter basketball heaven. This is what it's like when New York City finally gets to throw a party there.
2: That party will come on Thursday in New York. Knicks and their fans celebrating a title. Chicago, meanwhile, trying to get back there, and they're making a new coaching hire to try and get to that point. ESPN's Shams Charania.
3: I'm told that the Bulls have reached a deal to hire Tiago Splitter as the franchise's next head coach. This comes after Splitter thrived as an interim coach, excelled in his lone season as head coach of the Portland Trailblazers after navigating an adverse situation, taking over just after one game due to the FBI arrest of Chauncey Billups. Splitter led the Blazers to a 42-40 record, the number 7 seed, and a playoff berth, and he had the complete support of the Trailblazers locker room, but now the Blazers are losing him to Chicago. A couple of key factors in the Bulls' hiring of Splitter: his player development, such as a guy like Denny Avdija in Portland and the job that he did, really pushing him to be an all-star, as well as just an organizational alignment with the new head of basketball operations in Bryson Graham. So now Tiago Splitter leaves Portland. He was a 7-year NBA player and also a championship player with the San Antonio Spurs. He takes his leadership and his history as a player to Chicago as a new Bulls head coach.
2: And he succeeds Billy Donovan in Chicago. This was SportsCenter. It's a new interview podcast from Rich Eisen featuring SportsCenter legends. 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Right now, SportsCenter all night. Back to the diamond and back to Omaha.
4: Goalie hung one, and this ball is lifted to center field. It is not deep. It is pulled by Walk. He's there to make the play. And the Sooners and Mercurius survive and move to 2-0 with a 4-3 win. What a game, boys. What a game.
2: 4-3 the finals. Sooners 2-0. Georgia falls into the loser's bracket. They got a matchup with Texas on Tuesday. Texas eliminating Alabama 14-2. Alabama eliminated, going winless in Omaha for the first time in 6 trips. Tide coach Rob Vaughn.
5: This group had a chance to be special, but there's a heck of a lot of a difference in a chance to be special and going out and doing something that hasn't been done in 27 years. And golly, they re-energized baseball in Tuscaloosa. That was the thing that was so fun to see, is how a town rallied around these kids. And we'll be back. There's a talented group of dudes in there that felt it, that have been a part of this, and I can promise you they'll come back in August ready to go.
2: Alabama, 2 runs in 2 games in Omaha. College football with a spotlight. That's next. SportsCenter all night. 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
1: Three home runs for Colt Keith. Tigers pick up a victory on Monday. Pete Crow Armstrong hits for the cycle. The Cubs get a walk-off walk in the bottom of the ninth to beat the Rockies. Texas Tech quarterback, no longer a controversy, apparently.
2: Sources have told Pete Thamel Texas Tech transfer quarterback Brandon Sorsby plans to enter the NFL supplemental draft.
3: I think they made a sensible decision here, and it's certainly not what his team or Texas Tech wanted, but you do have to secure your future, and given the uncertainty around how many games he would actually play, they decided, you know, he's got to move forward.
4: There was no way that Brandon Sorsby was going to be playing a down for Texas Tech. You bet on the game you play. Not going to happen.
1: A week after being granted a temporary injunction by a judge in Texas, Brandon Sorsby now says he will enter the NFL supplementary draft. The supplemental draft, first held in the late 70s, doesn't happen every year. Last time the league had a supplemental draft was 2023, but Sorsby had initially been ruled ineligible by the NCAA, then got the injunction. After the injunction, there was pushback from other teams in the Big 12, the Big 12 itself, and now he's leaving the school to try and pursue the NFL. ESPN's Adam Rittenberg.
3: This is always an option, right, for Brandon Sorsby, and maybe the likeliest option all along, given the difficulty to even get to the point where he would have a chance to play for Texas Tech, given what he did. I mean, that, you know, there have been so many cases, well, not so many, but there have been a number of cases of college athletes doing far less as far as wagering, especially on their own teams, and them losing eligibility, permanent eligibility. So, you know, obviously they tried very hard, Brandon Sorsby's team and Texas Tech, and obviously got the injunction to at least create the possibility. But with the backlash that, again, not surprising from other college teams from throughout the Big 12 and the legal showdown that lie ahead, especially with the deadline for the supplemental draft approaching, I think they made a sensible decision here, and it's certainly not what his team or Texas Tech wanted, but you do have to secure your future, and given the uncertainty around how many games he would actually play for Texas Tech, if he would actually play any games for them this fall, you know, they decided, hey, he's got to move forward, and that's why he's entering the supplemental draft.
5: How big was the statement that the Big 12 put out?
3: Well, I think it showed that the Big 12 wasn't afraid of some of the things that came out, you know, late last week, as far as the Texas Tech threatening legal action if the Big 12 were to reprimand the school or the individual athlete, essentially potentially keeping Brandon Sorsby from playing in Big 12 games for Texas Tech. And they weren't afraid of the Texas Attorney General, which was going to support the Big 12 and push back legally on any action taken. And you know, you, again, it's a lot of, it's, when you have the support of all the other members, 15 members, you have the support of the NCAA, and then all other attorney general's offices with schools in the Big 12 footprint. I mean, you had Oklahoma, you had Kansas, you had Utah today. They were all supporting the Big 12 and pushing back against what the Texas Attorney General was saying. So this is really a legal showdown in the making. But I think what the Big 12 showed today is that, hey, we're not going to back down. We're not going to cave here. And if you want to let this thing drag on and prevent him from possibly entering the supplemental draft or playing for you this year, then that's your decision. And I think they regained some leverage today.
1: And Sorsby says he will be heading to the NFL supplemental draft in a statement. Cody Campbell, the chairman of the Texas Board of Regents, saying Tech will not seek the return of any money paid to Sorsby through NIL agreements with the university, saying the bottom line is Texas Tech did absolutely nothing but act with complete integrity through the entire process. That from the chairman of the Texas Tech Board of Regents. SportsCenter All Night, ESPN Radio. Back to baseball, back to the diamond. Dodgers, Rays in L.A. Monday.
6: Steven Matz out of the full wine delivers. And Rojas swings, drives one deep to left. This ball heading back. This ball is gone. It's a home run. Miguel Rojas, the first pitch he sees as a pinch hitter, drives it out to left. And the Dodgers have a 4-3 lead.
1: And there's the difference as the Dodgers get that 4-3 win over the Rays, who've lost 9 of their last 11 road games since May 24th. The Dodgers, meanwhile, winning 10 of the last 12 home games since May 13th. Over that span, they have a plus 31 run differential. 10 of the last 12 at home have been wins. Best home record in baseball during that span. A's putting up some runs on the Pirates.
7: Herrera leading the first baseman all-star voting right now is the 3-2 pitch to Kurtz. It's swung on, a fly ball to left field. Valdez going back near the track, looks up, and it is gone! As Majinski delivers the 0-2, that's swung on, fly ball to left field's got a chance. Valdez going back near the track at the wall. Nick Kurtz has done it again. A 3-run homer for Kurtz, and the A's have busted it open. It's 11-1.
1: Talk 650 KSTE, 11-2 would be the final as the Athletics hang on for the win. Pirates have lost 8 of their last 10 games. They're under 500 for the first time since the end of March. As for Nick Kurtz, 3-for-4, 2 homers, 5 RBI, 5th career multi-homer game, 2nd this season, as the A's have now won 5 of their last 6. As for the Diamondbacks and Angels,
8: here's the 1-1. David swings, hits a high fly ball down the right field line, headed towards the corner. Fair or foul? Off the pole! A dinger for Pavin, and it breaks the 2-2 deadlock for his first of the year. Diamondbacks 3, Angels 2.
1: It would be a 4-3 win for Arizona. Arizona Sports 98-7. Diamondbacks with consecutive wins for the first time since May 26th and 27th. They have a 17-4 record this season when they score at least 4 runs at home. Pavin Smith, the solo home run, is first of the season, 2-for-4 overall. First homer this season, first multi-hit game this season as they beat the Angels, who have their 39th game this season, scoring 3 runs or fewer. Hard to score on a pitcher who's absolutely dealing. That was the situation for the Cardinals-Padres game.
9: The Padres are down to their last strike. May with the windup. The 1-2 pitch to Fernando Tatis Jr. Swing and a miss! That's a Redbird winner! That's a one-hitter! That's a shutout for Dustin May! Light up the night! Light it up in downtown St. Louis as the Cardinals celebrate a great pitching performance and 2-out RBI to May.
1: Cardinals Radio Network as St. Louis shuts out the Padres 3-0. Dustin May goes the distance, as you heard. One hit. First career complete game. First Cardinal with a home shutout since 2019. He had a perfect game bid through 6 innings. Longest of his career, finishes with the one hit. 9 strikeouts in the win.
10: Complete game, one hit, shutout. I know your goal when you take the mound is to put your team in a position to win. How good does it feel to go the distance?
11: Well, I was, after all the stuff that I've been through in my career, that was, I think this tops it. That was fantastic. I couldn't have done it with the guys up without the guys behind me. And I mean, the guys put up some runs and let me go out and be comfy. And it was a great team win.
10: Describe the emotion, if you would, because obviously you were pumped up to end that thing.
11: It was the icing on the cake. The fans here are fantastic. They get into it every game, and they were rooting for me from pitch one.
10: You piled up the strikeouts in the later innings. What does that say about your stuff tonight?
11: I felt like I got on a little bit better groove towards the game. I got into a little bit better rhythm with my body and feeling around the zone, and stuff was coming out good.
10: Last thing, you started your Cardinal career with a couple of rough starts. You've been on a roll since then. How good do you feel right now?
11: I feel great. This is about as good as I've felt in a long time, so credit to the training staff, credit to game planning, credit to my wife for keeping me healthy, and praise the Lord for letting me go out and compete every time.
10: Congratulations.
11: Thank you.
1: Dustin May, consecutive scoreless outings of at least 6 innings for the first time in his career. 6 innings, no runs allowed in his previous start, May 9th, against the Mets. Speaking of the Mets, they weren't putting up any runs against the Reds on Monday. The Reds, however, were
12: 2-0 to Blue Day.
9: He swings, he launches high and deep to right. Bends back at the wall. He leaps. It is gone.
12: Lede just got it out of the reach of Carson Benjamin Wright. A three-run home run, and it is 12-0 Reds.
1: 700 WLW, 12-0 the final. Tied for the largest shutout by any team this season. Eugenio Suarez, ninth career grand slam. The Mets are shut out for the eighth time this season. The 12-0 loss to Cincinnati. Speaking of shutouts, Phillies and Marlins.
13: On the bases, here's a swing and a drive left field on its way, and JT hammers one to left. And it's his second straight game with a homer. Number five on the year. This one a two-run shot, and it's a 5-0 Phillies lead.
1: Ultimately, a 7-0 Phillies win over the Marlins. 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Phillies improving to 9-4 in the month of June. 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
1: Two sides to every story. Knicks and the city of New York celebrating an NBA championship. Spurs, meanwhile, coming up short on a number of occasions during the series. 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
18: For right now, this will go down as the biggest choke job in sports.
19: Ooh, really?
18: It is. There's nothing that compares to this. You can talk about 28-3. That's fine. That was one game. They had 28-3. Four times. They had a lead with 2 minutes to go every single game this series. They led 77% of the time in this series and only have one win to show for it. I think people are going to just start rooting against them. I mean, this is the worst team for you to root against, for you to play against if you want to people. Like, people are rooting for him against OKC because of the flopping, but the Knicks team is so beloved, and we saw some of that. We saw that quote-unquote dirty plays. Mm-hmm. We saw that physicality, and people are just only going to root for a guy with a physical advantage over everybody else for so long. Victor Wembanyama is not going to have an underdog story at any point in the rest of his career. This dude is going to be a villain, and I think it's going to be good for the league. Like, I think it's going to be good for the league to have a villain that everybody's trying to conquer.
1: Villain status certainly wasn't helped by walking off without shaking hands after the game, but there's actually his game as well. ESPN analyst Tim Legler.
20: You have to be more dominant to command the ball, demand the ball, to get the ball in spots where you are going to be most efficient. And I feel like there were some things there for him that he didn't grab as a player. And I think one of the things that he needs to go and look at is how to dominate from 15 to 20 feet. Because that, to me, is what's going to separate him. He does not yet have, and he did it a few times in the series, the ability to screen, roll, short roll, catch the ball at 19 feet, go up, and shoot the ball over the top of whatever's in front of you. He only did it a few times. He's so either rim running or he's popping back for the three. There's a whole other area of the floor that a guy that size, with that skill set, with that shooting touch, should be able to dominate with a jab step and operate very comfortably. Not only that, it's a perfect area to see the floor if they want to run extra guys at you or run traffic at you. So for me, part of this is on him.
1: Spurs, of course, solid team. You don't get there without being a solid team. But we know they weren't necessarily expected to win this year to the guys at PTI.
21: Tone, what do you see in the Spurs' immediate and long-term future?
22: Okay, I see championships. I do. I think there are lessons to be learned here, and I think they're going to learn them. But there's a hard reality to face in the aftermath. They let leads slip away in double-digit leads in every single game. They won one losses. But it slipped away in that game.
21: Yep.
22: According to what I heard this morning, in the last 2 minutes of every game in this series, the Spurs were either tied for the lead or in the lead.
21: Yes.
22: And they lost four of them,
21: they
22: lost three of them at home.
21: Yeah.
22: This left Victor Wembanyama muttering to anybody who would listen at that point. I mean, look, the players froze and the coach froze.
21: Yeah.
22: And it's easier to get rid of a coach than a star player.
21: Would you do that?
22: No, but he's on the clock.
21: Okay.
22: He's on the clock at this point.
21: That's fair.
22: Victor Wembanyama, he had all the right things to say all the time. He said, it's my fault. Here's how I'm going to get better, and now we're going to win. But they didn't win.
21: Next year.
22: Okay.
21: Now is next
22: year. But now they didn't win. And Mike, it was there for the taking.
21: Yeah.
22: They had more regular season victories than the Knicks. They came to the harder conference than the Knicks. They could have, and I believe, Some people would say should have won this series.
0: They shouldn't have won. And I told you all year they shouldn't have won. I told you all year none of these teams win. If it ain't Bill Russell's team or Magic Johnson's team, they're not winning. They're not winning out of the gate. I've been saying this and saying it and saying it and saying it, so I'll say it again. They didn't know enough. Their coach didn't know enough. That's indisputable. Yep. Their players didn't have it in them enough. They did the wrong things. They took the wrong shots. They made the wrong passes. They made the wrong inbounds plays. It's their future, they're going to win.
22: Multiple champions.
0: They are. I believe and Wembanyama's going to be, you know, I'm going to go back to something for a second. So Wayne Gretzky, before he won his first championship, he got swept. You know who he got swept by? The New York Islanders.
22: Okay.
0: He got swept. But Wayne Gretzky remembered that, and he used it. And he used it over and over
22: and over
0: again.
22: And you think Wembanyama will?
0: Just like the Spurs did in 13 when they lost that game to Ray Allen on the jumper to LeBron. And they came back with a vengeance the next year. And they were not to be stopped.
22: Most of this seems to be landing on De'Aaron Fox, who I don't think will be with the team next year. I think that's possible. But that's okay. But this is about Wembanyama. And I don't think you'll disagree with this. You got to stop taking all these threes.
0: Yeah.
22: You got to score at the end of the game, and you got to stop getting flagrant fouls. Now, you're 22. It's doable.
0: How do you come
22: It's doable.
0: You learn it.
22: Yeah, okay.
0: When he says this is the learning experience, he's not wrong, but this is a learning experience.
22: That whole organization has to sit down and tell him.
0: And they got the people there to do it.
1: Spurs coming up short. Knicks will be celebrating. See what the Spurs do when they come back next season. It's not a win. But yes, it is. That's next. SportsCenter All Night at ESPN Radio.
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1: 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One of those draws in Group G at SoFi, New Zealand, Iran 2-2 final. Certainly not your ordinary night of World Cup action. ESPN's Jeremy Schapp was there for Iran's match.
2: The situation was, if not unprecedented, extraordinary. The Iranian national team playing on the soil of a nation it's at war with, in front of a crowd composed mainly of its own diaspora. As Iran's national anthem was playing, the crowd whistled its disapproval. But every time the Iranian team touched the ball or scored, they were cheering loudly. It was perhaps as loud as it had been 72 hours earlier for the U.S.-Paraguay game. Scattered throughout the stands, the flags of pre-revolutionary Iran, officially banned from the stadium, a symbol of the crowd's desire to see the regime in Tehran toppled. The message was clear: disdain for that regime, pride in the Iranian World Cup team, which could muster only a draw in a cauldron brimming with mixed emotions.
1: And then Iran's coach saying his team is perhaps the most repressed team in the whole World Cup, saying immediately following the match they were forced to leave L.A. and return to their base camp in Tijuana, Mexico, following the draw. Also in Group G, Belgium and Egypt play to a 1-1 draw. Group H, Saudi Arabia, Uruguay, a 1-1 draw. Spain settles for a 0-0 draw with Cape Verde. ESPN analyst Heath Pierce.
3: Well, I think the interesting thing is that you're talking about a draw being an upset. And I think that's a very, very unique thing to discuss. When I think about Spain, if you go back to Argentina in the last World Cup, they lost their opener against Saudi Arabia. They go on to win it. So there's plenty of time left for Spain. They've got a relatively manageable group overall. But it is a wake-up call, and I think it's a positive wake-up call for Spain. But what an incredible moment for Cape Verde to be able to get through in this match, to get a point out of this, and now start to not just believe of being in a World Cup, not just believe of getting a point, but now with there being 48 teams, there is a pathway to potentially being a second or a third place team to get out of their group.
1: Spain closed as a -1,000 favorite to win, according to DraftKings. 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
0: Number 5.
1: On the diamond, Detroit had 5 homers in their win over Houston. For those listening on 97.1 The Ticket, Colt Keith had 1, 2, then
5: Keith winning in a 2-2. Swinging a fly ball left field. This one's deep. This one's got a chance. Is it a 3-homer game for Colt Keith? It is! Opposite field home run into the Crawford box in left. How about that?
0: Number 4.
1: The single, probably the easiest notch of the cycle. So why not save that one for last, which is what PCA did in Chicago. Cubs Radio Network.
6: Here's the 1-1. Swinging a line drive, base hit, right center field. He has done it. Pete Crow Armstrong has hit for the cycle. Listen to these fans.
0: Number 3.
1: If the Reds-Mets game was a Little League matchup, they'd probably have entered the mercy rule territory, thanks in part to Eugenio Suarez, 700 WLW.
7: From the belt, the payoff pitch. Swung on, and Suarez hits it high in the air. It's deep to center. Ewing back at the wall, turns, looks, gone! Eugenio Suarez's second home run already tonight, and it's a grand slam!
8: Like I said,
7: Yahtzee!
0: Number 2.
1: Back to Chicago, PCA had the cycle, but the game was decided not by a hit. Cubs Radio Network.
9: And the crowd going wild here at Wrigley Field. There's nowhere to put Matt Shaw. Game on the line. Halverson sets at the belt. Here's the 3-1. Way outside! Ball 4! Cubs walk it off again! They beat the Rockies 5-4! Ian Happ scores. Boom, the Cubs have done it again.
0: Number 1.
1: In St. Louis, he was perfect into the 7th, yet was still on the mound in the 9th. 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
10: The Padres are down to their last strike. May with the windup. The 1-2 pitch to Fernando Tatis Jr. Swing and a miss. That's a Redbird winner. That's a one-hitter. That's a shutout for Dustin May. Light up the night. downtown St. Louis as the Cardinals celebrate a great pitching performance and two-out Arbeast in May.
1: Cardinals improving to 39-31 this season, tied for the best 70-game start to a season in the past decade. The other in 2022, last time the Cards had a postseason appearance. For the Padres, eighth time they've been shut out. Changes in Lubbock again this week. That's next. 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
22: Hey, it's Evan Cohen. Coming up Tuesday, we'll continue to react to the Knicks winning their first title in 53 years. So what's next for New York this offseason? It's on Sportsmanlike 6 a.m. Eastern right here on ESPN Radio, ESPN2, and ESPNU.

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1: To be the ones actually doing the path and following behind some amazing legends before us in New York history, I think it's going to be something really, really special.
0: We've got a historic feat in college baseball.
2: Rodriguez, well struck right field. See ya. Who is hotter in the world than Adrian Rodriguez?
0: Tensions keep rising between Texas Tech and the college sports world.
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5: 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He leaps. 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
6: My boy Jalen Brown said, put that man in the blender game five, man. Look that man, ate him. Made that man look like Wimpy Yum Yum. You know? So that was the proudest moment as a Knicks fan.
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7: Speaking of being put in a blender, we can talk cycle. 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Everything gets settled somewhere. Knicks winning on the court this past weekend. They'll have a parade Thursday, a week after a win in court. There's been a big development in the Big 12. That's on the way, but speaking of that blender, there's the diamond. And when you're in the batter's box collecting one of each hit, it is noteworthy, even in Omaha.
2: Rolls this one past Vaughn into right field. Tinian Mendoza score. A-Rod does it again. Serves this one into left center field with Fowler and Hines converging, and it rolls toward the track. Pack and Mendoza score. Rodriguez to third, and A-Rod is red hot. The 1-1. Roller left side in the hole past Justin LeBron. Leadoff single. Another hit for Adrian Rodriguez. That is three of them. Rodriguez. Well struck right field. See ya. Who is hotter in the world than Adrian Rodriguez?
7: And he had to be as Texas had its back to the wall on Monday. Longhorns a 14-2 rout of Alabama. Texas remains alive in the College World Series. They'll face Georgia in an elimination game on Tuesday. We'll see it 8 o'clock Eastern on ESPN. Alabama, meanwhile, eliminated from the College World Series. Texas, 14 runs, 13 hits. They win it 14-2. Adrian Rodriguez, 5-for-5. Hits for the cycle. Had a couple of doubles, a triple, a homer, 7 RBI, which ties the College World Series record. He also had 12 total bases, also matching a College World Series record. From the College World Series to Major League Baseball, from Omaha to Chicago, Cubs, Rockies, PCA leading off the bottom of the first.
8: Plate, swinging a drive, deep right center, back toward the wall, it's got a chance, gone! Pete Armstrong, a long home run. Cubs lead 1-0.
7: Starts with a home run in the bottom of the first inning, then has a triple, then has a double, and then...
8: Here's the 1-1. Swinging a line drive, base hit, right center field. He has done it. Pete Crow Armstrong has hit for the cycle. Listen to these fans.
9: He got a fastball in the middle of the zone, and he just hit a bullet.
7: So we had one at the college level on Monday, one in Major League Baseball, that being the cycle. Cubs Radio Network with the call. PCA doing the cycle in reverse. Started with the home run, wound up with the single. All that said, Cubs, Rockies tied at 4 in the bottom of the ninth. But who needs a hit?
10: And a crowd going wild here at Wrigley Field. There's nowhere to put Matt Shaw. Game on the line. Halverson sets at the belt. Here's the 3-1. Way outside. Ball 4. Cubs walk it off again. They beat the Rockies 5-4. Ian Happ scores. Kuhn, the Cubs have done it again.
7: Cubs Cubs Radio Network as the Cubs pull out the win 5-4. Pete Crow Armstrong, second Cubs player with a cycle, which included a leadoff home run, 13th cycle in Cubs history, and he chatted with Marquee Sports Network.
4: Pete, what can you say about the fight in this team?
11: It's pretty remarkable. But a win's a win, however we can get it done. I'm just so lucky to be on a team that just continues to find a way. And man, we got to do a lot of stuff better, but when we start doing stuff better and we can squeak things out like this, then we're dangerous. So.
4: 13th cycle in Cubs history. What can you say about it?
11: Lucky that my teammates just backed me up in the bottom of the ninth there. Damper, a really cool moment, but obviously I'm very, very grateful, and you know, just trying to follow in Carson Kelly's footsteps. I'm really grateful that I got a team that'll back me up, pick our pitchers up. But you know, mistakes like I made right after that can't happen, and I was glad I was able to turn a page.
4: You got the two hard ones out of the way, though. Were you thinking cycle after the triple?
11: No, I learned my lesson from whatever day was in San Fran. No.
4: And then just on the day, the ups and downs of a day to finish it off like this and for you to stay in it because you have the sack fly later too. What can you say?
11: That's what we do. That's what we've been doing all year. You know, like we want to give these people better than what we've been giving them lately. So it's it's only right that we stay in the game every single pitch.
4: Thanks, Pete.
11: Thank you.
7: PCA, the fourth player in the divisional era, which began in 1969, to complete the cycle in reverse order: home run, then the triple, then the double, then the single to cap it off. Cubs cap it off with their ninth walk-off win this season. Three more than any other team. Well, the cycle's cool, but many will argue, who needs, say, a single and a double on your resume when you can have more bases?
12: Keith takes a strike, another strike one. Fly ball, right field, fairly deep, going back, Smith looking up, gone! Colt Keith, second home run of the year, is a two-out, two-run shot here in the third, and the Tigers take a 4-0 lead here in Houston. The 1-0. Swinging a fly ball down the right field line. Will it be deep enough? It is gone! A home run! Colt Keith with a two-homer game. How about it? Line drive. Just kept carrying. Second of the game and third of the year is a two-run shot. And the Tigers take an 8-3 lead in the seventh.
7: Hits his second home run of the game in the seventh inning. Oh, by the way, he'd be back at the plate in the ninth.
12: Keith winning in a 2-2. Swinging a fly ball left field. This one's deep. This one's got a chance. Is it a three-homer game for Colt Keith? It is! Opposite field home run into the Crawford box in left. How about that?
7: Approaching birthday number 25, but still 24. Second youngest Tigers player with a three-homer game, trailing only Al Kaline in 1955. 97-1, the ticket with the calls. Tigers, a 9-3 win.

0: option seemed to clear a path for him to play at Texas Tech this fall, but that certainly ruffled the feathers of a number of folks. ESPN's Pete Thamel.
1: This decision came in the wake of a slew of legal headwinds in recent days. Those included a Big 12 federal filing on Monday morning, which the league basically asked the federal judge for the authority to invoke its own rules. The Big 12 made very clear today in a statement by its board that they felt like athletes who bet on college sports on their own team should not be able to play college sports. That's a paraphrase. And the NCAA, later in the day, in an appeal of the initial injunction that allowed Sorsby to be eligible, asked for an expedited ruling in that before football season. This flurry of legal headwinds forced Brandon Sorsby's hand a little bit, with the NFL supplemental draft deadline just in 1 week, June 22nd, it became untenable to resolve all these legal issues in that time. Sorsby's a fascinating prospect. I feel like from talking to scouts and personnel people going into the last draft that he would have had a chance in this very weak quarterback draft of 2026 to be a first-round pick. He elected to go back to college. He elected to take the deal that was expected to be worth more than $5 million at Texas Tech. There's a lot of talent in Brendan Sorsby, and it will be fascinating to see how NFL evaluators view him. Remember, draft capital in 2027 is vastly different. It's expected to be one of the most loaded draft classes, quarterback and otherwise, in the last generation. So where will the NFL deem Sorsby? In this draft, it'll be a huge question looming over the next couple weeks. He's a talented, dynamic player.
2: You mentioned that multi-million dollar deal for Texas Tech. They have since said that whatever money has been doled out to Sorsby will stay with Sorsby. But where does Texas Tech go from here then?
1: Well, Texas Tech has a really dynamic young quarterback named Will Hammond. He tore his ACL last season, and he's expected to be able to play sometime around mid-September. Will Hammond is a talented young player from Austin, Texas, who Tech officials viewed as the future of the program. But because of the ACL, Sorsby was brought in, if you will, as a bridge to Will Hammond. Well, that bridge is no longer there. They will go to Hammond this season once his knee is healthy enough to go.
0: And as far as Sorsby's concerned, a court last week did clear that path for him to play this fall, despite the history of his betting on his team. But there was plenty of pushback, including at least four attorneys general. They criticized the attorney general in Texas. A lot of folks were upset with the situation earlier on ESPN Radio on Amber and Ian. Are Ian Fitzsimmons and Amber Wilson.
3: Every school in the Big 12 was very squarely on the side of the Big 12 in
4: 15-1.
3: It was 15-1. And in fact, some of these schools started pulling out of games in other sports. Like Michigan pulled out a game in women's volleyball, I believe, right?
4: Correct.
3: Against Texas Tech.
4: Nebraska, Georgia said they would not play Texas Tech in any sport.
3: So they started pulling out games from other sports, saying we're not going to compete with you in any sport. And then we got the news that Brendan Sorsby is entering the supplemental draft for the NFL.
4: This is something you and I talked about last week. It was a no-brainer. There was no way, no way. I said it last week, and I said it earlier tonight, that Brendan Sorsby was going to be playing a down for Texas Tech. You bet on the game you play. It's red. I mean, it's right there. It's black and white and highlighted in red.
3: Mm-hmm.
4: You can't do it. Not going to happen. And it didn't happen. You know, the rest of the league agreed. The rest of college football, college athletics. I mean, it was women's volleyball that was being canceled against Texas Tech. Can you imagine as the AD there, Kirby Hocutt, what it would be like to try and replace that and explain to other players on other sports why you don't have a game?
3: The Big 12 flexed its power here, and even though we saw the NCAA look quite powerless in this situation, we saw the Big 12 look quite powerful. And I do think that that's a statement about the state right now of college sports and how much more powerful these conferences are.
4: The P4... they have all the stroke right now. You're spot on. But to even have this get this far, Texas Tech, you know how much I love the Tortilla Heads. They went from a lovable, get-behind type school to now being the most hated team in collegiate athletics.
0: And now Brendan Sorsby heads for the supplemental draft in the NFL. That's for a player who was not eligible for the draft in any league year, who becomes eligible after

0: to the date of the draft. The supplemental draft was first held in the late 70s. Teams bid future draft picks on players, but there's been no supplemental draft since 2023. Nobody's been selected in a supplemental draft since 2019. SportsCenter All Night, ESPN Radio. Commissioner's Cup action in the WNBA. Wings, Aces in Dallas.
1: Separate. Great pass. What about that look? Offhand bullet in the shooting pocket.
0: That's on the USA Network as the Wings cruise to a 96-66 win over the Aces. Wings 2-0 against Las Vegas this season. First time winning back-to-back meetings against the Aces since 2015 to 2018 when they won 10 straight. And the Wings get the victory by 30. Lynx also pile on against the Fire.
2: One of nine shooting as Minnesota takes it away and promptly scores on the fast break.
3: Natasha Howard keeps up her high percentage in the paint, just back and forth, getting good, easy looks.
0: Lynx a 107-74 route of the Fire. 9-0 against expansion teams in the last two seasons. 33-point win for the Lynx. Valkyries a 78-58 win over the Sparks. Second 20-point win this season, as it's the first time since 2017 that three teams in the WNBA won by at least 20 points in a single day. Straight ahead, there's still the toast of the city. SportsCenter All Night continues. It's ESPN Radio.
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4: it's Evan Cohen. Coming up Tuesday, we'll continue to react to the Knicks winning their first title in 53 years. So what's next for New York this offseason? 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
1: Knicks will be honored as champions with a parade on Thursday. It caps a stretch run, which began with team owner James Dolan delivering a passionate speech to the team ahead of the postseason. Video coming out Monday from Jalen Brunson and Josh Hart on their podcast. The speech coming back on April 3rd when there was five games remaining in the regular season. Dolan imploring the team to grab the opportunity, asking for sacrifices for the goal of winning a championship. Following the speech, the Knicks won four straight, then sat the starters for the regular season finale. Then they ran off a 16-3 record in the postseason, including 13 straight wins over one stretch, and they pick up their first title since 1973. ESPN's Justin Tinsley.
9: Every championship comes with its own story. Fan or not, this New York Knicks championship is now part of our sports life soundtrack. Because you won't, you can't soon forget the dominant, or the run, or the moment OG became a name and title.
10: Brunson gets it, fires up a three. Shot no good, the tip, it's gone! It's gone! It's gone! With 1.2 remaining, OG Anunoby!
9: History happened in real time, in front of all of our faces. You understood the importance of it all, especially for this city. A city that hadn't seen a Knicks title since Marvin Gaye crooned on Motown. A city that last won a title

0: galvanize matters just as much as a team rejuvenated. They're one and the same. Two main characters who fed off each other and change perceptions altogether. Debates are matters of the tongue. What's undeniable is a product of the soul. And what you just witnessed is now the universe's product.
1: Whatever you put in front of us, we're going to find a way. Doesn't matter. Does not matter whatsoever. We're going to find a way every single time we step on this court.
0: The dominance, the unpredictability, snatching victory so many times that the jaws of defeat now question its own existence. If the last 2 months are any indicator, expect Thursday's parade to be peerless. A city, its team, and the finals MVP who long captured the Big Apple's imagination and then turned its wildest dreams into reality. Very few ever enter basketball heaven. This is what it's like when New York City finally gets to throw a party there.
2: That party will come on Thursday in New York. Knicks and their fans celebrating a title. Chicago, meanwhile, trying to get back there, and they're making a new coaching hire to try and get to that point. ESPN's Shams Charania.
3: I'm told that the Bulls have reached a deal to hire Thiago Splitter as the franchise's next head coach. This comes after Splitter thrived as an interim coach, excelled in his lone season as head coach of the Portland Trailblazers after navigating an adverse situation, taking over just after one game due to the FBI arrest of Chauncey Billups. Splitter led the Blazers to a 42-40 record, the number 7 seed, and a playoff berth, and he had the complete support of the Trailblazers locker room, but now the Blazers are losing him to Chicago. A couple of key factors in the Bulls' hiring of Splitter: his player development, such as a guy like Denny Abdia in Portland and the job that he did, really pushing him to be an all-star, as well as just an organizational alignment with the new head of basketball operations in Bryson Graham. So now Thiago Splitter leaves Portland. He was a 7-year NBA player and also a championship player with the San Antonio Spurs. He takes his leadership and his history as a player to Chicago as a new Bulls head coach.
2: And he succeeds Billy Donovan in Chicago. This was SportsCenter. It's a new interview podcast from Rich Eisen featuring SportsCenter legends. 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Right now, SportsCenter all night. Back to the diamond and back to Omaha.
4: Oh, he hung one, and this ball is lifted to center field. It is not deep. It is called by Walk. He's there to make the play. And the Sooners and Mercurius survive and move to 2-0 with a 4-3 win. What a game, boys. What a game.
2: 4-3 the finals. Sooners 2-0. Georgia falls into the loser's bracket. They got a matchup with Texas on Tuesday. Texas eliminating Alabama 14-2. Alabama eliminated, going winless in Omaha for the first time in 6 trips. Tide coach Rob Vaughn.
5: This group had a chance to be special, but there's a heck of a lot of a difference in a chance to be special and going out and doing something that hasn't been done in 27 years. And golly, they re-energized baseball in Tuscaloosa. That was the thing that was so fun to see, is how a town rallied around these kids. And we'll be back. There's a talented group of dudes in there that felt it, that have been a part of this, and I can promise you they'll come back in August ready to go.
2: Alabama, 2 runs in 2 games in Omaha. College football with a spotlight. That's next. SportsCenter all night. 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
1: Three home runs for Colt Keith. Tigers pick up a victory on Monday. Pete Crow Armstrong hits for the cycle. The Cubs get a walk-off walk in the bottom of the ninth to beat the Rockies. Texas Tech quarterback, no longer a controversy, apparently.
2: Sources have told Pete Thamel Texas Tech transfer quarterback Brandon Sorsby plans to enter the NFL supplemental draft.
3: I think they made a sensible decision here, and it's certainly not what his team or Texas Tech wanted, but you do have to secure your future, and given the uncertainty around how many games he would actually play, they decided he's got to move forward.
4: There was no way that Brandon Sorsby was going to be playing a down for Texas Tech. You bet on the game you play. Not going to happen.
1: A week after being granted a temporary injunction by a judge in Texas, Brandon Sorsby now says he will enter the NFL supplementary draft. The supplemental draft, first held in the late 70s, doesn't happen every year. Last time the league had a supplemental draft was 2023, but Sorsby had initially been ruled ineligible by the NCAA, then got the injunction. After the injunction, there was pushback from other teams in the Big 12, the Big 12 itself, and now he's leaving the school to try and pursue the NFL. ESPN's Adam Rittenberg.
3: This is always an option, right, for Brandon Sorsby, and maybe the likeliest option all along, given the difficulty to even get to the point where he would have a chance to play for Texas Tech, given what he did. I mean, that, you know, there have been so many cases, well, not so many, but there have been a number of cases of college athletes doing far less as far as wagering, especially on their own teams, and them losing eligibility, permanent eligibility. So, you know, obviously they tried very hard, Brandon Sorsby's team and Texas Tech, and obviously got the injunction to at least create the possibility. But with the backlash that, again, not surprising from other college teams from throughout the Big 12 and the legal showdown that lie ahead, especially with the deadline for the supplemental draft approaching, I think they made a sensible decision here, and it's certainly not what his team or Texas Tech wanted, but you do have to secure your future, and given the uncertainty around how many games you would actually play for Texas Tech, if you would actually play any games for them this fall, you know, they decided, hey, he's got to move forward, and that's why he's entering the supplemental draft.
5: How big was the statement that the Big 12 put out?
3: Well, I think it showed that the Big 12 wasn't afraid of some of the things that came out, you know, late last week, as far as the Texas Tech threatening legal action if the Big 12 were to reprimand the school or the individual athlete, essentially potentially keeping Brandon Sorsby from playing in Big 12 games for Texas Tech. And they weren't afraid of the Texas Attorney General, which was going to support the Big 12 and push back legally on any action taken, and you know, you, again, it's a lot of, it's, when you have the support of all the other members, 15 members, you have the support of the NCAA, and then all other attorney general's offices with schools in the Big 12 footprint. I mean, you had Oklahoma, you had Kansas, you had Utah today. They were all supporting the Big 12 and pushing back against what the Texas Attorney General was saying. So this is really a legal showdown in the making. But I think what the Big 12 showed today is that, hey, we're not going to back down. We're not going to cave here. And if you want to let this thing drag on and prevent him from possibly entering the supplemental draft or playing for you this year, then that's your decision. And I think they regained some leverage today.
1: And Sorsby says he will be heading to the NFL supplemental draft in a statement. Cody Campbell, the chairman of the Texas Board of Regents, saying Tech will not seek the return of any money paid to Sorsby through NIL agreements with the university, saying the bottom line is Texas Tech did absolutely nothing but act with complete integrity through the entire process. That from the chairman of the Texas Tech Board of Regents. SportsCenter All Night, ESPN Radio. Back to baseball, back to the diamond. Dodgers, Rays in L.A. Monday.
6: Steven Matz out of the full wind delivers. And Rojas swings, drives one deep to left. This ball heading back. This ball is gone. It's a home run. Miguel Rojas. Rojas, the first pitch he sees is a pinch hitter, drives it out to left, and the Dodgers have a 4-3 lead.
1: And there's the difference as the Dodgers get that 4-3 win over the Rays, who've lost 9 of their last 11 road games since May 24th. The Dodgers, meanwhile, winning 10 of the last 12 home games since May 13th. Over that span, they have a plus 31 run differential. 10 of the last 12 at home have been wins. Best home record in baseball during that span. A's putting up some runs on the Pirates.
7: Herrera leading the first baseman all-star voting right now is the 3-2 pitch to Kurtz. It's swung on, a fly ball to left field. Valdez going back near the track, looks up, and it is gone! As Majinski delivers the 0-2, that's swung on, fly ball to left field's got a chance. Valdez going back near the track at the wall. Nick Kurtz has done it again. A three-run homer for Kurtz, and the A's have busted it open. It's 11-1.
1: Talk 650 KSTE, 11-2 would be the final as the Athletics hang on for the win. Pirates have lost 8 of their last 10 games. They're under 500 for the first time since the end of March. As for Nick Kurtz, 3-for-4, 2 homers, 5 RBI, 5th career multi-homer game, 2nd this season, as the A's have now won 5 of their last 6. As for the Diamondbacks and Angels,
8: here's the 1-1. Bavin swings, hits a high fly ball down the right field line, headed towards the corner. Fair or foul? Off the pole! A dinger for Bavin, and it breaks the 2-2 deadlock for his first of the year. Diamondbacks 3, Angels 2.
1: It would be a 4-3 win for Arizona. Arizona Sports 98-7. Diamondbacks with consecutive wins for the first time since May 26th and 27th. They have a 17-4 record this season when they score at least 4 runs at home. Pavin Smith, the solo home run, is first of the season, 2-for-4 overall. First homer this season, first multi-hit game this season as they beat the Angels, who have their 39th game this season, scoring 3 runs or fewer. Hard to score on a pitcher who's absolutely dealing. That was the situation for the Cardinals-Padres game.
9: The Padres are down to their last strike. May with the windup. The 1-2 pitch to Fernando Tatis Jr. Swing and a miss. That's a Redbird winner. That's a one-hitter. That's a shutout for Dustin May. Light up the night. Light it up in downtown St. Louis as the Cardinals celebrate a great pitching performance and 2-out RBIs to May.
1: Cardinals Radio Network as St. Louis shuts out the Padres 3-0. Dustin May goes the distance, as you heard. One hit. First career complete game. First Cardinal with a home shutout since 2019. He had a perfect game bid through 6 innings. Longest of his career, finishes with the one hit. 9 strikeouts in the win.
10: Complete game, one hit, shutout. I know your goal when you take the mound is to put your team in a position to win. How good does it feel to go the distance?
11: Well, I was, after all the stuff that I've been through in my career, that was, I think this tops it. That was fantastic. I couldn't have done it with the guys up without the guys behind me. And I mean, the guys put up some runs and let me go out and be comfy. And it was a great team win.
10: Describe the emotion, if you would, because obviously you were pumped up to end that thing.
11: It was the icing on the cake. The fans here are fantastic. They get into it every game, and they were rooting for me from pitch one.
10: You piled up the strikeouts in the later innings. What does that say about your stuff tonight?
11: I felt like I got on a little bit better groove towards the game. I got into a little bit better rhythm with my body and feeling around the zone, and stuff was coming out good.
10: Last thing, you started your Cardinal career with a couple of rough starts. You've been on a roll since then. How good do you feel right now?
11: I feel great. This is about as good as I've felt in a long time, so credit to the training staff, credit to game planning, credit to my wife for keeping me healthy, and praise the Lord for letting me go out and compete every time.
10: Congratulations.
11: Thank you.
1: Dustin May, consecutive scoreless outings of at least 6 innings for the first time in his career. 6 innings, no runs allowed in his previous start, May 9th, against the Mets. Speaking of the Mets, they weren't putting up any runs against the Reds on Monday. The Reds, however, were
12: 2-0 to Blue Day.
9: He swings, he launches high and deep to right. Bends back at the wall. He leaps. It is gone. Blade just got it out of the reach of Carson Binge and Wright. A 3-run home run, and it is 12-0 Reds.
1: 700 WLW, 12-0 the final. Tied for the largest shutout by any team this season. Eugenio Suarez, ninth career Grand Slam. The Mets are shut out for the eighth time this season, the 12-0 loss to Cincinnati. Speaking of shutouts, Phillies and Marlins.
12: On the bases, here's a swing and a drive left field on its way, and JT hammers one to left. And it's his second straight game with a homer. Number five on the year. This one a two-run shot, and it's a 5-0 Phillies lead.
1: Ultimately, a 7-0 Phillies win over the Marlins. 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Phillies improving to 9-4 in the month of June. Second best win percentage in baseball this month. 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
1: Two sides to every story. Knicks and the city of New York celebrating an NBA championship. 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
17: For right now, this will go down as the biggest choke job in sports.
18: Ooh, really?
17: It is there's nothing that compares to this. You can talk about 28-3. That's fine. That was one game. They had 28-3. Four times. They had a lead with 2 minutes to go every single game this series. They led 77% of the time in this series and only have one win to show for it. I think people are going to just start rooting against them. I mean, this is the worst team for you to root against, for you to play against if you want to people. Like, people are rooting for him against OKC because of the flopping, but the Knicks team is so beloved, and we saw some of that. We saw that quote-unquote dirty plays. Mm-hmm. We saw that physicality, and people are just only going to root for a guy with a physical advantage over everybody else for so long. Victor Wembanyama is not going to have an underdog story at any point in the rest of his career. This dude is going to be a villain, and I think it's going to be good for the league. Like, I think it's going to be good for the league to have a villain that everybody's trying to conquer.
1: Villain status certainly wasn't helped by walking off without shaking hands after the game, but there's actually his game as well, ESPN analyst Tim Legler.
19: You have to be more dominant to command the ball, demand the ball, to get the ball in spots where you are going to be most efficient. And I feel like there were some things there for him that he didn't grab as a player. And I think one of the things that he needs to go and look at is how to dominate from 15 to 20 feet. Because that, to me, is what's going to separate him. He does not yet have, and he did it a few times in the series, the ability to screen, roll, short roll, catch the ball at 19 feet, go up, and shoot the ball over the top of whatever's in front of you. He only did it a few times. He's so either rim running or he's popping back for the three. There's a whole other area of the floor that a guy that size, with that skill set, with that shooting touch, should be able to dominate with a jab step and operate very comfortably. Not only that, it's a perfect area to see the floor if they want to run extra guys at you or run traffic at you. So for me, part of this is on him.
1: Spurs, of course, solid team. You don't get there without being a solid team. But we know they weren't necessarily expected to win this year to the guys at PTI.
20: Tone, what do you see in the Spurs' immediate and long-term future?
21: Okay, I see championships. I do. I think there are lessons to be learned here, and I think they're going to learn them. But there's a hard reality to face in the aftermath. They let leads slip away in double-digit leads in every single game. They won one of them, but it slipped away in that game.
20: Yep.
21: According to what I heard this morning, in the last 2 minutes of every game in this series, the Spurs were either tied for the lead or in the lead.
20: Yes.
21: And they lost four of them,
20: they
21: lost three of them at home.
20: Yeah.
21: This left Victor Wembanyama muttering to anybody who would listen at that point. I mean, look, the players froze and the coach froze.
20: Yeah.
21: And it's easier to get rid of a coach than a star player.
20: Would you do that?
21: No, but he's on the clock.
20: Okay.
21: He's on the clock at this point.
20: That's fair.
21: Victor Wembanyama, he had all the right things to say all the time. He said, it's my fault. Here's how I'm going to get better, and now we're going to win. But they didn't win.
20: Next year.
21: Okay.
20: Now is next
21: okay,
20: year.
21: But now they didn't win. And Mike, it was there for the taking.
20: Yeah.
21: They had more regular season victories than the Knicks. They came to the harder conference than the Knicks. They could have, and I believe some people would say, should have won this
20: they
21: series.
20: They shouldn't have won. And I told you all year they shouldn't have won. I told you all year, none of these teams win. If it ain't Bill Russell's team or Magic Johnson's team, they're not winning. They're not winning out of the gate. I've been saying this and saying it and saying it and saying it, so I'll say it again. They didn't know enough. Their coach didn't know enough. That's indisputable. Yep. Their players didn't have it in them enough. They did the wrong things. They took the wrong shots. They made the wrong passes. They made the wrong inbounds plays. It's their future. They're going to win.
21: Multiple champions.
20: They are.
21: I believe
20: and Wembanyama is going to be, you know, I'm going to go back to something for a second. So Wayne Gretzky, before he won his first championship, he got swept. You know who he got swept by? The New York Islanders.
21: Okay.
20: He got swept. But Wayne Gretzky remembered that, and he used it. And he used it over and over
21: and over
20: again.
21: And you think Wembanyama will?
20: Just like the Spurs did in 13 when they lost that game to Ray Allen on the jumper to LeBron. And they came back with a vengeance the next year. And they were not to be stopped.
21: Most of this seems to be landing on De'Aaron Fox, who I don't think will be with the team next year. I think that's possible. But that's okay. But this is about Wembanyama. And I don't think you'll disagree with this. You got to stop taking all these threes.
20: Yeah.
21: You got to score at the end of the game, and you got to stop getting flagrant fouls. Now, you're 22. It's doable.
20: How do you come
21: It's doable.
20: You learn it.
21: Yeah, okay.
20: When he says this is the learning experience, he's not wrong, but this is a learning experience.
21: That whole organization has to sit down and tell him.
20: And they got the people there to do it.
1: Spurs coming up short. Knicks will be celebrating. See what the Spurs do when they come back next season. It's not a win. But yes, it is. That's next. SportsCenter All Night at ESPN Radio.
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33: 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Coming up Tuesday, we'll continue to react to the Knicks winning their first title in 53 years. So what's next for New York this offseason? 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
35: Still basking in the glow of my New York Knicks winning their first championship since 1973, but who's going to have a hard road back to get back to the finals? My Knicks or the Spurs? 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
0: Hey, this is Rich Eisen. Coming up on Tuesday, NFL training camp's right around the corner. We've got the latest. The World Cup has kicked off. 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
1: 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One of those draws in Group G at SoFi, New Zealand, Iran 2-2 final. Certainly not your ordinary night of World Cup action. ESPN's Jeremy Schapp was there for Iran's match.
2: The situation was, if not unprecedented, extraordinary. The Iranian national team playing on the soil of a nation it's at war with, in front of a crowd composed mainly of its own diaspora. As Iran's national anthem was playing, the crowd whistled its disapproval. But every time the Iranian team touched the ball or scored, they were cheering loudly. It was perhaps as loud as it had been 72 hours earlier for the U.S.-Paraguay game. Scattered throughout the stands, the flags of pre-revolutionary Iran, officially banned from the stadium, a symbol of the crowd's desire to see the regime in Tehran toppled. The message was clear: disdain for that regime, pride in the Iranian World Cup team, which could muster only a draw in a cauldron brimming with mixed emotions.
1: And then Iran's coach saying his team is perhaps the most repressed team in the whole World Cup, saying immediately following the match they were forced to leave L.A. and return to their base camp in Tijuana, Mexico, following the draw. Also in Group G, Belgium and Egypt played a 1-1 draw. Group H, Saudi Arabia, Uruguay, a 1-1 draw. Spain settles for a 0-0 draw with Cape Verde. ESPN analyst Heath Pierce.
3: Well, I think the interesting thing is that you're talking about a draw being an upset. And I think that's a very, very unique thing to discuss. When I think about Spain, if you go back to Argentina in the last World Cup, they lost their opener against Saudi Arabia. They go on to win it. So there's plenty of time left for Spain. They've got a relatively manageable group overall. But it is a wake-up call, and I think it's a positive wake-up call for Spain. But what an incredible moment for Cape Verde to be able to get through in this match, to get a point out of this, and now start to not just believe of being in a World Cup, not just believe of getting a point, but now with there being 48 teams, there is a pathway to potentially being a second or a third place team to get out of their group.
1: Spain closed as a -1,000 favorite to win, according to DraftKings. 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
0: Number 5.
1: On the diamond, Detroit had 5 homers in their win over Houston. For those listening on 97.1 The Ticket, Colt Keith had 1-2. Then
5: Keith winning in a 2-2. Swinging a fly ball left field. This one's deep. This one's got a chance. Is it a 3-homer game for Colt Keith? It is! Opposite field home run into the Crawford box in left. How about that?
0: Number 4.
1: The single, probably the easiest notch of the cycle. So why not save that one for last, which is what PCA did in Chicago. Cubs Radio Network.
6: Here's the 1-1. Swinging a line drive, base hit, right center field. He has done it. Pete Crow Armstrong has hit for the cycle. 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
0: Number 3.
1: If the Reds-Mets game was a Little League matchup, they'd probably have entered the mercy rule territory, thanks in part to Eugenio Suarez. 700 WLW.
7: From the belt, the payoff pitch. Swung on, and Suarez hits it high in the air. It's deep to center. Ewing back at the wall. Turns, looks. Gone! Eugenio Suarez's second home run already tonight, and it's a grand slam.
8: Like I said,
7: Yahtzee!
0: Number 2.
1: Back to Chicago, PCA had the cycle, but the game was decided not by a hit. 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
9: And the crowd going wild here at Wrigley Field. There's nowhere to put Matt Shaw. Game on the line. Halverson sets at the belt. Here's the 3-1. Way outside! Ball 4! Cubs walk it off again! They beat the Rockies 5-4! Ian Happ scores. Boom, the Cubs have done it again.
0: Number 1.
1: In St. Louis, he was perfect into the 7th, yet was still on the mound in the 9th. 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
10: The Padres are down to their last strike. May with the windup. The 1-2 pitch to Fernando Tatis Jr. Swing and a miss. That's a Redbird winner. That's a one-hitter. That's a shutout for Dustin May. Light up the night. St. Louis as the Cardinals celebrate a great pitching performance and two-out Arbyston May.
1: Cardinals improving to 39-31 this season, tied for the best 70-game start to a season in the past decade. The other in 2022, last time the Cards had a postseason appearance. For the Padres, eighth time they've been shut out. Changes in Lubbock again this week. That's next. 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
16: 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Is this all some big, massive ploy by Giannis? 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I don't know. 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Quote, he has focused on wanting to be a member of the Miami Heat. Oh, Windhorst, you've never sounded sexier. Whisper that sweet sexiness into my ears. Windy's going to be so creeped out.
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22: Yeah.
21: It just hit you?
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21: Thank you. I appreciate it. It's the makeup.
22: What you doing? Peptides and all that stuff? Look good.
21: Yeah,
22: Bear Grylls or something. Jason Statham. Are you mountain climbing? What do you do?
21: I did work out today, though.
22: Look, what do you do? Soul cycle? You do the bike?
21: Lift some

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2: Rodriguez, well struck right field. See ya. Who is hotter in the world than Adrian Rodriguez?
0: Tensions keep rising between Texas Tech and the college sports world.
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5: 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He leaps. 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
6: My boy Jalen Brown said, put that man in the Blendo game five, man. 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Made that man look like Wimpy Yum Yum. You know? 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
7: Speaking of being put in a blender, we can talk cycle. 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Everything gets settled somewhere. Knicks winning on the court this past weekend. They'll have a parade Thursday, a week after a win in court. There's been a big development in the Big 12. That's on the way, but speaking of that blender, there's the diamond. And when you're in the batter's box collecting one of each hit, it is noteworthy, even in Omaha.
2: Rolls this one past Vaughn into right field. Tinian Mendoza score. A-Rod does it again. Serves this one into left center field with Fowler and Hines converging, and it rolls toward the track. Pack and Mendoza score. Rodriguez to third, and A-Rod is red hot.
3: The 1-1. Roller left side in the hole past Justin LeBron. Leadoff single. Another hit for Adrian Rodriguez. That is three of them. Rodriguez. Well struck right field. See ya. Who is hotter in the world than Adrian Rodriguez?
7: And he had to be as Texas had its back to the wall on Monday. Longhorns a 14-2 rout of Alabama. Texas remains alive in the College World Series. They'll face Georgia in an elimination game on Tuesday. We'll see it 8 o'clock Eastern on ESPN. Alabama, meanwhile, eliminated from the College World Series. Texas, 14 runs, 13 hits. They win it 14-2. Adrian Rodriguez, 5-for-5. Hits for the cycle. Had a couple of doubles, a triple, a homer, 7 RBI, which ties the College World Series record. He also had 12 total bases, also matching a College World Series record. From the College World Series to Major League Baseball, from Omaha to Chicago, Cubs, Rockies, PCA leading off the bottom of the first.
8: Plate, swinging a drive, deep right center, back toward the wall, it's got a chance, gone! Pete Crow Armstrong, a long home run. Cubs lead 1-0.
7: Starts with a home run in the bottom of the first inning, then has a triple, then has a double, and then...
8: Here's the 1-1. Swinging a line drive, base hit, right center field. He has done it. Pete Crow Armstrong has hit for the cycle. Listen to these fans.
2: He got a fastball in the middle of the zone, and he just hit a bullet.
7: So we had one at the college level on Monday, one in Major League Baseball, that being the cycle. Cubs Radio Network with the call. PCA doing the cycle in reverse. Started with the home run, wound up with the single. All that said, Cubs, Rockies tied at 4 in the bottom of the ninth. But who needs a hit?
9: And the crowd going wild here at Wrigley Field. There's nowhere to put Matt Shaw. Game on the line. Halverson sets at the belt. Here's the 3-1. Way outside. Ball 4. Cubs rock it off again. They beat the Rockies 5-4. Ian Happ scores. Coon, the Cubs have done it again.
7: Cubs Radio Network as the Cubs pull out the win 5-4. Pete Crow Armstrong, second Cubs player with a cycle, which included a leadoff home run, 13th cycle in Cubs history, and he chatted with Marquee Sports Network.
4: Pete, what can you say about the fight in this team?
10: It's pretty remarkable. It never makes sense. So, but a win's a win. However we can get it done. I'm just so lucky to be on a team that just continues to find a way. And man, we got to do a lot of stuff better. But when we start doing stuff better and we can squeak things out like this, then we're dangerous. So.
4: 13th cycle in Cubs history. What can you say about it?
10: Lucky that my teammates just backed me up in the bottom of the ninth there. Damper, a really cool moment, but obviously I'm very, very grateful, and you know, just trying to follow in Carson Kelly's footsteps. I'm really grateful that I got a team that'll back me up, pick our pitchers up. But you know, mistakes like I made right after that can't happen, and I was glad I was able to turn a page.
4: You got the two hard ones out of the way, though. Were you thinking cycle after the triple?
10: No, I learned my lesson from whatever day it was in San Fran. No.
4: And then just on the day, the ups and downs of a day to finish it off like this and for you to stay in it because you had the sack fly later too, what can you say?
10: That's what we do. That's what we've been doing all year. You know, like we want to give these people better than what we've been giving them lately. So it's only right that we stay in the game every single pitch.
4: Thanks, Pete.
10: Thank you.
7: PCA, the fourth player in the divisional era, which began in 1969, to complete the cycle in reverse order: home run, then the triple, then the double, then the single to cap it off. Cubs cap it off with their ninth walk-off win this season. Three more than any other team. Well, the cycle's cool, but many will argue, who needs, say, a single and a double on your resume when you can have more bases?
11: Keith takes a strike, now the strike one. Fly ball, right field, fairly deep, going back, Smith looking up, gone! Colt Keith, second home run of the year, is a two-out, two-run shot here in the third, and the Tigers take a 4-0 lead here in Houston. The 1-0. Swinging a fly ball down the right field line. Will it be deep enough? It is gone! A home run! Colt Keith with a two-homer game. How about it? Line drive. Just kept carrying. Second of the game and third of the year is a two-run shot. And the Tigers take an 8-3 lead in the seventh.
7: Hits his second home run of the game in the seventh inning. Oh, by the way, he'd be back at the plate in the ninth.
11: Keith waiting in a 2-2. Swinging a fly ball left field. This one's deep. This one's got a chance. Is it a three-homer game for Colt Keith? It is! Opposite field home run into the Crawford box in left. How about that?
7: Approaching birthday number 25, but still 24. Second youngest Tigers player with a three-homer game, trailing only Al Kaline in 1955. 97-1, the ticket with the calls. Tigers, a 9-3 win over the Astros. Colt Keith, 3-for-4, all three hits were home runs. He now has 4 on the season. First career three-homer game, entered with 1 homer in 191 at-bats this season. Hit 3 in the 4 at-bats he had on Monday. SportsCenter all night, ESPN Radio.
12: Texas Tech transfer quarterback Brandon Sorsby plans to enter the NFL supplemental draft.
13: I think they made a sensible decision here, and they decided, you know, he's got to move forward.
14: There was no way that Brandon Sorsby was going to be playing it down for Texas Tech.
7: Quite the pivot for quarterback Brandon Sorsby on Monday. Last week, he'd been granted a temporary injunction by a judge in Texas, but he's now decided to leave college and pursue the NFL. He's planning to apply for the supplemental draft in the NFL. Initially ruled ineligible by the NCAA after the discovery of more than 9,000 wagers over his 4 years at Indiana, Cincinnati, Texas Tech. 40 of those wagers at least involved Hoosiers football games when he was a freshman at Indiana. Last week's injunction.

0: initial injunction that allowed Sorsby to be eligible asked for an expedited ruling in that before football season. This flurry of legal headwinds forced Brandon Sorsby's hand a little bit, with the NFL supplemental draft deadline just in 1 week, June 22nd, it became untenable to resolve all these legal issues in that time. Sorsby's a fascinating prospect. I feel like from talking to scouts and personnel people going into the last draft that he would have had a chance in this very weak quarterback draft of 2026 to be a first round pick. He elected to go back to college. He elected to take the deal that was expected to be worth more than $5 million at Texas Tech. There's a lot of talent in Brandon Sorsby, and it will be fascinating to see how NFL evaluators view him. Remember, draft capital in 2027 is vastly different. It's expected to be one of the most loaded draft classes, quarterback and otherwise, in the last generation. So where will the NFL deem Sorsby? In this draft, it'll be a huge question looming over the next couple weeks. He's a talented, dynamic player.
1: You mentioned that multi-million dollar deal for Texas Tech. They have since said that whatever money has been doled out to Sorsby will stay with Sorsby. But where does Texas Tech go from here then?
0: Well, Texas Tech has a really dynamic young quarterback named Will Hammond. He tore his ACL last season, and he's expected to be able to play sometime around mid-September. Will Hammond is a talented young player from Austin, Texas, who Tech officials viewed as the future of the program. But because of the ACL, Sorsby was brought in, if you will, as a bridge to Will Hammond. Well, that bridge is no longer there. They will go to Hammond this season once his knee is healthy enough to go.
2: And as far as Sorsby's concerned, a court last week did clear that path for him to play this fall, despite the history of his betting on his team. But there was plenty of pushback, including at least four attorneys general. They criticized the attorney general in Texas. A lot of folks were upset with the situation earlier on ESPN Radio on Amber and Ian. Are Ian Fitzsimmons and Amber Wilson.
3: Every school in the Big 12 was very squarely on the side of the Big 12 in
4: 15-1.
3: It was 15-1. And in fact, some of these schools started pulling out of games in other sports. Like Michigan pulled out a game in women's volleyball, I believe, right?
4: Correct.
3: Against Texas Tech.
4: Nebraska, Georgia said they would not play Texas Tech in any sport.
3: So they started pulling out games from other sports, saying we're not going to compete with you in any sport. And then we got the news that Brandon Sorsby is entering the supplemental draft for the NFL.
4: This is something you and I talked about last week. It was a no-brainer. There was no way. No way. I said it last week, and I said it earlier tonight, that Brandon Sorsby was going to be playing a down for Texas Tech. You bet on the game you play. It's red. I mean, it's right there. It's black and white and highlighted in red.
3: Mm-hmm.
4: You can't do it. Not going to happen. And it didn't happen. You know, the rest of the league agreed. The rest of college football, college athletics. I mean, it was women's volleyball that was being canceled against Texas Tech. Can you imagine as the AD there, Kirby Hocut, what it would be like to try and replace that and explain to other players on other sports why you don't have a game?
3: The Big 12 flexed its power here, and even though we saw the NCAA look quite powerless in this situation, we saw the Big 12 look quite powerful. And I do think that that's a statement about the state right now of college sports and how much more powerful these conferences are.
4: The P4... they have all the stroke right now. You're spot on. But to even have this get this far, Texas Tech, you know how much I love the Tortilla Heads. They went from a lovable, get-behind type school to now being the most hated team in collegiate athletics.
2: And now Brandon Sorsby heads for the supplemental draft in the NFL. That's for a player who was not eligible for the draft in any league year, who becomes eligible after the date of the draft. The supplemental draft was first held in the late 70s. Teams bid future draft picks on players, but there's been no supplemental draft since 2023. Nobody's been selected in a supplemental draft since 2019. SportsCenter All Night, ESPN Radio. Commissioner's Cup action in the WNBA. Wings, Aces in Dallas.
5: Separate. Great pass. Bullet in the shooting pocket.
2: That's on the USA Network as the Wings cruise to a 96-66 win over the Aces. Wings 2-0 against Las Vegas this season. First time winning back-to-back meetings against the Aces since 2015. 15 to 2018 when they won.

0: 10 straight, and the Wings get the victory by 30. Lynx also pile on against the Fire.
1: One of nine shooting as Minnesota takes it away, and Bromley scores on the fast break.
2: Natasha Howard keeps up her high percentage in the paint, just back and forth, getting good, easy looks.
0: Lynx a 107-74 rout of the Fire, 9-0 against expansion teams in the last two seasons. 33-point win for the Lynx. Valkyries a 78-58 win over the Sparks. Second 20-point win this season, as it's the first time since 2017 that three teams in the WNBA won by at least 20 points in a single day. Straight ahead, there's still the toast of the city. SportsCenter All Night continues. It's ESPN Radio.
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1: Knicks will be honored as champions with a parade on Thursday. It caps a stretch run, which began with team owner James Dolan delivering a passionate speech to the team ahead of the postseason. Video coming out Monday from Jalen Brunson and Josh Hart on their podcast. The speech coming back on April 3rd when there was five games remaining in the regular season. Dolan imploring the team to grab the opportunity, asking for sacrifices for the goal of winning a championship. Following the speech, the Knicks won four straight, then sat the starters for the regular season finale. Then they ran off a 16-3 record in the postseason, including 13 straight wins over one stretch, and they pick up their first title since 1973. ESPN's Justin Tinsley.
9: Every championship comes with its own story. Fan or not, this New York Knicks championship is now part of our sports life soundtrack. Because you won't, you can't soon forget the dominance. Or the run, or the moment OG became a name and title.
10: Brunson gets it, fires up a three. Shot no good, the tip, it's gone! It's gone! It's gone! With 1.2 remaining, OG Anunoby!
9: History happened in real time, in front of all of our faces. You understood the importance of it all, especially for this city. A city that hadn't seen a Knicks title since Marvin Gaye crooned on Motown. A city that last won a title

0: galvanized matters just as much as a team rejuvenated. They're one and the same. Two main characters who fed off each other and change perceptions altogether. Debates are matters of the tongue. What's undeniable is a product of the soul. And what you just witnessed is now the universe's property.
1: Whatever you put in front of us, we're going to find a way. Doesn't matter. Does not matter whatsoever. We're going to find a way every single time we step on this court.
0: The dominance, the unpredictability, snatching victory so many times that the jaws of defeat now question its own existence. If the last 2 months are any indicator, expect Thursday's parade to be peerless. A city, its team, and the finals MVP who long captured the Big Apple's imagination and then turned its wildest dreams into reality. Very few ever enter basketball heaven. This is what it's like when New York City finally gets to throw a party there.
2: That party will come on Thursday in New York. Knicks and their fans celebrating a title. Chicago, meanwhile, trying to get back there, and they're making a new coaching hire to try and get to that point. ESPN, Shams Charania.
3: I'm told that the Bulls have reached a deal to hire Tiago Splitter as the franchise's next head coach. This comes after Splitter thrived as an interim coach, excelled in his lone season as head coach of the Portland Trailblazers after navigating an adverse situation, taking over just after one game due to the FBI arrest of Chauncey Billups. Splitter led the Blazers to a 42-40 record, the number 7 seed, and a playoff berth, and he had the complete support of the Trailblazers locker room, but now the Blazers are losing him to Chicago. A couple of key factors in the Bulls hiring of Splitter: his player development, such as Agali Denny Abdia in Portland, and the job that he did really pushing him to be an all-star, as well as just an organizational alignment with the new head of basketball operations in Bryson Graham. So now Tiago Splitter leaves Portland. He was a 7-year NBA player and also a championship player with the San Antonio Spurs. He takes his leadership and his history as a player to Chicago as a new Bulls head coach.
2: And he succeeds Billy Donovan in Chicago. This was SportsCenter. It's a new interview podcast from Rich Eisen featuring SportsCenter legends. 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Right now, SportsCenter all night. Back to the diamond and back to Omaha.
4: Roy hung one, and this ball is lifted to center field. It is not deep. It is called by Walk. He's there to make the play. And the Sooners and Mercurius survive and move to 2-0 with a 4-3 win. What a game, boys. What a game.
2: 4-3 the finals. Sooners 2-0. Georgia falls into the losers bracket. They got a matchup with Texas on Tuesday. Texas eliminating Alabama 14-2. Alabama eliminated, going winless in Omaha for the first time in 6 trips. Tide coach Rob Vaughn.
5: This group had a chance to be special, but there's a heck of a lot of a difference in a chance to be special and going out and doing something that hasn't been done in 27 years. And golly, they re-energized baseball in Tuscaloosa. That was the thing that was so fun to see, is how a town rallied around these kids. And we'll be back. There's a talented group of dudes in there that felt it, that have been a part of this, and I can promise you they'll come back in August ready to go.
2: Alabama, 2 runs in 2 games in Omaha. College football with a spotlight. That's next. SportsCenter all night. 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
16: 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Out of here. 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
1: Three home runs for Colt Keith. Tigers pick up a victory on Monday. Pete Crow Armstrong hits for the cycle. The Cubs get a walk-off walk in the bottom of the ninth to beat the Rockies. Texas Tech quarterback, no longer a controversy, apparently.
2: Sources have told Pete Thamel Texas Tech transfer quarterback Brandon Sorsby plans to enter the NFL supplemental draft.
3: I think they made a sensible decision here, and it's certainly not what his team or Texas Tech wanted, but you do have to secure your future, and given the uncertainty around how many games he would actually play, they decided, you know, he's got to move forward.
4: There was no way that Brandon Sorsby was going to be playing a down for Texas Tech. You bet on the game you play. Not going to happen.
1: A week after being granted a temporary injunction by a judge in Texas, Brandon Sorsby now says he will enter the NFL supplementary draft. The supplemental draft, first held in the late 70s, doesn't happen every year. Last time the league had a supplemental draft was 2023, but Sorsby had initially been ruled ineligible by the NCAA, then got the injunction. After the injunction, there was pushback from other teams in the Big 12, the Big 12 itself, and now he's leaving the school to try and pursue the NFL. ESPN's Adam Rittenberg.
3: This is always an option, right, for Brandon Sorsby, and maybe the likeliest option all along, given the difficulty to even get to the point where he would have a chance to play for Texas Tech, given what he did. I mean, that, you know, there have been so many cases, well, not so many, but there have been a number of cases of college athletes doing far less as far as wagering, especially on their own teams, and them losing eligibility, permanent eligibility. So, you know, obviously they tried very hard, Brandon Sorsby's team and Texas Tech, and obviously got the injunction to at least create the possibility. But with the backlash that, again, not surprising from other college teams from throughout the Big 12 and the legal showdown that lie ahead, especially with the deadline for the supplemental draft approaching, I think they made a sensible decision here, and it's certainly not what his team or Texas Tech wanted, but you do have to secure your future, and given the uncertainty around how many games you would actually play for Texas Tech, if you would actually play any games for them this fall, you know, they decided, hey, he's got to move forward, and that's why he's entering the supplemental draft.
5: How big was the statement that the Big 12 put out?
3: Well, I think it showed that the Big 12 wasn't afraid of some of the things that came out, you know, late last week, as far as the Texas Tech threatening legal action if the Big 12 were to reprimand the school or the individual athlete, essentially potentially keeping Brandon Sorsby from playing in Big 12 games for Texas Tech. And they weren't afraid of the Texas Attorney General, which was going to support the Big 12 and push back legally on any action taken, and you know, you, again, it's a lot of, it's, when you have the support of all the other members, 15 members, you have the support of the NCAA, and then all other attorney general's offices with schools in the Big 12 footprint. I mean, you had Oklahoma, you had Kansas, you had Utah today. They were all supporting the Big 12 and pushing back against what the Texas Attorney General was saying. So this is really a legal showdown in the making. But I think what the Big 12 showed today is that, hey, we're not going to back down. We're not going to cave here. And if you want to let this thing drag on and prevent him from possibly entering the supplemental draft or playing for you this year, then that's your decision. And I think they regained some leverage today.
1: And Sorsby says he will be heading to the NFL supplemental draft in a statement. Cody Campbell, the chairman of the Texas Board of Regents, saying Tech will not seek the return of any money paid to Sorsby through NIL agreements with the university, saying the bottom line is Texas Tech did absolutely nothing but act with complete integrity through the entire process. That from the chairman of the Texas Tech Board of Regents. SportsCenter All Night, ESPN Radio. Back to baseball, back to the diamond. Dodgers, Rays in L.A. Monday.
6: Steven Matz out of the full wind delivers. And Rojas swings, drives one deep to left. This ball heading back. This ball is gone. It's a home run. Miguel Rojas Davis, the first pitch he sees as a pinch hitter, drives it out to left, and the Dodgers have a 4-3 lead.
1: And there's the difference as the Dodgers get that 4-3 win over the Rays, who've lost 9 of their last 11 road games since May 24th. The Dodgers, meanwhile, winning 10 of the last 12 home games since May 13th. Over that span, they have a plus 31 run differential. 10 of the last 12 at home have been wins. Best home record in baseball during that span. A's putting up some runs on the Pirates.
7: Herrera leading the first baseman all-star voting right now is the 3-2 pitch to Kurtz. He swung on a fly ball to left field. Valdez going back near the track, looks up, and it is gone! As Majinski delivers the 0-2, that's swung on, fly ball to left field's got a chance. Valdez going back near the track at the wall. Nick Kurtz has done it again. A three-run homer for Kurtz, and the A's have busted it open. It's 11-1.
1: Talk 650 KSTE, 11-2 would be the final as the Athletics hang on for the win. Pirates have lost 8 of their last 10 games. They're under 500 for the first time since the end of March. As for Nick Kurtz, 3-for-4, 2 homers, 5 RBI, 5th career multi-homer game, 2nd this season, as the A's have now won 5 of their last 6. As for the Diamondbacks and Angels,
8: here's the 1-1. David swings, hits a high fly ball down the right field line, headed towards the corner. Fair or foul? Off the pole! A dinger for Pavin, and it breaks the 2-2 deadlock for his first of the year. Diamondbacks 3, Angels 2.
1: It would be a 4-3 win for Arizona. Arizona Sports 98-7. Diamondbacks with consecutive wins for the first time since May 26th and 27th. They have a 17-4 record this season when they score at least 4 runs at home. Pavin Smith, the solo home run, his first of the season, 2-for-4 overall. First homer this season, first multi-hit game this season as they beat the Angels, who have their 39th game this season, scoring 3 runs or fewer. Hard to score on a pitcher who's absolutely dealing. That was the situation for the Cardinals-Padres game.
9: The Padres are down to their last strike. May with the windup. The 1-2 pitch to Fernando Tatis Jr. Swing and a miss! That's a Redbird winner! That's a one-hitter! That's a shutout for Dustin May! Light up the night! Light it up in downtown St. Louis as the Cardinals celebrate a great pitching performance and 2-out Arbiston May.
1: Cardinals Radio Network as St. Louis shuts out the Padres 3-0. Dustin May goes the distance, as you heard. One hit. First career complete game. First Cardinal with a home shutout since 2019. He had a perfect game bid through 6 innings. Longest of his career, finishes with the one hit. 9 strikeouts in the win.
10: Complete game, one hit, shutout. I know your goal when you take the mound is to put your team in a position to win. How good does it feel to go the distance?
11: Well, I was, after all the stuff that I've been through in my career, that was, I think this tops it. That was fantastic. I couldn't have done it with the guys up, without the guys behind me. And I mean, the guys put up some runs and let me go out and be comfy. And it was a great team win.
10: Describe the emotion, if you would, because obviously you were pumped up to end that thing.
11: It was the icing on the cake. The fans here are fantastic. They get into it every game, and they were rooting for me from pitch one.
10: You piled up the strikeouts in the later innings. What does that say about your stuff tonight?
11: I felt like I got on a little bit better groove towards the game. I got into a little bit better rhythm with my body and feeling around the zone, and stuff was coming out good.
10: Last thing, you started your Cardinal career with a couple of rough starts. You've been on a roll since then. How good do you feel right now?
11: I feel great. This was about as good as I've felt in a long time, so credit to the training staff, credit to game planning, credit to my wife for keeping me healthy, and praise the Lord for letting me go out and compete every time.
10: Congratulations.
11: Thank you.
1: Dustin May, consecutive scoreless outings of at least 6 innings for the first time in his career. 6 innings, no runs allowed in his previous start, May 9th, against the Mets. Speaking of the Mets, they weren't putting up any runs against the Reds on Monday. The Reds, however, were
12: 2-0 to Blue Day.
9: He swings, he launches high and deep to right. Bench back at the wall. He leaps. It is gone. Blade just got it out of the reach of Carson Binge and Wright. A 3-run home run, and it is 12-0 Reds.
1: 700 WLW, 12-0 the final. Tied for the largest shutout by any team this season. Eugenio Suarez, ninth career grand slam. The Mets are shut out for the eighth time this season, the 12-0 loss to Cincinnati. Speaking of shutouts, Phillies and Marlins.
12: On the bases, here's a swing and a drive left field on its way, and JT hammers one to left. And it's his second straight game with a homer. Number five on the year. This one a two-run shot, and it's a 5-0 Phillies lead.
1: Ultimately, a 7-0 Phillies win over the Marlins. 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Phillies improving to 9-4 in the month of June. 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
1: Two sides to every story. Knicks and the city of New York celebrating an NBA championship. Spurs, meanwhile, coming up short on a number of occasions during the series. 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
17: For right now, this will go down as the biggest choke job in sports.
18: Ooh, really?
17: It is. There's nothing that compares to this. You can talk about 28-3. That's fine. That was one game. They had 28-3 four times. They had a lead with 2 minutes to go every single game this series. They led 77% of the time in this series and only have one win to show for it. I think people are going to just start rooting against them. I mean, this is the worst team for you to root against, for you to play against if you want to people. Like, people are rooting for him against OKC because of the flopping. But the Knicks team is so beloved. And we saw some of that. We saw that quote-unquote dirty plays. Mm-hmm. We saw that physicality. And people are just only going to root for a guy with a physical advantage over everybody else for so long. Victor Wembanyama is not going to have an underdog story at any point in the rest of his career. This dude is going to be a villain. And I think it's going to be good for the league. Like, I think it's going to be good for the league to have a villain that everybody's trying to conquer.
1: Villain status certainly wasn't helped by walking off without shaking hands after the game. But there's actually his game as well, ESPN analyst Tim Legler.
19: You have to be more dominant to command the ball, demand the ball, to get the ball in spots where you are going to be most efficient. And I feel like there were some things there for him that he didn't grab as a player. And I think one of the things that he needs to go and look at is how to dominate from 15 to 20 feet. Because that, to me, is what's going to separate him. He does not yet have, and he did it a few times in the series, the ability to screen, roll, short roll, catch the ball at 19 feet, go up, and shoot the ball over the top of whatever's in front of you. He only did it a few times. He's so either rim running or he's popping back for the three. There's a whole other area of the floor that a guy that size, with that skill set, with that shooting touch, should be able to dominate with a jab step and operate very comfortably. Not only that, it's a perfect area to see the floor if they want to run extra guys at you or run traffic at you. So for me, part of this is on him.
1: Spurs, of course, solid team. You don't get there without being a solid team. But we know they weren't necessarily expected to win this year to the guys at PTI.
20: Tone, what do you see in the Spurs' immediate and long-term future?
21: Okay, I see championships. I do. I think there are lessons to be learned here, and I think they're going to learn them. But there's a hard reality to face in the aftermath. They let leads slip away in double-digit leads in every single game. They won one of them, but it slipped away in that game.
20: Yeah.
21: According to what I heard this morning, in the last 2 minutes of every game in this series, the Spurs were either tied for the lead or in the lead.
20: Yes.
21: And they lost four of them,
20: they
21: lost three of them at home.
20: Yeah.
21: This left Victor Wembanyama muttering to anybody who would listen at that point. I mean, look, the players froze and the coach froze.
20: Yeah.
21: And it's easier to get rid of a coach than a star player.
20: Would you do that?
21: No, but he's on the clock.
20: Okay.
21: He's on the clock at this point.
20: That's fair.
21: Victor Wembanyama, he had all the right things to say all the time. He said, it's my fault. Here's how I'm going to get better, and now we're going to win. But they didn't win.
20: Next year.
21: Okay.
20: Now is next
21: okay,
20: year.
21: But now they didn't win. And it was there for the taking.
20: Yeah.
21: They had more regular season victories than the Knicks. They came to the harder conference than the Knicks. They could have, and I believe some people would say, should have won this season.
20: They shouldn't have won. And I told you all year they shouldn't have won. I told you all year, none of these teams win. If it ain't Bill Russell's team, or Magic Johnson's team, they're not winning. They're not winning out of the gate. I've been saying this and saying it and saying it and saying it, so I'll say it again. They didn't know enough. Their coach didn't know enough. That's indisputable.
21: Yep.
20: Their players didn't have it in them enough. They did the wrong things. They took the wrong shots. They made the wrong passes. They made the wrong inbounds plays. It's a, their future, they're going to win.
21: Multiple champions.
20: They are.
21: I believe
20: and Wembanyama's going to be, you know, I'm going to go back to something for a second. So Wayne Gretzky, before he won his first championship, he got swept. You know who he got swept by? The New York Islanders.
21: Okay.
20: He got swept. But Wayne Gretzky remembered that, and he used it. And he used it over and over
21: and
20: over again.
21: And you think Wembanyama will?
20: Just like the Spurs did in 13 when they lost that game to Ray Allen on the jumper to LeBron. And they came back with a vengeance the next year. And they were not to be stopped.
21: Most of this seems to be landing on De'Aaron Fox, who I don't think will be with the team next year. I think that's possible. But that's okay. But this is about Wembanyama. And I don't think you'll disagree with this. You got to stop taking all these threes.
20: Yeah.
21: You got to score at the end of the game, and you got to stop getting flagrant fouls. Now, you're 22. It's doable.
20: How do you come
21: It's doable.
20: You learn it.
21: Yeah. Okay.
20: Learn. This is when he says this is the learning experience, he's not wrong, but this is a learning experience.
21: That whole organization has to sit down and tell him.
20: And they got the people there to do it.
1: Spurs coming up short. Knicks will be celebrating. See what the Spurs do when they come back next season. It's not a win. But yes, it is. That's next. Sports Center All Night at ESPN Radio.
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1: 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One of those draws in Group G at SoFi, New Zealand, Iran 2-2 final. Certainly not your ordinary night of World Cup action. ESPN's Jeremy Schapp was there for Iran's match.
2: The situation was, if not unprecedented, extraordinary. The Iranian national team playing on the soil of a nation it's at war with, in front of a crowd composed mainly of its own diaspora. As Iran's national anthem was playing, the crowd whistled its disapproval. But every time the Iranian team touched the ball or scored, they were cheering loudly. It was perhaps as loud as it had been 72 hours earlier for the U.S.-Paraguay game. Scattered throughout the stands, the flags of pre-revolutionary Iran, officially banned from the stadium, a symbol of the crowd's desire to see the regime in Tehran toppled. The message was clear: disdain for that regime, pride in the Iranian World Cup team, which could muster only a draw in a cauldron brimming with mixed emotions.
1: And then Iran's coach saying his team is perhaps the most repressed team in the whole World Cup, saying immediately following the match they were forced to leave L.A. and return to their base camp in Tijuana, Mexico, following the draw. Also in Group G, Belgium and Egypt play to a 1-1 draw. Group H, Saudi Arabia, Uruguay, a 1-1 draw. Spain settles for a 0-0 draw with Cape Verde. ESPN analyst Heath Pierce.
3: Well, I think the interesting thing is that you're talking about a draw being an upset. And I think that's a very, very unique thing to discuss. When I think about Spain, if you go back to Argentina in the last World Cup, they lost their opener against Saudi Arabia. They go on to win it. So there's plenty of time left for Spain. They've got a relatively manageable group overall. But it is a wake-up call, and I think it's a positive wake-up call for Spain. But what an incredible moment for Cape Verde to be able to get through in this match, to get a point out of this, and now start to not just believe of being in a World Cup, not just believe of getting a point, but now with there being 48 teams, there is a pathway to potentially being a second or a third place team to get out of their group.
1: Spain closed as a -1,000 favorite to win, according to DraftKings. 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
0: Number 5.
1: On the diamond, Detroit had 5 homers in their win over Houston. For those listening on 97.1 The Ticket, Colt Keith had 1-2. Then
5: Keith winning in a 2-2. Swinging a fly ball left field. This one's deep. This one's got a chance. Is it a 3-homer game for Colt Keith? It is! Opposite field home run into the Crawford box in left. How about that?
0: Number 4.
1: The single, probably the easiest notch of the cycle. So why not save that one for last, which is what PCA did in Chicago. Cubs Radio Network.
6: Here's the 1-1. Swinging a line drive, base hit, right center field. He has done it. Pete Crow Armstrong has hit for the cycle. 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
0: Number 3.
1: If the Reds-Mets game was a Little League matchup, they'd probably have entered the mercy rule territory, thanks in part to Eugenio Suarez, 700 WLW.
7: From the belt, the payoff pitch. Swung on, and Suarez hits it high in the air. It's deep to center. Ewing back at the wall, turns, looks, gone! Eugenio Suarez's second home run already tonight, and it's a grand slam.
8: Like I said,
7: Yahtzee!
0: Number 2.
1: Back to Chicago, PCA had the cycle, but the game was decided not by a hit. 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
9: And the crowd going wild here at Wrigley Field. There's nowhere to put Matt Shaw. Game on the line. Halverson sets at the belt. Here's the 3-1. Way outside! Ball 4! Cubs walk it off again! They beat the Rockies 5-4! Ian Happ scores. Boom, the Cubs have done it again.
0: Number 1.
1: In St. Louis, he was perfect into the 7th, yet was still on the mound in the 9th. Cardinals Radio Network.
10: The Padres are down to their last strike. May with the windup. The 1-2 pitch to Fernando Tatis Jr. Swing and a miss. That's a Redbird winner. That's a one-hitter. That's a shutout for Dustin May. Light up the night. as the Cardinals celebrate a great pitching performance and two-out RBIs in May.
1: Padres, Giants, Mets all shut out 8 times this season. It is Tuesday, June 16th. Phil Mickelson with a birthday today. He's not at Shinnecock as the U.S. Open gets underway on Thursday, but he does have his birthday on Sportsmanlike. Gets underway in 4 minutes. Evan, Canty, Michelle, they're up next. I'm Jay Reynolds, back tomorrow with SportsCenter All Night. 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
3: 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Not, I have weird rules around
2: then
3: socks.
2: It's giving Michael Jackson. Exactly. If we can see the sock with the loafer.
3: Yeah, exactly. Nobody wants to be right. Moonwalker unless you can actually moonwalk. Stop.
4: Did she try to do the hee-hee?
5: She hee.
6: Yep.
5: She hee.
2: I didn't try to.
6: Do it again.
2: Executed it. Can you do it?
3: That was good.
6: That's pretty good.
3: That's pretty good.
4: Thank you.
2: That was really good.
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2: Nuno?
3: I'm not gonna do that to myself.
7: I can't. I'm laughing too much.
4: Okay, welcome to the show. We are Unsportsmanlike here on ESPN Radio. Wow, ESPN2. 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Along with Michelle Smallman, you have the Michael Jackson hee-hee. Go ahead. And a man live at ESPN 1000 in Chicago. You all know why now, for the Tiago Splitter introductory press conference with the Bulls. Canty had to go to Chicago and be on the ground. He had to be there for Tiago Splitter's introductory press conference. Chris Canty, let's get your hee-hee.
3: No, I don't have a hee-hee.
4: Okay.
3: All I got is the dance. All I got is the Michael Jackson dance moves. I don't have the hee-hee in me.
2: Can you moonwalk?
3: No, I can't moonwalk, but the other dance moves. The ones that don't involve me potentially tearing an Achilles or popping an ACL again, those are the moves that I can do for Michael Jackson.
6: I mean, if you can't moonwalk, can you say I can do the Michael Jackson dances?
4: You don't get what he's saying without saying it. I don't think we can go much further than this. I know what dance move he's talking about. We're not doing that.
2: Quick question. Evan, you say you're a
4: Evan Cohen,
2: hello, yes. Good morning. You say you're a situationally good Doug Ear. Are you a situationally good moonwalker?
4: Nope, definitely not. Definitely not. Absolutely not. No.
2: Could you do the hee-hee?
4: I did the hee-hee. That's what we just played.
2: I know, but I did it live. I didn't know if you could hit us with a hee-hee.
3: Hee-hee. There you go, Ev. There you go. Way to be a team player.
4: So are you good. Saying you're not? Or are you too focused on Tiago Splitter in Chicago today?
3: No, I always tell you this. A player that understands his limitations is often a more effective player. I understand my limitations, Ev. That's why I'm not going to attempt a hee-hee, because I don't want to embarrass myself, and I'm not going to embarrass the show. It's too early in our show to have the unsportsmanlike moment of the day. I'm not going to gift it to you at 6:02 a.m.
2: That's fair.
4: By the way, it feels like the first day in a long, long, long time where we are not coming on the air after a late night NBA or NHL game.
2: Yeah.
4: Because it actually is the first time in a long time that we are not coming on the air after a late night NBA and NHL game, as both seasons are over. World Cup is ongoing. Wear your ties today, ladies and gentlemen, because we had four ties yesterday in the World Cup, but we have made...
3: Great call, Nuno, on Spain and Cape Verde. Great call, Nuno. Great job.
4: What did he say? Job. I don't even remember. What
3: Great
4: did he
3: job.
4: Say?
3: It was supposed to be the best bet of the day. Two-leg parlay, Spain taking care of their business against Cape Verde, and over 3.5 total goals scored. Ends up being a draw, and no goals were scored.
4: Yeah. Yeah. 0-0.
3: So great job by Nuno.
4: Yeah.
3: Phenomenal job by Nuno. Great job.
4: All right, but we do have massive, major college football / NFL / NCAA news today. The Brendan Sorsby situation has been ongoing. For those who are unaware, this is a young man who was at his third school, Texas Tech. He started his college career at Indiana, did not play at Indiana, but was there, then went to Cincinnati and made a huge name for himself, so much so that our draft analysts, including ESPN.com's Matt Miller, said if he was in this past year's draft, the Mendoza draft, he would have been QB2 ahead of Ty Simpson, who went 13 to the LA Rams. So there's a level of significance there in terms of his ability. And he then admitted, before ever playing a game here at Texas Tech, that he had a gambling addiction. He voluntarily checked himself into rehab, which we always applaud, understanding that and treating that. And that is a disease, that's a sickness, that's an illness that he is getting help for. So that part we certainly applaud, obviously, in getting the help. The NCAA immediately ruled him ineligible, as they should. He then files this injunction with this Texas court. The judge says, no, go ahead, you can play. Big 12 schools go crazy on this. They say, we're not playing other sports against Texas Tech. He should not be eligible, et cetera, et cetera, et cetera. Texas Tech puts out this 20-minute video with the president and the AD and the head coach supporting him and saying why he should play. And then yesterday, he decides to enter the supplemental draft, which we will explain in a second, but that's also because the Big 12 is then suing Texas Tech. I tried to explain it. Pete Thamel is much better at this than I am. Here is our college football and college sports insider who has reported on this from start to finish as to what has happened here with Texas Tech QB Brendan Sorsby.
0: This decision, Trevor, came in the wake of a slew of legal headwinds in recent days. Those included a Big 12 federal filing on Monday morning, which the league basically asked federal judge for the authority to invoke its own rules. The Big 12 made very clear today in a statement by its board that they felt like athletes who bet on college sports on their own team should not be able to play college sports. That's a paraphrase, but the Big 12 side was drawn, and the NCAA later in the day, in an appeal of the initial injunction that allowed Sorsby to be eligible, asked for an expedited ruling in that before football season. Remember, the initial injunction, there wasn't a court date set until after the national championship game last year. This flurry of legal headwinds forced Brendan Sorsby's hand a little bit, with the NFL supplemental draft deadline just in 1 week, June 22nd. It became untenable to resolve all these legal issues in that time. Sorsby and his team went for clarity. They went for a path where they knew a result, and he will apply for the NFL supplemental draft within the next week.
4: Okay, so before we get into the draft and the NFL part of it, let's talk about where we are now before where we're going. CeCe, was this the right move for all parties involved? And is this in any way a little bit hypocritical from a Texas Tech perspective? Because are they standing by him? Are they not standing by him? Et cetera, et cetera.
3: Well, they get to have it both ways. They get to publicly show the support of a player that's dealing with an addiction and sending a message to future recruits and transfers that they will stand by you amidst controversies where other schools would potentially cast you off. So that's a win for Texas Tech. But I think ultimately it became an untenable situation for the university with the Big 12 filing another lawsuit to try to enact its own bylaws through a supermajority vote. I believe that Jeffrey Kessler, the attorney from Brendan Sorsby, saw the writing on the wall that this was a lawsuit that had legs and that would ultimately help the Big 12 conference prevail. So seeing ahead of the curve, they ultimately are deciding to withdraw the lawsuit and enter into the supplemental draft. The only reason you withdraw the lawsuit is if you feel like you've got a losing hand. And it feels like that's what the cards that Brendan Sorsby was holding shows. And so now we're talking about the prospects of him taking his talent to the next level, going to the NFL, and seeing what teams would be willing to roll the dice on a player that has a known gambling addiction at the quarterback position.
2: It's going to be fascinating to see how this plays out with Sorsby at the NFL level. But to CeCe's point, it does feel as if all parties came together and realized the inevitability that they were staring at. And that they decided that rather than go down a messy and prolonged road, that this was the best opportunity for all of them to just move forward. And I'm very fascinated to see what happens with him at the NFL level because he has value, but will a team want to take a risk on him?
4: Okay, let me follow up on what you just said. So you are eager to get to the next part of it, and now we're moving past the previous part of it, right? Which is an interesting outcome with all of this, because I'm there with you of like, I want to talk about all the NFL stuff, which we're going to do in a second.
2: Yeah.
4: But now we're just eliminating everything that's happened because we have found a sexier story, which is who is going to potentially bid a pick. I'll explain the process in a second. But who is going to bid a pick in the coming weeks or months to acquire this young man, if anyone, to join their football team? So everything small that we have seen up until this point is now thrown out the window because just like that, we have a sexier story.
2: Because the legalities of this are convoluted and messy. And I think everybody realizes that this is a young man who made a mistake, but that has a lot of talent. And rather than be in this litigious purgatory, they have all decided, Texas Tech is saying, we are moving forward. We're going to focus on the football part of this. Brendan Sorsby is saying, we are going to focus on the football part of this. I'm going to declare for the supplemental draft.
4: It's amazing. So now Texas Tech, NCAA, the Big 12, all these schools that have said, oh, we won't play the Big 12. We won't play Texas Tech in volleyball and this, that, the other thing. That's now done. That's not because, like, clearly the right decision has been made.
3: Mm-hmm. Well, here's the thing, Ev. It's still an open question that has not.

0: serving as the deterrent that it needs to be, given how pervasive sports wagering is in this country. So that's the part that's a little bit odd, and the part that the NCAA and all of these colleges and universities have to have some angst about.
1: I'm glad you said it that way. It's a perfect way to kind of tie the bow on this. Is that the way you I think you can tie a bow. It's a perfect way to tie the bow on this, CC, because let's be clear. A player admitted to gambling on a sport while playing within that sport, and we actually don't know if then you're allowed to play or not play as a result of that. You could say, well, clearly you're not. That is not true. What it is, we don't know, because a judge did what the judge did. The counter was the counter. And we don't know by the time we were going to get to September 5th or whenever their first game was as to whether or not he was going to be allowed to play, because there was going to be a more of a legal battle up until that point. But because his football future is on the line, he, Brendan Sorsby, had a decision to make. And the decision was, I got to get paid to play football by someone somewhere. And my best bet is actually the league or the level of football that is higher than the one that I'm in, because I don't know if I was going to be allowed to play in the one that I'm in. So I'm glad you said it that way, because that is part one of this.
0: And Ev, here's the other thing. Kudos to Texas Tech for standing by Brendan Sorsby, but they're not going to try to claw back any of the NIL money that they've already paid him So he's going to be able to hold on to that. And now he's taking his talent from the college ranks to the professional ranks. If he gets taken high in the supplemental draft, then
1: he's double dipping.
0: But my point is this. Did he really serve any punishment?
2: No.
0: And if not, what's to keep the next student athlete from gambling on a game that they could potentially be involved in?
1: Yep, absolutely.
2: That's a good
1: right.
2: point.
1: Absolutely. It's, you know what I'll revert back to? Weird one, but you'll agree. O.J. Mayo at USC, 100 years ago, basketball player, got in trouble while at USC. The basketball team got penalized by the NCAA, and he went in the top 10 in the NBA draft. Not really a penalty for taking money.
0: No.
1: Like, oh, no, okay, so I took hundreds of thousands, allegedly. All right, fine, I'll take millions in the NBA.
2: Can I give you another example?
1: Go for it.
2: Jim Harbaugh.
1: Yeah, show cause,
2: Michigan
1: big deal.
2: Has to deal with consequences. Harbaugh goes right to the NFL.
1: Making more at a higher level with Justin Herbert. We knew that was going to happen because he told Greeny it may at a funeral.
2: That's right. Loved Herbert. Told
1: at
2: Greeny
1: a funeral.
2: At a funeral.
1: All right, what is next here? Will a team actually put a bid in on Sorsby? And how does this all work? We'll get to that next. We're on Sportsmanlike, presented by Progressive Insurance.
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1: Texas Tech transfer quarterback Brandon Sorsby plans to enter the NFL supplemental draft.
2: I think they made a sensible decision here, and they decided, you know, he's got to move forward.
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4: 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News last night, if you're just tuning in and you're unaware, another twist and turn in the Brandon Sorsby situation with Texas Tech. He is now, this is the player, the quarterback that was a transfer from Indiana to Cincinnati to Texas Tech, has never played a game at Texas Tech, and now he's entering the NFL supplemental draft as he was ruled ineligible, then ruled eligible, then the Big 12 was filing a lawsuit against Texas Tech that potentially would have him ineligible again. But the ruling would be past the deadline entrance for the NFL supplemental draft. So as best as I can explain, the supplemental draft is a draft that the NFL holds, and it's not every year because not everyone is going to enter it, and there may not be applicants for it. It's for players that would have a change of status post the NFL draft that would apply to be in the NFL supplemental draft. How do they draft? Well, they have a three-tiered lottery system that will determine an order. And then teams will submit a bid by way of a pick for a player. So, for example, let's just use the Packers because Smalls is sitting here. A Packers would say, we are submitting our third round pick in 2027 as our bid for Brandon Sorsby, which means if someone submits a second round pick, the Packers no longer could be eligible for him. So every team has an opportunity, they don't always do it, to submit a draft pick for a bid for a player. Mm-hmm. So that is what we are about to walk into here. Field Yates, ESPN NFL insider analyst host, had this to say about Sorsby's ability and the supplemental draft.
5: From a talent standpoint, make no mistake about it, if Brandon Sorsby played well in 2026, he was going to go in the first round of 2027. This guy's legit. He had a chance to go maybe in the top 10 picks if things broke really right during his time at Texas Tech. This guy's got good size. Very good athlete, a sick runner, 18 rushing touchdowns over the past two seasons. He is a gamer. He's got serious moxie. His second reaction skills are all legit. This guy's got the goods to play in the NFL. I thought last year the accuracy waxed and waned too much, but he's got starting quarterback upside in the NFL. Which team might be interested? I think Sorsby is going to end up being taken in the second round of the supplemental draft.
4: Second round of the supplemental draft. Again, team submits bid by way of pick. CC, would you give up a second rounder for him?
6: Hell no. No. I mean, listen, I understand taking risks when it comes to players that have off-field bags, but to me, this is a step you don't cross. This is literally and figuratively touching the money. A player that was willing to gamble on his respective sport is an individual that could potentially jeopardize the integrity of the game, jeopardize the integrity of my franchise, and jeopardize my relationship with my fan base. And if you're an NFL owner, this is a call that you're going to have to make. This is not...

0: necessarily a football decision. This is a business decision. And I think Brandon Sorsby threatens the business of the NFL in a way that very few players have entering the league. So I just don't know that you could take that risk on a player with these types of bags, even though he has that kind, he has big time talent.
1: This is such a precarious position for NFL teams who need a quarterback.
2: Yeah.
1: That they find themselves in, because CeCe is exactly right. There is a lot of things that can be forgiven, or justified in our little sports ecosystem. Somehow touching the money is not one of them. However, you know how you make money? By finding yourself a franchise quarterback. You know how you put yourself in a good position? By finding yourself a franchise quarterback. Sorsby has the goods, as Field Yates just outlined. 2,800 passing yards, 27 touchdowns to 5 interceptions, 81.5 QBR, 11th in the FBS. If you watch some tape on this guy and dig into this, he could be good for a team. However, is that a risk that they want to take, knowing that he could somehow potentially have a relapse, do this again, and put them in a terrible position? This is about your future earnings. This is about your business. This is about your business partners. This is about the integrity of your game. And this is about the message that you're sending to your consumer and to other players around the league. And I know that the appetite will be there. It's enticing to think that you could get a guy with this type of talent in this manner. But ultimately, if it was up to me, I don't think I would have the guts to do it. It's just, it's too sticky. It's too messy for me.
2: Okay, a couple of things on what you just said. First off, all fair points. Nuno points out the NFL does not have to have the supplemental draft. If he's the only person entering it, they could say no go. I don't know that they would need to do that. If it were me, I'd have it and I'd put it on the teams. You do it. You deal with it. Let's talk about risk reward. The risk is, oh my God, did we just walk into the, God forbid, allegedly, of someone hypothetically fixing a game? That's the risk. Okay. Now, to be fair, the gambling, per the investigation and the reporting, took place in Indiana, not at Cincinnati's, when he was an active player on the field. I'm not justifying, I'm just factually pointing out. That's the risk. The reward is, did we just find a quarterback in the second round of a supplemental draft a year ahead of when he would be eligible that we could literally either draft and stash for a minute or play right away when we're a quarterback needy team and now we don't have to enter into next year's draft drafting a quarterback? What's greater, the risk or the reward here?
1: Depends on how good he is. And that is something you don't know.
2: No, I know nothing about his on-field ability in terms of that.
1: How many times have NFL evaluators thought that they hit on a quarterback prospect and been wrong?
2: Okay, so then do you have to be right about him?
1: Oh, beyond. Yeah. Beyond.
0: Yeah.
1: You can't be 100% sure. You have to be 1,000% sure.
2: Like, if Les Snead and Sean McVay are wrong about Ty Simpson with the Rams, they're not going to lose their job.
1: No.
2: It, like, they took a swing, they missed. They got Myles Garrett, so, like, who cares, right?
1: You also have the reigning MVP.
2: Correct.
1: It's not as if you're devoid of a quarterback.
2: So is this the number one person in all of football right now that an evaluator has to be right about? Like, does a team have to be more right about him than the Raiders have to be about Mendoza?
1: I don't know.
0: Yeah, I would say so. Because you can miss on a number one overall pick. You can't miss on a guy in Brandon Sorsby that you would be investing significant draft capital for, but then also have the situation where you're dealing with the scrutiny around it. And if it doesn't work out, we're not just talking about moving on from a player, cutting a guy, trading a guy. You could be talking about state and federal investigations into your business because of what this player has done. I just think the stakes are way too great to go down this road with Brandon Sorsby. The risk in this situation doesn't fit what the reward could be, even though we know how valuable franchise quarterbacks are in our league.
1: So the name that keeps popping into my head is Deshaun Watson. The risk was obviously very high with him, but they had a sample size of him as an NFL quarterback. So it's easier to take that gamble on someone who has put themselves in a bad position off the field and is embroiled in lawsuits and a scandal it's easier to make that football gamble when you know what you've seen from him at the NFL level. Now, obviously, he's never been that version of what we saw in Houston and Cleveland, but I don't know. I hear what you're saying, CeCe, and there's a huge part of me that thinks that NFL talent evaluators don't even want to touch this. They don't want to go down this road. But then I look at Deshaun Watson and think, not only did they go down that road, they gave up tons of draft capital and gave him over $200 million guaranteed. That's how intoxicating the prospect of having a franchise quarterback is. You justify a lot in order to find that piece because it's the most important piece in all of team sports.
0: Smalls, here's the difference between Deshaun Watson and Brandon Sorsby as I see it from an NFL owner's lens.
1: Mm-hmm.
0: Deshaun Watson, what he did was absolutely despicable. The sexual misconduct, that will be a stain that stays with him for the rest of his life. Like, there's no getting past that. From an ownership standpoint, that doesn't really affect my business. When it comes to the business of football and selling it as an entertainment product that on its face is the closest thing we have to a meritocracy in this country. If you bring in somebody that is a known gambling addict at the position that has the most influence on the outcome of games on a week-to-week basis, if that individual isn't on the up and up, if Brandon Sorsby does in fact relapse, if that happens, it not only could potentially ruin the prospects of your team building, but it jeopardizes the overall integrity of the sport. And that impacts not just one owner, that impacts all 31 owners and the Green Bay Packers. So I just don't know that that's a place that NFL teams are willing to go, considering that we don't have a larger body of work for Brandon Sorsby and making it a no-brainer from a football decision-making standpoint.
2: To be continued on this. We got a lot more on this coming up. It is Tuesday, which means we have power rankings, and it also means now we're a couple of days removed from the end of the NBA season. Off season begins. We'll get to that next. We're on Sportsmanlike, presented by Progressive Insurance.
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1: The best of the best of the best, sir.
0: These are the Chris Canty Power Rankings.
2: Yes, y'all know what time it is. It's Tuesday at 6:30 on Unsportsmanlike, which means we like to rank stuff. And I know the Knicks are fresh off of holding up the Larry O'Brien trophy, but it's never too early to think about next season, especially with the NBA draft next week and NBA summer on deck. So, Smalls, this list is inspired by one of the most exciting times in the NBA, which is the summertime and all of the player movement. So these are the top five trades that I would like to see happen this NBA summer. And these Canty Power Rankings are brought to you by SoFi. Get your money right. A lot of players going to be getting their money right this offseason. Believe you me, and these trades are going to have something to do with it. So without further ado, Pat Costello, if you will.
0: Number five.
2: Jaylen Brown. Obviously, another big domino would have to fall, but the quote, will they, won't they, when it comes to the trading Jaylen Brown, it ends this summer. An Atlanta native, I'm sure Jaylen Brown would welcome a trade to the Hawks, who have a ton of assets, including Jonathan Kuminga, Corey Kispert, Zach Richesey, the number 8 overall pick from Atlanta in 2026 draft, Milwaukee's 2027 first-round draft pick, and Atlanta's 2029 first-round pick, top 4 protected, and potentially a 2031 first-round pick. That gives Atlanta, if they were able to pull off this move, a core of Dyson Daniels, Jalen Johnson, Jaylen Brown, Nikhil Alexander-Walker, and Onyeka Okongwu, essentially cornering the market on the elite two-way players while anchoring around a champion and a finals MVP. Jaylen Brown being traded to the Atlanta Hawks, checking in at 5 on the trades that I would like to see in the NBA this summer.
3: That would be interesting, because think about what we would expect from Jason Tatum then too in Boston. Not only does Jaylen Brown getting moved make it interesting for the landscape of the NBA and where he would potentially go, but we're going to view Tatum in a different lens.
4: Yeah, I mean, if Jaylen Brown is traded to Atlanta in a hypothetical deal, what it means for Jason Tatum is that he's definitively the second best player on his team, because the only way that happens is if Giannis goes to Boston. There is no player, to my knowledge, that would be available that would be worth trading Jaylen Brown for unless it was Giannis. And I'm not even sure that that is the best move for the Boston Celtics with the way in which they play basketball. So I think that would be a fascinating one. I wouldn't be excited to trade Jaylen Brown, but I think CeCe's on to something that, and Wendy has said this, Brian Windhorst, Hoop Collective, they better be clear that he's either not in the deals to him, or if he is mentioned in the deals, they're going to have to trade him, because you can't let it linger in the NBA today. You can't let guys know that you almost traded him. Boston doesn't work that way. Boston kind of being involved in this is very interesting to me.
2: Next.
0: Number four.
2: Kyrie Irving. Mm. Video emerged last week of Kyrie cooking prep players at the NBPA Top 100 camp outside of Charlotte. He looks like he's healthy and on track to start next season on time. The greatest ball handler that God ever made, Kyrie Irving, is a champion, a 9-time All-Star, and he'd be the perfect playmaker slash scorer who could take a lot of pressure off of Anthony Edwards in Minnesota's backcourt. A combination of Julius Randle, Dante DiVincenzo, and or Rudy Gobert to make the money work would have to be involved, and a third team is likely necessary because the Wolves vets don't fit the Mavs timeline in terms of building around Cooper Flagg. But still, this deal has to happen to help Minnesota close the gap between them and the teams at the top of the Western Conference. Kyrie Irving to the Minnesota Timberwolves for Anthony Edwards' sake. Make it happen.
4: Yeah, I think that's a good fit for him in theory. I mean, this is a guy that talent-wise, skill-wise, you're not finding anybody better. Reliability-wise, any breathing NBA player is better. He's the most unreliable player. He and Kawhi Leonard have become the most unreliable players day-to-day in the National Basketball Association. And so would I want him on my team? No, I would not, because of the reliability factor. I think Kawhi may end up on my team in Miami. But anyway, so I'm going to have to deal with that. But the reality is, the way in which CeCe said it, I think, is dead on. And if they would ever attempt to acquire Kyrie Irving, I would advise them find the way to make the money right to actually keep Gobert. Because having Gobert stand behind him when Kyrie is barely playing defense is a win.
2: Next.
0: Number three.
2: Ja Morant. The rebuild has already started in Memphis. They traded Desmond Bane last summer and Jaren Jackson in season. if you're Morant, why would you want to live in the house while it's being renovated? Because that's essentially what you would be signing up for if you stayed in Memphis. For the Grizzlies, they'd be selling low, but given the extensive injury history of Ja and the off-the-court baggage, turning the page from a culture standpoint is the win. So how about a Morant reunion with head coach Taylor Jenkins? Jenkins is the new head coach of the Milwaukee Bucks and reportedly has a close relationship with Ja. For a franchise that could be moving on from Giannis this summer, it makes sense to bring in a 26-year-old two-time All-Star that can fill the void from a star power perspective, Ja Morant to the Milwaukee Bucks.
3: Ooh, that one's interesting. They're going to need to reload Milwaukee in the wake of Giannis leaving, but you're moving on from a guy who brought you success at the highest level and is beloved in that place. There's an entire area that was built because of him, and you're bringing in someone that I don't know if Ja immediately would be embraced by the fan base and who's had some off the court stuff. You're trading, from a branding standpoint, that's an interesting swap between Giannis and Ja.
4: Yeah, I think in that case, it would be, we don't have our picks. Let's try to find a way to win now. Can he help us with that? And then can we flip him if he does help with that? Right? I mean, Ja, at the end of his tenure, Taylor Jenkins, at the end of his tenure in Memphis, one of his assistants, Noah LaRoche, is somebody that he brought in. Ja despised the offense that they ran. There was a whole dispute with them. And so that was a thing at the end. To my knowledge, LaRoche had been working for the Heat this past year. I don't think he's with Milwaukee, so maybe there's a different offense there. That would be a mutually beneficial, let's use each other to ultimately not be with each other kind of move with Ja Milwaukee.
2: Next.
0: Number two.
2: LeBron James. I had to say it that way, right? That's the only way to say LeBron.
3: Only way.
2: Technically, he's a free agent. But does anybody have a $52 million slot in their salary cap to offer LeBron? Does anybody have that? I don't know of anybody that LeBron would want to play for that has that kind of cash floating around. So the question then becomes, are the Lakers willing for participants in moving on from LeBron James and getting him to his preferred destination? There's been a lot of grumblings about, could he potentially end up with the Golden State Warriors? Could there be a reunion with the Cleveland Cavaliers? No one really knows, but according to agent Rich Paul, there have been a dozen teams that have reached out to see what the prospects of LeBron James joining them looks like. I just don't see LeBron James joining those teams at his current pay scale. So the question then becomes, before we know where LeBron James would be headed to, is what will LeBron James be willing to accept when it comes to salary in 2026? And I think that shapes what the summer for LeBron James and the potential landing spots end up being for LeBron. I would love to see LeBron stay with the Los Angeles Lakers, but it doesn't feel like that's going to happen. So I'm curious to know where this thing goes and what you all think about the landing spots for LeBron this summer.
4: Well, I know what you're doing here because you know the rules. I know you do. So this outcome may be the least likely outcome and thus the juiciest because it is significantly harder to trade him because if you work out a sign and trade, it has to be at least a 3-year deal. Only 1 year has to be guaranteed. But now we're talking about years past this year with LeBron and the incoming team can't be in the second apron. But if they take him, they're hard capped basically in that apron. So now you're talking about a team that would say, we don't care. We're looking at James as the finishing piece to the puzzle. That's where it gets juicy. Cleveland can't do this in a sign and trade right now unless they clear cap. So which team are you talking about, CeCe? Where are you going for the, because I know what you're doing here. What's the finishing
2: piece? I'm not doing anything. I'm leaving it up to Evan Cohen, the trade machine master.
4: No, I think this is such an unlikely option that it becomes the juiciest option. Is this the Miami option? We're like, hey, we struck out on everyone. What can we do? Hey Lakers, you wanted Andrew Wiggins.
2: He opts in, or double
4: sign and trade. In essence, if he declines, he's at 30 million.
3: You've activated him, CeCe.
4: 30 million is reasonable,
2: Evan,
4: right?
2: Desperation makes for interesting bedfellows.
4: Trust me, when I'm hearing Mark Stein reporting, a longtime NBA reporter, that the Heat could turn to, or Jake Fisher, part of Mark Stein, reporting, his Substack, reporting the Heat could be interested in Trae Young. Oy vey, it's me. Anyway, all right.
2: Just follow the breadcrumbs, Evan Cohen. Follow the breadcrumbs. Here we go.
0: Number one.
2: Giannis Antetokounmpo to the Boston Celtics. Ooh. To break Evan Cohen's heart, the big buck becomes the big shamrock. Brad Stevens has openly discussed the team's need to diversify the offense by adding some rim pressure, and nobody provides that more than Giannis. He'd be the ideal Celtics addition based on roster composition. The bulk of the assets going to Milwaukee would come from the third team, that being Atlanta, with the involvement with them and Jaylen Brown. The Knicks' success this season is what should move the needle for Boston in terms of pushing this deal across the finish line. The redundancy of Jaylen Brown and Jason Tatum has run its course. They need something different, and Giannis is the big move, is the different that Brad Stevens and Joe Mazzulla should embrace.
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10: 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Myles Garrett to the Rams and A.J. 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
11: 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Quote, he has focused on wanting to be a member of the Miami Heat. Ah, Windhorst, you've never sounded sexier. Whisper that sweet sexiness into my ears. 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
23: 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Collegiate dominance mixed with unreal upside. This draft has everything.
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0: traded this offseason in the NBA. Number one, Giannis. Number two, LeBron. Number three, Ja. Number four, Kyrie. And number five, Jaylen Brown. And obviously, as he noted, different players would need to get to different destinations different ways. It's not just as simple anymore as I'll trade you player A and you trade me player B. It's the NBA. It's complicated, etc. Smalls, objections and omissions before we get to the latest around Giannis here.
1: The only tweak I would have is I agree with Giannis being number one, obviously, CC. I don't know if I love him going to the Celtics. Maybe because I'm selfish, I would love to see him go to the Heat. Because I would love to see Evan Cohen freak out about this every single day. And I would love the expectations for the Heat to be through the roof. And then if they meet them, Evan goes bananas. If they don't meet them, we get to make fun of Evan every day.
2: Mm. Yeah, Smalls, I hear you on that. I hear you on that with the Giannis piece. But that's why I think the LeBron James situation is so interesting, because I like to see Evan squirm with the prospects of LeBron going back to the Heat. I love that part of it. Pat Riley and LeBron James having to kiss and make up. Evan Cohen having to be in the middle of that. I would love to see it, Smalls. I just want to see Evan Cohen twist himself into a pretzel and be a glass case of emotion when it comes to his team and LeBron James potentially going back to Miami.
1: And not only that, CeCe, for a retirement celebration.
2: Oh, it'd be
1: great.
2: For
1: the final season, a last dance tour.
2: Exactly.
1: Where it's just all about gushing over LeBron while he's wearing a Heat uniform. Fair counter, CeCe. I would like that too.
2: Thank you.
0: I want to be clear about my stance on this as a Heat fan with all of this, but I want to do that after we have more information. The more information comes by way of Brian Windhorst, senior NBA writer. Get up yesterday, 8 to 10 a.m. Eastern, of course, Hoop Collective podcast, wherever you get your podcast. And I believe has a big ESPN.com offseason article coming out today at some point. Here is Windy on the latest with Giannis and potentially the Miami Heat.
3: The league believes that this is finally going to happen. I would be remiss if I didn't point out that he still could commit to re-signing with the Bucks, but talks have intensified over the last 7 to 10 days. Look, he has focused on wanting to be a member of the Miami Heat, and because he's only got 1 year on his contract, he has some control over that. But the Heat and the Bucks have been talking for months, Greeny, and not agreed to a deal because the Bucks don't love the Heat's offer. There are third teams involved. There are four teams involved. In recent days, we have seen that the Boston Celtics have shown some interest there. But a Celtics offer has a stumbling block. Number one, you'd be breaking up potentially Jalen Brunson and Jaylen Brown. Number two, it would mean changing the entire structure of the way the Celtics play basketball. So stay tuned. We'll be more on that as the week unfolds.
0: Okay, so just to be clear, as a Heat fan, I currently do not believe that Giannis will be on the Heat this year. I believe that changes if Giannis makes it clear that is the only place he wants to play. Because I think the Miami Heat offer is a good offer. Young players, Khalil Ware specifically, tradable contracts, Tyler Hero, who's an all-star player, he's from Milwaukee, but makes a reasonable number, looking for an extension. Another team could want, Detroit has been mentioned, and three first-round picks, as well as pick swaps. I believe the Miami Heat have a good offer to present. I believe there are other teams that have better offers, like significantly better offers. This is me. Other people may disagree with me. I know a lot of Heat people believe that they have the best offer. I don't believe that. What I believe is they have the best place for him to play and the place that he would want to play and the culture that suits him. Giannis is not happy-go-lucky. Just because he grew up with nothing and made himself into something doesn't mean he's going to sit there and say, thank you for everything. I appreciate it. This is great. I love being here. Let's do another Disney movie, which, by the way, available on Disney Plus. But like, that's not who he is. He is rigid. He is combative. And you know where that fits perfectly? With the Miami Heat. And so he fits them perfectly and they fit him perfectly. I don't believe at this moment that's where he ends up. If you said to me, you have to make a prediction as to where he ends up right now, I would say wild card team.
1: Mystery team.
0: I would say not the Celtics, not the Heat, unless he tips the scale. I would say mystery team. Would you like a few?
1: Of course.
2: That mystery team the Orlando Magic?
0: Well, that's been the team I've said all along, but that has not been, that seemingly has not materialized.
2: Okay.
0: How about the Cleveland Cavaliers? Just because they say they're running it back doesn't mean they're running it back. Actions over words. They certainly have a piece that could get them there in Evan Mobley. Mm-hmm. They also have a piece in Evan Mobley that can get them there by way of a third team. What if a third team offers up a lot for Evan Mobley and they get the residual effects, just they being Milwaukee, right? Could that be a mystery team? How about the team you mentioned earlier, CeCe, the Atlanta Hawks, who have young players, picks, win now type team.
2: You just want the Bucks to get their picks back.
0: It doesn't matter. No, because Portland has their future picks, but they have this year's pick.
2: Yeah.
0: I mean, are we going to rule out Houston altogether? They have a lot of picks. Things did not work out that well this year. I just, at this point, explain something to me. If the Miami deal was going to happen, why hasn't it happened by now? Miami's wanted him back since 2020. It's been 6 years of identifying that he's the guy that fits them and they're the team that fits him. He wants to go there. That's been reported by everyone, especially Wendy. So until he tips the scale and makes it impossible for another team to get him, why for me or anybody as a Heat fan would we sit here and say he's going to go to Miami? Why wouldn't have happened? What is it? All of a sudden Dwayne Wade's going to come back and they're going to offer him or Chris Bosh? I mean, what's going to change? The only thing, guys, that can change is if he, being Giannis, makes it impossible for another team to acquire him. And even then, the Bucks still reserve the right to say, we're not trading you at all.
1: Do you think he has that in him?
0: That's the problem. Would he look at that as, I'm the bad guy now?
2: So he's rigid and combative on the court, and he's on the opposite end of the spectrum when it comes to the business of basketball.
0: Mm-hmm. 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
10: What made them a likable team from the city of New York is because they have likable people. And it starts with their guy, Jalen Brunson. Easily identifiable as somebody who can say, yeah, he's killing my team, but because he doesn't make it about him. Anytime a loss happened, he said, I have to do better for my team. Anytime a win happened, man, we were able to do this together. Thanks to the coaches. Thanks to my teammates. It wasn't a supporting cast. It wasn't Jalen Brunson and the Brunsonettes. They were all five together, connected like a fist. No one finger more important than the other finger. And when your best player has laid that standard out there, you're not going to be the one that's going to be there to say, I'm going to make it more about me, because that's not going to fly in that locker room when your best player is not like that, when your coach is not like that. You bring in a Carl Anthony Towns. I remember when they traded for him, David, the first thing he said was, I'm here to make sure we get that done for him. And Jalen Brunson, we're getting this done together, me, you, and everybody else.
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16: In college football, the Brendan Sorsby saga is coming to a close as the Texas Tech transfer quarterback, who's been in a legal dispute over his eligibility due to gambling on his own sport and team, is entering the NFL supplemental draft and is withdrawing his lawsuit to play at Texas Tech this season. In the NFL, Cowboys franchise tag wide receiver George Pickens is expected to arrive at Cowboys minicamp today, which will run through Thursday. Pickens is reportedly at the facility yesterday taking a physical. This is his first mandatory portion of the Cowboys off season. I'm Rob Thompson for 94.1 San Antonio Sports Talk.
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17: Good morning, San Antonio! How we doing? It's the Morning Huddle, 94.1 San Antonio Sports Star. I'm your old pal, AJ. Over here to my left, you know him, you love him, you miss him. Mr. Rob Thompson. Good morning, Robert.
18: You feeling better today?
17: A little better.
18: Yeah, me too.
17: A little better.
18: I think it's a little distance. Never hurt anybody.
17: You know, I'll tell you what's happening to me. I can't get enough sleep these days.
18: Last night I got none. I'm on one of those. I started draining, and I have a problem. When I drain, it wakes me up. So I never really got to sleep. So I'm in that kind of goofy, euphoric stage before you go start seeing the Care Bears.
17: I need to sleep for like 14 hours.
18: Well, I think my problem also was I went home and kind of did that. It was dark and kind of stormy for most of the morning. Oh, and soccer was on.
17: Oh, that'll help you.
18: Oh, yes. Soccer naps, almost as good as NASCAR nap, but nothing as good as PGA nap.
17: Yeah.
18: PGA nap is the best nap in the world.
17: Saturday PGA nap especially.
18: Oh, yeah. Oh. You go to sleep on the 1st and wake up and they're on the 17th.
17: You say, I'm going to watch a little of this, and then you don't.
18: And then you see him hole out and finish out the round. You say you watched it. You saw him tee off.
17: Picks up his ball.
18: Nice round. Police clap. Now I got to go mow the yard.
17: And then your wife says, you've been watching golf all day?
18: Yes.
17: Yes.
18: Every minute.
17: I could sleep more, but other than that, I'm feeling good, man. I'm ready to rock and roll.
18: My mentality yesterday was still a little scuffed, little wounded, but I'm starting to feel a little bit better. Starting to view things as they should be viewed. I hope the rest are finding their way as well.
17: I'm over sports. I'm done caring about sports for at least a little while.
18: Well, there's a little taste of football. I think the timing is perfect. We get a little bit of the pros where everybody's showing up for the first time. Has to be. So just enough to keep me interested, not enough for me to focus on. But, you know, they're running around with helmets on today, and everybody has to be there. So a little bit to look forward to as we face the long, dry fly balls in the outfield and strikeout kind of ESPN highlight reels.
17: I'm just tired of being let down.
18: Well, I know how you're beaten. You took a double dose.
17: I'm tired of being let down, man.
18: But hope springs eternal, as I say.
17: Why don't I envy the guys that are like, they're Yankees fans, but now they're Dodger fans.
18: I don't envy them. I pity them.
17: I mean, in a way, but they always get to be like, you're on top of the world, man.
18: That's that Teddy Roosevelt. You know, it's the guy in the ring who's actually gotten dirty.
0: Yeah.
18: Hey, you know what I mean? Just standing around and being a front runner. You think you're having a fun life. You're not. Because you never really taste true victory. You never really get to that point.
19: Yeah, I don't know. I mean, I like to say, I mean, I can't wait to know how it feels when the Bills win. But I probably never will.
18: Well, you never.
19: Like, I should probably switch it up.
18: You need a little bit of distance. You need a little bit of time. I'm over that.
19: I should probably switch it up.
18: Because,
19: I should
18: find for those of us who have taken beating after beating for year upon year upon year, you have to have the, all right, let's start anew. The opening day feeling, you got to have that for all of your favorite teams, you won't survive.
19: What I know a lot of sports fans do, and I'm kind of like starting to think this is what I need to do. Adopt side piece teams.
18: See, you can't do that, man. Once you do that, it's a very slippery slope to where you become absolutely callous, to where you don't care about anything.
19: Now, I'm not saying, if you're a Cowboy fan, you can't adopt the Eagles.
18: Well, I can't adopt anybody. I can kind of root in a game for a thing or a team or an idea, but I can never adopt above and beyond, even a part of the four or five of my primaries. It's just not in me.
19: Really?
18: I mean, I could watch a game that I don't have a dog in the fight and choose a team. And it might be because one guy, it might be the coach,
19: I have players that I cheer for all the time.
18: So I can do that, but I just can't go, well, Spurs are out, now I'm a Trailblazer fan. You know, I just can't.
19: But what if you went into the season with an established secondary team?
18: I've tried. I've lived in other cities where you go, like when I lived in Orlando, I tried to adopt the Magic because they're in another conference. I don't have to worry about them. I see them twice a year, and when the Spurs show up, I'll put on that jersey. I don't care. I try to adopt, but in the end, if I'm opening the newspaper and I'm going to the sports page, I'm still going to the Spurs first.
19: But you don't care, if the Magic somehow made it to the finals, would you cheer for them over?
18: Well, I would be happy they won, but I wouldn't,
19: I wouldn't get the satisfaction of it.
18: I wouldn't, yeah. What's the joy in something I've just recently adopted other than, that was nice.
19: I guess you're right.
18: You know what I mean? So it's more than anything else, you have to learn to turn the page, baby. That was last year. That team will never be again. The things we saw will never happen again. I hope that the next version, which will be significantly different either by age, experience, or actually manpower, will be better. And I've had to do that with A&M for a long time, bro, and the Cowboys as well. And but there's something about the flush,
19: the reset,
18: I was going to use a term that involved diarrhea, all go, and then that clean, fresh feeling the next day.
19: Yeah,
18: clean as a whistle.
19: That's what I need, a sports enema.
18: That's just wash all that out.
19: That's right.
18: Man.
19: A sports douche.
18: That's what I like to think of our show as. We're of a sports enema.
19: A sports douche.
18: That's really the best way to define
20: cleansing?
18: A deep and total vinegar douche. That's what we're here for.
19: That's basic. Yeah, that's it.
20: Just put your foot on that tub.
18: I'm just.
19: Yeah.
18: And when you're done, just go hang that in the shower.
20: Yeah.
18: On that note,
19: we'll try and clean you out real good today. Pardon.
18: Summer's Eve.
19: There'll be some sports talk today. Be very minimal Spurs talk today.
20: All right, that's enough Spurs.
19: As we try and separate ourselves from it.
20: Yeah.
19: I'm pretty sick of it.
20: I'm just glad it's over.
19: There will be no hockey talk today. So I'm good with that.
20: Okay.
19: The problem is, and this is always the downside of sports radio, is like, I love baseball. I'm a baseball fan.
18: Boring.
19: No one tunes into the radio to talk about baseball. They tune into baseball talk in New York and Boston, and that's it.
18: And that's 30 minutes a day.
20: And at a bar too.
19: Yeah. No one else likes to talk about regular season baseball on the radio or likes to hear about
18: it. But his WAR is so good.
19: Yeah, it's a tough sport for radio fans.
18: That's why we're going to focus on World Cup.
19: That's right. And the cards were red. The cards were yellow.
18: A day full of ties.
21: Hey, so is a yellow card like a flagrant one?
18: Un-American thing.
19: I think so.
21: Right?
19: That's what I've gathered.
18: All day yesterday, all across America, we had a bunch of ties.
19: Yeah, that was terrible.
18: That was the most un-American thing. Just, hey, and let's all celebrate on top of that.
19: I mean, look at these. Spain is like hugging each other. They're all excited. Like they got a, oh, we got a draw. Apparently, it's like the worst result. Like they're like hanging people in the streets in Spain right now.
18: Well, first of all, Cape Verde is a good name. Cabo Verde is a far better name.
19: I agree.
18: I'm just going to recommend you guys just stick with Cabo Verde and go with it, like Turkey.
19: Well, we've Americanized it. We don't like Cabo
18: Verde. I like the Cabo Verde, man. That's cool. And what, there's like 500,000 people total?
19: Yeah.
18: And they tied the Spaniards?
19: Yeah.
18: Party on, bro.
19: Yeah.
18: Party on, guys. I don't know. There was at one point.
19: It's like
18: point,
19: a handful of islands that's like, I mean, it's.
18: Oh.
19: It's smaller than San. Like, their area is smaller than San Antonio.
18: It's like they're coming from the east side. And so. At one point during the game, they bring the Spaniards sub in their best young player, this kid named Lamal, who's okay. been hurt for a long time. And it's late in the game. They're just trying to find a goal. Well, he checks in and immediately just completely goes Kyrie Irving on him, has a perfect dribble pass. The Spaniards can't finish off, but you can tell this cat can play. I'd never heard of him. So they talk about the guy.
19: So you're telling me you actually watched this?
18: I did. This is when I woke up after my long nap. And the guy that's defending him, who's on the Cape Verde team, had come from the B-level team.
19: Serie B.
18: In Moldova. In a land called Moldova.
19: Where's
18: he
19: that?
18: Wasn't even good
19: it's
18: enough.
19: It's where the Moldovans live.

0: who they're a bunch of crybabies. Oh, we're being oppressed. Well, yeah.
1: Well, the war's over. We should be buddies.
0: Now. We got
1: we're
0: two more weeks.
1: $300 billion.
0: The war will be over in 2 weeks. Yeah, we're like, we're paying for all of your. We're basically financing your whole soccer
1: trip.
0: Some
1: new uniforms. Yes. The new kits you're gonna have when you get home that we're sending for you.
0: Yeah, you're welcome.
1: $300 billion right there. You get a little slice off the top.
0: That's what I always do. I always kick somebody's ass and then hand them $300 million.
1: Start the war, kick their ass, then give them the money.
0: Yeah, that'll show them.
1: That'll learn them.
0: They learned a real lesson.
1: And then we'll really kind of restrict how you get to come into our. But they're playing in Mexico, right?
0: No, they're playing in L.A.
1: Oh, they're playing in L.A.
0: Yeah, but their team is headquartered in Mexico.
1: That's what it was.
0: So after their game yesterday, they packed up and drove back flew. I don't know how they're getting around.
1: Got the hell out of town.
0: Went back to Mexico. They feel safer in Mexico. They're very oppressed.
1: Probably a wise move.
0: Yeah, listen,
1: be real honest.
0: Yeah, I don't know. There's a lot of countries I didn't like. Cabo Verde I didn't realize was a country until a couple days ago.
1: I'm not sure they did either.
0: But a lot of these teams, I had no idea that they were they like fielded soccer teams.
1: And then they managed to get into the FIFAs.
0: Yeah, it is pretty cool for some of these. Like, we're spoiled as Americans because we get into everything.
1: Yeah, we're automatic bid.
0: But these.
1: Well, we don't get into World Cup.
0: No.
1: Left,
0: but I mean,
1: we've
0: like,
1: been left out.
0: For us. Having an Olympic team in X sport just like, yeah, of course we do. Like,
1: and we should be good at it.
0: Yeah, but like some of these teams, it's like, really?
1: Can you imagine the first day of practice for the Cape Verde team at the local school? I was going to say high school. They only have one school. It's a school. And they met on the dry dirt and picked their squad.
0: Yeah.
1: All right, you guys are Cape Verdean team.
0: Or like Uzbekistan.
1: Oh, yeah. Just go get your permissions. No, you don't need that.
0: How many of you guys have shoes?
1: Do you have shoes? You're in.
0: You're on the team.
1: Come on.
0: Yeah, and here they are. Good for them. it's a good life. But we are spoiled because we're always in the mix on these things. Like, so I get the why the people in Cabo Verde are like going crazy. It's an awesome thing, man. Good for them. All right. That might be the extent of our soccer talk. That's all I got.
1: That might be all the sports we got.
0: I don't know.
1: We got rid of that quick.
0: Did I sound like an expert, Vic?
1: Yeah. You said Cabo Verde.
0: Uh-huh. Well, yeah. I said Cabo Verde yesterday before Cabo Verde was cool.
1: Well, it's cool. Stick with Cabo Verde.
0: Yeah. I said Cabo Verde before Cabo Verde was cool. That's what I'm all about. But we got plenty of other stuff to get into today. We're going to try and have a fun show. I don't want to be a sad show again. It's enough with the sadness. Let's have fun.
1: It's an ever-spiraling world out there, AJ.
0: That's right. It is. The world is dark and dreary, and that's we're here to bring joy to your life.
1: The night is dark and full of terrors.
0: That's right. Yeah. We'll try it next. Oh. Morning Huddle 94.1.
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3: Good morning. Checking the cameras and maps right now. Everything looks good. Rolling at posted speed. Now we do have this road work set up northeast side. 35 northbound walls of the 410. That's got two left lanes blocked. And then 35 southbound Olympia Parkway making way on down to 1604. We've got two right lanes closed with road work. I-10 upper level westbound between North Frio Street to just past Calabria. Two right lanes are closed, just the left lane is open. That is due to road work. I'm Debbie Alcacer, KTSA, Time Saver Traffic.
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0: Good morning, friends. Decisions made from How's everybody doing out there? How's life at the Brown House, Vic?
1: So far, so good.
0: Okay.
1: Yeah, but the grandkids are there. Driving me nuts.
0: Yeah. Sounds terrible.
2: When they start school?
1: Not soon enough.
2: What about boarding school?
1: I was going to send them to camp, but nah.
0: No.
1: I can't. They're too young still.
2: Vacation Bible school.
0: You need to throw them in, that pre-K.
1: Oh, yeah. That's what my granddaughter just completed this past school year. Like so next year, she'll be kindergarten.
2: Well, that's cool.
1: And then the grandson will be pre-K this year.
0: There you go. Yeah. That's going to make life easier.
1: Yeah. So once, what is it, August?
2: Your world improves significantly.
1: And their school closed down last year. It's been there for, what, 30 years? And they
0: it happened to Rob's High School. Yeah, they got rid of it.
2: Twice.
0: Yeah, when my youngest son was of the age, like, you know, my wife was like, for a little while, she wanted to go back and work. Right. She's like, well, let's put him in a pre-K. And I was like, all right. And I said, well, we got to see if, like, because pre-K costs you money. You
2: know, not here in San Antonio, it's free.
1: Yeah.
2: We have pre-K for SA, all free.
0: Okay, well, that's cool.
2: Yeah.
0: In Houston, you've got three options if you want to send your kid to pre-K for free. And option one is you have to be a very poor person.
1: Oh, well, that I qualify.
0: I did not qualify. I was not poor enough for that. So, oh, my God. Do you drive here in a car? Your kid cannot come to our school if you drive here in a car. So I couldn't do that. And they said if English is their second language, they could come for free. And I was like, oh, crap, man. And then they said...
1: He doesn't know German?
0: No. And then they said, he barely knows English gibberish? Today. He's 14.
2: His first language is gibberish.
0: 6-7! 6-7!
1: Oh, no.
2: So I think there is another language that needs to be learned.
1: Yeah.
0: And then finally they were like, oh, also if you're a military vet. And I was like, oh! Huh? Yeah,
1: ding, ding,
0: yeah.
1: Ding, ding, ding, ding, ding.
0: So my kid went to school with a bunch of kids who didn't speak English and were... extremely impoverished, and it was a unique pre-K experience for him.
1: So does he like nachos now? or barbacoa?
2: It's been about 10 years ago. The city, we passed a 1/8-cent tax.
0: Okay.
2: That everybody in San Antonio gets free pre-K.
0: That's cool.
2: Yeah.
0: I'm for it. I mean, most people here would have fallen into the one of those three categories anyway.
2: Well, yes, a lot of free lunch schools, but we did take care of that.
0: Well, that's good. That's good. So your life will be a lot easier when school starts, right?
1: Oh yeah, a little bit.
2: Gosh,
1: yeah. At least till three.
0: Oh yeah, yeah.
2: As the husband to a teacher, your kids are so much more prepared.
0: Oh,
2: they're
0: yeah.
2: just so much more ready for school.
0: Oh, I mean, my kid now, he's a total underachiever thanks to his time at pre-K.
2: At least they can start out with a vague idea of how to be around other people, and that's 90% of the battle in kindergarten.
0: Yeah. My kid, like, I feel like I would know if my kid was smoking weed because, mm-hmm. like, I know all the telltale signs.
2: Oh, yeah, you're not going
0: to. You know what I mean? It's hard to pull one over on me.
1: Yeah.
0: We've
1: been there.
2: Like a player.
0: My wife is like, my wife grew up a square. Like, she wouldn't know.
2: There's not a trick.
0: Like, but I'm like, so I told my wife, I was like, don't listen. If
1: why are you taking a walk before dinner?
2: Yeah, if my kid's, you don't need to walk the dog again.
0: If my kid's smoking weed, I'm going to know.
2: Yeah, nah.
0: And my kid does so many things that are weed adjacent. Like, he takes naps in the middle of the day. He
2: that's also a kid.
1: He eats the entire bag of
0: chips constantly. He
2: he
0: plays video games all the time. his grades aren't as good as they probably should be.
1: They're all C's, man.
0: Yeah, yeah. But he can hit this new trick on the skateboard, and it's all the things that are like pointing to, and I'm like, it's coming, but I'll know when it comes. But like,
1: did you find eye drops on him?
0: No, not yet. Like again, that's something I've got radar for that. Okay, you know what I mean? But my kid is like,
1: or cologne,
0: if
1: or Breeze.
0: If I wasn't certain that he is not a pothead,
1: right?
0: he would be a pothead. Oh, okay, okay. You know what I mean? Like, yeah. If most parents would go, I think our kid's on drugs. But I know. I could tell. Like, yeah, you know,
1: devil's lettuce.
2: You think he's tried it?
0: No, I don't think so.
2: You don't think so?
0: No.
1: Yeah.
0: Because he is kind of a rule follower. Like, he's a little bit of a, by the book kind of kid. But
1: my son didn't start till after high school. I remember that. It was that summer.
0: Yeah.
1: Yeah, I remember he came home going, Dad, I'm tired.
0: And you said.
1: I looked at him. I was like, did you go swimming and open your eyes in the pool? Because you are bloodshot red there.
2: There's certain things that I expect, and I'm not going to call you on it.
1: Yeah.
2: When my youngest was getting ready to go off to school, he was a senior in high school. We had some paperwork that had to be filled out. My wife was filling out the paperwork, and she needed some stuff off of his driver's license. So she goes and finds his wallet, grabs his driver's license, and starts writing stuff down. And she realizes as she's writing down the info, like the license number and the other stuff, that this is not real.
0: Yeah.
2: It is a fake driver's license. That is, I mean, it's got him at like 25, and it's got the different address, but it's perfectly made. It's a Chinese, one of those.
0: Yeah, yeah, yeah.
2: My youngest got busted with a fake driver's license and we didn't tell him.
0: Oh.
2: We just put it back.
1: Oh, I would have told
0: him. Who busted him, your wife?
2: Yeah, she busted him flat. I said, well, you can't let him know you're going through his stuff. I mean, that's just, we set some boundaries.
0: Why was she going through his stuff?
2: But like I said,
0: she thought he was on the reefer?
2: He wasn't around, and she was filling out paperwork for he was getting ready to go off to college. So it was like in the middle of his senior year, grabs his fake ID and starts using the number and stuff to fill in, it's like important stuff that she was putting there. And about halfway down, she realizes, this isn't even real. This is a fake ID. So she was like, what do I do? So, well, you put it back in there, and I'll just kind of intimate, like, dude, if you're doing stuff, we need to talk about it. But we never told him we saw it.
0: Oh, man.
2: Because I figured everybody else had them. I mean, think about what you were doing when you were a senior in high school.
0: Oh.
2: And I'm going to be real honest with you. By the time your kid's a senior, your raising is done. You've already raised them. What they're going to be is already become.
0: The difference was I was feral. Senior in high school.
2: I'm saying is I think you proved my point. What you are as a senior in high school is pretty much who you're going to be.
0: But my wife is, she's going to parent them till the end. You know what I mean?
2: Well, of course.
0: Like, my dad got remarried to a woman that was closer to my age than his age.
2: And you were just go raise yourself.
0: And they had babies. So they had babies to deal with. So I did whatever I pleased. Right. And
2: you're like my younger sister.
0: What I got to choose to do, if I had a choice to do good or bad, I did bad.
2: Oh, well, that's not my sister. My sister was just,
0: here's
2: a credit card and have good luck. If you don't call me unless you need me. Here's a credit card.
0: I didn't get a credit
2: carry
0: card.
2: Carry on and just be, she lived at Farrell.
1: I got the food stamp book.
0: No, if it was in the pantry, I ate it. And then
2: I remember one time we all came home and both my parents had left town and didn't tell us.
0: Well, how old were you?
2: She was in high school. I'd already moved home. I was coming home to see them. And I got there and have you seen Mom and Dad? I was like, well, I just got home and found this. And they had left town and didn't even let us know.
0: Was there a dude there?
2: With her? No, yeah. She
0: was behaved. She chose good.
2: No, well,
0: she chose the good path.
2: Well, I didn't live in town at the time, so who knows what was going on.
0: It's true.
2: But I walk in, so, yeah, but our parenting was very much different 30 years ago, 40 years ago.
0: Yeah.
2: We were feral from the get-go.
0: Yeah. Has your sister always been hot?
2: I just know that I've I've had a lot of guys show up at the door.
0: Rob has a very hot sister, Vic.
1: Oh, really? I've never seen her.
0: Oh, very, very attractive woman.
2: Well, she
0: very attractive woman.
2: Yeah, she grew up on her own.
0: Oh, well, and now she's got a husband. Got a fancy husband. Lives her in Washington D.C. Like, you know, she's one of those types.
2: He's a spy.
0: Yes, I believe he is.
1: He's a spy.
0: I think he is. I think it's possible. Okay. You ever seen Jack Ryan?
1: Yeah,
0: I got a feeling.
1: Clancy's Trent. Yeah,
0: I got a feeling he's like Jack Ryan. That's how I picture him anyway.
2: Agent.
0: And that's why when I talk to Rob's sister, I always talk with all due respect, because I don't want to be
1: you don't know who she knows, man.
0: Exactly. I don't want to be wiped out.
1: No,
0: I don't want to be wiped out.
1: There's a guy in night vision goggles outside.
2: No,
1: he's pointing a gun at you. Looks like a silencer.
2: He's the kind that would take you out with a blade of grass.
1: He's wearing all black.
2: He doesn't need a gun.
0: No.
1: Oh, it just goes. I'll kill you with my
0: fingers. He pulls a weed. Pulls a weed out of Rob's yard, wraps it around my neck,
2: garrots him, takes him down.
1: Cut your grass, Rob.
0: This weed's
1: all naked.
2: You gun, learned right? that up at Langley.
0: Oh, all right. Let's take a break. I got to ask you guys a question about what it would take to complain about your neighbors. It's the Morning Huddle 94.1.
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4: Good morning. Checking the cameras and maps right now. Everything looks good. Rolling at posted speeds. Now, we do have this road work set up northeast side. 35 northbound Walsham to 410. That's got two left lanes blocked. And then 35 southbound Olympia Parkway, making your way on down to 1604. We've got two right lanes closed with road work. I-10 upper level westbound between North Frio Street to just past Culebra. Two right lanes are closed. Just the left lane is open. That is due to road work. I'm Debbie Alcacer, KTSA, Time Saver Traffic.
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0: feel good song.
1: However you need me. However you need me.
2: Frank said he's glad his kids ain't doing what he was.
0: Dude, you know, we all think.
3: Yeah.
0: As your kids age, both of my boys, they got their fair share of trouble. Both of them, you know, I always knew they were inherently good kids. But I had, and as much as I felt like there's nothing you're going to get by, but some of the stuff I was willfully ignorant of. There are some things, as I believe as a young man, you need to push the boundaries. You do need to go out there and see how far you can go in some places. Not everything, but you know, that's what growing up is part of. So I was willfully ignorant on some of those stuff. I didn't want to know. Just as long as the cops aren't calling and you're not in an ambulance, I don't really need to know.
2: I tell my wife, like,
3: right?
2: When my wife and my older son butt heads, I'm like, you know, he's a good kid.
0: At the end of the day, like I said, once these kids reach about 16, I hate to break it to you. You've done a lot of, 80% of your work is done, man. It really is.
2: By the time I was 16, I had a tattoo.
0: You see what I'm saying?
2: And my dad had to come get me out of jail. My kids, they're all right.
0: So, but you know what I mean? Good, bad, or in the middle. By about 16, your work is kind of done. So you can continue to chisel around the edges, and you should. But then there's some of the stuff that you just don't need to know. And I used to tell my wife, you don't need to know that. You don't need to know everything. There's some things.
2: No.
0: But I will say this, as they have gotten older and told me some of the crap that they did do, I was shocked.
2: Yeah,
0: like I
3: still don't want to know.
0: Like, dude, I wish I. Well, I'm glad I know because they feel comfortable enough telling me. Yeah. But I have no idea some of the brushes with the law and some of the stuff that they did that they managed to talk their way out of. And I'm kind of proud of the fact that I didn't know, and they were able to fight on through it, cover their tracks, and get away with it.
2: That's right. All they had to do was drop your name.
0: Well, that didn't help at all. But you know, right, you do think
2: so. They said my dad, Jason Thompson.
0: Yeah. He's a lawyer for us. Don't drop my name. He was. You know what? You're going to get to sit in the Rob Thompson Memorial seat right here in the car. Your dad sat right here.
2: Carry on
0: the family. So what I'm saying is, you're a. No matter what you think, they're getting away with a little bit more than you expect.
2: Oh, I'm sure.
0: But a lot of it is, as long as the cops don't call, you're not in an ambulance, that's just part of being growing up.
2: Yeah.
0: As long as you're not hurting anybody too much.
2: My kid also, my younger kid, has to come home and he tells his mom everything.
0: Yeah,
2: So, like, as soon as he does something, he comes home and tells his mom.
0: That's my youngest.
2: So, he was at a party. I think I told you about this. Maybe I told you off the air. My son went to a party and he's going into ninth grade. And a gal who's about to be a sophomore kissed him at this party. And
3: he's into cougars already?
2: Yeah. And
3: really?
2: He went home and told my wife that it happened. And then he said, she asked for my number. And I said, no. Because she was like,
0: dude, she doesn't like drama. Hey, man.
2: She's 16.
0: You're inadvertently playing this game perfectly.
2: He's like, what am I going to do with a 16-year-old?
3: They have Romeo and Juliet law here. Do it.
0: What are you going to do with a 16-year-old?
2: Let me tell you something, buddy.
3: And how old is he, 15?
2: He's 14. 16-year-old girls, they do stuff that 14-year-old girls don't, son. This is junior high 101. They go under the shirt, man.
0: You might make it to second base.
2: So, but my son was like, I don't know.
3: Is he practicing on your wife's bras on how to take them off?
2: I don't think so.
0: Well,
2: if I caught him with that, I'd feel like that was weird.
0: The moment you master that, that's one of those signpost times in a boy's life. The moment that first ping, and it comes right off.
2: Oh, snap. Yeah.
3: Oh, like, yeah, when you do the one-hander.
0: Next level. Bring on the next level. I'm ready to slide into third.
3: That's a rite of passage when you learn how to do that.
0: Pop.
2: I was really good at that until I got married, and now, like, you know, once you get married,
0: I haven't had done snap a bra in 20 years.
2: Everybody takes their own clothes off. Yeah,
3: you just hope it's already done. It's already off.
2: Yeah, everybody's like, it's time. All right,
0: I'm going to go home today and unsnap my wife's bra. I'm going to see if I can pop it open.
2: Just
0: to see if
2: for
0: I
2: no
0: still
2: good
0: got
2: reason.
0: It. Just walk up behind her and pop it open. Just see if I can do it.
2: You know when they like that? If you do it while they're cooking.
0: Yeah, I'm going to try to do that.
2: Yeah, that's when they like it the best.
0: Let those things free, baby.
3: Yeah, it'll flop out and hit the pan.
0: Don't burn yourself.
3: And spill all the chili.
2: Do you guys have a Vic in Flea Bottom?
3: What?
2: Do you have a, how do you get along with all your neighbors?
3: Oh, pretty good. I actually do my neighbor's yard because the little elderly and
0: he's
3: I
0: got help a neighbor.
2: You only have like one me. Direct neighbor.
0: Yeah, your neighbor is a lot like me. There has nothing ever been thrown away at that house.
3: Oh,
0: he's got cool stuff.
3: Yeah, to the right
0: up.
3: Side of me. Oh,
0: I would like to go awful. Through his backyard because he's got some cool stuff.
3: It's Sanford and Son.
0: It
3: back
0: is.
3: There,
0: he's
3: dude.
0: Got some stacks of antiques. That
2: does it
0: somebody,
2: bother you?
3: Oh yeah, it does.
2: So that pisses you off. See, okay.
3: Well, what pisses me off is that he's got all these weed trees.
0: Yeah, he's got some hackberries
3: yeah,
0: that need to go.
3: And he doesn't want to cut them down because it provides cover for all of his junk.
0: But you get all the crap out of the tree in your yard.
3: So what I did this, actually, I just did it this past weekend.
2: You sprayed him with Roundup?
3: No. I cut the trees that were hanging over my fence line.
2: Okay.
3: So I and
2: made it like a tree wall?
3: Yeah, just kind of like a tree wall to where it's only on his side. And he was kind of questioning me.
0: As you were doing it?
3: As I was doing it. But I told him, I said, look, this tree right here is too close to my house. The squirrels and everything will jump from your roof to this tree to my mm-hmm. roof, and they'll make a nest under the solar panel. So I can't have this tree here. So he was really telling me, well, don't cut it too close because I need it to cover.

0: this over here, I just cut it anyway. And he hadn't talked to me since, but so, okay. I don't understand why that's a big deal.
1: You get along with your neighbors?
2: Don't. I don't even see him.
0: Your neighbors are like a mile away.
2: No, they're not that far. But I have, on one side, I have a, it's kind of like us. It's a compound where all the brothers live.
1: Mm-hmm.
2: So they're good dudes. I spend a fair amount of time with one of the brothers. Others I don't know. On the other side, they're recent. They just moved in and they...
1: He's the guy who owns all the weed shops.
2: Yeah, he owns a bunch of...
1: the weed king?
2: A bunch of
0: no way. Stores.
2: Yeah, I think I would name the... That's a known.
1: Yeah. Okay.
2: But I have not met them.
3: Around the five boroughs, I'm known.
2: Yeah, but I've not met them at all.
1: Okay. I have one neighbor who... when I met him, he had a wife and a kid.
2: Mm-hmm.
1: And since then...
2: Which, on your left or your right, if I'm looking at your house?
1: The left. The
2: left, okay.
1: One day the cops were at my house, and I was like, what's going on? And the cops and the gal's parents were there, and they were moving out all her stuff.
2: Oh, she had a court order.
1: Uh-huh. And uh-oh, then...
2: some family violence going on.
1: Guy was like, yeah, my wife's gone to
2: my
1: stay...
2: My old lady.
1: My wife's gone to stay with her parents for a little while. That was about 9 months ago. So maybe they're not getting back together. But I only see him because he goes out on his back porch and smokes sometimes. And you know,
0: that's the only time you see
2: him. So he's not smoking in the house.
1: He's like Ben Affleck leaning against the wall.
0: Oh, just like
2: if he's smoking outside, he does not expect. He's hoping she'll come back.
1: Yeah, I think so. And then the other neighbors are, for lack of a better term, they're tryhards. Like, they always have to be doing something. Rearranging the garage, power washing the driveway.
2: I wish they would focus some of that energy on my house.
1: It'd be nice.
2: Why don't you come by and, you know, if you're blasting your sidewalk, you can do mine.
1: Yeah, no big deal. You got time.
2: I'll hang out. I'll get you a beer. We'll have a conversation.
1: It pisses my wife off because she's like, I never want to go outside because they're always out there.
2: Yeah, you got
1: to
2: keep up.
1: Yeah, I want to do something. Like, she's like, I'd like to go outside and do some stuff, but then they're going to be out there. And she's like, I don't want to talk to She's not looking to talk to our neighbors.
0: Ooh.
1: Well, I've got a story about neighbors that I want to know if you guys would be into, if you'd be mad about this. We'll do that next. It's the Morning Huddle 94.1.
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13: Nas Reed. 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
2: 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It'd be unstoppable. 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
13: You on one leg and pledge on another is a combination I don't ever want to think about.
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1: With so much drama in the LBC, it's kind of hard being Vic D-O-double-G.
2: Talking about America's grandpa.
1: That's right.
2: So
1: we were talking about neighbors. There's a fancy neighborhood in Encino, California, and it's a 16,553 square foot.
2: Good God!
1: Four bedroom house on Weddington Street.
2: 16,000 square foot house.
1: Yeah.
2: Jeez. There's neighbors inside the house that see each other.
1: It has been leased by a company called Creators, Inc.
2: Oh.
14: There we go.
2: I have friends who have homes that this has happened to.
1: So they
2: all converge and make a whole bunch of porn.
1: It's kind of what seems to be happening. Yep. It's an OnlyFans company.
2: Mm-hmm.
1: And the neighbors are mad that the house is being used to film adult content.
2: Mm-hmm.
1: They don't like the sign on the home. There's a billboard outside, like a CI branded billboard. And they're apparently scantily clad women drifting in and out of the home, some lounging on the front lawn and by the pool wearing only pasties.
2: Yep.
1: See,
2: personally, I don't have a problem with that.
14: I'll do the yard.
2: Personally, yeah.
14: Right.
1: You know, that's kind of...
2: It'd be fun. It's kind of like snow. I'd enjoy it for about a day. Then I wanted to wash down the streets down in the gutter. But for a day...
1: Now, this house... there's an aerial view of the house. It's surrounded by trees and hedges and privacy fences.
14: Okay.
1: It appears to me that, like... The only way you would know what was going on in there is if you went out of your way to see what was going on.
2: Or if they're laying in the front yard.
14: Or to go up to the fence and peek in between the boards?
1: Maybe. But even their front yard is surrounded.
2: So it's got a gate you walk
1: through? Yes.
2: Oh, okay.
1: Yeah, yeah. But they're saying the morality of the antics going on behind the gate isn't the issue. What they're that's because they want to feel good about themselves.
2: Yeah, they can't. They can't sue for that.
1: It's an issue of zoning, safety, and constant disruption of a residential block.
2: I think the zoning might be your best avenue of getting them out.
1: The core issue is that there's a commercial business operating in the middle of a residential area.
2: That's your avenue to make sure it doesn't happen anymore.
1: Now, if I have a business, a home business, do I have to have like certain zoning for
2: that? There are certain areas you can't. You can't own a business in a neighborhood. You can't.
1: Oh, even yeah. if you live in that house,
2: it, maybe, and you even just say because.
1: Like, I print T-shirts out of the garage. Like,
2: can't.
1: Huh. Okay.
14: Yeah.
1: They say the house has been used for this purpose since 2020 is a revolving door of influencers filming content, and they have a problem with. We've got people filming and revealing clothing, vaping outside, and a constant stream of strangers coming through the neighborhood.
2: Well. There's nothing illegal about any of that.
1: Now,
14: nope.
1: The mansion is near the Armenian Holy Martyrs Farahian Church.
2: Well, you might be able to find, like I said, what? Through zoning.
1: And near a high school.
2: Well, there's certain things you can't build close to churches in some municipalities, so you might be able to get out of from underneath it that way.
14: Yeah.
2: So there's laws set
1: this
2: up.
1: This is California, though.
2: Well, and that makes me think there's lots of regulation. You know what I mean? I don't think it's deregulated in California. I think there's plenty of rules and laws that are set aside to protect neighborhoods and property values. So they'll hit and miss. But, you know, you're not going to get the influencers. You got to get the company that owns the house, the people that own the house. They got to stop renting it to these people.
1: This woman says, my boys would have their friends over, and they'd be trying to watch what was happening outside.
2: That's what I'm saying. For about a day, it's like snow. It's kind of fun. And then you realize, ew.
1: They're making millions of dollars from a property that's negatively affected our neighborhood. You have young people who are trying to start some kind of entertainment presence or something. They don't care about families. They're not here to care about my family or my feelings.
2: Well, unfortunately, feelings ain't law.
1: Which I like, but I don't know. I'm not there to. That's your job to worry about your family and your feelings.
2: Again, that's right. There's nothing illegal about that, but the monetary side of that stuff you just can't do.
1: In a strongly worded statement to the New York Post. Creators Inc. disputed allegations of ongoing disruptions or zoning violations, pointing out the company has never been cited and maintains a cooperative relationship with local authorities.
2: But they're actually just leasing the house.
1: They don't just lease it. Yeah.
2: So you got to go to the people that own the house, not the leaseors. They're gonna go someplace else once you're done with this house.
1: A spokeswoman said people in the neighborhood had been monitoring, photographing, and commenting on women entering the property, including remarks about their appearance and clothing. Which, come on, class it up, gal.
2: Sleepover over at Billy's house.
1: Yeah. Oh. I don't think I'd have a problem with this.
2: I'm sure your wife would be good, too.
1: She'd love it. She would love it.
2: Talk about keeping up with your neighbors.
1: They've got a really nice pool.
2: I imagine. I wouldn't want to get in that.
14: Your oldest will love it.
1: And my youngest. Oh, man.
2: Why are you up in a tree again? I know. Why are you always climbing trees?
14: Why do you want a tree house?
1: They need to build a house like this in Flea Bottom. That's where it worked out.
14: Give us something to do.
1: All right, 1 hour in the books, 94.1.
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33: Good morning. As you head into your commute, we do have that trouble spot on 35 southbound approaching Wiederstein, Schertz area. Accident that's got one lane blocked. Looks like we're getting reports of a closure due to police activity due to an accident on the northwest side at Gilbo. Both directions, eastbound, westbound between Tesla on over to Bandera Road. 35 southbound Olympia Parkway to 1604. This road work is two right lanes blocked. A little bit of a delay from Schertz Parkway. I'm Debbie Alcacer, KTSA, Time Saver Traffic.
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1: In college football, the Brendan Sorsby saga is coming to a close as the Texas Tech transfer quarterback, who's been in a legal dispute over his eligibility due to gambling on his own sport and team, is entering the NFL supplemental draft and is withdrawing his lawsuit to play at Texas Tech this season. Former Spurs player and Trailblazer interim head coach Tiago Splitter has a new gig as he's been finalizing a deal to become the head coach of the Chicago Bulls.
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1: Hello, friends. It's the Morning Huddle 94.1, San Antonio Sports Star. I'm your old pal, AJ. Rob Thompson joining me, as always.
2: I'm a new Dutch soccer fan. I'm adopting
1: That's
2: them.
1: Your squad?
2: Either them or the Scots.
1: They wear orange.
2: The Dutch, those dudes party.
1: Yeah.
2: The Scots do, too. They show up with bagpipes, which is
14: great. That was awesome. That was about 100 of them with bagpipes?
2: At least. So yeah. One of those two, I'm gonna jump on their bandwagon. I'm just not sure which one.
14: Makes me want to be it.
2: We burn couches and honk in circles. These guys organize.
1: Did you see in New York, there were nine school buses, like yellow school buses, that were hired to transport soccer fans from MetLife Stadium had to be abandoned by drivers and passengers on Saturday night.
2: Because they couldn't get out?
1: Because the buses were set on fire or destroyed by vandalism or trampling.
2: They thought the Spurs were in them.
14: Yeah, that's what happened.
2: They thought the Spurs were in the school bus and set it on fire.
1: They were going to carry 10,000 supporters.
2: We are supporters.
1: Yeah. Following a $6 million investment from New York State, this expanded to lease 150 yellow school buses on non-school days in order to increase the affordable travel options for World Cup matchgoers.
2: We're being too nice to the foreigners.
1: But then they got caught up in the Knicks celebrations. Tens of thousands of people descending onto the streets of Manhattan in early hours.
2: All celebrating a different thing.
1: And five of those buses were destroyed. At least one was set on fire. People jumped on the buses or hit them with bats in some cases.
2: New York, you're not very good at celebrating.
1: I gotta be honest. Maybe I'm old fashioned, Rob. Like, I feel like rioting should be reserved for like when I don't know, like the cops are over abusing their powers, and you feel so oppressed, you have to do like you've got to stand up to the man. I'm not saying that that's a good time to riot. There's never really a good time to riot. But when your team wins a sporting championship, seems like a really good, really weird time to tear up your city.
2: Well, remember the second Die Hard or the third Die Hard? The one where the brother came back and we had Bruce Willis was in New York.
1: That was the second remember one. The third one has Samuel L. Jackson.
2: Samuel L. Jackson, so number three.
1: Yeah, yeah.
2: Remember, it was all
1: Die Hard with a Vengeance.
2: It was all just a big diversion. Like, yes. The whole thing was just a diversion to go get the gold. I think half the time this is just a big diversion to go get yourself free TV.
1: Oh, okay.
2: You know what I mean? Like, yeah, okay, I'm celebrating, but is there some free stuff I can bash in a door and go grab in celebration? I saw a dude carrying a TV on his head.
1: I need you to go. Well, dude.
2: Balancing a TV on his head in the celebration. Like, where'd you get that TV?
1: Dude, TVs are like, they're $400 now.
2: Well, I'm just saying. I think sometimes it's just a reason or an excuse to go get what you were going to get anyway while everybody's paying attention to something else.
1: If you can afford to live in New York City, you shouldn't be able to. You shouldn't be needing to steal television.
2: I hear Mom Dami's turning everything around. I think it's almost free to live there now.
1: Well, I'll be damned.
2: From what I hear.
1: Yeah, there's pictures of like one of these buses just totally engulfed.
2: Engulfed. Like, you guys aren't very good at partying.
1: You know what's going to make me feel good about the Knicks winning a title? Like, it's cool and all, but what would top it off is lighting a school bus on fire. That just seems like an odd choice.
2: Well, you know, those in West Virginia go, yeah!
1: Well, in West Virginia, yeah! that's their homes that just got set. That's a house fire.
2: That is a house fire. Celebrate. Burn.
1: We talked yesterday a little bit about Eric Trump and Daniel Cormier's.
2: You got any inside information on who's going to knock out who? Is there going to be eight knockouts?
1: Yeah. Well, I said, I bet Eric Trump is going to go, like, because remember he was saying, I don't know where this came from. And he said, I figured he would, yeah. He didn't say hacked, but I figured that's what was coming. But wait, no. Daniel Cormier, in fact, is the one who came out and said he was hacked.
2: Under threat of IRS or DOJ investigation, I am now saying I was hacked.
1: He said,
2: I got a call last night, and evidently I was hacked. I didn't know I was hacked, but I was.
14: But I was.
1: First of all, if you were hacked, you wouldn't be...
2: So you posted it, pulled it down.
1: And now you're just back into your account, no big deal. And let me tell you something. I got... My Twitter got locked at one point. It took me like, I don't know, 30 days or something to get access back.
2: Well, was this on Twitter or True Social?
1: This was on Twitter.
2: They didn't even use the company.
1: They didn't use the official social media of the UFC. No, but it took me 30 days to get it unlocked. And like, this was like some sort of,
2: well, this is Eric Trump.
1: It was one of those things. That's like, hey, would you like to make money from home or whatever? That's what I was posting when my Twitter got hacked. That's what I was posting, was make money from home. At least whoever hacked my account was using it in an attempt to make money, which is what, that's what scammers do. Scammers scam to make money. No one's going to go through the trouble of hacking.
0: No, he did it. We all know he did it. You can say whatever you want, but obviously Eric Trump tweeted you, asked you for some information. Then they called later on and said, what are you doing? You need to come out and say this never occurred, or Uncle Sam is going to be prying into some individual business of yours you might not want looked at.
1: Here's what Eric Trump said. We are aware of the fake AI-generated screenshots being circulated online. I have never spoken to Daniel. He has since deleted his post, which confirms it was clearly fabricated.
2: See, he says it too.
1: That confirms everything. If he deleted it, it had to be made up.
2: You know what's
1: really hard to do?
2: Dehydrated, I'm sorry.
1: You know what's really hard to do is delete things from your account that you've been hacked. Because
14: you can't get in it.
1: No!
0: He didn't say
1: you're
0: it was
1: hacked.
0: An enemy hack. It was just a hack.
1: Lies. That we use that word hack every time somebody says something dumb on the internet. Oh, that was hack.
2: Well, the old excuse used to be,
1: picked up my phone.
2: But before social media and the way you got out of weird behavior was the doctors always came out and said, "Oh, well, he was dehydrated. He's dehydrated and he just lost his mind." Now the modern excuse is
1: I was hacked.
2: Wasn't me. Somebody else did that. I wouldn't be that stupid.
1: Yeah, I don't know. Again, I don't know who got to Daniel Cormier and said, "Hey, you're gonna have to take the L on this one."
2: And I mean, it's not like it would be unprecedented for the family to do something like a threatening.
1: The Cormier family?
2: No. The other side going, "Yeah, you can tell the truth, or you can be audited. One or the other."
1: Oh man, yeah. He said, "Remember the hacker." Said, "I'm probably going to get a lot of flack for bringing this to light.
2: Mm-hmm.
1: However, I refuse to stay silent. The UFC is a sport that I'm deeply passionate about, and I would not tolerate this type of insider behavior. Shame on anyone trying to ruin this beautiful event." That sounds like a hacker to me. That makes sense.
2: Yeah, I'm sorry.
1: That sounds.
2: I'm a hacker with a heart.
1: He's the kind hacker.
2: I meant no ill will. I just wanted a few dollars.
1: That's all.
2: I know who was going to
1: make a couple bucks.
2: Knock somebody else.
1: Trying to make a couple bucks. Yeah, but he was hacked. So it wasn't Eric Trump that was hacked. It was DC. Daniel Cormier was hacked. So
2: it turns out it was Kevin Durant all along.
1: Oh.
2: It was Kevin Durant.
1: Oh.
14: BS.
1: In a real plot twist.
2: On his burner phone.
1: Kevin Durant. You're the bitch. I'm not a bitch. Kevin's not a bitch. You're the bitch.
14: On his Trump phone?
2: On his Durant on his golden Trump phone. Was tweeting Eric Trump.
1: But and then Durant's, "I got hacked." Yeah, it was somebody else. It wasn't me. At least KD finally owned what he was doing. He finally was like, "Yeah, you know what? I got a bunch of burner accounts.
2: Yeah, man, it's too easy."
1: Yeah, but I at least respect that. At least don't try and hide behind. Don't like try and keep it a secret. Just be like, "Yeah, I got burners. I people piss me off online. I got to say something to them.
2: I can't do it personally."
1: Yeah, I can't just go around. What was that movie where? Somebody like was talking smack on a video game, and the dude just showed up at his house and whooped his ass. I wish that was like a thing you could do.
2: Well, I've heard when I worked at EA Sports, that happened more than once, bro, and it didn't end well.
1: Like, over Madden games?
2: Over those, yeah, back in the day, and it wasn't always in the United States, but yeah, people would get tracked down and get murdered.
1: I mean,
2: these games, you can play anybody anywhere in the world. You don't know. And sometimes you piss the wrong person off. They'll come find your ass, yes?
1: So I listened to a podcast this week about this guy who got killed. And guys were playing video games online, and they were playing for money.
2: Yeah, I'm telling you. I've been behind the scenes on these things, yeah.
1: They were playing for $1.50, which, okay, whatever. I'm not here to stake shame anybody. But...
2: like a trading places bet.
1: The one of the guys that was playing was known as what they call a swatter.
2: Uh-huh.
1: Which swatters are they apparently like call 911 and say, "Hey, there's an active shooter at this school or something."
14: Oh yeah, yeah.
1: And then the SWAT shows up and there's nothing going on there.
14: Yeah. Right.
1: Well, this swatter called like he used something on his laptop to create a phone that looked like it was coming from

0: wasn't even the right house. Like, it was a house that had nothing to do with this person.
1: Wow.
0: And the cops killed the guy. Well, of course, the cops found out where the thing got traced to, because just because you pay $10 for some app that lets you disguise your phone number, I got news. The FBI, they know things. They can do. They've got better technology than we've got. And they found that dude, and now he's like he's serving life in prison, I think, or something. I mean, it's not for murder though; it's for like fraud and all these other things. But
1: wire fraud is a big one.
0: Yeah,
1: wow. Yeah.
0: But how crazy is that?
2: I saw some Interpol investigations where they were investigating murders, and it was like these Albanian gamers that were going. Seriously, man, it was. This is back in 08, 09.
1: That's why I never played games.
2: Dude, yeah, don't ever let out where you are. And don't talk smack to Albanian gang members.
0: Jeez, man.
2: I say Albania. I don't remember what country it was, but it was somewhere in the Eastern Bloc where these dudes were actually putting contracts out on people.
0: Man.
2: Taking their money.
0: Oh, my God. That's hardcore. Yeah. That's hardcore. Coming up next, I want to hit you guys with a, did you know this person was still alive? I'm gonna give you a story.
2: To me once a week where I'm go, that dude's alive.
1: Yeah.
0: Read this story
2: yesterday,
0: I said, that guy. I think that guy died years ago.
1: Yeah.
0: We'll do that next. It's the Morning Huddle.
2: It's normally a wrestler. Dr. Jacob Torres is my doctor. He has been for a decade now. Now, when I first met Dr. Torres at the Institute for Functional Health, I walked in the door not expecting to meet a friend and a physician, but to get some help to lose some weight. Now, this is before GLP-1s. This is before all the shots and pills. This was a doctor that had perfected a way to get people to lose weight that weren't very good at losing weight like me. It was a combination of just the medical side of weight loss and the psychological side, which he mastered. And I'll tell you what, 10 years later, I could not be happier with where I am, because I started out at 300 pounds and I continue to lose weight and live a healthier lifestyle that I know is going to allow me to live longer. 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But when you talk to him, know he's about to change your life. And when he does, come on by and thank me later.
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5: Soccer update. The lineup for day six of the World Cup. France, heavily favored to beat Senegal, a 3 Eastern start at MetLife Stadium in New Jersey. And then it's another Group I game, Iraq and Norway in Foxborough. And then it's Group J, Argentina and Algeria in Kansas City. And it ends with a midnight Eastern time start in Santa Clara, Austria and Jordan. A lot of interest and curiosity in that game last night in Los Angeles, a city with a large Iranian expat community. The Iranians mostly cheered, but there were Iran natives who admitted to rooting for New Zealand to protest the Iranian regime. This was the first World Cup game where a team played in a nation where they're involved in an armed conflict with, although the peace accord was just signed. Iran's game with New Zealand ended 2-2. An unprecedented day. All four games ending in a draw. Certainly a surprise. Highly ranked Spain and Belgium both failed to win. John Stashower, Westwood One Sports.
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1: It's the Morning Huddle with AJ Hoffman and Rob Thompson.
11: And no telling what I'm finna be on.
12: Hey, this guy can make it. I can make it.
11: Oh, that's
12: yeah. Who's singing this, Vic?
13: Hey, mama,
12: I was going to say, did he make it?
14: This is Dram with Little Yachty.
12: Man, I could do this song. You sound like a guy at the museum. I could take that.
11: Gonna

0: speaker my son carries.
1: I told you I would I'd hit you with a, did you know this person was still alive? And this one was a real surprise to me.
2: All right.
1: Jerry Sandusky.
0: I know that. Oh, yeah, he's still in prison. He's still alive. Yeah.
1: Yeah. The Penn State raper.
3: Mm-hmm. Jeez, what?
1: He was the guy who was the football coach. Like Joe Paterno, the whole Penn State scan that brought down Joe Paterno. Jerry Sandusky was the coach.
0: I knew he was still alive. I saw something about him
1: recently. I had no idea. He was found guilty in 2012. He's serving a 30-year prison.
0: I'm kind of glad he's rotting in a hole. So, yeah, stay alive. Stay alive a little bit longer. Rot in that hole.
1: First of all, this is what really threw me off. So, he got convicted in 2012 when he was... That was 14 years ago. He was 68 at the time.
0: Mm-hmm.
1: That's a picture of him at 68. I thought he was 80 when he went to prison. I was like, well, I thought he was like Joe Pa age. Like he's expectant anyway. Like, you know,
0: no, he's a hugger.
1: He's a cuddler. He's got a new court hearing.
0: Mm-hmm. I think that's what I saw. Yeah.
3: For what?
1: There's an evidentiary hearing scheduled for September 8th. And Sandusky's expected to attend. The hearing will focus on changing testimony that's come to light from one of his accusers, identified as Victim 10, during the trial. Now,
3: Victim 10?
1: If there's a Victim 10, I don't really care what Victim 10 has to say because I believed him after Victim 3. That's enough.
0: I think that's indeed the case here.
1: It's like with the Deshaun Watson thing. It's like, when I first heard it, I said, yeah, man, these chicks, they'll do anything to get a couple bucks.
0: Then after 26 of them came out?
1: The second one shows up, it's like, oh, that's rough. A third, fourth, fifth, you get to double digits, it's like, oh, yeah, Deshaun Watson's a weirdo.
0: But this wasn't hearsay, though. This somebody caught this cat.
1: Yeah.
0: So he's not going to, this isn't going to get him out of prison earlier. This will just change his record.
1: Well,
0: trust me.
1: It could take time off.
0: Trust me.
1: Okay.
2: So what does he have, 20 years?
0: 25? He's already done 14.
1: He's got 30.
0: Okay. So I don't know how they count time in Pennsylvania. I don't know if he gets time either, and a half. Yeah. I don't know if there's good time involved. I don't know how he was sentenced. Was it concurrent? Were they stacked? I mean, there's a lot of different things that went into the sentence that I have no idea about.
1: Has he behaved himself?
0: And if he has, and he's serving some good time, he might get out early. I don't know what Pennsylvania is like. But I know this.
1: Touch the inmates.
0: I know. What do they call them? Chomos? I'm sure he's had a nice, safe life in there.
1: Yeah.
0: I'm sure nothing bad has happened to him.
1: Well, actually, he started a football team, like the Longest Yard, and he's really into that.
0: It's a real interesting huddle.
1: He's really into the cheerleaders. Mm-hmm.
2: Gee. You gotta be kidding me.
1: 82 years old. I had no idea he was still alive. Mm.
0: Yeah. I want him to live a long and sad, disgusting life in that hole.
1: Yeah, I'm with you.
0: Stay down in there.
1: I'm with you. To me, 30... When I see... And again, I don't remember how many victims there were, but it was over 40 charges. 30 years feels kind of light.
0: Well, a lot of this was about evidentiary testimony that happened with kids decades prior, and it's easy to pick apart testimony if they're trying to remember something when he was 10 and the guy's 25. And a good lawyer will rip that up.
1: But also, what kid who got sexually abused when he was a kid and then testifies against the guy 15 years later goes, you know what? I got to tell the truth about something. That already sounds fishy to me. And now he's going to come out and be like, hey, Jerry wasn't that bad of a guy.
0: No, I don't think that's what they're saying. I think they're saying the guy, you know, he might have said it happened this way, and then a year later said it happened this way, and there's a variance in testimony. I don't think it's just you didn't say the same thing twice. It didn't say it didn't happen, but he didn't say how it happened. It lends some doubt, and all we need is a little bit of doubt here. It's not preponderance. If there's just a little bit of doubt, you have to reconsider it, but that's just some testimony from one dude, and I think that's what they're dealing with.
1: Wow. I'm with you.
0: I mean, the system, he might get out early, but it might be because of other stuff.
1: Yeah. Well, now's a good time to tell me that June is Gun Violence Awareness Month, friends, and... I want to remind you that, and the city of San Antonio wants to remind you that violence prevention is injury prevention. And every day, There's little things you can do to help save lives. 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Firearms, the leading cause of death for young people between the ages of 1 and 17. 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
5: Good morning. Still dealing with this accident. 35 southbound approaching Wiederstein. Got one lane blocked. A stall at 35 upper level southbound at I-10 in the right lane. And a closure on the northwest side. Police activity due to an earlier accident. Gilbo eastbound westbound between Kessel to Bandera Road. 35 southbound. That's starting to fill in. Olympia Parkway on down to Pat Booker Road. Now, if you guys see something we're not talking about, do call us on the traffic tip line. We'll go and check it out at number 210-785-2601. I'm Debbie Alcacer, KTSA, Time Saver for Traffic.
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0: In the NFL, Cowboys franchise tag wide receiver George Pickens is expected to arrive at Cowboys minicamp today, which will run through Thursday. Pickens is reportedly at the facility yesterday taking a physical. This is his first mandatory portion of the Cowboys offseason. In the College Baseball World Series, the Longhorns survived, and they advanced, eliminating Alabama with a 14-2 win. Adrian Rodriguez hit for the cycle.
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1: Rock out, baby. Vic was saying he just realized the Son of Sam killer is still alive, David Berkowitz.
17: Yeah, I saw Mindhunter again.
1: Yeah, he's still hanging out. Mindhunter, what a great show. I
17: love it.
0: They keep teasing.
1: They said they're going to do one, right?
0: They've teased me three or four times. I hope they are.
1: Mindhunter season
17: three.
1: Yeah. Let's see what they say about it. It's currently not happening. Damn.
0: See,
1: it.
0: They teased me, and no. That BTK one when his wife walked up and he's
1: he's
0: got a doll mask on, tied himself to the bathroom door. Dude. Woo! That my wife walks weirdest. In on that. First of all, it's going to become a murder investigation because I'm not surviving that. My wife just goes and finds the shotgun and puts me out of my misery.
1: He's still alive, too. Yeah. He's in his 80s, the BTK.
0: BTK. I saw a Netflix special with his daughter.
1: Yeah. Dude,
0: you want to talk about a mind F. Find out your dad is a serial killer.
1: We'll find out not just any serial killer, the BTK killer.
0: Daddy, what is BTK?

0: stand for?
1: Daddy, why do you like to choke yourself while you
2: while you do your thing?
1: Yeah.
0: I'm telling you, that's a murder investigation.
1: Man,
0: immediately.
1: That sucks. What a great show. First of all, anything David Fincher does is usually fantastic.
0: Mm-hmm. Is that who is behind
1: that's
0: it?
1: That's who did it, yeah. Uh-huh. He's so freaking good. But he said that it's over, and basically, I think the reason that it's not going to happen is that it cost a lot of money to make.
2: Did they run out of serial killers?
0: You thought they'd come up with the money. There's enough people want to see.
1: I know. I don't get it. It was well cast.
0: They got a little weird when the guy's kid was involved with that. That was kind of a mistake.
1: Like when he went in the garage.
0: And his kid was part of that other baby murder. So they kind of went a little far on part of it. But
1: you know what, Rob? I think Mindhunter, there's a book called Mindhunter. Uh-huh.
0: Written by the dude.
1: Yeah. Like, I think that happened in real life.
0: Did it really?
1: I think so.
0: If that happened in real life, that's too crazy.
1: Yeah. So I know it did kind of feel weird in the plot, but yeah, I think that happened in real life.
0: His own kid was involved in a weird murder.
1: Yeah.
0: Oh, man. Well, anyway, good series.
2: Like Dexter.
0: Dexter was fun for about 3 seasons.
1: Dexter lasted a little too long.
0: Yeah, then it got a little weird. But
1: that was a good concept of a show.
0: Yeah, a serial killer doing good.
1: Yeah.
2: Who's a cop?
1: I would like maybe that should have been like movie form would have probably been a better call.
0: They've tried.
1: Although, I mean, listen, Dexter was a success. It's a good show. But yeah, Mindhunter was great. I'm reading here, Netflix canceled the series following its second season, citing that the show's high production cost did not justify the viewership numbers. There's no way that's real.
0: Well, it's the people that want to see it, I think, have grown over the years. Maybe it should be just a movie. Maybe we just give us a 2-hour movie.
1: I don't know. So despite all the fake, there's been a bunch of ads that came out, or like a bunch of things saying Mindhunter season 3 is a go.
0: Yeah, they keep teasing me.
1: It's not real. But apparently NBC is looking, they've ordered a pilot written by Dean Jorgeris, John Fox, and John Davis. John Davis worked on The Blacklist.
0: Guy. Yeah.
1: The Blacklist was a great show.
0: It's a good try. Yeah.
2: Oh, I love that show.
1: And it's based on Dr. Ann Burgess, who inspired Wendy in Mindhunter. That's the real person was called Dr. Ann Burgess, and she's Wendy in the show. And Ann Burgess is a consulting producer on the series, alongside her previous collaborator and co-author Stephen Constantine. Burgess worked with the FBI back in the 70s, so maybe
0: we can get something close.
1: There's going to be something close to it.
2: Anna Torv, that was her name.
1: Anna Torv, yeah. That,
2: she got Fringe.
0: Yeah, she got it all with the bartender.
2: She
1: does stuff with other girls.
2: Yeah. Really?
0: Smoking hot bartender.
1: Yeah, so it says there's no word yet on who's gonna play her, but the They are gonna throw something against the wall and see if they can make it stick. I'd be into that.
0: Yeah,
1: I love anything with serial killers.
0: Well, didn't NBC just have the series where all the serial killers escaped from a super max and they had a hunting party going out to track them all down?
1: I don't know.
0: One after another. I think they got it. It's already been canceled.
1: When's the last time you really got into a show on network television?
0: I don't watch any broadcast. I need boobies and violence.
1: I know. I'm so desensitized when I hear, you should watch this show on ABC, I'm like,
0: no, there hadn't been one.
1: There's going to be no murder. There's going to be no graphic violence. There's going to be no chance of boobies. There's going to be no cussing.
2: Yeah, no Karens getting what they deserve.
1: Yeah, nothing. I'm spoiled by Netflix and Cinemax and HBO Max.
0: There's
1: and all
0: also
1: that stuff.
0: Commercials.
1: That
0: is the primary thing for me. I have to watch commercials when I watch my sporting events. After that, if I can avoid them, I will do at all costs. I will pay more to avoid.
2: Pay more for that.
1: Yeah, but that's also the thing. You can stream all these things from network TV without commercials.
0: Yeah,
1: if you
0: I guess
1: want.
0: That's true, and I don't go there.
1: But for me, it's just the content of it. Like you've got to be more
0: Well, it's all Chicago.
1: It's
0: got to
1: be more intense for me.
0: It's pick a city, and then I get to see a series about their fire department, their police department,
1: yeah,
0: their hospitals, their libraries. Chicago library sucks, by the way.
1: I hate hospital shows, and like those are the shows that make the most money. Law and Order makes money.
2: Yeah.
1: Anything like SVU makes money.
2: Any branch off of Law and Order.
1: And hospital shows make
2: money.
1: I liked House. That was a pretty good show.
2: I watched it.
1: And the Fringe. Whole you remember Fringe?
0: I haven't watched a medical drama.
1: That's around the
0: drama.
1: Last time I was watching.
2: Oh, like network stuff?
0: I haven't watched a medical drama since. What's one that Clooney was in?
1: ER.
0: Yeah, I haven't seen one episode of any medical show since ER. That's been, what, 30 years?
2: You need to watch House.
0: Well, I heard The Pit is really good.
1: I've heard it's great, but I don't watch it because I don't like hospital shows.
0: Yeah, because I'm pretty close to being in a hospital most of the time. So I don't need to see. It's like I will never.
2: You need to watch it to know what's in store.
0: I will
2: for
0: also
2: you.
0: Never watch a show that's called Air Disasters. I'm not going to watch that.
1: That's reasonable.
0: I have no desire to know how a plane will explode while I'm in it.
1: My
2: see,
1: wife.
2: That's why I don't fly.
1: My wife watches. I think I don't know if she still does or not. I hope she doesn't. I like to think she's grown beyond this. Mm. Grey's Anatomy.
0: No, see, I can't.
2: There's like 20 seasons. Dude, of that.
1: I just looked. It's season 23 now.
2: Yeah, and see, I can't catch up. It's so too late for me.
0: That was the McLovin, the two doctors, Doctor.
1: Yeah, yeah, yeah.
0: Doctor so something and Doctor.
1: We watched this show. Like I remember watching this show with her when we were dating, like the very early
2: season, like the pilot series and all of that. Yeah,
1: and after like two seasons, I was like, "Hey, I love you. I'm out on this show." She kept watching it. The thing that drives me crazy about these hospital shows, and Grey's Anatomy is the worst of all of them for this reason. The idea that you could have one hospital that is constantly getting the most absurd cases come in every single day, where it's like, my God.
2: They had a bomb in.
1: A bus fell on this person, and they're alive, but they've got a bus is going through their rib cage. It's like, that doesn't this guy got bit by a shark that escaped from the aquarium, and now he's...
2: And the shark is there on the table.
1: Yeah. But the shark won't let go.
0: Given the alternative, it would only be about things stuck in people's butts and vaginas.
1: That's true, and that's what happens all the time.
0: If we got the real world, it would be that.
1: Or like that lady that was at the ER when my wife got checked into the hospital and said...
0: It seems to have fallen out.
1: Oh, yeah.
0: See, there's something... We don't... I'd rather see the shark hanging out of a person's body.
1: Pardon me, prolapsed. Did you say your vagina fell out?
0: I don't need to.
1: Yeah, it just kind of like
2: it flopped out.
1: The inside of it went just and like it's out.
0: I'd rather watch McDreamy and McStuffins go at it.
2: Yeah,
1: I think McStuffins is a child.
0: Oh. McDreamy and Mc something.
2: I don't think I can watch any shows that are like pre-internet or pre-iPhone. You know when they have shows with doctor shows or whatever, when they have flip phones?
0: Are there still
1: Ubers? Yeah.
2: There's not even Windows 95 yet, so I can't watch those.
1: My favorite show of all time is The Wire. I think The Wire is the greatest show that's ever been made. And when I rewatch it, I do have a hard time with them, like...
0: finding a payphone.
1: Payphone, you understand, because of drugs. But even with a cell phone, it's like they've got like the flip, or they've got the brick phone that's like you can't even fold
0: but at
1: up.
0: At least they have the concept of being able to reach people.
2: The Zach Morris
0: you watch the,
2: phone.
0: Even the older shows, and the whole premise is the inability to reach somebody else. And you're like, well, that's a problem that no longer exists.
1: Right.
0: This is not funny because this will never happen again. I can get a hold of anybody all the time.
1: Yeah. Yeah. Do The Simpsons have cell phones yet?
0: No. I don't think there's a single episode with that.
2: I don't know. I never paid attention to that.
0: I don't. If it is, it's a one-off.
1: Yeah.
0: It's part
1: but like,
0: of it.
2: I think Family Guy does.
1: Family Guy does. But like, yeah. I kind of respect The Simpsons for like sticking with the we're stuck in a time thing.
2: Yeah.
1: For
2: 30
0: they
2: years.
0: They still sit and watch a box TV.
1: Yeah.
2: For 30 years, it's been like a four-year window, maybe a three-year window
0: of
2: them.
0: Yeah,
2: they're still the same
0: 11.
2: Age.
1: They're still the exact same. They've never grown.
2: Yeah.
1: Maggie's still a baby. She still can't talk.
2: Yeah.
1: All right. Let's take a quick break. We'll come back. We'll wrap up the second hour of the program. It's the Morning Huddle 94.1.
0: San Antonio, I want you to sit down. 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

0: minds and we took it way too far.
1: Talking about TV. Someone said they like the Allen Iverson documentary on Amazon. I haven't watched it yet.
2: I haven't seen it either.
1: Oh, God. C-Note says my wife has watched Grey's Anatomy like 4 times, all the seasons.
2: Oh, my God.
1: That's crazy.
3: Well, some of us have. Like, for me,
2: a lot of time
3: The Office having. Is, if there's nothing on, if I can't find anything, I'm either on The Office or Seinfeld. So it might be on. I might not be watching it, but it's just white noise.
4: I'm like that with Ancient Aliens. Just, I've seen every single episode just, a thousand times.
3: White noise.
4: I'm a big conspiracy guy. Yeah, they're there.
1: Yeah, I only rewatch shows if, like, I'm wowed. Like, my wife will, if she likes a show, kind of, like, after 4 or 5 years, she'll rewatch it.
3: Oh, I can do that.
1: I need,
3: but it has, like, to be really good.
4: Yeah, I saw Peaky Blinders, 2 years ago, and I'm rewatching it again.
3: I'm rewatching Game of Thrones right now, and this might be the 3rd time I've seen some of these. So
1: Game of Thrones, I've never rewatched Game of Thrones, and I didn't watch any of the House of Dragon or any of that.
3: That's the reason we're actually rewatching Game of Thrones, because we rewatched House of Dragons, because the new one's starting, I think, next week.
1: See, I'm out on Game of Thrones because the last season of Game of Thrones sucked.
3: Well, the first 6 were so spectacular.
4: Don't watch the last season. You know what happens,
3: dude? I just got through the Red
1: Wedding. That's my problem, though.
3: Oh,
1: it's like,
3: my God, it's such well made TV.
1: It's once I know that it's gonna be a stupid ending, I just can't do it. And
3: so you can't rewatch a movie?
1: I can, but not a movie that it has a stupid ending.
3: Well, you're down to about 4. I'm serious, man. There's some movies that no matter what, if I land on them, I'm just gonna have to finish it. Like, if I'm flipping channels, there's probably 10 or 15 movies that if I see, I'll go, all right, I'll just dive in right here. I've seen it enough. I don't
4: know. Oh, yeah.
3: You know what I mean?
4: I understand.
3: You know, like Goodfellas. If I find good, it's just going to stay on until the end of the movie. And there's probably 15 or 20 of those that if it's on, I can start at any moment and not feel like I've missed anything.
1: Well, I mean, I'm not a channel flipper.
3: Well,
1: that's part of it. Like, for me, I don't, like...
3: Well, given our new box, if you're a channel flipper, you're never going to find it.
1: Right. But, so you're saying, like, if I find something on, like, I'll never see it.
3: But sometimes I have a favorites list, and if I see something, I'll stay. I don't need to continue searching if it's not a desperate search for something specific.
1: Yeah.
3: Like yesterday, a classic example. I get home, nothing. I'm just turn on the TV, and it lands on The Godfather. Well, I'm committed. I'm in. I'll just leave it on here. I can come and go and be entertained no matter where I'm at in the movie.
1: The Godfather is like, because to me, The Godfather is like a work of art.
3: Yes. So
1: I'm not going to start it in the middle. And
3: Why? Because I know everything.
4: You want to experience full.
3: And then there are some days I go, we'll find an old standby that I'll start from beginning to end just because we've talked about it. And I think, you know what? I haven't seen that in a minute. I have no problem with that. I can even reread books. If it really moved me. I've read a couple books more than once.
4: I watched The Shawshank like that.
1: Shawshank is a great movie, and
4: it from the beginning.
1: And it's on TV pretty regularly, but I like Shawshank. That's a movie I can rewatch.
4: Oh, definitely.
3: That's one of those where no matter, I can land on it, doesn't matter when, I'll just finish it out.
1: But also, like, will you watch it by yourself?
3: Yeah.
4: Oh, yeah.
1: See, for me, like, the part of the joy that I get is introducing my kids to movies.
3: Oh, yeah. I've had that pleasure. Absolutely.
1: And they're like, I've never heard of this. I'm like, oh, you're going to love this.
3: And some of it's so heartbreaking. I'll never forget. I got the boys together. We're sitting down, and we are going to watch There Can Be Only One.
1: Okay, Highlander?
3: Oh, we're going to watch the OG Highlander, and my boys thought it sucked.
1: I also think it sucks.
3: Oh, no. OG Highlander is one of the greats. Now, when you go back and look at the special effects,
1: yeah, it's terrible.
3: But at the time when it came out, it was the Queen soundtrack. Dude, it was such a great movie, and my boys were like, this sucks.
1: Yeah.
3: This sucks.
1: That is part of it, is like the technology differences between when we were kids, or hell, between when you were a kid and I became a kid, and then when our kids now. But like, there were times where I remember looking at video games and going, man, graphics will never be more realistic than this. And then I go back and look at it now, and it's like, oh my God, who could play this thing?
3: It's like Tecmo Bowl here. I thought that was really Tony Dorsett. No,
4: hey, Tecmo Bowl was good, man. I played that a lot.
1: Yeah. It's like Joe Montana talking football. Like, how do they know? They know what play I'm doing. How do they know? And man, that looks exactly like, and no, it doesn't. That just looked like a random black guy. Like, you know, it's like, oh, that's Jerry Rice. No, that's just a black guy with a gold helmet.
3: But
1: like,
3: back then, that was Jerry.
1: Yeah, and now I see the kids getting like, oh my God, yeah, that's they got like a full blown picture of him. That's now they're talking.
3: All that we dreamed of has actually come true. Who'd have thought?
1: But yeah, my that's one of the things my wife and I bang heads on is like, what is okay for me to show the kids?
3: Like, would you sit down and watch Fast Times with your kids? Which was like my generation. That was like, all right, kids, this is what it was like when I was in high school.
1: So here's the deal. This is what where my wife's come down.
4: That is Last American Virgin.
1: Another one. Yeah. Nudity is where she draws the line.
3: Yeah, it gets a little awkward
1: for the little one. Mm-hmm. I mean, my older son, it's whatever he wants to watch. He watches stuff that like I know he's only watching because there's nudity. Like he watched Eyes Wide Shut, and I got news for I love Stanley Kubrick about as much as anybody.
3: That was like watching Paint Dry.
1: That brilliant was... movies. That is not one of them.
3: Nicole Kidman neck is worth the wait.
1: Right.
3: It was worth.
1: So if you watch that movie, you're watching it only to see boobies. Mm-hmm. So my son, like my wife, saw in the Magic Box, like who was watching Eyes Wide Shut, and I'm like, it wasn't me, because I knew why she asked me that.
3: Take a nap.
1: She knew why I'd be looking at it, and I was, and so she wanted to make sure it wasn't
3: see Tom Cruise
1: the little one.
3: You wanted to see Tom Cruise.
1: Right? No, not me. I'm not into him.
3: Oh.
1: He's too short. But that's where she draws the line, nudity. Like, I can show him Pulp Fiction, but the original National Lampoon Vacation, there's boobies. So she got all worked up about it. So that's, you know, got to play it safe.
3: Good all boobies, right. though.
1: Good boobies. Halfway there on a Tuesday.
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5: Good morning. Still dealing with this accident. 35 southbound approaching Wiederstein. Got one lane blocked. A stall at 35 upper level. Southbound at I-10 in the right lane. And a closure on the northwest side. Police activity due to an earlier accident. Gilbo eastbound, westbound between Kessel to Bandera Road. 35 southbound. That's starting to fill in. Olympia Parkway on down to Pat Booker Road. Now, if you guys see something we're not talking about, do call us on the traffic tip line. We'll go and check it out at number 210-785-2601. I'm Debbie Alcacer, KTSA, Time Saver Traffic.
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10: Now that Wendy's has these new biggie deals, everyone in the family can get what they're craving, from Nugs to JBCs. The parental units can get an $8 biggie bundle, the eldest who think they're so grown can get a $6 biggie bag, and the little one who can do no wrong can get a $4 biggie bites. 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
3: 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Former Spurs player and Trailblazer interim head coach Tiago Splitter has a new gig as he's been finalizing a deal to become the head coach of the Chicago Bulls.
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4: Hello, friends. Happy Tuesday. Remember when you used to love Tuesdays?
5: Yeah. I'll pick that back up in September.
4: Those were the good old days.
5: All day to myself. Risky business. Yeah. Take my pants off, run around the house.
6: Man, you're in luck.
4: Take them old Seger records songs, off the shelf.
5: See some Bob Seger. Hire a prostitute.
6: Jeez.
5: Just so a regular Tuesday. Fun,
6: yeah, normal Tuesday.
5: So sometimes you got to say what the, you know.
4: Yeah.
5: I used to do that every Tuesday. Now I can't do it.
4: Let's see. I don't know if this is not something that's fun, but apparently, like, I know there's a lot of people who are, like, deathly afraid of bees.
5: Well,
6: at my neighbor,
5: I have a terrible fear of being killed by them.
4: Oh, I could see that. Like, I don't want to be killed by
5: any way I want to go out, but I don't have a horrible fear.
4: Like, but I've been stung by a bee before, and it doesn't feel good, but it's not like it's...
5: I've been stung by more than one at a time, but no, those were wasps. I've been stung by bees, but not more than one at a time. I've been attacked by an entire nest of wasps. I have a fear of yellow jackets.
4: Okay.
5: They'll come for you.
4: What if you were getting on a flight, and you looked out the window at the wing of the plane... You know, where there's like all those engines and stuff underneath it and those propellers. And it's like you saw a swarm of bees.
5: On the plane?
4: On the plane.
5: Like the queen had landed there and the...
4: Like I'm talking like a swarm had hived around like...
5: On a wing?
4: Yeah. Would that worry you?
5: Well,
4: I guess there's no way for them to get into the plane.
5: And once I take off, those things ain't going to be on. Although, have you ever had a bug on your windshield? And you're doing like 60 miles an hour.
4: I don't know how they hang in there.
5: Bugs are hanging on.
4: Yeah.
5: So maybe the bees are capable. I wouldn't want that, but I don't think that would terrify me any more
4: I wouldn't bother me either. But there were people like, I don't want to fly on this plane.
5: I can see why you'd be scared, but I don't think that would. I mean, they'll just fly off or get knocked off.
4: I mean, and it's a large grouping of bees. Like, you know, what I don't like about bees, it kind of grosses me out. Is when it looks like you spilled sauce from your Chinese food on the counter, and it's like dripping
5: and they're
4: and
5: just
4: like it's,
5: hanging together
4: it's
5: like
4: hanging
5: a big old
4: there.
5: Mass of bees.
4: Yeah, I don't like that.
5: I have a neighbor who keeps bees.
4: Okay.
5: And he will go out, and he doesn't wear the full suit.
4: Now, it's not
5: he does
4: as fun wear, as the OnlyFans neighbors.
5: Well, no, I don't. He doesn't. Well, maybe he does. Anyway, he doesn't wear the whole suit. He just wears the hat that has the thing over his face, and he wears gloves. And he has a little smoker thing. And he'll go in, and that smoke is like a drug.
4: Yeah.
5: Those bees kind of roll over on their back. I don't know why.
4: It's like
5: but he will scoop the bees out. Like, he'll have a handful of bees in his hand as he's scooping toward the honeycomb that he pulls out. They'll be all over the top. And he'll just, like, grab a handful of bees. I mean, like, 500 bees in his hands.
7: A big old note.
5: Just kind of scooping them away, like, no big deal. That's horrifying to me.
4: Yeah, I don't like that. But I also am not going to get off a plane because of it.
5: No, that's... I got plenty of perfectly good reasons.
4: That's outside problems.
5: That guy looks like he's, you know, carrying something.
4: Yeah.
5: That dude right beside you smells funny.
4: Were you on the plane with me? I don't know when it would have been, but I feel like we were traveling together. But there was a guy who was flying for the first time.
5: Oh, and
4: he was having like a panic attack.
5: A little
4: bit
5: of a, yeah.
4: He's like all methed out, and he's like, he was going to see his mom, and they like, he was just acting like really bizarre. And I was like, to the point where I was like,
5: this dude ain't going to make a run for it.
4: This is a little weird. They eventually drug him off the plane because, like, by the time I start thinking you're weird, there's already other people who are terrified and panicked.
7: They're like, way past your.
4: I was in the row right behind him.
5: See, this went on. I didn't know why we were delayed. And it wasn't like he put up a big stink. He just left.
4: Yeah. Like, he was shaking.
5: Yeah, he got up and just left.
4: And I was, like, in my mind, I'm already picturing, basically how I'm going to become a hero. And
5: let's roll.
4: I'm going to, like, this guy, this
7: is going to drop kick him or
4: this
7: what?
4: Skinny methed up dude is going to jump up and go crazy. And I'm going to lock in a choke and just put him down.
5: That's why I travel with zip ties.
4: Well,
5: just in case.
4: That's why Rob always travels with a knife that gets confiscated.
5: I've left pocket knives at every major airport across this great country.
4: But like, there were people who were like, this guy, I don't want to fly on the plane with him because he was in. I get it, you know, but outside the plane, unless there's like, you know, a piece of the engine falls off.
5: The only time I wanted to get off of a plane, I was flying out of Monterrey, Mexico, and it was one of those little puddle jumpers, still a jet, but there was like two seats on one side one seat on the other.
4: Yeah.
5: And so we're all getting ready to fly out, and the pilot gets on, and he's wearing Wayfarers. He's got basically a pilot uniform, kinda.
4: Okay.
5: Like it looked like one you'd get at a costume store.
4: And you didn't trust his Wayfarers?
5: Well, it wasn't so. He's just a young guy. He's wearing Wayfarers, and I was like, well, you know, he's probably still a pilot. And then he started pointing out to people like, you need to sit over here, you need to sit over here.
4: Oh, you're like balancing.
5: Trying to balance out the plane, and I thought, I need to get off this plane. I suddenly I'm very very. That's the first time in my life where I had a small panic attack like. Am I too heavy to be sitting on this side of the plane?
4: The only time I've ever wanted to get off the plane was we were sitting on the runway for like 45 minutes waiting to take off, and the AC wasn't working.
5: Oh, my God. Take a lifetime.
7: And that's it was like how it is now
5: I'm
7: in
5: taking
7: the studio.
5: Hostages.
4: Exactly.
5: taking a hostage.
4: That's now it's my life every morning. I come to work, and the AC doesn't work, and I might die.
5: I'm going
4: to
5: take a hostage.
4: I'm here grinding for the people.
5: No, that's hell on earth.
4: But they're also, it's uncomfortable, you know, for your body, but also... When you are in a hot room
5: and everybody else
4: with a bunch of people and there's no ventilation,
5: stank.
4: You start to realize how poor some people's hygiene is very quickly.
5: I've been on those, and you know, you land in Phoenix in July and you're not getting off the plane. So you get stuck there for like 30 minutes and like, everybody close the windows because the air conditioning can't keep up while we're on the ground. And then you get a ground stop after you've been sitting for an hour. Whoa, Southwest, those planes can get ripe, man. Ripe.
4: And they're like, trying to convince you to, you know, like, if you can, if you can close your vents.
5: Because we're stuck. We're number 17 in line to take off. And it's already 85 degrees.
4: Yes.
7: Another reason why I don't fly.
5: Yes. I'm going to take a hostage. And let me out now.
4: What are we doing here?
5: That's when I open up my big old vat of egg salad.
4: I would fight
5: you. Salmon sandwiches.
4: I would fight you.
5: And share them with my neighbors.
7: And five more.
5: Y'all want
7: eggs.
5: Pickles and egg salad?
4: Yeah, I have
7: and
4: no tolerance. I've got no tolerance for smelly people on airplanes. That's where it's like, I, I'm, I'm out. I will be mean to you if you are smelly on an airplane.
5: Get on a bus, man.
4: Dude, there's a few things that I hate on airplanes. One is children. Particularly children that are like crying.
5: See, I reached an age I can turn that off.
4: Oh my god!
7: Oh no! I can too. I got grandkids right now.
5: Yeah, I reached a point where it used to drive me crazy. Now I can turn that off. Much less, I can turn a crying kid off much quicker than an annoying guy sitting beside me that's smacking his food or doing something gross.
4: I don't want people to talk to me on a plane.
5: Oh, no, like, talk to me.
4: I'm a big headphone, like, even if I'm not listening to anything, I'll put my headphones on and just pretend like I am so you don't talk to me.
5: Like, no inglés. No inglés.
7: I'm like that just being here.
4: I go in and ask Vic for something, and he looks at me, and he's like,
5: I can't hear you.
4: I've got my headphones on.
7: Go away.
5: Are you sabi?
4: But the other thing I really hate on airplanes is that there are people... Well, I don't like it when people wear pajamas on airplanes. Like, if for whatever reason that bothers me. Yeah. Yeah, that one probably shouldn't bother me that much. It's just like...
7: Nah, they gotta be comfortable.
4: What are you doing?
7: Man.
4: Okay. But what I really hate is when people are so comfortable they think they can take their shoes off on an airplane.
7: Oh, yeah.
4: That is... There really should be a law against it. Like, it should be, you shouldn't be allowed to take your shoes off on an airplane.
7: Yeah, you'll spread athlete's foot.
5: That's why they give you slippers on long flights.
4: Well, it's vile. Vile.
7: Well, as long as they have socks behavior. On.
4: No, I don't want really? Any. No, keep your shoes on.
5: Although there is something to, and I legitimately tried this, and it's true. Have you seen the beginning of Die Hard?
4: Of course.
5: You know where he says the secret to traveling is take your shoes off and walk your toes across the carpet?
4: Yeah.
5: It's true. It works.
4: No.
5: It does.
4: Don't do that.
5: Not on the plane, but
4: right.
5: After about 3 or 4 hours, the thought does cross your mind.
4: Yeah.
5: But don't take your shoes off.
4: Do not take your shoes off on the...
7: stinks like mold.
4: Yeah, man. My wife has almost gotten into fights with my sons, but particularly my older son, who likes to take his shoes off on car rides.
5: Who's opened a bag of Funyuns?
4: And she's
5: who's eating Funyuns?
4: Or especially when he would, like, after a baseball tournament, take off his cleats, and it was like...
5: Anybody who has coached or played a role in any travel sports team.
4: It is a smelly, smelly, smelly place.
5: In a van.
7: And the helmet stink, right?
5: Oh, spend some time in a van full of 13 to 15-year-old boys. Mm-mm. Go 6 hours. You can survive.
4: It's bad.
5: It's like Bud's training. You get out of that, you're a Navy SEAL. You have survived. You get out, and you're shaking, and there's sand all over your face. And you survived. You get the Trident. You can now... carry on with your life because you did 4 hours
7: with a 15-year-old.
4: Yeah, you're

0: worker in the stomach.
1: What's this like a Popeyes?
2: I know. What's going on here?
1: Sounds like I'm trying to figure what fast food this would go down.
0: First of all, there's no pots and pans at a Popeyes. I don't know. It doesn't say what restaurant it is, which is very disappointing to me.
1: Is it fast or fast food or fast casual?
0: Does not say.
1: Fast.
0: The Brianna Long was 9 months pregnant during the alleged stabbing, gave birth 4 days before her arraignment. Which is, hey, that's not a bad call. At least get that thing out of you before you go to prison. Charged with intent to murder, assault with intent to do great bodily harm, less than murder, and assault with a dangerous weapon. All because the food order was wrong. Like, they put, you put pickles on my burger. I think it was a Chick-fil-A, Rob. Filet of chicken. I think someone got their...
1: A riot at a Chick-fil-A.
0: No, I don't think it was a Chick-fil-A. Imagine that.
1: Say a little prayer against it.
0: Yeah, imagine that. That's like the last place it would happen. Oh, sorry.
2: Was it Cracker Barrel?
0: You know what?
1: A riot goes down for an entirely different reason.
2: Or a Denny's. They have pots and pans there.
0: Denny's is a good one. Denny's is a good one.
2: Or Waffle House.
1: Well, Waffle House is probably the most likely candidate.
0: That's a good one, too.
2: Oh, yeah. They know how to fight there.
0: Oh, yeah, I'll tell you what. You go behind the counter to Waffle House, you're getting your ass whooped because the people... The dude working.
2: They used to fight MMA.
0: Dude working the griddle at Waffle House
1: has been
0: in prison.
1: Yes.
0: He's been in prison.
1: He's actually on work release right now.
0: Yes.
1: This is work release for him.
2: He's got the ankle thing
1: you
2: on.
1: You get good time pay for cooking waffles at 3 a.m. at a Waffle House.
0: And your waitress, the only reason she works at Waffle House is because no other restaurant will hire her because she spits in your food if you're not able to watch it from griddle to plate to table.
2: She's got tattoos on her face.
0: Oh, on her fingers. That chick. You don't want to fight the people who work at Waffle House. I'll tell you that much
1: Waffle House in the city.
0: You
1: so
0: want to fight employees, you go fight them at IHOP. You ain't messing around with these Waffle House folks.
1: Come on, Waffle House folks.
0: I don't know why we don't have Waffle House here.
1: Because tacos, man.
0: But, I mean, imagine having a choice. Like, one day you don't want a taco.
2: I want chicken and waffles. Those are good.
1: I think we are due.
0: Right? You know what I think it is?
1: It's been promised.
2: Is there one in Houston?
1: The Waffle House made it about as far east as Houston, or far west as Houston. They just haven't.
0: But there's one in Kyle, like almost to Austin.
1: I haven't been there.
0: Yeah, so that's the closest Waffle House to here.
2: Oh, really?
1: I've never eaten at a Waffle House in the state of Texas.
0: Really?
1: No. It's always been Louisiana, Alabama.
2: Atlanta, right?
1: I've been in Atlanta.
0: Bro, Tennessee.
1: Yeah, I mean.
0: My patio, when I was in college, I would sit out on my patio and look out over the horizon, and I could see three Waffle Houses from my patio.
2: Wow.
0: Three different Waffle Houses. Like Nashville, Waffle House is like, it's like McDonald's. Like they're
2: everywhere.
0: They're everywhere. But yeah, you don't want to mess with the people that work there. I do, but like, I think... In Waffle House, you ain't getting chicken and waffles at Waffle House. You're getting
1: ham fried bacon.
2: If you're lucky.
1: Grits.
0: Yeah.
2: Nom, nom, nom, nom. Yeah. I'm hungry, man. See what y'all did?
0: Waffle House.
1: You passed up on our... What did we have, some gumbo this morning?
0: Boudin, gumbo.
2: No.
0: Yeah, you know why I think we don't have Waffle House here?
2: I can't eat gumbo in 5 minutes.
1: Tacos.
0: No. I think it's that diner. What's it called? Tom's?
1: Jim's?
0: Jim's, yeah, Jim's.
1: Well, Jim's, they've all closed down, so the market's opened up because...
0: Waffle House needs to move into these Jim's spots.
1: I'm telling you, the tacos have kept that out for 20 years, and we just... The predilection for tacos. I mean, we'll go to Waffle House once a month, but we'll go to tacos every day.
0: Yeah, that's all right.
2: We'll eat Denny's once in a while.
0: Eat Denny's, you'll eat Waffle House.
1: I only go to Denny's after I see my parole officer.
2: Yeah.
1: Celebration of a clean test.
2: Yeah, tired of burgers and chicken.
1: Let's celebrate that. Clean your analysis with
0: the right
1: moons
0: time
1: over
0: to go.
1: My hammy.
0: All right, let's take a quick break. We'll be right back. It's the Morning Huddle 94.1.
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7: Sydney Sweeney.
8: Dude, I saw her in person.
7: Holy cow.
8: Oh, my God. Well, I sent you the photo.
7: I know. I saw it.
8: Uh-huh. 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
7: Sure the blue jeans weren't bad either.
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0: Hey, good morning. We haven't talked much sports today. I guess I should probably mention some. Brennan Sorsby decided...
1: Isn't sports.
0: Brennan Sorsby decided, enough, I'm tired of talking about this. I'm just going to go get money the right way by playing professional football.
2: Wow.
1: Ignominious is the word that comes to mind.
0: I don't even know what that word means. Why don't you enlighten me?
1: It is much ado about this deep disgrace that just kind of frittered out. I mean, Tech was, they decided, they chose a hill to die on that I cannot believe even now they chose to die on that hill. That they were willing.

0: to let this, who by every account, a kid that is doing his best to rectify a terrible situation. By every account, he's done the right things, but it's kind of like being convicted of murder. You're still a convicted murderer. I don't care how nice you got. You gambled on the very sport you play and the very team you played on. So that no matter how good a guy you are, but Tech decided to die on this hill, or at least wait until they saw a lawsuit that they knew that they could not beat. And then they just quit. We're out. It was a good fight. Thanks, guys. Let's wash our hands of this. Let's carry on.
1: Yeah.
0: It's just such a strange, like, this big explosion, and everybody's going to, Georgia came out and said, no way, we're never going to play. I don't care what you guys sue us for. Big 12's trying to sue us. And then they read the lawsuit that the Big 12 brings, and they go, well, that's the one that's going to beat us, so we're out.
1: I don't know. Well, so the answer for Brendan Sorsby is, I'm going to go to the NFL. I'm going to do the supplemental draft.
0: Well, why didn't he do this 2 weeks ago, 3 weeks ago, a month ago? Why?
1: Well, because, Rob, he's going to make more money at Texas Tech than he would in the NFL.
0: No, I get that. But the thing is, he knew it. His lawyer knew it. Tech knew it. The AD, everybody knew that there was no way at the end of the day that he was going to be the quarterback for Texas Tech next year. Now, it might have prolonged. They might have poked something. They might have unzipped something. They might have opened another door. But I could assure you that if this had carried on, there would have been no one to play. Even if he was allowed to play on the Tech team, no one would have played them. It was not going to happen, and Tech still decided to stand on that hill. And I don't understand why, to this minute, why they decided to fight this fight.
1: It is a weird thing for Texas Tech to like die on this hill. But the reason why is Brendan Sorsby's pretty good.
0: Well, he was obviously the cash cow. He was the big get. He was the plan. So I get all that, but you chose, and now you have besmirched your name so far down that you're not going to be able to bring it back anytime soon. Now you are a total outlaw.
1: Yeah. But, I don't think it's going to, I think it's going to wipe out any idea of, oh, we're not going to play them now.
0: No, that's fixed. But what I'm saying is you are now a UNLV light. You've already been kind of pegged as a school that's willing to pay anybody any amount to come and play here. Well, you've already been pegged at that. That's fine. That's the new world. But once you start getting to the pigs getting fat and hogs getting slaughtered, here come the police. And they might not have get you today, but they know, at least they believe you to be an outlaw. So, knowing you're an outlaw, we're going to check in on you from time to time. We're going to check your books. We're going to make sure from now on everything you do is on the up and up. Because if it's not, we know by your actions you want to be an outlaw, so I'm betting there's some stuff going on behind the scenes. And the Big 12 is going to be looking for it. Whatever organizing entity comes out of college sports, they're going to have Tech on top of their list, just like other outlaw programs over the years. They might not get you now, but they're going to get you.
1: Yeah. The supplemental draft, for those who don't know, this doesn't happen every year, by the way. It's a the way the supplemental draft works is you can say, hey, this guy, I'll give up my X pick next season
0: for this one.
1: And every team is able to submit a bid for a pick that they currently own. If you, let's say, if you don't have a second round pick next year, you can't bid your second round pick. But if you have an extra second round pick, you can decide which one of those two picks you want to put up on the bid.
0: Well, he doesn't expect to be drafted.
1: I think he does.
0: I think he has to go through the process of allowing himself to be drafted to the point where he will be invited to a camp as an undrafted free agent. There's not a general manager out there, unless this guy is throwing lasers out of his eyeballs, that is going to draft him. You can't touch him. He is nuclear right now.
1: So here is what Matt Miller, who's a draft analyst, said. Had he declared for this year's draft, he would not have been drafted ahead of Mendoza, but he would have been ranked ahead of Ty Simpson, who went second amongst quarterbacks. Mm-hmm. So he would have been the second quarterback off the board this year.
0: You want to be the guy to draft him?
1: The 2027 class, which is Arch Manning and Dante Moore, Matt Miller says, Sorsby, before the gambling situation, he was ranked only behind Arch and Dante Moore on 2027 lists. So the guy's got talent.
0: I don't think we're disputing that.
1: It's just a matter of if somebody's going to take it. The last time a quarterback went in the supplemental draft was 2011.
2: Yeah.
1: Terrell Pryor.

0: got drafted in the, and he was a third, they used a third round pick on him. Didn't quite work out.
1: Remember the Cowboys did it with Steve Walsh when they had Troy Aikman in the building to just kind of light a fire.
0: And how'd that work out?
1: Well, Steve Walsh was quickly exited, but that was Jimmy Johnson sacrificing a first round later to go get a Steve Walsh earlier, and it was for other reasons. It's just so difficult to do. That's a big ask to give up next year's potential for something that is kind of vague. Why are you available? Well, we know why this one is. So supplementals just don't happen very often because the talent just doesn't justify it.
0: Several execs that spoke with Jeremy Fowler agree that he's worth a second-round pick in the supplemental draft. One AFC executive predicted Sorsby would have been a late first-rounder if he were available in the regular draft. The last supplemental draft to get to like that used a first-round pick was 1992. That was Dave Brown. If you're saying who is Dave Brown?
1: Yeah,
0: exactly.
1: So. Knowing the odds are against you anyway, I think that the step is I have to declare, and if somebody wants me, but I think the easiest route for him to become a pro is he's going to have to show up very quietly on a, you know, on the undrafted quarterback list and go prove yourself. And even if he was that good, even if he was, I'm still not sure that the commissioner or whoever else would be comfortable with having this guy on a roster.
0: So... this isn't like Kayshon Booty, who is a receiver for the New England Patriots, was arrested when he was at LSU for underage betting.
1: Mm-hmm.
0: And
1: underage.
0: That came 8 months after he'd been drafted. According to police, he placed like 9,000 wagers or something like that, including betting on 17. Or 20, I forget what the number was, college football games. And of those, several were LSU games.
1: Mm-hmm.
0: The NFL did not discipline him. Like, they basically said, it's not our problem, and moved on.
1: Well, that's not the case anymore. We're going to get the Ray Rice reaction to this. Because the NFL just saw the uproar from the college football world. I mean, senators. We had the country outraged at this. And you're going to be... Let's think of a franchise that would even take a risk. We always fall to the Raiders, but I don't even think the Raiders would take a risk here. I mean, Vegas and gambling, I just don't think they could touch them. So
0: the Jets are about to start Geno Smith again.
1: Okay, so let's think of franchises that would. Okay. And I think the Jets would be maybe a possible. I think you would have to have, you'd either have to be a franchise that's so desperate that anything could help, or you have to have a franchise that is so solid and trusted that has leadership and coaching to where you know everything will be done and above board, and this guy will get everything he needs to stay above board. Who is that? Is it New England?
0: Is it Pittsburgh?
1: Is it Pittsburgh? I do think, like, there's some franchises.
0: Nice, like, Pittsburgh seems like a place
1: be able
0: where
1: to survive it, but they're going to have to take that step and do it. But I just don't think there's very many that could even begin. And I'm saying not even drafting them. I'm just talking about inviting an undrafted free agent to camp, because I don't think you can justify to your fan base, to the league, sacrificing a second-round pick for next year for this guy. I just don't see how you could begin to justify.
0: If he's a first-round talent?
1: Even with that, man, you are going to have a PR campaign, the likes of which, you're going to have to bring in the NFL. You're going to have to really put some lipstick on this pig.
0: You know what you sound like? You sound like the people saying, don't draft Randy Moss back in the day.
1: No, this is very, very different. This is the third rail. And the only reason I'm so positive on this is look at the uproar in college.
0: I know.
1: The wildest Wild West out there. Even those folks went, can't do that. Dude, I'll pay you $20 million to come here. I'll recruit your grandmother. All this stuff that we think is outrageous, which is now legal, they'll happily do. But even that we won't do.
0: All right. We got to hit a break. Get some more on Huddle 94.1.
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3: Good morning. Looks like we do have a stall at I-10 eastbound at Huebner off to the shoulder. Road work continues I-10 upper level westbound North Brio Street to just past Calabria. Two right lanes are closed. And then we do have this closure northwest side on Gilbo eastbound westbound Tezel over to Bandera Road closed with an accident investigation. I'm Debbie Alcacer, KTSA, Time Saver Traffic.
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1: Blitz, the Dallas Cowboys have a mandatory minicamp. Is George Pickens there?
13: Man, the Spurs body isn't cold. We're already reverting back to Cowboys, but plenty of Spurs talk. What moves need to be made this offseason?
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2: 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San Antonio's Sports Center.
1: In the NFL, Cowboys franchise tag wide receiver George Pickens is expected to arrive at Cowboys minicamp today, which will run through Thursday. Pickens is reportedly at the facility yesterday taking a physical. This is his first mandatory portion of the Cowboys offseason. In the College Baseball World Series, the Longhorns survived, and they advanced, eliminating Alabama with a 14-2 win. Adrian Rodriguez hit for the cycle.
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0: Yeah, I feel like the teams that should be willing to do this are...
1: The Browns?
0: Either a team that has, like, their reputation is so terrible that it doesn't matter, like the Browns or the Jets.
1: The Jets. Yeah, that's what needs to do.
2: God, for you know, the thing about this poor kid, and, again, he must be a really good
0: He's got to be around. Real talent.
2: Because, well, I think also...
0: Oh, you mean he must be like
2: he must be a genuinely likable kid for people to sacrifice and step out above and beyond his talent level. But let's just say it works out. Let's just say that the scouting all proves true, that he is a worthy draft pick, and he gets drafted. And he goes to camp, and he does so well that dude's a starter. Comes out first game, has a great game. Second game, has another great game. Third game, he throws four interceptions they don't cover. And the whole world collapses around him, and everybody looking at him like, well, are you cheating again? Because you had a bad game?
0: I mean, that could happen, but
2: I guarantee
0: you could say that about anybody who chokes away a game.
2: Like, well, he's got a history of betting on his team. So the moment his team loses because of something he did, bad interception game, a fumble at the wrong time, whatever, everybody... The magnifying glass is suddenly huge. Like, dude, did you fall back into that? Did you relapse?
0: But also, the magnifying glass is already going to be on him.
2: And that's another reason, why would I draft him? Why do I need to, as good as he is he good for me?
0: If you can get a first,
2: he better be great.
0: If you can get a first round talent in round with a round three pick, do you do it?
2: Again, given the circumstances, I don't know. I mean, he would have to, like I said, throw lasers. I mean, he'd have to be so impressive and so above board and interview so well and handle knowing full well the pressure that was coming and the scrutiny. He'd have to be ready for it in my eyes. And then maybe, because we're dealing with the one thing that can ruin a league. This, you can kill a person. You can rape. You can pillage. You can do everything. But the moment we don't trust it, it's over.
0: It just, I don't know. It feels like because they know what they've got with it. And it's so if let's say he does gamble on games, do you think it's going to be like the Arizona Cardinals who drafted him? Like it's suddenly their fault? No.
2: But
0: the black eye would be on this kid.
2: Well, it'd be on the league because on one side, you're taking all this money from DraftKings and BetMGM, and they're on the signs on the front. You got your announcers doing spots. And then it turns out one of the very guys inside the bubble's cheating.
0: Okay. Then what's the downside to a team in taking him? If the league's going to allow him to play,
2: it's not
0: that's
2: the team.
0: A league problem.
2: It is a league problem, but the team is part of the league, and that's why I'm saying the commissioner's going to look at this and go, I don't think this is good for anybody.
0: The commissioner's the one who okayed that there hasn't been a supplemental draft since 2023.
2: Well, I think he has to. I don't think that, I mean, he could probably sue for access to
0: that's
2: that.
0: What I'm saying. Yeah, so, but, like, what's the out here?
2: I'm just saying, if I'm a general manager, I ain't touching it, man. You'd have to, like, if I worked him out and he looked like, you name your favorite quarterback and go, all right, but this is such a big bite of apple to take. It could bring down my franchise. General managers get fired. I mean, coaches lose their job. I mean, there's a lot of stuff, millions and millions and millions and millions of dollars at stake for a dude that, quite frankly, yeah, you're pretty good at Indiana, and you might have been pretty good, and you look good on paper, but is he really worth that? And you'd have to prove to me that it is worth it because he's that good. Because anything less, I can probably find a guy look just like him.
0: Well, the problem is he's a lottery ticket.
2: He's an unscratched lottery ticket.
0: Yeah. And that is, I say this all the time. I'd rather have a guy who has that unscratched potential than a guy who I already know is no good.
2: But yes. But,
0: like, if you told me today...
2: But this, it's not an unscratched lottery ticket. We should word it like this. It's an unexploded grenade is what it is. It's a grenade that you assume has the safety on, and I can use it for appropriate purposes. But this thing could blow up in my face.
0: But, the GM's face?
2: Yes.
0: Why?
2: It'll get me fired. I drafted this kid, and he turned out to be an utter failure, and he's a cheater. And, I mean, this is the kind of stuff that gets GMs fired.
0: I mean, if you use a draft pick on seven dudes a year.
2: But none of them have a proven, admitted gambling problem.
0: But, again, the gambling problem does not fall to the team who drafts him. That falls on somebody else above them's head, like for letting him in the league. Like if I'm the GM who drafts him, like
2: you're naive if you think that wouldn't get you fired. One, it's a whiff on a quarterback, and you gave up a future draft pick for this clown.
0: If you gave up a third round pick for him?
2: Well, yes. And 3 years from now, a year from now, you don't have a third round pick, and this quarterback's already out of the league because he's gambling.
0: Rob, the 49ers used the number 2 pick in the draft on Trey Lance.
2: And so did the Cowboys. There are some teams you can
0: get fired.
2: Yeah, but he has Super Bowls in his past. But you can, if you think you're going to be safe making this pick, if you think, oh, yeah, everybody's clear and everybody will be good with it, you're wrong.
0: To me, this is like one of those where it's almost like a free roll. Like everybody's down on the guy.
2: You're giving up a draft pick. It's not a free roll. And it could be worth even more next year.
0: By all accounts, this guy would be a first-round pick if he were in the draft next year.
2: Worked him out. If he works out and he shows everything, he would be worth a consideration if he's worth it. But I don't even know if he's worth it. This guy was a kid at Indiana. This is a guy who, I mean, Tech, maybe.
0: He's awesome last year.
2: Maybe. But, I mean, that's a big bite apple for a guy who is an admitted gambler. I gambled on my own team. But I'm better now, though.
0: Yeah.
2: I'm better now, so trust me.
0: All I'm saying is if I can ever get a first-round caliber player in the third round, I'm going to take the shot.
2: There's a price to pay.
0: You're drafting
2: an unexploded hand grenade. It might be fine.
0: That's not what gets you fired as GM. What gets you fired as GM is taking a third-round quarterback in the first round.
2: Absolutely.
0: Taking a first-round quarterback in the third round because he's got some warts?
2: Well, that's not warts. That's not, I had a couple of childish indiscretions. This is hundreds of thousands of dollars. And you're going to now have more access to money, more access to knowledge, more freedom than you've ever had. And I got to trust the fact that you're better.
0: Well, and if he's not, it's a third-round pick, not a first-round pick. And so you move on.
2: A lost draft pick and all that lost opportunity cost. And you're embarrassed because you look like you're grabbing at straws. There's some GMs that can survive it.
0: Can be embarrassed?
2: Well, like I said, there's some GMs that can absolutely survive it, but there's some franchises that can't. That you can't take that risk.
0: Well, that's why I said they're the only kinds of franchises that can do it are the teams like the Jets or the Browns. They can't sink any lower. Or a team like the Steelers, where their culture is of such that they can survive something like that.
2: It's just such a tough one. He'd have to interview great. He'd have to be pristine. And the thing is, I'm going to have to hire PIs to follow him around. He's going to have to, I mean, all these things that I'm going to have to do just to bring in on a crapshoot. It's a tough thing to be.
0: Man. I honestly think the best thing that can happen is to be the GM who puts in the bid that comes in second place.
2: Yes, exactly.
0: I wanted to take a shot with him, and especially if he turns out to be good, you go, man, I took a swing at him. We just missed out on him.
2: He must be pretty damn good for Tech to go. I mean, to think the hill that these guys decided to die on. So maybe there's enough there. I just can't imagine going to my owner and going, this is what my plan is. And the owner going, no, tell me about him again.
0: If you found out that everything Brendan Sorsby did, Arch Manning also did,
2: I would look at it the same way. There are some risks I just can't take, and the league would be leaning on me too. You just can't do this,
0: but
2: man.
0: Even though Arch Manning is still the number one prospect in the draft next year, you wouldn't draft him in the third round?
2: Again, there's so many things that would have to line up absolutely perfect for me to do it. I mean, there are some things that are just sacrosanct, and the gambling thing is one of those that I think we have proven in the sporting world, even though we've edged toward allowing more and more, that there's a line at which you cannot ever cross, and he's crossed it.
0: All right, I got to tell you about Game Day Men's Health. 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

0: Carlos Tres Catorce. they ought to tar and feather him for that. The other one doesn't rhyme.
1: I know.
0: It's like purple. Maybe I can find anything.
1: I don't know. They've been doing 1, 2, 3, 4 for a long time. Daniel says, would you welcome him to join the Bills regardless if Josh Allen was there? The Bills have no need to take a chance with something like that. Like,
0: and the irony is, those are the teams that should. That's the team, like, man, we don't need him. We're not looking for a quarterback. You know, we're filling holes. This guy could be our future, and I could spend a third rounder on him. Those are the teams I would expect to be the most likely ones. Get him, hide him, and polish up his image.
1: I mean, I think the guy's better than, like, if you told me you can have him or Kenny Pickett, like, it's not even a question. I'll take Sorsby.
0: That's what I keep saying. Obviously, this is a good kid that people like. You know, I mean, because if he's a jerk, ain't nobody going to stretch out on this. And obviously, he's got enough skill set for Big 12 play. This is not disparaging the kid who made a mistake. I'll admit that. But there are some mistakes you don't get to come back from. You know, there's no matter how good you are, you just don't get to come back from that. And unfortunately, you did it as a young man. And you don't have the right to play professional football in the NFL. Now, there might be a lot of places for you, and maybe eventually it is. But right now, it just seems like you are too hot to touch.
1: I'm not saying that it's right or the NFL should let him back in. All I'm saying is if the NFL says, yeah, we're going to let this guy play, okay, I'll take my chances.
0: If he works out and he looks that good, there might be a GM out there that either has to have him or has the wherewithal to get him and hide him and wait for him. And it might happen, but just because it looks good doesn't mean it's good for you. And I think that the discretion and valor falls into this. I'm glad that he will have a chance. I will be just really surprised to see who pulls this trigger. It'll tell me how comfortable they feel in their chair. Either they're imminent to get fired unless they make a miracle move, or there's nothing they can do that would get them fired. One or the other.
1: Yeah. Now, I will say there are guys who have in the past been in trouble in school, and then you've got to decide, okay, do I want to – what's the guy Dez Bryant. Remember Dez Bryant?
0: Yeah. There's been a lot of players that you had questions about.
1: Dez Bryant had trouble in college. Cowboys got him, and what they got was they probably got a guy in the mid-20s that would have otherwise been a top-5 pick. I don't mind that. Like, if the league okays it, all right, man, you guys say it's cool, I'm going to take my chances. You know, Cam Newton stealing laptops? Okay.
0: Jameis Winston?
1: Yeah, you're going to let him play? I'll take a shot with him. Guy turns in the MVP? Okay. Now he wears pilgrim hats. No one cares.
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3: Good morning. Looks like we do have a stall at I-10 eastbound at Huebner off to the shoulder. Road work continues I-10 upper level westbound North Rio Street to just past Calabria. Two right lanes are closed. And then we do have this closure northwest side on Gilbo eastbound westbound Kessel over to Bandera Road closed with an accident investigation. I'm Debbie Alcocer, KTSA, Time Saver Traffic.
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9: In college football, the Brendan Sorsby saga is coming to a close as the Texas Tech transfer quarterback, who's been in a legal dispute over his eligibility due to gambling on his own sport and team, is entering the NFL supplemental draft and is withdrawing his lawsuit to play at Texas Tech this season. 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
11: Hey, you guys, it's 9 o'clock.
12: Vic, we've only got one more hour.
13: I know.
12: What do you
14: How many times
12: man?
14: Have you been to the bathroom?
13: Twice.
14: Oh, well then that's it. That's
13: yeah.
14: it.
13: Yeah, it wasn't too bad today.
14: That was a good day.
12: I had to go once because I drank that mean bean.
14: Did you?
12: Let me try some mean bean.
14: You didn't have any of Jimmy T's gumbo, did you?
13: Frijole no jalo. No, I did not. I can't eat gumbo at 6:30 in the morning.
12: Why not?
13: I just can't.
12: What do you mean you can't?
13: I don't know.
12: What are you drinking in there? Is that a Lone Star?
13: Pabst.
14: Pabst BBR?
12: It looks like a Lone Star.
14: That's the fresh that pauses.
12: Right oh.
13: Yeah, see, I can do this at 9.
12: Yeah.
14: I can drink all day if you don't start in the morning.
13: Yeah, my wife's picking me up from work.
12: Oh,
13: so
12: yeah.
13: That's why I'm drinking.
14: Is she really?
13: Mm-hmm.
12: Why is she picking you up?
14: I thought I saw your car out there this morning.
13: Oh, we're going to switch cars.
12: Okay. So you're still going to drive? Even though you're all hammered.
13: It's only a mile and a half away from here.
12: Yeah, that's what they all say right before they die.
14: Most car accidents happen within a mile of the house.
12: The Athletic put out their NBA draft guide today where they rank 100 players based on thousands of hours of film breakdown.
14: Thousands, you say?
12: Conversations with NBA execs, scouts, agents, and sources across the industry. They rank the tiers by player, rank the players by tier and position.
14: For the Spurs, at least what I'm seeing, I haven't seen theirs.
12: Okay.
14: But it appears the kind of player that the Spurs, I believe, should covet, the big athletic big, however you want to define, 6'10 or better would be my line. There's a lot of them, and they're late in the draft. So Spurs appear, at least, as we sit at 20. If that is their choice, if that's their chase, and I think we can all agree one of two types are going to go in their first round pick, they'll have their choice.
12: Well, the way that this is put together, this is like a
14: this isn't ranking by who would draft him. It's just by talent.
12: This isn't attached to a team. This is like how we rank the prospects.
14: I do think it still plays the same.
12: I do too, and I think that it's a good year because the Spurs have a need. This where the Spurs pick versus what their needs are means that the other teams are probably going to get more talented players.
14: Oh, yeah, they're going to get the
12: but the Spurs are at least going to get somebody a good value for what they actually need.
14: And have a choice. They'll have two or three guys that they can choose from.
12: So the first tier is the headliners tier. And it says potential franchise cornerstones with all NBA upside.
14: How many on that list? Three?
12: Four. Three.
14: Okay, only three.
12: AJ DeBanza, number one, says elite tools for a wing, could easily become a top 10 NBA player. Cam Boozer, versatile, skilled forward with a brilliant offensive mind, needs to find a role on defense. And three, Darren Peterson, an elite shooter with all NBA scoring guard upside, despite his strange Kansas year.
14: His strange year is putting it mildly.
12: The second tier is future all-stars. Projected stars, but not quite number one options on great teams.
14: Three guys.
12: One guy, Caleb Wilson.
14: That's it.
12: I think Caleb Wilson belongs in tier one. I think if Caleb Wilson wouldn't have gotten hurt, he'd be talked about with these other guys.
14: He wasn't surrounded by a whole lot of talent and was expected to do a lot of stuff while he was hurt. We just didn't see what we saw when he was in high school.
12: He's just a super athlete, and he's big and long. Like, I'm a big fan of his.
14: Well, he got his coach fired, so there is some stuff going on there.
12: Well, I mean, he missed a good chunk of the season. His fault.
14: I can see why they moved him down, and it's not about play. It's about other stuff. Like he said, weird year for Kansas kid. I think the same thing applies to him.
12: The third tier is NBA starters. Offensive all-stars are terrific two-way starters on playoff teams.
14: We're getting six or seven there. There's a fair amount.
12: There is six on the list. Yeah. Five is Darius Acuff from Arkansas.
14: There he is. And we were just talking about that in the break. I think Jalen Brunson's postseason helped Acuff tremendously.
12: Yeah, because it says the most polished teenage guard to enter the league in years. Defense is the big question. Well, we just saw a guy win the NBA Finals MVP who is probably smaller than Darius Acuff.
14: Read that again. Read that, what you just read.
12: The most polished teenage guard to enter the league in years.
14: I thought we had him here in Dylan Harper.
12: I think Dylan Harper's got a lot more raw physical athleticism, but I think Darius Acuff...
14: If Acuff can have a rookie year like Dylan Harper...
12: See, the question, though, is, and that's why you could say polished. Polished doesn't always mean it's going to translate to the NBA because physicality plays such a role.
14: Yeah, I don't see him.
12: And with Dylan Harper, physicality is such a strength for him that it will never be for Darius Acuff. That's why my favorite guard in this draft is the guy they got listed at number six. And honestly, like, if I didn't feel like I was going to get fired for not taking AJ DeBanza number one, like, I would seriously think about taking Keaton Wagler number one.
14: The Illinois kid, I knew you were going to go
12: there. I'm in love with this dude's game. He's like 6'5", 6'6", a real legit point guard. Mm-hmm. He can do, and he's got a great shot, great distributor, and he's huge. He plays defense. I don't know what you don't like about this guy.
14: The only thing that I've seen...
12: I don't mean you, but I mean, I don't know.
14: The only thing I've seen that would be a knock on him is it was such a surprise that he did this because he was unheralded. I mean, he came out northern Minnesota from little tiny school and turned into this spectacular... My only concern is not enough competition yet. You know, he had a hell of a year, and I like what he did. I would draft him if I was already had a little bit of guard play, because I do think he's going to be a very good pro, but not a lot of competition.
12: I'm crazy about this kid. I'm very high on him.
14: What about? I know we're gonna. We'll get to him. I'm gonna see if the other point guard is on the list.
12: Seven is Kingston Flemings. from Houston.
14: Which we knew he was there.
12: Says all-star upside with lightning quick first step. Must improve his gathers and shooting. That's my problem with him is he's not a shooter.
14: Be afraid of De'Aaron Fox. Look at him and look at Kingston. Kingston's probably a little bit smaller and maybe a bit stronger, but their games remind me of each other.
12: They're not far off. You're right. Number eight, Braden Burris.
14: I like that's my guy. That my point guard is the Arizona kid, and that's Burris. I think he does the same as much as Kingston and probably had a little bit more history behind him, but both those guys I think are going to be stud point guards.
12: Number nine, Yoxel Lindenberg.
14: That's one of those guys from Michigan that, as a Spur fan, I kind of coveted.
12: And number 10, Mykael Brown. Says a home run hitter of a lead guard who could stand to settle for singles at times.
14: That's the Louisville kid that was hurt a lot, too.
12: The next one is projected starters, difference makers who could help a playoff team. There's a handful. There's one, two, three, four, five of these guys. Merez Johnson from Michigan. Hans Steinbach from Washington. He's the 6'11".
14: Shooter.
12: A big, beefy dude. No. This is the he's the glass eater. He's not a shooter, but he's the curly-headed white boy I was talking about. That I'm like, I don't know if I want a curly-headed white boy. Ade Mara, who is the Michigan giant.
14: I thought he would have been higher.
12: I kind of would, too.
14: Given the modern league.
12: I guess maybe, like, he's...
14: Well, I think a lot of people are now going to be shopping for a Wimby stopper, or at least a Wimby height guy.
12: Yeah.
14: And I think the value might not be worth it in the long run, but given the age, I think those guys are appropriate, so I think their value might be a little bit too much.
12: A guy who, before the season started, probably would have been in the top five, Nate Ament, there was a lot of hype on him. Says,
14: fingers crossed.
12: Can handle and pass at 6'10", but lacks strength and efficiency. Upside is tantalizing, however.
14: Mm-hmm.
12: And then number 15, they've got Dalen Swain from Texas, a dynamic driver and finisher who must improve his defense and jump shot to be a starter. Now we get into the range where the Spurs could be picking. This is the 16 through 25, which they call developmental swings, potential starters if things break right. Koa Pete, who it says the jump shot's a concern, but he's a proven winner who'll do whatever his team needs. And again, I've talked about the Spurs. If Koa Pete were 6'9", this would be my guy. At 6'7", I'm not so sure. But if he were 6'9", 6'10", this would be like a perfect fit.
14: Now, I don't know, and I have not read what his workouts are looking like. But if the only knock on him is he's 6'7", if that's all you can come up with,
12: yeah,
14: is he's just not, he doesn't match what we think.
12: Well, he's not a great shooter.
14: Well, so, I mean, those things can be fixed. I can fix shooting. I can't fix height.
12: Yeah.
14: You know, but if you're telling me that he's got every attribute, but the only thing is 6'7", and I'm a little worried about some of the physicality matchups, I think that still puts him in the top 20 of the draft.
12: Okay.
14: I think he's probably still there. But I think the fear is there's some work issues, maybe. I think that they're, you know, he's carrying a little bit more weight than I think a lot of people thought. So he's going to have a hell of a couple of workouts. But I do think the Spurs have him on a short list.
12: Number 17 and 18 are guys who have a lot of similarities, elite three-point shooters, and their biggest questions are going to be on defense. Christian Anderson from Texas Tech and Cameron Carr from Baylor. Both guys who can light it up from outside.
14: Well coached.
12: Probably not NBA-level defenders. That might be a problem. Number 19, Abeka Okoro, the guard from Stanford, who you talk about a De'Aaron Fox type, yeah, like a rim pressure guard, who not a great defender. Number 20, LeBaron Filon.
14: I've liked him for a long time.
12: I'd like him too. I wish he was a little bit thicker. You know, he's a little
14: he's tougher than those other two, but he's not quite as gifted a passer as the other two.
12: Bennett Sturts from Iowa, who. I'll just go ahead and give the general white guy description here. That. Epitome of a floor general and a terrific shooter. Can he separate from NBA defenders? That basically means like he's really smart, but not that athletic, which means he's a white guy.
14: He's Reed Shepard.
12: Yeah. 22, and this is where I think you see some real interest from the Spurs. Jaden Quaintance. Who is... And it says potential all defense big with limited offensive skill.
14: Is he
12: healthy?
14: I want the guy that could jump out of the gym, that will run on a fast break, who does not ever want to take another jump shot for the rest of his life.
12: Yeah. If you don't shoot from outside of 2 feet, cool.
14: We'll make sure. Club, guess buddy. What? You're going to average 14 points if you just stay within 2 feet of the goal.
12: Josh Jefferson from Iowa State, brilliant basketball mind, can pass and defend. Can he move well enough? He is a little slow. Kareem Lopez, I don't know anything about him.
14: The Mexican kid, right?
12: He plays for the New Zealand Breakers.
14: But he's out of Mexico.
12: Yeah, big and skilled for his young age, but movement and agility leave a lot to be desired.
14: Don't be surprised if the Spurs have him circled.
12: Okay.
14: Because we have so many coaches with Australian roots that have come through this building that they've been watching this kid for a minute.
12: And then number 25, Chris Sinak Jr.
14: Another guy
12: from Houston. A project with immense tools who's worth a first-round pick because of the high upside. I agree with that. This was a guy who was like –

0: think that he can shoot, yeah. And which is the other thing the Spurs need is a real shooter. I do think he's
1: nails.
0: That.
1: Tough as nails, too. I like him.
0: Zubi Ejiofor, another defense-first guy.
1: St. John's kid, right?
0: Yep.
1: Right.
0: Who, if he were 6'10", he'd be an easy pick.
1: I don't think.
0: Henry Vassier is the big from North Carolina, who's the kind of big that I don't want.
1: Big Dutch slow dude. Yeah.
0: He's a dribble, pass, shoot big. I'm not looking for those.
1: we've had a lot of Spurs with that skill set come through.
0: Big with questionable defense, but he's a great shooter.
1: I'll tell you. Not so much the shooter, but the Spurs, and if Mitch has anything, if he carries anything forward from Pop, it is the mobile big that likes to play about 7-8 feet away from the basket, that is adept at passing, and a pretty good high pick and pop kind of center. Tiago Splitter, we've had 4 or 5 of those bigs come through San Antonio. So I don't like it particularly, but we do have a history of getting guys like that.
0: Alan Graves, a forward for sent from Santa Clara, who was one of my favorite college players this year.
1: Seeing his name mentioned a lot with the Spurs. If you're concerned, he's not physical, but every attribute reminds his scouts of Boris Diaw.
0: Yeah,
1: and he's
0: another guy.
1: He can get a free dinner here in San Antonio as long as he wants.
0: Wish he was a little bit taller, but he's a solid player. Malik Thomas from Arkansas, another great scorer, terrible defender.
1: He shouldn't come out.
0: I don't disagree with that.
1: He wasn't ready.
0: Sergio Delaria, who's I guess playing in Spain. I don't know anything about him. 6'6", playmaker. It says another guy who I think Jalen Brunson probably made some money for is Emmanuel Sharpe. Physical guard who can shoot and defend, though his size and athleticism are concerns. Like, he can. Jalen Brunson isn't a great shooter, isn't a great defender. Emmanuel Sharpe is. If your biggest questions about him are how big he is.
1: I think that we are. The same thing that we're applying to the very top of the draft with Boozer is that. We know he's going to be a pro. We know everything about him as a 10-year pro. There's no reason to doubt it. I feel the same way about Sharp. You know this guy is going to be an NBA player for 10 years. You just got to find the right place for him because he comes from the neck up as tough as any guard in the country. He's got a pro brain, and I appreciate that. You just can't afford to take him in the first round.
0: Yeah, that's kind of where I see it.
1: But you're going to get him and be happy, and he'll probably play on 5 teams just because he's got to be in the right place. But he's going to be in the NBA for a decade.
0: Alex Caraban, the wing from Connecticut.
1: I get the sense he's got about a 5-year shelf life, but if he finds the right place, can be a very good addition to
0: a good role playing type guy. And then Isaiah Evans, off ball movement shooter. Link,
1: like him.
0: Needs to get stronger. Duke kid. But he's also 6'6", like 170
1: pounds.
0: Yeah, he
1: needs to run. He's a sandwich, but quick on quick, and he's smart.
0: So there you go. There's a lot of guys that could help the Spurs, so that's what we'll be looking for in the next.
1: It's good news, Spurs fans. This is very rarely do the Spurs finish a great year with any opportunity to draft anything. Normally it's somebody that with a name that ends with an I and an umlaut that we might see in 3 years legitimately, and I wouldn't blame the Spurs if that's where they were, but drafting at 20? We get another swing at a very good basketball player.
0: It feels like things kind of are falling their way this year, which it's nice to see. It's not something that, like you said, not something that usually happens.
1: And this is going to be a test for Brian Wright. We talked about it in the break that it's really easy to draft Wimby, obviously, and it's really easy in hindsight to draft Dylan Harper. Those are the easy ones. Now, at 20, that's when your mettle is tested, because not only do you have to find some talent that not a lot of other people have seen, but you got to also find that upstairs want-to that a lot of people haven't seen. And in Wright's history, he's probably batting about 50% on these. So it's not an easy draft. He does have some choices, and that's the good news, that he can find the right one if he finds the right one.
0: The other guy, he's number 71 on the list here. So that's a long way down, but he does have a skill that I covet, and he is probably the best rebounder in this draft class. The problem is he is a 6'8" center, and that's not ideal, but if you are a Mitchell Robinson, like Mitchell Robinson's good at nothing outside of rebounding. Like
1: there's 7 feet tall.
0: There's room for those guys.
1: If you're 7 feet tall.
0: If you're 6 foot, like
1: 6'8", just hard to find.
0: Is.
1: But if you're tough as nails, there's a guy on every team that can do it.
0: Yeah. So, and if you can get him as like a undrafted free agent, something like that, it's a guy worth taking a look at.
1: That's why the G League exists.
0: Exactly. And if you're telling me that, I guarantee you, this guy can give me more than Mason Plumlee can at this point. All right, let's take a break. Vic's mad at me. We're over. We'll do Double Dong Challenge on the other side. More on Huddle 94.1.
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1: Good morning. Heads up if you're traveling into the downtown area, 35 south on approaching St. Mary's Camden. We do have an accident. Two left lanes are blocked, about a 10-12 minute delay. It's got to stop and go from Frost Bank Center Drive. On 35 northbound FM 1103, Shirts area disabled vehicle. Looks like they just moved it off to the shoulder. And we're slowing down 1604 northbound Calabria to Hausman. Now, if you guys see something we're not talking about this midday, call us on the traffic tip line. We'll go and check it out. 210-785-2601. I'm Debbie Alcacer, KTSA, Time Saver Traffic.
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14: Western One Sports presents this World Soccer Update. We'll see if anyone can win a World Cup game today. Didn't happen yesterday. Four games ending in a tie was unprecedented. It left everyone in groups G and H with 1 point. We'll see what happens today. Groups I and J. Kylian Mbappe leading France into this afternoon's game in New Jersey against Senegal. Lionel Messi leading Argentina into a game in Kansas City against Algeria. Iraq plays Norway today. Austria and Jordan late tonight. Sounds like the U.S. will have Christian Pulisic for its game Friday against Australia. Set out the second half with an easy win over Paraguay with an injured calf at the U.S. practice near L.A. Pulisic was seen on a separate field and then on an exercise bike. U.S. coach Mauricio Pochettino said Pulisic is doing well. That game Friday starts at 3 Eastern in Seattle. The winner assured of advancing. With this World Soccer Update, John Stasio. Let's do it once more.
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0: Here we go, Vic. You play the drums on this song.
1: All right. Here it comes.
0: Ready, Rob?
2: No. No.
0: And no one is ready. The times are wasted gold.
2: I don't blame you.
0: Where you go?
2: I blame the enabler.
0: And I see
2: this is on Vic. Our AI.

0: Thanks for harmonizing with me.
1: It's easy.
2: I hate to break it to you. There's no harmonizing going on.
1: Where you going for tomorrow?
0: There's alternate sounds. You're such a hater, man.
2: Well, I'm just pointing out there's no hate.
0: Hey, an Amazon driver in California has been fired. His name's Joshua Gonzalez.
2: He's going to be replaced by a drone anyway.
3: Mexican, right?
0: it was a Mexican drone. His name's Joshua Gonzalez. I'll let you decide his lineage.
2: He's Latinx.
0: I don't know. He could be, you know what? There's a picture of him where...
2: Does he say Rodriguez?
0: He's...
3: Is it spelled with an S or a Z?
2: Is there a Z or an S there?
0: Well, his face is blacked out.
2: Oh.
0: Or like...
2: We can't... So, whatever they're going to say about him, they're not sure it's true.
0: But it's a Ring Cam photo of him, and he's dropping off a package. And when he approaches the door, a little gray cat is also seen in this Ring Cam footage. And Joshua Gonzalez says that he recognized the cat by its markings. And while he was delivering a package out there in Bakersfield, California, he says he had adopted a similar gray cat last year for his daughter, and it had gone missing. And he said, I think this is my cat. So he picked up the cat and took it home because he said he thought it, this is my cat. It's gray. Now, as someone who owns a gray cat.
2: There's a lot of them.
0: There's lots of gray cats. The homeowner, Brenda Wilson, she says her family has had the cat named Junie for years. So its name's Junie, and not, I forget what the guy, what he thought the cat's name was. But either way.
3: Yeah.
0: He showed that he's got adoption paperwork, but the documents don't contain a photo, a name, or other details that would positively identify the cat.
2: Well, as long as you got a voucher.
0: He lost his job delivering Amazon packages. They say he's no longer allowed to deliver on the company's behalf and that it's cooperating with law enforcement. No criminal charges have been filed. The central question remains unresolved, though, as to whose cat is it. I would say it's like the people who you picked it up at their house is the likely answer.
2: Well, maybe it's the long-lost cat. You never know. It might be a bond. Maybe you should put them both out and put the cat 25 feet away. Which way does the cat go?
0: Come here, Junie Booney.
2: If he doesn't go to either one of you, then we kill it.
0: Like King Solomon, split the baby in half.
2: Don't kill it. He can have it.
0: Fine, you are the rightful cat owner.
2: You obviously love this cat more.
0: That's right. That's it. Let the Bible decide whose cat this is by cutting the cat in half.
2: Up the front.
0: give me the head side. I think they cut it long ways.
2: Oh, well, I don't want a side.
0: Yeah, it's a very sloppy process. You can't sew it up really. And cats who have only two legs get around really poorly.
2: Oh, I want the whole body like KBB.
0: Yeah.
2: KBB behind us there.
0: Well, we'll see what the courts decide, though. But there's now a custody battle over this cat.
2: Man, jeez. I could see doing it over a dog. I can see doing it over a cat. Because the cat, as much as I might love it, I know it only kind of cares that it has a place to eat, sleep.
0: I am a cat lover. Don't get me wrong. But I look at my cat differently than I look at my dog.
2: Cats are just okay. You'll be fine without me. You don't need me. You'll be all right without me.
3: You got to watch the dog.
2: The dog. The dog needs me.
0: I got to be responsible for it. I mean, the cat. I got to feed the cat.
3: They're higher maintenance.
2: Yeah, but I feel like even if I didn't, the cat would be all right. Cat would find a way. You might kill me in my sleep.
0: Yeah, it's possible.
2: So I kind of go. Well, you like the cat, you can have.
0: But it's. I mean, when you think about cats, cats are really. If cats were gigantic,
2: they'd kill us all.
0: They are the ultimate killing machines. Mm-hmm. Like they move in a way. They've got everything you would want if you created a killing machine.
2: Reason number three: I don't have them in my house.
0: Except they're small enough to sit in your lap. That's the that's their only downfall.
2: Still take a vein out.
0: They could. It'd be hard work.
2: You pet a cat. You're like, oh, nice cat. He starts purring, and then all of a sudden the cat will just turn into like, gah!
3: Oh yeah.
2: Like, what the hell was that?
3: Like that.
0: Yeah, my cat. My cat.
3: That was Snacks.
0: Blueberry is very lovely. Very lovely. But yeah, I the idea that people will just come and take your cat off your front porch is wildly
2: low down.
0: And
2: man.
0: Also,
2: you steal a person's pet. That's low down.
0: As an Amazon driver, you got to know.
2: There's film everywhere.
0: Ring cameras exist. Ring cameras basically
3: don't
0: came.
3: Do you have a camera in the bus or in the bus?
2: Yes.
3: In the truck?
2: There is a camera inside of the truck. Yes.
0: Yeah. But Ring cameras came in vogue when people started porch pirating. Yes. And it was mostly Amazon packages being delivered and people just come pick them up. And they're like, I got to get it. That's everybody has a Ring camera now. Like the idea that he picked up this cat on the front porch in full view of the Ring camera.
2: We see you.
0: Get out by your car and call the gray kitty over if you're going to try and steal a cat. Yeah,
2: if it is your cat, it would come running.
0: All right, let's take a break. We'll come back. We'll talk about what's going on. There's a lot going on in Hollywood today. The Huddle on Hollywood is loaded, so we'll do that coming up next. Caller number 4 right now, 210-656-3776. You can play the Double Dong Challenge tonight.
2: Oh, spring's eternal,
0: the
2: man.
0: The Rangers and the Twins, a 7:05 start. If you know the Ranger that's going to hit a home run, you can win tickets to an upcoming Rangers game. If you know the Ranger that's going to hit 2 home runs, you'd upgraded seats and a hotel stay on us. Caller number 4, 210-656-3776. 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
2: In the NFL, Cowboys franchise tag wide receiver George Pickens is expected to arrive at Cowboys minicamp today, which will run through Thursday. Pickens is reportedly at the facility yesterday taking a physical. This is his first mandatory portion of the Cowboys offseason. In the College Baseball World Series, the Longhorns survived, and they advanced, eliminating Alabama with a 14-2 win. Adrian Rodriguez hit for the cycle.
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2: Sing it, Rob. Crazy, but I won't sing it because I don't have a lisp.
0: I can't do this key.
2: The Fine Young Cannibals.
0: Oh, yes.
2: Wonder what they were eating.
3: Maybe the cat.
2: Yeah. I'll leave that one alone.
3: Some kitty cat.
2: Oh.
0: I don't get that.
3: Oh, maybe something else.
2: I was curious.
3: Yeah, hot dog eating contest.
0: Yeah, they would have killed it on the 4th of July. All right. The Huddle on Hollywood is a busy place today.
3: All right.
0: Rob's favorite guy, Jelly Roll, is getting divorced.
2: The human Muppet is going to have to go find himself another big old
3: because
2: Muppet.
3: Because of that World Cup song that sucked?
0: Jelly Roll and Bunny XO are heading their separate ways. They've been married for over a decade, and Jelly Roll filed for divorce on May 18th.
2: He lost all that weight and he could pray it up.
0: He filed. Oh. Now, remember that...
3: Now that he lost weight, he's gotten some ale.
0: Bunny XO was literally a
2: stripper, lady of the night.
0: A hooker. Like, she was a sex worker. Like,
3: she does look.
0: Yeah. And the past is the past, right? But they got married in 2016. She quit sex work in 2023.
2: She didn't want to give up her career.
0: She's got a career. I'm not giving up my career for you, Jelly.
2: I've got my own goals.
0: Didn't Jelly Roll hit it? Jelly Roll hit it big enough that he came home one day and said, "Bunny,
2: you don't have to sleep around.
0: You ain't got a whore anymore. I've made the big time."
13: But I want to
2: have a career in front of me.
0: You'd be a stay-at-home whore now.
13: a stay-at-home. Just be one here.
0: But now, by the way, Jelly is not. He's not safe from this drama either. 1 week before their wedding, Jelly Roll had a son with another woman. So Jelly Roll's played his part of this thing as well.
2: Oh, man, that is one ugly dude. I'm just not going to, I mean, there's somebody for everybody.
0: But he gives her a lot of credit in turning his life around, got him off the drugs.
13: Whatever it takes, man.
0: You know, but.
2: You better be thanking God somebody would sleep with you, bro.
0: He said, I want to thank my beautiful wife. I would have never changed my life without you. I would have ended up dead or in jail. I would have killed myself if it wasn't for you and Jesus. I thank you for that. So
2: Jesus is her pimp. Jesus, really. It was Jesus. Yeah. I'd like to thank Jesus.
13: Yeah.
2: Her pimp.
0: He also looks very weird, like it's skinny Jelly
2: he's
0: Roll.
2: He's a weird look. I'm telling you, he's a Muppet. He's not human.
0: Like, I don't know. Like, there. Some people lose a little bit too much weight with that Ozempic, I think.
2: Oh, you know he's got this like looks like a Sharpay.
0: Oh yeah, yeah, yeah.
2: His folds.
0: Yeah, but he's one of those guys who he looks like he should probably put on 10 or 15 pounds again just to make himself look a little more normal.
2: Get something off that face too.
0: Jason DeFord and Alisa DeFord are their real names. That's Jelly and Bunny. Jelly and Bunny. So yeah. Very, very, very sad.
2: I'm down. I'm really down. I can't imagine the great music that's going to come out of this for Jelly.
0: Yeah.
2: He's going to have some real kind of, he's got a muse to sing about.
0: Oh, yeah. And who knows?
2: Fall back on the food. Hope he doesn't eat his anger.
0: He might be the male Taylor Swift now and write songs that, you know.
2: He can only pray.
0: Songs about his breakups. Maybe. That's what's going to make him a big star.
2: At some point, he'll hook up with a pop star, like Selena, or
0: maybe so,
2: or
13: yeah,
2: maybe then we got something to talk about. We'll have another wedding.
0: Oh, ready for. Selena's dead though.
2: No, not that Selena Gomez.
0: Oh,
2: talking about that'd be current.
0: That'd be very gross.
2: What's the skinny one? What's her name? The real skinny one that was in the Wicked.
0: I don't know. I don't know that. I haven't seen Wicked. That's the Wizard of Oz movie, yeah. Right? Yeah, I haven't seen it. That green person.
2: Well, not her.
0: Oh,
2: not the other one.
0: Oh.
2: They can all sing, but she's Hispanic, right?
0: Well, I don't know. I don't
2: real,
0: know.
2: Real skinny one.
0: I don't know anything about it.
13: Ariana Grande?
2: Ariana. See, there's a matchup. There's a hookup that could.
0: That'd be gross.
13: She's lit, too. She's like 4 feet four.
0: And just, I don't like to think about Jelly Roll doing sex on people. Like, he's just.
13: No, you don't picture that no more.
0: Oh.
13: You never
0: because
13: did.
0: Him. Now I can only think of him, like, when I, it's funny, I see Jelly Roll walking around, and I'm like, oh, Jelly Roll got skinny, but I feel like when he has sex, he turns back into fat, sweaty Jelly Roll.
2: He's just skinny fat.
0: I'd also stop calling myself Jelly Roll. James Franco is back on social media.
2: I thought we canceled him.
0: Well, he's trying to uncancel himself. He repeatedly insists on his TikTok that he's actually James Franco and not AI. And he's talking about serious stuff and crazy stuff going on. Now, he has been largely out of the spotlight since 2018 when there were sexual misconduct allegations against him. It damaged his career, led to the end of his longtime friendship and working relationship with Seth Rogen.
2: Yeah.
0: They were making a lot of money together. But now it's got like the TikTok videos have Franco pacing around, speaking cryptically, and asking people to follow his account so he can eventually reveal what's going on.
2: Oh, no, one of these things.
0: Yes. Right. He's like Randy Quaid now. Is it Randy? yeah, Randy Quaid.
2: Yeah, Dennis is on the up and up.
0: Yeah,
2: Randy's
0: yeah.
2: He's gone Uncle crazy.
0: Many viewers are wondering whether he's teasing a new project, trying to tell a real story or experiencing personal difficulties. He hasn't tried to explain it yet, so there's only speculation right now. But he's trying to start the process of digging out of this hole he was in by uncanceling himself.
2: What did you think of him before he was canceled? Did you appreciate him?
0: Yeah.
2: I didn't not like him, but I always felt that he was a bit arrogant. There's something
0: of
2: about
0: course
2: him.
0: Of course he is.
2: Always rubbed me the wrong way.
0: He's a Hollywood actor.
2: Well, no, there's some that you kind of, yeah, that's what you are. He always portrayed himself as, I'm more than that. I'm an intelligent, Harvard educated. I have more to say. And then you turned out you're grabbing girls' asses in the back hall. No,
0: Yeah. Well, they asked Seth Rogen if they've talked to him or if he plans to work with him, and he said, "I haven't spoken with him. I don't plan to work with him again."
2: Good for you, Seth.
0: He's sticking to the divorce. Seth Rogen is, for his part. Seth Rogen, who also, like, as he has aged, like,
2: he's become,
0: he doesn't look as funny anymore. Like, there was something about the chubby face and the curly hair and, like, the, like, now I look at him and I'm like, oh, he doesn't look funny to me anymore.
2: So,
0: like,
2: we appreciate the Pineapple Express Seth Rogen.
0: Yeah.
2: More than the adult studio head.
0: Grown up Seth Rogen is, it's just not for me. All right, let's take a break. We'll wrap up the show the way we always do with the Daily Lines. It's the Morning Huddle on 94.1.
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0: Feels like the first time, doesn't it, Vic?
1: Yeah.
2: The very first time.
0: Hey, shout out to the portable AC that actually is cooling our building today, or at least our room for the first time ever.
2: The rest of the building is adequately cooled by the contraption they call an air conditioner. We strike out on our own.
0: This one's worked today. And yesterday it sucked.
1: That's because the building's cold, too. That's what it was.
0: Dude, yesterday when I left here, I was ready to give up. I wanted to lay down and curl in a ball and cry.
2: I go home and I bitch about it. My wife's like, it's not that bad, is it?
1: Yeah,
2: dude. Yes, it
0: yeah,
2: is.
0: It sucks.
2: It is. It's like doing a show in a kind of a slightly
1: outside.
2: Humid. No, my comparison is Dick's Sporting Goods. Any Dick's.
1: Yeah.
2: Every time I'm in one, it's about 3 degrees too hot in there.
0: Yeah.
2: At any time of the year. If it's in the winter, it's too hot. In the summer, it's too hot. I think they save money on your AC. And I can't stay in there for more than about 15 minutes, 20 minutes. I get so uncomfortable. Well, I get to do a 4-hour show, and it's about 5 degrees too warm and just a little bit too humid.
0: Yeah.
2: Just enough to make you cranky.
0: Yeah. Yesterday I was grumpy. And then, like the Wi-Fi doesn't work. So I'm like.
2: But that's why we're true professionals.
0: I'm a little bitch when it comes. I need comfort to work.
2: Well, we are men of the people, and we fight through such things and provide entertainment. Given the suffering that we go through here. Because right now, I got a sweaty ass.
0: Yeah.
2: You wouldn't know it. You wouldn't have known that until I told you.
0: I know. That's true.
2: There's sweat dripping down my butt crack right now.
0: It looks like.
2: I want you to think about it. I want you to picture it right now.
0: Looks like, Vic, you got rid of a bunch of the fake accounts?
1: Yeah. Yeah, I got them blocked.
0: Oh,
1: that was
0: man.
1: About 8 of them.
0: Oh, my.
1: Yeah. Well. Anytime they use certain vernacular, I know it's the same person.
0: How do you know?
1: You know how when somebody...
0: You're a bot detector?
1: Yeah.
0: Okay.
1: No, I just...
2: He's kinda, a BS detector.
1: Yeah. I kind of know.
0: And is there a way for you to check to make sure it's all coming from the same IP or something?
2: Well,
1: that's how I know.
2: The guy that is responsible is also being called out by those on the brigade bar. They
0: are they?
2: Too. They know it too.
0: Well, I don't
1: know. They thought I blocked Claymore, but he was just at the gym.
0: All right, let's wrap up the show the way we always do. Let's take a look at the daily lines.
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0: Available on betonline.ag. This is going to make a lot of people happy. Next team odds for De'Aaron Fox.
2: Silver black, brother.
0: Noteworthy is this is one of those. It's not like when the Giannis next odds came out when Milwaukee was on the list.
2: Right.
0: This is if somehow he doesn't play the first game of the season for San Antonio, what are the odds?
2: A likely trade opportunity. There's some decent teams that I do think have some mix. I would put Utah at the top of the list there. And I do think that there's a team or two in the East that would like to have a De'Aaron Fox at point guard. So I do think there's some guys with some movability, but I just don't see the Spurs taking it, and I just don't see De'Aaron even being willing to go.
0: The favorite, Minnesota Timberwolves, 5-1.
2: That would make some sense. They do need a guard like he has. Do they have the value to send back? I'd like to see some Naz Reid, but it's going to take more than that.
0: Chicago Bulls, 6-1.
2: Again, they've got a Giddy. They don't need a point guard. They got
0: I don't want any players from Chicago. Orlando 7-1, Toronto 8-1, Detroit, Sacramento 9-1. I don't think that's going to happen.
2: No.
0: Phoenix 10-1, Golden State and Miami 12-1. Those are your favorites for that. I got, like Rob said, he'll be in silver and black next year. We'll be here tomorrow. We'll do this show all over again. Jason and Joe coming up at 2.
3: 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It's the Morning Huddle, KTFM Floresville.
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12: My name is Erica, and my son, Kaysen, is a patient at Shriners Children. My oldest called me and said, Kaysen got burnt. I said, how bad is it? He wouldn't answer me. Before we could see Kaysen, the trauma doctor came in and said, he needs to go to Shriners.
13: To survive a burn injury and to return to life unafraid and full of joy and be who you're supposed to be is what we strive to deliver to our patients. 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He's fully functional. He's riding his dirt bike, doing all of the things that you would want him to do. I can't think of another system that has the impact on pediatric patients that Shriners Children's does.
14: I wouldn't do anything else.
15: We're just so thankful that Kaysen is still here, because things can change in the blink of an eye.
12: Go online right now to loveshriners.org.
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17: Sources have told Pete Thamel, Texas Tech transfer quarterback Brandon Sorsby plans to enter the NFL supplemental draft.
18: I think they made a sensible decision here, and it's certainly not what his team or Texas Tech wanted, but you do have to secure your future, and given the uncertainty around how many games he would actually play, they decided he's got to move forward.
19: There was no way that Brandon Sorsby was going to be playing a down for Texas Tech. You bet on the game you play. Not going to happen.

0: know that it was such a layup for me. I still thought he was going to play. I mean, what a wild day in college football. Wild day in sports. We got the Knicks celebrating like, I don't know, like they're never going to play basketball. Like they're never going to walk straight again. He's David Dennis Jr. I'm Randy Scott. It's ESPN Radio on the ESPN app. Sirius XM Channel 80. It's San Diego weather outside right now up here in the Northeast, DDJ. I don't know how it is down in the A. We're going to get a weather. We'll get what? Weather on the ones? Yeah, we'll in just that. A moment. ESPN Radio is presented by Progressive Insurance. 888-SAY-ESPN is the number. 888-729-3776. Yeah, DDJ, it's like 75, no humidity, hardly any clouds in the sky, man. It's like Ferris Bueller skipping school's weather outside.
1: Makes me want to pull the top down and go get a crunchy slice.
0: Go get a crunchy slice.
2: All right, we're not doing this.
0: He safely besmirches Connecticut when he's outside of Connecticut.
2: Yep.
0: He doesn't do it when he's here.
1: I ate at a really nice restaurant on Sunday. It was good. Had a really good meal.
0: Was it the ESPN cafeteria? Because that's the best restaurant in Bristol.
1: Well, besides that, I mean, of course. shout out to the salmon sandwich. I went to like a Mediterranean spot. What in Weehaw?
0: Oh, Zahara?
1: Zahara.
0: Come on now.
1: Know some stuff about some stuff. They had like a little lamb shank, and they cut this thing open, and it just like opened up, and I felt like a baddie. Wanted to put it on the IG live. I felt like they made me treat me like a classy.
0: No, listen, IG live belongs to Mikal Bridges. IG live is now Mikal Bridges' space. I don't feel safe right now. DDJ is a great teammate, despite the fact that he was with what he calls his real show yesterday. Freddie and Harry, which I took personally.
2: Yeah, that's rough.
0: On a Freddie and Harry. Okay, so he was on Freddie and Harry. Here on your former show with your former friends, DDJ, we were called unsportsmanlike by a caller. So, like, we were getting besmirched. Okay. We were getting dragged through the mud the entire day. But still, you're a tremendous teammate. I don't feel safety from our guy Devin because he just told me to tee him up. Top of the show, he goes, "Hey, I got something for you."
1: It's good when you like when one of us isn't around, the other one hypes the person up, talks about how much we missed the other person, and there's so much love there.
0: Yeah,
1: and it's good to have with a partner from when you're doing a show.
0: Yeah, I agree with that. So, Devin, what do you got?
2: Yeah, this has nothing to do with me, Randy. I was just listening to our commercials on Friday.
0: Uh-huh.
2: You were off on Friday, I believe. You didn't host SportsCenter as well, correct?
0: Correct.
2: So we have.
3: Do you ever work?
2: Yeah. Well, what the hell?
0: I can tell you what I was doing.
2: Graduation?
0: No, I was firing out of both ends. I was a little sick.
2: Okay.
1: Yeah. Oh, okay.
2: I didn't know that.
0: We can go into detail if you guys want.
2: No, that's good.
1: The old Tracy Morgan triple-double.
2: So you and Gary Streisky host SC Plus that airs on Disney Plus. Great program.
0: Yeah.
2: And there's a promo that runs on radio detailing what's coming up on SC Plus.
0: True.
2: So this is what we heard on Friday with Gary Streisky.
4: What's up? Finally, you guys get what you want. No Randy, just Gary Streisky with you on SC Plus on Disney Plus. The Hurricanes, one win away from lifting the cup. Teammates Caitlin Clark and Aaliyah Boston make WNBA history. Shohei goes yard, and then he goes to the training table. And we have the best of the worst, a new batch of the not top plays of the week with No Randy. Rejoice!
2: I mean, that seems like a bad teammate right there.
0: Wow. Yeah,
1: wow.
0: Okay.
1: We were sad on Friday. We were all sad, bummed out.
0: I know what you're thinking. Yeah. Am I sad? Sure. Does it hurt? Absolutely.
1: Mm-hmm. I would imagine.
0: But am I surprised? No. No, I'm not. He was upset. I think he wanted to call out sick. I legit think he may have been dealing with a migraine or something. Like, he was not feeling his best. So maybe he was a salty little peanut about that. But, like, I'm trying to think. He lashes out. And so it's kind of like dealing with a toddler. It's got David, you have kids. Like, do we reward this behavior? Do we recognize it and feed into it? Do we meet
1: Devin
0: volume
1: just
0: with
1: rewarded
0: volume?
1: By leading the show with it. So
2: you know what? Can we just hear the very beginning of it again?
0: Yeah. That's the most hurtful part, I think.
2: But yeah. The very beginning, Bubba.
0: Okay.
4: Mm-hmm. What's up? Finally, you guys get what you want. No Randy. Whoa. Just Gary Strauss.
2: Finally, you get what you want. No
0: you
2: Randy.
0: Guys, plural. Too,
2: and then rejoice at the end.
0: Yeah.
1: I wonder if he did like some crowdsourcing about if that's what fans actually want.
0: I don't. He sounds like he has done that, and he's just making the DM, make the private DMs public, you know, by putting that out there. So we're going to file it away. We're going to file it away, like kind of like a spite Dewey Decimal System. I'm gonna put it in the catalog so that I can access it later and just use it as, you know, use it as motivation.
3: Great system, the old Dewey.
0: Card catalog me all day, dude. Me, you're a big microfiche guy? Not me. Not you're a big microfilm guy? Not me. Give me the old-fashioned catalog, card catalog. He's David Dennis Jr., a real one, a true teammate.
1: Can I just Dewey Decimal?
3: An interrupting team.
1: Slight,
3: go ahead.
1: Slight Dewey Decimal tangent here. Go
3: ahead. Yes.
1: When I was in Jackson, Mississippi, the PBS did a post-apocalyptic show about the Dewey Decimal System. You got to watch it. I'll send it to you on YouTube. It's about the end of the world, and the only way to save it is the Dewey Decimal System.
3: Oh, my word. Stuff.
1: They showed it to us. They showed it to us in elementary school. I'll show it to you. Featuring one of the actors, the current mayor of Jackson. So there's a little thing you know about Jackson.
3: I'm so enthralled by this. Okay. All right. Tremendous. As a child? Was it a child actor? Now
1: No. He was an adult. He was an adult.
3: He was just acting.
1: It was just acting. He was acting, and they showed it to us. And it was like these cannibals were trying to take you use the Dewey Decimal System to survive.
3: Cannibals were using the Dewey Decimal System?
1: No, the people surviving the cannibals. It was post-apocalyptic, and I guess there were savages out there, and the only way to survive was through the Dewey Decimal System.
3: Holy cow. All right. I'm learning so much about Jackson, yeah. Mississippi, and about Gary Streisky. So, ESPN Radio rolls on, and no matter where you are, you can always listen to ESPN Radio on the ESPN app or SiriusXM Channel 80.
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1: Oh, hello.
3: Here it is. 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
3: 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Yesterday, late second hour of the program, DDJ, we got news that the Big 12 was suing Texas. It was it Texas Tech or Soresby himself? But the Big 12 was getting up off the mat.
1: Yeah.
3: Dev, which one was it? Do you remember?
2: It was the Big 12 suing Texas Tech.
3: Suing Texas Tech. And we were in the middle of, we had a guest. We were in the middle of trying to land the plane. Maybe it was a World Cup game. Maybe it was Bredos. I think it was. We had Max Bredos talking about the World Cup. And so we were like, oh, okay.
10: He was just doing Michael Caine impressions, so there's no way we could stop that.
3: We were getting his impression of Michael Caine assessing England's World Cup chances. And I thought it was tremendous because he has a great, I am Michael Caine. Like, it was good. Take my word for it. Bubba loved it. Okay. And so this had
1: to be there.
3: Lawsuit comes down, and it was the first lawsuit of the day. Then there was a countersuit, and then there was an appeal by the NCAA to the circuit court in Texas to go ahead and hear their appeal ASAP as possible, because they were trying to prevent Brandon Soresby from being able to play in this upcoming season. Why? Because he bet on games that he himself was involved in, or at the very least, he bet on a game where he had gone through game prep with Indiana all week. So now, the news overnight, I woke up to this, David, I'm not sure when you were made aware of it, but Soresby's era at Texas Tech is over.
1: Yeah.
3: It's over before it started. He is planning to apply for the NFL supplemental draft, and that deadline is coming up next week. As a matter of fact, it's Monday, June 22nd, ending this saga involving clear gambling violations, several bets placed on Indiana football when he was playing for Indiana football, then NCAA ineligibility, a court injunction, heavy pressure from the Big 12, heavy pressure on Texas Tech. And it's called a stunning reversal, because it was only June 8th where this Texas judge grants him the temporary injunction that seemed to clear the way and allow him to play for Texas Tech in 2026. So I could run through the entirety of the timeline. I feel like we just kind of, I don't know, 10,000 footed that. But when you've heard about this, how surprised were you?
1: I was pretty surprised. It seems like they had some sort of way for him to circumvent the rules and play this season.
3: Yeah.
1: And him getting out of there, I mean, it feels similar to like in when I think about this thing about game five of the finals, where Wimby had was going to get a flagrant, was going to get suspended for game six, and you don't have to worry about it because they lose. This feels like, hey, we're just cutting our losses and everybody moves on. The problem is, it should be more clear cut than this about a guy gambling on his own games. You just gave us words like injunction and judges and all this stuff and going back and forth. It should be more cut and dry about a guy betting on his own team. Like, that should not be something that should be complicated.
3: No, you're right. It should be pretty clear cut. But when there's NIL money at stake, $5 million for Soresby to go to Texas Tech. He was the most coveted portal quarterback in college football this offseason. there's enough money at stake to where people are going to go ahead and spend a little bit more on lawyer fees to try to get a return on their investment. And if you're Sorsby, the NFL draft has already come and gone. It's already passed you by. And even though it was a weak quarterback class by historic measures, at least on prospect grades coming in, he was like, "Nah, I'm going to go ahead and make $5 million here at Texas Tech, and I'm going to run this back." Then the gambling allegations come out. Then the gambling admissions come out. And that's what started this whole cycle. So you're right. The fact that we all sort of had to get an associate's degree in law, in contract law, and and labor law wasn't a fun part of this process. But it's a process that now, at least... Listen, I thought this was over last week, so I'm going to say it's over now, and maybe it could change, but at least for right now, it is Brendan Sorsby going to the NFL if he goes anywhere at all. Here's Pete Thamel, our ESPN college sports insider, on SportsCenter, as a matter of fact, talking about how he got here with Sorsby.
7: I feel like from talking to scouts and personnel people going into the last draft that he would have had a chance in this very weak quarterback draft of 2026 to be a first-round pick. Remember, there were obviously only two first-round picks at quarterback in that draft. Sorsby would have made a very strong case to be number three. He elected to go back to college. He elected to take the deal that was expected to be worth more than $5 million at Texas Tech. There's a lot of talent in Brendan Sorsby. There were some consistency issues. He played poorly against Nebraska and Utah in those high-profile games. But the talent is certainly tantalizing there, and it will be fascinating to see how NFL evaluators view him. Remember, draft capital in 2027 is vastly different. It's expected to be one of the most loaded draft classes, quarterback and otherwise, in the last generation. So where will the NFL deem Sorsby in this draft? It'll be a huge question looming over the next couple weeks. He's a talented, dynamic player.
1: Yeah, this is... a fascinating turn of events. And part of me, when you hear Pete say this, it makes me wonder if he's worried about the gambling and all that stuff lowering his stock next season with this loaded QB class instead of just going in now. Like there are so many things that we are going to have to get answers to going forward that makes this... I mean, this story's not done. We're not done here with this story. Because also you got to have a dude who has to... make sure that he's on the up and up throughout this entire process of the NFL.
3: That's a great point.

0: thing. It's not even about where he's slotted. It's the fact, yes, I understand we're young, all this different stuff, but you make poor decisions. And now, and you're talking about my team, my job as a head coach, my assistant coaches. I have to trust you. Now, the only way I would touch this guy is if I had him sign a clause in his contract that says if he's been betting on anything, whether it's pitching pennies, I don't care. Your contract is null and void, and you will pay back every dime to us immediately. Because it's you're taking a big risk on something, and a career for a coach used to be 5 years. You don't even get a half a season. And if he comes in and does something detrimental to that, now it impacts every coach on your staff going forward as they try to find a new job, saying, well, these guys don't know how to pick the right players that are going to help their franchise succeed. So it's not even just about him. It's about the overall impact he can have based on what he's shown already.
1: All right, Vance. Yeah, listen, behavioral clauses in contracts are nothing new. David and I have them in our contracts here at ESPN, and certainly with the Walt Disney Corporation as well, Walt Disney Company, I should say. So, there's precedent for that, I would think, at an NFL level. Normally from an incentive standpoint, though, David, but yeah, there's probably been, like, punishing language. Do we have time? You know what? No. Jordan, I don't want to sell you short. I don't want to put you at risk for the Bubba countdown clock. So Jordan in Texas, hang on. I know you want to weigh in on Brendan Sorsby, and quite frankly, David didn't get to hear your voice yesterday, so we want to hear from our guy Jordan in Texas. We want to hear from you as well. 888-SAY-ESPN is the number. 888-729-3776. 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There's also the business of the NBA offseason to get to now that the title has been handed out. What are the top storylines? We're going to break that down next. It's ESPN Radio and the ESPN app.
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0: Bucks are open for business on trade calls and offers for Giannis Antetokounmpo.
1: As far as Giannis' stance, I'm told nothing has changed. So now the conversation will turn to where does he want to be long-term? Because he only has one guaranteed year left on his deal that gives him significant sway and power over his future.
2: The Miami Heat have been trying to get Giannis for months. We have no deal. The Bucks do not love what the Heat are offering, and they are out looking for other options. 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The Celtics could get in there. We're going to see how that plays out.
3: Finally got some lyrics with some of these. I'm sorry, the last time that David Dennis Jr. and I did a show together, Bubba, it was all instrumental. It was like we were in a Stop and Shop.
4: Yeah.
3: Which is all instrumental. Easy listening favorites. 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He is David Dennis Jr. I'm Randy Scott here in Bristol, Connecticut. 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Let's get to Bobby Marks, our ESPN NBA front office insider. This Giannis Antetokounmpo storyline is going to dominate until we have a resolution as Bobby joins us on ESPN Radio. It's been simmering for a while. Bobby, there's a little bit of like, I'll believe it when I see it in terms of him actually getting dealt. We hear Miami, we hear Boston, probably more teams than we know who are interested in making calls. But from a cap and an asset perspective, Bobby, which destination makes the most sense?
5: Well, I mean, I think in any trade, you know, based on where Giannis is salary-wise, you're going to have to send out, you know, $48, $49 million salary. So when you look at the two teams that have been mentioned, whether it be Miami, and so you're looking at, you know, certainly Tyler Hero and a package of younger players, Khalil Ware, draft picks, of course, including the 13th pick, and then you compare it to a team like Boston, and Boston is basically, you know, you're staring at Jaylen Brown, who's making close to what Giannis is making next season and everything like that. So I think the biggest question, I think there's a couple of questions here. What does Giannis want? Because I think the ability to extend, he'll be, once he's traded, he'll be extension eligible sometime around Christmas time, early, you know, New Year's. Is a team willing to take a flyer on him without an agreed upon extension there? And then what does your roster look like too? What is your, are you gutting your roster? What else do you have to add around it? I think it's a little bit different than maybe where Boston is, where if it is Jaylen Brown, then basically he slides in next to Jason Tatum and Derek White and Peyton Pritchard. And there's still some parts there. And where with Miami, it's, you know, you're walking in with Bam Adebayo and hopefully you can sign Norm Powell and, you know, add some, you know, moves around the edges here.
4: Yeah, Bobby, the Miami thing is interesting to me because, as you said, Boston seems more like a seamless fit. I don't know how Giannis and Bam coexist. Is that a thing where there's a secondary move there to kind of make that work? Or are we looking at it would be Giannis and Bam as a double big in that Miami lineup?
5: Yeah, I mean, that's the problem is that, you know, you get those two players and you're making, you know, those two guys are making $110, $115 million salary. What else do you have to go out and get it? How do you get some perimeter shooting? We mentioned Norm Powell, who's a free agent. This is, you know, the lack of spacing, I think, is certainly somewhat of a concern. But I think for a Heat team that's, you know, toiled in the play-in for, feels like the last 4 or 5 years is just kind of their one big move. Or is it, you know, if they miss out on Giannis, you know, is there another move out there, you know, as far as, you know, we'll see if Kawhi Leonard becomes available, maybe the cost is less here. I think going back to the Jaylen Brown part too, I think it would be, if that does come to fruition, what does Jaylen Brown mean in Milwaukee? Is there another move out there to move him, you know, to a different team? So I think there's a lot of moving parts with this. I think we'll get some, we'll get some clarity within the next week. We're a week away from the draft. The Bucks owners have already come out. And, I mean, they said it a couple months ago, like, hey, you know, we're kind of need to know what direction we're going. You know, if we can get another pick down the road, or certainly going into free agency.
3: It just shows you Giannis' stature in the league, as we're talking with Bobby Marks, our ESPN NBA front office insider, who, yeah, you know, it's 5 years ago that he won the title now, but still very much a franchise cornerstone. But it says something, Bobby, about Giannis' stature, that in a summer where LeBron James is a free agent, You know, like it's not, that is not, you know, pushing the needle. It's not dominating the NBA conversation, I should say. And Rich Paul was on the Pat McAfee show yesterday. He said that 10 to 12 teams have expressed interest in LeBron as a free agent. How seriously should we take that number? And which teams do you get a sense of as the most realistic suitors?
5: Yeah, I mean, I think it matters if LeBron doesn't really care about salary. I think you could probably say there's probably 30 teams that are interested in LeBron if there's not the salary component. I mean, a player that's made almost $600 million in career on-court earnings, not what he's made off the court here. I think, yeah, certainly, I think if you're, whether you're Cleveland or you're Denver, who, you know, those teams have the veteran minimum exception, you know, Golden State, somewhere in there in between, you know, that range also here, where if you're the Lakers and you're saying, wait a minute, this is what we can offer you. It's not $50 million, but we can go $25 million and we can use the remaining balance to go out and get a player in a trade or a free agency and add to the roster here. So I think it's a matter of like, what does LeBron want? Does he want to compete for a championship? Is the family life important, being in LA with his wife and daughter? And certainly Bronny's there and his other son's at Arizona and everything. But I think that's the biggest thing here is that, yeah, I mean, I think he's still at a high level. I think there's a lot of teams that are out there, but it's going to be like, is he content going somewhere for the veteran minimum? Is that what he's willing to do? $3.8 million and finish out his career with the ability to go try to win a championship.
4: Mm. Yeah. Bobby, what do you get a sense of what the number is for LeBron? It seems like he wants to like put a higher tax on the Lakers and make them kind of feel like they should earn him at the highest amount possible. But other teams, it seems like he's willing to take a little bit less. I don't think he's taking that minimum. But is there a sweet spot that you're hearing about LeBron, whether it's 35, 40 or something like that, where he's willing to work with the team?
5: Well, I think the biggest thing is to work out what the number could be is, but you know, you play the game saying like, hypothetically, they could have $50 million in cap space, right? So is he willing to take 30 to leave you with 20 and you still have the ability to retain Austin Reeves? We wrote an article a month ago here, kind of what I would pay. I think it was 1 year, $30 million. That was the number here. It could be potentially maybe a little bit lower. Maybe you're in that 25 to the $26 million range here. But I do think at 30, it still gives you the flexibility to add another piece along with, you know, retaining Reeves and maybe making some fringe moves with some trades.
3: We're talking with Bobby Marks, our ESPN NBA front office insider. Then there's the team that was very much in their way and certainly in everybody else's way in the Western Conference, and that's San Antonio. Falling short in the finals, Victor Wembanyama. There's such young talent, Bobby. I mean, 21, 22 years old. Dylan Harper, still only 20. What should the Spurs' top priorities be this summer?
5: Yeah, well, I mean, I think first Victor will get extended. He's extension eligible for 5 for $250, $251 here, so I think that will be the priority one here. I do think they've got nine other their core players under contract, including the starting lineup and the four bench players, and then that includes Dylan Harper, who we can probably put in that starting lineup here. I do think there is some priority to get veterans that can play. I think when you look at where they are flexibility wise, they have money to go out and to get a guy. You know, I mentioned yesterday on the show on NBA Today, Rui Hachimura, for example. You know, a combo big that could maybe complement Victor. Maybe you can get some size. Maybe Robert Williams is a player that you can get for backup minutes here. So I don't think you can be content just based on where you were and how you finished, because I do think whether it's growing internally or the ability to go out and get a player, they've got the window to do it, because eventually, you know, you got to pay Victor, and then it's Castle next offseason, and then it's Harper the following offseason, and the money starts adding up, and they have this window out here with some financial flexibility.
4: Yeah, well, Bobby, that sort of brings to this big picture question about the league and team construction. Like we look at Jalen Brunson and the Knicks, like part of that being able to build around him was that he is not a max guy, right? And you're looking at these other teams, OKC, Spurs, they're building around before these big contracts hit. Are we sort of in a, you know, era where the NBA kind of looks like the NFL, where they have these quarterbacks before they get that big deals when their window is for a championship, as opposed to in years past where year 7, 8, 9 or something like that is where that championship window is? Is that sort of a shift that we're seeing in the league right now?
5: Yeah, it's a good point. I mean, I think ideally you want players who are kind of in that 0 to 7 years of service, because that's where the money is probably more compressed. As far as from a spending standpoint, it gets awfully expensive. You know, Giannis, for example, we were just talking about, like, you know, 5 for $275 million, that's his extension number. A guy in his early 30s, that's a monster number. It's hard to build around that here. And I think, you know, New York, as you said, you know, Jalen gave up, over $100 million, and I was able to, you know, get OG signed and the Bridges extension and keep that roster intact. And, you know, what we're seeing is that, you know, players sometimes have to, you know, you can agree or disagree as far as from a sacrifice, I guess, standpoint for the betterment of the roster here. And I think that the Towns extension is going to be a really good, you know, kind of talking point this offseason. He's eligible for 4 for $272 million. It's a big number, right? I mean, like, you're paying him, you know, $60-70 million here, and it doesn't take into account until next year. But then you've got Jalen Brunson is eligible for an extension, OG Anunoby. So it does begin to add up here. And as I said, that's why, you know, your depth is the most important thing when you've got these guys on high salaries.
3: And depth certainly was impactful in the Knicks delivering that title back to New York. Bobby Marks, we appreciate the time, man. As always, thanks for the intel and breaking down some of the dollars and cents of this whole thing.
5: Thanks, guys. Appreciate it.
3: All right, at Bobby Marks 42 on social media. 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
4: Is this Tupac also?
3: It's Tupac's era.
4: Okay.
3: Right? Bullet and Butterfly Wings was like 93, 94?
7: Around there.
3: All right. I might have to listen to this on the way home. 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Randy Scott here in Bristol, Connecticut. David Dennis Jr. in the ACL. There are other NBA storylines, Devin Kane, that we should keep an eye on. Obviously, the Eastern Conference could really change. But before we get spinning forward in our NBA discussion, Jordan in Texas has been waiting too long. 888-STATE-ESPN is the number. Jordan, you're on ESPN Radio. What's up, man?
8: What's up, dog? Hey, guns down, man. The NCAA finally got it right on something like this. I'm glad they took matters into their own hands and did do justice, or whatever that word is. But, hey, man, for so long, this couldn't have happened. I mean, the allegations came before the admission. You would have went and got.
3: Oh no, Jordan,
9: he's hauling the bulls, man.
3: He took it
8: as hard on you, but hey, man, they did it right. They done the right thing. You see what they do in the NFL? Isaiah Rodgers, Calvin Ridley. This ain't no different. Betting on sports has been happening for way too long, and every other league takes matters in their own hands and suspends these players. Brendan Sorsby, you're no different. Love you, man.
3: All right. Jordan, thank you. I kind of forgot about Calvin Ridley. I'm going to plead ignorance on it just because, like, was he betting on games? Was he betting on his own team's games?
4: Don't think so. Pretty sure that was not the case. Pretty sure he was just betting.
3: He was betting at the facility, though, right?
4: Yeah. I mean, part of this thing is, like, what's the NFL going to do for a guy that's coming into the league with what has been characterized as an addiction to a thing that the NFL is going to talk about at all times, right? It is all over the place. Everything's going to be sponsored by one of these betting companies, and you have a guy who is going to be surrounded and inundated by it. Like, what is the NFL going to do? Like, what is their responsibility, and what are they going to do when they're bringing in dudes who are susceptible to addiction? And you're pumping the thing they're addicted to at all times.
9: So the comp to what you're kind of saying is not one to one, but Terrell Pryor, if you remember, he was obviously the quarterback Ohio State.
3: Supplemental draft
9: to avoid consequences in college. And he was drafted, and Roger Goodell, they suspended him for 5 games upon entering the NFL. So I wonder if Brendan Sorsby, when he gets drafted in the supplemental draft, if they're going to take matters in their hand and suspend him for that.
3: Yeah, just because he's planning to enter the supplemental draft. First of all, there's an application process. Mm-hmm. Secondly, I would hope, I guess in the interest of clarity's sake, that someone will be transparent with him about what potential punishment he could face. You know what I mean? Once he gets to the NFL, David.
4: Yeah, that would be good to know. But also the NFL, I mean, what are they going to punish him for?
7: What'd they get prior for?
4: Well, but you're going to punish him for something he did before. I mean,
10: that's what prior was. He was suspended for what he did in college for the autographs.
4: Autographs?
9: He was suspended for selling memorabilia and trading autographs for tattoos.
7: That's incredible. Yeah. It doesn't feel that long ago, but think about that relative to the NIL now.
10: Oh, yeah. It's crazy.
4: Yeah. This is just going to get even more confusing when the NFL is brought into it, because you have sort of a more evolved, I would say, players union that's more ready to fight these things, right? And that is an incredibly slippery slope to bring in a guy and suspend him for something that, you know, there's no judge ruling on, there's no, you know, it's hard to, you know, like, where's the evidence? Like, what, you know, is the NFL just going to, like, if you start doing this, you're going to have to do this for a lot of different things. Now, NFL in general does not care about these rules a lot. So they may just do it anyway and say challenge us and see what happens.
7: Let's get back to the phones. 888-SAY-ESPN is the number. 888-729-3776. People firing off these NFL takes, specifically Brendan Sorsby. Let's get to Steve in Missouri. Steve, you're on ESPN Radio.
11: Fellas, I got to tell you, I'm 67 years old. I've loved football since I was old enough to hold one. And I'm heartbroken over what has become of the game, the league, college, everything else. We don't owe Brendan Sorsby. His talent would take him as far as it would take him, but he knew what the rules were. And when he broke the rules, he decided to sue for it and say, well, yeah, I was betting, but I was just betting to support my teammates. And I wasn't really betting on this, but I really was. And he sent $90,000 all over the country. And then he sues the college that was willing to pay him $5 million. And now the deal is everybody's getting Jesus except the NFL. And they're saying, yeah, go ahead and come on. Because, you know, every guy that leads a major college program throws for 2,800 yards and 22 touchdowns a year. Really, pretty much that number is between 25 and 3,000 yards. He's not Christ Jesus in cleats. He's a guy that's got a real problem. And if you bring him into an NFL team, you're going to pay him $30 or $40 million, and he's going to bring that problem into the locker room. And I can't believe that we don't just, as a country, look at ourselves and go, what have we become?
7: Well, okay. That's Steve, I understand what you're saying. I want to clear up something, though. I don't know that Sorsby sued Texas Tech. Just a point of order. You said he's suing the school that's paying him $5 million, but he got his school sued. He absolutely did, because the Big 12 filed suit against Texas Tech yesterday. An interesting nugget in this is the fact that Sorsby gets to keep every dollar of that NIL money. Texas Tech has decided it will not pursue any of that money, unlike Sorsby's previous stop, which was Cincinnati. The Cincinnati Bearcats, I believe, still have litigation against Sorsby, trying to get some of the $1.something million that they paid him to come there for NIL. So, or in NIL money, I should say. So, like, this is a complicated deal, and the $5 million. You know what? I don't know what supplemental draft picks make, David. I can't imagine it's $30 or $40 million, as Steve was saying.
4: Yeah, no, I'm not totally sure what they're making here, but I would venture to guess it's a little bit less than what he was making in NIL money.
7: I would say it would be, but I remember Terrell Pryor, because guess who drafted Terrell Pryor in that supplemental draft? The then Oakland Raiders. Let's keep that in mind. I see Anthony in Miami. Anthony, we're going to get to you. We also heard from Bobby Marks on the NBA offseason. Hey, it got us thinking about the business of basketball moving forward. We'll dive into that. David Dennis Jr., Randy Scott. 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
18: So there's speaking as a dad here. It's like if one of the kids that Susie and I have does something and we take their phone away and they'll just go to a judge and say, this denies me the right to scroll on Instagram. 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

0: and softball is here. 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Chicago Bandits, Carolina Blaze, Portland Cascade, Oklahoma City Sparks, Utah Talons, and the Texas Volts. 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
1: Amber and Ian.
2: 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Somehow he's making money on that? Is this all some big massive ploy by Giannis? It could be. I don't know. According to Windy, the talks have intensified over the last 7 to 10 days. Quote, he has focused on wanting to be a member of the Miami Heat. Oh, Windhorst, you've never sounded sexier. Whisper that sweet sexiness into my ears. Windy's going to be so freaked out.
1: Amber and Ian. 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Evan, Canty, and Michelle are unsportsmanlike.
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4: What made them a likable team from the city of New York is because they have likable people. And it starts with their guy, Jalen Brunson. Easily identifiable as somebody who can say, yeah, he's killing my team, but because he doesn't make it about him. Anytime a loss happened, he said, I have to do better for my team. Anytime a win happened, man, we were able to do this together. Thanks to the coaches. Thanks to my teammates. It wasn't a supporting cast. It wasn't Jalen Brunson and the Brunsonettes. They were all five together, connected like a fist. No one finger more important than the other finger. And when your best player has laid that standard out there, you're not going to be the one that's going to be there to say, I'm going to make it more about me, because that's not going to fly in that locker room when your best player is not like that. When your coach is not like that. You bring in a Carl Anthony Towns. I remember when they traded for him, David, the first thing he said was, I'm here to make sure we get that done for him. And Jalen Brunson, we're getting this done together. Me, you, and everybody else.
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0: Has anybody here ever heard Ari Spears do 50 Cent as a as an IT employee?
1: No.
0: You want to do it?
1: I don't want to do it. I enjoy funny comedians, so I don't know much about
0: them. Whoa! Hold up. This is just a defense of an impression.
1: Okay.
0: All right.
1: Do you Ari Spears?
0: There's some movie. There's some movie where 50 Cent is an IT director.
2: Former Connecticut resident.
0: Yeah, Farmington, I believe, correct?
2: Mike Tyson's house.
0: Let's go. So it's already an award-winning film. Let's be real. Okay. But Ari Spears says it's such a stretch, and then he does a flawless, very, very limited impression, but it's flawless, where it's 50, like, talking about, like, why he's in a room. Mm-hmm. They're like, yo, what are you doing here? And he's like, I'm here to fix the computers. Like, it's so...
3: Is that Shaq?
0: It's so... No, he does a good Shaq. You know what?
1: Keep going. Just do the whole rest of the segment as Ari Spears doing Shaq.
0: ESPN Radio on the ESPN app, the SiriusXM channel.
3: Real quick on Ari Spears.
0: Yes.
3: For some reason, he's popping up on my, like, For You page a lot.
0: Me too. That's why I saw it.
3: So, to David's point, and listen, I think there's an art to crowd work, but, like, all I see him doing is crowd work and not actually, like... telling anything original or funny.
0: Oh, yeah.
3: So is the mark of a bad comedian the one where, like, you have to rely on the crowd work as opposed to your own stuff?
0: Okay, so as an award-winning comedian, I won the open mic contest in Tampa at the Improv 2008. I'm not here to brag about it. It's not about me.
1: All right.
0: It's not about me. I won $100. But I will say that comedians generally look down upon crowd work comedians because they're not... There is a skill to it. You have to think on your feet. Really, but they're not developing jokes. They're not writing jokes. They're not grinding at material and then getting it, you know, getting their 10,000 hours in that respect. So I think, I think crowd work comedians are looked down upon, but I think there are exceptions. And like one, I mean, I say this and watch he'll get canceled, but like I enjoy the comedy of like a lot of different guys and gals. I like Big J Okerson is a big crowd work guy.
1: Okay.
0: I'm not a big Matt Rife guy. Matt Rife is almost exclusively crowd work.
1: Yeah.
0: You know, but and Big J does a ton of crowd work, but I think there's, I don't know. It's like, you know it when you see it. I think there's talent.
2: I will also say, in defense of a lot of the crowd work you see on Instagram, most, and not the same for everyone, but a lot of comics don't put their actual jokes on Instagram. They just put crowd work because they don't want to put their act on Instagram.
0: Because like it'll get ripped. It'll get ripped off.
2: Or they just don't want to spoil stuff. Like, there are comics I know who crowd work is a very, very small part of their act.
0: Right.
2: They're telling jokes for 95% of it, and I see them put crowd work up there. So if someone sees that, they're going to be like, oh, this person, like Mark Norman is probably my favorite comedian. He puts crowd work up a lot. He's not a crowd work comedian, but if you just see him on Instagram, you're like, oh, he just only does crowd work.
0: He gets heckled a lot.
2: But he just puts that up there because they don't put their acts up a lot because they don't want to spoil him.
0: Yes.
2: So
0: yeah, that's
2: now, some people are just crowd work people, like you're saying. So
0: right.
2: You can't exclusively go off Instagram is what I'm saying.
0: I would still put Matt Rife in the almost exclusive.
2: He seems to enjoy the crowd work.
3: I believe everything I see on social media.
1: He doesn't.
2: That's a safe way to go through life, Devin.
1: He's not funny at all. So.
0: All right, so David, this begs the question. I'm sorry. I know we have calls. David Dennis Jr., who do you find funny in the stand-up comedy space?
1: All right, in the stand-up comedy space.
0: Yeah.
1: Because
0: you have a tremendous laugh.
1: Do I?
0: Yeah, when you get going, we got him going in Vegas. We got him going at the dinner table in Vegas.
1: That was a lot of good fun there. Good laughing there. Let's see. Classical, I'm a Cat Williams guy. I think Cat Williams is some of the best stuff. What's the Southern dude, bald head guy from the South, who tells these incredible stories, used to sell drugs and stuff?
0: He's a bald head dude from South?
1: Yeah. I'll figure it out.
0: Okay, because like Theo Vaughn, when he's in storytelling mode, is funny to me.
2: I agree. I don't love his stand-up, but I think he's a great podcast guest or stuff like that.
0: Yeah, just his stories.
2: Just talking.
0: Oh, wait, David, are you thinking of Joe Rogan?
1: Yeah. That's exactly.
0: You said you were a big Joe Rogan guy.
1: Yeah.
2: See, there's 60 Minutes soon.
0: There's so left. We got him. Joe Rogan's gonna host 60 Minutes.
1: Yeah. Ali Sadiq.
0: Ali Sadiq.
1: Yeah.
0: Classic Southern name.
1: Classic Southern name.
0: Classic Southern name.
1: You've not seen any much Ali Sadiq.
0: I'm not seeing as much Ali Sadiq, but I know it's like push a D-I-Q at the end, push correct? The it's a two D's?
1: Push the
0: don't,
1: button.
0: No, dude. Push the no, button. Don't push the button. I know Ali Sadiq. I just don't see a ton of it in my feet.
4: America.
1: There you go. There we go.
0: I see a lot of like impressions, I think, because I just like impressions. So I see like Jamie Foxx with
1: Jamie Foxx is a great. His you know,
0: his Dave Chappelle.
1: Need security is incredible.
0: His Chappelle is outstanding. How he takes one word, he goes, I was incensed.
1: That's a good one.
0: It's so good. So I see him with Seinfeld, who, man, as I get older, I don't know. I loved the Seinfeld television program, but
1: never did it for me.
0: As I get older, I'm like, well, you know what? Seinfeld was not my favorite part of Seinfeld. You know?
1: Right.
0: Just like,
1: it for me.
0: Just like Ted Mosby was my least favorite part of How I Met Your Mother.
3: You're a big Louis C.K. guy, right?
0: You're the worst, dude. I love some of his parenting bits. Yes, some of his parenting bits where he's like...
2: Some of his stand-up's unbelievable.
0: Arguing with a child, crying as you're trying to get a child ready in the morning, when they're fighting the buttons on their own coat, when they're fighting you on Fig Newtons, saying that they're Pig Newtons.
1: Just keep going. Keep with
0: your favorite.
3: There's a lot about them.
0: I feel some of that.
1: Just somewhere, just railing them off there.
0: I'm trying to... All right, others. Eliza Schlesinger, I think, is funny. Nikki Glaser is funny. Who else? There's some young bucks in this game that are pretty funny. It's not just all old heads. I'm not as much of a Kill Tony fan.
1: Not as much.
0: But Shane Gillis is a tremendous joke writer, man. And his Trump impression is incredible. I saw him in
2: Mohegan. He was awesome.
0: Yeah, we were up at the same show. Was that last year?
2: Yeah,
0: or 2 years ago.
2: Yeah. It was great.
3: You guys are backstage, right?
0: Did you get to hang out with them after? I didn't see you backstage.
2: Oh, yeah.
1: No, you guys hung out. Oh, cool.
0: Bubba, you got to tell me, if we are swimming in the same circles, man, let's throw each other some life rafts. You know what I'm saying?
2: Fair.
0: Let's do that. Although I'm not much of a Mark Norman guy. And I'm not going to tug at that thread either for Mark Norman. DDJ.
1: Deion Cole's a good guy.
0: I rip Deion Cole constantly. Thicker than cold peanut butter. Dude, there you go. I say that all the time.
1: Yeah.
0: All the time. Bubba, Deion Cole is in the Old Spice commercials. Body wash commercials.
1: Unfamiliar.
0: Hit the two Americas real quick. NBA crowns another champ. He's David Dennis Jr. I'm Randy Scott. Parody or dynasties in the NBA? When we come back.
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1: Mike Brown. 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
0: Today's guests, ESPN MLB insider Jeff Passan, NFL Network insider Tom Pelissero, ESPN college football analyst Josh Pate, and now it's Rich Eisen.
1: All right, everybody, welcome to this edition of the Rich Eisen Show. Lots going on in this neighborhood with the World Cup going off the charts, off the hook. I'm still off of my rocker over the New York Knicks winning it all. The Knicks are absolutely everywhere, hanging with Jimmy Fallon, hanging on the Today Show.
3: Well, live streaming.
1: There's lots going on with my Knickerbockers.
3: Somebody get Mikhail's phone.
1: That's what Jalen Brunson actually posted yesterday. Somebody should take him off his phone.
3: Has OG woken up yet?
1: Lots happening in that neck of the woods. Baseball. Yes. We're going to be talking about that with Jeff Passan coming up in 20 minutes' time. Pete Crow Armstrong goes for the cycle, completes it, and then gets picked off for first base. The whole PCA experience happened last night. For the Chicago Cubs. There's so much happening in the baseball neck of the woods. And the Brendan Sorsby conversation is white hot to the touch. We'll hit that with not just one guest, but two guests. Tom Pelissero on the NFL side of things. Josh Pate on the college football side of things. Good to see you over there, Christopher Brockman. What's going on?
4: Rich. What's up, man?
1: Jason Feller.
4: Hey.
1: Good to see you over there. Appreciate your Dodgers doing my Yankees a favor by beating the Rays last night.
4: You're welcome.
1: While they were off. Good to see you, TJ Jefferson. What's going on?
5: It's cracking, man.
1: That's right. The the candles lit.
4: TJ?
1: You know, the Brendan Sorsby scandal, saga, however you want to put it, set to argument, setting the entire college football world aflame, lasted, what would you say, 9 Belichick New York Jet head coach days, pretty much? Is that what it was? You know, I mean, Belichick was a head coach of the HC with the M1J for about a day and a half, so yeah, like doing the math. It was just a week ago yesterday that a judge, a retired judge in the state of Texas, about 300 miles from Lubbock, 300 miles away from the Texas Tech campus. He decided that the Lubbock County District Court judge, the former retired judge that was working out of there, decided that Brendan Sorsby could play for Texas Tech. His lead attorney, Jeffrey Kessler, who the NFL world knows very well, this guy wins. He's kind of like, just Google him. The guy wins cases. And he basically convinced this judge in the state of Texas that, hey, Brendan Sorsby, yeah, you know, he gambled a lot. He gambled a lot on the teams on which he was playing. He placed more than 9,000 bets totaling at least $90,000. Yeah, that happened, but that's a sickness. That's a mental illness. And he convinced the retired Tarrant County judge that that basically the NCAA did not do its job to support Sorsby in his well-being when it ruled him ineligible. He described the gambling history as a mental health issue that the NCAA is obligated to support and not punish.
4: Wow.
1: And the judge in that county that includes Fort Worth, nearly 300 miles from Lubbock, where Texas Tech is located, goes, yeah, I agree. He should be allowed to play. And the entire college football world, and also those who talk about it, go crazy. And Jay Billis came on this program, and he's at the cross section of loving to poke the NCAA and the legal cross section. Former lawyer. I guess once a lawyer, always a lawyer. He's like, everybody chill out. This is going to be appealed, and it won't be held up on appeal. And, you know, in this day and age, things get put into the legal machine, and you think it's a no-brainer, and it comes out, well, your brain's mush.
2: Yep.
1: But
2: Felly knows.
1: This legal process would take some time to play out. And in between, you're hearing some conferences say, we are not going to schedule Texas Tech. Yep. We're not going to schedule Texas Tech. They're going to be persona non grata. The Big 12 themselves issued a statement that excoriated this judge and Texas Tech. They filed for a federal injunction this past Monday for the right to potentially discipline Sorsby under its rules. The Attorney General of Texas, Ken Paxton, whose name is all over the headlines right now, as we all know, he's basically saying if they touch this kid, you know, you're going to have to come through the state of Texas. And then other attorneys generals across the United States, a handful of them are like, yeah, well, guess what? We represent other states and other schools that the Big 12 also calls as members. We got a problem with that. And the NCAA then asked an appeals court for an expedited resolution to the case that popped 2 Mondays ago, because they want some sort of a resolution before the football season. They don't want to let this kid go into the football season and sit just 2 games and come back and then be sad again because the legal process is taking too long. So the Big 12's pissed. The NCAA's pissed. A lot of coaches are pissed. A lot of athletic directors are pissed. And Texas Tech is pissed that people are pissed at them. A lot of people are pissed. Everybody's pissed off. It's like that line from Midnight Run. Everybody's telling me to go F myself. You know? So what's going to happen here? Well, guess what happens? This kid, who no doubt has something that he's got to work out within himself, within his brain, within his body, within his spirit, all of that, clearly something's up. And I don't know if this all weighed on him. It has to have. But the bottom line is the Big 12's pissed. Other attorneys generals are pissed. The NCAA is pissed. Texas Tech has his back. They're beginning to feel potentially that they're not going to be able to continue to have his back legally, morally, spiritually, who knows. And there's a deadline of June 22nd, right around the corner. That's the last safety valve for Brendan Sorsby and all this. And that is called the National Football League Supplemental Draft. That has to be, that's the deadline by which you must apply for the supplemental draft, which isn't a guarantee to happen. The NFL's got to say we're going to have one for those who are now, for whatever circumstances, eligible to play in the NFL, but weren't eligible to play during the draft. And if he doesn't apply for that by June 22nd, then this whole legal stuff, he's stuck in that riptide. And I guess he and his family and Texas Tech and his legal representation all got together and decided not worth fighting this one anymore. Not worth fighting it anymore. Go to the NFL. And so that is what is going to happen. Brendan Sorsby is no longer going to play college football, and he's going to the National Football League in a supplemental draft. We'll talk about what that means in a second. A statement put out by Texas Tech's head of their Board of Regents, the chairman of the Board of Regents of the Texas Tech University System, named Cody Campbell. It was a very long statement in which he's talking about the ills and the problems of college football and athletics in general and what it means for student athletes and what it means for schools like Texas Tech. And he's talking about the problems and how he wants to fix them, and he wants this to be part of the fix of everything that's going on in college football and college athletics writ large, leads to this paragraph that I wanted to pull and put on the screen as I have here for the radio audience. Quote, these same deep beliefs and feelings cause me great sadness as I inform you that Brendan Sorsby will not be part of the Texas Tech football team this fall. He will be stripped of the opportunity to continue to develop as a better and stronger man, stripped of his last opportunity to compete at the highest level of college sports. And I pray that he can stay on his path to recovery. I echo those sentiments. I do hope that he stays on the path to recovery. I don't know the kid at all. I can only assume him at the center of all this over the last 8 days, 8-9 days, whatever he went through in his period where he went into rehabilitation. Hopefully he got a lot of portable advice from whoever was guiding him in that counseling for him to lean on over these last 8 days. It could not have been easy at all. But I just need to say this to Mr. Campbell, who I also don't know at all. It's not him being stripped of this. He stripped himself with his behavior. Period. End of story. It's called consequences. My goodness gracious. It's called consequences. If you are a parent, it's called consequences of your actions. And when you, look, you don't want to punish your child. You don't want to, but there are circumstances based on the child's behavior where you are in a position to do nothing but discipline this person based on their actions. And then after the discipline comes the recovery and the help. And in conjunction with that, it's what leads them to potentially seek the help that they need is the consequence. I can't believe I need to say this.
2: Right.
1: Because the gambling and the gambling and the gambling, it may be part and parcel of this awful world that we're all living in a toy department. It may be part of all of that, that yeah, he got caught up in everything, but the bottom line is he got caught up and he got caught. And this is a violation that can bring the entire house down. If I'm sitting at home and thinking this thing isn't on the up and up, all this nonsense that De'Aaron Fox was on the take that you see all over the place because he played so poorly at times in the NBA Finals, it's just the dude played poorly. He's not on the take. Unless you're like, well, how do you know? I mean, these things can happen. These things can, exactly. These things can happen. I understand it has happened before. And you're like wondering, can it happen? So if somebody is actually busted for gambling like this on a team that he's playing for, there's a consequence. He's not stripped. He stripped himself. And that's why people are pissed that a judge comes in and is just like, yeah, there's no consequences. The consequence is you didn't

0: Over?
1: Fired.
0: That happened.
1: Yeah.
0: Okay. Now that's all a walk in the park. That probably happened 5 minutes ago somewhere in a program.
2: You wish that's the only problem you had.
0: My goodness.
1: Man.
0: But the NFL was like, hey, he's trying to avoid a 5-game suspension there. He's got to, if he wants, Roger Goodell basically told him, if you want a supplemental draft, you've got to serve the 5 games in the NFL. Now, I don't know if they're going to handle that with Sorsby in the same way because you've got to be consistent. I don't know if I would criticize the NFL for doing it differently. It's a different world. Reggie Bush got his Heisman back.
1: Yeah, Kayshawn Booty had a kind of a similar situation at LSU. He was gambling on LSU games, but he didn't get suspended at all when he joined the NFL.
0: I don't know what they're going to do. Again, Jeffrey Kessler involved in a legal dispute with the NFL. They have a desire to be part of that, like a head hole. Okay? And so I don't know what they're going to do, but it's buyer beware with the kid. You hear all the time, talent over everything. He's very talented. And you got to figure out what the everything is. And the way it works is, you know, there's a bottom third of the league that goes first, and then there's the second group of teams, and then the playoff teams go third. And you raise your hand and say, I'll use a first-round pick on him. And it's the order's random in those three groups. And whoever delivers a higher draft choice pledge, you get him. The player hasn't been chosen the supplemental draft in the National Football League since 2019. It's been a long time. So clearly there are scouts who know what the kid looks like on the field. There's tape that you can grind. Next year is a monster quarterback draft. How good is he compared to those folks? But you can get him now. You can get him in your program. You can get him in training camp. You can get him in right now. Who wants to do it? Who wants Brendan Sorsby? Believe it or not, Aaron Glenn was asked this very question this morning.
1: Well, interesting.
0: Hit it.
3: Folks, some of the guys that we have here now, and that's something that I'm sure me and Mooja talk about, but listen, I got, the quarterbacks here that we're focused on right now.
4: Just one follow-up, Aaron. Apart from the evaluation of him as a quarterback, the off-the-field stuff, the gambling issues, would that disqualify him in your eyes?
3: I have no idea what that is, to be honest with you. I heard about it, I see it on TV, but I don't want to respond to that because I have no idea of the inner workings of that. It's not fair to that player for me to do that.
0: Bingo. Mm. Handled expertly there by Aaron Glenn. By the way, talk about being on the clock. Number of friends or people that have texted me or posted at me after the Knicks won it all, after Michigan won it all. Jets are next, Rich. Okay.
2: To do what?
1: Okay. Thank you. Good job,
0: TJ. Good one, TJ. I don't know. Aaron Glenn, he's just figuring out, what am I going to do with Geno Smith and the rest of the quarterbacks in my room? And I got all these draft choices. He said, Mooj, it's Darren Mooji, the general manager of the Jets. He's referring to there. What are you going to do? Well, I'll tell you what. There's a bunch. This is crazy. There are a bunch of evaluators who work nonstop in the NFL, who worked nonstop for the draft, who have been working nonstop to figure out who's available on other teams. We're going to get June 1st, this, that, the other thing. You're going to make this list. And they're probably sitting around going, all right, vacation time. Nope. Who wants Brendan Sorsby? And I assume the NFL will allow it. We'll see.
1: He's getting picked.
0: We'll talk about that with Tom Pelissero in hour two, Josh Pate hour three. But let's take a break and talk to our friend Jeff Passan about some Major League Baseball. He's got a hoodie on like he's Belichick. Oh, and look at this peacoat on the screen. Very impressive.
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0: back here on the Rich Eisen Show. That, Jeff Passan is here on the program. He's come correct for those who are just joining us on ESPN Radio. Good to see you, man. Dude, this National League Cy Young race has to be as tight and as exciting and as well-decorated and well-earned for anybody mentioned in it right now than maybe ever. Is that an exaggeration, Jeff, right now?
1: There's still a lot of baseball left to be played, but let's put it this way. The first half has been absolutely incredible, and it's Christopher Sanchez throwing 50 2/3 consecutive scoreless innings, and it's Shohei Ohtani putting up an ERA that just crept over one, and it's Jacob Mizorowski evolving into this fire-breathing creature, the likes of which nobody has ever seen. And that's the wild part to me about all of this. Jacob Mizorowski was a second-round pick from the Milwaukee Brewers, and the reason he dropped to the second round was twofold. One, he was a junior college player, but two, and more than that, most of the teams that saw him thought that he was a relief pitcher. They thought he's 6'7", and no matter how fluidly he moves, no matter how hard he throws, the ability to have what's called proprioception, which is the knowing where your body is in space, essentially, and being able to replicate that delivery when your levers are as long as they are. There are just so few people throughout the course of history who have done it. And you can point to me and say Randy Johnson, and I'll point back at you and say he was an outlier. And you don't make bets based on outliers. So this is a combination, I think, of Jacob Mizorowski just working and working and working and figuring out what his body feels like and what he needs to do to get it in that position. But more than that, the Milwaukee Brewers development system is absolutely incredible. And they're owed a lot of credit, whether it's Jackson Trujillo or Freddie Peralta or Corbin Burns or Brandon Woodruff in the past generation, and now Jacob Mizorowski and Jesus Mate, who's the number one prospect in all of baseball, and Luis Pena and a ton of others in their farm system. The Brewers are just doing it right, and what they're reaping in Mizorowski includes, you can argue that it's the best pitched game of this decade so far. 9 innings, 1 hit, no walks, 15 strikeouts, all on 95 pitches, Rich.
0: Right. And then his last one, wasn't it like a 104 miles an hour or something crazy like that? It's just...
1: Oh, you mean averaging 103.7 miles per hour really on his fastball in the first inning and then coming back in the ninth for the first complete game of his entire career and averaging over 102 that inning. That's what I mean when we haven't seen this before. We've seen great pitching performances since the game started in the 1870s. What we haven't seen is a guy who throws with this much velocity, throws it over the plate, and can carry it deep into games. You know, Justin Verlander coming out and pumping 100 in the ninth inning is incredibly impressive. Jacob Mizorowski coming out and sitting 102 in the ninth inning is even more so. And to me, it's the personification of the evolution of baseball. And, you know, the average fastball is like 95 miles per hour right now. And this is what you're going to get. You're going to get a guy who personifies that part of the game, but also brings in all of the other elements as well. Yeah, and by the way, now I'm just looking at myself on, this doesn't look bad.
0: No, it's like, great. I kind of wear it. You look great, it's dude. Yeah, again, the gold pea coat or, you know, the camel hair. It's really very impressive. You know, and also Mizorowski and Pat Murphy having their Messina Joe Torre moment where he tells Murphy, don't take me out. And then he finishes the inning, and Messina famously finished a game years ago. It's just fun to watch. It really is. It's fun to watch. Over in the American League, how did Tarek Skubal come back so fast? And if you wouldn't mind telling me what it does mean for the rest of his season, Jeff. What do you think?
1: So in the past, when you had a bone chip or a loose body or something inside of your elbow, they would go in with an arthroscope and take it out. And listen, an arthroscope was an incredible advance in technology from just having to take a scalpel and like slice the whole sucker open. And it shaved like months off of recovery time. Well, now they have what is called a nanoscope, and it is the tiniest little camera on the end of a tiny little needle, essentially, that gets stuck into your arm. And, you know, the doctor is looking around in there for the camera. And then they essentially just like take away the bone chip from that. And because the trauma in the area is so minimal, it wasn't ever about when a guy was coming back from arthroscopic surgery, it wasn't ever about like the incision itself and ensuring that heals. No, it was about the damage that's done when the arthroscope goes into the body. Well, the nanoscope is so small, it barely does anything. And so Tarek Skubal, like a month and change after surgery, back on the mound, topping out at 99.9 miles per hour. And more than that, showing teams that, yeah, his stuff is back. He's going to be healthy. And unless there is a wild turnaround from the Detroit Tigers, he's going to be traded. Hmm. And it's going to make for one hell of a deadline this year. Because I thought, Rich, yeah, that like when the Tigers didn't trade Tarek Skubal this offseason, I thought there was no shot that he was going to be moved at the deadline, because they're in the American League Central and they're the Tigers and they're talented. And they've got not just Skubal, but they signed Framber Valdez and they're bringing up Kevin McGonigal. All of these things are true. And the Tigers are still 14 games under 500 right now. And the only thing that is preventing them from dealing Skubal is the fact that they reside in everybody's favorite, the American League.
0: Mm, okay. So does Skubal, do we just set him up here with a real estate agent here in Los Angeles, Jeff? Or is this going to be a wider net for the Skubal sweepstakes that's to come next month?
1: Yeah, I mean, the net's going to cover the entirety of the baseball ocean.
0: You think so?
1: Like,
0: really?
1: Even, I do.
0: Really? Okay.
1: I do, and I think it's very simple. Nobody can't use the best pitcher in the world. Like that's the thing about the trade deadline, guys. When their position players being moved, the markets for them tend to be a little bit more shallow, because you need to have a very specific need at a very specific position and then go out and get that. And, you know, there aren't a whole lot of matches sometimes for position players. Everyone can use a pitcher. Everyone can use a great pitcher. Everyone can use a number one. Everyone can use the guy who you would pick if you have one game to be pitched in, you know, in modern baseball. That's Tarek Skubal, back-to-back American League Cy Young Award winner. Guy who's been up to 103 with his fastball and has arguably the best changeup in baseball, and the slider's good. And he just does everything well. So yeah, of course the Dodgers would love to add him to a rotation that right now includes Shohei Ohtani and Yoshinobu Yamamoto and Justin Wroblewski, who's been awesome, but they also have Blake Snell and Tyler Glasnow presumably back at some point. But other teams, even the Yankees, would love to have Tarek Skubal. They could have Cam Schlittler and Max Fried and Garrett Cole and Carlos Rodon and Will Warren and Clark Schmidt, and they would still pay a hefty sum to go out and get Tarek Skubal, because he's the kind of guy, Rich, who wins you World Series.
0: Yeah, and then would come, I guess, the compensation for him.
1: It's going to cost a lot.
0: Well, exactly. And the question is why would you give up the top prospects in your organization for Tarek Skubal when you don't know what the rules are for re-signing him or extending him at some point, because a nuclear winter's right around the corner? That would be something I'm thinking about. It's like, okay, so I'm giving up. If I'm the Yankees, you know, I'm sure the name Lombard and Lagranier would be mentioning those two names, or at least one of them, if I'm the Tigers, right? Because everyone else is going to be offering their prospects up. But yeah. I have no idea how much it's going to cost to sign him. I don't know what it would work into a cap, what it would put me over in a luxury tax of some new world. Plus, why am I going to get this guy if he's going to be a year older when I first get to use him, because next year might not happen? Like, don't you think that's part of the rubric here, Jeff?
1: No, and I'll tell you why. All because right. Tarek Skubal is not signing a contract extension. he is going to be a free agent. And that is how, if you're these teams, you have to approach this. And that's what you base your offers on, right? There's an understanding that you have one advantage in this situation. And that's that the 2 months that you get Tarek Skubal and however long October lasts, you're going to have the opportunity to get a leg up on the other teams. The cost is going to be, as long as he is healthy, as long as he is productive, $400 million plus dollars. And I think that's going to be the case, whether there's a salary cap or not. So I think making decisions right now, Rich, based on the idea that something that has never existed in the sports history is going to be implemented, is not a prudent thing to do. And in fact, we sources tell Jeff Passan this week, we had Tom Glavine on to talk about the 94 strike and the eerie similarities between what happened back then and what's happening right now. And hopefully the lessons that can be learned by all sides so that they avoid the catastrophe that 94 and 95 were. But with Tarek Skubal, I think it's very simple. You are narrowly, myopically focused on the idea that we are getting him to win a World Series this year, and that's it. And you price your offers accordingly. And you know what? Scott Harris, the general manager for the Tigers, if he gets to this point, is going to shop this around, and he is just going to take the best offer. Whoever offers the most value to the Detroit Tigers will get Tarek Skubal. Now, going back to what you said originally, Rich, the Dodgers probably have more to offer than anyone else. and this is not, this is where the Dodger argument, though, like that the Dodgers are evil, kind of falls on its face a little bit. Why do the Dodgers have, if not the best farm system in baseball, then certainly among the top three farm systems in baseball right now? They're picking at the end of the first round every year. But they go out and they make a trade where they send Gavin Lux to Cincinnati, get Mike Sirota in, and now Mike Sirota's on basing 480 and slugging 600. They take players and they turn them into monsters. They draft well. They sign internationally well. They develop well. They do all the things that the Brewers do and that the Rays do and that the Guardians do and that successful small market franchises do. They just happen to do it with the largest payroll in baseball behind them as well. And that is how you create a dynasty. Simple as that.
0: Yeah, you do. You sure do. And it also helps that, you know, that they have players that defer money into, you know, the deep beyond future. Would that be out the door under some new collective bargaining agreement, you think, Jeff? Would that be done?
1: I would be very surprised if the next CBA does not include provisions that strongly and firmly address deferrals. Yes. We're way too early in the process at this point, right. but I think that is a strong likehood.
0: All right. What else should be, before I let you go, what else should we be looking at? What else is in your notebook or your hearing or is of interest to you that we're not talking about, Jeff?
1: Well, on ESPN.com tomorrow, we have... I think the list is at 100 now.
0: Okay.
1: Top 100 trade candidates. Okay. And so it goes beyond Tarek Skubal. Is Byron Buxton potentially going to be moved? He has no trade protection. He has not wanted to leave Minnesota, but there's always the chance where he looks at the trajectory of the organization and says, I'm 32 years old. I want to go win right now. Mm-hmm. Did the Astros consider moving Jeremy Peña, who has been incredibly consistent at shortstop for them, former World Series MVP? And to me, like, my favorite stories in baseball right now are the Chicago White Sox and the Washington Nationals. I thought the Nationals were going to stink this year, like bad, bad, bad. And they have scored the most runs. I haven't checked this. I believe they've still scored the most runs in baseball this year. And the White Sox are in first place right now, Rich. The White Sox, who lost 121 games 2 years ago, are in first place in the American League Central right now. And it's been a tremendous job that they've done in developing a young core of talent and then adding around it. And the signing of Munetaka Murakami, who's on the injured list right now, was the single best signing of the winter. And once he comes back, I think the White Sox have a legitimate chance to be a problem this year.
0: Yeah, I mean, and tonight, White Sox are in Yankee Stadium. Davis Martin, who's been fantastic, is taking on Gerrit Cole. That's a nice matchup for that one. And a measuring stick for both, to be honest. You know, the Yankees without Judge, the Rays have swooned a bit.
1: Dude,
0: you know,
1: the Yankees are in the American League. They are the measuring stick. They are the measuring stick, Rich.
0: Come on, man. I mean, personally, I think the Yankees pen, honestly, I've got bullpen envy when the Yankees. No, seriously, Jeff, I have bullpen envy when I see what goes on with the Brewers. The number of teams that just take 100-mile-an-hour folks that are unhittable out of the pen over and over and over again. There's like 10 such teams. The Brewers are just an example. Yanks don't have that. They just do not have that.
1: Carlos Legrande is coming, Rich.
0: When? When?
1: I think it will be once he gets comfortable in this bullpen role. You know, the Mariners are facing the same thing with Kade Anderson right now. How long does it take for a guy to take to that role? And once Legrande is comfortable, I think it will be sooner than later. I don't think this is going to be a September 1st thing. I think that the Yankees recognize that he can be a weapon right now, and they want to get him those reps against big league hitters before the playoffs when he could really be that weapon.
0: I mean, just let me be a fan for 1 second. My son and I watch, you know, honestly, Michael Kay's the soundtrack of my household. And we knew the Yankees should have put this kid in the pen like a million years ago. And they just finally, you know, a few weeks ago decided to do it. We could have seen this coming down the pipe, Jeff.
1: Rich, it's
0: but I'm not the expert in bringing pitches along.
1: Nor I. Right. But it's a perfectly reasonable thing to do. You don't want to take a talented arm like that and turn him into a relief pitcher just out of need. Because I'm not saying that this is what he's going to be. I do not believe this is what he's going to be.
0: Really?
1: But a lot of people thought that the Milwaukee Brewers should have put Jacob Mizrowski in the bullpen. Just saying.
0: Yeah, look at him now. Good Lord. Jeff, thanks for the time. Thanks for the coat. Thanks for the fun. Thanks for the information. I look forward to seeing your piece tomorrow with the top 100 trade candidates. You're the best. Thanks for the time, bud.
1: Thank you, Rich. I always appreciate you.
0: Jeff Passan.
2: Hey, Jeff. Hi, Jeff.
0: Jeff Passan, everybody. A lot of information there. A lot of interesting talk right there. I don't know.
3: Speaking of Milwaukee, happy Cooper Pratt Day. He's getting called up.
0: Oh.
3: Their number one prospect.
0: Okay, there you go. Look at all that business. Mizrowski's the Cy Young, don't you think?
3: Oh,
0: come on now. Come on. What he's done over the last 2 years right now.
3: It's really impressive.
0: Right now, if you gave out the Cy Young, I understand.
3: Jeez.
0: You know, scheme.
3: 50-plus scoreless innings.
0: That's nothing
3: insane.
0: To say. I get it.
3: I think I would lean Miz. It's really impressive. I'm just hoping his arm doesn't fall off.
0: Didn't Smoltz say that recently?
3: Yeah.
0: All right. Let's take a break right here. 844-204-RICH, number to dial. 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

0: 844-204-RICH, number to dial here on the program. All right. Let's go to Kenneth in Massachusetts. First in, first up. What's up, Kenneth?
1: Good morning, Rich. First, I want to congratulate you on your Knicks victory.
0: Thanks.
1: I'm really happy for you.
0: I appreciate that. I had so much
1: Knicks
0: to do
1: fans,
0: with it.
1: Even as a South Florida sports fan, I love seeing when fan bases that have been waiting forever and ever for something like this to happen, for it to finally happen. So congratulations.
0: Thank you, sir. Appreciate it.
1: My question is along the lines of droughts. Your NFL team and my NFL team both share some of the longest postseason droughts. So I wanted to know what's more likely to happen next, right? Which one of these do you think is going to happen first? My Miami Dolphins winning a playoff game, that's the second longest postseason win drought across the Big Four sports leagues, or your New York Jets making the postseason. That's the longest across the Big Four for postseason appearance.
0: So the Jets just have to make the playoffs. The Dolphins have to make it and win a playoff game. That's what you're saying.
1: Correct. Which one do you think is going to happen first?
2: Jets.
0: You think so?
1: Even if it's by the time that I'm retired and I am in my 20s.
2: All they have to do is make it.
1: Notwithstanding, which one's going to happen first?
0: That alone gives the Jets a leg up in this.
2: Now, if it's
0: likelihood.
2: Now, if it's a win,
0: I don't know. Why am I just thinking the Dolphins are getting what they're doing right? Everybody thinks Malik Willis is going
2: to
0: just
2: this moment
0: is just a placeholder for whoever comes next.
2: Why did they trade their best offensive player?
0: Because they're going to have to pay him. They're going to have to pay him an insane amount of money. Jalen Waddle, after what he's going to do right now, right? I mean, he's making a ton of money right now. You need to, if you're going to pay that sort of money, you're going to pay it to left tackles. They're totally tearing it down to the studs. It makes sense to do that.
2: But Malik Willis is now throwing to.
0: I get it.
2: Malik Washington, Jalen Tolbert, Tutu Atwell.
0: I understand that. Where do they come from, the folks who are running the Dolphins? Right?
2: I get it.
0: Right? You could have sat there 2 years ago and like Jordan Love's throwing to Romeo Doubs and Dontavian Wicks and gone down yada yada yada down the line there until those guys started balling out and you're like, okay. They've got a pretty good receiving core there.
2: I mean, there's a reason the Dolphins
0: Christian Watson, they just paid him.
2: Consensus to get the number one.
0: The reason why they paid Christian Watson in Green Bay is because they paid the quarterback. They know the quarterback is the quarterback. They've got the defense ready. They need the weapons. They're ready. It's not like the Dolphins are never going to pay a receiver that amount of money. Just doing it now makes sense. Flip them, get a one, and start rebuilding your team. I wouldn't see that they're... Thanks for the call, Kenneth. I wouldn't sit here and say the Dolphins aren't eager to win or are doing the right thing because they let Jalen Waddle go. It kind of makes sense.
2: Well, if you're
0: tear it down to the ground and start up again.
2: Well, then why didn't they trade Achane?
0: Well, because he is a running back that you need those guys.
2: But he's on a rookie deal, so you don't have.
0: Well, you know they're gonna. I think they didn't. They didn't. They redo.
2: I guess. Yeah, but you're saving.
0: He's a.
2: You could have saved your dollars.
0: Running backs and wide receivers are different. You're paying a running back even less than you are paying a wide receiver, and he's a home run hitter. Honestly, is he the best home run hitter that's been there since Stanton was there? I mean, be honest.
2: Maybe they had Tyreek.
0: I mean, but even Tyreek, on occasion would be overthrown or he was not here, he was not there.
2: But you're talking about tearing down to the studs. It seemed like they've just gone halfway.
0: I love Achane. I wouldn't trade him for a million years. And they're not gonna, and they didn't. That's the one you hold on to. In the same way the Jets held on to Garrett Wilson and Breece Hall, you gotta hold on to somebody.
3: Something to give the fans.
0: Right.
3: Something
0: now you could sit here and say, what's the difference between Garrett Wilson and Jalen Waddle? Excellent question. Excellent question. But that it may also be part and parcel of the fan base. You've already traded away so many damn young Turks from the same draft class as Garrett Wilson, I might add, the year before.
2: But if you're tearing it down, tear it down.
0: Which is what the Dolphins did. I don't know. in that respect, I would say you got to take the one team that just merely has to make the playoffs.
2: Right.
0: As a more likely scenario than someone who makes it and wins one.
2: Yeah, exactly.
0: You know, it all depends if the Jets take Sorsby.
2: Probably think about it.
0: I don't know. There's going to be an evaluation that's going down. And it's happening. And it's a bunch of people that thought
2: that they had the summer off.
0: They had the summer off. Yeah. And now they do not.
2: Yeah.
0: Well, it's just at least one guy. I guess you can take your laptop on vacation and grind tape that way.
2: Yeah.
0: Just one guy. That's it. Tom Pelissero coming up on the Brendan Sorsby story in hour two, Josh Pate hour three.
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3: Mike Brown. 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
2: Earlier on the show, MLB insider Jeff Passan. Coming up, NFL Network insider Tom Pelissero. ESPN college football analyst Josh Pate. And now, it's Rich Eisen.
3: Hour two of the Rich Eisen Show here on this June Tuesday. We're on the back half of June already. We're hurtling towards your summer plans, potentially. 844-204-RICH, number to dial here on the program. Tom Pelissero of NFL Network joining us here to kick off this hour. Good to see you, Tommy P. How are you, sir?
5: Good to see you, Rich. What's up to my boys in the studio?
6: Tommy P. What's up, baby? What do you got, brother?
3: I'll tell you.
5: I'm here.
3: What he's got is, I mean, I guess this is a perfect time to say that Henry Winkler's on tomorrow's show since he's dressed like he is the Fonz right now.
6: Well, I thought Tom might have seen Jeff's hit earlier and wanted to one-up him.
3: Is that right? Well, Jeff had the peacoat and the camel hair.
7: He was looking sharp, yeah.
3: Okay, we got that, and now we've got another insider.
5: Is he wearing that indoors?
3: Yes.
5: That's a lot of layers for a man in June sitting in his office.
3: Well, it was on the
7: we kind of asked him.
3: It was on the photograph that we used going to break to tease that he was coming up, and he's like, he had it. So, I mean, but good to see you. You're
5: good
3: with
5: to
3: me,
5: see
3: Leather.
5: You as well. All right,
3: Tom. So listen,
7: that's a members only code.
3: Stop it. What happened with Brendan Sorsby in Texas Tech, Tom? What happened?
5: I want to qualify everything I say about Brendan Sorsby by first adding, Brendan Sorsby is not a victim in all of this. We all know why it got to this place, whether you want to call it an addiction, a compulsion. He was making bets, some of them against the rules. He got himself into trouble. He went away to rehab to address that issue. Came back. Texas Tech was willing to embrace him and bring him back. What we saw take place over the last couple of weeks has very little to do with Brendan Sorsby. It is something much bigger than Brendan Sorsby. I'm sure, Rich, you've felt in your couple of decades in California an earthquake before. Mm-hmm. Right now, the ground is shaking underneath college football. And your first instinct when you feel the ground shaking is grab onto something for support. That is what everybody is doing, whether it is teams, conferences, the NCAA. For 5, 6, 7 years now, everything has been floating into the air and the room is shaking. There appear to be no rules. Things are being decided in the courts. What took place was Brendan Sorsby used the court system to his advantage. He paid a lot of money to do that and to hire Jeffrey Kessler and hire top representation and get an injunction from a judge in Texas that would overrule the NCAA, which had rejected his appeal of taking away his eligibility. We've seen this with other players. You've seen it with other quarterbacks. Trinidad Chambliss went through this. You had last year, Diego Pavia, Joey Aguilar. They had to, get the so-called Pavia rule of if you played in JUCO, you've got additional eligibility here. What happened after that? The Big 12, you had schools, you had state attorney generals making threats. You had the NCAA appealing and trying to get an injunction to invalidate the injunction Brendan Sorsby had gotten. As much as Brendan Sorsby and Texas Tech wanted to see this through, they believed that they could survive the earthquake. What became abundantly clear, Rich, was the ground was never going to stop shaking. Once things go into the court system, everybody loses control, not just over the outcome, but over the timeline. This could have gone into the season. This could have been the Big 12 threatening and suing to potentially keep Brendan Sorsby and Texas Tech out of the conference championship game, to keep him off the field. There were so many moving parts. And by the way, the deadline for applying to the NFL supplemental draft is next Monday. There was a real possibility here that something on one of these many fronts could have kept Brendan Sorsby from playing football anywhere. He was left with really not a lot of great options. And so the plan, it has not happened as of an hour ago, but the plan is they are going to withdraw the lawsuit that they had filed against the NCAA in Texas, which then will overturn the injunction that made him eligible. It will allow the NCAA's ruling on his eligibility to ineligibility to stand. And then at that point, Sorsby intends to apply to the NFL supplemental draft. And if indeed he is ineligible, then the expectation is that he will be accepted into that supplemental draft. And we'll see where things go in the weeks to come.
3: All right. Now let's turn to the National Football League, Tom. Because Brendan Sorsby, despite what he has done to help himself and what he's been able to do to realize whatever addiction he had and address it, there's no changing the four words that will hang over him heading to the National Football League, asking, petitioning for a supplemental draft spot. And those four words are gambling addiction and Jeffrey Kessler, period. Those are four words that are associated with him when this gets placed before Roger Goodell and it's his decision to have a supplemental draft. What are you hearing on that front, Tom?
5: At this point, Brendan Sorsby has not officially applied to the supplemental draft. That's related to the lawsuit, but he intends to. Okay. At that point, the league is going to make a judgment. And of course, the teams are going to be seeking any information they can to try to figure out exactly what, if any, discipline could be coming at the NFL level. And I think that we have to look at this through a historical lens, Rich, but also a modern lens. There hasn't been a supplemental draft since 2019. Why is that? Because nobody loses eligibility anymore. You had COVID, where guys were just getting fifth, sixth, seventh years. You have NIL, which has essentially all the guys who became ineligible because they accepted money, or in the case of Terrell Pryor, in a famous case, free tattoos. You don't have those same issues because now it's essentially the Wild West for paying players. Even the drug policy that guys failed in the past, there's not the same emphasis on that. And the NFL doesn't even test and suspend guys at this point for marijuana. So a lot of the circumstances that have applied to past cases don't exist now. Terrell Pryor, as a test case, was suspended at Ohio State. His eligibility taken away, went into the supplemental draft. The NFL, and this is 15 years ago, decided to enforce what had been the suspension that Terrell Pryor was facing at the NCAA, because they did not want players running to the NFL as a safe haven to protect themselves and play when the NCAA said you cannot. That same offseason, as you remember, Jim Tressel, who also was fired as part of that, which in hindsight, the idea of a coach being fired because his players got free tattoos would be so antithetical to where we are in 2026, but this is 2011. It was a different deal. Tressel goes, takes a job with the Colts, and because prior suspension was enforced by the NFL basically said, okay, we're also going to keep Jim Tressel away from the Colts for the same time period in order to try to make things fair. That's where then, if you fast forward to 2024, I think that Jeff Kessler would make this argument, if it comes to that at the NFL level, that Jim Harbaugh facing a 4-year show cause in addition to a 10-year show cause, not just for recruiting violations, but for his knowledge or what the NCAA felt he should have known about an illicit advanced scouting scheme. He's essentially banned from college football through 2038. He has coached every game for the Chargers over the last 2 years. So if the NFL is not enforcing things that apply to integrity of the game in the case of Jim Harbaugh, it's tough, just if you're looking at this logically, to say we're now going to enforce something on Brendan Sorsby. In addition to that, you have the collective bargaining agreement, which dictates the players cannot be suspended under the personal conduct policy for any actions that occurred prior to them becoming NFL players. In other words, if Brendan Sorsby does not have future issues involving illegal gambling or things that violate the NFL's gambling policy, which, by the way, other than those bets that he made on his own team when he wasn't part of the travel roster in 2022 in Indiana, most of these things would not have fallen under what is barred in terms of gambling by the NFL, that even under that, suspending Brendan Sorsby would not be an option that wouldn't come with potential complications from the NFL Players Association and in the courts. Having said all that, Rich, and I know this is a very long answer because there's a lot of ground in history to cover. Gambling is a hot button issue, not just in the NCAA, not just in the NFL, in society. I know plenty of people. I've got friends. I've got, you know, nephews. I've got, everyone has a gambling app on their phone. There's, of course, a line between legal and illegal. There's a line between betting on things that you are allowed to and betting on your own team. And absolutely, there's a bright line crossed, even though he wasn't on the travel roster at that point. That's what you're reaching back to, is something from 4 years ago. But how does the NFL now approach this moving forward? Of course, they have taken a hard line in the past on the likes of Calvin Ridley, among others. But even after the Calvin Ridley suspension of a year, they then began to alter the rules and soften things that if it didn't involve betting on football, which Ridley did in some capacities, betting parlays that involved the Falcons at a time that he was on injured reserve, they then began to ease back on some of the rules related to gambling on other sports. Brendan Sorsby lost, by all the accounts that I have seen, something like, or bet something like $90,000. I know people, Rich, that that's like a bad weekend in Vegas. Over 4 years, we're not talking about a ton of money, but Brendan Sorsby has paid a price. He has paid millions of dollars in legal fees. He's lost millions of dollars in endorsements. He is now ineligible for college football and saw his college football career end in a way that nobody would have expected even a week or so ago. And now he comes into the NFL with a scarlet letter on his chest. Is there a possibility here of a settlement of some kind, such as the one that Brendan Sorsby and his lawyers, by the way, proposed to the NCAA, that could have resolved all this and had him missing a chunk of the season? Could there be, for instance, even, hey, you can be around the team in practice, but you can't play as a rookie? I could see everyone involved coming together and saying, we don't want this to be a clown show. We don't want this to go into the courts. Let's figure this out. But that is one of the unknowns that people are evaluating as NFL teams, in less than the past 24 hours here, are wrapping their minds around. This is a guy with franchise quarterback traits who we also have to answer some of these questions before deciding at the end of July if we're going to use a future draft pick to get him.
3: All right, so let's put a pin in that portion of your answer. The Ohio State stuff is so far afield of what the realities are now. It's insane, right? When you look back as to what blew up the Ohio State program then and what led the NFL to basically say, listen, you can't use our supplemental draft as a way to escape consequences. That I understand. Using the Jim Harbaugh situation, for the lack of a better phrase, as is apples to oranges, because Jim was already had an entire year as Chargers head coach under his belt by the time he got the show cause. So it's not like the show cause was there and he ran off to the Chargers to avoid the show cause. He was going to be the head coach of the Chargers, and that was pretty much the end of it. Was the fact that stuff was coming down part of his rubric of deciding to leave? We'll never know. You could assume. Bottom line is, that's not that. That's different than what happened with Pryor, and what may be the case with Sorsby. But I find it interesting that there could be a conversation of, hey, you go to the NFL, but your penalty, if you will, is you can't play the first year. You can do everything you want to get ready for your professional career, including being drafted and what have you. That's interesting how that would work.
5: I'm saying that, listen, and to be clear, I'm saying that hypothetically. Sure. But remember, Brendan Sorsby, when this first came down back in May and was revealed publicly, he checked into an inpatient clinic in Arizona for something like 6 weeks.
3: Correct.
5: The initial conversations between Brendan Sorsby, his legal team, and the NCAA were about a suspension. I would tell you, Rich, factually, was

0: should be able to punish a school for playing a guy who we don't think he should have been eligible in the first place. And you have the other schools rebelling and talking about not scheduling Texas Tech. This all happens, Rich, because the NCAA, unlike the NFL, has just not had a history of, well, we're willing to reach a settlement. Most of the suspensions that occur in the NFL now are a product of negotiations. When Deshaun Watson eventually served, I believe it was an 11-game suspension, that had been in the courts. That had gone back and forth. He's going to get 6 games. No, we want him to serve a year. You find somewhere in the middle and you meet, because it's just not worth it to keep playing that thing out. We've seen other cases that have gone into the judicial system. I couldn't help but think, Rich, of the Zeke Elliott case back in 2017. I covered that for NFL Network in 3 federal courts in 3 states. He goes in ineligible for week 1. I come out of a hearing and I'm on with you on the season preview edition saying he can play this week. And it was like, wait, he can play this week? I'm like, that's what the attorneys just told me. He's in for this week. And then that was a back and forth and appeals. It just, you lose control of the timeline here. Why the NCAA continues to do that, one can only ascertain. It is about power and control. It's not about integrity of the game or anything else. But the NFL, they are nothing if not pragmatic on these matters. They want to be able to resolve things. Yes, they will fight, and we've seen them in court, but you haven't seen it as much in recent years. If they try to unilaterally impose a suspension on Brennan Sorsby, if they, and I don't believe that they would ever do this, but if they were to imply to teams, don't draft this guy, that's another world of legal problems. There is a conversation to be had with a known adversary, as you said, in Jeffrey Kessler, who has been at the NFLPA forever. Let's figure out a way that we don't have to end up in court in this. And by the way, Brennan Sorsby is a human being at the center of this. Again, I will reiterate, he is not a victim. He placed these bets. He did it knowingly. It developed into what he has said and his doctors have said was an addiction, a compulsion. But he put himself in this position. He is also a human being who at this point has lost millions of dollars and just wants to move on with his life and play football. He will hear it at every stadium he goes into. He'll have to answer hard questions from the press. He'll have to answer questions from teams leading up to the supplemental draft about not just, well, why'd you make the bets? What did you learn in addiction training? But did you ever influence a game? Were you ever tempted to influence a game? Boy. That's the broader piece of this that, of course, teams have to get comfortable with. And again, that's where you have fertile ground here for everybody involved, the NFL, whatever team drafts him, Brennan Sorsby himself, his representatives. Let's take the courts out of this. This is not a courts issue. This is a mental health issue at its core. We wouldn't talk about drug addiction like this. We wouldn't talk about if you had schizophrenia or some other type of a mental illness. We would not talk about it like this. This is a gambling compulsion. But again, if you took the phones of every college kid right now, forget athletes, every college kid who doesn't have these rules, I would bet you a lot of them are making tons and tons of bets, and they're just used to it. The same way that I sit on the couch and scroll Instagram at night and watch old hockey fights or whatever the algorithm is sending me, they're getting sent bets. And your favorite media personality is just saying, hey, I got my special bet tonight. It's all part of this broader cultural thing here. Let's focus in on what makes sense. He's a really talented player who has the chance to have a really, really good NFL career. I don't think it's the NFL's best interest to do anything more than figure out what is the right solution for everybody involved and move forward.
1: Okay. Yeah, old hockey fights. That's what you're watching on Instagram, I'm sure.
0: That is a huge one. Fights outside of sporting events. Okay. Algorithm seems to think I just want to see people get punched in the face.
1: All right. So before I let you go, there's 2 things. So we only have a few minutes to go here. Who's interested? What do you think happens with Sorsby? Who's interested in the NFL and him?
0: I think that any team with even a passing quarterback need now or in the foreseeable future has to be interested in Brennan Sorsby enough to do all the homework on him if it gets to a day 2 pick. The real question is, would anybody go and use a first-round draft pick to go and take Brennan Sorsby in the supplemental draft? Again, guys who go into that supplemental draft, and we've seen really talented players over the years, going all the way back to the Bernie Kosars of the world in the 80s when this was a more common thing, again, because of, I believe Bernie, if I'm not mistaken, just delayed submitting the paperwork because he wanted to go in the supplemental draft. They've closed some of those loopholes since, but usually guys get downgraded because of ancillary issues. Certainly happened with Josh Gordon because of, drug tests it was at the time. The

0: player who was taken in the supplemental draft was Jalen Thompson, who's had a really good career as a safety. And he was, I think, a fifth round pick by the Cardinals. If you were in a normal draft, probably would have gone higher. So with Sorsby, you know, if you were setting, and I can't give gambling advice, I will definitely remind you in this segment on that. If I were setting the over-under, I'd probably say it's right on the second to third round border. Hard to imagine a guy this talented gets past the third round. So if you want him, well, why not take him in the second? And if you're a team that doesn't have a high second and you're thinking we're going to have a late one anyway, do we roll the dice on him? You know, we know that the Browns have two first-round picks in next year's draft. Todd Monken has already made his feelings about the Sorsby situation pretty known. So hard to imagine that is going to be the team. There are other teams sitting on extra draft capital here. You know, you can go down the list. It's all the teams right now, Rich, that have, you know, perhaps not their long-term quarterback answer. Could the Arizona Cardinals that just took Carson Beck in the third round and are dealing with a contract standoff with Jacoby Brissett. They got Gardner Minshew in there on a one-year deal. Could the Vikings be interested? They've got Kyler Murray and J.J. McCarthy competing. That's a hard one to think that they would get into that bucket. But my point is, anybody who doesn't necessarily know their franchise quarterback is going to be, you'd be foolish not to fully research this situation. Because if Brendan Sorsby had come out in the 2026 draft before all this came out, which would have been a disaster in its own right for whatever team would have taken him, or if he had played out the season at Texas Tech and gone into the 2027 draft, depending, of course, on how he plays, he quite possibly would have been a first-round pick. Does anybody have, let's just call it, the guts or the crazy instincts, whichever way you want to play it, to just say, he's a first-round prospect, and it's a quarterback. I'll never have this opportunity again. Let's use a late first-round pick and go get Brendan Sorsby. This is going to be one of the most fascinating things. It all starts here over these next 6 days, withdrawing the lawsuit, apply to the supplemental draft, then whatever conversations go into this. But the anticipation, Brendan Sorsby and his legal team, is once that is withdrawn, he's once again ineligible at the NCAA level. Next stop is the NFL, and we'll see where it shakes out.
1: And then when is the supplemental draft happen, if it does?
0: There isn't even a date. No one, forget Brendan Sorsby, no one has applied for the supplemental draft. There hasn't been a supplemental draft in 7 years.
1: When would it be?
0: In prior years, it's been the week after the 4th of July. It sounds like this one would probably be closer to the starts of training camps. Yeah. Everything's later this year. Teams aren't practicing in pads till the first week of August. So it would probably be mid to late July. Mm. That would be the timeline. So in between, deadline is Monday to apply. That's June 22nd. You can meet with teams. You can hold a pro day. There's going to be a ton of background work, of course, that's going to be done. He can choose what visits, if any, he would want to take, what teams he would want to talk to. He can try to sculpt the process a little bit as well. And then sometime right before training camp, somebody's going to be adding a very talented quarterback to their room.
1: Yeah, and who's July 4th weekend and July vacation plans just got blown up, right? I'm serious.
0: Well, I'm going to be on
1: not
0: vacation
1: until
0: the 5th, I'm hoping.
1: I'm talking about NFL scouts and like, because this is a serious prospect, man, with a lot of due diligence that needs to be run here. You know what I mean?
0: There's no doubt. Now, remember this, though. It's quarterback, and it's a highly talented one. It could have come out in the 26th draft.
1: Right,
0: so every area scout for teams have done a lot of background. They've seen him at practice. They've talked to the coaches. Your college director probably has gone. Some GMs have already gone and watched him because they didn't know. Was he going to come out in this year's draft or next? Right, there's a bunch of people who have already seen him live. Now you're going through and doing the additional work. You probably have your head coach and your offensive coordinator, your GM becoming more involved in the process. And then, you know, the supplemental draft, Rich, every year that it does take place, it's always fascinating to see who's the one person who has to sit at a computer. It's conducted via email. It's usually like your assistant college scouting director or some poor mid-east scout who it's like, hey, you got to sit inside today. This may take a while. You got to send in the email at the right time. It's like the one archaic thing that still exists in the NFL universe. It hasn't been really relevant in 15 years. Here we are with a potential first-round quarterback in that thing.
1: Damn. All right, real quick, very rarely do I ask you, well, somebody contractually obligated to show up has shown up, but George Pickens did so. What to make of it? Yeah. Anything?
0: George Pickens' agents at Athletes First, David Mulugeta, they do not believe in not collecting your checks or giving up money for no reason. They're generally going to show up. We'll see how much George Pickens actually does on the field. He hasn't been there, so I wouldn't think the Cowboys are rolling him out there for 11-on-11 on the first day of minicamp here. Once he signed his franchise tender about a month ago, you know, a week or so after the draft, that was a pretty clear indication that he's going to show up for everything that is mandatory. He skipped the voluntary things. He's there for the mandatory minicamp. I would fully anticipate that he's there when it's mandatory again in training camp, because once you start eating those fines, they do add up, and nobody's going to give up $1.5 million paycheck once you get into regular season games. He'd still love to get a contract. Jerry Jones has said there's no contract forthcoming. I believe that when the season rolls around, George Pickens, barring a trade, and listen, we've seen it happen with the Cowboys before, strange things happen, but right now it certainly seems like the most likely outcome here is George Pickens is suiting up and playing for the Cowboys week one.
1: All right, Tom, thanks very much. Greatly appreciate it. Showing up members only style right here on the Rich Eisen Show. Tommy P, Tom Pelissero. Ladies and gentlemen, have a good one, buddy. That's Tom.
2: See you, pal.
1: All right, let's take a break. Wow. We just got a lot of information. Josh paid on the college aspect of all of this. That's in hour three, but your call's coming up next.
3: I'm up 0.5% on Instagram.
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0: 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All right, let's have a little bit of fun here. Franco in Texas is joining us on the program. What's up, Franco?
1: Hey, Rich. What's up?
0: What's going on?
1: Nothing much. I love the show, by the way. I'm here at work, calling off the landline.
0: Okay, yeah. So, sounds clear. Sounds like you're right next to me.
1: I want to do the win-loss game for the Las Vegas Raiders.
0: Okay, so hold on a minute. Let's set the stage here.
2: 17-0, man.
0: Let's set the stage here. First of all, the music needs to be the Autumn Wind as a Pirate, okay? All that good stuff. All right. But Franco, where in Texas are you joining us? Where are you joining us?
1: I'm joining off from Georgetown, Texas, just a bit outside of Austin.
0: Okay, and are you off the clock? I don't want to get you in trouble here. Are you off the clock?
1: Nah, you're all good. You're all good. I'm on the clock, but, you know.
0: You're working.
1: Yeah, that's all good. It's worth it.
0: Here we go. Franco in Texas.
1: I work at the tax office. I'm a tax assessor collector. What am I going to do about it?
0: What are you going to do?
3: What am I going to do?
0: What are you going to do?
3: Come on, Franco.
0: I appreciate you assessing the situation here, which is Franco in Texas on a beautiful landline, which we greatly appreciate. It's so rare. Win-loss game for his Las Vegas Raiders. What happens in the opener against the Dolphins?
1: Oh, yeah. We're going to come out with a dub.
0: Okay. 1-0 at the Chargers.
1: The Chargers in L.A.?
0: Yes, sir.
1: You know, we haven't won in L.A., so I'm going to have to take that L on that
0: one. Okay. At the Saints?
1: You know, our boy Derek Carr isn't there anymore, so that's a dub.
0: 2-1, home for the Chiefs.
1: Versus the Chiefs?
0: Yes, sir. At home.
1: Mahomes, he might still be a little bit a little hurt or something like that coming back, so we'll take that dub.
0: 3-1 at the Patriots.
1: You know we always beat the Patriots. That's another dub.
0: 4-1, home for the Bills.
1: Okay, so my best friend Weston is a big Bills fan. Shout out to him. His birthday is coming up here in a bit, but he's going to have to take that L.
0: 5-1. Home for the Rams.
1: So the Rams, we're going to take that L.
0: Okay.
1: We're going to take that L.
0: All right, but you're 5-2 at this point at the Jets.
1: Rich.
0: Okay.
1: I'm going to have to give this to you.
0: To me?
1: We always lose to the Jets, too, somehow, some way. So that's going to be another L.
0: I have different memories, but I hear you. 5-3 at the Niners.
1: I'm going to be at that game. It's going to be a war zone, and we're going to win.
0: 6-3, home for the champion Seahawks. You're a head coach against the team he coordinated for.
1: You know, I think their offense is going to take a drastic fall off, so we're going to take that dub.
0: That's taking a dub. At the Broncos at 1-2-3-4-5-6-7-2 at the Broncos. This might be for first place.
2: Attaboy.
0: What do you got?
1: We're gonna go ahead and take an L on this one.
0: Okay. 7-3 at the Browns.
1: This is another trap game. We're going to lose this one.
0: 7-4, you have a bye. Now you're off the bye, home for the Chargers.
1: So this is interesting. I think at this bye, we may have to put in another quarterback. So I see O'Connell coming in with another big dub.
0: Okay. That's a plot twist right there. I didn't see coming. You're 8-4, home for the Broncos.
1: We're going to win this one.
0: 9-4, home for the Titans.
1: We're going to win that one.
0: My goodness gracious. You're 10-4. Home for the at the Cardinals.
1: We don't fall for any traps anymore. We're going to win this one.
0: At the Chiefs.
1: And that's going to be a clean sweep on the Chiefs.
0: Okay, then gets us 1, 2, 3, 4, 5.
2: We're only beating
0: 6,
2: good
0: 7,
2: teams.
0: 8, 9, 10, 11, 12, and 5.
3: What?
0: 1, 2, 3, 4. Yeah, 12 and 5.
2: And losing to the Browns and the Jets.
0: Franco in Texas. Hey, Franco, this is with the ultimate of respect I say this to you. Your bosses have sniffed you out, and there's a cup that they has placed right outside the men's room there.
1: It's
0: what I'm saying?
1: It's okay.
0: Okay. You just got a FedEx letter?
1: You know,
0: in his locker?
1: I'm going to be running this office here soon either way, so.
0: Yes, Franco. Yes.
1: Franco.
0: Yeah, you're the Fernando Mendoza of your office.
1: November.
0: Yes. Thanks for the call, Franco.
1: Thank
0: call
1: you.
0: Back.
1: Bye-bye.
0: If the Raiders finish 12-5, Franco in Texas goes in the Hall of Fame.
3: Raiders win total 5.5.
0: So he just doubled it. He had him sweeping the Chiefs.
2: And losing to the Jets.
0: Yeah.
3: I mean, 12-5 by the way, wins the West,
0: Jets always
3: right?
0: go out to, they always went out to Oakland and lost. So I don't know if it's different with the Vegas Raiders coming east.
3: The Raiders are 15-1 to win the West.
2: Damn right.
0: By the way, this 5 weeks, six, 7 weeks, seven, put that, put up one more time. 7 week stretch.
3: That was incredible.
0: 7 week stretch for the Raiders starting in week four. Home for the Chiefs at the Patriots all the way across the country. Then they come back and have a two-game homestand against the Bills and Rams before going all the way across the country to the Jets, before going to the Niners and coming home for the Seahawks and visiting the Broncos. And they're going to go 12-5.
3: Chiefs, woo! Patriots,
0: and then after Bills, the bye, Rams, they're home.
3: Or what, four of the 10 games. Best teams in the league?
0: Man. Let me ask you this question. Chargers, folks in Los Angeles or Denver or Tennessee, they want to hang in Vegas around Christmas time.
3: Hold on.
0: You know what I mean?
3: Yes.
0: Okay. So, wow. That stretch for the Raiders is significant.
3: Get on it, Felly.
0: So how about him saying, so wait, I still have to revisit this. This is what I love about the win-loss game. Because fans add a little bit of window dressing.
3: Mm-hmm.
0: So he said that coming off the bye, home for the Chargers,
3: yep,
0: is when Aiden O'Connell's taking over, meaning they're benching Fernando Mendoza or they're benching Kirk Cousins at that right. point in time and not going to the rookie. They're going to go to Aiden O'Connell.
3: The idea is Mendoza sits the whole year.
0: Right. And then
3: in Franco's world.
0: And then O'Connell finishes off with five straight wins.
3: Right.
0: Okay.
3: Yeah.
2: Right.
0: All of that happens. Did you get the memo? Did you see the memo? Right. That would be wild. If he's right, could you imagine he's right in every... That would be like the Knicks coming back in all those four games.
4: Did you get that memo?
3: Okay. Yeah.
0: And then there'll be quarterback controversy there, right? They go to the playoffs with O'Connell clearly starting, and it'll be like, why do we pick Mendoza? We had to bench him?
3: Oh, well, overreaction Monday topics.
0: Okay.
3: Write themselves.
0: Of all the things that won't happen.
3: What's more likely? The Raiders go 12-5, or Aiden O'Connell starts a game this year?
0: I'll say he starts a game this year. Injuries happen. How many teams go down to their third quarterback these days?
3: I'm not saying it doesn't
0: happen. You know what I mean?
3: But, you know.
0: And I don't want to sit here and say the Raiders are not going to be a good team.
4: You could.
3: I know, but 12-5?
0: PJ, you like going to Vegas. Be careful. They like us there now. We're on there. We're say hello to everyone in Vegas.
3: What up,
0: around right now listening to us on the
3: I can't wait. I'll be in Vegas in a couple weeks.
0: You know, you're getting married there.
3: I am.
0: I'll be there.
3: You will be. I'm excited.
0: Okay.
4: Vegas, baby.
3: Woo!
0: 844-204-RICH. Number dial.
3: 12-5.
0: Program. Don't go anywhere. By the way, Baker Mayfield has spoken about his contract situation. TJ, your coach, who you love so much, you did cry at the combine.
4: Well, you know.
0: Talking about George Pickens showing up and Dak is hurt.
4: Hurt. I hope not.
0: Banged up?
4: We'll see.
0: Pressure's making diamonds next on the Rich Eisen Show. Don't you dare go anywhere. Josh Pate, hour three, to talk about Brendan's.
4: Let's go to Vegas this weekend.
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0: 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More of your phone calls in a moment. Hey.
1: Hey.
0: George Pickens showed up. He's contractually obligated to do so. You know, he signed that tender.
2: Thankfully.
0: We are now less than 1 month. Yesterday was the... it was 1 month from... It's 1 month from yesterday. That is the deadline by which you're allowed to give a franchise tag player a long-term deal. Okay. So they got another month to go, although, you know, Stephen Jones already said it's just not...
2: So here's what he's got to do. He did the right thing. He showed up, right? So he won't be getting a whole lot of work while he's there. But he shows up, he balls out this year, and then gets himself paid. It's very simple. It's a very simple path for him to take.
0: Well. I do believe that's the path.
2: And like Tom said, athletes first, they don't play around with money.
0: Nope.
2: So they want him there so he can get all of his human monies. And, yeah, let's go.
0: Well, you know my favorite coaching cliches. It is what it is.
2: Mm-hmm.
0: Okay? Yep. I can control only what I can control. And I'm only talking about the guys that are here.
2: Which is the crystal ball.
0: Yeah. I don't have a crystal ball, and it is what it is gets replaced with. I'm only talking about the guys that are here when there's a contractual holdout that a coach wishes to avoid talking about.
2: Mm-hmm.
0: So that would have been, I imagine, Brian Schottenheimer's answer, but now he's talking about the guy who's there, in George Pickens.
2: Nice.
3: Yeah, really great visits with George. Fired up to have him back. He's fired up to be here. He'll do all the mock. He'll do all the individual, and we'll just keep him out of team. Just let him watch, and he'll be Coach Pickens today during the team period.
4: Now that you see it, was there any doubt in your mind that he was actually going to come?
3: No. I know how he feels about this football team, this locker room, what we're building here, and so I'm not surprised to see him. And I'm, you know, thrilled he's here.
0: Okay. I just really like the way he handles his business, man.
2: I do, too.
0: He's really done a job that I'll be honest, I was skeptical about his hiring.
2: It just
0: I thought Jerry was going to hire somebody that he could, you know, boss around just like everyone else, or, you know.
2: Let's keep it real. I mean, I'm sure, you know, Unc is still, you know, lording. Remember Geppetto Jones?
0: Right.
2: You know, but yeah, I like Shuddy. He learned from one of the best ever.
0: His dad?
2: Yeah. So
0: I think it's pretty cool. That's a great answer. Like, you're going to make him coach. Keep it fun. It's June, for crying out loud.
2: And he said George, like, he knew who he was talking about, unlike other coaches who were like,
0: I guess, like Pickens? Like,
1: George? Pickens? What?
2: George?
1: Miles?
0: Pickens?
2: Miles? No, he was like George.
0: Well, the other coach hadn't met very face-to-face with the Garrett in question.
1: Coach George.
0: Quick question. Can you just put up a still shot of Brian Schottenheimer? Just, you know, put it up there.
1: Are you thinking what I'm thinking?
0: I think I know what you're thinking, because we're both in the same. Is he JFMing?
1: Oh. I thought
0: he's 52.
1: I thought he was looking kind of swole.
0: Oh, well, there's that. Well, he's also, He's doing the hands underneath the bicep push-up on the left left side. But I'm just saying, he's got the gray beard.
1: Oh, interesting.
0: I don't know. As Dan would call it, a fresh coat of paint.
1: Yeah, fresh coat of paint.
0: Pete would call it. You be yourself. I'm just...
2: Turkey, man. It's like, I mean, what are we doing here?
0: I'm not saying he got more.
2: I'm talking about you.
1: Oh, me? I'm saying we do the show in Istanbul for like a week.
0: Is that right?
1: Yeah.
2: All three of you.
1: And then we all come back.
5: Yeah,
1: you know what I mean? It's flowing.
0: Dak's got a knee, guys. Dak's got a knee.
2: I got two.
1: Not just a knee, a sore knee.
0: Mm.
2: I got two. We can have
3: a Dak's sore knee. Limited in team and just practice. He's got a sore knee. Nothing we're concerned about, but we're just going to be smart heading these last couple days. So,
0: yeah. Just be smart.
1: I don't love that.
2: It's June, bro.
1: Yeah, exactly. Why is his knee sore already in June?
2: He might have pumped it into something.
0: I don't know.
1: It's only going to get worse. Like,
0: I don't know.
2: You know what I mean?
0: I don't know.
2: Don't worry about it. How about that?
0: I'm not worried about
2: it. No,
0: are you worried about it?
2: Tell him.
0: Are you worried about it?
2: You
0: know who's not worried about it?
1: Yeah, you're worried
0: about it. I'm not worried.
1: Yeah, you're worried.
0: I'm not worried.
2: I'm not worried.
1: It's June. Why is he sore already?
0: It's George. So Pickens has shown up, and so has knee soreness for Dak.
2: That's cool.
0: Dude.
2: We'll be all right.
0: Stories that we get bored waiting for football talking about.
2: Right.
0: Another one is always a contract situation. Oh. Remember last time we heard from Baker Mayfield prior to a practice, he was talking about his contract not being done and how there's a deadline by the beginning of the season.
1: Week one, yeah.
0: And how he loves being there. Let's get the update.
5: Oh, pretty much the same, but for me, like I told you guys, it's not going to affect how I approach this. Things will happen when they should, but for now, I'm worried about getting better each day, finishing mini camp and this off-season program the right way, and going into training camp. So, yeah, just handle it one day at a time.
0: Contract situations just suck. They suck. What's the number start with? 4? He wants a 5?
1: I think at this point, it's got to be 5.
0: It can't be 3.
1: No, those days are over.
0: Don't you think?
1: He took the discount to go there in the first place.
2: We don't shine shoes anymore here, you know.
0: That's right.
2: He's not shining.
0: There's no shine box for Baker. No. Don't mess with my son.
1: Give me back my son.
0: You cannot mess with him.
2: Remember we were in the coffee shop when we were in San Francisco?
0: He was there with his wife.
2: I was like, is that Baker Mayfield behind us? And then as I said it, he was literally standing right behind me, so I think he heard me.
1: Yes, I am. he's like, yeah, it's me.
0: You could just go up to him.
2: I just happened to look out of the corner of my eye. I was like,
1: it was also like the Rich Eisen 7 a.m. It was very early.
2: That's a good point.
0: This show is as Baker friendly as any show on television.
1: Then you walked in and went and sat with him.
0: Of course I did. Why wouldn't I?
1: Well, you're a little tighter with him than we are.
2: I mean, I'll know him like that.
0: Yeah. I'm not saying you go accost him. Just go, hey, Baker.
2: We did
1: give the nod.
0: Oh.
2: Yeah, because we walked in and he was sitting in the back.
1: Yeah, we were just kind of like, and he gave us the, I know you guys.
0: Yeah, I know
1: you.
2: Well, we all had Rich Eisen show backpacks.
1: That was it. And then you walked in and we're like, hey.
0: Yes, I know.
1: Cheers.
0: That's the way I act when I'm around Baker Mayfield. Yeah.
2: We all had Rich Eisen show backpacks on, so I think.
0: Hey, then you understood that. Yeah. And then I got overnight oats and that was the end of it. So I'm being healthy, you know?
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0: Mike Brown. 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
0: I'm even so happy I would hug James Domo for a split second.
19: Earlier on the show, MLB insider Jeff Passan, NFL Network insider Tom Pelissero. Coming up, ESPN college football analyst Josh Pate. And now, it's Rich Eisen.
0: Number three of the Rich Eisen Show is on the air. It's been a very Brendan Sorsby heavy program with the Texas Tech quarterback apparently getting set to tap out on his legal path to playing in the NCAA this year and go to the NFL and say, I'd like to join you now and have a supplemental draft. And we talked about it with Tom Pelissero from the NFL perspective of things. Josh Pate, who we spoke about, who I think we last spoke with 2 Mondays ago when Sorsby first got a a ruling from a Tarrant County judge there in Texas saying you could just sit out two games and play because the NCAA didn't support you in your battle with mental illness in the form of a gambling addiction. Josh is going to join us with his two cents on that. 844-204-RICH is the number to dial. Jeff Passan showed up, and we had a very entertaining and informative and enlightening chat with the Baseball Insider in Hour 1. If you missed any of our show, there's our YouTube channel. Over 1.1 million subscribers / followers there right now. And there's also the Disney Plus page that you can watch us live through and check out all of our archive material, including this episode today, as soon as it's over. We appreciate you doing that. There's our podcast. You can listen to us as well. 844-204-RICH is the number to dial on the program. We're about to have an overreaction Monday on a Tuesday in a moment, but just want to revisit what we spoke about quite a bit yesterday, and that's the New York Knicks winning a championship. This is day three of my life where I can recall waking up in the morning and say, my Knicks are NBA champions. I still can't believe it's happened. It really is unbelievable. I'm enjoying watching them go through the media car wash, if you will, all over Jimmy Fallon's program. I think every Knicks showed up on Jimmy Fallon last night.
1: I love all that stuff. I can't wait for the parade.
0: The parade is on Thursday.
1: I like championship parades.
0: I just love, you know, everything. Everybody's it's kind of endearing. Mike Brown is endearing. The fact that he sings "Who Let the Dogs Out" because that's what his flag football team that he coached when he was in San Antonio as an assistant under Popovich. That's what they were called, the Dogs, and that was their chant. So he mentioned that from the podium before game one of that series, and I'm like, this will be used as a moment after the finals to point out that either Mike Brown was not ready for prime time or was keeping everybody loosey goosey and is a champion head coach. Thank goodness it's the latter. And you're seeing him, you know, and Brunson saying he's got to stop doing that. And apparently they didn't know the background to this.
1: Oh,
0: okay. You know, Baja Men twist to the story that I did not see coming.
2: Yeah, he was with Kat and Brunson last night. I forget what show.
0: Yes.
2: They looked utterly embarrassed by him.
0: Well, you know, it's fun. It's endearing. It's great. Even, I believe, Brunson and Josh Hart's podcast put out a video of James Dolan talking to the team before the playoff run. Did you see this?
1: I've seen clips of
0: this. And his speech was inspiring. Like, I was totally blown away by it. And
2: for real?
0: Yes, I'm not kidding. I watched it. I'm like, way to go, man. What a message to deliver to this team. And the thing that really hit me, the thing that really hit me is he said to all of them, when we win the championship, he basically said, I believe you can win this. You've just got to sacrifice. You've just got to, for these next 10 weeks, place everything else aside and focus on this. And he said at one point, when we win the championship, not only will you get a ring, but I'll give a ring to your significant other or spouse.
2: Yeah, I always wondered about that.
0: And he goes, I think most of you in this room have one, but if you don't, pick out whoever's the most important person in your life to help you get to this point and win it all, that person will get a ring.
2: That's pretty dope.
0: He turned into Oprah. Like, you'll get a ring. You'll get a ring. And your wife will get a ring. And your girlfriend will get a ring. Or your mom will get a ring. Or your dad will get a ring. Like, it was unbelievable. And I'm like, where the hell has this guy been? You know, the only other way I've seen him face forward is toxic. Or at least that's the way I read it. I was looking at it. I'm like, this is unbelievable.
2: Have you changed your thoughts a little bit?
0: Listen, man, winning helps. And he got it done. And the Knicks got it done. And the front office got it done. And the players have gotten it done. And I'm going to go here.
1: Uh-oh.
0: I'm going in this direction. Because all of this stuff about how, hey, the Knicks are likable and I like these guys and this is amazing and look what the city feels like and look what they've done for the city and look what they've done for themselves. Because James Dolan did tell them, if you win a championship, it will change your life. It will change your life. It will change all of our lives. He said, it will change my life. And everybody's talking about this about how great it's for the city and great for this and great for that. And I'm getting texts from people congratulating me, and it's great. It's awesome. And it's brought people together. There's a little bit of a subtext of this is a one-off. Little bit of a subtext that this is a one-off.
2: This championship?
0: And I'm saying, what if this is the start of a run for the ages? Not just this six-week, 10-week playoff run that what they did is one of the most impressive runs ever in many metrics. But what if Brunson and his performance is actually now going to make him a Jordan-esque closer that you can't stop at the end of the day? What if they raise the banner and the Knicks are a clear-cut, front-running team? And even if they are the 2 seed or the 3 seed and they're going to have some regular season issues like they've had, where they're not a 60-win team, they're not blowing the doors off places, but they're good enough, and they're going to get a home court advantage spot in the first round, and then comes next April. And it's like, okay, good luck beating them again, because they know how to close. They've got the rings. What if this is the beginning of a run in a back-to-back championship for the New York Knicks?
2: I mean,
0: why can't that happen?
2: Because they haven't, there hasn't been a repeat champion in, 9 years?
1: Yeah, Denver thought it. Milwaukee thought it. Everybody. Boston thought it. Oklahoma City
0: I understand.
1: Thought it. Yeah.
0: I
1: mean,
2: just, there's a lot of parity in the league right now.
0: But why not?
2: It's awesome.
0: Just outside of that, talent wise, coaching wise, team wise, chemistry wise, why not?
1: I mean,
0: I got it. I hear you.
1: Are you on the Franco plan today?
0: What does that mean?
1: Our caller Franco.
0: In Texas saying that the Raiders are going 12-5 next year? No, I think this is far more realistic of a possibility than that.
1: Our drug testing at work?
0: No. Why not?
20: Yeah, sure. Why not?
0: Hey, he's a Knicks fan.
1: I meant that in support.
0: Why not? Why not indeed?
1: Sure.
0: Because they're young. They're good. Like, there's no contractual re-signings that are going to bust this thing up. And the immediate horizon, I don't believe.
2: Nah, but Brunson's got a contract coming up, next year?
0: Yeah, but guess what's not going to be a problem, I think, at the end of the day. If he's already taken $113 less.
2: Mm-hmm. Well, those days. You think he's going to do that again?
0: I don't know.
2: Let me tell you what he's not going to do again.
0: Well, how do you know that?
2: Because
0: how do we know that? How do we know that that's going to be required anyway?
2: Well, maybe
0: we
2: not.
0: We don't.
2: But you already got the deal, and it wasn't like a $10 million. It was $100+ million.
0: Just saying.
2: His wife would slap him if he did that.
0: It feels to me that the subtext of everything is like, nice run you had there, man. But
1: Mitchell Robinson is a free agent.
0: Great. Right? Okay.
1: Jose Alvarado is up after next year. Cat is in 2 years. Cat's owed a lot of money. He's owed $118 million over the next two seasons.
0: Let's see how it goes.
1: OG is signed through the next 3 years. Same thing with Jalen Brunson, but he is on the cheap now, around $40 million over the next 3 years.
0: I'm just saying, why not?
1: Yeah, sure.
0: A run. Why can't they be the front runners? Why can't they be that team? You know, and they're inspiring everyone else. Dan Campbell's talking about it in Detroit, for crying out loud.
21: To finally get there with a pretty loyal fan base. It's pretty special to watch what they did, and whether you like it or not, you respect it. You know, you respect what it took to get through all that and to overcome and to will it to happen, to make it happen, So I think there's something to that. And look, that's what we're striving for. I mean, it does matter. But it doesn't. And man, it's about winning. And it's about winning a championship. Whether you did it last year or you hadn't done it 50 years or 30 years, that's why we're in this business, man, to be the best of the best. And that's what drives you.
0: Well, obviously the Pistons winning or the Tigers winning or the Wings winning or the Lions winning. I think the Lions in particular, though, would be similar to what the Knicks have engendered for New York City. Detroit's not a two-sport team town.
1: Right.
0: Right. Like New York is. But I'll tell you this. I know a lot of state fans up there in East Lansing that can't stand me and I can't stand them, that if the Lions won, they would come together just like the Yankee and Met fans are right now in New York. And that's why I'm thinking maybe
1: that's fair.
0: A light bulb's gone over the head of Dan Campbell over this sort of thing. Why the hell not for the Knicks to go and be dynastic? Yeah, baby. I'm saying it now. I'm saying it before the parade.
2: Yeah, good luck.
0: Al in Dallas. You hear what I'm saying, Al? Are you picking up what I'm putting down, Al, on this front?
3: Yeah, I think I think it's great. I mean, this is unbelievable. I mean, I'll take a big hit of what Franco took too, if it takes, this happening. Yeah. Absolutely.
0: But I'm not. Franco saying the Raiders are going 12-5 after. I think that's what I'm talking about. It's a far more realm of a possibility. Why would Brunson?
3: Yeah,
0: you heard what I had to say yesterday, Al. Right? Brunson doing to the Spurs is, on par of Jordan. On the par of Michael Jordan, 45 points in a closeout game on a road of an NBA Finals. You know, like, why can't he be that guy again and again and again? And now suddenly he is ascended even greater to the heights that he's currently at. Why not? Wouldn't put it past him.
3: He has just shoo-shooed the doubters forever. This has been an amazing run. I don't know what it's like. I have the experience of all four of my teams winning championships while I'm around. It's been fortunate. This is like Giant type esque stuff. Not 86 Giants, not 86 Mets, not teams that were expected to win. You talk to us in January, we've been here kibitzing for years, right? You never would have thought that this was possible in January. And then when the Celtics got hot, we still even doubted it going into the playoffs. I'd probably lose to Detroit, they'll probably lose to Celtics. This is the greatest playoff run since, my Giants. And I think it's even better. It's better, to be honest with you.
0: I agree.
3: Because the sheer dominance. I mean, it's unbelievable. But it all starts, Rich, with if you go back and just look at, I hate to be New York centric, but I'm going to be. You look at the... When the ownership finally makes changes to management that gets it and knows what it's doing.
0: Yes.
3: I mean, I think we all kind of dismissed Leon Rose and World Wide West, unless you really kind of knew, and the basketball connections that they have. I mean, you see what the Giants did with George Young. You see what the Yankees did with, Watson, Michael, and Cashman. The Mets with Frank Cashman, for God's sakes, and David Checkets. I mean, it all starts there. Now, he tried, Phil Jackson, he tried, didn't work. But this has been an unbelievable month, right?
0: Yep.
3: Guys like you and I are brought back into the fray. People like you're a Knicks fan. I'm like, I bleed blue and orange, and so do you. But we just got, like any other fan, we just got disenchanted.
0: Yep.
3: With a poor product.
0: Yeah, and I bleed blue and orange for basketball. That's as you know, Al. The other one. Not so much, which is why I just give you an example here for the Knicks. That's a Met fan on the phone. I'm a Yankee fan. We're rooting for the same team here. And then after that, I got to turn my back on you. You know what I mean?
3: The only team we root for, I guess, right? I mean, to be honest, that's Rangers, but you're not really a big hockey guy, But like, right. I guess, you're not an Islander fan.
0: Al, I appreciate the call.
3: I got another problem.
0: Okay.
3: I got one more problem, Richie.
0: Okay.
3: Ooh, just, ooh.

0: NFL team ever.
1: They didn't beat a bunch of rookies. Well, I mean, it's all, we were overreacting.
0: I know, I'm just saying.
1: It's the overreaction Monday on a Tuesday. Go ahead, hit it. Hit it, please.
2: That was terrible.
3: That was crap. That was garbage. This place sucks.
4: Overreaction
5: Mondays.
4: Monday. On a Tuesday.
1: What do you got over there,
0: Chris? Hey, guys, everybody. Happy Tuesday. Good to see you.
6: Hey.
0: I'm coming out hot, Rich. You're riding high. All of New York is riding high.
1: I know. I usually ride high in April and get shot down in May, and now I'm riding high in June.
0: You're back up again in June.
1: It's a whole new lyric for That's Life, you know?
0: But here's the thing, guys. The Knicks didn't win the NBA championship.
1: The Spurs lost it.
0: Okay. All right. Come on. What are we talking about? The Spurs were such a better team. They led for 72% of the minutes played in this whole series.
1: But basketball games last for 100% of the time. Come on now, man. Don't be ridiculous. Don't be ridiculous. The Spurs lost it. The Knicks still had to make shots. They still had to put one. I'm not even gonna dignify this with a conversation. And you're doing this just to, you know what my answer is gonna be. And you're doing this just to rile me up to start. It's absurd. By the way, tonight would have been, I believe, the analytics game six between the Cavs and the Spurs. I don't know who would be up 3-2. But the we dominated the whole, you know, we dominated most of the time. The other time we sucked and we lost. That's what happens.
0: When is that Cavs analytics parade? Is that tomorrow or Friday?
1: I don't know. I think it's virtual.
0: Yeah. It's a Zoom parade.
1: Yeah, it's a Zoom. I think so.
0: All right, I just had to get that out of the way.
1: Okay, good.
0: But here's the thing, and I think this is this is a good point. Hear me out on this one.
1: Okay.
0: The Spurs would have been better off losing Game 7 to the Thunder.
1: Why?
6: Why?
0: Because here's the thing. If they would have just lost Game 7 to the Thunder, right? It would have been, oh, great plucky Spurs team. They're really fun to watch. They're a year away. They're going to get there. Wemby's not the villain. He's not hated by everyone across the world right now for his alleged cheap shots and see you never. Everyone would have still liked them heading into next season. They would have been a happy, plucky group. And, you know, you could have beat the Thunder. That would have been a really fun, entertaining series. But now everybody hates the Spurs.
1: This guy over here.
0: What are we doing?
1: Listen, I understand.
0: They would have been better off losing Game 7 to the Thunder.
1: This is why you're so good at overreaction Monday and Monday on a Tuesday or Tuesday on a Wednesday or whatever the hell day where it ends with a Y that we do this. Is because this is
6: ridiculous.
1: Always... No. It's because a lot of the topic bars and topics that are put out there are based on what people are saying about a team, okay? Unlikable Wemby, for instance.
0: All this villain talk.
1: No, I know there's a lot of
0: villain talk. We loved Wemby 2 weeks ago.
1: How many people know, do we know, did anybody, hopefully everyone saw the video of Wemby, and I believe Champagne went to a children's hospital in San Antonio yesterday, okay? Guy is just young, immature at that moment in time. And then, like I said, in the same way that I love how games 45 and 63 and 72 matter to him in the regular season, him losing in game five of these finals, where everything was going well enough for most of the games, I think is a lesson for him and how to be professional in moments where you're not playing your best and you get a result that you're upset with. And one of the things he also said that he learned is how mistakes get magnified in these situations. So I believe the five games in which they played against the Knicks will be highly valuable for them moving forward to make them a better team and better in crunch time and better here and better there. And it will better serve them than getting knocked out in game seven, regardless of what people are saying about Wemby. Let him go hang with the monks and get over it.
0: People don't like him.
1: Bothers him.
0: I don't think it's weird.
1: What else you got over there, Chris?
0: You know, we talk a lot about, you know, Jalen Brunson, his path from Dallas to New York.
1: Facts.
0: And I'm looking at, I analyze that, and you combine letting him go with Luke, the crazy-ass Luka trade. It's the biggest roster blunder in NBA history, TJ. It's worse than Bowie over Jordan and Darko over Melo and the Dirk trade on draft night, Kobe to the Lakers, Sonics trading Pippen. It's worse than all of those combined.
1: It's tough to argue that.
6: I mean, they had them both.
0: They had
6: same
0: both
6: draft.
0: Of them. I know same draft.
1: I know we're playing the
0: same
1: result.
0: Same team.
1: We're playing the result. But you knew Luka being traded in the manner in which

0: he was traded was absurd. Brunson at the time.
1: Yeah, but now.
0: I know.
1: Combined with Brunson
0: would you have paid him $100 million to stay put in Dallas and be the backup until Kyrie was done or whatever? Is that what it was?
1: Backup? No, they got Kyrie after.
0: Oh, that's right. I mean, whoever he was backing up at the time.
1: He would eventually play his way. You don't think? I mean.
0: I know. I'm trying to push back here, obviously, inartfully and inaccurately. I can't push back. I don't think this is an overreaction, Chris.
1: Oh, it's so bad.
0: Sorry, Mavericks fans.
1: So bad.
0: What else you got over there?
1: You know, there's a young guy in San Antonio, and he had a rough finals. You know, Mitch Johnson had a rough NBA finals, but he's a young up-and-coming coach. However, TJ, old Mitch better worry he doesn't get Doug Collins.
0: I think they like him, and I think he's got the same way that they're...
1: Hey, you know who else was a young, promising coach coaching a young superstar? Doug Collins. Well, what happened to that guy?
0: I got it.
2: He got more than 1 year, though.
0: I don't know. This is...
1: I'm worried for Mitch.
0: He got Reinsdorfed, and he got...
1: I'm worried for Mitch.
0: He got Kraust.
1: You know what I mean?
0: I don't think you should. I think it's just as much of a learning curve for him.
1: Right. What if Steve Kerr wants to go back home to San Antonio?
0: Okay.
2: That's a different story, but... You got a young coach who's going to grow with these young players.
0: Can I say this is an overreaction now, but put a pin in it? What else you got, Chris?
1: I'm still fired. I'm World Cup high. I'm still riding high from the U.S. Win on Friday night. They're playing again this Friday up in Seattle.
0: Is this a Kate Verde overreaction Monday topic?
1: No, not Kate Verde. It's U.S. Okay. We're winning the group, and we're making the semifinals.
0: Ooh.
1: Semifinals for this team, riding.
0: So we are winning multiple knockouts.
1: Multiple knockouts.
0: Just like Greg Berhalter said,
1: just like the
0: successful
1: the coach
0: World Cup.
1: Predicted. Semifinals. Right. Final
0: I'm
1: four.
0: With you. I'm with you.
1: Let's go.
0: I'm with you.
1: Come on.
0: I'm not going to be sitting here on tape saying this is an overreaction.
1: No.
0: This is absurd. And then it gets played back when they do it.
1: No.
0: I'm not doing that.
1: This is happening.
0: I'm not doing that.
1: All right, last one.
0: I'm not being that guy.
1: No, why would you want to be that guy? Look at those uniforms.
0: Yeah. Fantastic.
2: Yeah, you don't want to end up on the video that comes out after when it's in black and white with the sad Boys in the Hood sax music.
0: I don't want to do that. I don't want to be
1: U.S.
0: I don't want to be the one being the algae in the reflection pool.
2: No.
1: No, it's going to get fixed.
0: Oh, okay.
1: The World Cup. Here's the last one, guys.
0: Yeah.
1: The World Cup and all these NFL stadiums. It's proven that they should all have grass fields. What are we doing? It looks amazing.
0: I don't know. I mean, but it's just for 6 weeks.
1: Figure it out.
0: I'll figure it out. I like it, too. They do look amazing. They look so good. They do look amazing.
1: And you know that's what the players want.
0: I know.
1: Give it to them.
0: I don't think that's an overreaction either. Is that a Sarah Tiano one? I know she's all about that.
1: No, she likes it. No, I came up with that.
0: Oh, you did.
1: This was all me this week.
0: Okay.
1: No outsourcing.
0: You've got a professional writer to punch up your material in your house, buddy. Good stuff. That's Overreaction Monday on a Tuesday right there. While the world watches the stars at the FIFA World Cup, Hyundai has its eyes on the next generation of talent, the future stars who are already turning heads at age 14, because next doesn't wait for an invitation, and neither do we. Hyundai has always moved the future within reach. We did it when we made advanced safety standard on every vehicle and engineered EVs with ultra-fast charging capability, and we're still doing it every day. The future isn't some far-off concept, people. It's already here. Next starts now. Hyundai, an official partner of FIFA. Josh Pate is next. This is the Rich Eisen Show.
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0: was there's so many parts of his story, and it would take an hour to get into this, but there's so many parts of his story that I identify with because I can find correlation to my life. It's a non-football correlation, but there's a lot of correlation to, you know, where he was and what he went through and then the decisions. His decision, Rich, to leave Alabama when he did and take a massive pay cut just to go try and be a head coach, it was mocked. It was roundly mocked in coaching circles when he did it. And I love listening to him tell that story because I've made a decision. It was much less grand in scope, but I've made that kind of decision before. So I relate to it a lot.
1: Maybe I'll ask Kurt Cignetti about that again. He's on Wednesday's show. Josh Pate is here. Our radio audience has returned. Josh Pate of the Josh Pate College Football Show and all the other spots on ESPN right here on the Rich Eisen Show. All right, Josh, what happened in Texas Tech over the last 8 days after we last talked with Brendan Sorsby getting a ruling in his favor to play this year?
0: Well, I think maybe some people calculated that eventually if they turned the eye of the stove off, it would just slowly cool down. It would slowly diffuse. And really, when they got that injunction, maybe people thought it would go that way. It did not go that way. As it turned out, it was never going to go that way. And a couple of things that were key indicators to me, Rich, were number one, when they got the injunction, which led to a high likelihood he was going to play, not a certainty, but a high likelihood he was going to play. I thought Texas Tech needed to just keep their mouth shut. I thought the best, most shrewd PR move at that point would be to tell them, shut up. Don't say a word. You just got a favorable ruling. Vast majority of the college football public and just society at large looks at it and thinks that's the wrong decision. They think it's more a loophole or a breakdown in the structure than something that should have happened. Nothing you say at this point is going to turn an ounce of public opinion your way. Well, they released a 22-minute video with five guys from Texas Tech, all some of whom I know very, very closely. They're great people. They were largely telling the truth in that video, but it didn't matter because of the optics of it. No one even bothered to listen to the video. They just saw it as, oh, well, they got their way, and now they're going to try and gaslight us into explaining why this is a good thing, or they're trying to explain their approach. The public didn't have time for it. The public didn't want to hear it. That was part one that led me to realize this is not going anywhere. But then part two, I don't pretend to understand all the legalese of this, but the Texas Attorney General, Ken Paxton, when he sent that letter sort of on behalf of Texas Tech the other day, as it's been explained to me, that opened a whole new door, that opened a whole new can of worms on this thing, and it provided the Big 12 and the other member institutions in the Big 12 who were not prepared to take this lion down, it provided them legal recourse. It allowed them to return the serve, in other words. And I think even over the last 24 hours, it became very apparent the dam had broken, and it became very apparent we're fighting a losing battle. At this point, the temperature has changed, the wind direction has changed, and then it's just, I don't know if they feel this way, but I feel in the immediate aftermath of him declaring for the supplemental draft, it's best for all parties because you can never prove a counterfactual. Like, you could never know how something was going to play out when it doesn't. But I don't think it takes too creative a mind, Rich, to go down the road of what it would have been like at Big 12 media days, what it would have been like in the lead up to week one, what it would have been like maybe with, you know, people with political aspirations in other Big 12 states trying to make a name for themselves the week that they're going to play Texas Tech and trying to get injunctions and trying to do all this sort of thing. It was going to be a really, really ugly scene for everyone involved. And so now you rid yourself of that and look for the Texas Tech piece of all this. I think there were a lot of lessons learned out there because in moments of crisis, like if you're a major organization, you want a united voice. You want a single voice. And it felt like there were about three or four different voices coming out of Lubbock. And it's just, as long as you learn from it, it's not a total failure. And I could say that about Brendan Sorsby. I could say that about the NCAA. I could say that about a lot of entities here. But I think the end result here is, yeah, things changed. And the result of those things changing, I think, is a net win for all parties involved.
1: Well, it's not just that, too, Josh. It's just 22-year-old quarterbacks in college football are supposed to be enjoying the spotlight or trying to, the spotlight they're trying to deal with is the pressure of playing the position, not being the avatar of what's wrong in college athletics, which is what Brendan Sorsby has been for quite some time. And even if you do feel for whatever reason, that his checking into an inpatient rehab program was part of the plan to try and get a judge to say, this is an affliction that the NCAA should be trying to help him through, not punish him for what caused him to go in. That you're still talking about a 22-year-old kid with clearly something in his brain, on his mind, that needs to be dealt with. Do anybody know how he's doing right now through all of this, Josh? Or that's just kind of second, third hand information that nobody's really checking in on, you know?
0: To my knowledge, he hasn't spoken publicly.
1: Right.
0: I haven't talked to him. He went in the building, to my knowledge, when I was out there a couple of weeks ago.
1: Right.
0: So, I mean, it's actually interesting that you asked that question, which means it's a good question. I don't know. I have no idea.
1: Right.
0: I will say this. Maybe this will be spoken about a little bit more in the coming weeks when there's nothing left to lose and people unpack their real feelings on this. You know, it was viewed externally as Texas Tech was making every move here. You know, Texas Tech was the one making every argument. And to some degree, they did. Brendan Sorsby and his camp, if you want to call it that, they were sort of the ones leading charge on this. They were the ones leading the charge on, you know, filing this, filing that, saying this, saying that. Now, ultimately, it doesn't really matter. It's the same message. Where it's coming from is sort of irrelevant. The only reason I present that is the question you just asked, whether he's going to be eligible this year or not, or whether he's going to play college football this year or not. Well, if the basis for the reason for this whole thing is to be believed, and I believe it, well, then that reality is still there. If you're talking to me about gambling addiction as the reason for all this, well, that reason's still there. And I've never suffered from addiction personally. Many of us have. Many people in this audience have. There may be people in the audience that have suffered and slash are currently dealing with gambling addiction. But whatever kind of addiction it is, there's not an off switch on it. And so if it is to be believed that this was authentic, and I got every reason to believe it was, well, that's something that's ongoing. And until we hear from him, and until we get full testimonial from that side of the table, so to speak, that answer is anyone's guess.
1: And then one of the posts that I saw across my screen today is like a clip from Planes, Trains, and Automobiles of John Candy with Steve Martin after they have a scary, life-changing experience. And Steve Martin is just absolutely done with John Candy, just livid with him. And John Candy's laughing and saying, wow, we can laugh about it now that we're all right, right? And John Candy has the Texas Tech logo on him, and Steve Martin has the Big 12 logo on him. And it was brilliant. It's funny, but also somewhat true. Like, what's the relation? Like, what happens now that this thing has gone in this direction, Josh?
0: I don't know that thing thaws for a while. And this is just kind of me feeling it from the outside.
1: Right.
0: There were some things said. There were some shots taken. I fully believe there was a movement mounting to take matters into their own hands as a conference, because what do we have? I don't even know, 15 or 16 teams in that league. Well, whatever that number is, minus one, the one being Texas Tech, everyone else was in pretty much lockstep that this is the wrong move, that we don't want him playing there. We don't think he should be able to play there. Whatever you feel about that's whatever you feel about that. And Texas Tech's well aware of that. And Texas Tech, mind you, this is already a program. This is already a group of people. Lubbock, Texas, culturally, West Texas, the vibe is already defaulted to, it's sort of an us against the world mentality out here. West Texas is a long way from Dallas and Houston. It is a different planet than those places. I happen to love it out there. Most of America's never been there. And so when you combine that attitude and the defensive nature, the willingness to fight at a moment's notice, when you combine that with the circumstances that just presented themselves, maybe it contextualizes Texas Tech's actions a little bit more in this. But then, like you said, once it's kind of gone, the lingering effect is Texas Tech feeling some type of way towards their own conference. No one's forgetting this. You know, this situation's done. No one's forgetting it. So I think it may be frosty for quite a while.
1: And the Sorsby camp didn't see a lot of this coming, or didn't think about it, or you know what I mean? Like, hey, if we do get this ruling, there will be such holy heck going on that it might not even be worth the squeeze, to the point where you may have to go to the NFL because we're not going to get a resolution prior to that safety valve having a June 22nd deadline, right? Like, they didn't see that coming?
0: You don't think? I really think there was a lot of underestimation about how much blowback there would be because of the specifics of this. You know, you could take this into another compartment. Maybe a guy's got an ongoing investigation into some type of criminal behavior or activity or whatever, and that may be, in the societal scope of things, way worse than betting on games. But strictly within the confines of the sport, the outcomes of the games and the integrity of it, that's paramount. And that was, you know, what had everyone up in arms. The NCAA, I mean, they stumbled nine ways from Sunday when it came to the Baylor situation, the sexual assault situation a long time ago. But like, a lot of people look at the NCAA and don't even expect them to be capable of being the governing body that oversees investigating that, or maybe the Penn State deal before the Baylor deal. But enforcing basic rules like you can't bet on the games, well, that should be inside the NCAA's purview. And so I think they looked at it, Rich, and I think they severely underestimated the blowback if they did get their injunction on that. They thought they could game the system here, and they thought, because of the way the calendar works, if we get our injunction, we can just drag it out and we'll play our season, and at that point it'll be moot. And look, maybe if the circumstances didn't involve betting, maybe people would begrudgingly look at it and say, oh, well, system's broken. It was a pill that no one was willing to swallow on this. And that's why it is really important. Those crisis management teams, those PR firms, they get paid a lot of money. In these cases, you've got to have someone that can see through the fog and guide you on this stuff. Otherwise, you act in a nature that really makes it look like you're unaware of how the outside world is thinking.
1: And interestingly enough, Josh, just to put a ribbon on it, I mean, you do think that it should be within the purview of the NCAA to have teeth in handling some sort of a gambling suspension. Yet, what really did start this is what you said, what really got the ball rolling was the Big 12 saying, we feel we should suspend him under our rules. And Ken Paxton, the Attorney General of Texas, basically filing preemptively saying, if you try that, there's going to be a big hell to pay. And then other attorneys general in other states in the Big 12 are like, well, we're going to chime in too. And that seemed to raise this a heck of a lot more than the NCAA saying, we want an expedited answer on whether this ruling that Sorsby got two Mondays ago can get handled now. It seems like the Big 12 and the attorney generals or attorneys general getting involved, that was it. That seemed to be the one that it was the accelerant.
0: A lot of people who I view as being far smarter and more adept legally than me have said point blank, if Ken Paxton doesn't say what he said, if he doesn't write that letter, Brendan Sorsby is probably playing for Texas Tech this fall. So whatever that domino was, that's a really, really big domino, because legally what it did, and again, I'm going to skate around this because I'm not going to try and use terms I don't understand. It provided the Big 12 the ability to do something legally more than just yell and shout and put out statements on Twitter. Once that happened, and once he used the language that he did, it was game on.
1: Josh, thanks for the time. Greatly appreciate it. Well, I look forward to chatting with you more, brother. Thanks again.
0: Appreciate you, Rich.
1: You got it. Everybody check out Josh Pitts, college football show, right here on the Rich Eisen Show.
2: I like that guy.
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0: back here on the Rich Eisen Show. All right, let's sneak in Jay in Los Angeles here on the program. What's up, Jay?
1: Hey.
2: Oh, my God, how you doing, Rich?
0: What's going on? Is everything all right, Jay?
2: Let's go. I'm doing phenomenal. Let's go next.
0: Okay, buddy.

0: whoever, not born, but raised in New York since age of four.
1: Okay.
0: I waited a long time for this, you know?
1: Yeah, I'm with you.
0: I've seen the Yankees win. I've seen the New York Giants win. But there's nothing like the New York Knicks winning that brings a city together like this.
1: No doubt, Jay. I mean, because when the Yankees won, Mets fans are like, I'm not going to that parade. When the Giants won, Jets fans are like, you know what? Do I want to go to that parade? Do I not?
0: Do so they can figure it out, what it feels like, you know?
1: That's right. Knicks fans, get them all.
0: No, that's horrible. But the reason I'm calling is, yes, but I have a 2.5-year-old daughter, and we had some people over on Saturday. My voice is still hoarse, so please forgive me.
1: I hear it.
0: I was yelling so much. She went to bed at 7:30 and 8:30. My wife goes downstairs and brings her back up. It's like 4 minutes left in the game. And Mackie, my daughter, Michaela, Mackie, sat on my lap.
1: Attaboy.
0: And we're going, let's go Knicks. And she sat there and going, Papa, let's go Knicks.
1: I love it.
0: Nothing better than that.
1: That's
0: in
1: correct.
0: My entire life.
1: Mm-hmm.
0: I cannot even explain how yes, I live in L.A., and this is a Dodger town and a Lakers town and all that beautiful stuff. But also, people in Los Angeles don't understand sometimes, please forgive me for saying this, is, you know, New York is a city built on friendships and love.
1: Well, and you know, and obviously, Jay, I would feel the same way, you know, of saying that to other cities that listen to us right now would probably proffer to say the same thing. All I will say this, because we're almost out of time for the show, is...
0: I'm so sorry.
1: No, it's all good. You're sharing, man, and I love it. And I appreciate that story you said about your daughter. You know, I doubt my dad had me on his knee watching Clyde Frazier and the rest of the Knicks close out the Lakers in 1973 watching on television. I can only hope that your daughter isn't 56 by the next time the Knicks win.
0: I know.
1: Like I am right now, because I was basically your daughter's age when they won the last time. Thank you for the call, Jay. I was 3.5. I was turning 4.
2: Yeah.
1: You know, turning 4. And that's the neat thing about generations, right? Passed down. It's we'd say that all the time here. When championships are won, and certainly by fan bases that have been waiting a long time, it's the marking of time. You know, when Michigan won it all, you know, I was remembering when I was on campus running from my fraternity house to the Michigan Daily to close the newspaper, and how old I was. I was in college then, you know, and now I'm, you know, talking about the marking of time here, and can't believe that I'm actually a guy that's talking about championships won by his teams, you know, and the Michigan wait would have been shorter if it wasn't for Brunson. So he owed me. We've got a heck of a show tomorrow. We'll talk about that on Disney Plus. We've got multiple championship coaches.
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1: Well, the Brendan Sorsby saga is coming to a close for the Texas Tech transfer quarterback. Sorsby is in a legal dispute over his eligibility due to gambling. He's entering the NFL supplemental draft. He is withdrawing his lawsuit. Said goodbye to Tech in an Instagram post. Cody Campbell said in a statement they will not seek the return of any money paid to Brendan Sorsby through the NIL agreements. And George Pickens showed up today.
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18: Well, happy Tuesday, everybody. Getting ready for a big game six tonight, San Antonio and New York.
19: Oh, wait a minute. That's not happening, is it?
18: Damn it. It was supposed to be happening.
19: I guess that was a bad nightmare I had that was really true.
18: Well, that's okay. We got a lot to talk about anyway. Welcome to The Blitz, 94.1 San Antonio Sports Star. I'm Joe Reinagle. Jason Minix, well, he's off. He's off on vacation for the next couple of days, but we're going to get along without him. James Pledger is here. He's punching all the buttons and will chime in from time to time, I'm sure. But we want you to chime in as well. You're a part of the show, and we appreciate you coming along. San Antonio Sports Star YouTube page is a good place to do that, where David Mesilla says, I need a pole in my face, or I want one in my face, one of the two. Either way is appropriate. It does not matter. Really happy to have you guys along today, because there is a lot to talk about. If you were listening on the Sports Center, George Pickens did show up today, so he's there, not doing a whole heck of a lot. According to Shoddy, we'll hear from him coming up here in just a moment. Lot going on, though, and I got to get something off my chest really quick before we get into this thing. And I really want to know what everybody thinks about this. Because this whole Wimby not shaking hands with anybody is just starting to drive me nuts. You know, all I see all over social media is, about the Wimby handshake gate or whatever the hell they're calling it. On Get Up this morning, they're talking about the handshake thing. And split. It's divided, right? You got some guys on one side, some guys on the other side. And it's just starting to drive me nuts. To me, this is the most overblown thing I think I've ever heard of. There are a lot of things to criticize Wimby for. There are a lot of things to criticize the Spurs for. But the handshake thing, that's where we're dying on a hill. It's unbelievable to me. And I know about the sportsmanship thing and all of that stuff. I get it. But my goodness, unreal the fact that we're sitting here talking about a handshake. And it baffles me. Michelle Beadle even weighed in on it on social media. And I think she, just judging by what I saw, agrees with me that this thing is just getting overblown. And it's not just because we're Spurs fans. There are a lot of people just think this thing is getting overblown. Draymond Green had a big rant today on his podcast about how, you know, that shouldn't happen. And he's really nobody to lecture anyone when it comes to how to participate and how to behave. So it just kind of baffles me. Are you guys feeling that way too? I'm just curious because it's driving me insane. There's so many other things to talk about when it comes to the NBA Finals Series, the Spurs, the Knicks, whatever, but handshake gate. Pledge, I'll ask you, man, you got to chime in on this. Does it bug you that he didn't shake hands with anybody and just left the floor?
20: A little bit. Well, because it's uncharacteristic of him.
18: Okay, so having said that, and I understand where you're coming from, is this a narrative that needs to go on for days?
20: Yes.
18: Why?
20: Because he's the quote-unquote face of the league, and he's gone from
18: He's not the face of the league. Not yet. He's not.
20: He's 1A, if not.
18: There's a lot of other guys. I think LeBron is still there. You still got...
20: LeBron's not there. Come on.
18: You got a lot
21: Can
18: of...
21: Can we get this sunk into retirement
18: You got
21: now?
18: A lot of other... Wimby is not the face of the league. He's not. Not yet. He will be.
20: I think he is because he's the only one that wants to claim it.
18: He wants to claim everything. He wants to be MVP, Defensive Player of the Year, Sixth Man of the Year, the GM of the Year. He wants to be it all.
20: Obviously, Joker doesn't want to be it. And Ant doesn't want it, seemingly.
18: Maybe that should have been our poll.
20: Who's the face of the league?
18: Who's the face of the league? That's all right. We've got a good one up there, and we'll talk about it. But I think it's an interesting discussion. I don't know that Wimby... in his third year, completed his third year, is the face of the league. Now, he will be, certainly.
19: I don't think there's any question about it. If he continues on this trajectory that he's on.
20: The ratings for every playoff game he was in suggest different.
19: So the other guys had nothing to do with it. None of the other players had anything to do with it. It was only Wimby. That's the only reason anybody tuned in.
20: That was a huge reason why the draw was.
19: Well, I'm sure it was, but I mean, nobody else deserves any credit for that?
20: No.
19: Nobody?
20: No.
19: Oh, okay. Wow. Pledge, I didn't realize you were such a homer. Holy cow, I thought you were actually objective and, had an opinion. I'm just wondering.
20: Are we talking about the Rockets?
19: No, we're not. We're talking about the Spurs.
20: So how am I a homer?
19: You're a Spurs fan, dude. Come on. You know it. I know it. Everybody knows it. How the hell do I get this poll out of my face? I mean, it won't go away. Typically, it goes away, man. I'm trying to look at other stuff. And
20: if it lasts longer than 4 hours, you want to go see a doctor, Joe.
19: Well, damn. I'm trying to read some comments here, and I can't get this damn thing to go away. It's just crazy. Well, it's a good question that I will pose to everybody, whether you're out there driving around and in this beautiful city of San Antonio or on our San Antonio Sports Star YouTube page. Is Wimby the face of the NBA? I would just like to know. It's an informal poll. If I can get this other one the hell out of the way. There. Got it. Damn, man. It's crazy.
20: Having trouble with your poll?
19: I'm having well, that's been happening for years, Pledge. It's not something that started today. You know, Father Time is undefeated. That old dude, he's a cranky old dude. Crankier than I am.
20: Mexico did a hell number on you, huh? Dude,
19: I'm still in rehab. Still in rehab.
20: You and Brendan Sorsby. Sure.
19: Yeah, no kidding. That is our poll today because it was a question that I heard earlier today. And we'll talk a little Brendan Sorsby coming up in just a moment. Should the Dallas Cowboys give up a second or third round pick for quarterback Brendan Sorsby? And the reason I say that, look, they've got Joe Milton and Sam Howell, but I don't know. Do you have confidence in either one of those guys? And not to say that I'm going to have confidence in Sorsby, but it might be an opportunity for them to groom a takeover for one Dak Prescott. It's going to be interesting to see. So if y'all want to vote on that, go ahead. But I do want to know. I think it's an interesting question that you bring up. I don't think Wimby is the face of the NBA just yet. I think he's well on his way and certainly will be, but not just yet. I think some of the old guard is still there with the Steph Curry, with the LeBron James, with Anthony Edwards perhaps. Joker is still there, and I know he doesn't want it, but, I mean, there's a lot of guys out there. I'm just not sure that Wimby's there today yet.
20: I just don't know who I put in his place because, the league is pushing him
19: SGA, to be the favorite. Perhaps?
20: No.
19: I don't know.
20: He's Canadian.
19: Well, dude, about 90% of the league is foreigners these days.
20: Well, yeah, Wimby's French.
19: Wimby's French. So by your standard, then, if you're not an American, you can't be the face of the NBA.
20: No, if you're Canadian, you can't.
19: Oh, just Canadian. Well, I don't know. Canadians and French people, about the same, aren't they? I don't
20: know. But, I mean, there's no charisma to SGA. There is no joy in watching him play due to the way that he plays. So, there's not a draw. Like, SGA is not a draw. Come watch me play. I'm that damn good. Because I don't want to watch you shoot 26 free throws a game.
19: Flop all over the place.
20: Exactly.
19: Although, with the way the NBA is, Wimby's going to turn into that if he hadn't already. He's getting there. I'm telling you, he's getting there. So, which is going to lead us to a lot of things today because there's a lot of questions that I need everybody's help with. One is this narrative, the handshake thing. I think it's gone its way. In my mind, and everybody's making too big a deal out of it. The other thing, though, Wimby being the villain of the NBA now, I'm not sure that I don't think he's the face of the NBA, and he's certainly not the villain of the NBA, but is that a role that he should accept and gladly accept and having to do and be that kind of guy? And I'm not talking about necessarily a Draymond Green type of guy, but kind of the villain of the NBA. I don't know, but we're going to talk about that coming up as well. The dirty player narrative is still hanging on as well. And Michael C. Wright may have the best explanation that I've heard to this. Because, look, if you listen to the show, say, back in the Portland series and even the Minnesota series, I was saying, look, Wimby's got to – he's got to toughen up and take care of himself. Nothing dirty. I didn't like the elbow to Naz Reid's neck, that kind of stuff. I get all that. But you got to be tougher. You got to play tougher. And I think Wimby in the final series – did some things that were borderline tough, borderline maybe dirty. It's a gray area for me, but I think he's got to take up for himself. So anyway, we'll hear from Michael C. Wright coming up here in just a moment. I did mention the fact that George Pickens is at Cowboys mandatory minicamp today, and he's going to be there. It would have cost him about $50,000 if he wasn't. So he's there, won't get fined for that. And then we'll dive into Spurs again about what is next for these guys. I've got an interesting idea. Pledge doesn't like it because we were talking about it earlier, but I've got a player in mind that could be a possibility. And Pledge and I'm sure we'll go back and forth on that when the time comes. There is so much to do, and we're so happy that you've decided to ride along with us here on the Blitz on 94.1 San Antonio Sports Star. We'll talk about the dirty player narrative and Wimby the villain when we return here on the Blitz. I've got great news for you. DraftKings Sports.
0: You know, everything used is not the same. And I'll tell you why. 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

0: make up after every show. Although I'm not sure if I'm shaking Minix's hands. Depends on how, what dumb things he says from day to day. I'm kidding. I'm Joe Reinagle. Jason Minix is out on vacation. That's James Bludgey you're hearing from there. Happy to have you along on this Tuesday afternoon. We're talking about Victor Wembanyama and Handshake Gate.
1: Why do you hate sportsmanship?
0: I don't. I just think everybody's making too big a deal out of this. Now, I don't know this for 100% certainty, so I will preface this comment with that. But I read a statement today that Wimby in the post-game press conference, I have not heard it myself, so I don't know if it's 100% accurate, that he gave Jalen Brunson a compliment. And I don't know if he called the guy after that or if he did, but I kind of understand it, and I heard this on Get Up this morning by somebody. I can't remember exactly who it was, but talking about, look, you've got to wait for those guys to jump around, party with their guys, and then find them and shake their hand. You get off the floor. I wish he would have shook his hand, but what my point here is, I just think we're going on and on and on and on about this thing, and it's just to me that is down on the list of importance when it comes to what happened in that NBA Finals series. So that's where I get a little I'm just tired of hearing about it.
1: I mean, it's just one box in a whole bunch of boxes that are starting to become a trend. When you add the handshake to the elbow and the way he acted throughout the finals and the
0: pinpoint presentation on the MVP award.
1: Sure, you can add that to it. You can add the fact that he, you could say, disrespected his opponent by not giving them the credit they deserved and said instead, we lost that more than they won it. The handshake, the way he ended his press conference, the elbow, like all of it's starting to add up to where it feels like in the last month or two that Wimby is turning heel from the guy that we've known for the last 3-4 years since he was coming into the league to being in the league to dealing with them day in, day out for 3+ years now.
0: Well, then that
1: with the Spurs.
0: That begs the question. Because I was told, going through that the Tim Duncan era is over. This is a new era. This is not Tim Duncan. It's Victor Wembanyama. Is that what we want? Do we want choir boys in San Antonio? Is that what we need here? I personally would rather have that, yes. But if Wimby's going to turn into a heel and be hated by everybody else except for the citizens of San Antonio and Spurs fans across the country,

0: I don't have a problem with that. If that's what it's his persona, it's not mine. It's not yours. So if he wants to turn into a donkey and be that way and be a heel and the villain of the NBA, then hey, so be it. As long as he wins championships.
1: Appreciate y'all. See y'all. Never.
0: Well, look, now I hear that comment and I chuckle at it because, well, he's been talking to Greg Popovich. Hate the media. They suck. And I don't know if Pop ever said that out loud, but it was pretty true.
2: I believe he said it in press conferences.
0: He probably did. I'm just saying, look, and Wimby hears it. I don't care what athlete it is and how many times they tell you that they don't listen to the media and they don't hear things. That is such BS. Such BS. They do. They hear it. And Wimby was pissed off at the media for the comments saying he's a villain, a dirty player, and all of that kind of stuff. And that dirty player narrative probably will not go away. And I know all of you that are on Twitter or Instagram or anywhere else have seen the videos of his highlights of being a dirty player or dirty moves. I'm not going to call him a dirty player because I don't think I've seen enough to call him a dirty player. However, there were some dirty moves within the NBA Finals series. And it's not just Wimby. Let me preface that by too. A lot of guys in both uniforms did the same.
2: I will say this. I don't know if this is him turning into a villain, because I asked you that when I came in Monday. Mm-hmm. That was my first question to y'all. I was like, am I misinterpreting what I'm getting? Because the no shaking hands, remember, Jordan used that as fuel to beat the Pistons. Mm-hmm. Or after they beat the Pistons. Every year they shook their hands, they went to the top, then they knocked off the Pistons, and the Pistons wouldn't shake their hand. He was like, I see how it is. I remember that specifically in the Last Dance documentary.
0: Well, the Pistons won a lot of games being just complete donkeys.
2: Exactly.
0: I mean, they were the bad boys, remember?
2: But is he turning over a new leaf being a donkey? Or and becoming the villain? Or did the playoffs and the physical play and everything that went along with it get to him to where he was acting out of character? Because I say that in terms of, okay, you want to be the villain, but be prepared, because that whole, we're not going to hit you with the flagrant, because even though this kind of looks like, you're not going to get that leeway anymore if you go into the villain role. You're Draymond Green, and all of a sudden you're going to get it. Even if it's close, or you know what, you're not getting the benefit of the doubt anymore if you're going to take on the villain persona like Draymond Green.
0: Well, look, and that's absolutely fair. You're right, and Wimby is being accused of having the officials in his pocket by some. I didn't see it that way. I actually loved the way the NBA Finals were called, because the whistles mostly were in the pocket and it got physical, and that's what I want to see. I love that kind of basketball. I do. I'm not going to sit here and say Wimby's a dirty player. I don't think that he is. And we're going to have to wait 3 months now until the season begins to see if that is the same Wimby from the NBA Finals, or if he reverts back to what he was. I hope he puts on some weight. I hope he develops some sort of a signature move, something that is just completely unstoppable, yada, yada, yada. We'll get into all of that. But the dirty player narrative, he can't shake that, along with the handshake thing. Michael C. Wright, who covers the San Antonio Spurs for ESPN, talked about Wimby and the dirty player narrative.
3: When you are someone with the talent level that a Victor Wembanyama has, a guy that, like I was saying, can work on the perimeter, can work in the paint, basically is unstoppable. Well, teams that you play against are going to do everything they can to stop you. They're going to get rough with you. They're going to try to get up under you because, you know, you're super tall, get up under him, push him around. They do all these things to him. And so at some point throughout the season, he decided to fight back and sort of return the favor there. Like every team, I remember talking to a coach for another Western Conference team. I won't name the team, but you know, he was sort of talking about Victor Wembanyama's success throughout the regular season. He said, man, if we get them in the playoffs, we going to F him up. That's how teams try to play Victor Wembanyama. So when he sort of retaliates I can't really fault him for that.
0: A lot of truth to what Michael C. Wright says there, and I'm glad that he's getting tougher, but there is a fine line between tough and dirty, and that's what he's got to figure out. And we got to remember this, and I've been reminded of this a lot, even though I'm not sure that the narrative is absolutely true, because this guy's been playing basketball at a high level for a long time. I know he's only 22 years old. He's going to mature, but his immaturity showed in the NBA Finals. It did, in a lot of different ways. And you can call that competitiveness or whatever else you want to call it, but he is still a young man, and he's going to grow up, and he's going to learn. And I think the education that he got in the NBA Finals, and throughout the playoffs for that matter, is going to take him a long way. Again, we won't know that for another 3 months or so until the season begins and we get back into the playoffs, which I highly anticipate the Spurs to be there from now and until who knows when. But we'll have to see if Wimby is that same guy or not. It is interesting. But as far as the NBA villain, I think among some fans, because I've even heard people that aren't basketball fans are turning a little bit. And by basketball fans, diehards, like all of us mostly are turning on Wimby. And he is becoming that villain role. Jay Williams today on Get Up was talking about this, and he said, we're watching before our own eyes Wimby becoming that villain.
4: I think there was a lot of pettiness. I think words like arrogance come up. I think being a sore loser comes up. And that's a sign of somebody who's 22 years old, mm-hmm. who's extremely competitive, who is trying to adapt to what this game is about in this day and age. And I think there's still so much room for growth. But guys, to be frank with you, it's watching somebody become the villain. And the interesting thing is, like, look, I'm from New Jersey, okay? And the Knicks team is one of the most likable teams there is in the NBA.
5: Yeah.
4: The fan base feels different sometimes for a lot of other fans,
5: uh-huh.
4: right? For the way they've handled a couple of different things,
5: sure.
4: right? Wimby overtook the dislike for the Knicks fan base because of some of the things that he did. This is a big offseason for him. Because I do think that now it's turning that corner into being almost a little bit of a villain. And I'm curious how he's going to channel that.
0: Very good question. And there's a narrative for you. Now, obviously, New Jersey guy and probably happy that the Knicks won the championship. So you take that with a little bit of a grain of salt. But I'm talking about people that are not from New York or from that area are talking about, man, I used to love Wimby, and now he just looks like a jerk. And so, look, and again, he's a hell of a basketball player, and he's got a hell of a career ahead of him. And how he behaves on and off the court are going to go a long way. I saw a video just this morning, and I think it came out yesterday, that he and Julian Champagny went into a hospital room of some kid that's very sick and spent some time with him. So, look, I think Wimby's heart is in the right place, but I think Michael C. Wright had it right when he's talking about, look, if you're going to beat the crap out of me, well, I've got to retaliate a little bit. The Naz Reid elbow, I think, took it a little too far, and there were some other things. However, you can't just stand there and be a punching bag for the rest of the NBA.
2: No, you can't, but at the same time, and that's where the maturity of just being an NBA pro comes in,
0: sure.
2: of being able to dole it out without it looking flagrant, if you will.
0: Oh, yeah, right? No doubt.
2: And so it looks like he lost his head, lost his cool, lost his composure at multiple points during this postseason.
0: Well, there's no question about it. And there's so many things that Wimby is going to learn from this playoff experience. And it's not just Wimby, but his teammates as well, but especially Wimby, because, well, he is certainly, if he's not the face of the NBA, in my mind, he's the face of the San Antonio Spurs. There's no question about that. So he represents the city. He represents the San Antonio Spurs franchise. And so all of those things, and we keep going back to Tim Duncan, David Robinson, they understood that. They knew that. And they conducted themselves like that. And I hope Wimby evolves into something like that. When you're on the basketball floor, when you're out there and you're competing and you're playing and you want to get a little bit physical and you want to, knock some guys around, man, have at it. I'm perfectly okay with that. The difference is that off the floor, once the game is over, you guys are brothers. Whether you're a Knick or a Oklahoma City or Minnesota or whatever, I mean, there's only a handful of you guys that are good enough to be where you're at today. And I hear that in the NFL all the time. This is a brotherhood. No matter what helmet you have on, it should be the same in every sport. And I think it is for the most part. And I think Wimby will get there. I just think this young man is just so used to success that he's having a hard time dealing with failure, if that makes any sense at all. And I just think that that's a lesson that he's going to have to learn. When he performs poorly, it bothers him to the point where he acts like a jerk. So that's the point where he's got to get over that, I think.
2: Well, I mean, the beginning of his career was filled with a whole lot of failure. And over the last calendar year, 12 months, a lot of success that has come up just short, whether it's France falling to USA and the FIBAs, or if it's this year with the Spurs making it. There's a lot of successes this year. There was only one true failure.
0: Well, absolutely, but that's my point. Look, the first 2 years Wimby's here, they didn't have a chance to do anything. Nobody gave them a chance this year. They've overachieved, and they did what they did. But getting to that point is kind of like what I said yesterday. You know, I'm not sitting here saying, yeah, yippee, boy, the Spurs did a great job. And they did. They had a great season. Don't get me wrong. But once you're in the NBA Finals, I don't give a damn what the expectations were 6 months ago. You're there now. You're there now, and you need to compete like that, and you need to win that thing. I mean, you don't get there just and saying, and I think I will bring one other thing up, and we need to take a break, and we will talk. We're going to talk a lot about this because I think it's a good topic to talk about. However, I think where the Spurs made their biggest mistake, this young Spurs team made their biggest mistake, is they thought the playoffs were over when they beat Oklahoma City. And they thought, that's it. We got past the big bad Thunder, and we're home free.
2: They weren't alone in that thinking.
0: You're exactly right. A lot of people were, because, including us, we talked about it. Whoever wins the West is going to win it all. And that narrative was out there, and the Spurs fell for it. And I think, to me, that is one of the biggest mistakes that they made, and I think the biggest lesson that they will learn as they move forward. They thought, man, here we are. We beat the big bad OKC Thunder, and we are moving on. A lot more Spurs basketball. We're going to talk about that because I think it's an interesting topic. Is Wimby a dirty player? Andy, are you really upset about the handshake thing? I hope not.
1: Appreciate y'all. See y'all. Never.
0: Let's talk a little Cowboys football because they are at mandatory minicamp up there at the Star in Frisco. And yes, wide receiver George Pickens is there. And yes, head coach Brian Schottenheimer was talking about it. We'll hear from him when we continue here on the Blitz on 94.1 San Antonio Sports Star.
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0: finally some good music around this joint. Very nice. Hi, everybody. I'm Joe Reinagle. Jason Minix is off for a few days. James Pledger is here playing that wonderful music. We appreciate you guys showing up and spending a little time with us here on the Blitz. 94.1 San Antonio sports star. So much to talk about, especially when it comes to Victor Wembanyama. A lot of good comments on our San Antonio Sports Star YouTube page about what we've been talking about with Victor Wembanyama and the dirty player narrative and him becoming the latest villain in the NBA. And we're going to get back to that, but you can go to our San Antonio Sports Star YouTube page. A lot of great comments in there. You go to sasportsstar.com. You can find it there. Like, subscribe, and comment when you get there. We would appreciate that. You know, the Cowboys got together for a little mandatory minicamp, and we were all worried, I guess worried, or curious is perhaps a better word, would George Pickens be there? And I'm not sure why we were all curious, because he did sign his franchise tag, and that means that if he didn't show up to this mandatory minicamp, he would have been fined. About $50,000 a day, give or take. I mean, it's right in that area. So he did show up. Not doing a whole heck of a lot. Brian Schottenheimer talked about that today at his press conference. He said, we're bringing Pick along slowly.
1: Really great visits with George. Fired up to have him back. He's fired up to be here. He'll do all the mock. He'll do all the individual. And we'll just keep him out of team. Just let him watch. And he'll be Coach Pickens today during the team period.
0: Coach Pickens today. How about that? For veterans, and not that George Pickens is a veteran, but for a Dak Prescott, for some of the older guys, these mandatory minicamps are important. You got to be there. You just go over stuff. But as far as getting out on the field and doing stuff, the younger guys, it benefits them more so than it does some of these longtime guys or guys that have been in the league for a little while. And Shotty was asked what it meant to have GP in camp.
1: Yeah, well, I think number one, say it again, I think what he feels about his brothers in the locker room, the guys, how much he cares about Dak and CD and Quinnen and Kenny Clark and guys like that. I think that's the first part. As you guys know, the OTAs and off-season program is voluntary, and this is the one part of it that's mandatory. And he's not the only player that hasn't been at camps around the league, but I think it just shows his commitment to the guys in that locker room and helping us win a Super Bowl.
0: Well, we'll see, and then there's that $50,000 thing too that might play a big part in that. Where
2: what?
0: I mean, I love Shotty. He's going to be a politician when his football career's over. He loves his brothers, and I'm sure he does. I'm not saying he doesn't, but there is that $50,000 thing. I mean, it's even though you're making $27 million guaranteed.
2: He just loves being around the guys.
0: That's it. Of course, he'd do it for free. I'm sure.
2: I mean, he's basically doing it for free at $27
0: million. Oh, sure. Yeah, he is. Of course, $27 million. Pledge, you or I won't make $27 million in our lifetime.
2: Are you saying we should ask for more?
0: We can ask. Sure. Let's ask. Hey, boss, Pledge and I need a raise.
2: Hold on, I think I hear the response.
0: Uh-huh. Exactly. I'm glad that Pickens is there, okay? I am. The drama that we've dealt with the Dallas Cowboys over the last few years where it comes to C.D. Lamb or Micah Parsons or name one.
2: You know what? I don't think you are glad that he's there.
0: Well,
2: because you love that drama to talk about all summer long.
0: Well, in my line of work.
2: And even though you complained about Micah Parsons all last year, and we're talking about his contract again.
0: Well, and I said they should trade the guy, and they end up, Jerry listens to me. I mean, I can't help that. And it worked out beautifully.
2: You told him he should trade George Pickens, too.
0: Well, he should. He really should. And there's a possibility that he might. Well, maybe not trade him, but we'll see how this plays out. I just want to see what Pickens does this season. He had a great season last year playing for a contract. He's playing for a contract again this year. So we'll see how he performs and if he's a model citizen and puts up the same numbers he does, well then I will battle for him to get a long-term deal. So
2: with who?
0: With the Cowboys. Who else?
2: I was waiting for the caveat there.
0: With the Cowboys. Yes.
2: I thought you meant maybe the Titans or something.
0: So Bean Brewster on our San Antonio Sports Star YouTube page says, trade Pickens for Brendan Sorsby. We'll get to Sorsby, Bean, in just a few minutes. And I'm going to make a case why the Cowboys might want to think about that guy.
2: I think everybody already knows what your case is.
0: Well, it has nothing to do with Dak Prescott. It has nothing to do with Dak Prescott, although, here we go. We're going to go down a rabbit trail. I'm in Mexico last week, right? Uh-huh. Right? Nice resort, good place, having a great time. And there's like a line of restaurants, different things. There's a Mexican food place, a Chinese food place, French, all kinds of stuff. And we're walking, going to dinner one night, and I swear I thought I saw Dak Prescott. I kid you not. This dude looked exactly like Dak Prescott. And I finally saw him one day, and I didn't want to say anything. Next day I saw him again. I said, dude, you look like Dak Prescott. I bet you've never heard that before.
2: It was Dak Prescott, huh?
0: No, it wasn't, unfortunately. But yeah, I get that all the time, he said. Now, it might have been, and then my drunk behind probably, you know, just didn't recognize him.
2: Here we go.
0: You know what I mean? So
2: no, you recognized him.
0: There was another dude there that looked like Sunshine from the Jaguars.
2: Oh, Trevor Lawrence?
0: Yeah, he had long hair and the nose and all of that stuff.
2: He faked like he cut it.
0: But he didn't. He didn't. So it was kind of weird. So anyway, sorry we go down that rabbit hole. We're talking about George Pickens being there, and everybody's happy about him being there. But he's limited. But he's not the only player that's limited today.
1: So Malik Hooker is going to be limited today. He's got a tight back. Deron Bland's doing great. Jalen Thompson limited today, a little bit more individual with the pec. Ezeraku's doing great. James Houston's got a back. And then Dak's going to be limited in team and just practice. He's got a sore knee, nothing we're concerned about. But we're just going to be smart heading these last couple days. So really healthy as of now.
0: Wait a minute.
2: He's got Dak Prescott's leg's going to fall off.
0: Well, call me nuts. I mean, seriously. How in the hell does Dak Prescott have a sore knee? In all
2: sincerity.
0: He got
2: drunk in Cabo and fell down.
0: I mean, in all sincerity. He hasn't done anything this offseason. How do you have a sore knee?
2: So you think Dak's just been sitting in a lazy boy waiting for mandatory minicamp to start?
0: I would. I got my money already. I don't know how you have a sore. So when I heard that, I'm like, really? He's got a sore. Look, he doesn't need to participate. He's like I was talking about earlier. These veteran guys, especially Dak Prescott, you don't want to put him out there. And maybe Shoddy was just saying he had a sore knee. I think he went on to say something like, to the effect of he's just old. And he's kind of like me, Shoddy said, you know, when you get out of bed. And I understand that because I'm like the Rice Krispies when I get out of bed, dude. Snap, crackle, and pop. So I get it. I understand. I mean, Dak is a very young man compared to me.
2: I also think that part of it is just them allowing him not to have to do too much while he's there. So they're like, hey, your knee's a little sore, right?
0: Yeah. Well, I think Dak could probably just say, you know, I don't feel like doing nothing today. And he'd be okay. And they'd be all right with that. So it was just kind of surprising when I heard that. But I understand. You know, Father Time is undefeated. That is for sure. There's also another thing that's different about the Dallas Cowboys this year, and we've been talking about it quite a bit. That's Christian Parker, their new defensive coordinator. And Shoddy was asked about the difference in communication under CP.
1: It started day one, and I think you see it. It's verbal, it's nonverbal, but the emphasis when you sit in the meetings, it's like last year I felt like we didn't do a great job in meetings, even talking. I know I talked about that, but it wasn't to the standard that I think it should be or that it is now. You walk into a meeting, and you probably need earmuffs because, I mean, literally these guys are hollering calls, closed calls, rip lids, whatever the calls are, and When there's motions and change of strength, it flips a lot of things, and you hear them all talking, and really at all three levels. I think the other thing I'll say is that our defensive line is communicating differently than most defenses I've been around, with their anticipation of what runs are coming, protection are coming based on formation sets and things like that. And I think that's got to do with, number one, how it's emphasized in every room, not just with the linebackers or safeties, but also the experience that we have with our defensive line.
0: Well, interesting stuff about Christian Parker, and we'll see what he does, but it sounds like there's a pretty good difference between him and that other cheese ball that was there last year.
3: When the ducks quack, feed them.
0: Eberflus, that guy. It's kind of a shot, I think, too, a little bit, because I don't think that I'm not sure Shotty was a big fan of Eberflus, or Flus, as he calls him. There's some other early differences, according to Shotty, about Christian Parker.
1: Yeah, you know how CP, he's very convicted and short when he speaks, very direct. The play calls, I would say, are that way as well. Not that it's easier to call, but and I'm the all-time volume guy and verbiage guy as an offensive guy, but it's cool to see these green dots kind of rattle those two or three words out of their mouths, which is a little different than what we did last year.
0: Ah, there's another shot at Eberflus, huh?
2: It's a little different than what we did last year.
0: A little bit different. We'll see if the defense looks different once they hit the field. Look, I'm fired up. And you talk about this mandatory minicamp. It's the last one until training camp. This is it. These guys go off. They go off in their own ways. And so we won't see them again until they gather for training camp, which, by the way, we got a tentative schedule of that yesterday. Training camp starts right there at the end of July, pretty much when it normally does. So they'll be back out in Oxnard, California, and of course we will be as well. Now, what is Shotty going to do while he's got some time off? Well, he said he's going to a World Cup game at Jerry World. He was asked about the differences in Jerry World, though, because right now, because of the World Cup, there is real grass down and curtains up.
1: Yeah, no, I mean, I get it. I'm a big, actually, World Cup guy. I watch a lot of the games. It's been cool for me. I've been out by the Star watching the watch parties and stuff that people have had, and I think it's really cool. I'm going to the game next Monday. And so, again, I think that at the end of the day, FIFA has their rules and the soccer players have their rules, and our rules are a little bit different. And we feel like, AT&T gives us a great home field advantage, and the turf is what it is. And we feel like it's one of the best turf surfaces in the league. And so, but I am looking forward to going. I hope Messi plays. It'd be cool to see him, Argentina. But, yeah, that's kind of my thoughts. And then, sounds like they had the blinders up, the shades. So it's not as majestic as it is when we're playing our games, So the grass and the shade, I mean, it's not as majestic. They're going to miss the experience.
4: They're going to miss the sun.
1: They're going to miss the experience.
0: They're going to miss the experience.
2: And it's funny because it's not even curtains they put up. I think it's like a tent they put on those windows. So you
0: a
2: still,
0: tent, like a like your
2: like window tent.
0: Oh wow, okay.
2: So it you still get the view looking outside. You just don't get like at sunset how kind of gorgeous it looks optically looking out.
0: Jerry likes it that way. They're gonna miss the experience, Pledge. Again. Shotty, he's going to be a politician when his football days are over. This guy's a genius. I mean, you go and go in there, and you're like, yeah, damn it, I wish Jerry'd keep the grass down, and I wish he'd keep the tent up. Well, he needs a poll to do that.
2: I was about to say, he needs to talk to you about that. You're having a tough time getting your poll down.
0: Well, it happens. We got to go to the phone line, 656-3776, 656-ESPN, anything you want to talk about. And obviously, Paul heard me talking about seeing a guy that looked a hell of a lot like Dak Prescott when I was on vacation last week. And, he's got a comment or two. Paul, welcome to the Blitz, my friend.
5: Joe, I have to tell you, you're my favorite radio guy because you cause all kinds of trouble. But I'm just curious, I know you missed Sweeney up here while the games were going on. Did you see any that looked like her down there on the beach? I know you saw the guys that looked like guys, but hell, that was probably only 10% of your visit.
0: Well, Paul, let me tell you something. My wife was there, so I only had eyes for her.
2: She's listening right now, isn't she?
0: I have no idea. Maybe.
5: Now, wait a minute. I've been there at that kind of thing many, many times, and I know that your eyes can wander, and she wasn't all with you. But anyway, I know you. I'm sure you raised a little hell down there.
0: I had a great time. Yes, yes, I did, Paul. Appreciate the phone call, my friend. And I tell you what, fellas, and most of you know this already, sunglasses are the greatest invention ever, especially the really dark ones. So, yes, yes. Now, there were some shiny things there, without a doubt. I mean, you know, it's and what's cool about it is there's people from all over the world there. I said yesterday we met some folks from England and all over the country, from Virginia and Arkansas, and I mean they were all over the place. And it's funny, those people from Arkansas, Pledge, when I started talking to them, yep. That's their theme music. It just followed them around everywhere they went. Unbelievable how that happens. I didn't think it was true, but it is. Unreal. All right, we got to take a break. When we come back, speaking of somebody from another country, there is a French guy, it's not Wimby, in the United States for the first time for the World Cup. And he made his first trip to Buc-ee's. He's going to explain what that experience was all about when we continue here on The Blitz on 94.1 San Antonio Sports Star.
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0: Little College World Series action a little bit later today. The Texas Longhorns in another elimination game. They will take on Georgia. That one starts at 6 o'clock. Texas Rangers, they continue their series with the Minnesota Twins tonight. You can catch that game right here on 94.1 San Antonio Sports Star. All begins at 6:30 with the pregame show. And the Astros, well, they lost last night to the Tigers. They'll play them again tonight. 7:10, first pitch.
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0: Happy Tuesday, everybody. Hope you're having a great Tuesday wherever you are, whatever you're doing, however you're doing it. We appreciate you tuning in here and listening, watching, however you're doing that. We appreciate it. This is the Blitz of 94.1 San Antonio Sports Star. I'm Joe Reinagle. Jason Minix, well, he's got the week off. He's on vacation. You know, you only take vacations typically when you work, but, you know, I guess Minix gets one anyway. But he's on vacation, a well-deserved vacation for Jason Minix. So James Pledger is here, and we'll get you through the next week. Lots to talk about, lots to do. There always is. And I don't know about you, Pledge, but if you look on our San Antonio Sports Star YouTube page, a lot of people still talking about Wimby and who's to blame and why's to blame. It's funny to me because Art says it's us in the media and the NBA that we're the ones that are making Wimby look bad.
2: No. No.
0: Art, I love you, man, but
2: he's doing it to himself.
0: I don't remember any media guy out there slugging Naz Reid in the neck. I'm not sure I saw any media guy out there doing any of the things that he was doing. Again, we'll talk more about Wimby and the Spurs and all of that. Him being the dirty player, or at least that narrative, and the NBA's newest villain. Dude, even Draymond Green on his podcast was giving Wimby a hard time.
2: Pot meat kettle.
0: Well, that's what I'm saying, Sandy. Yeah, you should have shaken everybody's hand. That's what you do. And again, I agree with that. You should. But it's just that whole talking point is like, wah, wah, wah, wah, wah. I mean, it's like Charlie Brown's teacher now. I can't understand a word you're saying.
2: The one thing that, because I've seen it a couple of times, David's one of them in the comments, Wimby just needs to throw on like 50 pounds this offseason and get his ass in the... I wonder if people understand how human it... Like, everybody points to Giannis and be like, he needs to beef up like Giannis, forgetting what Giannis looked like his rookie year and how long it took for him to get the physique he finally got, how many years in the league before that finally developed. You can't put all that weight on him at once, or you're going to destroy your lower extremities.
0: It was the same with LeBron James when he came into the NBA. He wasn't a small man, okay? I'm not saying that, but he is certainly a big man now, and he got bigger as the years went on. Wimby will too, I think. The problem with Wimby, he's so tall that you may not notice right away. Although he put on some weight from last year to this year, so he did put on a little bit more. I think that's important, number one, yes. But I think number two is the fact his conditioning. And I'm not saying that he's not a conditioned athlete. That's not exactly what I'm saying. But you could see the fatigue set in at the end of a lot of games throughout that playoff run, and I think that's a big deal. And a lot of guys that have been in the league for obviously longer than Wimby didn't have that issue. Jalen Brunson's a perfect example of that.
2: Well, Jalen Brunson doesn't play defense.
0: Well, I get it, but you know, I mean, at some point in time, if you're Mitch Johnson, and you got to say, I need my dude at the end of games, and I need him to be as fresh as possible at the end of games. I think having a big man there, and I like Luke Kornet, don't get me wrong, but I think somebody that can come in and spell Wimby for extended periods of time, and by that I mean 5 or 6 minutes perhaps, if that can happen at a stretch, or 2 to 4, or however you want to cage it. It's just somebody's got to be able to do that. And in the playoffs, Luke Kornet was not able to do that. And that was a problem.
2: We're going to have to get into this.
0: Well, yeah, we'll definitely get into that. But first, Pledge, we got to do the Headline Blitz.
6: 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Two guys, two opinions, never enough time.
0: So much to talk about, and I mentioned going into the break, and Pledge reminds me, and he's absolutely right, there's been a lot of video shot of people coming to the United States for the first time and seeing all the stuff that we have here. Look, this is it's the greatest country in the world, all right? It is. And we've got more stuff here than anybody else, and that's just the way that it is, and I'm not being an arrogant, you know, American. Maybe I am. I'm trying not to be anyway. But it's true. So there's this French guy who shot something today, or no, it may not have been today, but it was recently. He's here in the United States for the World Cup, and he made his way into Bucky's for the first time. Now, you got to listen close to this guy, because there's some things. He's got a heavy French accent, but listen to this.
13: I saw the end of the world in the U.S., and it's called Bucky's. They say it's a gas station, but that's a lie. A gas station has a sad sandwich and a coffee machine that never works. This place has 120 pumps. 120. Why? Are you refueling the U.S. Air Force? Are you preparing for an alien invasion? That's terrifying. And the mascot is a beaver in a baseball cap. I saw grown men taking photos with a statue of a rodent. In France, we have revolutions. In the U.S., you bow down to a squirrel on steroids. And inside, the aggression. A man with a knife screaming, fresh brisket on the board. Sir, calm down. I just want a sparkling water. Don't kill me. But I have a problem. I wanted to hate it. I wanted to be the superior Frenchman snob. But then I ate the beaver nuggets. I don't know what is in them. I think it's sugar, butter, and pure methamphetamine. I ate one, then I had the whole bag in the parking lot like a wild animal. And the toilets, I have to admit it, but they are nicer than my apartment. You could eat the brisket off the floor in the bathroom. It's cleaner than the hospital. So I have failed. I came to judge and I stayed for the snacks. I don't have the hat, but in my heart, I am wearing the hat. God bless the beaver.
2: I think that's words we can all live by. God bless the beaver.
0: God bless the beaver. He's right. And it's like, can you imagine seeing a Buc-ee's for the first time? When you saw Buc-ee's for the first time, it was like, holy cow, this is crazy. I mean, crazy good. He's right. What, about 120 gas pumps out there? And the restrooms, dude, are clean. I mean, they're absolutely phenomenally clean. It's incredible.
2: You got to make a stop.
0: It's incredible. Now, you know, I won't ever go to the airport like that, but at Buc-ee's, I might move in. Yeah, because the Good News there, Pledge, you can buy wipes out there in Buc-ee's and take them back to the... And yeah, you'll be just fine. Sorry.
2: Hope just waiting for them to install bidets.
0: I wouldn't be surprised if they do that at some point in time. Unbelievable. But I know there's a lot of... An Eagle fan points that out on our San Antonio Sports Star YouTube page. And a lot of people have been making these types of videos. I think I've seen one other at Buc-ee's, but just, I mean, think about, I think that is the perfect, if I had a friend that was coming to the United States for the first time, I think the first place I would take him or her would be to Buc-ee's, just to say, look at this. This is America in a nutshell, right here, right here. Anything you want, it's here at Buc-ee's.
2: And then I'm taking them to Waffle House.
0: Well, we don't have a Waffle House. I saw one of those that a guy went to Waffle House and really enjoyed that. Where would you take them in San Antonio that would be a place that they would, wow. I'm trying to think. Obviously, the Alamo and the Riverwalk and all of that stuff, I get it. That'd be great. But there's got to be a place here that I'm missing that you would take.
2: The Brew Pub.
0: Well, there you go. Okay. Only during a Spurs playoff game, maybe. Yeah, that would be fun.
2: Just a regular night so they could just see the people working.
0: Well, I don't know. These people I met from the UK, they have no issue drinking. None whatsoever. So, I mean, they're pretty good at it. So, they were a lot of fun to be around. The other thing is, and if you, I know a lot of you aren't golf fans, but Pledge and I are, so we're going to take over here for just a minute. The U.S. Open starts on Thursday. All right, we still got the British Open. Never mind. Anyway, the U.S. Open is coming up. It starts on Thursday. And Jordan Spieth, my guy, I like Jordan Spieth. I wish he would play better, but there is that. He was practicing today in a practice round, and he almost nailed somebody in the head.
16: Am I good or not?
17: Yeah, he's back edge of the green eye.
16: Three-degree cut. Oh, God. Jesus.
17: He walked right into that.
16: Dude, he was back that in. Almost smoked him in the head. I think it flew to where he was.
17: He was back edge.
16: I started looking down, and he's walking right at that ball. Woo!
0: Obviously, he didn't hit that guy. Woo. Well, you know what's interesting about that? After Spieth hits that ball, I had never heard this before. I mean, he's given coordinates for this thing. It's 2 degrees this way and the latitude north, and I mean, what the hell?
2: Well, what you missed in the video is he does have that TrackMan down his feet. So
0: all right.
2: Lets you know your club speed, your angle, if you're 2 degrees close, 5 degrees over, whatever it may. Like those TrackMan GPSs down that you put where you hit from are super accurate and super insightful.
0: Well, that must have been exactly what he was talking about. I had no clue about that, but you're right. I didn't realize that he had one of those. So looking forward to the U.S. Open, whether you guys are or not. It's okay. It doesn't matter. I am looking forward to it. It is going to be a lot of fun. And before we take a break, Pledge, we got some stuff we want to give away. Why don't we do this one first? How about the Spy Kids 25th anniversary screening and celebration? It's coming to the Aztec Theater on July 11th. featuring a special screening of the movie Question and Answers with Robert Rodriguez and performance from his Chingon band.
2: Yeah.
0: Fun for the whole family.
2: Woo!
0: Listen for your chance, obviously, to win tickets. Somebody's going to get a chance to win them now. 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Good luck. 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
13: Westwood One Sports presents this World Soccer Update. It is halftime in New Jersey, and we are goalless between France and Senegal in Group I. France have had the edge in possession, but Senegal have been the more threatening side with a 5-1 shot advantage, including a shot that rattled off of goalkeeper Mike Maignan's right post. Coming up at 6 p.m. Eastern, Group I action continues. Norway taking on Iraq in Boston. The Norwegians, led by Manchester City star forward Erling Haaland, who's coming off a season of 30 goals in all competitions. He makes his tournament debut. Iraq participating in the tournament for the first time since 1986. United States star Christian Pulisic was back at training today, working on the side as he bounces back from a left calf injury that saw him exit at halftime last Friday in the group stage opener against Paraguay. U.S. Soccer has said he is day-to-day ahead of Friday's match against Australia. I'm Lucas Panzeca, Westwood One Sports.
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0: Pledge, I got to ask you something. So you, just a little behind-the-scenes stuff here, you put together a little promo sheet. We call it a promo suite, right?
1: Yeah.
0: What we call it. So when we're giving away the tickets to the Spy Kids 25th anniversary, and I'm mentioning Robert Rodriguez and a performance from his Chingon band, I got a dude here, and I have a feeling L. Ron is kidding, but he says Chingon is a very bad word in Spanish. Please apologize to your listeners. Well, I know what that means, and it's not a bad word. It's actually a compliment, L. Ron, I think, isn't it? Because I could say, you know, Pledge is, you're a Chingon.
1: What you say about my mama?
0: Pledge is looking at me like, what the hell? It means you're a badass.
1: Oh, that's nice.
0: I see, right? I mean, that's all it is. I mean, unless somebody else has got a different translation.
1: Well, yeah. I mean...
0: Let me know.
1: In the American language, like, one word can mean five different things.
0: Well, in Spanish, I have found it does sometimes as well. So yeah, see, King, you got muy Chingon. He's talking about you, Pledge. See, everybody thinks you're a badass. So there you go. I'm just curious, a little behind the scenes stuff there. L. Ron, you're kidding, aren't you? Or you got those virgin ears going, buddy, or something. I don't know what's happening, but it's okay. Hey, we appreciate you being here. We appreciate everybody else being here as well.
1: Maybe he thinks, you know, calling me a badass. Ass is a bad word to some people.
0: It is sometimes, although it could mean donkey, right? An ass a donkey? See, that's kind of how that's why I use donkeys. Instead of saying ass, I'll say donkey.
1: It's being a donkey.
0: Well, and this, by the way, is a family show.
1: Yeah. I mean, really?
0: It says fun for the whole family. I'm talking about the Spy Kids thing.
1: Oh, yeah, that's fun for the whole family.
0: So why would a dude have a band out there with a bad word? Come on. Now, all the kids out there that don't understand Spanish are going to ask their mommy, what's that? And she's going to have to explain it. So get ready. Whoever won those tickets, if you're taking your kids, obviously, I would think. So you can
1: means they're the bad donkey band,
0: and exactly. So I'm sure that I'm sure Robert Rodriguez is probably a badass. I mean, I would assume, or his band is one of the two. You know, I mean,
1: I think Robert Rodriguez is kind of a badass.
0: Well, there you go. So congratulations, whoever won those tickets. So we've got some more tickets we're going to be giving away here later in the show, so stick around for that, without a doubt. Just simply want to ask the question, what is next for the San Antonio Spurs? What do you think is the biggest priority this offseason as far as tweaking the roster a little bit? I mean, obviously we know what the foundation is, and that foundation is not going to change. I would be shocked if De'Aaron Fox is gone. He'll be back. Obviously, Steph Castle, Dylan Harper, Wimby, Devin Vassell most likely will be back. Keldon Johnson, he's going into the final year of his contract.
1: Kicking the sixth man of the year of the curve.
0: No, I'm not. But if you're a GM and you're looking at that, and there's somebody you want that, and somebody may want a guy like Keldon Johnson, who's got a friendly contract at the moment. And I'm just saying that is a possibility. Look, I hope not. I don't want Keldon going anywhere, but I'm just saying that when you look at it, and it is a business, as much as we love these guys and we don't want any of them to go away, it is a possibility. So,
1: well, I think a lot of Spurs fans right now would like to see somebody go away.
0: Well, yeah, and I think his first name starts with a D and his last name starts with an F. But he's not going anywhere. He's just not. So I would be shocked if he does, just simply because his new contract kicks in next year. And so it's going to be tough. I just don't think another team is going to want to pay that salary, pay that contract. So we'll see what happens in the offseason. And Brian Wright and company will, I'm sure, work some magic to tweak this roster a little bit. I think they need a big man. Now, will they find that big man or a big man in the draft? That's coming up a week from today, by the way, already. And I love that. That's the beauty of getting all the way through the finals. And then bam, the draft is next and right after that.
1: So they're picking so late.
0: They've got the 20th pick in the first round of the draft. Now, here's the interesting part to all of this. The Spurs have 3 second-round picks in this year's draft. They draft at 35, 42, and 45.
1: They got 3 nickels to try and move to get a dollar.
0: Well, that's true. And the Spurs typically, now this is not 100% accurate all the time, but typically they'll use those second-round picks as draft and stash guys.
1: Mm-hmm.
0: So we'll see what they do this year, but certainly they're bargaining chips. If there's somebody wants in the second round, that could be a possibility. Could the Spurs want to move down? Maybe. Well, look, they've got some they've got some things they can play with.
1: And remember,
0: when it comes to the draft,
1: those 3 second-round picks are important because if you're not drafting stashing them, those are contracts that are guaranteed roster-wise that would end up on your books. So, like, when you're talking about the future and having players and money and cap flexibility for all the people you're going to have to sign, having this plethora of draft picks isn't necessarily a great thing.
0: No, true. So we'll see what they do. But I think the Spurs need to improve this team either through trades, as we were talking about, and that may be the best way. There is the free agency market, and there's some players out there that are free agents. I mean, LeBron James is one. I don't want LeBron James here. I think he's just a rental. I know Pledge and I had this argument before the show. Argument, I say. We had this conversation before the show. He wouldn't mind that. I don't want LeBron James here. I really don't. I think the Spurs, I'd like them to find somebody that can be a part of this team. Now, having said that, I will give Pledge some credit here. I don't like to do that, but I will. You know, he's talking about the world of professional sports right now, and he's absolutely right about this. It's win now, or it should be that. The days of keeping teams for a long period of time are kind of over. 8 years in a row, we have had a different NBA champion. 8 years in a row. I mean, think about that.
1: Mm-hmm.
0: I mean, the Spurs dynasty years from 1999 to 2014, when they made the playoffs every single year, mm-hmm. I don't know if that can be replicated anymore. I just don't know.
1: Not that it can't, but remember, the core of that team was Tim, Tony, Manu.
0: Yes.
1: The core of this potential dynasty, right, would be Parker, Castle, Wemby. So with that in mind, nobody was on this team for more than, you know, 2, 3, 4, you know. You had 2 different stints with Malik Rose. You had Antonio Daniels, who was here for just a couple of years. I mean, most of the Brent Berry, like, even the people that we bring up in fond memories, Mario Ellie, Robert Ori, that played big part, they
0: Steve
1: weren't
0: Kerr.
1: Here for more than a couple of years at max. So trying to think, like, I need somebody that's young that can grow with this team, it's not sustainable because you can't keep that group together.
0: Well, exactly. And that's, you know, the conversations that we've had through in my 4.5 years here at the radio station that we've had about this is draft and develop stuff. It's not the way it works. Yes, you draft good players. You hope you draft good players, and they can be a part of it, but you need a veteran mix in there as well. And I think the Spurs know that. And to me, that's going to be the biggest challenge, I think, for the Spurs team. When you've got all these young players, eventually all these young players are going to need big contracts. And that could be a problem, and you might have to say bye-bye to somebody. But I agree with Pledge in the fact that Wemby, Castle, and Dylan Harper are your new big three. Or they certainly it should be, and build around those guys. I think Devin Vassell is a player who is starting to come into his own. And he understands his role, and I'd like to see Devin Vassell here for a while. But other than that, look, you've got to put some other guys around Wemby. And I think my biggest thing is a big man. So I'm going to throw this out. And Pledge and I were debating this, and I want to know what all of you think about this. One guy that is a team option guy is a guy that the Spurs went up against in the Western Conference Finals. How about a guy like Isaiah Hartenstein? Now, Pledge claims he's just Luke Kornet 2.0. Am I quoting you accurately, Pledge?
1: Yeah, that was an accurate quote.
0: So
1: he'll be a more expensive Luke Kornet too.
0: And I think, well, and that's the reason I think he might be available. It is a team option going into this year. And I think as much as OKC might want to keep him, they may not be able to, depending on what happens, because of the cost. Now, whether the Spurs can do that or not remains to be seen, and I'd have to look at it. But I'm looking at this guy, and the way he played against Wemby in the Western Conference Finals was fantastic. And the Pledge brought up a pretty good point. I have to give him credit again. I don't know what the hell's going on.
1: What's going on today? Are you feeling okay?
0: The way the NBA has played these days, Hartenstein might not be the best fit. But as I look at the free agent list here that I'm looking at, I'm not sure who is and how you put them all together. I just know they need a guy. And Kornet in the regular season was fantastic.
1: Mm-hmm.
0: I mean, he was fantastic. But in the playoffs, it showed a weakness for this team.
1: The problem is Hartenstein shows that same weakness, and it's the inability to be able to defend when teams go smaller. Now, the Spurs went smaller, but it's the same thing that the Knicks took advantage of in the postseason. The Thunder tried to as well. It just backfired, which was, let the Spurs shoot. I'm not worried about closing out and having a mismatch on the outside. If they want to take the open shots because he's slow rotating out there, then let them. That's just us getting a rebound and ripping and running. The Knicks, it worked for them. The Thunder, it didn't, because the Spurs ended up knocking down shots in four of those seven games.
0: Well, and again, see, here's the other issue. The NBA is a three-point shooting league right now, for the most part. And you've got two teams that lead the way in that category. One is in the East with the Boston Celtics. They average about 50 threes a game. The other one resides right here in the Alamo City. And I'm not sure that is sustainable. The reason, and just look back, think back at the leads blown, not only in the NBA Finals, but in the regular season. Why was that? Because the Spurs went cold from the outside. That allows teams to get back in the ballgame. And so I think the Spurs have to tweak that as well, where it can't just be a three-point shooting. They can't do that.
1: They can't do that.
0: They just can't do that.
1: They have to be better about it. That can still be your game.
0: Sure.
1: Stop taking it with 19 seconds left on the shot clock when you're up 29.
0: How about running some plays? How about that? See, and call me old school. Call me get off my lawn. You call me whatever you want. But how about running some plays?
2: Get off my lawn.
0: That's the one thing that irritated me more than anything. I see the Spurs come up. They pass the ball around. Three-pointer jacked up. And there's nothing inside for Wemby because Wemby's not an inside guy. I wish that would change a little bit because I think if he went inside, he's unstoppable. So there's a lot of tweaks that need to be made. We're going to talk a lot of San Antonio Spurs, but the draft is coming up, so start thinking about that, about who the Spurs may or may not take. It's going to be interesting. So there's some mock drafts out there that we're going to get into later in the week. And most of the mock drafts that I have seen have the Spurs taking a big fella with that 20th pick. So, but again, counting on a rookie coming out, especially with pick number 20, is a crapshoot. It just is. And so I'm thinking about somebody that can help this team next year. And so it'll be interesting to see. But start thinking about that. And we will talk about some of these mock drafts that are coming out and what you think the Spurs may or may not do. When we come back, though, there was some news, and Minix and I talked about this yesterday, the whole Brendan Sorsby saga. And we talked about Texas Tech, all the stuff that they're getting, and lawsuits filed against them, and coaches mad at them. And, well, they must have talked to Mr. Sorsby because he now has decided to enter the NFL supplemental draft. Should the Cowboys take a chance on Brendan Sorsby? I think maybe it's not as crazy a question as it seems. We do have a poll up, though, on our San Antonio Sports Star YouTube page. You can go there and vote. Would you be okay with the Spurs taking a shot out of Brendan Sorsby. Yes, whatever it takes, 13%. Yes, only a third round pick, 17%. Yes, but only a fourth or lower at 15%. No is one running away with it, 55%. We're talking about that when we continue here on The Blitz on 94.1 San Antonio Sports Star.
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17: Yeah, I'm going to take my horse to the Old Town Road. I'm going to ride till I can't no more.
0: We've taken over the Blitz. The country guys. You're welcome, everybody.
18: I got the horses in the bag.
0: Nice. Appreciate y'all spending a little bit of your Tuesday afternoon here with us on the Blitz. I'm Joe Reinagle. Jason Minnix on vacation. James Pledger is here, however, playing that great music. I knew that was in there, man. Hey, you throw some of that on when Minnix is here. He'll be all right with it. He'll be okay. Oh, my goodness. Lots going on. And, of course, the big news the last couple of days involving college football has been Brendan Sorsby, the quarterback who spent, 30 days in rehab because, he's got an addiction to gambling, obviously. He's gambled a ton in college, including on the team that he played for, the Indiana Hoosiers, at the time. So he was
1: 30 whole days?
0: I believe it was.
1: So he's cured now, right?
0: Well, I don't know if he's cured or not, apparently. The folks at Texas Tech thought he would. He just needed a hug and a kiss and a pat on his little hiney, and he'd be okay. So much that the Big 12, the pressure that they put on Texas Tech, obviously, has made an impact. And Brendan Sorsby has decided to try and get into the NFL supplemental draft. Now, there is no date for the supplemental draft, as we sit here today, it just says late July at some point in time. But he's got to at least petition by June 22nd. He's going to do that, obviously, because Pledge just read a story that he's going to work out in Texas on July
1: 10th.
0: Okay. So he will have like a pro day here in Texas. And it makes sense because he is from Texas. Kids from Denton, Texas. That's where he went to high school.
1: Well, that's kind of by Dallas, isn't it?
0: It's very close to Dallas. So, going to be interesting. And now, when that news comes out, then there's another story that his attorney, a guy by the name of Jeffrey Kessler, is already negotiating with the NFL. And Kessler's issue, or what he's trying to get accomplished, is the fact he doesn't want the NFL, first and foremost, to say, no, you can't enter the supplemental draft. Because if Roger Goodell decided, no, we don't want you in, he can do that. And there would be nothing that anybody could do about it, Sorsby or his attorney. Now, if Goodell decides to let him in to the supplemental draft, and he gets drafted by somebody, well, then Goodell could slap a suspension on him. Or something, whatever the case may be, even though he hasn't been in the NFL or violated any of the NFL rules, so to speak. But there is that where we're going to suspend you for a couple of games, make sure you're a good citizen, you're not gambling on whomever decides to draft you in the supplemental draft, and be okay. Goodell has the power to do all of those things.
1: I mean, even if they suspend him, let's say 6 games,
0: uh-huh,
1: right?
0: Uh-huh.
1: at the earliest, he's getting drafted a week before training camp even?
0: Yes.
1: The thought that he could get up to speed quick enough to play within the first quarter of the season is insane.
0: Well, I don't think anybody, well, I don't know. There's the New York Jets out there. They could probably be looking at him to start day one. Who knows?
1: Cleveland?
0: Well, Cleveland at least has got, Deshaun Watson's back. At least they've got that. And so, they've got some alternatives. So I was thinking about this, and that's why we have our poll up on our San Antonio Sports Star YouTube page. Go to the poll. You can vote on what's happening there. If you were Jerry Jones, would you take a chance on a Brendan Sorsby? Here's how it works, okay? Every team that would like or is interested in Sorsby, what they do is they say, okay, we'll give up X pick, whether that's a 1, 2, 3, 4, 5, or whatever the case may be. Whoever puts up the highest draft pick wins the right to Brendan Sorsby. So if the Jets say are that desperate and they say, yeah, we'll give you a number one pick, well, obviously that takes their number one pick away from the draft next year. They wouldn't have it anymore. Now, what you ought to keep in mind, Dak Prescott, getting up there, Father Time is undefeated. He's had two major injuries. I'm not saying Brendan Sorsby, if the Cowboys were able to snag him, would take over for Dak Prescott. But with a couple of years of Prescott's tutelage and maturity and team-first attitude, might be good for a guy like Brendan Sorsby and maybe groom this young man to step in for Prescott whenever that time comes that he's decided to call it a day. Now, I know Sam Howell is there. They brought him in. I know Joe Milton is there. I'm not sure that either one of those guys are the guys that the Cowboys are looking at to replace Dak Prescott eventually. Sorsby is a talented kid. Now, I don't know if he's talented enough. He played for Cincinnati, and he played for Indiana, and was going to be the quarterback of the Texas Tech Red Raiders. The Red Raiders thought he was talented enough to be their starting quarterback, and they paid him a lot of money, which, by the way, he gets to keep. So would the Cowboys, if they gave up, say, a third-round pick, say, look, we'll give a third-round pick for a Brendan Sorsby. They've given up picks for guys that were horrible, Trey Lance, and traded for guys that have not worked out. Why wouldn't you take a chance with a Cowboys team that has looks to have solidified their defense on a guy that could possibly be the replacement for number four in the future? So as I look at this poll, nobody wants to do that. The no, absolutely not, is running away with our poll on our San Antonio Sports Star YouTube page at 56%. My yes, only a third at 15%, that's what I voted for, is almost dead last, third to last. Yes, but fourth or lower is 17%. Look, you're not going to win the rights to this kid by giving up a fourth or lower. You're just not. Now, I wouldn't give up a first or second for him. I would not do that, and that may be what it takes, so this could all just be a pipe dream. But I'm thinking a third-round pick to possibly get a quarterback of the future. Why not? If the Cowboys are going to be as successful as everybody thinks they are going to be this year, and I totally agree with that, it is a deep quarterback draft, but it ain't that deep. And so by the time it gets to the Cowboys, say if they win 10, 11 games, make a playoff run, don't laugh, but say they do that, and they're picking in the high 20s, you're not going to get anybody that you wouldn't think you're going to get anybody that could be that guy. If you give up that third-round draft pick, well, why not take a chance? Again, Jerry's not opposed to that. We've seen it firsthand. Trey Lance was an absolute disaster. Horrible. And they lost a fourth-round pick. Jerry gave up a fourth-round pick for Jonathan Mingo. Have you seen Mingo on the field lately? I haven't. Maybe here and there. So Jerry's not opposed to throwing away draft picks for stuff to take a chance on guys. So why not a possible future quarterback for the Dallas Cowboys? And I just think it's an interesting thing to look at and just look at it with an open mind. Again, I don't think a third round pick's going to get it done. Because in the NFL, regardless of what happens, and if you're a Cowboy fan, you know this better than anybody. Cowboys take chances on players with troubled pasts. They do. I mean, they've got a history of guys with troubled pasts that they have taken a chance on, and some have worked out, some have not. But I'm just saying, keep an open mind when you're considering this. Keep an open mind, and again, I don't think this is going to happen, but it is food for thought, in my opinion. I'd like to know what you guys think about it. I know there have been some comments. There's been the poll on our San Antonio Sports Star YouTube page. If you want to chime in via the phone line the old-fashioned way, you can do that, 656-3776, 656-ESPN. Get it done that way. You can get a hold of me on Twitter, at Joe Reinagle 210. Would you give up a third-round pick for a shot at Sorsby, Pledge?
1: No.
0: You would not.
1: No, and you're asking me if I was a general manager, right? No matter what team it's for. It could be a team that is in dire straits for a quarterback. I wouldn't, only because of the previous discretions he has. Is the league, like what they did with Calvin Ridley or Jameson Williams, going to look at him as a guy with a strike already against him? To where if there's any indiscretion, if he relapses in the slightest bit, because remember, in the NFL, it's not just about gambling on football, it's gambling on the premises. Period. Like,
0: right.
1: All of it is included.
0: Sure.
1: He could receive a year, lifelong, whatever ban. And all of a sudden, as a general manager, my name is tied to that before the guys even played a snap because he had poor judgment one day. That's a very tough thing to swallow.
0: I predict that somebody is going to take a chance on this kid. If Roger Goodell allows him to come into the supplemental draft, and that is a big if. And I think Roger Goodell, once this kid applies, is probably going to meet with him, or somebody high up in the NFL offices is going to sit down with this young man and feel him out and see if he's changed, if the rehab worked, or put some huge boundaries on this kid.
1: Let's say you're Roger Goodell, right? You just watched the entire nationwide blowback.
0: Sure.
1: Against the Brennan Sorsby fighting this, Texas Tech fighting it for everybody trying, everybody in Lubbock and Sorsby's corner trying to fight to get him to play, and the national blowback from both the fan bases, the NCAA, and the governments, all against it. You're Roger Goodell. Can you overlook that, knowing that America itself is seemingly against this?
0: At what point does this kid get a second chance? I mean, that's the thing. At what point does somebody say, look, we got to take a shot at him? Texas Tech was willing to do that. And the blowback that Pledge just talked about happened. I mean, it's huge.
1: Hold on.
0: But at some point in time, somebody's going to have to give this kid a chance, are they not?
1: What was Pete Rose's second chance?
0: Well, that's ridiculous, Pete Rose.
1: No, but I'm saying the precedence is set. Everybody knows this is the punishment for gambling. You don't really get a second chance.
0: This kid has not gambled in the NFL. Calvin Ridley, as you mentioned, got a year suspension for gambling, yes. But at some point in time, look, the NFL's making a fortune on gambling. The NBA is making a fortune on gambling. The NCAA is making a fortune on gambling.
1: Which is why they can't have their name tied to it from the inside.
0: But you can't have your head in the sand either and say, look, this is not going to affect somebody.
1: I'm not saying you can't play poker. I'm not saying you can't do so, but you can't gamble, and you especially can't gamble on your own sport.
0: He's got an addiction, Pledge.
1: Well, he spent 30 days in rehab. He should be fine.
0: I'm advocating. I love to gamble. I do. But I think I do it responsibly for the most part. depends on where I'm at.
1: I was about to say, I've seen a couple of irresponsible nights.
0: I just think that at some point, somebody's going to have to give this kid a chance. And because that's what we do, and I think somebody will. Whether it's Roger Goodell now or not, who knows? Maybe he'll punish the kid, and he'll have to go play in the summer leagues for a year or two.
1: I just know from the second you're a kid in Pop Warner, you are taught that gambling in your sport is the most taboo thing you could do.
0: Mm-hmm. But yet people still do it, and they get popped. Is Calvin Ridley, I mean, is he going to relapse? You don't know. He'll get kicked out of the league if he does. But, I mean, I don't know. It's hard to say. But at some point in time, this kid's got I think, deserves a second chance to do something. He's talented, and somebody is going to take a chance on him. If Roger Goodell lets him into the league, somebody, I promise you, will give up a draft pick for this young man and take a chance on him. I just guarantee it. We got to take a break. We're late. We'll talk about this or whatever else you want to talk about, including much more on the Wimby villain saga. Maybe we'll even talk about the non-handshake gate as well, involving the new villain of the NBA, Victor Wembanyama, when we continue here on the Blitz on 94.1 San Antonio Sports Star.
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0: Well, Cowboys franchise tagged wide receiver George Pickens is at Cowboys mandatory minicamp, which started today. It goes through Thursday. He just said in the locker room a few minutes ago he has no plans to hold out this season. Speaking of the Cowboys, they filled their final available roster spot by signing UFL offensive lineman Chris Glazer, who played 8 games for the Columbus Aviators this season.
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0: Hope everybody's having a great Tuesday out there. So happy you're spending a little time with us here on the Blitz. 94.1 San Antonio Sports Star. I'm Joe Reinagle. Jason Minix, he's got the week off. Little vacay time for Minix and his wife. Well deserved. James Pledger is here, however. We appreciate you being here. However you're doing that, if you're on our San Antonio Sports Star YouTube page, like, subscribe, and comment there. You can also do it the old-fashioned way. 656-3776, 656-ESPN. You get me on Twitter, at Joe Reinagle 210. So much to talk about. It's incredible. We've been going through the Brendan Sorsby to enter the supplemental draft. He's going to petition to do that. Whether it's going to happen or not remains to be seen. And then the big topic of the other big topic of the day today is the fact that, apparently, Victor Wembanyama is the dirtiest player in the NBA, and he's the biggest villain in the NBA. We'll talk about all of that coming up, but I got to get something off my chest. When I wake up this morning, I'm watching Get Up, and I'll do that sometimes while I'm getting ready after the gym. Yeah, you're getting cleaned up and all of that kind of stuff. And all I keep hearing about is this handshake thing that Wemby ran off and didn't shake the New York Knicks hands, didn't congratulate them. And I'm just thinking this is a little bit overblown. Am I missing something there? Am I missing something? Is it overblown? Or is it not?
1: What, Wemby the villain?
0: No, Wemby the handshake guy who wouldn't shake anybody's hand.
1: It's very villainous activity.
0: No, it's not. Look, Wimby, I think we learned a lot about Victor Wembanyama in the NBA Finals. Yeah, obviously he doesn't like to lose. Yeah, that's a good quality. I think anybody would say that. Very good quality. But he got pretty immature about it. Look, I don't have an issue. I know about sportsmanship. I get all of that. I've heard from both sides of the equation. People thinking he should have, and people saying that he shouldn't. That to me is something that can be taught. If Mitch Johnson or Greg Popovich or whomever over there wants to get with Wimby and talk to him and say, hey, you really should have shake their hands, congratulate them, and then get out of there. That can be fixed. It's the other stuff that concerns me more than that does, and so I'm just not sure exactly what. It just seems like it's overblown to me, and that's the problem that I have. So we're going to talk a lot about that coming up, but we were talking about Brendan Sorsby, and I want to make sure if you were on the phone lines, there were a lot before we had to take a break. I want to go back to that just really quick and go to the phone line, 656-3776, 656-ESPN. Let's go to Eugene. Eugene, you want to weigh in on the Brendan Sorsby saga?
7: Hey, Joe, how are things going this afternoon?
0: Couldn't be better, my friend.
7: Yeah, I agree. Beautiful weather today.
0: Eugene, I wouldn't know, man. I'm sitting in a room with no window, so I appreciate you telling me that.
7: Well, good. I think it's good. You got a job, man. Eh?
0: I'm happy about it. No. Yes.
7: Well, speaking of quarterbacks, NFL quarterbacks with gambling problem, there is an example that started back in the '80s of a quarterback. He was Woody Hayes' last quarterback at Ohio State. And indeed, Woody Hayes changed his offense to a passing offense from this famous 3 yards in a cloud of dust offense. He had always three yards in a cloud of dust offense he'd already used. And his name was Art Schleister. Does that name ring a bell to you, Joe?
0: Sure does.
7: Do you remember him?
0: Yep, sure do.
7: Yeah, well, yeah. It's a sad saga. He apparently, this caused me to look him up on the Wikipedia page. And the poor fellow has been in and out of jail. He's been in and out of jail for, he not only has a gambling problem, he has a drug problem. He was selling drugs to finance his gambling issues and so forth. He's 65 years old, and it just didn't turn out well for him. So Mr. Sorsby really needs to concentrate hard on his rehab and maybe leave football for a while, in my opinion. I'm not a counselor. I'm not an expert. But nobody would want him to go the same way that Art Schleister did. And he was given multiple chances by none other than Pete Rozelle, who first banished him for life, but later changed his decision and allowed him to decide to play again. But it just, he's got a tough issue to handle, and he needs some help, and he needs to stick with that help.
0: Totally agree, Eugene, and the Schleister story is a heartbreaking one. Haven't thought about that guy in a while. Appreciate the phone call. Again, Sorsby obviously has a problem. He went to rehab for 30 days. I don't know if that's enough time or not. I'm not a counselor either, so I don't know. But I just think at some point in time, and maybe he needs to leave football. Maybe Roger Goodell will have that happen. He's like, you can't apply for the draft or to get in or free agency or whatever for 2 years. I mean, Roger Goodell could certainly has the power to do that. I just don't know, and I guess this young man would have to get back on his feet and do something. I don't know what the answer is for him, but I just think if he is allowed into the supplemental draft, he's going to be drafted by someone, New York Jets. Somebody's going to draft this kid. I mean, they're going to. He's he's talented as hell, and he's a big kid. And so I think that somebody will draft him. The question is going to be Roger Goodell. And it begs the question. And Roger Goodell has got a tough decision to make there. If he lets him in and this kid slips up again, well, Roger, you shouldn't have done that. If he doesn't let him in, well, then, you know, he may catch some criticism for that. So it's certainly a story that we're going to continue to talk about as it moves on. Again, June 22nd is the date, the deadline, to apply for the supplemental draft. There has not been a date set for the supplemental draft, but it is in July, and according to the stories that I'm reading, it's late July. And training camp start late July. We just got the Cowboys' tentative schedule for training camp, and it's about July 27th, I think, roughly right in there is when they start, and everybody else is going to start right around there as well. So Sorsby's got a long road to hoe. We'll see if Goodell lets him in the league or not. He has every right to keep him out. So we'll see what happens. I don't know.
1: It's just such a slippery slope when you cross that line and are just at the mercy of the leagues. Because he found the injunction, so I thought he was just going to ride that out because that's something that legally wasn't even going to be addressed until February, I believe, is when the injunction date was set for.
0: Right.
1: So he could have played the whole season.
0: Well, he was going to be suspended for the first two games. That was that, which is ridiculous because it's ridiculous. But the Big 12 filed another lawsuit that was going to try and override that first one. And so I thought, and they must have had a pretty good case because just one day later, Sorsby's going to the supplemental draft. So whatever happened between Monday morning and Tuesday morning, it couldn't have been good for Texas Tech, couldn't have been good for Sorsby, and that's why I think Cody Campbell came out and said, look, we got to just get rid of this and move on. And I think that's exactly what they've done. So whether it was Sorsby's decision or Texas Tech's decision remains to be seen, but either way, I think it's the right decision. There was just too much backlash, too much stuff going on in the NCAA and the Big 12 in particular, that they had to get this thing and get it moved on. And that's what we're doing now. We'll see what happens with Brendan Sorsby and if anybody takes this young man.
1: That's going to be very interesting because I've not cared about the supplemental draft in a long time.
0: Uh-huh.
1: There's not been a player worthy of caring about it.
0: There hasn't.
1: And they've actually canceled the last few, I think, anyway.
0: Well, that's why they don't have a date set for it, I think, is they don't know if they're going to have one or not.
1: This one is interesting.
0: We'll see. Roger Goodell, there is a scenario in my mind where Roger Goodell says no, or you've got to wait a year or two or whatever the case may be. I could see that happening with Roger Goodell. So we'll see what happens. I just find it fascinating. I've learned more about the supplemental draft with this story than I knew before. I mean, it's like a silent auction, basically.
1: Yeah.
0: That's what it is. And
1: everybody
0: so,
1: submits a pick, and the highest one
0: that's
1: wins.
0: That's it. That's exactly right. And so that.
1: And in terms of, like, the Cowboys who have multiple, you can only use your own draft picks.
0: Well, sure, and you lose that pick for the real draft.
1: Following year.
0: So it's got to be worth it to you. But it was just a scenario that I wanted to throw out to Jerry Jones, the gambler. I mean, he's made a lot worse decisions when it comes to draft picks and quarterbacks. And so we'll see what happens with Jerry. We got to take a break. When we come back, let's dive into the Victor Wembanyama villain narrative, the dirty player narrative, and just get rid of this whole handshake gate thing. All right, will you do that for me? Let's do that.
1: Calm down, French.
0: We'll talk about Wimby being the villain, the new villain of the NBA when we return here on The Blitz. So 94.1 San Antonio Sports Star. Hey, look, the World Cup is going on. And I have to admit, even watching the Americans the other night beating Paraguay, it was a lot of fun. And I learned a lot about the game. But the best thing you've got to do is find a place where you've got a great seat, great food, great drink, all of that, and the best place for World Cup action is Novo Brewery. This place is designed for an event like the World Cup. It just is. Plenty of room, TVs all over the place, a full bar, beer on draft. It's just the perfect place. And food is outstanding. It is outstanding. The picanha skewers is what I go for. If you go in there and you haven't been in there, you haven't had the picanha skewers, order those. They're fantastic. I mean, melt in your mouth kind of stuff. It is outstanding. But they've got a full menu, whatever you want, from French fries to wings to burgers to sandwiches to ribeye steaks. They've got it all, and all of it is absolutely fantastic. It is a great place to go. It is there in North Star Mall, but you don't have to go into the mall to get there. No, they've got their own entrance, right off the Rector Street entrance to North Star Mall, and they're open late hours. They're not tied to the North Star Mall hours, so you can go in there. It's a great place to take your family. They got a kids area, and bring your wife, too. If she doesn't like sports, well,

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This is the Blitz on 94.1 San Antonio Sports Star. I'm Joe Reinagle. Jason Minix, he's on vacation, taking a few days off, so we'll power through without him. James Pledger is here playing that wonderful music.

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0: I know you're enjoying this country music day here on the Blitz. Little Garth Brooks. I feel like way back in the old DJ days. Little Garth Brooks for you on this Saturday night.
1: Is Wimby considered a friend in a low place in San Antonio?
0: In San Antonio, he's the king of the city. And so no matter what he does, I have a feeling.
1: But that's what I mean. He's a friend, but by outsiders considered
0: in low places. Sure. Yeah. I don't know.

0: You know, narratives in today's world can change at the drop of a hat. Victor Wembanyama was the golden child of the NBA. Considered by everybody, not just us here in San Antonio, but by everybody. He was the alien. He was the next. He might be the best player to ever play the game.
1: He was the most hyped person that I've talked about being the face of of the NBA before even taking one dribble in the NBA.
0: Yes.
1: Since LeBron James.
0: Yes. No, I totally agree. And that's what I'm talking about. I mean, all through the regular season, this Spurs team, they're gelling, and Wimby's doing this, and he's the greatest. Look at him block shots, and he's blah, blah, blah, blah, blah, blah, blah, blah, blah.
1: And he's so lovable.
0: And right. And now the narrative is...
2: Appreciate y'all. See y'all. Never.
0: He's cocky. He's rude. Doesn't shake hands. He's a dirty player. He's the new villain of the NBA. I mean, that's the narrative. Again, that was the discussion after they got, you know, went about, I don't know, 30 minutes on the handshake gate situation. Now it's the villain of the NBA, and it's nuts. Now, the dirty player narrative started first. Now, Wimby did, he had three flagrants in the playoffs and should have had a fourth, quite frankly. But he didn't, and he got away with it, and that's... The blessing of not having a game six tonight is the fact that we could be having a game six in New York City without Victor Wembanyama there. Because if the NBA would have gone back and reviewed that play with Jalen Brunson, where he goes up, he comes down on Wimby's foot, and there was no call there. I have a feeling the NBA would have gone back, reviewed that. They might have thrown a flagrant at him. Had they done that, he would have been suspended for tonight's game, which would have been unfortunate and a really tough decision on the NBA's part, but they're probably happy they don't have to make that decision now. And so they don't have to, since we don't have a game six. So it's bittersweet, I guess, in my mind. But the whole dirty player narrative, and there's and I'm sure you guys have seen it all over social media, the highlights of what some people claim are dirty plays by Victor Wembanyama. Michael C. Wright, who covers the Spurs for ESPN, was on a podcast, and he says, look, I don't blame Wimby for fighting back.
3: When you are someone with the talent level that a Victor Wembanyama has, a guy that, like I was saying, can work on the perimeter, can work in the paint, basically is unstoppable. Well, teams that you play against are going to do everything they can to stop you. They're going to get rough with you. They're going to try to get up under you because, you know, you're super tall, get up under him, push him around. They do all these things to him. And so at some point throughout the season, he decided to fight back and sort of return the favor there. Like every team, I remember talking to a coach for another Western Conference team. I won't name the team, but, you know, he was sort of talking about Victor Wembanyama's success throughout the regular season. He said, man, if we get them in the playoffs, we're going to F him up. That's how teams try to play Victor Wembanyama. So when he sort of retaliates, I can't really fault him for that.
0: Well, I even called for that, I think, on this show. You got to fight back. You got to get physical. They're going to be physical with you. You got to be physical with them.
1: You did.
0: Step up and do something. Now, there's a fine line, though, between stepping up and playing physical and stepping up and playing dirty. There's a fine line there. I mean, there is. I think most of you would agree with that. And I'm not calling Victor Wembanyama a dirty player. Not even close. I'm not doing that. That's not what I'm saying here. But there is a fine line, and some of the best veteran players in this league know exactly where that line is. Some don't, Draymond Green. You don't know where it is. And I find it comical that Draymond Green was one of the biggest cheerleaders leading the way about how unsportsmanlike Wimby was because he didn't shake hands. I mean, that's like, I would wear that as a badge of honor if I'm Wimby, that you pissed off Draymond Green. I mean, that dude's got no business talking at all with some of the antics that he throws around in NBA games.
1: I agree with that, but in terms of sportsmanship, I do agree with Draymond Green in that sense. Like, he has no place to enter the villain. And Wemby needs to be careful entering that space, because if you enter it and the league deems you as such, you get treated as such, just as Draymond Green does, and you lose the benefit of the doubt, like he got earlier in this series when he could have picked up another flagrant.
0: Well, and probably should have. Look, and I said it that night. The Spurs were fortunate that there was no call there. I think Brunson made that three-pointer as well. But I just have a gut feeling the NBA would have reversed that. As bad as that would have been for them to do that in a Game 6 at Madison Square Garden, to not have Wemby on the floor, I don't know if they would have had any choice. Maybe, maybe not. We'll never know. And so it really doesn't matter. Sportsmanship, look, if everybody does it, then okay. And Wemby was the only guy that didn't, then okay. I'm going to bag on him. But Wimby's not the only one. I mean, there are other big name players that haven't done it. And not that that excuses anybody, but it's just, if you're going to make it a rule, okay. If you're going to say you have to shake hands after the game, okay. But to me, it's just overblown at this point in time.
1: I did find it interesting. The only ones that really did stay back to congratulate the Knicks were the ones that have won titles.
0: Very true. Very true. Cornette and Harrison Barnes. Yeah.
1: And Mitch.
0: Although, yes, and Mitch. Well, Mitch wasn't around in 14, was he?
1: No. He didn't win a title, but he did hang around. The only players that hung around were ones that have won titles.
0: That's a good point. Everybody else left. But look, I'll give the other guys a little bit, although they should have done what they wanted to do. But if you see Wemby, your leader, walking off the floor, then yeah, they followed him. I don't know what was going through any of those guys' minds, but I know that Wemby, he's getting, because of the comments that he makes on the podium, because of some of the plays that he made in this NBA Finals and throughout the playoffs for that matter, but a lot of people are upset with him, and I'm trying to wrap my head around this too. Look, I feel like I'm as patriotic as anybody, but during the national anthem, he's standing there with his eyes closed, crossing his arms. I know a lot of people are upset with him for that as well.
1: Like I said, it's a lot of checks that are leading the villain role, or have us asking the question, because it's not just one isolated incident. It's a whole bunch of check marks that are like, is he starting to become? Because it's not one thing all by itself. It's a whole bunch of little things that are starting to add up.
0: That's a great point. It really is. But, you know, as far as being the villain, Jay Williams on Get Up This Morning was talking about this, and I think he agrees with what Pledge just said. It's just one after the other, after the other, after the other.
4: I think there was a lot of pettiness. I think words like arrogance come up. I think being a sore loser comes up, and that's a sign of somebody who's 22 years old, who's extremely competitive, who is trying to adapt to what this game is about in this day and age. And I think there's still so much room for growth. But guys, to be frank with you, it's watching somebody become the villain. And the interesting thing is, like, look, I'm from New Jersey, okay? And the Knicks team is one of the most likable teams there is in the NBA.
5: Yeah.
4: The fan base feels different sometimes for a lot of other fans, right? For the way they've handled a couple of different things,
5: sure.
4: Right? Wemby overtook the dislike for the Knicks fan base because of some of the things that he did. This is a big offseason for him, because I do think that now it's turning that corner into being almost a little bit of a villain. And I'm curious how he's going to channel that.
0: Again, I think someone will sit down with Wemby at some point in time in this offseason and explain to him some of the things. Now, look, he's a grown man. He's going to do what he wants. But I think somebody will sit down with him. Because, again, when you look at David Robinson and Tim Duncan as a standard, they didn't do that. And so is that the standard, or is that a bygone era? And this is a different time, different place, different team. And I guess the question is to Spurs fans, is that what do we want? A villain And again, I'm not saying Wimby is, but I'm asking the question generically, do we want a villain on our basketball team?
1: If you want championships, I don't think fans care.
0: Well, I think that's anywhere. How about yeah, I'm surprised we haven't brought this up before because I'm probably going to lose my mind. How about that donkey, Jeremy Sohan? What a dork this guy is. Talking with Wimby on the sideline, Wimby gave him a little pop to the chest. I thought that was a friendly thing, but I'm not sure that it was now. And then he's flopping around, smoking a cigar. And you know, what did he play? I don't know, 2 minutes all season? He deserves a ring. He's on the team. He got lucky. He won the lottery.
1: Won a title. But Mason Plumlee's going to celebrate if he would have gotten one.
0: You don't have to be a complete jackass. And he was. I think he was trying to rub it in the Spurs' faces that he's the guy. And, you know, he's got a ring. He was, y'all well, didn't
1: remember,
0: want.
1: Remember, he had the secret game plan.
0: Yeah. Y'all didn't want me, but I got a ring, and you don't. Oh, boy, oh, boy, oh, boy. You want to comment on the Wimby situation and the villainous and the handshake gate? And all of that kind of stuff, you're more than welcome to do that. Go to our San Antonio Sports Star YouTube page. Like, subscribe, and you can comment there. There's a lot of good comments in there. I don't know. Some of them are good, some of them not so good.
1: I get Claymore.
0: Yeah, Claymore, what is he supposed to do, cry? Yes!
1: I mean, he cried after the Oklahoma City win.
0: No, I think he's talking about Sohan. So, yeah, I know. Claymore just pisses me off, all right?
1: There's the truth.
0: It just pisses me off because he didn't do nothing. Nothing. We'll continue to talk Wimby. We'll talk a little Cowboys football as well on the other side. If you got a phone line, stay there. We'll get to you when we return here on the Blitz on 94.1 San Antonio Sports Star.
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0: Times change in a hurry, no question about it. It's the Blitz on 94.1 San Antonio Sports Star. I'm Joe Reinagel. Jason Minix off for the next few days. James Fledger is here. Just some stuff before we get back into the Wimby conversation. Just got an email from the NBA. Says, Knicks Spurs delivers most watched NBA Finals since 1998.
1: Face of the league.
0: Records across television viewership, social media engagement, and merchandise sales. Now, I wonder who the merchandise sales were. I didn't see Sydney Sweeney wearing a Wimby jersey. I saw a Jalen Brunson jersey, and those ones looked wonderful. Just saying.
1: You're not wrong.
0: So congrats to the NBA for that, for sure. And Brian Windhorst is reporting right now that LeBron James and the L.A. Lakers are in the process of negotiating a new deal.
1: Shocker.
0: It is not really, right? It's not. I'm not sure LeBron wants to go anywhere else and play.
1: Bronny's there.
2: Bronny has earned that.
0: Well, and there's that. He knows that Bronny will be banished to the G League if he leaves. So, he's looking after his kid. You got to admire that. But there you go. So you think it's all Wimby. Just all Wimby. That's why it's the most watched NBA final since 1998.
1: No, one of the biggest media markets in the world is a part of it.
0: Look it up, Pledge, if you don't mind. Who the hell played in 1998? In the NBA Finals.
1: 98 would have been Bulls, Utah.
0: Okay. Michael Jordan.
1: Mm-hmm.
0: Yes. Karl Malone.
1: Mm-hmm.
0: All right. I can understand that. But again, back in 1998, there was no social media. None. So that one, obviously, that did pretty well.
1: Mm-hmm.
0: I don't think Wimby played in that game, did he?
1: He didn't.
0: Oh. I don't think he was even born then. He wasn't even a itch in his daddy's pants at that time.
1: But it tells you the impact that Wimby has.
0: It's
1: a Michael Jordan-like impact.
0: Wimby is going to be the face of the league at some point. I just don't think he is that now. That's all I'm saying. I think that he will be very soon, but I just don't think that time has come just yet. And in fact, I mean, you wonder. Karl Malone's a good example. If you're talking about Karl Malone, he was kind of a villain. Back in the day.
1: Kind of?
0: Well, dude, quick story before we get to Paul's phone call.
1: Is this your Corbin story again?
0: No, this has nothing to do with Tyrone Corbin. Nothing to do with Tyrone. It may have been 98, because I'd have to look at the playoff schedule a long time ago, obviously. And I think Utah Jazz played San Antonio at that time. And I used to be on TV. I'd call Utah the Evil Empire. In Star Wars mode, right? So I got up one day. It was on the 10 o'clock, and I said, Karl Malone, he's a bully. He's this, he's that. And the Utah Jazz are the Evil Empire. And my coworkers, you're right, Joe. You're right. So I go to practice the next day, and I see Karl Malone. Karl Malone must have been watching that night. He said, hey, why'd you call us the Evil Empire? And I think I peed myself right there, honestly, because Karl Malone was a huge man.
1: Yeah.
0: I might have peed myself right then and there. And I was, no, Mr. Malone, it wasn't me. It was Bill Taylor. Oh, I'll never forget that, man. Some good stories there. But, oh, man, when he said that, you called us the... He had a deep voice, too,
1: Karl Malone.
0: You called us the Evil Empire. I'm like, oh, my goodness. Yeah.
1: Your own voice raised about three octaves.
0: I guarantee, man. And I'm pretty sure I peed a little. Anyway, it's one of those good stories that I will never forget. But I digress. We're talking about the current villain of the NBA, according to some, Victor Wembanyama. If you got something to say about that, you can give us a call. 656-3776, 656-ESPN, like Paul did. Paul, welcome to the Blitz, my friend. What's on your mind?
3: Joe, I talked to you earlier about our girl, Sweeney. She'd look good at anything, number one. But number two, think about it. The Spurs have always been soft. It's nice to see that we're the villains. Think about it. remember that old commercial where they put sand in the skinny guys, they threw it on the beach and he didn't know what to do? Hell, that's how I feel like Wemby is. He's a little like a pole. How can he be a villain? What the heck is going on?
0: I'm
3: glad to see him and Castle.
0: Social media, Paul. Thanks for the phone call. He's got Sydney Sweeney on his mind, too, doesn't he? Oh, Paul, he's thinking a lot about old Sydney Sweeney. That's all right, Paul.
2: I like it naked.
0: Yeah, and spicy. Oh, goodness gracious. You know, a lot of comments on our San Antonio Sports Star YouTube page as well on this whole thing. Fred Villarreal saying 1998 was here. Michael Jordan pushed Byron Russell and hit the shot. No offensive foul call. So, again, you know, Michael's going to get away with stuff like that.
1: Michael wasn't a villain.
0: He was. Are you kidding? He was beloved. And he was going up against the evil empire. I mean, seriously, nobody liked John Stockton.
1: Is it the evil empire or the evil empire?
0: Well, it depends on if Karl Malone's around or not. Karl Malone, I mean, great player, but, nobody really liked him, except if you lived in Salt Lake City, Utah. Interesting stuff. And obviously, if you want to chime in on Wemby, that is open for you all the time. I just find it fascinating, though, honestly. And I just wonder if everybody does. And you look back at it, and Pledge and I have talked about it, how Wemby's reputation or the way people think about him, other than here in San Antonio, obviously I'm not talking about that, but the way people think about him, how it's just changed completely, 360 in a matter of what, a couple of weeks? It's just incredible to me. And I think that, obviously, a social media effect. Is it not? That's a social media effect. And because you can get stuff out so quickly and make your opinion known. And as in the business we're in, Pledge, that's a great thing.
1: Mm-hmm. And the loud minority can overrule sometimes.
0: Absolutely. Everybody in the chat room wants to know about Tyrone Corbin. And Claymore, I've told that story, bud, but I...
1: You can tell it again.
0: I think I peed a little then, too. I think that might have been the same playoff series the first time I saw that. I'd have to look at the roster to see if Tyrone was there. And I was just a little, I was a rookie in TV in 98. I just started. That's my claim to fame, man. I started
1: That's in your claim.
0: Well, yeah. That's his claim to fame. I'm talking about when I started in TV, I started the year the Spurs drafted Tim Duncan. So, I mean, Ken's 5 drafted me, and the Spurs got Tim Duncan, and both won. They were both winners.
1: Was Wemby your first year here?
0: No. He's been in the league now. He's completed his third year. I've been here almost, 5 years in January. So I was here a year before Wemby was drafted, because I'll never forget. I mean, we were doing our show at the Root Pub.
1: Yeah.
0: When the Spurs
1: won. You came in January. I didn't know if it was January of that year.
0: Yeah. So there you go. Claymore, when I see you at the Root Pub or Novo Brewery or somewhere, we'll share that story again. I know a lot of people have heard that, but his lady was very happy, I'm sure. That's all I'm going to say.
1: He was blessed.
0: Oh, my goodness.
1: That scared Joe.
0: It scared the hell out of me. I'm telling you. It's kind of late to get into Cowboys at the moment.
1: A little bit. So maybe Corbin.
0: Fred knows what I'm talking about. In the locker room, again, covering the Utah Jazz side of the building. And I'm looking there, and it's... about to go live or about to do an interview. Can't remember exactly. Tyrone Corbin walks by butt naked. I mean, without a stitch on. And so, I turn around and I'm like, this dude, horses were jealous. Are you kidding me? I was like, holy cow. I mean, it's just one of those things, like my mouth dropped. I don't get any. That
1: be
0: was
1: careful.
0: It's not like that. But this guy, I guarantee you, Mr. Ed would be jealous. That guy was well endowed. Yes, he was.
2: Whoa. Hey.
0: Well, I'm not sure if that's what I said, but it was something similar to that. My goodness. I quite honestly had never seen anything like that. I'm ashamed to say. And I don't want a big, long thing down there. Oh, man. That dude was something else. Those were great days. I mean, honestly, early in the playoffs, especially then, and obviously it was a disappointment because the Jazz beat the Spurs then, and Duncan was there, Robinson, and all of that, but it was the next year that the Spurs obviously went on in a strike-shortened season, and which was so much fun, y'all. That's why I know they'll never do it, but I would love to have the NBA reduce the number of games. That season, every game meant something. Every single one meant something, because you couldn't coast like some teams do now in November and December. You couldn't do that then. The season actually started in January, so I mean we were off and running, and I think there were 50 games that year. That's it, and so it made every game important, everything. And so the Spurs go on and win that thing and beat the New York Knicks. I find it ironic, Pledge, the fact that Spurs beat the Knicks in five that year. Knicks returned the favor this year.
1: They did.
0: Wow. You know, I didn't catch on to that early, but it's kind of ironic that happens. So, I don't know. Interesting stuff, but I got to write a book. I got to get Marcus Floyd, my photographer, and we need to write a book. I get so many stories about the mailman, Carl Malone, and Kobe Bryant, and I mean, just all of them. All the so fortunate, and I'll always thank the Spurs for allowing me to ride their coattails through that dynasty that they had, and it was just fantastic. So, see Claymore, I'm glad you think that's funny, buddy. I was scared to death, but it's a great story to tell now for sure. oh my God. That will be chapter two in my book.
1: The Anaconda.
0: the Tyrone Corbin story. I'm getting for Clint now just thinking about it, for goodness sake.
1: You remember Bank pulls up, all of a sudden you're like,
0: oh my goodness. Oh my gosh, man. Oh, crazy stuff. We're having a good time here. I hope you guys are. Enjoying your Tuesday, whatever you're doing, however you're doing. Really appreciate you guys riding along with Pledge and I this afternoon. So much to talk about, including Wimby. We're going to talk. The Cowboys had their mandatory minicamp today. And, of course, the big news there, obviously, was the fact that George Pickens is there. I did see a quote. We have not gotten the sound yet, but I did see a quote that Pickens told a reporter, Jane Slater, in fact, is who it was, said that he has no plans to sit out the season. He's going to play under the tag, and everything's going to be hunky-dory there in Dallas. And so that is good news for the Dallas Cowboys and Dallas Cowboy fans, because with the way Pickens played last year, and he and C.D. Lamb were pretty much unstoppable. That Cowboys offense is going to be something else. They've got some playmakers over there. Obviously, health is a factor. It's a factor with every team. Everybody stays healthy. It's going to be a lot of fun to watch that. And if the defense improves at all, which you have to believe it will, this team could be a contender in the NFC East for sure, if not otherwise. My only caveat to that is some dude named Myles Garrett, who is now a Los Angeles Ram. He went to a stacked defense and made it that much better, and so that could be an issue as we move forward. But there's a long way to go before that happens. The Cowboys are looking good, and hopefully the injury situation they will stay healthy and take care of business and give Cowboy fans something to cheer about. That's going to be a lot of fun. But they're going to be put up some points, that is for sure. We'll talk a little Cowboys football coming up here in the next break. We'll also continue our Wimby villain talk, Wimby dirty player talk. No more handshake talk, though. That one's gone. We're done. Done with the handshake.
1: We are not shaking hands with the handshake.
0: Done. Pledge and I'll shake hands at the end of the show, though, just to show we're good sports. That'll be good. The guy wouldn't shake hands with, I'd probably walk right by AJ. I wouldn't shake his hand. Come on. Wouldn't do that. I don't know where those hands have been. We'll continue here on the Blitz, the 94.1 San Antonio Sports Star. And I want to remind you that June is Gun Violence Awareness Month. You know, violence prevention is injury prevention. And that's a good thing to keep in mind, especially if you are a gun owner. You want to keep those guns locked. You want to keep them secure, out of the reach of children. There's nothing sadder than an accidental shooting of a child. And it's interesting when you look at the Metropolitan Health District and the stats that they have, firearms are the leading cause of death for people ages 1 to 17. That is sad. So lock up that firearm, especially if you got kids in the house. 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You know, stolen firearms often used in other crimes. That's a fact. And in moments of conflict, don't let a split-second decision become a lifetime of regret. And this one is so true. Please don't celebrate with your gun and shoot it in the air, because I'm going to tell you what, that bullet goes up, but it comes down somewhere. It does, making it dangerous and, by the way, illegal. You want to prevent an injury. Store your gun safely. It is Gun Violence Awareness Month. If you want to learn more about this, and you should, go to sa.gov/health.
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10: Brendan Sorsby is leaving Texas Tech. He is going to go to the NFL, hoping to get into the supplemental draft. That will remains to be seen whether they will allow that or not, but he is out at Texas Tech. Cowboys franchise tag wide receiver George Pickens is at Cowboys mandatory minicamp, which started today and goes through Thursday.
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10: Well, happy Tuesday, everybody. Hope your week is going great. I know if you get up at 5 o'clock, you're happy. Because your Tuesday's over. We're about to get into home day. That's going to be a lot of fun. Looking forward to that. But that's for another day. We still got some work to do today here on The Blitz, 94.1 San Antonio Sports Star. I'm Joe Reinagle. Jason Minix, well, he's on vacay. He's taking a few days off. Well-deserved. He and his wife off doing something, whatever they're doing. I hope they're having a great time. James Pledger is here, however. Manning the mic and the music and all of the good stuff, and just told me some stuff. Tell me again, Pledge, because I don't see that, and you've got it.
12: Okay, so according to ESPN, the NFL Players Association, and the NBA Players Association tell Congress they support the Protect College Sports Act.
10: Wow, that's interesting, and I think very telling. If you don't remember what that is, I guess Congress is working on that. They're trying to pass that to make rules the same for everybody. Limit NIL, limit the transfer portal, and all of that stuff. But all the professional leagues coming out and saying they support that, I think that's huge. And if they're saying that, I would assume a lot of folks are saying that. And typically, that's what gets politicians up and running. If there's a lot of noise, and so if there's anything that gets politicians up and running, however, I think it's great, and I'm glad that they came out and they felt the need to do that, obviously, and so good for them. Protect College Sports Act. Now, some people on our San Antonio Sports Star YouTube page either don't remember or don't know if they support that thing or not. I do. And maybe there's going to be a tweak or two, but look, the only reason I do is just to get everybody on the same page. And the only way you're going to be able to do that is for the federal government to come out and make rules. States, we tried that. That's how we got into this whole thing to begin with, because California kind of went rogue and started allowing NIL to begin with. Well, every other state had to follow suit, because if they didn't, all the good football players are going to go play in California. So that's what happened, and it just started a waterfall, if you will, of changes, and that's really how NIL got started, and it's just kind of spiraled to where it is today. So the Protect College Sports Act, something maybe we'll go over tomorrow since this happened, and we'll rehash that a little bit just to let everybody know exactly what it is and what's in it. But for all the professional sports league to support this and then come out publicly, I think is huge. And KC says that, you know, everybody's on the same page going back. That's not it. Of course they support it, exploiting their major farm system.
12: Which is true.
10: Well, it is in a way, but I think what some college players are staying in college a year or two longer. I don't know if that's a horrible thing or not for them, and especially for the NFL. I mean, so are you going to stay in college another couple of years and develop, or do you come to the NFL and sit on the bench for a couple of years and develop? I don't know. I'm sure there is something in it for them, Casey. I'm not saying there's not, but I just think there has to be rules for that are uniform for everybody. And the only way to get that done is to federalize it. Unfortunately, that's the only way to get it done. So if they get this done, great. If not, I guess we'll just continue and see where it leads us. But that was news that just broke just a few minutes ago. In fact, as I was doing SportsCenter, I think, right before.
12: As it was starting, I was trying to explain to you what was happening. And for those that are unaware, the Protect College Sports Act provides the NCAA with an antitrust exemption to enforce several rules that have been recently challenged in court, including limiting transfers, athlete eligibility, prohibiting schools from poaching during the season. It is designed to protect college athletes, including guaranteeing NIL rights, providing medical and health care benefits. So,
10: and that's huge to me. I mean, outstanding. And before you think this is a Republican or all Democrat, this is a bipartisan bill, according to this article. Ted Cruz and Maria Cantwell, who's a Democrat out of Washington. I think everybody listening knows where Ted Cruz is from, right here in Texas. So they came up with this, and so it is a bipartisan bill.
12: 15 and 13.
10: Okay, so we'll see what happens and where this thing goes. But I think... if you're for this bill, what happened today, regardless of what they're trying to get out of it, all of the pro sports leagues coming out in support of it, I think is going to give this thing a boost. And so we'll see where it goes from there. I think we need the uniform rules, number one. And that's just me as an outsider and as college football fan, college sports fan. I mean, I love watching the College World Series that's going on now. The Women's College World Series that was just before that is a blast. I watched that. So I just think uniform rules that everybody has to abide by will be good for the players. It'll be good for the coaches. And I think for the fans as well. So we'll see where this thing goes. Obviously, it's just in its infancy as we speak right now. But we'll see where it goes. It doesn't do anything to take care of what is happening with Brendan Sorsby, however, who, if you haven't heard today, is planning to petition the NFL to get into the supplemental draft. So he's going to leave Texas Tech, not going to play football there for the Red Raiders. If you follow this story at all, you know the Red Raiders have been taking a lot of heat for this Brendan Sorsby thing. The NCAA suspended him for two games. Two. And I think they play Abilene Christian and Cupcake U.
12: Bo Diddley Tech.
10: In those two particular games. So, and every team, with the exception, if I'm understanding these correctly, of BYU and the Big 12, tried to boycott their game with Texas Tech. They were going to do that, and then the Attorney General stepped in and said, no, you can't do that. And so... here it leads us up to today. Yesterday, the Big 12 filed another lawsuit. So a fresh lawsuit yesterday, and whatever that lawsuit was, I guess it was the final straw that broke, Sorsby's back, so to speak, metaphorically. But anyway, that's what's going to happen. So now it's up to Roger Goodell to see what happens with him, and will he allow him in to the NFL and be able to have somebody draft him. Speaking of the NFL... the Dallas Cowboys, mandatory minicamp today, and the big concern, the big question was, I don't know, was George Pickens going to be there? Well, George Pickens showed up. He was there, and didn't participate a lot because, well, Brian Schottenheimer says we want to bring this guy along slowly.
1: Really great visits with George. Fired up to have him back. He's fired up to be here. He'll do all the mock. He'll do all the individual, and we'll just keep him out of team. Just let him watch, and he'll be Coach Pickens today during the team period.
10: So he was Coach Pickens today. They wrap things up today in their first day. A couple more days for the Cowboys tomorrow, and then they'll wrap things up on Thursday, and that's it until training camp in late July. So everybody will go off and do their own thing until late July. But obviously, look, if you're the Cowboys, regardless of what's going on or if he's disgruntled or whatever, you're thrilled that he's there. And it means a lot to the Coach Schottenheimer and the rest of the players there as well. Number three, Pledge.
1: Yeah, well, I think number one, say it again, I think what he feels about his brothers in the locker room, the guys, how much he cares about Dak and CD and Quinnen and Kenny Clark and guys like that. I think that's the first part. As you guys know, the OTAs and off-season program is voluntary, and this is the one part of it that's mandatory. And he's not the only player that hasn't been at camps around the league, but I think it just shows his commitment to the guys in that locker room and helping us win a Super Bowl.
10: Well, it's certainly going to take care of the offense. I mean, you've got C.D. Lamb and George Pickens there on either side. It's Dak Prescott's got to be thrilled as well that he's there. And again, he spoke a few minutes ago on the podium. Jane Slater, a good friend of the show, asked him the question about the regular season and would he hold out, and he said, "No, I'm not going to hold out. There will be nothing like that." So he plans on playing under the franchise tag. I really feel sorry for the guy because, I mean, I don't know how he's going to make it on $27 million. Holy cow! Good for you. Way to sacrifice George Pickens. Way to do that, buddy. You deserve a medal. $27 million. Pah! Who can live on that kind of nonsense? Goodness gracious.
12: You sound a little jealous.
10: Yeah, I am. Damn it. We did learn something today, which kind of concerns me a little bit. I don't know. Maybe I shouldn't be concerned. But Shotty was saying that GP's not the only guy that was limited today.
1: So Malik Hooker is going to be limited today. He's got a tight back. Deron Bland's doing great. Jalen Thompson limited today, a little bit more individual with the pec. Ezeraku's doing great. James Houston's got a back. And then Dak's going to be limited in team and just practice. He's got a sore knee, nothing we're concerned about. But we're just going to be smart heading these last couple days. So really healthy as of now.
10: Really healthy as of now, although Dak's got a sore knee. How do you have a sore knee on the first day of mandatory minicamp? I'm asking that for a friend. And when we talk to the docs later in the show, I'm going to ask that. How do you have a sore knee, Doc, just getting out of bed? He'll say, "Well, Father Time is undefeated, young man." That's the way that happens.
12: Because he's been doing nothing else this offseason.
10: Well, I'm sure he's been doing something, but I'm just saying his first day of mandatory minicamp, you got a sore knee? Which is probably code word for we just don't want Dak doing anything at the moment. And
12: I don't think they can do like Greg Popovich and would just put DNP old.
10: No, I don't think so. It was probably Coach Dak, too, today, which is okay. And that's not a problem. The other new guy there is the defensive coordinator, Christian Parker. Now, listen to these two sound bites closely, and we'll hit them one at a time. But Shotty's talking about the difference in communication on defense under Parker.
1: It started day one, and I think you see it. It's verbal, it's nonverbal, but the emphasis when you sit in the meetings, it's like last year I felt like we didn't do a great job in meetings, even talking. I know I talked about that, but it wasn't to the standard that I think it should be or that it is now. You walk into a meeting, and you probably need earmuffs because, I mean, literally these guys are hollering calls, close calls, rip lives, whatever the calls are, and when there's motions and change of strength, it flips a lot of things, and you hear them all talking, and really at all three levels. I think the other thing I'll say is that our defensive line is communicating differently than most defenses I've been around with their anticipation of what runs are coming, protection are coming based on formation sets and things like that. And I think that's got to do with, number one, how it's emphasized in every room, not just with the linebackers or safeties, but also the experience that we have with our defensive line.
10: Interesting. And I think, look, it's not a shot at Eberflus, is it? I'm not sure that that one was, but how about the early differences with Parker? Listen to this one.
1: Yeah, you know how CP, he's very convicted and short when he speaks, very direct. The play calls, I would say, are that way as well. You know, not that it's easier to call, but it's, and I'm the all-time volume guy and verbiage guy as an offensive guy, but it's cool to see these green dots kind of rattle those two or three words out of their mouths, which is a little different than what we did last year.
10: Yeah, a little bit different than what we did last year. I get the feeling Shotty was not a fan of Eberflus, and I don't think he hired him, which is why I think he negotiated or told Jerry and Steven, look, I need my own staff. I got to hire this guy. And he comes up with Christian Parker. Eagle fan on our San Antonio Sports Star YouTube page says, you guys got a winner in Parker. And, of course, Parker comes from the Philadelphia Eagles. That was his latest stop. And by all indications, by people I've talked to there in Dallas, the players seem to love this guy. So far, so good. Obviously, it's still a honeymoon period right now. Nobody's done anything. The defense haven't given up a touchdown or lost a game on a final play. You know what I'm talking about. It's just that he's in a honeymoon period. But it looks like, I mean, he's a young guy, fresh ideas, according to Shotty. You just heard him say that. And I think it's going to be a good thing. The moves the Cowboys made to upgrade their defense, I think, is going to help. And look, I'm not going to sit here and say the Cowboys are going to the Super Bowl. I'm just not.
7: Aww.
10: But they're going to be pretty damn good. If everybody stays healthy, especially a Dak Prescott and the two receivers we've been talking about, and they don't get any major problems on defense, this team is going to win 10 or 11 games. Will that be enough to win the NFC East? I don't know. I don't know how good Philadelphia is going to be. I do think the Giants will be a little bit better. Washington, the jury's still out. I don't know how good they will be.
12: And Philly's down some firepower now,
10: well,
12: too.
10: That's absolutely true, with A.J. Brown leaving for the Patriots. So it's going to be interesting to see, but I fully am convinced if I had to pick a winner of the NFC East right now, I'd pick the Dallas Cowboys. I think they will win their division. What that does for them moving forward in the playoffs remains to be seen, but you got to win that division first, get a home game, and then see what happens. But the future certainly looks good for the Dallas Cowboys. I don't think there's any question about that. And it's just that health thing, and you got to play a long season, man.
13: Here we go!
10: That is a journey, to say the least. No doubt about it. We got to take a break. Got to pay some bills, as they say in the radio world. but we'll come back. Let's talk a little San Antonio Spurs basketball, especially the villain, Victor Wembanyama. By the way, Claymore brings up a good point before we leave the Dallas Cowboys. He says, on our San Antonio Sports Star YouTube page, he says, you know, to his credit, you've not heard Pickens say anything negative about his contract. I haven't. I haven't heard anything. He hasn't been whining or crying about it or anything like that. So I agree with you, Clay. More than he goes on to say, pay that man. Well, they're not going to do that, I don't think, until after this year or until he proves himself that he can do it again. And I will remind you, bring some memory to your memory. He had a great season stat-wise, but there were some games that George Pickens would take some plays up. There were a few. He would take a few plays off. I'm just saying. And so, look, the Cowboys are concerned about something, or they would have given him a contract. The fact that they didn't do that should tell you everything you need to know about what they're feeling and about what they think of George Pickens. They like him. He's got the talent, all of that stuff. But there's a reason why they didn't give him a contract this year.
12: I'm just wondering if he has a similar season with even less issues with the plays that you've noticed. Are you willing to pay him?
10: Well, that's a good question. And what you're willing to pay him, will he want that? Because, look, if he gets out on the free market, he might make a lot more money than the Cowboys are willing to pay him.
12: Absolutely.
10: So, you know, it could be that it's not all Cowboys necessarily. If he doesn't think he's going to get a contract there, you try to get out, although they can franchise tag him again. But I mean, you know, if he gets out in the free market, he could make a lot of money, but maybe the Cowboys are willing to do that.
12: Just saying, that's a lot of money in two receivers.
10: Well, it absolutely is. It absolutely is. So it remains to be seen. But obviously, football is right around the corner.

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4: 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Things heated up in the later stages today in New Jersey. Group I action kicked off with a 3-1 win for France over Senegal, with all four goals coming in the second half. Kylian Mbappe getting off the mark, two goals, including a long-range strike deep into stoppage time to kill the game off. 27 years old and now the all-time lead scorer in French national team history with 58 goals. It also brings him up to 14 World Cup goals, two back from the all-time record held by German legend Miroslav Klose. Kicking off right now, Group I action continues. Norway takes on Iraq in Boston. The Norwegians, led by Manchester City star forward Erling Haaland in his tournament debut. U.S. star Christian Pulisic was back at training today, working on the side as he comes back from a left calf injury. He is day-to-day. I'm Lucas Panzeca, Westwood One Sports.

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0: Craziest damn thing, telling you. In Mexico last week, met some folks from Arkansas, and that music just follows them around. It's crazy. I was like, who's got a radio on with the Beverly Hillbillies playing somewhere? What the hell's going on? And then, all right, that didn't happen, but it should have. They were nice people. They were nice people. A lot of nice folks down there. But, you know, you're on vacation. Everybody's on vacation. They're happy most of the time. That's for sure. Hi, everybody. It's the Blitz. 94.1 San Antonio Sports Star. I'm Joe Reinagle. Jason Minix is not here. Speaking of vacation, he's on vacation. James Pledger is here, however. He's got a show coming up here at 6 o'clock as soon as this one's over. Extra Innings with Pledger will be coming up at 6 o'clock. But we got a lot to do. We're talking a lot of Spurs basketball. And if you haven't heard the news, the NBA Finals, the highest rated since 1998, and the most merchandise sold since 1998. Now, keep in mind, and I had to go back, Pledge had to go back, Utah and Chicago were in the NBA Finals in 1998. So obviously the mailman, Karl Malone, Michael Jordan.
1: The shot.
0: John Stockton. Yep, John Stockton. It was a hell of a series, if I remember correctly. But anyway, so congratulations to the Knicks and the Spurs, by the way, and the NBA for those kind of ratings. And I guess ABC as well. They got to be pretty damn happy about that also. So I thought that was very interesting news. So there you go. Everybody watched. And I guess the fact that it was the New York media market has a lot to do with that. And I guess the same with Chicago and Utah, because Utah is kind of the same boat as we are in here in San Antonio. Small market, not a big TV market, but they were playing a Chicago team. And, of course, Michael Jordan, who was the face of the NBA at the time. And you've got the New York Knicks in San Antonio with Wimby, who will be the face of the NBA at some point in time. Not sure that he is at now. Very curious about that. Pledge and I kind of started off the show with a little bit of debate on that. And maybe that's our poll tomorrow, Pledge. I don't know. Is Wimby the face of the league right now? Is he the face of the league? And when you answer that question, and I know how you guys are, especially diehard Spurs fans, you're going, oh, yeah, of course he is. I want you to be objective.
1: How many faces of the league have been villains?
0: Wow. That's a good question. I don't know. I'd have to look, because Malone wasn't at that time. Obviously, that was Michael Jordan.
1: Mm-hmm.
0: LeBron, maybe? I don't know.
1: Yeah, he turned into a villain after when he moved to Miami.
0: Yeah, maybe. Now, Frank on our San Antonio Sports Star YouTube page says he already is, Joe. Who else would it be right now? Which is a great question, because we're trying to come up with that. For me, and maybe it's not, because especially with the stuff he got this year, SGA. Maybe one. Anthony Edwards, everybody thought he was going to be. I would say he's not. And I think, you know, if Anthony Edwards played in New York, he might be.
1: Maybe.
0: He might be. The fact that he plays in Minnesota doesn't do him any favors. Wimby came in with all the glitz and glamour before he played 1 minute of basketball in the NBA. And there's nothing wrong with that. I'm not saying that there is, but he did. I mean, when he came into the league with a lot of hype right off the bat. Now, he's lived up to it. He's playing well. And the scary thing about Wimby is he can improve.
1: Mm-hmm.
0: He can, especially offensively. Now, defensively, I'm not sure that he can. The guy's pretty damn good right now. But offensively, I think Wimby can improve. And if that happens, and the guy gets an offensive game, that is off the chart or anything like his defensive game, I mean, he's going to be unstoppable. So, I don't know. You know, Frank's saying Joker or not Joker. He doesn't want it either.
1: He don't want it.
0: Well, neither does Ant. Yeah, I mean, and he's kind of made that clear. But again, I don't know. I mean, I think if somebody crowned you that, you'd probably take it.
1: Well, you got to think of what goes into being the face of the league, right?
0: Okay.
1: You're embraced by the league and put out front to kind of promote.
0: Sure.
1: And on top of that, you have all the accolades that come. Like, I think about previous faces of the league, Magic and Bird, right?
0: Yes.
1: Michael Jordan.
0: Sure. Kobe Bryant, Shaq. I mean, I think on that team, you probably, I don't know, there's been two or three at mm-hmm. one time, I think, when you're looking at stars like that.
1: Sure. But for LeBron, and there are a few people, LeBron's one of the few, I think, that can take a smaller market like a Cleveland, and you still care about that team, that market, that despite all of it. And San Antonio has become that.
0: Sure.
1: Like, we used to be the forgotten sons. Now the Spurs lead, you know, Sports Center, A Block, you know, everything revolves around Wemby and the Spurs.
0: What I love is the Spurs welcomed LeBron into the league with a sweep.
1: They did. And the Knicks welcome Wemby into the league with a 5-game exit.
0: Pledge, don't let facts get in the way of a good story, dude.
1: I'm just supporting facts with facts.
0: I know. I'm just saying. You know, it's a great story. Everybody felt good. And then you went, boom, boom, just like that. Oh, my goodness. It's been a fun show today. I hope you guys have had a lot of fun, too. We're not done yet, though. More Wemby talk. It looks like if you want to say something on the phone lines, you can do that. 656-3776, 656-ESPN. On our San Antonio Sports Star YouTube page, go there, like, subscribe. You can comment there as well. You can get me at Joe Reinagle on at Joe Reinagle 210. So you can talk to me on Twitter. And I need to take a break, obviously, because I can't talk. And we've got a phone call. Martin, we'll get to you. Hang on right there, my friend. Don't go away. Anybody else want a phone line? Get there. And hold on 1 second before we take a break. I've got a good friend, Don Harris, here, who I don't know if you're listening, Don. Give us a call. Can you give him a call really quick? Let's take a quick break, and we'll come back. We'll talk to Don Harris. He's got something to tell us. And I'm excited to hear what he has to say. We'll do that when we continue here on The Blitz. 94.1 San Antonio Sports Star.
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0: Back here on the Blitz, 94.1 San Antonio Sports Star. I'm Joe Reinagle. Jason Minnix, a little vacation time. James Pledger is here, however. But we wanted to get to our good buddy Don Harris, News 4 San Antonio. Because Don's teasing us with a little info. Don, how are you, my friend?
24: What's going on, Brother Joe?
0: I'm doing well, doing well. A little still trying to get over that Game 5 loss, but other than that, we're okay.
24: Yeah, man, it's like, you know, it's like Christmas being over. It's you blink and you go, okay, we got to reset here and get on with the new year, in this case, the off season, and start looking ahead to Cowboys mini camp and training camp right around the corner.
0: No, absolutely, and you should be in New York City tonight. Let me ask you this question real quick, and I know you've got some news for us, and I can't wait to hear it, but Wimby, do you think he would have played in Game 6 tonight, or do you think the NBA would have done something with that flagrant foul that wasn't called, or if it would have turned into that?
24: Joe, I've heard from different people around the league, and most all of them thought that Wimby did violate the rule in the technical sense that it would have been a flagrant in that he stuck his foot out. Now, my thinking, and theirs too, is if you watch the play when Brunson's at his apex with his feet off the ground, he also goes into Wimby's space with his left foot. And that's what comes down on Wimby's foot. Knowing that these are the highest rated finals since 1998,
0: mm-hmm.
24: and there's 18 million people watching, and it's, after all, a TV show, and that ABC was part of four or five networks that paid $76 billion, there's no way that the Disney executives would allow Silver to mess up their TV show. And
0: good point.
24: And I think they would have said, upon further review, it wasn't called on the floor. And when we looked at it, Brunson extended his leg into the space where Wimby probably had the right to be.
0: Yeah, so I'm kind of with you. I don't think they would have done that. But I think the Spurs were fortunate in the moment that something wasn't called on that particular day. Although it didn't matter anyway. They lost the game.
24: Yeah.
0: All right, dude. You've been teasing us with some intel today.
24: Well, I've been on the phone for a couple of days, and I've been talking to people around the league, people in the Spurs organization, and I've come to the conclusion on a couple of things that I reported that this rush to run off the Aaron Fox is not going to happen. The Spurs are 100%, and maybe should be, in the Aaron Fox's camp now. His contract extension kicks in now, in July or whatever. Mm-hmm. It's 4 years, $240 million, starts at $50 million next year and goes up to $63 million in year four. That doesn't bite them until Steph Castle's extension will kick in. Wimby's extension, he can sign July 6th. But again, that's not until next year. Wimby will play for a much cheaper rate this coming season, and then in 2 years is where Wimby's contract kicks in. And then in three is Castle. And then in four, which would be the third year of Fox's deal, is when they would have the dilemma of whether or not to have four guys maxed out, which no one can afford. So his contract, the timing of it is okay. He can play for the Spurs for two more years without not putting them in any sort of financial difficulty. The question is, can you start De'Aaron Fox and Harper, kind of hinder Harper's development and keep, like, it's time to give the keys to that kid. He's got to be the Spurs starter on day one next year, you would think. And my guess is, and what I've been told by a couple of league executives, is that what you saw at the end of these games, the last couple of games, that lineup that's on the floor, they'll play all three of them. They think that Fox was willing to defer to Castle this year and let Castle be the main handler of the ball, and Fox played off the ball for the most part. If he's able to do that for Castle, then Castle and him both would do that for Harper. It would be great for Castle to be off the ball because now he can concentrate more on defense. And quite honestly, Harper's the best of the three with the ball. They all three could create, and it just sends Devin or Champagne to the bench. Makes them a little small, but if you wanted to start all three of them, you could, especially if you add a worthy starter or free agency or in the draft at the four, a big 6'10 bruiser type. So
0: yeah.
24: I think they're going to stick with Harper for at least next year, and it's not a couple. Because his contract's not going to kill him, and they can find a way to maybe hand the keys over to Harper and do all of that.
0: Well, absolutely, and I think the De'Aaron Fox hate it, I understand it, but I think the Spurs really like this guy, and I don't know, he had a hell of a regular season. I don't think they win the Oklahoma City series without De'Aaron Fox. So there's a lot of ways to look at it, Don, but we appreciate you taking the time to let us know what you're hearing, and you can always do that, you know. Any secrets that you have?
24: The other thing is this Wimby hate on the not shaking hands and he stormed off.
0: Ridiculous.
24: From the, now, here's what I learned about Wimby. There's a phrase in French that does not translate well to that, I'll see you never, when he got up and left.
0: Right, right.
24: And what I've been told is that Wimby, if you notice, he says, "I appreciate y'all," and then "see ya, never." He basically was saying, "Dude, I'm over all of this media every single day, like they were taxed out, you know, during the finals." People don't realize, you know, during the Western Conference semifinals and finals, the Spurs control all that.
0: Yeah.
24: Well, once it gets to the finals, they control all media, and they ask these guys to do way too much for the networks, Fallon Show, Good Morning America, all that stuff. There's so much on them. They have to travel on days that they don't usually travel on. It's a day early to get there for media conferences. And what Wimby was saying, you know, people were looking at him in the national anthem, and he wasn't shaking hands, and they were nitpicking every little bit of thing about him. And he was basically just saying, "Love you guys, but I'll see you in a million years." You know? Like, I mean, a break, a vacation. And so he's not this sullen, grumpy, mad at the world dude who's, you know, most of us are a little concerned that he would lose his naivete, which is what makes him who he is. I don't want to see him get jaded and get hardened by the kind of criticism and stuff that he's facing.
0: Yeah, I just
24: think. And sure enough, the next day he's at the Children's Hospital.
0: Yeah, that was
24: and
0: cool.
24: That was his idea and all his idea.
0: Very cool.
24: And so good for him.
0: Yep, absolutely. Don, appreciate you, my friend. I know it was all last minute, but we appreciate you coming on. And again, any secrets you have, Don, you know where we're at.
24: Not secrets, just a little, worthy information that I think Spurs fans need to know.
0: We appreciate you, my friend. Don Harris, News 4 San Antonio, joining us here on the Byers Barricades guest line. 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And from one big guest to another, we'll go back, because joining us on the Byers Barricades guest line right now from TSA OG Orthopedics and Spine, Dr. Eloy Ochoa. Dr. Ochoa, how's your day going?
1: Going peachy. How are you guys doing?
0: Peachy. Is that a good thing, Doc? Peachy?
1: Yeah, I'd say it's a good thing. You know, you got to keep the spirits up after, you know, the rough week we've had last week.
0: Well, you're not kidding. It's been a rough couple of days trying to do that. That is for sure. I've got to ask you a question. Yeah. You're probably not going to know the answer to this, although you're a very smart guy. Maybe you do. Dak Prescott today was held out of any kind of activities because, well, Brian Schottenheimer said he had a sore knee. Is that just father time, Doc, or what do you think?
1: I mean, I think that's probably a good way to put it. I think, you know, as we get older, just a little bit more susceptible to a couple of different, you know, types of causes of soreness in the knee, either little overuse in inflammation of the soft tissues like tendonitis. It seems to happen a little bit more as we get older, or first signs of, you know, early arthritis in the knee can kind of flare up as well.
0: Oh.
1: And nothing to kind of get, you know, too concerned about, but you definitely want to monitor his hours and his practice time.
0: Well, Dr. Ochoa, I sound like a bowl of Rice Krispies when I get out of bed in the morning. Snap, crackle, and pop. So, yeah, father time definitely with me. There's no doubt about it. I want to talk to you about Patrick Mahomes. This guy could actually be back playing week one against the Broncos. To me, is just a remarkable, even to speculate about him doing that. Is it just the technology today, or are you doctors just that good?
1: No, I would say it's partly, you know, the new rehab techniques and patient education, that kind of stuff, but everybody is so different. And then the other thing is, you know, an ACL is not an ACL is not an ACL because, you know, there's collateral damage associated with them. You could have multiple ligaments injured. You could have, you know, bad meniscus tears that have to be repaired, or what we call osteochondral defects. They're, you know, injuries to the cartilage that need to be addressed. And so sometimes it's just an isolated ACL tear, and then that patient, you know, was lucky to be born with really resilient, healthy cartilage, and they bounce back pretty easily. And other times, you know, that patient may have these other injuries associated with it, plus underlying early arthritis, and that patient happens struggles with it as he recovers coming back from it. So it sounds like he's moving along pretty well, which is good for him.
0: Well, it's fantastic for him and for the National Football League, for sure. If he's out there in week one, The other ACL that we're concerned about, obviously, as Cowboy fans around here, Malik Nabers, the wide receiver with the New York Giants, tore his ACL in week four last season. And maybe the difference, and you can tell us, Doc, a full meniscus repair. First of all, what does that mean?
1: Well, you always want to hear repair as opposed to, you know, partial removal. And what it means is that he was fortunate in that the tear isn't located in a direction. So it was a proper, you know, the type of shape to the tear and the location where there's good blood supply allowed them to sew it back together. And it generally has a really good chance of healing, especially when that repair is done in conjunction with an ACL reconstruction. You just have a whole, you know, lot more stem cells in that, you know, in that knee, and the healing rate is higher, and, you know, usually around 85-90% success rate for meniscus repairs. But it's a little bit slower rehab than it is when you go in there and trim out a torn piece. You can get back on it, and you don't have to wait for that heal to take place. When you heal a meniscus or you repair a meniscus, the healing time's about 3 months and a good month or two of rehab. But in this case, it's kind of in conjunction with the ACL. So usually good news.
0: Well, it sounds like it's good news. And they say he could be back pretty soon. Not saying he could be back for the start of the season, but maybe shortly thereafter it. Dr. Eloy Ochoa, always appreciate what you guys bring. You're the smartest guys I know.
1: Yeah, I appreciate it, guys. You guys have a good one.
0: Thanks a lot, Dr. Eloy Ochoa. 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Now, we had a poll on our San Antonio Sports Star YouTube page, and I want to give you the final results there. The question was, should the Cowboys get Brendan Sorsby in the supplemental draft? The four responses were yes, whatever it takes, first or second. Yes, only a third. Yes, but with a fourth or lower. Or no. No is the winner at 56%. Fourth or lower at 18%. Appreciate everybody voting on our San Antonio Sports Star YouTube poll. We're going to have another poll for you tomorrow. You know me. Of course we will. We've got to have one. Always, always, always. Appreciate you guys hanging out with me and Pledge today. Pledge gets to hang out with you guys a little bit longer because Extra Innings with Pledger is coming up next here on 94.1 San Antonio Sports Star. Be sure and join the fellas in the morning. That would be AJ and Rob. They're going to get you started on the morning huddle at 6 a.m. And, of course, Pledge and I will be back here at 2 o'clock right here on the Blitz. Until then, everybody, have a great night. Hey. I took a poll.
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0: I've got great news for you. 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
3: 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I am James Pledger. Appreciate y'all joining me. However you may be joining me, whether that's 94.1 on your FM dial, if you happen to be locked in and listening live at sasportstar.com via our AA Best Bail Bonds audio player, or if you happen to be 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You can be a part of the conversation as well. Lots to get into today. 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And somebody who calls in frequently, loves to have a good conversation, is Martin. Martin, what's going on, man? Welcome into Extra Innings with Pledger.
12: How you doing, sir?
3: I'm always good, my man. What you want to talk about today?
12: No, I mean, I don't see no big deal with one being not shaking hands. You know one great cowboy who never shook hands?
3: Who?
12: Do you know what a famous cowboy said, I never shook hands because they're the enemy.
13: That's the one great Roger Staubach.
12: Mm. Yeah, he said when he got knocked down, he won't let someone from the other team pick him up.
3: Well, good on Roger.
12: So, yeah. Mm. I mean, no big deal. You know, this new NBA, they just want to be kumbaya, you know. That's why I miss 80 and early 90 basketball.
3: It's not new. I mean, even if you remember the Last Dance documentary, Michael Jordan telling the story of the Bulls dynasty when they were trying to get over the hump against the Detroit Pistons. They always had to, you know, after those tough series, shake their hands, you know, congratulate them for going on, winning the championship. When they finally broke through and got over the hump, the Pistons would not shake the Bulls' hands. And he said that revealed their character. So, yes, I mean, sir. It's just, it's part of sports. It's part of sportsmanship. You can have these brutal battles and still, at the end of it, congratulate the other team. And it's it's part of sports. It's part of sports that's been ingrained in. Like, you're not supposed to like them during, as people say all the time, we can be friends, but once we step in between those lines, you're my enemy.
13: Yes, sir.
3: But once those lines are over, you can be friends again. And it's not even just friends, enemies. It's just mutual respect. And more than anything, it's about respect.
13: Hey, what? Let Wendy be the villain.
3: And he's trending that way, Martin. It's easy to see that it is trending that way for Victor Wembanyama with what has gone on the last couple of months since the Timberwolves series, basically. Between the flagrants, and I think it's a lot of little things that people are taking notice of. But those little things start to add up eventually. I don't know if it is Wemby's frustration boiling over from the amount of physical play that they were allowed to get away with him during the postseason. And that just shows the growth he has to have as a player mentally to be able to withstand that potentially, or if it is Wemby starting to turn a corner into turning into a villain. But he seems, because I've said from the beginning, this seems out of character for him for the most part. And I don't know if he just got into a mindset during these playoffs. But it doesn't match what we've seen from Wemby since before he landed in San Antonio up to basically the Minnesota series.
13: But I don't think people understand, though. He came from the European League. That's different over there, you know?
3: No, I agree.
13: He just needs to put about 25 pounds and it'll be all right, because then he can be pushing people around.
3: Yeah, I mean, he can. He should. Everybody that wants Wemby to put on all this weight, it's going to take time. It took time with Giannis. Didn't turn into Giannis overnight. It took 5-6 years, and everybody keeps pointing to him or other players acting like it happened overnight. Like, he will eventually put this weight on, but you have to put it on carefully, especially on a frame like that. Otherwise, you risk injury, especially to the lower body, which is horrible on what you hope to be a franchise cornerstone for the next 10 to 20 years. So I he's going to get stronger. His legs are going to fill out. He's going to fill out as a person. It's not going to happen in one offseason. It didn't happen for Giannis in one offseason. He was a skinny kid when he entered the league, just like Wemby. And by year 5-6, he finally looked like the two-time MVP. And he's going to get there. And you know how we talk about not skipping steps? This is a step you can't skip, because if you try and skip this step and get to the finish line too quickly, you're putting a franchise cornerstone in injury jeopardy moving forward. 210-656 ESPN, 656-3776 if you want to be a part of the conversation. Don, what's going on, Don? How are you doing? Welcome into Extra Innings with Pledger.
14: Hey, Pledge, first off, love your show. Listen to you every day. I drive 200 miles a day, and I'm always listening to you and FA Sports Star. But you were talking about respect and Wemby getting respect, but man, the stadium playing that circus music is so disrespectful. We lost every single game we played that circus music to bring out the Knicks. I can't believe San Antonio would do such a thing.
3: I mean, I get it, but it's all fun and games. You have fun with the opposing team when they're coming to town. And look, I'm guilty of saying it.
15: multiple people at this radio station are guilty of saying it. People calling in have said it. People in national media have said it. It felt like the NBA champion was going to be the winner of that Spurs Thunder series. And the way Wemby and the Spurs reacted, crying when it was all said, it felt like they had won a championship by doing that. Now, did they go into this Knicks series with a bit of an inflated ego and play with their food and not truly respect the opponent they were facing that was coming in red hot in the first place?
14: 100%. They should have respected the Knicks a lot more than they did. It was ridiculous.
15: I mean, even in the post-game comment, we lost, we beat ourselves. There wasn't a whole lot of credit given to the Knicks for how they performed in that series. And I get it. The Spurs led for 75% of the entire series. But they lost 4-1.
14: Well, Wemby took, 60-some shots and not one of them were in the paint? It was insane.
15: It's a tough thing.
14: He doesn't need to be big and muscular to beat the paint. He stands above everybody.
15: You do, though, because of the physical banging that your upper and lower body takes in there. Yes, he can stand down in there, but people are fighting back, pushing back against him. You have to have the lower body strength with your legs to stand up to what players are trying to do to move you out of the paint. And it takes its toll. And it's cool because...
14: But don't you think Mitch should have had some plays drawn up for Wemby in the paint just to pass through? Maybe an alley-oop, maybe a top to the backboard, and then catch your own pass? They didn't have a single play drawn up for Wemby.
15: It's easy to say he's tall, go throw it up there, he's going to get it. Teams and the Timberwolves did this first. The Thunder did multiple things to keep him out of the paint, and the Knicks did a really good job of it. It's not just him taking himself out of the paint. The teams themselves, game plan, you would see three people touching the paint at all time on the opposing team from the Thunder series on through most of those series. And it was a way to try and keep Victor Wembanyama out of the paint, because you've got one guy banging on him immediately as soon as he gets down there, and there's two within helping distance immediately, and they are being physical, they're hitting on him, they're grabbing on his arms, they're pushing into his legs. That takes its toll on a body, and when you're playing 40 plus something minutes, that is something that is going to take its toll. And when you're playing 40-something minutes and exerting yourself on both sides of the floor like he doesn't just play offense, he exerts equally on both sides of the court. So not all minutes are equal. So it is a much bigger and more difficult thing to do.
14: I agree. Well, I just wanted to put it out there again. I hope the Knicks or the Spurs never play that circus music again, because we didn't ever win a single game when we did that to the other team.
15: I get it.
14: When we showed up in New York, they presented us with some music that was kind of hype up the whole crowd.
15: Yep. And look, respect, you got to give it to your opponent, and I don't think the Spurs respected the Knicks going into that series, and that looks to be from the top down.
14: Agreed.
15: Appreciate the phone call, Don.
14: Good talk, Pledge, man. I love the show, dude.
15: I appreciate it, Don. Thank you. You're welcome anytime, my man. 210-656-ESPN, 656-3776. One more before we hit the break. Wook, what's going on, man? Welcome into Extra Innings with Pledger.
16: Thank you, like always, Pledge. Hey, man, do you really think that the whole Wemby the villain, Wemby the bad guy, all this, they're making a big deal about it only because he wears a Spurs jersey? Because we've always been the choir boys, the good guys, everything like that. And then you see one person retaliate, which I have no problem with him doing what he's been doing. And I think you have to think about it when it comes into, hey, getting suspended for a game, maybe in the finals, yes. But if you look at his arms, he's got scratches all over.
15: Sure.
16: The people beat the living crap out of him, and if he wants to retaliate, I mean, heck, if any of us listening on the radio went down to the YMCA, what's going to happen? You're going to throw a fist.
15: I mean, look at Joker's arms after most games. He looks like he's been in a fight with a bear half the time.
16: And that's the thing. So, I mean, if we were playing down at the YMCA, you know, fights break out. So I actually think Wendy holds it together very well. And the thing is,
15: I think it got to him a little bit. And it threw him off both mentally, physically, and I think it's an adjustment he's going to have to make to try and keep his zen, because I do think it took him out of his game at different points throughout this postseason.
16: Well, I'm going to agree with you 100%. And here's the thing. It's 100% a good thing, because the only thing he's been told is ever since he arrived, you're the best player. You're amazing. You're amazing. Amazing. Sometimes I don't think he has a big ego, but I think sometimes your head gets a little inflated, and the taste of losing is horrible. We've all had it, but that taste of winning after losing, now you really, really, really want to keep that taste. And I think he had to have to go through this. I think this is just a trial in his NBA career, to where he goes, man, I don't ever want to be in that room again feeling the same way I did. Let's go win. And what do I have to do to win? And be able to go back and say, hey, this is where I screwed up and this is where I excelled. So I actually think it's a very good thing that he lost. Of course, I'm pissed about it. But the thing is, at the end of the day, if you give me this one loss and this gentleman brings us five more championships, it was worth it 100%.
15: Agreed. And, you know, fuel to the fire. And hopefully this is a fuel that burns all off season with them, the same way that the France loss to USA fueled what felt like what this season was for Wendy.
16: I agree, man. What? Great show. God bless. See you soon, brother.
15: Appreciate you. Thanks a lot, Wook. 210-656-ESPN, 656-3776. Jason, I see you on the line there. We'll get to you coming out of the break as we continue here on Extra Innings with Pledger on 94.1 San Antonio Sports Star.
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15: Welcome back into Extra Innings with Pledger here on 94.1 San Antonio Sports Star. I am James Pledger. Appreciate y'all rolling along with me tonight as we take you to the bottom of the hour for Rangers Twins game two of that three game series. Weird construct of the series. Game yesterday, game today, day off tomorrow for the Rangers, and a day game on Thursday. But I digress. We're talking the Spurs, Wemby, lots to get into. Jason hanging on the line. We'll get to that in a second. There was a comment. RC3820 on our YouTube chat says, and you can participate in YouTube. Just go there. Search SA Sports Star. 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

0: basketball allows teams to get away with that you don't face throughout the majority of the regular season. And it's day in, day out, every other night. And it's going to wear on you. And sometimes to steal a couple of minutes rest within a game, maybe you drift away from the inside at times and portions during that game because he exerts on both ends of the floor. Other players, like a Jalen Brunson, can steal rest on the defensive side of the court because a lot of teams will try to target him because he's not a great defender a lot of the time. Luka Doncic throughout the finals run, you saw him just look like he was on death's door as he was playing 40 minutes a game throughout like that Minnesota series and stuff like that. And he was only playing one side of the floor for the majority of that series and that playoffs. But he exerts so much offensively. Wemby does it on both sides of the floor. So sometimes in an effort to steal some rest, I believe that because of how physical and how grinding it is down in the paint in these playoffs, you steal some rest on the floor when you're playing as many minutes and as many games as you have throughout the entirety of your career, that's a way to steal yourself some rest throughout the game. 210-656-ESPN, 656-3776. Jason, welcome into Extra Innings with Pledger. What's going on, my man?
1: Pledge, thank you so much for taking my call, my man. Just wanted to comment on a few things to kind of touch on the physicality with Wemby. I'll just say I think that's something he's going to have to learn to deal with as time moves on. Like, that's, I think, if even if you look back to the regular season, that's
0: the physicality.
1: That's what you do. Yeah. That's what he's going to see year in and year out as we move into the playoffs.
0: Jordan had to learn to deal with it.
1: 100%, right? Getting beat up by the Pistons and whatnot. So, you know, you look back, Shaq, he used to get, I mean, just
0: mauled
1: down there. Right. So that's what he's going to have to learn to deal with as time moves on. Going to my comment, I wanted to talk a little bit about Mitch. I really like Mitch Johnson as our coach. I do think he is the coach for these guys. I believe that they love playing for him. But what he's going to have to learn, just like a lot of our youngsters, is that you got to go with a hot hand. And what I mean is I can't help but think about the 03 finals. Pop knew Tony was our point guard of the future. That's why he handed him the reins. That's why he gave him the starting job. But he knew Speedy Claxton was the guy to close us out in those finals. And I just think moving forward, Mitch can learn from some of that.
0: It's interesting. I don't know if you heard the end of the Blitz, but Don Harris joined and talked about the Spurs and the construction of the team moving forward. And a lot of people clamoring for Dylan Harper to be a starter. And while he may not be a starter, he is hearing that there will be an increased role for him with increased minutes and using that three-guard lineup to close out games. Yeah. And you'll see more of a quote-unquote Manu Ginobili role in which he comes off the bench, but he basically plays starter minutes and he's in there in the end-of-game situations, which I think is something that this team sorely needed, especially with it was obvious that De'Aaron Fox was playing through something throughout the last two series, and he wasn't quite himself, and you could tell with his shot. And when it came down to it, I think it hurt that Mitch stayed with Fox, and not just that he stayed 100%. With him, but didn't also have one of the players who was playing the best, especially in crunch time, especially 100%. Late in games, Dylan Harper out on the floor during those moments.
1: And yeah, I agree.
0: It's a learning moment for him, too. He's a rookie head coach, and I think people forget this about Mitch Johnson, that he has growth to do, too, to potentially situations like that, or when you have a 29-point lead and your team is firing up shots with more than 18 seconds on the shot clock in the second half of a game, calling a timeout and calming them down and being like, guys, let the shot clock get under 8.
1: No, 100%. There's so much growth there with Mitch, but I do feel that he is the guy to lead us into the future, you know. Secondly, Pledge, wanted to comment on this, and I don't know how popular this opinion is going to be because I do love me some Luke Kornet. He played great at times throughout this season and was a fan favorite. But when you get

0: into a series against OKC or a series against New York when you're facing Hartenstein, you're facing Chet, a Mitchell Robinson, a Cat. I just wonder if we can't find a way to get a little bit more athletic at that backup big position, because I know Wimby changes the game, so I don't know if it's as great as Wimby is or an indictment on Cornette, but there were times when it was a layup line when Wimby goes to sit. And I just feel like we've got to have a little bit better rim protection when Wimby goes to the bench.
1: I was talking with Joe about this earlier, and he brought up the name Isaiah Hartenstein, and I get it, and I'm glad you used the phrase more athletic at the big, because right. I think that's the most important thing. And I think a guy like right. Robert Williams kind of fits that mold in terms of an athletic big that you don't have to be able to guard 1 through 5, but you have to be able, when they try and isolate you, to at least defend the perimeter and move your feet to where you're.
0: Yes, sir.
1: And I think that's what they lose when Wimby sits with Luke Kornet and bringing in another big, whether it's a Mitchell Robinson, whether it's an Isaiah Hartenstein. The funny thing is, I think both the Thunder and the Knicks use a similar game plan in defending the Spurs. It burned one and not the other team in terms of Mitchell Robinson or Isaiah Hartenstein and trying to be physical, play big, and muck up the game down low for Victor Wembanyama so he couldn't take advantage of him down low as yeah. easily as he can. But at the same time, they weren't scared of the Spurs' ability from the outside, knowing that, you know, 74% or whatever they shot in game 4 was going to cool off, and that right. they would continue to do that even after yeah. it cooled off. So they yeah. don't have to defend the perimeter as intensely with their big because of the Spurs' ability to fall in love with the three-point shot the way they do. And yeah. that's why I think when you say athletic big, that is a huge distinction, because you're looking for a guy that can get out there, defend, but also come play inside and do all the little things that you right. need someone like a Hartenstein or someone else to do down low. And yeah. I think that's a very important distinction, because for this team to work, it has to be able to defend all the way around. And when Wimby sits, they can defend, but they have a lot of trouble at that five spot. And bringing in yeah. anyone that is like a Mitchell Robinson or Isaiah Hartenstein is the same thing as Luke Kornet, because they don't have that ability, and that's what gets exposed by other teams.
0: Yeah.
1: Appreciate the phone call, Jason.
0: Pledge, thank you for taking my call, man.
1: Of course, love my man. Have a great night, my man. We'll talk to you soon. It's going to be very interesting to see what the Spurs' actual moves are this offseason and how they attack it in terms, because we obviously like to see big moves, huge names, whatever it would be. And I agree, that would be fantastic if you can go get Markkanen or make a move for a huge name. Truth of the matter is, it may not be a huge name that is needed. It could be a small piece, and that small piece could be the piece that ends up tying this whole thing together. 210-656 ESPN 656-3776. I appreciate all the phone calls today. Everyone for watching on YouTube. Alexandra, Glenn, Eagle Fan, Fred Records. I see y'all all. Call your loved ones, check on them. You never know what people are going through in life, and a simple hey, how you doing can change everything. We got Rangers baseball coming up for you right here on 94.1 San Antonio Sports Star.
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1: I'm Christine Lisi. Breaking news, Texas Tech quarterback Brendan Sorsby, who admitted to placing $90,000 in bets on pro and college sports, including on his own team while on Indiana's roster in 2022, has officially applied for the NFL's supplemental draft. From the Bronx, it's a matchup of American League division leaders with the Central's White Sox visiting the East Yankees. Chicago up 1-0 on New York, top of the second, thanks to an Andrew Benintendi solo shot off Garrett Cole. Giants leading at the Braves, 1-0 top one. A hit and a run scored for Luis Arraez. Brandon Marsh and Alec Bohm each with two-run blasts. Phillies leading the Marlins 7-0 top of the third. James Wood has driven in a run. The Nationals up 2-0 on the Royals in the top of the fourth inning. Sal Stewart with a three-run homer off Kodai Senga. Reds leading the Mets 3-0, bottom one. Forward Christian Pulisic continuing to train away from Team USA today as he attempts to recover from a left calf injury in time for Friday's group stage matchup against Australia. France striker Kylian Mbappe scored the 13th and 14th World Cup goals of his career. He passed Pele and Lionel Messi into a tie for the third most in tournament history. France beat Senegal 3-1. Norway leading Iraq 2-1 in the 66th minute. Receiver George Pickens joining the Cowboys for mandatory minicamp today after skipping the voluntary portion of the offseason. Pickens says he is prepared to play the 2026 NFL season on the franchise tag. After serving a 30-day sentence for violating his probation stemming from a 2024 car crash that left multiple people injured on a Texas highway, Chiefs receiver Rashee Rice was released today from a Dallas County jail.
2: Hey, it's Evan Cohen. Coming up Wednesday, we'll continue to react to Brendan Sorsby's decision to enter the supplemental draft. Plus, I'll tell you which team should consider drafting him. Hey, it's on Sportsmanlike 6 a.m. Eastern right here on ESPN Radio, ESPN2, and ESPNU.
3: Sources have told Pete Thamel Texas Tech transfer quarterback Brendan Sorsby plans to enter the NFL supplemental draft.
4: I think they made a sensible decision here, and it's certainly not what his team or Texas Tech wanted, but you do have to secure your future, and given the uncertainty around how many games he would actually play, they decided he's got to move forward.
5: There was no way that Brendan Sorsby was going to be playing a down for Texas Tech. You bet on the game you play. Not going to happen.
6: Would you want Brendan Sorsby on your NFL team? 888-SAY-ESPN, if you're hanging out on the call-in line for us, we appreciate you. I see you. 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But right now, let's bring in Josh Pate, ESPN college football analyst. And Josh, thanks so much for hopping on with us. Does the Brendan Sorsby story in college football end the way that it should have?
4: Well, I guess the right way to answer that is no, it never should have happened. I guess if you accept the circumstances as they were when we woke up yesterday morning, then yeah, I think it's by far the best outcome for all parties involved. And I know people may hear that and they may say, well, that's not true. This didn't end well for Texas Tech. I'm going to go ahead and say it did, and I can't prove the counterfactual, you know, so I can't show you what it would have been like had they gone through with all this, but my suspicion is that it would have been one of the uglier seasons that we've seen in quite a while, and it would have been probably permanent damage done between Texas Tech and the conference they reside in. I think there would have been not just seasonal, but like week after week pursuits by attorneys general in other states and politicians in other states to maybe render decisions when Texas Tech goes on the road. And it's like it's a slope that no one really wants to go down. We already went down one slippery slope, and that's he bet on the games. So let's not go down another one. So I do think it ended the best way it could have given the circumstances.
5: How big of an image hit did Texas Tech take, and how can they repair it? Because to me, they went from one of the more lovable teams over in West Texas. Like, hey, they're making the college football playoff. Texas didn't make it. I mean, look what the Red Raiders are doing, the old tortilla heads, to now. I said this last night with Amber. Josh, curious to get your thoughts. I think right now, they are more despised than Bama was in Nick Saban's glory days.
4: I'm going to say the best strategy here always was keep your mouth shut. And that's after the injunction, by the way. That's
5: I thought you were talking to me.
4: Look, this is evergreen advice now. It does not end when we hang the phone up. But I thought that when they got that injunction issued, I mean, I was actually talking to someone at Texas Tech that day, and I said, I'm curious, what's your strategy here? You know, how are you guys being told to message this? What is your instinct? Because, you know, I was asking a question so I could give the answer, and I said, you need to just shut up. Don't say anything. You got the ruling you wanted. Pretty much the rest of the world's against it. Not a thing you say is going to move an inch of public opinion anywhere but against you. And then, I mean, I was on the road the next day, and I see that 22-minute explainer video come out, and that's when you just kind of throw your hands up. So at this point moving forward, I'd say the same thing. Keep your head down, go to work, and go try and win football games. And I know it's raw right now, but, you know, it's the B scenario. The A scenario was Sorsby plays, and you want to talk about some heat, to use a pro wrestling term. That would have been white-hot heat. The B scenario is, yeah, you're still not going to be liked. And, yeah, you've turned a lot of people off and you've rubbed them the wrong way. But, you know, let's just remember, we got conference commissioners that are meeting at some point this month out in Denver to talk playoffs. We got a Senate bill. We got a million different stories that will eventually pressure wash you off the front page if you just keep your mouth shut, which you always should have done. So, yeah, I don't think there's any repairing things immediately, but the difference with them and like the Bama teams you mentioned is they were hated because they won. Texas Tech is hated right now because of what people perceive they stand for or don't stand for, and that's not really anything you can change in people's minds right now.
6: Well, and because they were trying to win, they were willing to pay Brendan Sorsby, what, $5 million to try to help them do so. So now they don't have him, Josh, and you say, ultimately, this is best for Texas Tech. Is it best for them from a football perspective? I mean, how do we think Will Hammond's going to handle things?
4: No, it's not best from a football perspective, but I will say this. I saw a lot of people, you know, during this whole ordeal that said, boy, if they don't have Brendan Sorsby, they're screwed. Well, they're not. They're not, and I would challenge a lot of those people.
5: They're talented to have team, man. I'm with you. They're talented.
4: Very, very much. You know, because you follow them. You've probably done multiple games of theirs. You're familiar with the roster. Most people aren't. Most people couldn't tell you anything about Will Hammond. Someone threw a video at me of me last night that I had forgotten. And it was from the Elite 11 that Will Hammond participated in. And we had been out there, I think it was in California a few years ago. And I just raved about that kid. And I remember it once they showed it to me. And I say all that to say, Will Hammond's a good football player. And Will Hammond, the only doubt they had about him was health-wise. And still, he's in a rehab process. Now, he'll be back at some point really early in the season. But just think about this now. Forget about the outside world. Think about inside the walls of that football program. There are few places in the world that exist with an us-against-the-world mentality as its default, more so than Texas Tech to begin with. And now it'll be that times 100. And it's not the middle of September right now. It's the middle of June. So they get to weaponize this for the next 3 months as a galvanization tool, and they are going to still be a really tough out this year. They feel really good about that roster. I was with Joey 3 weeks ago. We had him on the show in a sit-down, and at the time, the Sorsby stuff was still figuring itself out, and he was replying to Sark's comments at the time, but he said, I'd love to play Texas no matter who my quarterback is. I feel good about either one of them, and that was kind of his attitude off the record, too. So, you know, just because they're not playing with Brendan Sorsby doesn't mean they're not going to play.
5: Josh Pate, check him out. Check out his college football show on YouTube and the future commissioner of college football joining us here on ESPN Radio. Josh, when it comes to you're and I'm getting away from Texas Tech here for a second. You do, and during the offseason, a remarkable job of going to the major college campuses and sitting down with coaches and players. Which stop in this offseason has left a unique or lasting impression, whether positive or negative?
4: Kurt Cignetti, by 10 miles, I think, has been the one that stood out to me the most. I've never met Sig in person. It's been our most trafficked episode, too, and we've done every single one of the big ones, minus maybe one or two. So we've been all over the country, and that thing did bonkers traffic, as you could imagine. But the thing I that really stood out to me immediately is when you've never met someone, you don't really know what to expect. You get feedback, you know other people, you got mutual friends and stuff. But Kurt Cignetti, I told him this as soon as we sat down before we pressed record, a lot of his story, a lot of the decisions he's made, I draw parallels to just in my own life, different walk of life outside the world of football, but I draw parallels to it. And so there's a lot of relatability there for me, just speaking personally. And then when you press record, after you've spent 30, 45 minutes with him, you start and he gives you another 45 minutes on cam, and it's just the depth of it, the storytelling, the unconventional route that he took. Guys, if you just look in isolation at his decision to leave Nick Saban's staff voluntarily in 2010 after the 2010 season and to go be a D2 head coach and to take a massive pay cut to do that just so he could prove he could be a head coach, it is so wild. If you think about how long he had coached like 25 years up to that point, and then it's another 14 years before he ever really, quote-unquote, pops, before he really shows up on the radar screen of most college football fans. He's in his mid-60s. And yet a lot of people, he's a new concept to a lot of people, but he's not new. He's far from new. And that one really, really stood out. I loved that one. That one was memorable. We had that one circled for a while. That was memorable.
5: That is outstanding stuff, man. And if you haven't seen it, go check it out.
6: He can be intimidating to interview, too.
5: I'm
6: surprised that was the answer. I love that was the answer. That's interesting. Josh Pate joining us here on Amber and Ian. Ian mentioned your show. On your show, you also did a show about the top 10 college football programs over the next 5 years. And I'm curious, how do you look at a program in this day and age when everything is changing every single year and these dudes are transferring 3 or 4 times, Josh, and feel good as a fan that, hey, my program's going to be healthy for the next half decade?
4: Yeah, so the way I define program is I want to see a rolling 3 or 4 year average or a rolling blend, rather, of things like your ability to acquire talent. And that's recruiting and the portal. And I want a healthy balance there. I don't want you to be heavily dependent on the portal. Money matters a whole lot here. I mean, that's the most obvious elephant in the room. So are you well-resourced? And there's a difference there. You can't be one of these places where you go all in spending 1 year, but it's not going to consistently be there. It's got to consistently be there. But then another thing that has become very underrated is culture and synergy inside a program, because there are a lot of places out there last year that spent a lot of money. There are a lot of places this year that will have spent over $25 million to go 7-5. So money alone is not buying it for you. Money does get you in the game, but money's not buying it for you alone. So I value those things. And when I look at a place like Georgia, I look at a place like Ohio State, I look at a place like Notre Dame, those places I know will have those boxes checked. Doesn't mean they're going to win a title every year. Doesn't mean they're going to be in the semifinals every year. But program health, I feel really good about places like that.
5: That's awesome.
6: Yeah.
5: Josh, we appreciate the time as always, man.
6: Thanks,
5: go enjoy
6: Josh.
5: The summer.
4: I appreciate it, guys.
5: See you, bud.
6: Coming up next here on Amber and Ian, we've got a treat from the Men's College World Series. Plus, we are keeping you updated on all things World Cup right here on ESPN Radio.
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6: It's Evan Cohen. Coming up Wednesday, we'll continue to react to Brendan Sorsby's decision to enter the supplemental draft. Plus, I'll tell you which team should consider drafting him. 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

0: That's what Gavin Kelly's three-run home run sounded like on ESPN as West Virginia beat Troy today 12-0.
1: Chicken kicking.
0: Whoop that butt. Let's bring in Gavin Kelly, the West Virginia second baseman and catcher. Dual threat there. We'll get into that in a minute, Gavin. But first of all, how was this dominance, incredible dominance, possible today?
2: I mean, we just stuck to our approach and executed pitches and then passed the stick and was we're playing good team ball.
1: You guys are locked in. When did things really start to click with this particular version of West Virginia men's baseball?
2: I'd say definitely in the postseason. There's been a lot of fight, a lot of resilience, and then just a bunch of dudes executing a plan that the coach has made for us and wanting to see the best out of everyone.
0: This is a program, Gavin Kelly joining us here on Amber and Ian. This is a program, Gavin, that nearly disbanded a few years ago. Now, this program is in its first ever College World Series, thanks to you and your teammates. What does that mean to you? What's special about WVU?
2: Oh, it's awesome. I mean, we try to electrify a state, and I'd say we were able to do that this year.

0: and to continue on doing it. And it's really special to be able to play for the whole entire state and represent them, and then everyone that made the program what it is, from the players to the old coaches. I mean, that's the whole reason we're here, and we have the opportunity to succeed.
1: I'm sitting on my couch in Dallas, Texas, dude, watching you, your super regional, and when you guys clinched, watching that serenade from the crowd to you guys, and you're singing right back to the crowd, "Take Me Home, Country Road," John Denver, rest in peace. I mean, I got chills, dude. What's it like being on that field and you're in that moment?
0: Oh, it's unreal. I mean, I get chills whenever the whole crowd's going. It's really special, and I'm extremely grateful to be a part of it. And it's one of a kind experience for sure.
2: Gavin Kelly, West Virginia second baseman and catcher, joining us here on ESPN Radio. I mentioned there the two positions that you play. So obviously this two-way profile, Gavin, makes you a very high upside prospect for the MLB draft. I have to ask you, I know you're focused right now in Omaha, but I have to ask you, how much is the draft on your mind right now?
0: I still have another year. So I'm not draft eligible. So I'm just taking it day by day, just trying to get better every day and help the team out.
1: That's another year at Stefano's underneath the bowling alley there in Morgantown.
2: Becoming a legend in Morgantown, another year of that.
1: Oh, they got the best damn meatball I've ever had in my life, and it's the size of a cabbage ball.
0: It's a great spot. If you're ever in Morgantown, you have to go.
1: Five star meal, go upstairs. Go bowling. That's awesome. He's got another year.
2: He always knows the food spots everywhere he goes, Gavin. Gavin, to your point, obviously you're not eligible yet, but you are the first WVU player ever to earn All-American honors at two different positions. So how do you do it? How do you manage playing second base, being a catcher, splitting time, focusing on getting better at both positions?
0: I mean, the coaching staff does a tremendous job at making sure that I'm confident in both positions, whether that's splitting time at practice, where I do individual defense at catching, and then during BP get my infield work in, or focusing on one spot during a practice and then flip flopping the next day. Just really, there's a priority, I guess, prioritized on making me the best that I can be at both positions.
1: What do you enjoy more? Second, I bet your knees you enjoy you playing second more.
0: I like hitting, so I don't really care where I play on the field.
1: Hey,
0: I just want to be in the box.
2: It all works for him.
1: Yeah, there you go. That does work. It's also three for six today with a bomb. Hey, before I turn you loose, what is up with the stash making a monster comeback in the College World Series? I notice you're not rocking it, but I'm seeing a lot of mustaches out there, man. When did this happen?
0: Yeah, I mean, for my sake, I can't grow any facial hair, and if I do, it's real spotty, so it's a bummer in that. But I think it's a good look. I think a lot of people should bring it back. I mean, there's a couple guys on our team that dye their mustache to make it look better, and I don't hate the play. I think it's a really good play. I like it.
1: I love the fact that you're bummed that you can't grow the stash. That's awesome.
2: One day. That's what he's dreaming of. Not his pending future there in Major League Baseball, but growing a stash one day.
1: That's it.
2: Gavin, before we turn you loose here, we have to ask about Pat McAfee, because whenever you think West Virginia now, you think Pat McAfee. Have you guys had the opportunity to interact with him at all?
0: Yeah, I want to say our first super regional game, he, after we won, came on the field, said what's up, and gave some words of encouragement. So it's cool being able to interact with him and having his support, because it's a big name, and he went to West Virginia, so it's really awesome to see him care and show support for us.
1: That's awesome. Hey, man. And he can stroke a check. A little NIL money, right? Hey, McAfee, give this guy a raise.
2: There you go.
1: I mean, Gavin Kelly needs some kind of a truck or something, man. I mean, let's get that done. Because I can say that now, Gavin, because it's legal. So we're going to politic you for you with there McAfee, you brother. Hey, man, congratulations.
2: We're in McAfee's pockets.
1: Yeah, poor my money. Hey, Gavin, congrats, man. Good luck against UNC tomorrow.
2: Thanks, Gavin.
0: Thank you. Thank you. I appreciate you having me.
1: Absolutely.
2: West Virginia is playing fifth-ranked North Carolina tomorrow, 2 p.m. Yep. Eastern. You can watch that game on ESPN. 888-ESPN if you want to chime into the conversation. But let's get in a phone call here real quick because Rashad has been very patient from North Carolina. Rashad, would you want Brendan Sorsby on your NFL team?
3: Hey, I hope y'all are doing well. I've been wrestling with this thing. I feel really bad for the kid. I do feel like he should get a second chance. He has to do the work, though. Only if he does the work. I would more than likely take a chance on him, like I said, if he does the work. There's so many situations in the NFL where guys have been getting second chances. And one thing I think about is some of these guys with domestic violence. I feel like they don't deserve a second chance. But this kid, he's a kid. He made a mistake. Hopefully he has learned. He has to do the work to continue to rehab himself. And if he does that, I would take a chance on him.
2: Thanks for the call, Rashad. I mean, it is a difficult thing, Ian, because we're talking about something that's against the rules, obviously, but also because it's a very real thing, gambling addiction. And you want to believe that, yeah, he's going to get the treatment, he's going to get better, and so then there'd be no reason that he couldn't play football.
1: As long as he keeps getting help, you know, and that would be if whatever NFL team puts in their bid and they get Sorsby out of the supplemental draft, that wording would be in the contract.
2: Right. They would have to be, I would think the team would be part of that, right? Like
1: absolutely.
2: Monitoring the help to some, maybe providing the help.
1: Absolutely.
2: If he needs it. So they would have to be willing to take that on as well. So it's not just what draft capital you're willing to go ahead and spend in the supplemental draft in July, but it's also what are you willing to commit? What resources are you willing to commit to help this kid moving forward? Coming up next, what effect will Brunson's discount have on contracts moving forward around the NBA? We'll get into it on ESPN Radio.
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13: Hey, it's Evan Cohen. Coming up Wednesday, we'll continue to react to Brendan Sorsby's decision to enter the supplemental draft. 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

0: Center.
1: I'm Christine Lisi. Breaking news, Texas Tech quarterback Brendan Sorsby, who admitted to placing $90,000 in bets on pro and college sports, including on his own team while on Indiana's roster in 2022, has officially applied for the NFL's supplemental draft. So which NFL teams might have an eye on Sorsby? NFL Network insider Tom Pelissero weighs in.
2: I think that any team with even a passing quarterback need now or in the foreseeable future has to be interested in Brendan Sorsby enough to do all the homework on him if it gets to a day two pick. The real question is, would anybody go and use a first round draft pick to go and take Brendan Sorsby in the supplemental draft?
1: Tom Pelissero on the Rich Eisen Show. The AL East leading Yankees hosting the AL Central leading White Sox on this Tuesday night. Spencer Jones game tying solo homer. New York and Chicago knotted up at one, bottom of the third inning. Reds up 4-1 now on the Mets, top of the third. Sal Stewart, Spencer Steer have each gone deep for Cincinnati. Kyle Schwarber with his MLB leading 25th home run of the season. That's up the Phillies lead to 8-0 on the Marlins, top of the fifth inning. Nationals leading the Royals 2-0, top five. James Wood has driven in a run. Blue Jays a 1-0 lead on the Red Sox, top of the fourth on a George Springer sack fly. Forward Christian Pulisic continues to train apart from Team USA today as he attempts to recover from a left calf injury in time for Friday's group stage matchup against Australia. France striker Kylian Mbappe scored twice. He passed Pele and Lionel Messi and into a tie for the third most in World Cup history. France beat Senegal 3-1 in its World Cup opener.
3: Coming up on Wednesday's show, the legendary voice of the Knicks, Marv Albert, will join us. So will Kurt Cignetti, the head coach of Indiana football, and another legend, Henry Winkler, will join us. That's Wednesday's Rich Eisen Show on Disney+, the ESPN app, and ESPN Radio.

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1: I went down to visit a girlfriend of mine. She flew in with her two kids, and I came over with my two kids. And so we kind of had a girls' weekend, but, you know, plus four children. And we decided at night to treat it like it was a girls' weekend.
2: Oh, no.
1: Which was very quickly not the same thing when the sun rose and there were four children involved. There was one night, it was when Team USA was playing. So we end up at a bar watching that for a little bit. We end up going back. We're on her balcony drinking wine until I go to sleep. It's three, I think, when I fall, or around three, just after three when I fall asleep. And my 20-month-old wakes me up at 6 in the morning.
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3: It goes like one margarita, two margarita, three margarita shot.
1: It did go a little something like this song. I'm still recovering, Ian Fitzsimmons.
2: It hurts.
1: Hell of a time, but it hurts.
2: And the hair
1: hurts
2: the
1: a little more the older you get.
2: Doesn't taste very good.
1: No, we tried that. We tried the whole hair of the dog thing. Wake up one morning, try a mimosa out.
2: Didn't work.
1: Didn't really work.
2: Yep. I mean, it does for some, not for others. By the way, just hearing that tease from Rich Eisen with Kurt Cignetti tomorrow, Marv Albert, and then Henry Winkler. When you think of Henry Winkler, do you think of the Fonz or do you think of Coach Klein from the Water?
1: The Fonz.
2: Boy? Yeah. Okay. It's close for me.
1: I don't even remember him in Waterboy. I mean, I do now that you said that. I know, but I never associate him with that. That movie never comes to my mind when I think of Henry.
2: I can't help. Yeah, I mean, it was the immediate second. The Fonz. We grew up with it.
1: He's the Fonz. It's iconic.
2: It was Coach Klein from Louisiana.
1: There you have it. I don't know how to transition from the Fonz and debauchery to Jalen Brunson.
2: Just popped into my head. Let's do it. Just hearing his name, I'm like, huh.